0: We will withhold the talent that play on the football field or on the basketball court, be them men or female, right, in this moment.
1: Georgia's biggest public university is the University of Georgia, or UGA. According to one media source, black athletes make up about 23% of the school's athletic program. Georgia's special legislative session is set to begin on June 17th. Word is legislators will target at least one majority black district in the state. Well, President Trump is accusing Democrats of trying to steal open primary elections in California, saying the voting process is under investigation by the U.S. Attorney's Office in Los Angeles. Yesterday, Trump made a Truth Social post about it without providing evidence of how it allegedly is happening. Trump mentioned the races for California governor and Los Angeles mayor, saying Democrats are trying to steal the two races away from two great Republican candidates. It appears Trump is referencing leading Republican candidate Steve Hilton, who he endorsed for California governor, and Spencer Pratt, who he also endorsed and appears headed for a November runoff with L.A. Mayor Karen Bass. When addressing her supporters the night of the election, Bass, who is black, alluded to the Trump administration in her remarks.
2: And we are a city that is unified. You just think, this Saturday marks 1 year from the dark day in our city when we all had to face the raids by ICE. And they thought that they were going to divide our city. But nobody divides Angelenos, right? Because we stand up for each other. Because I don't care where you're from, when you got here, or why you're here. You are an Angeleno, and we are going to fight for you, and we are going to protect you.
1: Votes in the election are still being counted. Officials say it's taking so long because, by law, every voter gets a mail-in ballot that does not have to be postmarked until the final voting day and then gets signature verified. This is BIN News This Hour. 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I'm Andrea Coleman on the Black Information Network, home of Black News First.
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5: Welcome to the journey around America, where we visit iconic locations connected to Black history. 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The theater became famous for Amateur Night, a weekly talent show that launched the careers of stars like Lauryn Hill and the Jackson 5.
6: Osiris,
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8: I'm Mike Stevens on your home for Black News First, the Black Information Network. We're getting more pushback from those impacted by race-related gerrymandering in the South, including in Memphis, where they're losing a black voice in Congress, thanks to Republicans who came up with new congressional maps. A town hall meeting was recently hosted by Black State Representative Joe Towns Jr.
9: You got a cliche, a little title out there talking about make Memphis matter. Some joke is saying something about make Memphis matter. Memphis always mattered, but now we are madder, M-A-D-D-E-R, because of what they did, taking our district congressional seat.
8: Critics tell Fox 13 Television the changes dilute the influence of black Memphis voters and divide communities that historically have voted together. Black community leaders are expected to host more town halls, voter registration drives, and community outreach events to figure out what to do next. Minnesota Republicans are under fire after recently holding a moment of silence for George Floyd's murderer, Derek Chauvin. Chauvin is the former Minneapolis police officer convicted of second-degree murder in the black man's killing. His death was one of the factors leading to the start of the Black Information Network. The Newport News, Virginia Fire Department is encouraging people around the country to learn CPR and AED skills during National CPR and AED Awareness Week. the department.

0: recently held a cardiac arrest survival reunion for Angelo Crump, a black man who fully recovered after getting life-saving care from fire crews.
1: You see them all the time when you're riding down the street or whatever, you see the ambulance go by, but I don't think they get enough recognition because you very seldom hear about them.
0: Health experts say cardiac arrest outcomes are especially concerning in black communities where people face higher rates of heart-related conditions. I'm Mike Stevens on the Black Information Network. Now your local news.
2: A black man accused of trying to board a plane at Sacramento International Airport with an explosive and five cell phones has been charged. Kimani Osayandi Jones was charged with unlawfully possessing explosive material in an airport. The 49-year-old was arrested last weekend after trying to board an American Airlines flight to Charlotte. Prosecutors say he was wearing a scarf around his face and blue latex gloves. TSA agents then looked inside his backpack and allegedly found a knife and other bladed weapons, zip ties, a torch lighter, and a homemade explosive device. One of the phones had a 15-minute timer ready to start, and another displayed a message from an unknown number that said, quote, "We will be awaiting your call." Applications are now being taken for the position of interim mayor in Charlotte. The application period to replace Vi Lyles runs through Tuesday, June 9th. The person chosen to fill the position will do so for the rest of the black woman's term, which lasts through next year. The replacement must be a Democrat or someone from Lyles' political party. Listen to the Black Information Network on the iHeartRadio app. I'm Alexandria Ikamoni on your home for Black News First, Charlotte's BIN 98.7.
3: 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I'm Morgan Wood, and my history lives here.
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5: Most people know about Restaurant Week, but not everyone knows there's a Black Restaurant Week born in Houston, Texas in 2016 and is now spreading to cities across the country. It's more than just menus. It's a movement.
6: And so we really want to create something that was more all-inclusive to the creative things we were seeing happening in the food scene.
5: That's one of the three founders, Fallon Farrell.
6: As we've grown through the years, we've literally watched businesses start off as like a pop-up food tent and now having like two or three locations.
5: From soul food kitchens to hidden gem caterers, Black Restaurant Week shines a light where it's long been missing. It's helped generate tens of millions of dollars for Black-owned businesses, keeping legacies alive and creating new ones. And it's part of Black history still being written every time a diner takes that first bite. I'm Esther Dillard for the Black Information Network.
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12: A months-long law enforcement operation targeting online child exploitation resulted in the arrest of 276 suspects.
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13: Louisiana's new congressional map is now law. The GOP-led Senate gave final approval Friday. The new map eliminates one of the state's black majority congressional districts.
10: The Black Information Network.
14: When it comes to our mental health services, it's not just the young people who need the support. It's the adults that are serving and the guardians of these young people that are in need of support.
4: Black Black News First.
5: The opinions, beliefs, and viewpoints expressed in this commentary are those of the author and do not necessarily represent those of BIN and its founding partners and employees. Now it's time to bring the funk with Roland S. Martin.
15: It is beyond hilarious to listen to the Trump administration constantly talk about merit, merit, merit, as they always attack over and over and over again DEI. And then you watch the grossly incompetent, unqualified people this idiot fills positions with. Here's the newest. So Tulsi Gabbard announced that she was stepping down as the Director of National Intelligence. So what does the unintelligent Donald Trump do? Oh, he taps Bill Pulte, who leads the Federal Housing Finance Agency, to take her place. Okay, here's the problem here. The job requires you to actually have some experience. As the Director of National Intelligence, this person is going to oversee the National Security Agency, the CIA, and other federal agencies that deal with intelligence, which includes the FBI. The person also is the principal national security advisor to the occupant of the Oval Office, as well as the National Security Council on matters that deal with national security and foreign policy. So that's kind of important. And this fool Trump picks this man who has no experience in this area at all. His whole job is to kiss Trump's butt. The man knows nothing. I mean, even Republicans, conservatives are ripping this decision to name Bill Pulte as the acting director of national intelligence. But it goes to show you the stupidity of Donald Trump. I'm Roland Martin on the Black Information Network.
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16: Here's what's trending this hour. President Trump says the U.S. will win the war with Iran one way or another. Writer E. Jean Carroll is pushing back on a reported DOJ probe related to her. CNN first reported that the DOJ was investigating whether the writer committed perjury in testimony tied to her two civil lawsuits against the president, who she accused of sexual assault. And the NBA is banning two fans from arenas for life after one ran onto the court during game one of the finals on Wednesday. I'm Amber Payton, and that's what's trending.
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18: The last stage of the NBA postseason is here. Victor Wembanyama and the Spurs are locked in a heated battle with Jalen Brunson's Knicks.
19: Clock winding down again. Fires a triple, and it's a swish.
18: The Spurs are trying to win their first title since 2014, while the Knicks are hoping to end a more than 50-year drought. The sides clashed back in 1999, and San Antonio destroyed the Knicks in five games. The Atlanta Falcons are rewarding one of their best offensive players. The team has extended Drake London to a four-year deal worth just over $140 million. London is now the third highest paid wide receiver, just behind Seattle's Jackson Smith and Jigba and Cincinnati's Ja'Marr Chase. The Denver Broncos are rewarding their star shutdown corner with a fat raise. Patrick Surtain II is getting a $5 million increase after adjusting his contract. The four-time Pro Bowler has 12 interceptions through his first five NFL seasons. Get your sports at 14 and 24 past each and every hour. I'm Ray Harris on the Black Information Network.
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3: In unfortunate entertainment news, singer and songwriter Peebo Bryson has died at the age of 75. His family says he passed away surrounded by loved ones just days after suffering a stroke. Bryson was an 8-time Grammy nominee and a defining voice in R&B and film music. He's best known for a string of classics, including A Whole New World from Disney's Aladdin with Regina Bell, the first song from an animated film to hit number one on the Billboard Hot 100. He also scored major success with Beauty and the Beast alongside Celine Dion. And earlier R&B hits like Tonight, I Celebrate My Love with Roberta Flack, and If Ever You're in My Arms Again. Elsewhere, Atlanta rapper Waka Flocka Flame says he's expecting a baby boy. In an Instagram post, the rapper, whose real name is Joaquin Malfers, shared the news and revealed the baby's name. In the caption, he wrote, "Just waiting for you to come home, Junior." The post also featured a wooden letter J with the name engraved. Waka Flocka Flame did not share any further details. With the latest in entertainment news, I'm Morgan Wood on the Black Information Network, BINnews.com, your home for Black news first.
13: This is Esther Dillard with another spotlight on Black excellence. Tyler Perry is one of the most successful figures in the entertainment industry. Born in New Orleans, Louisiana in 1969, Emmett Perry Jr. endured a difficult childhood marked by poverty and abuse. After changing his name and moving to Atlanta in 1992, Tyler Perry began writing and producing stage plays that became highly successful.
2: All you gotta do is take an R&B song, put Jesus in it, and it's a gospel song.
13: What? It was also during that time that he created his signature character, the iconic Mabel Medea Simmons.
23: Yea, though she walked in the valley with the shadow of Little Red Riding Hood and the Three Bears.
13: With an estimated net worth of over $1 billion, Tyler Perry is also a generous philanthropist, having donated millions to such causes as education, civil rights, and disaster relief. And another shining example of Black excellence. I'm Esther Dillard on the Black Information Network.
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26: We begin in Texas, where a jury has been seated, attracting national attention. A Black man, Carmelo Anthony, is charged in the April 2025 stabbing death of Austin Metcalf at a track meet in Frisco.
27: Prosecutors say Carmelo Anthony, who's now 19, killed the 17-year-old Metcalf with a pocket knife after an argument about seating. Anthony's attorneys say it was self-defense. Dominique Alexander, president of civil rights group The Next Generation Action Network, expressed outrage that no Black jurors were selected. Metcalf was white. Anthony is Black. I'm Mike Stevens on the Black Information Network.
25: Our next story is out of Chicago, Illinois. We're learning a new statue will greet visitors to the Obama Presidential Center later this month on Chicago's South Side. A bronze sculpture that features former President Barack Obama and First Lady Michelle Obama during their 2009 inauguration parade is outside the front door of the museum tower. The piece was created by a Brooklyn sculpture and design company whose previous work includes statues of John F. Kennedy at the Kennedy Center in Washington, D.C., and a Thomas Jefferson statue at the Virginia State Capitol in Richmond. The grand opening weekend for the Obama Center will be held June 19th through the 21st. The Obama Foundation is a nonprofit collaborator of the Black Information Network. This story is out of Chicago as well. Illinois Comptroller Susana Mendoza is running for mayor of Chicago next year. Mendoza officially announced her bid Wednesday, nearly a year after she said she would not seek another term.
5: It's time for us to have a mayor and a city hall that provides the competence, the leadership, and the results that this amazing city deserves.
25: Mendoza unsuccessfully ran for Chicago mayor in 2019. Black current mayor Brandon Johnson has not officially said whether he will run for a second term. Other candidates in the race include Congressman Mike Quigley and Cook County Treasurer Maria Pappas.
26: A legal battle has erupted in Metro Atlanta, Georgia, over a state voting law that critics argue removes crucial political information from local ballots. Black DeKalb County District Attorney Sherry Boston.
6: I'm here as a Georgian, a resident of the city of Atlanta, and a voter who is deeply concerned about the actions of lawmakers here at the state capitol as they try to take our power away in the voting booth.
26: Boston has filed a lawsuit challenging House Bill 369, which mandates nonpartisan races for certain local offices in Democratic-leaning counties. Boston and other district attorneys are contesting the law, claiming it is unconstitutional and unfairly penalizes a significant portion of the state's population. And finally, Dr. Yolanda Williams of the University of Minnesota's African American and African Studies Department is giving insight on the history and significance of Juneteenth. Williams, who is Black, says celebrations will be held throughout Minnesota to commemorate the federal holiday with events ranging from community gatherings to live performances and food vendors. I'm Mike Moore along with Nicole Deal on your home for 24/7 News, the Black Information Network.
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5: Black Americans are building wealth, but new research reveals a hard truth. For many Black families, financial progress remains fragile and a lot less secure than it is for our white counterparts. According to Pew's latest analysis, the racial wealth gap has actually gotten bigger, growing by roughly $50,000 between 2019 and 2022. By 2022, a typical white family had $240,000 more in wealth than a typical Black family. One of the major drivers for those numbers is retirement savings. According to Pew Research, Black workers are far less likely to have access to a workplace retirement plan. And when we do, we are typically saving less money. Retirement accounts make up more than 33% of all household wealth in the United States. So that lack of access has long-term consequences. Pew also conducted online discussion groups with Black workers who do not have retirement plans. Some described wealth as something other people inherit, not something they expect to build. Money news at 24 and 54 minutes past each hour. I'm Nicole Deal on your home for Black News First, the Black Information Network.
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5: A high school graduation in California ends with a deadly shooting in the Fairfield High School parking lot. Here's Public Information Officer Michelle Bellier with Fairfield Police.
7: Fairfield Police were dispatched to a shooting in the parking lot of Fairfield High School around the time of a Semieto graduation. We do know that there are four victims of gunshot wounds. One is deceased and three others are receiving treatment at local hospitals.
5: Bellier says the person killed was 18 years old. The other gunshot victims are ages 11, 20, and 25. So far, no arrests have been made.
6: And now to Kansas, where two Black men known as the Carr Brothers have applied for clemency in hopes of reducing their death sentences to life in prison. The brothers are responsible for a deadly crime spree in 2000 known as the Wichita Massacre. The process involves multiple steps, including review by the Prisoner Review Board and a final decision by the governor. The Sedgwick County District Attorney believes clemency is unlikely to be granted in this case. Black women across the South are sounding an alarm about the direction of the country under President Donald Trump.
8: A new poll by the Highland Project indicates 9 out of 10 Black women believe the nation is on the wrong track. The poll cites rising costs, attacks on Black history, cuts to safety net programs, and job losses hitting Black women especially hard. Yet 75% say they're still motivated to vote in the 2026 midterms. I'm Esther Dillard on the Black Information Network.
5: And now to Hagerstown, Maryland, where there will be a huge three-day Juneteenth celebration honoring Black American resilience, history, and culture. The event, organized by the Friends of the Dolman Black Heritage Museum, runs from June 18th through the 20th. The celebration includes a memorial prayer brunch, a masquerade ball, and an all-day event at Wheaton Park featuring live performances, spoken word, and organized youth activities. I'm Nicole Deal, along with Mike Moore, on your home for Black News First, the Black Information Network. Your Washington Roundup is next.
6: Senate Republicans are working to determine how to handle a Democratic amendment that would put an end to the Trump administration's proposed anti-weaponization fund. Senate Democratic leader Chuck Schumer offered the amendment to the GOP's $70 billion budget reconciliation package to fund an immigration crackdown. Lawmakers began voting on the amendments to the bill in a vote-a-rama session that was expected to end in a vote on passage of the bill later in the day. But work stalled on the floor after several Republicans battled over how to vote on the proposal. And now this. Advocacy groups are suing the Department of Education over its student loan borrowing limits. The American Academy of Physician Associates and the PA Education Association's lawsuit allege the department's impending rule change on the borrowing cap for PA students is unlawful. And that's your Washington Roundup. I'm Mike Moore on your home for 24/7 News, the Black Information Network.
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1: I'm Amber Payton with BIN News Now. President Trump is accusing Democrats of trying to steal open primary elections in California, including the races for governor and Los Angeles mayor. In a Truth Social post, Trump claimed the voting process is under investigation, but did not provide evidence. His comments come as Spencer Pratt appears headed for a November runoff with Black Los Angeles Mayor Karen Bass. Research from the University of Pennsylvania finds Baltimore's community-driven violence reduction strategy helped lower violent crime. Black Mayor Brandon Scott says the city is focusing intervention resources on people most at risk and those connected to shootings without relying on broad increases in arrest or aggressive policing. And Black civil rights attorney Ben Crump is representing Sherry Moore, a Black woman with mental health issues who was assaulted by a former Shelby, North Carolina police officer. Crump is calling for additional charges, saying the current misdemeanor assault charge is not enough. Get BIN News Now on demand 24/7 on the iHeartRadio app.
2: I'm Kevin Brown on your home for 24/7 news, the Black Information Network. A takedown of alleged fraudsters in Ohio is being announced by the Justice Department. Acting Attorney General Todd Blanche made the announcement in Columbus.
3: Today, we unsealed a 32-count indictment against two state employees and two other co-conspirators for allegedly billing $30 million to the government for therapeutic behavioral services that were never provided.
2: State employees are among more than a dozen defendants who are being indicted in what Blanche called some of the most significant fraud schemes in the country. They allegedly defrauded the state and federal governments out of more than $50 million.
3: We've also unsealed an indictment charging four defendants in a scheme to defraud a COVID program. Again, these programs, as we all know, were meant to benefit small businesses.
2: This comes after the DOJ announced more than a dozen indictments in its fraud crackdown in Minnesota last month. Texas has a new law mandating that the Ten Commandments be posted in all public school classrooms. Many districts are not complying, which has angered conservative groups.
4: They'll hide it behind furniture. We've seen teachers claiming they were going to obstruct it or alter it.
2: Jonathan Covey with the group Texas Values says they shot a letter to all districts in the state telling them exactly what they need to be doing. The state AG's office has already launched an investigation with a vow to prosecute those who ignore the law. Los Angeles Mayor Karen Bass is likely to face former reality TV star Spencer Pratt in a November runoff, sparking a conversation about race, qualifications, and standards for Black women in leadership. Bass, with extensive political experience, is up against Pratt, known for his role on the TV show The Hills. The matchup has ignited strong reactions on social media, with many highlighting the disparity in qualifications between the two candidates. Some argue that Black women in politics are held to a higher standard, while others point to voter frustration over various issues as driving support for Pratt. The upcoming election has become a broader discussion about leadership and the treatment of Black women in politics. Schools and universities are increasingly using artificial intelligence to shape the future of education. A recent study found that Black and Hispanic students are more likely to use AI chatbots for schoolwork assistance and emotional support compared to their white counterparts. Black students, particularly teens, are active on various online platforms and have embraced AI more quickly, using it for learning and creating content. Educators are encouraging students to leverage AI to stay competitive and fill gaps in education, despite concerns about the impact on critical thinking skills. The use of AI in education is a complex issue, with Black and Hispanic students leading the way in adoption and utilization. The Prince Estate is releasing 10 unreleased Prince songs. The collection, called Timeless, features tracks that were recorded across different periods in his career, spanning from 1977 through the year of his death, 2016. The announcement comes after the release of the new single, Stone, a previously unreleased track from 1995. The album drops August 28th. I'm Kevin Brown on your home for Black News First, the Black Information Network.
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8th album, he was accepting submissions of songs. Enter Brother Number Two. Brother Number Two submits a song for Brother Number One's album, but Brother Number One says, uh-uh, that's trash. So Brother

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3: I'm Mike Stevens on your home for Black News First, the Black Information Network. It wasn't long ago when some of the most populated cities in the country were run by Black mayors. Fast forward to now, Eric Adams has gone from New York City Hall. It's not clear if Brandon Johnson will run again to become Chicago's next mayor. Sylvester Turner has passed away in Houston, and that brings us to L.A. Black Mayor Karen Bass will advance to a runoff in Los Angeles after heavy support from voters this week.
4: Over these last 3.5 years, we have laid a foundation, and we're going to build on that foundation because we know what a city we have and what a city we can be.
3: She will be in a runoff against another candidate in the general election in November. African-American Republican Florida Congressman Byron Donalds wants states to have more control over artificial intelligence.
5: The people who typically get displaced by the next wave of innovation are those who choose not to embrace it. The future for our workforce and for people overall is how you use AI.
3: Byron Donalds is running to be the next governor of Florida and is endorsed by President Trump. But his stance on AI is slightly different than the president's. The black suspect accused of killing a woman on a MARTA train in Atlanta on May 30th is now facing several charges. John Matthews is charged with killing Margaret Swan by stabbing her about 20 times. And surveillance video shows it was likely a random attack. Atlanta News First TV spoke with the victim's family.
6: People are more worried about the World Cup. Well, what happens before the World Cup? What happens after the World Cup? Like, what if the World Cup wasn't coming here? There's no protection for these women at all. Like, there's, and it's sad.
3: As we often report, riding public transit that so many people depend on, coast to coast, is something many call dangerous. I'm Mike Stevens on the Black Information Network. Now your local news.
7: A black man accused of trying to board a plane at Sacramento International Airport with an explosive and 5 cell phones has been charged. Kimani Osayandi Jones was charged with unlawfully possessing explosive material in an airport. The 49-year-old was arrested last weekend after trying to board an American Airlines flight to Charlotte. Prosecutors say he was wearing a scarf around his face and blue latex gloves. TSA agents then looked inside his backpack and allegedly found a knife and other bladed weapons, zip ties, a torch lighter, and a homemade explosive device. One of the phones had a 15-minute timer ready to start, and another displayed a message from an unknown number that said, quote, "We will be awaiting your call." Applications are now being taken for the position of interim mayor in Charlotte. The application period to replace Vi Lyles runs through Tuesday, June 9th. The person chosen to fill the position will do so for the rest of the black woman's term, which lasts through next year. The replacement must be a Democrat or someone from Lyles' political party. Listen to the Black Information Network on the iHeartRadio app. I'm Alexandria Ikemoni on your home for Black News First, Charlotte's BIN 98.7.
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10: What if I had known at the beginning of Fish what I know now? 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
11: That's a conversation I had with Trey Anastasio, lead singer and guitarist of Fish, for a piece I wrote back in 2002. I first saw Fish at a tiny club in the late 80s. Now, decades later, the band is still touring, still making a cultural impact, and I'm still covering them. I'm Dean Budnick, and this is Long May They Run, Season 1, Fish.
12: I saw him in the late 80s. and the people are going like crazy. I mean, they're dancing like a storm. 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
17: The opinions, beliefs, and viewpoints expressed in this commentary are those of the author and do not necessarily represent those of BIN and its founding partners and employees.
18: America does not need to transition children. America needs to detransition government. I'm James T. Harris, and I have something to say. Somewhere along the way, common sense got dragged into the operating room. We tell children they are too young to drink, too young to smoke, too young to sign a contract, too young to get a tattoo without permission. But somehow, the same culture says a confused child is old enough to begin a medical pathway that can change the body forever. Puberty blockers, cross-sex hormones, surgery. And if taxpayers object to funding it, we are told the problem is us. No, the problem is a government that forgot its first duty is to protect children, not experiment on them. Real compassion does not mean turning adolescent confusion into a medical industry. Real compassion means slowing down, telling the truth, keeping parents informed, and giving troubled young people real mental health support before ideology pushes them toward irreversible consequences. And yes, this is also about your money. Families are struggling with groceries, rent, gas, insurance, and health care, yet working Americans are being told they must help fund controversial gender procedures and activist-driven medical systems. That is not kindness. That is coercion. Adults can live as they choose. This is America. But adult freedom is not the same thing as taxpayer-funded medicalization of children. The stories of detransitioners should have stopped this train already. Too many say they were rushed, misled, pressured, and left to live with permanent consequences. A sane society listens to those warnings. It does not silence them. We need parental rights restored. We need taxpayer funding stopped. We need children protected. America does not need more government-sponsored confusion. America needs to detransition from madness. I'm James T. Harris for the Black Information Network.
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19: Energy costs by investing $700 million in coal plants. Millions across the central U.S. and northern plains are in the path of another round of severe weather and potential flash flooding. The region faces a third consecutive day of severe weather, with conditions creating a flash flood threat that stretches from West Texas to southern Minnesota. And the governor of New Jersey says immigration officials are keeping her from entering a detention center in Newark. I'm Amber Payton, and that's what's trending.
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20: I'm Ree Harris, in for Morgan Wood. A new Black college football poll, an All-American system, is set to debut for the first time in 2026.
21: Trey Holly comes back. Oh, my goodness. Trey Holly, take it off.
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20: The move was announced by the SWAC and includes endorsements from the MEAC, CIAA, and SIAC, unifying four HBCU conferences.
23: Hand off. Here they go. Won't be caught. Touchdown.
20: weekly poll will rank the top 10 teams in Divisions 1 and Divisions 2 conferences using votes from coaches and media members. Voters will also select preseason and postseason All-American teams. Poll and preseason honors are set to debut July 1st. With the latest in HBCU news, I'm Ree Harris, in for Morgan Wood on your home for Black News First, the Black Information Network.
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2: A new three-part Netflix series titled Michael Jackson, The Verdict is out on the streaming platform. The docuseries revisits the late pop star's 2003 child molestation charges, the 2005 trial, and the intense global media coverage that followed. It features interviews with key courtroom figures, including jurors, witnesses, accusers, and members of both the prosecution and defense. Jackson was ultimately acquitted on all counts. Meanwhile, at the box office this weekend, Scary Movie returns to theaters with its sixth installment in the iconic Wayans Brothers horror parody franchise. The film is expected to battle backrooms for the top spot, with Scary Movie projected to open between $45 and $50 million. The franchise created by the Wayans family helped redefine horror comedy while breaking barriers for Black filmmakers and performers in mainstream comedy. It faces strong competition from backrooms, expected to earn up to $50 million in its second weekend, while Masters of the Universe is tracking a $30 to $35 million debut. With the latest in entertainment, I'm Morgan Wood on the Black Information Network, BINnews.com, your home for Black news first.
3: In 2019, marine scientists discovered the remains of the Clotilda at the bottom of Alabama's Mobile River. The Clotilda is believed to be the last known intact U.S. slave ship. In 1860, the Clotilda smuggled 110 Africans to Alabama, decades after the importation of slaves was outlawed in the United States. To hide the crime, the ship's captain, William Foster, burned and sunk the ship. Surviving ancestors of that final harrowing journey went on to establish Africa Town, which still exists today. In her best-selling book, Barracoon, released in 2018, Zora Neale Hurston tells the story of Cudjoe Lewis, the last enslaved African on the Clotilda. The book details Lewis's experiences aboard the slave ship and his role in founding Africa Town. Lewis died in 1935 at the age of 94. Africa Town and the Clotilda are an intricate part of the national conversation about reparations, highlighting the lasting legacy of this dark chapter in American history. I'm Andrea Coleman on the Black Information Network.
4: I'm Mike Moore.
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4: We begin in Elizabeth City, North Carolina. Investigators with the Elizabeth City Police Department say they've made an arrest in the shooting death of a 15-year-old Black teenager. The teenage suspect and victim may have known each other. Chief Eddie Graham divulged few details beyond that.
6: I believe all the subjects were known to each other.
7: Do you anticipate any further arrests? Was there anybody else involved in this?
6: What I can tell you is the investigation is ongoing, and we continue to follow leads, and anybody that have any information that they're willing to share, we're willing to follow up on those leads.
4: Cops arrested another 15-year-old. The suspect is facing involuntary manslaughter, possession of a firearm by a juvenile, and firing a gun charges inside city limits. Cops have identified the victim as Jayshon Epps.
5: Also in North Carolina, another incident of a Black teen arrested and facing serious charges. The incident happened in Concord, North Carolina. Cops say a man was shot and killed when he tried to intervene in a fight between his daughter and her boyfriend. A judge has denied bond for Keyshawn DeGraffin Reed. The victim has been identified as Lester Jones. Jones's daughter was also shot in the skirmish. The suspect is being tried as an adult and is facing murder and other charges. WCNC reports the suspect is scheduled back in court on June 18th. In Dyer County, Tennessee, a Black mother has learned a Department of Corrections investigation into the death of her son has named five men. All the men are Black. District Attorney Danny Goodman says all five men were indicted for the jail murder of Jaylion Kimball. The victim's mother responded after hearing news of the indictment.
8: Five names, and he knew all, he knew four of them. He hung with four of them. He been around four of them. That's what's heartbreaking. For one to be with him every single day. For one that he been knowing quite some time. And y'all played a part in that.
5: Kimball was reported unresponsive in his cell on April 16th by correctional officers at the Dyer County Jail. The Dyer County EMS was contacted and came to the facility. They took Kimball to the local emergency room where he was pronounced dead.
4: In Horsham, Pennsylvania, a firefighter and an EMT of Horsham Fire Company Number 1 are out of a job.
9: We're extremely sorry that this happened, and, you know, we just want to make it right, and, you know, this was just a bit terrible lapse in judgment.
4: Horsham Fire Chief Lee Greenberg there. Both men were fired after saying a racial slur that included the N-word. It was transmitted over the county radio system. This happened while responding to an emergency incident. And finally, the 30th anniversary of the American Black Film Festival, themed The Homecoming, brought together film professionals, celebrities, and movie lovers in Miami Beach recently. The event featured celebrity conversations, film screenings, network events, and discussions highlighting Black excellence in entertainment and business. 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I'm Mike Moore, along with Nicole Deal, on your home for 24/7 News, the Black Information Network.
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12: Serena Williams is set to return to tennis after 4 years away in the doubles competition at the HSBC Championships.
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5: The country are gearing up for FIFA events. Many are running into scams that look more convincing than ever. Consumer watchdogs say criminals are targeting excitement around the tournament with fake tickets, counterfeit merchandise, bogus Airbnb listings, and fraudulent travel packages. The biggest red flag right now is ticket scams. Scammers are creating realistic-looking digital passes, complete with seat numbers and QR codes, but the codes will not scan at the gate. Officials are warning that FIFA tickets are only sold through authorized platforms. If you see phrases on resale sites promising instant access or VIP upgrades, that should raise your suspicion. Another growing problem is fake Airbnb rentals near stadiums. Scammers are copying real listings, swapping in their own payment links, and disappearing once the money clears. Airbnb says you should never pay outside the app, and

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0: In Columbia, South Carolina, protesters are making their voices heard after a former business owner was acquitted on murder charges of a Black teenager. Dozens of people showed up Wednesday afternoon, frustrated and angry, outside a gas station on Park Lane Road, where 14-year-old Cyrus Carmack Belton was shot in May of 2023. A jury recently found former station owner Rick Chow not guilty. About half of the jurors were Black. Chow was accused of shooting 14-year-old Cyrus in the back after he allegedly stole a bottled water. The gas station is no longer owned by the Chows, and the current owners expressed condolences to the victim's family.
3: A House resolution aimed at limiting President Trump's war powers in Iran is moving forward. The resolution recently passed 215 in favor to 208 that were not, with four Republicans joining Democrats to pass the measure. It calls on Trump to remove U.S. forces from conflict with Iran unless Congress votes to declare war or authorizes military force. However, it does not force Trump to end hostilities. Just last month, the Senate passed a separate war powers resolution. A former NBA player has decided to withdraw from a state recognition ceremony in Alabama due to concerns over congressional redistricting.
4: Derek Coleman, a Black native of Mobile, Alabama, was selected to be inducted into the Mobile Sports Hall of Fame. However, he is refusing to celebrate personal achievements while Black voters face challenges to fair representation. His decision comes in response to the U.S. Supreme Court's ruling on gerrymandering and the elimination of majority Black districts in the South. I'm Bree Wood on the Black Information Network.
0: And finally, 58-year-old Sean Hughes thought of himself as a high school dropout. Hughes believed he dropped out of high school back in 1986. So this year, he enrolled in a GED program to finally finish what he started. To his surprise, school officials pulled his records and discovered he actually graduated on time. His diploma had been sitting in storage for decades. Hughes finally walked that graduation stage, a moment he missed 40 years ago. I'm Nicole Deal, along with Mike Moore, on your home for Black News First, the Black Information Network. Your healthy minute is next.
5: 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An estimated 90 million Americans with presbyopia find it harder to make out a restaurant menu, the computer screen, or even the text on their own cell phone. While everyone will eventually experience such vision loss to some extent, early onset can take place in your late 30s or early 40s. Signs of presbyopia include delays in focusing, eye discomfort, headache, squinting, and the need for a brighter reading light. Many contact lens wearers also cite problems with dryness and discomfort and consider abandoning contact lens wear. Fortunately, contact lenses designed for presbyopia use technology for clear and comfortable vision correction that is less dependent on distance or illumination than older generation multifocal contact lenses. They help reduce feelings of dryness and discomfort. 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And that's your Healthy Minute. I'm Mike Island on the

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1: When I'm writing the songs and arranging them, I don't really think too much about the live show because I figure the recording is, we're trying to capture that moment and make it an amazing moment and then string together a bunch of amazing moments to make 50 great minutes of music. And then the job of the show is to translate all of my material into a great 90 minutes to 2 hours of material. You're trying to accomplish different things in a live show than you are on the record. And don't be kind of beholden to one side when you're doing the other side.
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3: 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Guaranteed Human.
4: BIN News this hour, I'm Andrea Coleman. Coming up, the offensive text messages a former Arkansas state trooper sent to his wife proved damaging to his marriage and his career. And
5: the Obama Presidential Center opening up on Juneteenth is pure poetry in motion.
4: A magical event for Black Americans is just days away. But first, here's BIN News Now.
6: Black Congressman and gubernatorial candidate Byron Donalds of Florida is praising the passage of a Florida property tax relief bill.
7: I really commend Governor DeSantis and the legislature for being able to get something done.
6: The proposed constitutional amendment will go before voters in November and would raise the homestead exemption to $250,000 over 2 years. It needs 60% support to pass. A jury has been seated in the nationally watched Texas murder trial of Black teenager Carmelo Anthony. He's charged in the 2025 stabbing death of Austin Metcalf, who was white, at a Frisco track meet. Prosecutors say it followed an argument over seating, while Anthony's attorneys claim self-defense. Civil rights leader Dominique Alexander criticized the jury selection, saying no Black jurors were chosen. And the Prince Estate is releasing 10 previously unheard Prince songs. The new collection, Timeless, features music recorded throughout his career from 1977 to 2016. The announcement follows the release of Stone, an unreleased track from 1995. I'm Amber Payton with BIN News Now. Back to you, Andrea.
4: Thank you, Amber. Michael Austin Kennedy, a former Arkansas state trooper, is apologizing for sending more than 24 racially sexist and homophobic text messages to his wife. According to People magazine, Kennedy's wife, Alana, submitted the text as evidence in divorce proceedings as she sought sole custody of the couple's two sons. She reportedly feared her husband was a white supremacist who would influence their children's views about the world. The messages are said to include racial slurs and boasts of Kennedy arresting people from minority backgrounds, as well as one text suggesting doing away with the 19th Amendment, which gave women the right to vote. Since the text messages have been made public, Kennedy has resigned from the force. Around 2 weeks from today, a wondrous and exciting event will take place on the south side of Chicago. The Obama

0: greater. The arc of the moral universe is long, as Dr. King used to say, but it bends toward justice. And every now and then, those of us who are in a fight, who are in the kind of fight that we're in right now, get a glimpse of what's possible. And it inspires me to keep fighting the good fight.
1: Along with a museum that follows former President Barack Obama from his days as a Chicago community organizer all the way to the White House, there's also a branch of the Chicago Library, a regulation full-size basketball court, a vegetable garden that will provide produce to local food programs, and an oversized playground waiting to engage the creativity and imagination of young visitors. The center is expecting to see up to 1 million visitors per year. Obama Foundation CEO Valerie Jarrett calls the center an economic engine for the city and region, and beyond that, a beacon of hope. Again, the center will open to the public on Juneteenth. The Black Information Network will be on the ground in Chicago the week of the opening to share the moment with you. The Obama Foundation is a nonprofit collaborator of the Black Information Network, and this is BIN News this hour. Be sure to follow us wherever you get your podcasts. I'm Andrea Coleman on the Black Information Network, home of Black News First.
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4: I'm Bill Black with another Bet You Didn't Know music fact. So I just got through reading Mariah Carey's book, The Meaning of Mariah Carey. And in it, she talks about her and Derek Jeter had a brief fling from 97 to 1998 towards the end of her marriage to Tommy Mottola. She also revealed that Derek was the inspiration for this song.

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3: I'm Mike Stevens on your home for Black News First, the Black Information Network. We're getting more pushback from those impacted by race-related gerrymandering in the South, including in Memphis, where they're losing a Black voice in Congress, thanks to Republicans who came up with new congressional maps. A town hall meeting was recently hosted by Black State Representative Joe Towns Jr.
4: You got a cliche, a little title out there talking about make Memphis matter. Some joke is saying something about make Memphis matter. Memphis always mattered, but now we are madder. M-A-D-D-E-R, because of what they did, taking our district congressional seat.
3: Critics tell Fox 13 Television the changes dilute the influence of Black Memphis voters and divide communities that historically have voted together. Black community leaders are expected to host more town halls, voter registration drives, and community outreach events to figure out what to do next. Minnesota Republicans are under fire after recently holding a moment of silence for George Floyd's murderer, Derek Chauvin. Chauvin is the former Minneapolis police officer convicted of second-degree murder in the Black man's killing. His death was one of the factors leading to the start of the Black Information Network. The Newport News, Virginia Fire Department is encouraging people around the country to learn CPR and AED skills during National CPR and AED Awareness Week. The department recently held a cardiac arrest survival reunion for Angelo Crump, a Black man who fully recovered after getting life-saving care from fire crews.
5: You see them all the time when you're riding down the street or whatever, you see the ambulance go by, but I don't think they get enough recognition because you very seldom hear about them.
3: Health experts say cardiac arrest outcomes are especially concerning in Black communities where people face higher rates of heart-related conditions. I'm Mike Stevens on the Black Information Network. Now your local news.
6: A Black man accused of trying to board a plane at Sacramento International Airport with an explosive and five cell phones has been charged. Kimani Osayandi Jones was charged with unlawfully possessing explosive material in an airport. The 49-year-old was arrested last weekend after trying to board an American Airlines flight to Charlotte. Prosecutors say he was wearing a scarf.

0: Arthur on his face and blue latex gloves. TSA agents then looked inside his backpack and allegedly found a knife and other bladed weapons, zip ties, a torch lighter, and a homemade explosive device. One of the phones had a 15-minute timer ready to start, and another displayed a message from an unknown number that said, quote, "We will be awaiting your call." Applications are now being taken for the position of interim mayor in Charlotte. The application period to replace Vi Lyles runs through Tuesday, June 9th. The person chosen to fill the position will do so for the rest of the Black woman's term, which lasts through next year. The replacement must be a Democrat or someone from Lyles' political party. Listen to the Black Information Network on the iHeartRadio app. I'm Alexandria Ikemoni on your home for Black News First, Charlotte's BIN 98.7.
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2: 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It's more than just menus. It's a movement.
3: And so we really want to create something that was more all-inclusive to the creative things we were seeing happening in the food scene.
2: That's one of the three founders, Fallon Farrell.
3: As we've grown through the years, we've literally watched businesses start off as like a pop-up food tent and now having like two or three locations.
2: From soul food kitchens to hidden gem caterers, Black Restaurant Week shines a light where it's long been missing. It's helped generate tens of millions of dollars for Black-owned businesses, keeping legacies alive and creating new ones. And it's part of Black history still being written every time a diner takes that first bite. I'm Esther Dillard for the Black Information Network.
4: 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I'm Charlemagne the God, host of the world's most dangerous morning show, The Breakfast Club, and my history lives here.
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11: The opinions, beliefs, and viewpoints expressed in this commentary are those of the author and do not necessarily represent those of BIN and its founding partners and employees. Now it's time to bring the funk with Roland S. Martin.
12: It is beyond hilarious to listen to the Trump administration constantly talk about merit, merit, merit, as they always attack over and over and over again DEI. And then you watch the grossly incompetent, unqualified people this idiot fills positions with. Here's the newest. So Tulsi Gabbard announced that she was stepping down as the Director of National Intelligence. So what does the unintelligent Donald Trump do? Oh, he taps Bill Pulte, who leads the Federal Housing Finance Agency, to take her place. Okay, here's the problem here. the job requires you to actually have some experience. As the Director of National Intelligence, this person is going to oversee the National Security Agency, the CIA, and other federal agencies that deal with intelligence, which includes the FBI. The person also is the principal national security advisor to the occupant of the Oval Office, as well as the National Security Council on matters that deal with national security and foreign policy. So that's kind of important. And this fool, Trump, picks this man who has no experience in this area at all. His whole job is to kiss Trump's butt. The man knows nothing. I mean, even Republicans, conservatives, are ripping this decision to name Bill Pulte as the acting director of national intelligence. But it goes to show you the stupidity of Donald Trump. I'm Roland Martin on the Black Information Network.
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2: This will win the war with Iran one way or another. Writer E. Jean Carroll is pushing back on a reported DOJ probe related to her. CNN first reported that the DOJ was investigating whether the writer committed perjury in testimony tied to her two civil lawsuits against the president, who she accused of sexual assault. And the NBA is banning two fans from arenas for life after one ran onto the court during game one of the finals on Wednesday. I'm Amber Payton, and that's what's trending.
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9: He will spin baseline.
13: The last stage of the NBA postseason is here. Victor Wembanyama and the Spurs are locked in a heated battle with Jalen Brunson's Knicks.
14: Clock winding down again. Fires a triple, and it's a swish.
13: The Spurs are trying to win their first title since 2014, while the Knicks are hoping to end a more than 50-year drought. The sides clashed back in 1999, and San Antonio destroyed the Knicks in five games. The Atlanta Falcons are rewarding one of their best offensive players. The team has extended Drake London to a four-year deal worth just over $140 million. London is now the third highest paid wide receiver, just behind Seattle's Jackson Smith and Jigba and Cincinnati's Ja'Marr Chase. The Denver Broncos are rewarding their star shutdown corner with a fat raise. Patrick Surtain II is getting a $5 million increase after adjusting his contract. The four-time Pro Bowler has 12 interceptions through his first five NFL seasons. Picture sports at 14 and 44 past each and every hour. I'm Ray Harris on the Black Information Network.
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17: We're just hearing that a search is underway for a three-year-old British girl who's gone missing in the Algarve area of Portugal.
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0: 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He's got projects rolling out through 2028. 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The High School Musical star will host the 6th annual Broadway Celebrates Juneteenth concert, a free event highlighting Black artistry and culture. The show will feature performances from an all-Black cast representing 17 Broadway productions, including Hamilton, Wicked, and The Great Gatsby. During the celebration, legendary choreographer and director Debbie Allen will be honored with the 2026 Juneteenth Legacy Award, recognizing her decades-long impact across theater, television, and dance. The concert takes place June 19th in New York City's Times Square, spotlighting the power and legacy of Black voices on Broadway. With the latest in entertainment at 17 and 47 minutes past each hour, I'm Bree Wood on the Black Information Network, your home for Black news first.
9: For more than five decades, Sesame Street has been a beloved children's program teaching kids lessons about friendship, kindness, and learning.
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9: From the beginning, the show included African-American actors in key roles offering positive representation. Gordon, played by actor Matt Robinson, was one of the first Black male characters on a children's show.
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9: His role highlighted the importance of family, education, and community for kids of all backgrounds. Sesame Street not only taught numbers and letters, but also celebrated Black culture. It helped show all children, no matter their race, could learn, grow, succeed. So the next time you watch Sesame Street, remember the lasting impact it had on the educational training of Black children to see themselves as smart, capable, worthy of learning. It's not just a show, it's history in the making. I'm Vanessa Tyler on the Black Information Network.
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2: 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Hear your top stories. The Supreme Court on Tuesday allowed Alabama to use a congressional map that eliminates one of two majority Black districts. Police in mostly Black North Philadelphia are still trying to process the shooting death of a 19-year-old. And a Black Tennessee mother shares her heartbreak after losing her one-year-old son to gun violence. The mother, who wishes to remain unnamed, told Fox 13 News that she's still hoping someone will step forward and police will find who fired shots outside her home 2 years ago, which ultimately led to bullets ripping through her home and killing Leo Amir Weathers. Since the shooting in Memphis in December 2023, police have not made any arrests, and the victim's mother says she plans to move away from the city. A Black St. Louis father is pleading for the public's help nearly a year after gunfire killed his two young sons during a road rage attack. Richard Neal Jr.'s boys, 11-year-old Richard III and 9-year-old Jordan, were shot and killed while riding with their father in May 2025. Now the advocacy group Dads of St. Louis and King's Auto are offering a $15,000 reward for information leading to an arrest. KSDK reports police recently released surveillance footage of the suspect's vehicle, footage they say they held back to protect the investigation. In Texas, the second day of jury selection is underway in what is expected to be a closely watched murder trial. Carmelo Anthony is accused of stabbing Austin Metcalf to death at a Frisco track meet last year. Investigators say Anthony stabbed 17-year-old Metcalf in the chest with a pocket knife during an argument. The defense claims Anthony was threatened and defended himself. About 200 people were called to be potential jurors. Testimony should start as early as June 4th. And in Maryland, dozens of high school students reaped the rewards of conducting a huge social media campaign to get former First Lady Michelle Obama to speak at their graduation ceremony. And she did. NBC4 in D.C. reports she recorded a message for the students at Bethesda Chevy Chase High, and the class of 2026 watched it June 1st on a large screen in the auditorium. Here's a little of what she said. The station reports for months the students recorded day after day cheers, songs, and pleas to Mrs. Obama to be their commencement speaker. And finally, in just a couple of weeks, it will be World Sickle Cell Awareness Day on June 19th. Right now, sickle cell affects one in every 365 Black births in the country. Kaylin Wilson is a sickle cell warrior and documentary filmmaker. She emphasized how important it is for African Americans to give blood and let the place where you donate know you want to help those like her living with the disease. You'll hear more from Kaylin later on this month. 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
10: If you receive Social Security or plan to one day, there's a new warning that could directly impact your wallet. A new analysis says monthly Social Security checks could be cut about 24% starting in 2032 if Congress does not step in to fix the program's funding problems. So what does that actually mean for people? On average, experts say retirees could lose about $500 a month from their Social Security checks. And for a lot of seniors, especially Black seniors who are more likely to rely heavily on Social Security in retirement, that's not small money. We're talking about rent money, grocery money, prescription money. The concern is that the Social Security Retirement Trust Fund is projected to run short of money within the next several years. And if lawmakers do nothing, automatic cuts could kick in. But it does mean future checks could be smaller unless Congress acts. Advocates for seniors are now urging lawmakers to deal with the problem sooner than later before millions of Americans are hit financially. With Money News at 24 and 54 minutes past each hour, I'm Mimi Brown on your home for Black News First, the Black Information Network.
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25: A former New Orleans police officer sentenced to death for killing a fellow cop and the two children of a restaurant owner in 1995 is trying to get off of death row. Antoinette Frank, who's a Black woman, says she was pushed to help by her accomplice, and she's claiming traumatic childhood experiences all led her to committing the crime. She's asking for post-conviction relief, though the Louisiana AG says she's exhausted her chances in court. Here's Fox 8.
26: You know, the people who oppose the death penalty and the people who represent these particular defendants are going to do everything that they can to try and stop this execution from going forward.
25: Well, this is for my track stars. Disqualification overturned. You may remember that viral moment when Black student and athlete Nyan Brown of the Mallard Creek track team crossed the finish line and put his hand up in celebration, showing five fingers meant to represent five championship wins, according to his coach. Well, with that move, the judges disqualified the team, saying it was unsportsmanship-like conduct. Well, now the North Carolina High School Athletic Association Board of Directors have reversed that decision and have named the Mallards co-championship winners. Unfortunately, they're sharing the title, but in the track world, we know what's up.
2: A jury of 12 has been selected in the case against Carmelo Anthony. the black teenager who claims he was defending himself when a white teen was stabbed at a track meet. It happened after eyewitnesses say Anthony was running from the rain and stood under an opposing team's tent. Advocates for Anthony are already raising issues. The jury selected, not a black person in sight, leading some critics to question if the trial will be fair. And a black woman and mom from Florida is warning parents about e-bikes after her son and daughter ended up getting seriously hurt. They were riding together even though they weren't supposed to be, and moments later, they crashed. He had a swelling on his brain and ended up having to get surgery. Now she's sharing her story so other moms know how dangerous these bikes can be. Here's News 4 Jax.
6: He is so much fun and just loving, so I can't even imagine life without him.
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7: Senate Republicans are working to determine how to handle a Democratic amendment that would put an end to the Trump administration's proposed anti-weaponization fund. Senate Democratic leader Chuck Schumer offered the amendment to the GOP's $70 billion budget reconciliation package to fund an immigration crackdown. Lawmakers began voting on the amendments to the bill in a vote-a-rama session that was expected to end in a vote on passage of the bill later in the day. But work stalled on the floor after several Republicans battled over how to vote on the proposal. And now this, advocacy groups are suing the Department of Education over its student loan borrowing limits. The American Academy of Physician Associates and the PA Education Association's lawsuit alleged the department's impending rule change on the borrowing cap for PA students is unlawful. And that's your Washington Roundup. I'm Mike Moore on your home for 24/7 News, the Black Information Network.
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2: I'm Esther Dillard with a story of another black educator you should know. Born in 1882, William Chester Ruth was a pioneering African-American educator and community leader, a key figure in the establishment of schools for black children during a time when racial segregation was still prevalent. He worked tirelessly to promote access to quality education and encouraged academic excellence. Ruth's dedication to social justice extended beyond education. He also played a significant role in local civil rights activism, advocating for equal rights and opportunities for black Americans. His efforts not only shaped the educational landscape, but also inspired future generations to continue the fight for racial equality. William Chester Ruth passed away on February 8, 1951, but his legacy continues to inspire and influence the ongoing struggle for black education and equality. His life is a testament to the profound impact one individual can have in the pursuit of justice. And that's a fact. I'm Esther Dillard for the Black Information Network.
12: I'm Amber Payton with BIN News Now. President Trump is accusing Democrats of trying to steal open primary elections in California, including the races for governor and Los Angeles mayor. In a Truth Social post, Trump claimed the voting process is under investigation, but did not provide evidence. His comments come as Spencer Pratt appears headed for a November runoff with black Los Angeles mayor Karen Bass. Research from the University of Pennsylvania finds Baltimore's community-driven violence reduction strategy helped lower violent crime. Black Mayor Brandon Scott says the city is focusing intervention resources on people most at risk and those connected to shootings without relying on broad increases in arrest or aggressive policing. And black civil rights attorney Ben Crump is representing Sherry Moore, a black woman with mental health issues who was assaulted by a former Shelby, North Carolina police officer. Crump is calling for additional charges, saying the current misdemeanor assault charge is not enough. Get BIN News Now on demand 24/7 on the iHeartRadio app.
13: I'm Vanessa Tyler in the Black Information Network, your home for black news first. A legal twist in a case involving the death of an innocent black man.
14: Hey, stop right there. Stop. Stop.
13: That's Elijah McClain minding his business, being stopped in 2019 by Aurora, Colorado cops.
14: Stop. I have a right to stop you because you're being suspicious.
13: Cops not only took the 23-year-old to the ground with a chokehold, but called the paramedics who injected him with the sedative ketamine in a case forced to trial years later in 2023 after community outrage. The cops and the paramedics were found guilty of the innocent man's death. The stunner? The homicide convictions against the paramedics have been reversed by a Colorado appeals court due to jury instructions. The case against the paramedics now goes back to a lower court for a retrial. Two cops in the case were acquitted, and one was put on a part-time work release program. A black mother will never get this out of her head, watching her two children drown. 12-year-old King Scott and his sister, 10-year-old Lola Scott, accidentally went into the deeper end of an Alabama creek last weekend. Reports are there was a drop-off and the siblings could not swim. A 14-year-old brother was rescued. The entire family could not swim. Their mother, Lolisa Hood, has to live with the agony of being able to save one but not the other two. It happened at the Turkey Creek Nature Preserve in Pinson. Jefferson County Sheriff officials say they got there as soon as they could.
15: Deputies and fire personnel, along with citizens, started looking for the children. They were discovered and they were taken to Children's Hospital. Well, unfortunately, they were pronounced deceased.
13: The family has set up a GoFundMe to help with expenses. You know of driving while black? How about sipping coffee while black? Which is what nurse Lily Suwa was doing, sitting in her SUV on a residential street before going in to care for her in-home patient, when a man walked up and the inquisition began.
16: Is it because you see that I'm black?
17: No, I have nothing wrong with it.
16: You think maybe because I'm black she could be a criminal?
17: No, absolutely not.
16: Was that why you walked to me?
17: Absolutely not.
13: The man, who described himself as Chinese, claims he would never discriminate. Ms. Suwa informed him it was a public street and he was harassing her. She threatened to call the cops. Instead, she posted the video, which went viral. Have you seen the Doodle Google winning entry featuring several black girls and their beautiful hair? The artist, high school student Kamira Johnson, is ecstatic over her win.
18: Being black, growing up with a lot of pride in my hair, I'd say the biggest inspiration, however, is my mom. When I was a little kid, I'd go to preschool, and every single week I'd have a new hairstyle, whether it's braids, afro puffs, etc. And she just really taught me to love my hair and love my culture.
13: By winning the competition open to students, she wins a $55,000 college scholarship. I'm Vanessa Tyler on the Black Information Network, your home for Black News First.
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19: John Elroy Sanford was born in St. Louis and raised on the south side of Chicago. His reddish hair and complexion would lead to a nickname, Red Fox. Best known for his role as Fred G. Sanford on the popular TV show Sanford and Son, Red would get his start in nightclubs on the East Coast, but find real success in the West, becoming one of the first black comedians to perform for white audiences on the Vegas Strip. He would sign a multi-album deal and release comedy records that inspire to this day.
20: What if our ears had been back here? You'd have to pull your pants down to hear what I'm saying.
19: Sanford and Son would run from 1972 to 1977, making Fox and his long list of co-stars household names. On October 11th, 1991, while co-starring with Della Reese in The Royal Family, Fox would suffer a heart attack on set and later pass away at the hospital. Red Fox was 68 years old, and while the big one finally got him, Red's legacy lives on through a body of work that includes 50 comedy albums, TV shows, and several films. Rest in power to the one and only Red Fox. This is Wesson Tishome for the Black Information Network.
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11: I'm Mike Stevens on your home for Black News First, the Black Information Network. It wasn't long ago when some of the most populated cities in the country were run by black mayors. Fast forward to now, Eric Adams has gone from New York City Hall. It's not clear if Brandon Johnson will run again to become Chicago's next mayor. Sylvester Turner has passed away in Houston, and that brings us to L.A. Black Mayor Karen Bass will advance to a runoff in Los Angeles after heavy support from voters this week.
21: Over these last 3.5 years, we have laid a foundation, and we're going to build on that foundation because we know what a city we have and what a city we can be.
11: She will be in a runoff against another candidate in the general election in November. African-American Republican Florida Congressman Byron Donalds wants states to have more control over artificial intelligence.
0: The people who typically get displaced by the next wave of innovation are those who choose not to embrace it. The future for our workforce and for people overall is how you use AI.
11: Byron Donalds is running to be the next governor of Florida and is endorsed by President Trump. But his stance on AI is slightly different than the president's. The black suspect accused of killing a woman on a MARTA train in Atlanta on May 30th is now facing several charges. John Matthews is charged with killing Margaret Swan by stabbing her about 20 times. And surveillance video shows it was likely a random attack. Atlanta News First TV spoke with the victim's family.
1: People are more worried about the World Cup. Well, what happens before the World Cup? What happens after the World Cup? Like, what if the World Cup wasn't coming here? There's no protection for these women at all. Like, there's, and it's sad.
11: As we often report, riding public transit that so many people depend on, coast to coast, is something many call dangerous. I'm Mike Stevens on the Black Information Network. Now your local news.
25: A black man accused of trying to board a plane at Sacramento International Airport with an explosive and five cell phones has been charged. Kimani Osayandi Jones was charged with unlawfully possessing explosive material in an airport. The 49-year-old was arrested last weekend after trying to board an American Airlines flight to Charlotte. Prosecutors say he was wearing a scarf around his face and blue latex gloves. TSA agents then looked inside his backpack and allegedly found a knife and other bladed weapons, zip ties, a torch lighter, and a homemade explosive device. One of the phones had a 15-minute timer ready to start, and another displayed a message from an unknown number that said, quote, "We will be awaiting your call." Applications are now being taken for the position of interim mayor in Charlotte. The application period to replace Vi Lyles runs through Tuesday, June 9th. The person chosen to fill the position will do so for the rest of the black woman's term, which lasts through next year. The replacement must be a Democrat or someone from Lyles' political party. Listen to the Black Information Network on the iHeartRadio app. I'm Alexandria Ikemoni on your home for Black News First, Charlotte's BIN 98.7.
19: Here's some of the stories we're following now on the Black Information Network. Victims say the government isn't paying out the Camp Lejeune toxic water settlements, and now it's time to protest. South Carolina is the latest state to enact rules for social media companies. Will it help cut down on children's screen time? And how can North Carolina teacher unions be the weakest in the country, while teacher strikes are among the highest in the country? 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
19: Born in 1891 and raised in Eatonville, Florida, Zora Neale Hurston is considered by many to be one of the foremost female writers of the 20th century. In 1918, Hurston began attending Howard University, where she co-founded the student paper, The Hilltop. A scholarship to Barnard College of Columbia University followed. She studied anthropology, ethnography, and played a major role in the Harlem Renaissance. In the late 1920s, she returned to the South to document the African-Caribbean culture and history. The research would inform her novels, short stories, and plays. Her critically acclaimed literary anthology, Mules and Men, would be released in 1935. Criticized by contemporaries for her use of dialect and what they saw as a perpetuation of stereotypes, critics would later praise her use of idiomatic speech. The enigmatic Hurston also opposed integration. Largely ignored by the mainstream literary world of her time, Zora Neale Hurston was underpaid, remaining in debt and poverty until her passing in 1960. But her work continues to influence writers around the world. And that's a fact. I'm Wesson Tishome for the Black Information Network.
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7: The opinions, beliefs, and viewpoints expressed in this commentary are those of the author and do not necessarily represent those of BIN and its founding partners and employees.
8: America does not need to transition children. America needs to detransition government. I'm James T. Harris, and I have something to say. Somewhere along the way, common sense got dragged into the operating room. We tell children they are too young to drink, too young to smoke, too young to sign a contract, too young to get a tattoo without permission. But somehow, the same culture says a confused child is old enough to begin a medical pathway that can change the body forever. Puberty blockers, cross-sex hormones, surgery. And if taxpayers object to funding it, we are told the problem is us. No, the problem is a government that forgot its first duty is to protect children, not experiment on them. Real compassion does not mean turning adolescent confusion into a medical industry. Real compassion means slowing down, telling the truth, keeping parents informed, and giving troubled young people real mental health support before ideology pushes them toward irreversible consequences. And yes, this is also about your money. Families are struggling with groceries, rent, gas, insurance, and health care, yet working Americans are being told they must help fund controversial gender procedures and activist-driven medical systems. That is not kindness. That is coercion. Adults can live as they choose. This is America. But adult freedom is not the same thing as taxpayer-funded medicalization of children. The stories of detransitioners should have stopped this train already. Too many say they were rushed, misled, pressured, and left to live with permanent consequences. A sane society listens to those warnings. It does not silence them. We need parental rights restored. We need taxpayer funding stopped. We need children protected. America does not need more government-sponsored confusion. America needs to detransition from madness. I'm James T. Harris for the Black Information Network.
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12: What's trending this hour? President Trump says he wants to bring down energy costs by investing $700 million in coal plants. Millions across the central U.S. and northern plains are in the path of another round of severe weather and potential flash flooding. The region faces a third consecutive day of severe weather, with conditions creating a flash flood threat that stretches from West Texas to southern Minnesota. And the governor of New Jersey says immigration officials are keeping her from entering a detention center in Newark. I'm Amber Payton, and that's what's trending.
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10: I'm Ree Harris, in for Morgan Wood. A new Black college football poll, an All-American system, is set to debut for the first time in 2026.
23: Trey Holly comes back. Oh, my goodness. Trey Holly taking off. 73-yard dash.
10: The move was announced by the SWAC and includes endorsements from the MEAC, CIAA, and SIAC, unifying four HBCU conferences.
26: Hand off. Here they go. Won't be caught.
10: 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Voters will also select preseason and postseason All-American teams. Preseason honors are set to debut July 1st. 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
14: Bobby Brown is bringing a classic back to life. The R&B legend is celebrating the 35th anniversary of his iconic album, Don't Be Cruel, with a one-night-only concert in Los Angeles this July. The multi-platinum project, considered a cornerstone of the new Jack Swing era, helped redefine R&B by blending hip-hop, funk, and electronic sounds. The anniversary show will feature performances of hits like My Prerogative, Every Little Step, and Roni. The event takes place July 10th at the historic Chabon Theater in Los Angeles. Tickets are on sale now. And in more entertainment news, Chris Brown is keeping his latest era going. The R&B star has announced a deluxe edition of his album Brown, set to drop June 19th with 10 brand new tracks. The expanded project follows the original album's May release, which features 27 songs and a wide range of collaborations across R&B and hip-hop. And Young Miami is celebrating a major solo milestone. Her latest single, Spin That, has officially debuted at number 66 on the Billboard Hot 100, making it the highest-charting solo song of her career. With the latest in entertainment at 17 and 47 minutes past each hour, I'm Bree Wood on the Black Information Network, your home for Black News First.
15: I'm Bill Black with another Bet You Didn't Know music fact. Remember when we were kids, there was a story about the little engine that could? Well, this is a story about the little beat that did. Let me explain.
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0: platinum. 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I'm Bill Black, and that's another Bet You Didn't Know music fact on the Black Information Network.
1: I'm Esther Dillard on your home for 24/7 news, the Black Information Network. Here are your top stories. Two black children drown on a family outing in Alabama. We hear from the mother who tried to save them. LA's black mayor, Karen Bass, will advance to a runoff after heavy support from voters this week. And black history is the focus for educators in New Jersey as hundreds come together for the New Jersey Amistad Summer Institute in 2026.
2: New Jersey became the first state in the nation to create a commission of this kind, one that requires that the narrative of Africans and African Americans are included in the curriculum, K-12 curriculum, in all subject areas.
1: Dr. Patrick Lamy is the executive director of the New Jersey Amistad Commission, a body with a mandate that reaches all 600 school districts, all 100,000 teachers, and more than 2.4 million students across the state.
2: Only three have the Amistad badge in terms of a formal Amistad Commission in New Jersey, New York, and Illinois. All the others have some kind of guidance.
1: New Jersey was the first passing that law back in 2002. Today, 17 states have similar legislation on the books, but only three have a formal Amistad Commission. Lamy says despite a politically charged climate around teaching black history, educators across New Jersey are showing up in numbers never seen before.
2: And as of this morning, we have 360 New Jersey educators registered for it. Until 2023, we've never exceeded 100 at a single event. So this is a big deal.
1: The free three-day institute runs July 28th through the 30th at Kane University in Union, New Jersey. Lamy says teachers get real tools, real connections, and curriculum designed for every grade level and every subject area. He says teachers for K through 8th grade are driving this year's record turnout.
2: We created a program where we structure the sessions tailored for teachers who are in the K through 5 space, so that all the work that they're experiencing is tailored to the audiences that are in front of them. We also structure the work to focus on grades 6 to 8 and also for grades 9 to 12. And that was done intentionally because not every lesson, whether it's geography or African civilization, is taught in the same way because the audiences are different.
1: And although Lamy says he's deeply passionate about this mission, when he left academia to lead the commission, something made him pause. A personal revelation about his own education that he says changed everything.
2: But I realized when this opportunity came up that I had never had an official African-American studies course in my entire life.
1: You'll hear more on why that moment motivates him even more to do this work this Sunday on The Black Perspective at 9 a.m. and 9 p.m. Eastern. To register for the 2026 Amistad Summer Institute before spots run out, go to nj.gov and search for Amistad Summer Institute. 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
10: Having a baby in America could start to be even more expensive. Starting in January, doctors may begin charging separately for more pregnancy and childbirth services instead of using one bundled maternity bill. That means families could start seeing more individual charges for prenatal visits, specialists, delivery care, postpartum treatment, depending on their insurance. Doctors say the change is needed because pregnancies today often need more medically complicated and involve more providers. Consumer advocates warn this could mean higher out-of-pocket costs for families already struggling with healthcare bills, especially people of higher deductible insurance plans. And this comes as the average family with employer health insurance already pays nearly $3,000 out of pocket just to have a baby in the United States. With Money News at 24 and 54 minutes past each hour, I'm Mimi Brown on your home for Black News First, the Black Information Network.
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11: To Charleston, South Carolina, where the descendants of enslaved Africans, members of the Charleston Reparations Task Force, local Black Lives Matter, and the Gullah Geechee community are all demanding the transfer of 7,000 acres of former plantation land that is currently being used for tourism to be transferred to the descendants of those people who were enslaved on those lands. Advocates want the land to be held in stewardship, which basically means someone would be a caretaker of the land rather than it solely being a private asset for the benefit of the community and future generations. A Louisiana federal court will review the state's newly redrawn congressional map. The hearing is set for June 17th. Now, this comes as another state Supreme Court upheld a new law that eliminated the position of a formerly incarcerated Black man that was elected to the criminal clerk of court position. Calvin Duncan vowed to make positive changes. Now, this is a huge issue because a candidate won election by a large margin, and then the office won was abolished by lawmakers.
1: To Mississippi, where Special Judge Barry Ford called for a redo election for a Hinds County supervisor seat. Here's the Black judge during the proceedings via WJTV.
12: All District 2 machines and a report showing machine serial numbers were missing. Machine tape beginning and end tape were missing. That's a serious problem in an election, and an election is supposed to be fair.
1: This ended up in court after David Archie challenged the election results and the way the election was run. No word yet on when the new election will take place, but WJTV says only Archie and challenger Anthony Smith will be allowed on the ballot. And L.A. incumbent mayor Karen Bass is headed to the November general election, according to NBC News.
13: We know what a city we have and what a city we can be.
1: The Black candidate either will be going up against Councilmember Nithya Raman or reality star Spencer Pratt.
11: I'm Tammy Eswick, along with Esther Dillard on your home for Black News First, the Black Information Network. Now here's your Healthy Minute.
14: For a growing number of people, reading the fine print is no longer an option. An estimated 90 million Americans with presbyopia find it harder to make out a restaurant menu, the computer screen, or even the text on their own cell phone. While everyone will eventually experience such vision loss to some extent, early onset can take place in your late 30s or early 40s. Signs of presbyopia include delays in focusing, eye discomfort, headache, squinting, and the need for a brighter reading light. Many contact lens wearers also cite problems with dryness and discomfort and consider abandoning contact lens wear. Fortunately, contact lenses designed for presbyopia use technology for clear and comfortable vision correction that is less dependent on distance or illumination than older generation multifocal contact lenses. They help reduce feelings of dryness and discomfort. For more information, you can go to the American Academy of Ophthalmology website at aao.org. And that's your Healthy Minute. I'm Mike Eilen on the Black Information Network.

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4: I'm Amber Payton with BIN News Now. Black Baltimore Mayor Brandon Scott is getting involved in the city sheriff race. In a social media video, Scott endorsed Black Democratic challenger Sabrina Tapp Harper, a retired assistant sheriff and former police commander. Lawyers for Black Texas high schooler Carmelo Anthony say he acted in self-defense when he fatally stabbed 17-year-old Austin Metcalf during a track meet. Prosecutors called it a, quote, sneak attack, end quote, during opening statements. The case is drawing national attention with demonstrators from both sides gathering outside of the courthouse. And rapper Fetty Wap is showing support for a Florida principal placed on leave after a lyric from his song Trap Queen appeared in the school yearbook. Trout Creek Academy principal Katie O'Connell says she never approved the quote, "Everybody hating, we just call them fans though," end quote. Fetty Wap's publicist says the rapper sent her flowers after hearing about the incident. Get BIN News Now on demand 24/7 on the iHeartRadio app.
5: I'm Kevin Brown on your home for 24/7 News, the Black Information Network. Nearly a year after their arrest, 12, 13, and 15-year-olds accused of taking a 12-year-old girl to a Miami, Florida community garden, putting rocks in her mouth, holding her down, and raping her are getting one final delay before trial.
6: They are juveniles. If they were in the juvenile system, they'd get to a trial within 90 days.
5: Judge Richard Hirsch telling the attorneys for the three he'll be putting the case to a jury by early September. The 15-year-old accused of holding down the victim appeared in adult bond court on Monday and is being held without bond. The youngest suspect, accused of putting rocks in the girl's mouth, is on house arrest. The now 14-year-old alleged rapist is in jail without bond. Election officials in California say around 700,000 ballots have yet to be counted from Tuesday's primary.
7: You will likely hear from voices, some big voices, some loud voices, that it's crazy, that maybe it's even stupid that it takes this long for votes to be counted in California. It's not stupid. It's not crazy. It's actually the law in California.
5: That's L.A. County Registrar Recorder Dean Logan. Officials say it's taking so long because, by law, every voter gets a mail-in ballot that doesn't have to be postmarked until the final voting day, then gets signature verified. We're still waiting for the final results of the L.A. mayor's race featuring incumbent mayor Karen Bass, reality TV star Spencer Pratt, and city councilwoman Nithya Raman. We're also waiting on the governor's race featuring Steve Hilton, Javier Becerra, and Tom Steyer. Black Sustainability Incorporated has partnered with ICA Solutions Incorporated and RenGen Community Advisory Incorporated to expand energy clean workforce development in Southwest Atlanta, Georgia, through the Installation Basics Training Program. The initiative, led by trusted community-based organizations, offers hands-on training in solar and clean energy careers, including industry-recognized certifications and job placement support. The program, rooted in community leadership, aims to connect residents to sustainable career pathways in the growing clean energy economy. With a focus on community-centered approach, the initiative seeks

0: the court during the finals between the Spurs and Knicks. He tried to get a picture with Victor Wembanyama, who was asked about it.
1: I've never been in that situation. I didn't know how to act.
0: The NBA said in a statement that the fan has been arrested and banned for life from all NBA arenas. He was apparently promoting cryptocurrency and did the same thing last month at a PGA Tour event outside of Dallas. I'm Kevin Brown on your home for Black News First, the Black Information Network.
2: 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And 20 years after winning their first and only NHL championship, the Hurricanes are back in the Stanley Cup Finals. 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
9: I'm Mike Stevens on your home for Black News First, the Black Information Network. We're getting more pushback from those impacted by race-related gerrymandering in the South, including in Memphis, where they're losing a black voice in Congress, thanks to Republicans who came up with new congressional maps. A town hall meeting was recently hosted by Black State Representative Joe Towns Jr.
10: You got a cliche, a little title out there talking about make Memphis matter. Some joke is saying something about make Memphis matter. Memphis always mattered, but now we are madder, M-A-D-D-E-R, because of what they did, taking our district congressional seat.
9: Critics tell Fox 13 Television the changes dilute the influence of black Memphis voters and divide communities that historically have voted together. Black community leaders are expected to host more town halls, voter registration drives, and community outreach events to figure out what to do next. Minnesota Republicans are under fire after recently holding a moment of silence for George Floyd's murderer, Derek Chauvin. Chauvin is the former Minneapolis police officer convicted of second-degree murder in the black man's killing. His death was one of the factors leading to the start of the Black Information Network. The Newport News, Virginia Fire Department is encouraging people around the country to learn CPR and AED skills during National CPR and AED Awareness Week. The department recently held a cardiac arrest survival reunion for Angelo Crump, a black man who fully recovered after getting life-saving care from fire crews.
11: You see them all the time when you're riding down the street or whatever, you see the ambulance go by, but I don't think they get enough recognition because you very seldom hear about them.
9: Health experts say cardiac arrest outcomes are especially concerning in black communities where people face higher rates of heart-related conditions. I'm Mike Stevens on the Black Information Network. Now your local news.
12: A black man accused of trying to board a plane at Sacramento International Airport with an explosive and five cell phones has been charged. Kimani Osayandi Jones was charged with unlawfully possessing explosive material in an airport. The 49-year-old was arrested last weekend after trying to board an American Airlines flight to Charlotte. Prosecutors say he was wearing a scarf around his face and blue latex gloves. TSA agents then looked inside his backpack and allegedly found a knife and other bladed weapons, zip ties, a torch lighter, and a homemade explosive device. One of the phones had a 15-minute timer ready to start, and another displayed a message from an unknown number that said, quote, "We will be awaiting your call." Applications are now being taken for the position of interim mayor in Charlotte. The application period to replace Vi Lyles runs through Tuesday, June 9th. The person chosen to fill the position will do so for the rest of the black woman's term, which lasts through next year. The replacement must be a Democrat or someone from Lyles' political party. Listen to the Black Information Network on the iHeartRadio app. I'm Alexandria Ikamoni on your home for Black News First, Charlotte's BIN 98.7.
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1: On September 17th, 2009, 24-year-old Mytrese Richardson disappeared without a trace in the woods near Malibu, California. She had been arrested at a beachside restaurant for failing to pay a tab and taken to the Lost Hills Sheriff's Station.
2: You know, I mean, she's not from that area, and I would hate to wake up to a morning report. Girl lost somewhere with her head chopped off.
3: At least in the station here, she will be separated, so nobody's going to be with her. So at least that's, you know, the plus thing, so you don't have to worry about her safety.
1: This is the same sheriff's station where Mel Gibson was taken to sober up after his drunken rant and then safely driven back to his car. There was no courtesy ride for Mytrese, the young African-American non-celebrity.
4: They knew that she had been released with no car, no money, no cell phone, nothing. And in the dead of night, her mom calls the next morning to tell them that she never came home. And it's like, oh, well, she probably just, you know, they were just very nonchalant and casual about it.
2: She doesn't know the area. She's never been in your area. Well, I think she's depressed. That's what has me.
5: That's worth you more than just her. Okay.
1: The police released her just after midnight.
6: And there was nothing right. They had Mytrese victimized from the moment they knew that she was not in the right state of mind she needed to be in. And she needed help. She should have went to a hospital.
1: Mytrese disappeared into the darkness and was never seen alive again. I'm Katherine Townsend, a private investigator, investigative journalist, and host of the podcast Helen Gone. In the third season of Helen Gone, we're going to try to find out what really happened to Mytrese Richardson.
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8: Foreign affairs. President Trump insisting things are going well. Iranian state media reports they're ending negotiations.
7: Or a story from your backyard.
9: A group of white supremacists marched through Virginia Beach. This weekend, members of the original Black Panther Party did the same.
8: What happens next? A teenage girl found hanging from a tree is sparking suspicion and anger in the Black community. Many are questioning the circumstances and the lack of investigation.
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10: BIN News this hour, I'm Terry McCready. President Trump lamenting the apparent end of the so-called anti-weaponization fund.
11: The weaponization fund was a beautiful thing. It was something I didn't make it, but I heard that. I thought that was the greatest thing.
10: $1.87 billion fund was established by the Justice Department to reimburse people who suffered weaponization and lawfare. Under the Biden administration, it was halted by the courts. There were reports that some of the people who participated in the January 6th Capitol riot would be getting money from the fund. Yesterday, Trump said people came to his January 6th rally with love. And since then, they've been abused, leading some to commit suicide. House members voting for the first time yesterday to end the war in Iran. The 215 to 208 vote, marking a new period of congressional unease about the Middle East conflict as peace negotiations have stalled. Strikes in the region have continued, even though the White House has been telling lawmakers that hostilities are over. Four Republicans joining with Democrats to support a resolution asserting the legislative branch's war authority and blocking further strikes in the region. This comes 2 weeks after the Senate advanced a similar measure. Meanwhile, President Trump says the U.S. hit Iran hard in recent strikes, but believes a deal can be reached soon.
11: The negotiation itself has gone very well, actually. Very well.
10: Speaking from the Oval Office, Trump said the U.S. could wipe out Iran pretty quickly if he chooses to do so, but he doesn't want any more people to die. President said if Iran signs an agreement, they will not have a nuclear weapon. Six Republicans and House Democrats voting to push through a vote on military aid for Ukraine. The House voting 218 to 204 in a procedural motion that facilitates a vote on the Ukraine Support Act authored by Black Representative Gregory Meeks, the ranking member of the House Foreign Affairs Committee. Meeks called the action a statement on whether Congress and all of its members stand with and support Ukraine. Last year, the president framed U.S. support for the country as a waste of with money and initiated several failed bids to get Russian President Vladimir Putin to end his war. The measure provides $8 billion in military financing loans to Ukraine. Meeks filed a discharge petition on the Ukraine Support Act in 2025 to try to force a floor vote. The Ebola outbreak comes at a particularly dangerous moment. 26.5 million people across the Democratic Republic of Congo are extreme food insecure as an Ebola outbreak is spreading across the region. Nearly 10 million people are already facing crisis or emergency levels of hunger in the eastern DRC provinces, with Ituri among the most seriously impacted areas in the country this year. Malnutrition weakens the body's defenses and leaves vulnerable communities less likely to be able to fight the virus. The World Food Program is providing life-saving food and nutrition assistance to patients and affected households. I'm Terry McCready for the Black Information Network.
12: Here's what's trending this hour. President Trump says the U.S. will win the war with Iran one way or another. Writer E. Jean Carroll is pushing back on a reported DOJ probe related to her. CNN first reported that the DOJ was investigating whether the writer committed perjury in testimony tied to her two civil lawsuits against the president, who she accused of sexual assault. And the NBA is banning two fans from arenas for life after one ran onto the court during game one of the finals on Wednesday. I'm Amber Payton, and that's what's trending.
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13: He'll spin baseline.
7: The last stage of the NBA postseason is here. Victor Wembanyama and the Spurs are locked in a heated battle with Jalen Brunson's Knicks.
14: Clock winding down again. Fires a triple, and it's a swish.
7: The Spurs are trying to win their first title since 2014, while the Knicks are hoping to end a more than 50-year drought. The sides clashed back in 1999, and San Antonio destroyed the Knicks in five games. The Atlanta Falcons are rewarding one of their best offensive players. The team has extended Drake London to a four-year deal worth just over $140 million. London is now the third highest paid wide receiver, just behind Seattle's Jackson Smith and Jigba and Cincinnati's Ja'Marr Chase. The Denver Broncos are rewarding their star shutdown corner with a fat raise. Patrick Surtain II is getting a $5 million increase after adjusting his contract. The four-time Pro Bowler has 12 interceptions through his first five NFL seasons. Picture of sports at 14 and 44 past each and every hour. I'm Ray Harris on the Black Information Network.
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17: We begin in Texas, where a jury has been seated attracting national attention. A black man, Carmelo Anthony, is charged in the April 2025 stabbing death of Austin Metcalf at a track meet in Frisco.
18: Prosecutors say Carmelo Anthony, who's now 19, killed the 17-year-old Metcalf with a pocket knife after an argument about seating. Anthony's attorneys say it was self-defense. Dominique Alexander, president of civil rights group The Next Generation Action Network, expressed outrage that no black jurors were selected. Metcalf was white. Anthony is black. I'm Mike Stevens on the Black Information Network.
16: Our next story is out of Chicago, Illinois. We're learning a new statue will greet visitors to the Obama Presidential Center later this month on Chicago's South Side. A bronze sculpture that features former President Barack Obama and First Lady Michelle Obama during their 2009 inauguration parade is outside the front door of the museum tower. The piece was created by a Brooklyn sculpture and design company whose previous work includes statues of John F. Kennedy at the Kennedy Center in Washington, D.C., and a Thomas Jefferson statue at the Virginia State Capitol in Richmond. The grand opening weekend for the Obama Center will be held June 19th through the 21st. The Obama Foundation is a nonprofit collaborator of the Black Information Network. This story is out of Chicago as well. Illinois Comptroller Susana Mendoza is running for mayor of Chicago next year. Mendoza officially announced her bid Wednesday, nearly a year after she said she would not seek another term.
19: It's time for us to have a mayor and a city hall that provides the competence, the leadership, and the results that this amazing city deserves.
16: Mendoza unsuccessfully ran for Chicago mayor in 2019. Black current mayor Brandon Johnson has not officially said whether he will run for a second term. Other candidates in the race include Congressman Mike Quigley and Cook County Treasurer Maria Pappas.
17: A legal battle has erupted in Metro Atlanta, Georgia, over a state voting law that critics argue removes crucial political information from local ballots. Black DeKalb County District Attorney Sherry Boston.
13: I'm here as a Georgian, a resident of the city of Atlanta, and a voter who is deeply concerned about the actions of lawmakers here at the state capitol as they try to take our power away in the voting booth.
17: Boston has filed a lawsuit challenging House Bill 369, which mandates nonpartisan races for certain local offices in Democratic-leaning counties. Boston and other district attorneys are contesting the law, claiming it is unconstitutional and unfairly penalizes a significant portion of the state's population. And finally, Dr. Yolanda Williams of the University of Minnesota's African American and African Studies Department is giving insight on the history and significance of Juneteenth. Williams, who is Black, says celebrations will be held throughout Minnesota to commemorate the federal holiday, with events ranging from community gatherings to live performances and food vendors. I'm Mike Moore, along with Nicole Deal, on your home for 24/7 News, the Black Information Network.
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25: In unfortunate entertainment news, singer and songwriter Peebo Bryson has died at the age of 75. His family says he passed away surrounded by loved ones just days after suffering a stroke. Bryson was an 8-time Grammy nominee and a defining voice in R&B and film music. He's best known for a string of classics, including A Whole New World from Disney's Aladdin with Regina Bell, the first song from an animated film to hit number one on the Billboard Hot 100. He also scored major success with Beauty and the Beast alongside Celine Dion. And earlier R&B hits like Tonight, I Celebrate My Love with Roberta Flack, and If Ever You're in My Arms Again. Elsewhere, Atlanta rapper Waka Flocka Flame says he's expecting a baby boy. In an Instagram post, the rapper, whose real name is Joaquin Malfers, shared the news and revealed the baby's name. In the caption, he wrote, "Just waiting for you to come home, Junior." The post also featured a wooden letter J with the name engraved. Waka Flocka Flame did not share any further details. With the latest in entertainment news, I'm Morgan Wood on the Black Information Network, BINnews.com, your home for Black news first.
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6: A high school graduation in California ends with a deadly shooting in the Fairfield High School parking lot. Here's Public Information Officer Michelle Bellier with Fairfield Police.
27: Fairfield Police were dispatched to a shooting in the parking lot of Fairfield High School around the time of a Semieto graduation. We do know that there are four victims of gunshot wounds. One is deceased and three others are receiving treatment at local hospitals.
6: Bellier says the person killed was 18 years old. The other gunshot victims are ages 11, 20, and 25. So far, no arrests have been made.
22: And now to Kansas, where two Black men known as the Carr Brothers have applied for clemency in hopes of reducing their death sentences to life in prison. The brothers are responsible for a deadly crime spree in 2000 known as the Wichita Massacre. The process involves multiple steps, including review by the Prisoner Review Board and a final decision by the governor. The Sedgwick County District Attorney believes clemency is unlikely to be granted in this case. Black women across the South are sounding an alarm about the direction of the country under President Donald Trump.
28: A new poll by the Highland Project indicates 9 out of 10 Black women believe the nation is on the wrong track. The poll cites rising costs, attacks on Black history, cuts to safety net programs, and job losses hitting Black women especially hard. Yet 75% say they're still motivated to vote in the 2026 midterms. I'm Esther Dillard on the Black Information Network.
6: And now to Hagerstown, Maryland, where there will be a huge three-day Juneteenth celebration honoring Black American resilience, history, and culture. The event, organized by the Friends of the Dolman Black Heritage Museum, runs from June 18th through the 20th. The celebration includes a memorial prayer brunch, a masquerade ball, and an all-day event at Wheaton Park featuring live performances, spoken word, and organized youth activities. I'm Nicole Deal, along with Mike Moore, on your home for Black News First, the Black Information Network. Your Washington Roundup is next.
22: Senate Republicans are working to determine how to handle a Democratic amendment that would put an end to the Trump administration's proposed anti-weaponization fund. Senate Democratic leader Chuck Schumer offered the amendment to the GOP's $70 billion budget reconciliation package to fund an immigration crackdown. Lawmakers began voting on the amendments to the bill in a vote-a-rama session that was expected to end in a vote on passage of the bill later in the day. But work stalled on the floor after several Republicans battled over how to vote on the proposal. And now this, advocacy groups are suing the Department of Education over its student loan borrowing limits. The American Academy of Physician Associates and the PA Education Association's lawsuit allege the department's impending rule change on the borrowing cap for PA students is unlawful. And that's your Washington Roundup. I'm Mike Moore on your home for 24/7 News, the Black Information Network.
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22: The United States Senate has had a total of 12 Black members, with the first being Hiram Rhodes Rebels, elected in 1870 during the Reconstruction era. Jim Crow and other disenfranchisement tactics led to a gap of nearly 90 years between the first and second U.S. Black senators. In 1992, Carol Moseley Braun became the first Black woman to serve in the U.S. Senate.
29: I don't know, maybe this is just my day to get to talk about race. Maybe I'm just lucky like that today.
22: Vice President Kamala Harris became the second Black female to serve as a U.S. senator in 2017. Barack Obama was the fifth black senator and the first to be elected president of the United States.
0: Race is an issue that I believe this nation cannot afford to ignore right now.
22: While Georgia's Raphael Warnock is the latest black member of the U.S. Senate after his 2021 election. Black U.S. senators have made contributions to the country and paved the way for future generations of black leaders. And that's a fact. This is Mike Moore for the Black Information Network.
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16: Black Americans are building wealth, but new research reveals a hard truth. For many black families, financial progress remains fragile and a lot less secure than it is for our white counterparts. According to Pew's latest analysis, the racial wealth gap has actually gotten bigger, growing by roughly $50,000 between 2019 and 2022. By 2022, a typical white family had $240,000 more in wealth than a typical black family. One of the major drivers for those numbers is retirement savings. According to Pew Research, black workers are far less likely to have access to a workplace retirement plan. And when we do, we are typically saving less money. Retirement accounts make up more than 33% of all household wealth in the United States. So that lack of access has long-term consequences. Pew also conducted online discussion groups with black workers who do not have retirement plans. Some described wealth as something other people inherit, not something they expect to build. Money news at 24 and 54 minutes past each hour. I'm Nicole Deal on your home for Black News First, the Black Information Network.
8: I'm Amber Payton with BIN News Now. President Trump is accusing Democrats of trying to steal open primary elections in California, including the races for governor and Los Angeles mayor. In a Truth Social post, Trump claimed the voting process is under investigation, but did not provide evidence. His comments come as Spencer Pratt appears headed for a November runoff with black Los Angeles Mayor Karen Bass. Research from the University of Pennsylvania finds Baltimore's community-driven violence reduction strategy helped lower violent crime. Black Mayor Brandon Scott says the city is focusing intervention resources on people most at risk and those connected to shootings without relying on broad increases in arrest or aggressive policing. And black civil rights attorney Ben Crump is representing Sherry Moore, a black woman with mental health issues who was assaulted by a former Shelby, North Carolina police officer. Crump is calling for additional charges, saying the current misdemeanor assault charge is not enough. Get BIN News Now on demand 24/7 on the iHeartRadio app.
9: I'm Kevin Brown on your home for 24/7 News, the Black Information Network. A takedown of alleged fraudsters in Ohio is being announced by the Justice Department. Acting Attorney General Todd Blanch made the announcement in Columbus.
10: Today, we unsealed a 32-count indictment against two state employees and two other co-conspirators for allegedly billing $30 million to the government for therapeutic behavioral services that were never provided.
9: State employees are among more than a dozen defendants who are being indicted in what Blanch called some of the most significant fraud schemes in the country. They allegedly defrauded the state and federal governments out of more than $50 million.
10: We've also unsealed an indictment charging four defendants in a scheme to defraud a COVID program. Again, these programs, as we all know, were meant to benefit small businesses.
9: This comes after the DOJ announced more than a dozen indictments in its fraud crackdown in Minnesota last month. Texas has a new law mandating that the Ten Commandments be posted in all public school classrooms. Many districts are not complying, which has angered conservative groups.
11: They'll hide it behind furniture. We've seen teachers claiming they were going to obstruct it or alter it.
9: Jonathan Covey with the group Texas Values says they shot a letter to all districts in the state telling them exactly what they need to be doing. The state AG's office has already launched an investigation with a vow to prosecute those who ignore the law. Los Angeles Mayor Karen Bass is likely to face former reality TV star Spencer Pratt in a November runoff, sparking a conversation about race, qualifications, and standards for black women in leadership. Bass, with extensive political experience, is up against Pratt, known for his role on the TV show The Hills. The matchup has ignited strong reactions on social media, with many highlighting the disparity in qualifications between the two candidates. Some argue that black women in politics are held to a higher standard, while others point to voter frustration over various issues as driving support for Pratt. The upcoming election has become a broader discussion about leadership and the treatment of black women in politics. Schools and universities are increasingly using artificial intelligence to shape the future of education. A recent study found that Black and Hispanic students are more likely to use AI chatbots for schoolwork assistance and emotional support compared to their white counterparts. Black students, particularly teens, are active on various online platforms and have embraced AI more quickly, using it for learning and creating content. Educators are encouraging students to leverage AI to stay competitive and fill gaps in education, despite concerns about the impact on critical thinking skills. The use of AI in education is a complex issue, with Black and Hispanic students leading the way in adoption and utilization. The Prince Estate is releasing 10 unreleased Prince songs. The collection, called Timeless, features tracks that were recorded across different periods in his career, spanning from 1977 through the year of his death, 2016. The announcement comes after the release of the new single, Stone, a previously unreleased track from 1995. The album drops August 28th. I'm Kevin Brown on your home for Black News First, the Black Information Network.
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12: This is Esther Dillard with another spotlight on Black excellence. Tyler Perry is one of the most successful figures in the entertainment industry. Born in New Orleans, Louisiana in 1969, Emmett Perry Jr. endured a difficult childhood marked by poverty and abuse. After changing his name and moving to Atlanta in 1992, Tyler Perry began writing and producing stage plays that became highly successful.
13: All you gotta do is take an R&B song, put Jesus in it, and it's a gospel song.
12: What? It was also during that time that he created his signature character, the iconic Mabel Medea Simmons.
14: Yea, though she walked in the valley with the shadow of Little Red Riding Hood and the Three Bears.
12: With an estimated net worth of over $1 billion, Tyler Perry is also a generous philanthropist, having donated millions to such causes as education, civil rights, and disaster relief. And another shining example of Black excellence. I'm Esther Dillard on the Black Information Network.
17: I'm Mike Stevens on your home for Black News First, the Black Information Network. It wasn't long ago when some of the most populated cities in the country were run by Black mayors. Fast forward to now, Eric Adams has gone from New York City Hall. It's not clear if Brandon Johnson will run again to become Chicago's next mayor. Sylvester Turner has passed away in Houston, and that brings us to L.A. Black Mayor Karen Bass will advance to a runoff in Los Angeles after heavy support from voters this week.
18: Over these last 3.5 years, we have laid a foundation, and we're going to build on that foundation because we know what a city we have and what a city we can be.
17: She will be in a runoff against another candidate in the general election in November. African-American Republican Florida Congressman Byron Donalds wants states to have more control over artificial intelligence.
19: The people who typically get displaced by the next wave of innovation are those who choose not to embrace it. The future for our workforce and for people overall is how you use AI.
17: Byron Donalds is running to be the next governor of Florida and is endorsed by President Trump. But his stance on AI is slightly different than the president's. The black suspect accused of killing a woman on a MARTA train in Atlanta on May 30th is now facing several charges. John Matthews is charged with killing Margaret Swan by stabbing her about 20 times. And surveillance video shows it was likely a random attack. Atlanta News First TV spoke with the victim's family.
20: People are more worried about the World Cup. Well, what happens before the World Cup? What happens after the World Cup? Like, what if the World Cup wasn't coming here? There's no protection for these women at all. Like, there's, and it's sad.
17: As we often report, riding public transit that so many people depend on, coast to coast, is something many call dangerous. I'm Mike Stevens on the Black Information Network. Now your local news.
21: A black man accused of trying to board a plane at Sacramento International Airport with an explosive and 5 cell phones has been charged. Kimani Osayandi Jones was charged with unlawfully possessing explosive material in an airport. The 49-year-old was arrested last weekend after trying to board an American Airlines flight to Charlotte. Prosecutors say he was wearing a scarf around his face and blue latex gloves. TSA agents then looked inside his backpack and allegedly found a knife and other bladed weapons, zip ties, a torch lighter, and a homemade explosive device. One of the phones had a 15-minute timer ready to start, and another displayed a message from an unknown number that said, quote, "We will be awaiting your call." Applications are now being taken for the position of interim mayor in Charlotte. The application period to replace Vi Lyles runs through Tuesday, June 9th. The person chosen to fill the position will do so for the rest of the Black woman's term, which lasts through next year. The replacement must be a Democrat or someone from Lyles' political party. Listen to the Black Information Network on the iHeartRadio app. I'm Alexandria Ikemoni on your home for Black News First, Charlotte's BIN 98.7.
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0: for and about Patrice Rushen. That Prince had a major crush on her and she was already seeing someone, so she felt it was best if she declined the record. Wow. I'm Bill Black with another Bet You Didn't Know music fact on the Black Information Network.
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5: A months-long law enforcement operation targeting online child exploitation resulted in the arrest of 276 suspects.
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6: Louisiana's new congressional map is now law. The GOP-led Senate gave final approval Friday. The new map eliminates one of the state's black majority congressional districts.
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7: When it comes to our mental health services, it's not just the young people who need their support. It's the adults that are serving and the guardians of these young people that are in need of support.
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8: BIN News this hour, I'm Andrea Coleman. Michael Austin Kennedy, a former Arkansas state trooper, is apologizing for sending more than two dozen racially sexist and homophobic text messages to his wife. According to People magazine, Kennedy's wife, Alana, submitted the text as evidence in divorce proceedings as she sought sole custody of the couple's two sons. She reportedly feared her husband was a white supremacist who would influence their children's views about the world. The messages are said to include racial slurs and boasts of Kennedy arresting people from minority backgrounds, as well as one text suggesting doing away with the 19th Amendment, which gave women the right to vote. Since the text messages have been made public, Kennedy has resigned from the force. Around 2 weeks from today, a wondrous and exciting event will take place on the south side of Chicago. The Obama Presidential Center will open to the public after years being in the making. I toured the center yesterday during a special media preview day, and it is as magnificent as anyone would hope it would be as it memorializes the life and legacy of America's first black president. It is a major event for black America and one many people are celebrating, including Senator Raphael Warnock, who spoke with BIN a few days ago about how perfect the timing of the center's opening is during this era of change and uncertainty for so many Americans.
9: The Obama Presidential Center opening up on Juneteenth is pure poetry in motion. It is a reminder that, yes, our fights in this country for justice, for equality, for opportunity are real. But in America, we always have a path to make the country greater. The arc of the moral universe is long, as Dr. King used to say, but it bends toward justice. And every now and then, those of us who are in a fight, who are in the kind of fight that we're in right now, get a glimpse of what's possible. And it inspires me to keep fighting the good fight.
8: Along with a museum that follows former President Barack Obama from his days as a Chicago community organizer all the way to the White House, there's also a branch of the Chicago Library, a regulation full-size basketball court, a vegetable garden that will provide produce to local food programs, and an oversized playground waiting to engage the creativity and imagination of young visitors. The center is expecting to see up to 1 million visitors per year. Obama Foundation CEO Valerie Jarrett calls the center an economic engine for the city and region, and beyond that, a beacon of hope. Again, the center will open to the public on Juneteenth. The Black Information Network will be on the ground in Chicago the week of the opening to share the moment with you. The Obama Foundation is a nonprofit collaborator of the Black Information Network. 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I'm Andrea Coleman. The Black Information Network means Black News First.
6: Here's what's trending this hour. President Trump says he wants to bring down energy costs by investing $700 million in coal plants. Millions across the central U.S. and northern plains are in the path of another round of severe weather and potential flash flooding. The region faces a third consecutive day of severe weather, with conditions creating a flash flood threat that stretches from West Texas to southern Minnesota. And the governor of New Jersey says immigration officials are keeping her from entering a detention center in Newark. I'm Amber Payton, and that's what's trending.
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10: I'm Ree Harris, in for Morgan Wood. A new black college football poll, an all-American system, is set to debut for the first time in 2026.
11: Trey Holly comes back. Oh, my goodness. Trey Holly taking off. 73-yard dash.
10: The move was announced by the SWAC and includes endorsements from the MEAC, CIAA, and SIAC, unifying four HBCU conferences.
12: Hand off. 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
10: 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Voters will also select preseason and postseason All-American teams. 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
2: Cell phones have been an integral part of connecting our modern world. But did you know a Black nuclear engineer pioneered the technology for them? Henry Thomas Sampson was born in 1934 in Jackson, Mississippi. He earned his bachelor's degree in chemical engineering from Purdue University in 1956, followed by his master's degree from UCLA in 1961 and his PhD shortly after. In 1971, Henry Sampson created the Gamma Electric Cell. It's a device which produced long-lasting power to satellites. Sampson's innovation caught the attention of the Motorola Company, which then placed his patented technology into their telephones. This eventually led to the very first telephone calls being made using cell phones. Henry Sampson passed on June 4th, 2015. His genius and Black excellence helped create the globally connected world we share today. This is Tammy Eswick for the Black Information Network.
3: 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I'm Mike Strautmanis, and my history lives here.
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7: We begin in Elizabeth City, North Carolina. Investigators with the Elizabeth City Police Department say they've made an arrest in the shooting death of a 15-year-old Black teenager. The teenage suspect and victim may have known each other. Chief Eddie Graham divulged few details beyond that.
8: I believe all the subjects were known to each other.
9: Do you anticipate any further arrests? Was there anybody else involved in this?
8: What I can tell you is the investigation is ongoing, and we continue to follow leads, and anybody that have any information that they're willing to share, we're willing to follow up on those leads.
7: Cops arrested another 15-year-old. The suspect is facing involuntary manslaughter, possession of a firearm by a juvenile, and firing a gun charges inside city limits. Cops have identified the victim as Jayshon Epps.
6: Also in North Carolina, another incident of a Black teen arrested and facing serious charges. The incident happened in Concord, North Carolina. Cops say a man was shot and killed when he tried to intervene in a fight between his daughter and her boyfriend. A judge has denied bond for Keyshawn DeGraffin Reed. The victim has been identified as Lester Jones. Jones's daughter was also shot in the skirmish. The suspect is being tried as an adult and is facing murder and other charges. WCNC reports the suspect is scheduled back in court on June 18th. In Dyer County, Tennessee, a Black mother has learned a Department of Corrections investigation into the death of her son has named five men. All the men are Black. District Attorney Danny Goodman says all five men were indicted for the jail murder of Jaylion Kimball. The victim's mother responded after hearing news of the indictment.
10: Five names, and he knew four of them. He hung with four of them. He been around four of them. That's what heartbreaking. For one to be with him every single day. For one that he been knowing quite some time. And y'all played a part in that.
6: Kimball was reported unresponsive in his cell on April 16th by correctional officers at the Dyer County Jail. The Dyer County EMS was contacted and came to the facility. They took Kimball to the local emergency room where he was pronounced dead.
7: In Horsham, Pennsylvania, a firefighter and an EMT of Horsham Fire Company Number 1 are out of a job.
11: We're extremely sorry that this happened, and, you know, we just want to make it right, and, you know, this was just a bit terrible lapse in judgment.
7: Horsham Fire Chief Lee Greenberg there. Both men were fired after saying a racial slur that included the N-word. It was transmitted over the county radio system. This happened while responding to an emergency incident. And finally, the 30th anniversary of the American Black Film Festival, themed The Homecoming, brought together film professionals, celebrities, and movie lovers in Miami Beach recently. The event featured celebrity conversations, film screenings, network events, and discussions highlighting Black excellence in entertainment and business. 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
14: The Obama Foundation is revealing the first slate of programming for the grand opening weekend of the Obama Presidential Center next month on Chicago's South Side.
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15: As fans across the country are gearing up for FIFA events, many are running into scams that look more convincing than ever. Consumer watchdogs say criminals are targeting excitement around the tournament with fake tickets, counterfeit merchandise, bogus Airbnb listings, and fraudulent travel packages. The biggest red flag right now is ticket scams. Scammers are creating realistic-looking digital passes, complete with seat numbers and QR codes, but the codes will not scan at the gate. Officials are warning that FIFA tickets are only sold through authorized platforms. If you see phrases on resale sites promising instant access or VIP upgrades, that should raise your suspicion. Another growing problem is fake Airbnb rentals near stadiums. Scammers are copying real listings, swapping in their own payment links, and disappearing once the money clears. Airbnb says you should never pay outside the app, and you

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0: In Columbia, South Carolina, protesters are making their voices heard after a former business owner was acquitted on murder charges of a black teenager. Dozens of people showed up Wednesday afternoon, frustrated and angry, outside a gas station on Park Lane Road, where 14-year-old Cyrus Carmack Belton was shot in May of 2023. A jury recently found former station owner Rick Chow not guilty. About half of the jurors were black. Chow was accused of shooting 14-year-old Cyrus in the back after he allegedly stole a bottled water. The gas station is no longer owned by the Chows, and the current owners expressed condolences to the victim's family.
3: A House resolution aimed at limiting President Trump's war powers in Iran is moving forward. The resolution recently passed 215 in favor to 208 that were not, with four Republicans joining Democrats to pass the measure. It calls on Trump to remove U.S. forces from conflict with Iran unless Congress votes to declare war or authorizes military force. However, it does not force Trump to end hostilities. Just last month, the Senate passed a separate war powers resolution. A former NBA player has decided to withdraw from a state recognition ceremony in Alabama due to concerns over congressional redistricting.
4: Derek Coleman, a black native of Mobile, Alabama, was selected to be inducted into the Mobile Sports Hall of Fame. However, he is refusing to celebrate personal achievements while black voters face challenges to fair representation. His decision comes in response to the U.S. Supreme Court's ruling on gerrymandering and the elimination of majority black districts in the South. I'm Bree Wood on the Black Information Network.
0: And finally, 58-year-old Sean Hughes thought of himself as a high school dropout. Hughes believed he dropped out of high school back in 1986. So this year, he enrolled in a GED program to finally finish what he started. To his surprise, school officials pulled his records and discovered he actually graduated on time. His diploma had been sitting in storage for decades. Hughes finally walked that graduation stage, a moment he missed 40 years ago. I'm Nicole Deal, along with Mike Moore, on your home for Black News First, the Black Information Network. Your Healthy Minute is next.
5: 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And that's your Healthy Minute. I'm Mike Island on the Black

album, he was accepting submissions of songs. Enter Brother Number Two. Brother Number Two submits a song for Brother Number One's album, but Brother Number One says, uh-uh, that's trash.

0: What could have been? I'm Bill Black with another Bet You Didn't Know music fact on the Black Information Network.
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3: I'm Amber Payton with BIN News Now. Black Baltimore Mayor Brandon Scott is getting involved in the city sheriff race. In a social media video, Scott endorsed Black Democratic challenger Sabrina Tapp Harper, a retired assistant sheriff and former police commander. Lawyers for Black Texas high schooler Carmelo Anthony say he acted in self-defense when he fatally stabbed 17-year-old Austin Metcalf during a track meet. Prosecutors called it a, quote, sneak attack, end quote, during opening statements. The case is drawing national attention with demonstrators from both sides gathering outside of the courthouse. And rapper Fetty Wap is showing support for a Florida principal placed on leave after a lyric from his song Trap Queen appeared in the school yearbook. Trout Creek Academy principal Katie O'Connell says she never approved the quote, "Everybody hating, we just call them fans though," end quote. Fetty Wap's publicist says the rapper sent her flowers after hearing about the incident. Get BIN News Now on demand 24/7 on the iHeartRadio app.
4: I'm Vanessa Tyler on the Black Information Network, your home for Black News First. LA police expose a gang. They wear blue, but they're not the Crips. They're the cops. An LA Internal Affairs report says a specialized police unit in the San Fernando Valley betrayed the badge. The report says there was a rampant culture of misconduct. A look back to 2023, officers used dozens of improper traffic stops and turned off their body cams so superiors wouldn't see it. Then there was the gun hunting competition between them. Whoever sees the most guns took a picture with a championship belt. If you already thought food costs too much, a very rare suspected case of the New World screwworm has been detected in cattle in South Texas. And if it spreads, that could be a problem for the price of the beef burgers and steaks you're planning for the grill. This case would be only the third time ever the screwworm has appeared in the United States. The last time was decades ago. Agriculture Secretary Brooke Rollins says officials will combat this by releasing millions of sterile flies in a targeted area on a Texas ranch to eradicate the screwworms.
5: This pest does not cause any sort of a food safety issue. It is not a disease, but simply an insect that feeds on living tissues. Once removed and cleaned, animals treated early enough, including the calf that we're talking about, the eight-week-old bovine, that calf and those animals, if they're treated early enough, will recover and are safe to enter the food supply system.
4: Donald Trump the Builder is still not done. The Lincoln Memorial is next on his makeover agenda. This plan is to add the Trump Promenade, providing a pedestrian access between the monument and the Potomac River. This, of course, first started when critics say he destroyed the White House for his massive ballroom. Getting pushback from veterans is his plan for the Trump triumphal 250-foot arch, which would block the view to Arlington Cemetery. Oh, and that UFC fighting cage arena, which he plopped on the White House lawn for America's 250 celebrations. Now he says he may never take it down. Trump is well known for sticking his name on things like the Kennedy Center, which a judge ordered his name be removed, the deadline to do so in a little more than a week. Senator John Ossoff says he knows why the president is doing all of this. The Georgia Democrat says Trump fears his legacy.
6: But see, Atlanta, he's doing these things now because no one will honor him when he's gone.
4: For more in these stories and international, national, state, and local news impacting the Black community, listen to the Black Information Network on the iHeartRadio app or log on.

0: she trained barefoot on dirt roads with homemade equipment, proving that passion can overcome the biggest obstacles. At the 1948 Olympics, Coachman's high jump cleared the bar at 5'6" 1/8", and she became the first Black woman to win a gold medal. Beyond the track, Coachman became a role model and advocate for young athletes, encouraging them to pursue their dreams regardless of any barriers along the way. As we celebrate all of our country's gold medal winners, let's also take a moment to remember Alice Coachman, the first Black woman to win an Olympic gold medal. This is Bree Wood for the Black Information Network.
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3: I'm Mike Stevens on your home for Black News First, the Black Information Network. We're getting more pushback from those impacted by race-related gerrymandering in the South, including in Memphis, where they're losing a Black voice in Congress, thanks to Republicans who came up with new congressional maps. A town hall meeting was recently hosted by Black State Representative Joe Towns Jr.
4: You got a cliche, a little title out there talking about make Memphis matter. Some joke is saying something about make Memphis matter. Memphis always mattered, but now we are madder, M-A-D-D-E-R, because of what they did, taking our district congressional seat.
3: Critics tell Fox 13 Television the changes dilute the influence of Black Memphis voters and divide communities that historically have voted together. Black community leaders are expected to host more town halls, voter registration drives, and community outreach events to figure out what to do next. Minnesota Republicans are under fire after recently holding a moment of silence for George Floyd's murderer, Derek Chauvin. Chauvin is the former Minneapolis police officer convicted of second-degree murder in the Black man's killing. His death was one of the factors leading to the start of the Black Information Network. The Newport News, Virginia Fire Department is encouraging people around the country to learn CPR and AED skills during National CPR and AED Awareness Week. The department recently held a cardiac arrest survival reunion for Angelo Crump, a Black man who fully recovered after getting life-saving care from fire crews.
5: You see them all the time when you're riding down the street or whatever. You see the ambulance go by, but I don't think they get enough recognition because you very seldom hear about them.
3: Health experts say cardiac arrest outcomes are especially concerning in Black communities where people face higher rates of heart-related conditions. I'm Mike Stevens on the Black Information Network. Now your local news.
6: A Black man accused of trying to board a plane at Sacramento International Airport with an explosive and 5 cell phones has been charged. Kimani Osayandi Jones was charged with unlawfully possessing explosive material in an airport. The 49-year-old was arrested last weekend after trying to board an American Airlines flight to Charlotte. Prosecutors say he was wearing a scarf around his face and blue latex gloves. TSA agents then looked inside his backpack and allegedly found a knife and other bladed weapons, zip ties, a torch lighter, and a homemade explosive device. One of the phones had a 15-minute timer ready to start, and another displayed a message from an unknown number that said, quote, "We will be awaiting your call." Applications are now being taken for the position of interim mayor in Charlotte. The application period to replace Vi Lyles runs through Tuesday, June 9th. The person chosen to fill the position will do so for the rest of the Black woman's term, which lasts through next year. The replacement must be a Democrat or someone from Lyles' political party. 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
8: On June 6, 1984, a well-known Beverly Hills con artist named Ron Levin vanishes without a trace. 8 weeks later, a wealthy Iranian exile is kidnapped out of his home and is never heard from again. At first, the two disappearances seem unrelated, but soon suspicion falls on a group of young men united by greed and privilege. They are the golden sons of LA's wealthiest families. They drive matching BMWs, wear tailored Armani suits, lunch at spa.

0: Chicago's and run up tabs at LA's hippest hotspots. They call themselves the Billionaire Boys Club. They are united by a common goal. They want all the riches and status they were promised since birth, and they'll stop at nothing to get it. Their leader is Joe Hunt. He's 23 years old, charming and charismatic, and a master of mind games. But Joe's real talent lies in fleecing millions of dollars from wealthy investors in a high-stakes Ponzi scheme. It's a scheme that will slowly implode and put its members on a path to revenge, kidnapping, and murder. I'm Tracy Patton. Join me and my co-host Timothy Oliphant as we dive into Hollywood in the 1980s, when capitalism is king and greed is good. How did Joe Hunt manage to con millions from investors? Why did a group of privileged young men who had it all follow him down a road of destruction? This is the true story of the Billionaire Boys Club.
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5: Commodore's co-founder and former bassist Ronald Lapreed has died in Auckland, New Zealand at 75 years old.
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8: Serena Williams is set to return to tennis after 4 years away in the doubles competition at the HSBC Championships.
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9: BIN News this hour, I'm Terry McCready. President Trump lamenting the apparent end of the so-called anti-weaponization fund.
10: The weaponization fund was a beautiful thing. It was something I didn't make it, but I heard that. I thought that was the greatest thing.
9: A $1.87 billion fund was established by the Justice Department to reimburse people who suffered weaponization and lawfare. Under the Biden administration, it was halted by the courts. There were reports that some of the people who participated in the January 6th Capitol riot would be getting money from the fund. Yesterday, Trump said people came to his January 6th rally with love. And since then, they've been abused, leading some to commit suicide. House members voting for the first time yesterday to end the war in Iran. The 215 to 208 vote, marking a new period of congressional unease about the Middle East conflict as peace negotiations have stalled. Strikes in the region have continued, even though the White House has been telling lawmakers that hostilities are over. Four Republicans joining with Democrats to support a resolution asserting the legislative branch's war authority and blocking further strikes in the region. This comes 2 weeks after the Senate advanced a similar measure. Meanwhile, President Trump says the U.S. hit Iran hard in recent strikes, but believes a deal can be reached soon.
10: The negotiation itself has gone very well, actually.
9: Speaking from the Oval Office, Trump said the U.S. could wipe out Iran pretty quickly if he chooses to do so, but he doesn't want any more people to die. The president said if Iran signs an agreement, they will not have a nuclear weapon. Six Republicans and House Democrats voting to push through a vote on military aid for Ukraine. The House voting 218 to 204 in a procedural motion that facilitates a vote on the Ukraine Support Act authored by Black Representative Gregory Meeks, the ranking member of the House Foreign Affairs Committee. Meeks called the action a statement on whether Congress and all of its members stand with and support Ukraine. Last year, the president framed U.S. support for the country as a waste of money and initiated several failed bids to get Russian President Vladimir Putin to end his war. The measure provides $8 billion in military financing loans to Ukraine. Meeks filed a discharge petition on the Ukraine Support Act in 2025 to try to force a floor vote. The Ebola outbreak comes at a particularly dangerous moment. 26.5 million people across the Democratic Republic of Congo are extreme food insecure as an Ebola outbreak is spreading across the region. Nearly 10 million people are already facing crisis or emergency levels of hunger in the eastern DRC provinces, with Ituri among the most seriously impacted areas in the country this year. Malnutrition weakens the body's defenses and leaves vulnerable communities less likely to be able to fight the virus. The World Food Program is providing life-saving food and nutrition assistance to patients and affected households. I'm Terry McCready for the Black Information Network.
2: Here's what's trending this hour. President Trump says the U.S. will win the war with Iran one way or another. Writer E. Jean Carroll is pushing back on a reported DOJ probe related to her. CNN first reported that the DOJ was investigating whether the writer committed perjury in testimony tied to her two civil lawsuits against the president, who she accused of sexual assault. And the NBA is banning two fans from arenas for life after one ran onto the court during game one of the finals on Wednesday. I'm Amber Payton, and that's what's trending.
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6: He'll spin baseline.
5: The last stage of the NBA postseason is here. Victor Wembanyama and the Spurs are locked in a heated battle with Jalen Brunson's Knicks.
11: Clock winding down again. Fires a triple, and it's a swish.
5: The Spurs are trying to win their first title since 2014, while the Knicks are hoping to end a more than 50-year drought. The sides clashed back in 1999, and San Antonio destroyed the Knicks in five games. The Atlanta Falcons are rewarding one of their best offensive players. The team has extended Drake London to a four-year deal worth just over $140 million. London is now the third highest paid wide receiver, just behind Seattle's Jackson Smith and Jigba and Cincinnati's Ja'Marr Chase. The Denver Broncos are rewarding their star shutdown corner with a fat raise. Patrick Surtain II is getting a $5 million increase after adjusting his contract. The four-time Pro Bowler has 12 interceptions through his first five NFL seasons. Future sports at 14 and 44 past each and every hour. I'm Ray Harris on the Black Information Network.
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12: On your home for 24/7 news, the Black Information Network. Here are your top stories. An LAPD internal affairs report says they found evidence of a law enforcement gang. More pushback from Black voters living in states where redistricting is happening. And Black Democratic House leader Hakeem Jeffries blasts President Trump's recent announcement that he will nominate Acting Attorney General Todd Blanche to serve in the role permanently.
13: Is not qualified to be the deputy attorney general, the acting attorney general, and he certainly is not qualified to be the United States attorney general. Particular position is to serve as the people's lawyer. Todd Blanche has been acting like Donald Trump's lawyer, which was his former position, but he has failed to transition in terms of behaving in the best interest of the American people.
12: Trump announced the decision during a private White House event Wednesday night. Blanche took over as acting attorney general in early April after Trump fired Attorney General Pam Bondi. Ohio State University has reached a $100 million settlement with nearly 300 former students who had accused the school's campus doctor, Richard Strauss, of sexually assaulting them decades ago. The abuses occurred between 1978 and 1998. Most of the victims were athletes. Many of them are Black. OSU's president, Ravi Belamkonda, spoke to the media.
14: The survivors of the Strauss abuse are all Buckeyes. I will always be a part of our family and our community, and I firmly believe that. We continue to be very grateful to them for their courage in coming forward. And reaching a final resolution is very important to us and is an important step forward.
12: Strauss left the university in 1998 after an internal investigation found evidence of sexual abuse. Strauss died in 2005. Meantime, federal officials are accusing two researchers with the National Institutes of Health of trying to smuggle monkeypox through the Detroit Metropolitan Airport. KECI reports the two were traveling on January 25th from the Republic of Congo, where a monkeypox outbreak was underway. Officials stopped them after they noticed a large Black case. They found 113 vials inside styrofoam coolers. The FBI has tested 20 of those vials, and most of them contain deactivated monkeypox virus. The NIH says the matter is still under investigation, and it is cooperating with law enforcement. Four House Republicans broke with their party this week, voting to limit President Trump's war powers over Iran. Black Florida Congressman Byron Donalds was not among them. The gubernatorial candidate is standing firmly behind the president on Iran, and here's what he had to say.
6: He's not one for long-term military engagement. Even when this thing started, even some people were thinking, oh, it's going to be World War III. I'm like, then you don't know Donald Trump.
12: Donald says negotiations with Iranian leaders are complicated, arguing that Sharia law permits deception as a tactic at the bargaining table. Even if the Senate approves the War Powers Resolution, President Trump is not expecting to sign it into law. I'm Esther Dillard on your home for Black News First, the Black Information Network.
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2: Tubi is making a major investment in creator-driven content, teaming up with comedian Kev on Stage for its biggest partnership yet. The multi-year, multi-project deal will bring a full slate of programming to the platform, including new seasons of his hit comedy Safe Space, a brand new workplace series, his first stand-up special, and even original feature films. He's got projects rolling out through 2028. And Corbin Bleu is set to take center stage this Juneteenth in Times Square. The High School Musical star will host the 6th annual Broadway Celebrates Juneteenth concert, a free event highlighting Black artistry and culture. The show will feature performances from an all-Black cast representing 17 Broadway productions, including Hamilton, Wicked, and The Great Gatsby. During the celebration, legendary choreographer and director Debbie Allen will be honored with the 2026 Juneteenth Legacy Award, recognizing her decades-long impact across theater, television, and dance. The concert takes place June 19th in New York City's Times Square, spotlighting the power and legacy of Black voices on Broadway. With the latest in entertainment at 17 and 47 minutes past each hour, I'm Bree Wood on the Black Information Network, your home for Black news first.
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4: I'm Big Sue on the Black Information Network. Frederick McKinley Jones is the inventor of one of the most important inventions to modern agriculture, the refrigerated truck. He patented his refrigeration system in 1940. The system allowed perishable foods to be shipped to further distances and even overseas. It was installed in trucks, boats, planes, and boxcars and improved the worldwide food trade. Other concepts such as frozen foods, supermarkets, and container shipping were all derived from the work of Frederick Jones. And that's a fact. I'm Big Sue on the Black Information Network.
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6: A former New Orleans police officer sentenced to death for killing a fellow cop and the two children of a restaurant owner in 1995 is trying to get off of death row. Antoinette Frank, who's a Black woman, says she was pushed to help by her accomplice, and she's claiming traumatic childhood experiences all led her to committing the crime. She's asking for post-conviction relief, though the Louisiana AG says she's exhausted her chances in court. Here's Fox 8.
7: You know, the people who oppose the death penalty and the people who represent these particular defendants are going to do everything that they can to try and stop this execution from going forward.
6: Well, this is for my track stars. Disqualification overturned. You may remember that viral moment when Black student and athlete Nyan Brown of the Mallard Creek track team crossed the finish line and put his hand up in celebration, showing five fingers meant to represent five championship wins, according to his coach. Well, with that move, the judges disqualified the team, saying it was unsportsmanship-like conduct. Well, now the North Carolina High School Athletic Association Board of Directors have reversed that decision and have named the Mallards co-championship winners. Unfortunately, they're sharing the title, but in the track world, we know what's up.
8: A jury of 12 has been selected in the case against Carmelo Anthony, the Black teenager who claims he was defending himself when a white teen was stabbed at a track meet. It happened after eyewitnesses say Anthony was running from the rain and stood under an opposing team's tent. Advocates for Anthony are already raising issues. The jury selected, not a Black person in sight, leading some critics to question if the trial will be fair. And a Black woman and mom from Florida is warning parents about e-bikes after her son and daughter ended up getting seriously hurt. They were riding together even though they weren't supposed to be, and moments later, they crashed. He had a swelling on his brain and ended up having to get surgery. Now she's sharing her story so other moms know how dangerous these bikes can be. Here's News 4 Jax.
9: He is so much fun and just loving, so I can't even imagine life without him.
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10: Senate Republicans are working to determine how to handle a Democratic amendment that would put an end to the Trump administration's proposed anti-weaponization fund. Senate Democratic leader Chuck Schumer offered the amendment to the GOP's $70 billion budget reconciliation package to fund an immigration crackdown. Lawmakers began voting on the amendments to the bill in a vote-a-rama session that was expected to end in a vote on passage of the bill later in the day. But work stalled on the floor after several Republicans battled over how to vote on the proposal. And now this. Advocacy groups are suing the Department of Education over its student loan borrowing limits. The American Academy of Physician Associates and the PA Education Association's lawsuit alleged the department's impending rule change on the borrowing cap for PA students is unlawful. And that's your Washington Roundup. I'm Mike Moore on your home for 24/7 News, the Black Information Network.
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13: On December 9th, 1946, in Philadelphia, Howard Stanley Frankie Beverly was born. In 1970, he would form the group Raw Soul, which later was renamed Maze. Under the mentorship of Marvin Gaye, Frankie Beverly and Maze would go on to give us 9 gold albums. Beverly and May's live experience was more like a party than a concert. Dressed in his signature all white, crowds would stand at their feet and sing to the top of their lungs.
14: Joy, ooh, and pain. I like sunshine and rain.
13: Sadly, on September 10th, 2024, Frankie Beverly left us with hits for lifetimes to come. I'm Bill.

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1: If you receive Social Security or plan to one day, there's a new warning that could directly impact your wallet. A new analysis says monthly Social Security checks could be cut about 24% starting in 2032 if Congress does not step in to fix the program's funding problems. So what does that actually mean for people? On average, experts say retirees could lose about $500 a month from their Social Security checks. And for a lot of seniors, especially Black seniors who are more likely to rely heavily on Social Security in retirement, that's not small money. We're talking about rent money, grocery money, prescription money. The concern is that the Social Security Retirement Trust Fund is projected to run short of money within the next several years. And if lawmakers do nothing, automatic cuts could kick in. But it does mean future checks could be smaller unless Congress acts. Advocates for seniors are now urging lawmakers to deal with the problem sooner than later before millions of Americans are hit financially. With Money News at 24 and 54 minutes past each hour, I'm Mimi Brown on your home for Black News First, the Black Information Network.
2: I'm Amber Payton with BIN News Now. President Trump is accusing Democrats of trying to steal open primary elections in California, including the races for governor and Los Angeles mayor. In a Truth Social post, Trump claimed the voting process is under investigation, but did not provide evidence. His comments come as Spencer Pratt appears headed for a November runoff with Black Los Angeles Mayor Karen Bass. Research from the University of Pennsylvania finds Baltimore's community-driven violence reduction strategy helped lower violent crime. Black Mayor Brandon Scott says the city is focusing intervention resources on people most at risk and those connected to shootings without relying on broad increases in arrest or aggressive policing. And Black civil rights attorney Ben Crump is representing Sherry Moore, a Black woman with mental health issues who was assaulted by a former Shelby, North Carolina police officer. Crump is calling for additional charges, saying the current misdemeanor assault charge is not enough. Get BIN News Now on demand 24/7 on the iHeartRadio app.
3: I'm Vanessa Tyler in the Black Information Network, your home for Black News First. A legal twist in a case involving the death of an innocent Black man.
4: Hey, stop right there. Stop. Stop.
3: That's Elijah McClain minding his business being stopped in 2019 by Aurora, Colorado cops.
4: Stop. I have a right to stop you because you're being suspicious.
3: Cops not only took the 23-year-old to the ground with a chokehold, but called the paramedics who injected him with the sedative ketamine in a case forced to trial years later in 2023 after community outrage. The cops and the paramedics were found guilty of the innocent man's death. The stunner, the homicide convictions against the paramedics have been reversed by a Colorado appeals court due to jury instructions. The case against the paramedics now goes back to a lower court for a retrial. Two cops in the case were acquitted, and one was put on a part-time work release program. A Black mother will never get this out of her head, watching her two children drown. 12-year-old King Scott and his sister, 10-year-old Lola Scott, accidentally went into the deeper end of an Alabama creek last weekend. Reports are there was a drop-off and the siblings could not swim. A 14-year-old brother was rescued. The entire family could not swim. Their mother, Lolisa Hood, has to live with the agony of being able to save one but not the other two. It happened at the Turkey Creek Nature Preserve in Pennsylvania. Jefferson County Sheriff officials say they got there as soon as they could.
5: Deputies and fire personnel, along with citizens, started looking for the children. They were discovered and they were taken to Children's Hospital. Well, unfortunately, they were pronounced deceased.
3: The family has set up a GoFundMe to help with expenses. You know of driving while Black? How about sipping coffee while Black, which is what nurse Lily Suwa was doing, sitting in her SUV on a residential street before going in to care for her in-home patient, when a man walked up and the inquisition began.
6: Is it because you see that I'm Black?
7: No, I have nothing wrong with it.
6: You think maybe because I'm Black she could be a criminal?
7: No, absolutely not.
6: Was that why you walked to me?
7: Absolutely not.
3: The man, who described himself as Chinese, claims he would never discriminate. Ms. Suwa informed him it was a public street and he was harassing her. She threatened to call the cops. Instead, she posted the video, which went viral. Have you seen the Doodle Google winning entry featuring several black girls and their beautiful hair? The artist, high school student Kamira Johnson, is ecstatic over her win.
0: Being black, growing up with a lot of pride in my hair, I'd say the biggest inspiration, however, is my mom. When I was a little kid, I'd go to preschool, and every single week I'd have a new hairstyle, whether it's braids, afro puffs, etc. And she just really taught me to love my hair and love my culture.
3: By winning the competition open to students, she wins a $55,000 college scholarship. I'm Vanessa Tyler on the Black Information Network, your home for Black News First.
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10: People will come, Ray. People will most definitely come.
11: Born in Mississippi in 1931, James Earl Jones would become a powerful symbol of resilience and excellence. From the Great White Hope to voicing Darth Vader.
12: No.
11: Jones' resonant voice and commanding presence helped him become one of the most distinguished actors of his generation. Crediting poetry and acting for helping him overcome a childhood stutter, his Broadway debut would come in 1957. Winning his first Tony Award in 1968, he would go on to join a select group of entertainers by also winning a Grammy, Emmy, and Oscar, or EGOT. His impact so powerful, the Court Theater on Broadway was renamed after him in 2022. Breaking barriers in Hollywood and theater at a time when opportunities for black actors were limited.
13: Go through life worried if someone had liked you or not. You best make sure that they are doing right by you.
11: James Earl Jones' success and legacy are a source of inspiration and pride for the black community. Rest in power, James Earl Jones.
14: I'm Mike Stevens on your home for Black News First, the Black Information Network. It wasn't long ago when some of the most populated cities in the country were run by black mayors. Fast forward to now, Eric Adams has gone from New York City Hall. It's not clear if Brandon Johnson will run again to become Chicago's next mayor. Sylvester Turner has passed away in Houston, and that brings us to L.A. Black Mayor Karen Bass will advance to a runoff in Los Angeles after heavy support from voters this week.
15: These last 3.5 years, we have laid a foundation, and we're going to build on that foundation because we know what a city we have and what a city we can be.
14: She will be in a runoff against another candidate in the general election in November. African-American Republican Florida Congressman Byron Donalds wants states to have more control over artificial intelligence.
16: The people who typically get displaced by the next wave of innovation are those who choose not to embrace it. The future for our workforce and for people overall is how you use AI.
14: Byron Donalds is running to be the next governor of Florida and is endorsed by President Trump. But his stance on AI is slightly different than the president's. The black suspect accused of killing a woman on a MARTA train in Atlanta on May 30th is now facing several charges. John Matthews is charged with killing Margaret Swan by stabbing her about 20 times. And surveillance video shows it was likely a random attack. Atlanta News First TV spoke with the victim's family.
17: People are more worried about the World Cup. Well, what happens before the World Cup? What happens after the World Cup? Like, what if the World Cup wasn't coming here? There's no protection for these women at all. Like, there's, and it's sad.
14: As we often report, riding public transit that so many people depend on, coast to coast, is something many call dangerous. I'm Mike Stevens on the Black Information Network. Now your local news.
18: A black man accused of trying to board a plane at Sacramento International Airport with an explosive and 5 cell phones has been charged. Kimani Osayandi Jones was charged with unlawfully possessing explosive material in an airport. The 49-year-old was arrested last weekend after trying to board an American Airlines flight to Charlotte. Prosecutors say he was wearing a scarf around his face and blue latex gloves. TSA agents then looked inside his backpack and allegedly found a knife and other bladed weapons, zip ties, a torch lighter, and a homemade explosive device. One of the phones had a 15-minute timer ready to start, and another displayed a message from an unknown number that said, quote, "We will be awaiting your call." Applications are now being taken for the position of interim mayor in Charlotte. The application period to replace Vi Lyles runs through Tuesday, June 9th. The person chosen to fill the position will do so for the rest of the black woman's term, which lasts through next year. The replacement must be a Democrat or someone from Lyles' political party. Listen to the Black Information Network on the iHeartRadio app. I'm Alexandria Ikemoni on your home for Black News First, Charlotte's BIN 98.7.
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20: Selena was the down artist to go internationally.
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21: 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So we're going to start on that. It should be out June or July, along with the Spanish album. The Tejano album will be out at the same time.
22: And when did Yolanda come into the picture?
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24: Was she introduced to you as the fan club president?
23: Mm-hmm. Yes.
25: Then she was hired as an employee for Selena at her stores.
23: She asked me, she said, Yolanda, you know, I don't know what's going on with my businesses, but I need somebody to pay attention to my business. This is not the first time. She offered me a job.
26: Little by little, she just worked her way in, and everything that she needed, she started taking over everything. And I think after a while, she was even doing her books, her bank accounts, everything.
24: Do you ever get a bad feeling from her?
26: Yes, because I knew she didn't like me. She didn't like me being around Selena.
27: I saw Yolanda running after her, you know, but I didn't thought it was Selena until she was in the floor. Yolanda, she just like ignored, like if nothing had happened, she turned around. She went back into the room, and she was out standing in the room just swinging the gun.
24: Sitting there, we heard across the radios, the police radios and scanners, there was something that came across that Selena had been shot at a hotel in Corpus Christi. Since the trial, Yolanda's done jailhouse interviews. She's made a lot of claims that she has some secret.
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12: Orleans Parish Sheriff Michelle Woodfork is speaking out after employees released an inmate too early.
9: We have answers.
30: Government has made it harder to build affordable housing through bureaucracy and through red tape. 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
31: BIN News this hour, I'm Andrea Coleman. Michael Austin Kennedy, a former Arkansas state trooper, is apologizing for sending more than two dozen racially sexist and homophobic text messages to his wife. According to People magazine, Kennedy's wife, Alana, submitted the text as evidence in divorce proceedings as she sought sole custody of the couple's two sons. She reportedly feared her husband was a white supremacist who would influence their children's views about the world. The messages are said to include racial slurs and boasts of Kennedy arresting people from minority backgrounds, as well as one text suggesting doing away with the 19th Amendment, which gave women the right to vote. Since the text messages have been made public, Kennedy has resigned from the force. Around 2 weeks from today, a wondrous and exciting event will take place on the south side of Chicago. The Obama Presidential Center will open to the public after years being in the making. I toured the center yesterday during a special media preview day, and it is as magnificent as anyone would hope it would be as it memorializes the life and legacy of America's first Black president. It is a major event for Black America and one many people are celebrating, including Senator Raphael Warnock, who spoke with BIN a few days ago about how perfect the timing of the center's opening is during this era of change and uncertainty for so many Americans.
32: The Obama Presidential Center opening up on Juneteenth is pure poetry in motion. It is a reminder that, yes, our fights in this country for justice, for equality, for opportunity are real. But in America, we always have a path to make the country greater. The arc of the moral universe is long, as Dr. King used to say, but it bends toward justice. And every now and then, those of us who are in a fight, who are in the kind of fight that we're in right now, get a glimpse of what's possible. and it inspires me to keep fighting the good fight.
31: Along with a museum that follows former President Barack Obama from his days as a Chicago community organizer all the way to the White House, there's also a branch of the Chicago Library, a regulation full-size basketball court, a vegetable garden that will provide produce to local food programs, and an oversized playground waiting to engage the creativity and imagination of young visitors. The center is expecting to see up to 1 million visitors per year. Obama Foundation CEO Valerie Jarrett calls the center an economic engine for the city and region, and beyond that, a beacon of hope. Again, the center will open to the public on Juneteenth. The Black Information Network will be on the ground in Chicago the week of the opening to share the moment with you. The Obama Foundation is a nonprofit collaborator of the Black Information Network. 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I'm Andrea Coleman. The Black Information Network means Black News First.
0: Here's what's trending this hour. President Trump says he wants to bring down energy costs by investing $700 million in coal plants. Millions across the central U.S. and northern plains are in the path of another round of severe weather and potential flash flooding. The region faces a third consecutive day of severe weather, with conditions creating a flash flood threat that stretches from West Texas to southern Minnesota. And the governor of New Jersey says immigration officials are keeping her from entering a detention center in Newark. I'm Amber Payton, and that's what's trending.
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1: I'm Ree Harris, in for Morgan Wood. A new Black college football poll, an All-American system, is set to debut for the first time in 2026.
2: Trey Holly cuts back. Oh, my goodness. Trey Holly taking off. 73-yard dash.
1: The move was announced by the SWAC and includes endorsements from the MEAC, CIAA, and SIAC, unifying four HBCU conferences.
3: Hand off. Here they go. Won't be caught. Touchdown.
1: The weekly poll will rank the top 10 teams in Divisions 1 and Divisions 2 conferences using votes from coaches and media members. Voters will also select preseason and postseason All-American teams. Preseason honors are set to debut July 1st. With the latest in HBCU news, I'm Ree Harris, in for Morgan Wood, on your home for Black News First, the Black Information Network.
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5: The opinions, beliefs, and viewpoints expressed in this commentary are those of the author and do not necessarily represent those of BIN and its founding partners and employees. Now it's time to bring the funk with Roland S. Martin.
6: It is beyond hilarious to listen to the Trump administration constantly talk about merit, merit, merit, as they always attack over and over and over again DEI. And then you watch the grossly incompetent, unqualified people this idiot fills positions with. Here's the newest. So Tulsi Gabbard announced that she was stepping down as the Director of National Intelligence. So what does the unintelligent Donald Trump do? Oh, he taps Bill Pulte, who leads the Federal Housing Finance Agency, to take her place. Okay, here's the problem here. The job requires you to actually have some experience. As the Director of National Intelligence, this person is going to oversee the National Security Agency, the CIA, and other federal agencies that deal with intelligence, which includes the FBI. The person also is the principal national security advisor to the occupant of the Oval Office, as well as the National Security Council on matters that deal with national security and foreign policy. So that's kind of important. And this fool Trump picks this man who has no experience in this area at all. His whole job is to kiss Trump's butt. The man knows nothing. I mean, even Republicans, conservatives are ripping this decision to name Bill Pulte as the acting director of national intelligence. But it goes to show you the stupidity of Donald Trump. I'm Roland Martin on the Black Information Network.
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7: On your home for 24/7 news, the Black Information Network. Here are your top stories. Two black children drown on a family outing in Alabama. We hear from the mother who tried to save them. LA's black mayor, Karen Bass, will advance to a runoff after heavy support from voters this week. And black history is the focus for educators in New Jersey as hundreds come together for the New Jersey Amistad Summer Institute in 2026.
10: New Jersey became the first state in a nation to create a commission of this kind, one that requires that the narrative of Africans and African Americans are included in the curriculum, K-12 curriculum, in all subject areas.
7: Dr. Patrick Lamy is the executive director of the New Jersey Amistad Commission, a body with a mandate that reaches all 600 school districts, all 100,000 teachers, and more than 2.4 million students across the state.
10: Only three have the Amistad badge in terms of a formal Amistad commission in New Jersey, New York, and Illinois. All the others have some kind of guidance.
7: New Jersey was the first passing that law back in 2002. Today, 17 states have similar legislation on the books, but only three have a formal Amistad commission. Lamy says despite a politically charged climate around teaching black history, educators across New Jersey are showing up in numbers never seen before.
10: And as of this morning, we have 360 New Jersey educators registered for it. Until 2023, we've never exceeded 100 at a single event. So this is a big deal.
7: The free three-day institute runs July 28th through the 30th at Kane University in Union, New Jersey. Lamy says teachers get real tools, real connections, and curriculum designed for every grade level and every subject area. He says teachers for K through 8th grade are driving this year's record turnout.
10: We created a program where we structure the sessions tailored for teachers who are in the K through 5 space, so that all the work that they're experiencing is tailored to the audiences that are in front of them. We also structure the work to focus on grades 6 to 8 and also for grades 9 to 12. And that was done intentionally because not every lesson, whether it's geography or African civilization, is taught in the same way because the audiences are different.
7: And although Lamy says he's deeply passionate about this mission, when he left academia to lead the commission, something made him pause. A personal revelation about his own education that he says changed everything.
10: But I realized when this opportunity came up that I had never had an official African-American studies course in my entire life.
7: You'll hear more on why that moment motivates him even more to do this work this Sunday on The Black Perspective at 9 a.m. and 9 p.m. Eastern. To register for the 2026 Amistad Summer Institute before spots run out, go to nj.gov and search for Amistad Summer Institute. I'm Esther Dillard on your home for Black News First, The Black Information Network.
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21: Having a baby in America could start to be even more expensive. Starting in January, doctors may begin charging separately for more pregnancy and childbirth services instead of using one bundled maternity bill. That means families could start seeing more individual charges for prenatal visits, specialists, delivery care, postpartum treatment, depending on their insurance. Doctors say the change is needed because pregnancies today often need more medically complicated and involve more providers. Consumer advocates warn this could mean higher out-of-pocket costs for families already struggling with healthcare bills, especially people of higher deductible insurance plans. And this comes as the average family with employer health insurance already pays nearly $3,000 out of pocket just to have a baby in the United States. With Money News at 24 and 54 minutes past each hour, I'm Mimi Brown on your home for Black News First, the Black Information Network.
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22: To Charleston, South Carolina, where the descendants of enslaved Africans, members of the Charleston Reparations Task Force, local Black Lives Matter, and the Gullah Geechee community are all demanding the transfer of 7,000 acres of former plantation land that is currently being used for tourism to be transferred to the descendants of those people who were enslaved on those lands. Advocates want the land to be held in stewardship, which basically means someone would be a caretaker of the land rather than it solely being a private asset for the benefit of the community and future generations. A Louisiana federal court will review the state's newly redrawn congressional map. The hearing is set for June 17th. Now, this comes as another state Supreme Court upheld a new law that eliminated the position of a formerly incarcerated Black man that was elected to the criminal clerk of court position. Calvin Duncan vowed to make positive changes. Now, this is a huge issue because a candidate won election by a large margin, and then the office won was abolished by lawmakers.
7: To Mississippi, where Special Judge Barry Ford called for a redo election for a Hinds County supervisor seat. Here's the Black judge during the proceedings via WJTV.
23: All District 2 machines and a report showing machine serial numbers were missing. Machine tape beginning and end tape were missing. That's a serious problem in an election, and an election is supposed to be fair.
7: This ended up in court after David Archie challenged the election results and the way the election was run. No word yet on when the new election will take place, but WJTV says only Archie and challenger Anthony Smith will be allowed on the ballot. And L.A. incumbent mayor Karen Bass is headed to the November general election, according to NBC News.
25: We know what a city we have and what a city we can be.
7: The Black candidate either will be going up against Councilmember Nithya Raman or reality star Spencer Pratt.
22: I'm Tammy Eswick, along with Esther Dillard on your home for Black News First, the Black Information Network. Now here's your Healthy Minute.
26: 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An estimated 90 million Americans with presbyopia find it harder to make out a restaurant menu, the computer screen, or even the text on their own cell phone. 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Many contact lens wearers also cite problems with dryness and discomfort and consider abandoning contact lens wear. 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They help reduce feelings of dryness and discomfort. 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And that's your Healthy Minute. I'm Mike Eilen on the Black Information Network.

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3: I'm Amber Payton with BIN News Now. Black Baltimore Mayor Brandon Scott is getting involved in the city sheriff race. In a social media video, Scott endorsed Black Democratic challenger Sabrina Tapp Harper, a retired assistant sheriff and former police commander. Lawyers for Black Texas high schooler Carmelo Anthony say he acted in self-defense when he fatally stabbed 17-year-old Austin Metcalf during a track meet. Prosecutors called it a, quote, sneak attack, end quote, during opening statements. The case is drawing national attention with demonstrators from both sides gathering outside of the courthouse. And rapper Fetty Wap is showing support for a Florida principal placed on leave after a lyric from his song Trap Queen appeared in the school yearbook. Trout Creek Academy principal Katie O'Connell says she never approved the quote, "Everybody hating, we just call them fans though," end quote. Fetty Wap's publicist says the rapper sent her flowers after hearing about the incident. Get BIN News Now on demand 24/7 on the iHeartRadio app.
4: I'm Kevin Brown on your home for 24/7 News, the Black Information Network. Nearly a year after their arrest, 12, 13, and 15-year-olds accused of taking a 12-year-old girl to a Miami, Florida community garden, putting rocks in her mouth, holding her down, and raping her are getting one final delay before trial.
5: They are juveniles. If they were in the juvenile system, they'd get to a trial within 90 days.
4: Judge Richard Hirsch telling the attorneys for the three he'll be putting the case to a jury by early September. The 15-year-old accused of holding down the victim appeared in adult bond court on Monday and is being held without bond. The youngest suspect, accused of putting rocks in the girl's mouth, is on house arrest. The now 14-year-old alleged rapist is in jail without bond. Election officials in California say around 700,000 ballots have yet to be counted from Tuesday's primaries.
6: You will likely hear from voices, some big voices, some loud voices, that it's crazy, that maybe it's even stupid that it takes this long for votes to be counted in California. It's not stupid. It's not crazy. It's actually the law in California.
4: That's L.A. County Registrar Recorder Dean Logan. Officials say it's taking so long because, by law, every voter gets a mail-in ballot that doesn't have to be postmarked until the final voting day, then gets signature verify. We're still waiting for the final results of the L.A. mayor's race featuring incumbent mayor Karen Bass, reality TV star Spencer Pratt, and city councilwoman Nithya Raman. We're also waiting on the governor's race featuring Steve Hilton, Javier Becerra, and Tom Steyer. Black Sustainability Incorporated has partnered with ICA Solutions Incorporated and RenGen Community Advisory Incorporated to expand energy clean workforce development in Southwest Atlanta, Georgia, through the Installation Basics Training Program. The initiative, led by trusted community-based organizations, offers hands-on training in solar and clean energy careers, including industry-recognized certifications and job placement support. The program, rooted in community leadership, aims to connect residents to sustainable career pathways in the growing clean energy economy. With a focus on community-centered approach, the initiative seeks to create pathways for residents to access green-collar opportunities and strengthen the fabric of the community. Former President Barack Obama's influence is evident in the design and offerings of the Obama Presidential Center in Chicago, which opens to the public on Juneteenth. The $850 million project covers Obama's political and personal realms, featuring a digital museum with high-tech exhibits, a life-sized replica of the Oval Office, and sections detailing key moments of his presidency. The museum also includes personal reflection areas and displays Michelle Obama's iconic outfits. The campus, located on Chicago's south side, features a basketball court, garden, and public spaces for community use, reflecting the Obamas' design taste and love of history. The Obama Foundation is a nonprofit collaborator of the Black Information Network. The NBA is taking action against the fan who ran on the court during the finals between the Spurs and Knicks. He tried to get a picture with Victor Wembanyama, who was asked about it.
7: I've never been in that situation. I didn't know how to act.
4: The NBA said in a statement that the fan has been arrested and banned for life from all NBA arenas. He was apparently promoting cryptocurrency and did the same thing last month at a PGA Tour event outside of Dallas. I'm Kevin Brown on your home for Black News First, the Black Information Network.
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0: We're getting more pushback from those impacted by race-related gerrymandering in the South, including in Memphis, where they're losing a black voice in Congress, thanks to Republicans who came up with new congressional maps. A town hall meeting was recently hosted by Black State Representative Joe Towns Jr.
1: You got a cliche, a little title out there talking about make Memphis matter. Some joke is saying something about make Memphis matter. Memphis always mattered, but now we are madder, M-A-D-D-E-R, because of what they did, taking our district congressional seat.
0: Critics tell Fox 13 Television that changes dilute the influence of black Memphis voters and divide communities that historically have voted together. Black community leaders are expected to host more town halls, voter registration drives, and community outreach events to figure out what to do next. Minnesota Republicans are under fire after recently holding a moment of silence for George Floyd's murderer, Derek Chauvin. Chauvin is the former Minneapolis police officer convicted of second-degree murder in the black man's killing. His death was one of the factors leading to the start of the Black Information Network. The Newport News, Virginia Fire Department is encouraging people around the country to learn CPR and AED skills during National CPR and AED Awareness Week. The department recently held a cardiac arrest survival reunion for Angelo Crump, a black man who fully recovered after getting life-saving care from fire crews. Speaking here to Wavy News 10 Television.
2: You see him all the time when you're riding down the street or whatever. You see the ambulance go by, but you never think about what's going on inside or what the person is doing. I don't think they get enough recognition because you very seldom hear about them.
0: Health experts say cardiac arrest outcomes are especially concerning in black communities where people face higher rates of heart-related conditions and they're less likely to get bystander CPR. Fire officials say hands-only CPR starts with calling 911, then pushing hard and fast in the center of the chest until help arrives. And by the way, as we recently reported on the BIN, black men and women were considered the first paramedics in the country, starting in 1968 in Pittsburgh. They were given medical training and equipment that they could keep in their cars to respond to medical emergencies quickly, saving lives. It was an experiment that has paid off many, many times since then. Before that, when someone was injured, police with no medical training or private ambulances run by funeral homes would come out when medical help was needed. That experiment was so successful, cities and counties across the country now follow the lead of those black medical trailblazers. For more stories of interest to the black community, log on to BINnews.com. You can also check us out on all social media platforms. I'm Mike Stevens on your home for Black News First, the Black Information Network.
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5: Over the years, host Aaron Menke and the team behind Lore, Unobscured, and Cabinet of Curiosities have scoured the globe to bring you tales from the past with a hint of darkness. From superstitions and folklore to the curious and the bizarre, they gave you a front row seat to stories that explore a whole new side of world history. But now it's time to bring that journey home. Because while America's history books are filled with people, places, and events that sit on lofty pedestals, there's a whole other side of American history that's been forgotten and pushed into the shadows. But unlike those surprise barn finds, the kind where someone discovers a rare classic car hidden in the back of their grandmother's garage, these shadowy tales might have been left to be forgotten for a reason. Tales of unlikely heroes who worked behind the scenes to make our country what it is today. World-changing tragedies that tested this nation's resolve and tenacity, and legends that are powerful examples of this country's unique spirit. Some of these tales are terrifying, while others are delightfully bizarre. All of them, though, are eye-opening, and we've dusted them off and brought them all together for a brand new show that we call American Shadows. Each episode is handcrafted by the Grim and Mild team and narrated by me, Lauren Vogelbaum.

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4: The World Health Organization is confirming 43 deaths. Officials say the latest Ebola strain is severe and often deadly with no approved treatment or vaccine yet.
3: It's the Black Information Network.
5: In Orange County, California, healthcare officials have decided not to renew a state grant which funds a program that supports pregnant black women.
2: What happens next?
6: Google is requesting approval from the federal government to release up to 32 million mosquitoes as part of its debug program.
3: Happens here.
7: BIN News this hour, I'm Terry McCready. President Trump lamenting the apparent end of the so-called anti-weaponization fund.
8: The weaponization fund was a beautiful thing. It was something I didn't make it, but I heard that. I thought that was the greatest thing.
7: $1.87 billion fund was established by the Justice Department to reimburse people who suffered weaponization and lawfare. Under the Biden administration, it was halted by the courts. There were reports that some of the people who participated in the January 6th Capitol riot would be getting money from the fund. Yesterday, Trump said people came to his January 6th rally with love. And since then, they've been abused, leading some to commit suicide. House members voting for the first time yesterday to end the war in Iran. The 215 to 208 vote, marking a new period of congressional unease about the Middle East conflict as peace negotiations have stalled. Strikes in the region have continued, even though the White House has been telling lawmakers that hostilities are over. Four Republicans joining with Democrats to support a resolution asserting the legislative branch's war authority and blocking further strikes in the region. This comes 2 weeks after the Senate advanced a similar measure. Meanwhile, President Trump says the U.S. hit Iran hard in recent strikes, but believes a deal can be reached soon.
8: The negotiation itself has gone very well, actually.
7: Speaking from the Oval Office, Trump said the U.S. could wipe out Iran pretty quickly if he chooses to do so, but he doesn't want any more people to die. The president said if Iran signs an agreement, they will not have a nuclear weapon. Six Republicans and House Democrats voting to push through a vote on military aid for Ukraine. The House voting 218 to 204 in a procedural motion that facilitates a vote on the Ukraine Support Act authored by Black Representative Gregory Meeks, the ranking member of the House Foreign Affairs Committee. Meeks called the action a statement on whether Congress and all of its members stand with and support Ukraine. Last year, the president framed U.S. support for the country as a waste of money and initiated several failed bids to get Russian President Vladimir Putin to end his war. The measure provides $8 billion in military financing loans to Ukraine. Meeks filed a discharge petition on the Ukraine Support Act in 2025 to try to force a floor vote. The Ebola outbreak comes at a particularly dangerous moment. 26.5 million people across the Democratic Republic of Congo are extreme food insecure as an Ebola outbreak is spreading across the region. Nearly 10 million people are already facing crisis or emergency levels of hunger in the eastern DRC provinces, with Ituri among the most seriously impacted areas in the country this year. Malnutrition weakens the body's defenses and leaves vulnerable communities less likely to be able to fight the virus. The World Food Program is providing life-saving food and nutrition assistance to patients and affected households. I'm Terry McCready for the Black Information Network.
9: Here's what's trending this hour. President Trump says the U.S. will win the war with Iran one way or another. Writer E. Jean Carroll is pushing back on a reported DOJ probe related to her. CNN first reported that the DOJ was investigating whether the writer committed perjury in testimony tied to her two civil lawsuits against the president, who she accused of sexual assault. And the NBA is banning two fans from arenas for life after one ran onto the court during game one of the finals on Wednesday. I'm Amber Payton, and that's what's trending.
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10: Give a spin baseline.
3: The last stage of the NBA postseason is
10: here. Victor Wembanyama and the Spurs are locked in a heated battle with Jalen Brunson's Knicks.
11: Clock winding down again, fires a triple, and it's a swish.
10: The Spurs are trying to win their first title since 2014, while the Knicks are hoping to end a more than 50-year drought. The sides clashed back in 1999, and San Antonio destroyed the Knicks in 5 games. The Atlanta Falcons are rewarding one of their best offensive players. The team has extended Drake London to a 4-year deal worth just over $140 million. London is now the third highest paid wide receiver, just behind Seattle's Jackson Smith and Jigba and Cincinnati's Ja'Marr Chase. The Denver Broncos are rewarding their star shutdown corner with a fat raise. Patrick Surtain II is getting a $5 million increase after adjusting his contract. The four-time Pro Bowler has 12 interceptions through his first 5 NFL seasons. Picture Sports at 14 and 44 past each and every hour. I'm Ray Harris on the Black Information Network.
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13: We begin in Texas, where a jury has been seated attracting national attention. A black man, Carmelo Anthony, is charged in the April 2025 stabbing death of Austin Metcalf at a track meet in Frisco.
14: Prosecutors say Carmelo Anthony, who's now 19, killed the 17-year-old Metcalf with a pocket knife after an argument about seating. Anthony's attorneys say it was self-defense. Dominique Alexander, president of civil rights group The Next Generation Action Network, expressed outrage that no black jurors were selected. Metcalf was white. Anthony is black. I'm Mike Stevens on the Black Information Network.
12: Our next story is out of Chicago, Illinois. We're learning a new statue will greet visitors to the Obama Presidential Center later this month on Chicago's South Side. A bronze sculpture that features former President Barack Obama and First Lady Michelle Obama during their 2009 inauguration parade is outside the front door of the museum tower. The piece was created by a Brooklyn sculpture and design company whose previous work includes statues of John F. Kennedy at the Kennedy Center in Washington, D.C., and a Thomas Jefferson statue at the Virginia State Capitol in Richmond. The grand opening weekend for the Obama Center will be held June 19th through the 21st. The Obama Foundation is a nonprofit collaborator of the Black Information Network. This story is out of Chicago as well. Illinois Comptroller Susana Mendoza is running for mayor of Chicago next year. Mendoza officially announced her bid Wednesday, nearly a year after she said she would not seek another term.
15: It's time for us to have a mayor and a city hall that provides the competence, the leadership, and the results that this amazing city deserves.
12: Mendoza unsuccessfully ran for Chicago mayor in 2019. Black current mayor Brandon Johnson has not officially said whether he will run for a second term. Other candidates in the race include Congressman Mike Quigley and Cook County Treasurer Maria Pappas.
13: A legal battle has erupted in Metro Atlanta, Georgia, over a state voting law that critics argue removes crucial political information from local ballots. Black DeKalb County District Attorney Sherry Boston.
16: I'm here as a Georgian, a resident of the city of Atlanta, and a voter who is deeply concerned about the actions of lawmakers here at the state capitol as they try to take our power away in the voting booth.
13: Boston has filed a lawsuit challenging House Bill 369, which mandates nonpartisan races for certain local offices in Democratic-leaning counties. Boston and other district attorneys are contesting the law, claiming it is unconstitutional and unfairly penalizes a significant portion of the state's population. And finally, Dr. Yolanda Williams of the University of Minnesota's African American and African Studies Department is giving insight on the history and significance of Juneteenth. Williams, who is black, says celebrations will be held throughout Minnesota to commemorate the federal holiday with events ranging from community gatherings to live performances and food vendors. I'm Mike Moore along with Nicole Deal on your home for 24/7 News, the Black Information Network.
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3: In unfortunate entertainment news, singer and songwriter Peebo Bryson has died at the age of 75. His family says he passed away surrounded by loved ones just days after suffering a stroke. Bryson was an 8-time Grammy nominee and a defining voice in R&B and film music. He's best known for a string of classics, including A Whole New World from Disney's Aladdin with Regina Bell, the first song from an animated film to hit number one on the Billboard Hot 100. He also scored major success with Beauty and the Beast alongside Celine Dion. And earlier R&B hits like Tonight, I Celebrate My Love with Roberta Flack, and If Ever You're in My Arms Again. Elsewhere, Atlanta rapper Waka Flocka Flame says he's expecting a baby boy. In an Instagram post, the rapper, whose real name is Joaquin Malfers, shared the news and revealed the baby's name. In the caption, he wrote, "Just waiting for you to come home, Junior." The post also featured a wooden letter J with the name engraved. Waka Flocka Flame did not share any further details. With the latest in entertainment news, I'm Morgan Wood on the Black Information Network, BINnews.com, your home for Black news first.
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4: Audiences at the Apollo became known for cheering or booing performers on stage.
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4: The slogan, "Be Good or Be Gone," became the theater's motto. 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
9: A high school graduation in California ends with a deadly shooting in the Fairfield High School parking lot. Here's Public Information Officer Michelle Bellier with Fairfield Police.
10: Fairfield Police were dispatched to a shooting in the parking lot of Fairfield High School around the time of a Semietto graduation. We do know that there are 4 victims of gunshot wounds. 1 is deceased, and 3 others are receiving treatment at local hospitals.
9: Bellier says the person killed was 18 years old. The other gunshot victims are ages 11, 20, and 25. So far, no arrests have been made.
8: And now to Kansas, where 2 Black men known as the Carr Brothers have applied for clemency in hopes of reducing their death sentences to life in prison. The brothers are responsible for a deadly crime spree in 2000 known as the Wichita Massacre. The process involves multiple steps, including review by the Prisoner Review Board and a final decision by the governor. The Sedgwick County District Attorney believes clemency is unlikely to be granted in this case. Black women across the South are sounding an alarm about the direction of the country under President Donald Trump.
11: A new poll by the Highland Project indicates 9 out of 10 Black women believe the nation is on the wrong track. The poll cites rising costs, attacks on Black history, cuts to safety net programs, and job losses hitting Black women especially hard. Yet 75% say they're still motivated to vote in the 2026 midterms. I'm Esther Dillard on the Black Information Network.
9: And now to Hagerstown, Maryland, where there will be a huge 3-day Juneteenth celebration honoring Black American resilience, history, and culture. The event, organized by the Friends of the Dolman Black Heritage Museum, runs from June 18th through the 20th. The celebration includes a memorial prayer brunch, a masquerade ball, and an all-day event at Wheaton Park featuring live performances, spoken word, and organized youth activities. I'm Nicole Deal, along with Mike Moore, on your home for Black news first, the Black Information Network. Your Washington Roundup is next.
8: Senate Republicans are working to determine how to handle a Democratic amendment that would put an end to the Trump administration's proposed anti-weaponization fund. Senate Democratic leader Chuck Schumer offered the amendment to the GOP's $70 billion budget reconciliation package to fund an immigration crackdown. Lawmakers began voting on the amendments to the bill in a vote-a-rama session that was expected to end in a vote on passage of the bill later in the day. But work stalled on the floor after several Republicans battled over how to vote on the proposal. And now this, advocacy groups are suing the Department of Education over its student loan borrowing limits. The American Academy of Physician Associates and the PA Education Association's lawsuit allege the department's impending rule change on the borrowing cap for PA students is unlawful. And that's your Washington Roundup. I'm Mike Moore on your home for 24/7 News, the Black Information Network.
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8: The United States Senate has had a total of 12 black members, with the first being Hiram Rhodes Rebels, elected in 1870 during the Reconstruction era. Jim Crow and other disenfranchisement tactics led to a gap of nearly 90 years between the first and second U.S. black senators. In 1992, Carol Moseley Braun became the first black woman to serve in the U.S. Senate.
12: I don't know, maybe this is just my day to get to talk about race. Maybe I'm just lucky like that today.
8: Vice President Kamala Harris became the second black female to serve as a U.S. senator in 2017. Barack Obama was the fifth black senator and the first to be elected president of the United States.
13: Race is an issue that I believe this nation cannot afford to ignore right now.
8: While Georgia's Raphael Warnock is the latest black member of the U.S. Senate after his 2021 election. Black U.S. senators have made contributions to the country and paved the way for future generations of black leaders. And that's a fact. This is Mike Moore for the Black Information Network.
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9: Black Americans are building wealth, but new research reveals a hard truth. For many black families, financial progress remains fragile and a lot less secure than it is for our white counterparts. According to Pew's latest analysis, the racial wealth gap has actually gotten bigger, growing by roughly $50,000 between 2019 and 2022. By 2022, a typical white family had $240,000 more in wealth than a typical black family. One of the major drivers for those numbers is retirement savings. According to Pew Research, black workers are far less likely to have access to a workplace retirement plan. And when we do, we are typically saving less money. Retirement accounts make up more than 33% of all household wealth in the United States. So that lack of access has long-term consequences. Pew also conducted online discussion groups with black workers who do not have retirement plans. Some described wealth as something other people inherit, not something they expect to build. Money news at 24 and 54 minutes past each hour. I'm Nicole Deal on your home for Black News First, the Black Information Network.
14: I'm Amber Payton with BIN News Now. President Trump is accusing Democrats of trying to steal open primary elections in California, including the races for governor and Los Angeles mayor. In a Truth Social post, Trump claimed the voting process is under investigation, but did not provide evidence. His comments come as Spencer Pratt appears headed for a November runoff with black Los Angeles mayor Karen Bass. Research from the University of Pennsylvania finds Baltimore's community-driven violence reduction strategy helped lower violent crime. Black Mayor Brandon Scott says the city is focusing intervention resources on people most at risk and those connected to shootings without relying on broad increases in arrest or aggressive policing. And black civil rights attorney Ben Crump is representing Sherry Moore, a black woman with mental health issues who was assaulted by a former Shelby, North Carolina police officer. Crump is calling for additional charges, saying the current misdemeanor assault charge is not enough. Get BIN News Now on demand 24/7 on the iHeartRadio app.
15: I'm Kevin Brown on your home for 24/7 News, the Black Information Network. A takedown of alleged fraudsters in Ohio is being announced by the Justice Department. Acting Attorney General Todd Blanche made the announcement in Columbus.
16: Today, we unsealed a 32-count indictment against two state employees and two other co-conspirators for allegedly billing $30 million to the government for therapeutic behavioral services that were never provided.
15: State employees are among more than a dozen defendants who are being indicted in what Blanche called some of the most significant fraud schemes in the country. They allegedly defrauded the state and federal governments out of more than $50 million.
16: We've also unsealed an indictment charging four defendants in a scheme to defraud a COVID program. Again, these programs, as we all know, were meant to benefit small businesses.
15: This comes after the DOJ announced more than a dozen indictments in its fraud crackdown in Minnesota last month. Texas has a new law mandating that the Ten Commandments be posted in all public school classrooms. Many districts are not complying, which has angered conservative groups.
17: They'll hide it behind furniture. We've seen teachers claiming they were going to obstruct it or alter it.
15: Jonathan Covey with the group Texas Value says they shot a letter to all districts in the state telling them exactly what they need to be doing. The state AG's office has already launched an investigation with a vow to prosecute those who ignore the law. Los Angeles Mayor Karen Bass is likely to face former reality TV star Spencer Pratt in a November runoff, sparking a conversation about race, qualifications, and standards for black women in leadership. Bass, with extensive political experience, is up against Pratt, known for his role on the TV show The Hills. The matchup has ignited strong reactions on social media, with many highlighting the disparity in qualifications between the two candidates. Some argue that black women in politics are held to a higher standard, while others point to voter frustration over various issues as driving support for Pratt. The upcoming election has become a broader discussion about leadership and the treatment of black women in politics. Schools and universities are increasingly using artificial intelligence to shape the future of education. A recent study found that black and Hispanic students are more likely to use AI chatbots for schoolwork assistance and emotional support compared to their white counterparts. Black students, particularly teens, are active on various online platforms and have embraced AI more quickly, using it for learning and creating content. Educators are encouraging students to leverage AI to stay competitive and fill gaps in education, despite concerns about the impact on critical thinking skills. The use of AI in education is a complex issue, with black and Hispanic students leading the way in adoption and utilization. The Prince Estate is releasing 10 unreleased Prince songs. The collection, called Timeless, featured tracks that were recorded across different periods in his career, spanning from 1977 through the year of his death, 2016. The announcement comes after the release of the new single, Stone, a previously unreleased track from 1995. The album drops August 28th. I'm Kevin Brown on your home for Black News First, the Black Information Network.
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19: This is Esther Dillard with another spotlight on black excellence. Tyler Perry is one of the most successful figures in the entertainment industry. Born in New Orleans, Louisiana in 1969, Emmett Perry Jr. endured a difficult childhood marked by poverty and abuse. After changing his name and moving to Atlanta in 1992, Tyler Perry began writing and producing stage plays that became highly successful.
20: All you gotta do is take an R&B song, put Jesus in it, and it's a gospel song.
19: What? It was also during that time that he created his signature character, the iconic Mabel Medea Simmons.
21: Yea, though she walked in the valley with the shadow of Little Red Riding Hood and the Three Bears.
19: With an estimated net worth of over $1 billion, Tyler Perry is also a generous philanthropist, having donated millions to such causes as education, civil rights, and disaster relief, and another shining example of black excellence. I'm Esther Dillard on the Black Information Network.
22: I'm Mike Stevens on your home for Black News First, the Black Information Network. It wasn't long ago when some of the most populated cities in the country were run by black mayors. Fast forward to now, Eric Adams has gone from New York City Hall. It's not clear if Brandon Johnson will run again to become Chicago's next mayor. Sylvester Turner has passed away in Houston, and that brings us to L.A. Black Mayor Karen Bass will advance to a runoff in Los Angeles after heavy support from voters this week.
23: Over these last 3.5 years, we have laid a foundation, and we're going to build on that foundation because we know what a city we have and what a city we can be.
22: She will be in a runoff against another candidate in the general election in November. African-American Republican Florida Congressman Byron Donalds wants states to have more control over artificial intelligence.
0: The people who typically get displaced by the next wave of innovation are those who choose not to embrace it. The future for our workforce and for people overall is how you use AI.
22: Byron Donalds is running to be the next governor of Florida and is endorsed by President Trump, but his stance on AI is slightly different than the president's. The black suspect accused of killing a woman on a MARTA train in Atlanta on May 30th is now facing several charges. John Matthews is charged with killing Margaret Swan by stabbing her about 20 times, and surveillance video shows it was likely a random attack. Atlanta News First TV spoke with the victim's family.
1: People are more worried about the World Cup. Well, what happens before the World Cup? What happens after the World Cup? Like, what if the World Cup wasn't coming here? There's no protection for these women at all. Like, there's, and it's sad.
22: As we often report, riding public transit that so many people depend on, coast to coast, is something many call dangerous. I'm Mike Stevens on the Black Information Network. Now your local news.
3: A black man accused of trying to board a plane at Sacramento International Airport with an explosive and five cell phones has been charged. Kimani Osayandi Jones was charged with unlawfully possessing explosive material in an airport. The 49-year-old was arrested last weekend after trying to board an American Airlines flight to Charlotte. Prosecutors say he was wearing a scarf around his face and blue latex gloves. TSA agents then looked inside his backpack and allegedly found a knife and other bladed weapons, zip ties, a torch lighter, and a homemade explosive device. One of the phones had a 15-minute timer ready to start, and another displayed a message from an unknown number that said, quote, "We will be awaiting your call." Applications are now being taken for the position of interim mayor in Charlotte. The application period to replace Vi Lyles runs through Tuesday, June 9th. The person chosen to fill the position will do so for the rest of the black woman's term, which lasts through next year. The replacement must be a Democrat or someone from Lyles' political party. Listen to the Black Information Network on the iHeartRadio app. I'm Alexandria Ikemoni on your home for Black News First, Charlotte's BIN 98.7.
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25: Remember how the 14-year-old version of yourself felt? 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You're living through it now. 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
10: The court voted to throw out the murder conviction of Terry Pitchford after prosecutors excluded several black jurors at his trial.
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15: The Obama Foundation is revealing the first slate of programming for the grand opening weekend of the Obama Presidential Center next month on Chicago's South Side.
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12: BIN News this hour, I'm Andrea Coleman. Michael Austin Kennedy, a former Arkansas state trooper, is apologizing for sending more than two dozen racially sexist and homophobic text messages to his wife. According to People magazine, Kennedy's wife, Alana, submitted the text as evidence in divorce proceedings as she sought sole custody of the couple's two sons. She reportedly feared her husband was a white supremacist who would influence their children's views about the world. The messages are said to include racial slurs and boasts of Kennedy arresting people from minority backgrounds, as well as one text suggesting doing away with the 19th Amendment, which gave women the right to vote. Since the text messages have been made public, Kennedy has resigned from the force. Around 2 weeks from today, a wondrous and exciting event will take place on the south side of Chicago. The Obama Presidential Center will open to the public after years being in the making. I toured the center yesterday during a special media preview day, and it is as magnificent as anyone would hope it would be, as it memorializes the life and legacy of America's first black president. It is a major event for black America, and one many people are celebrating, including Senator Raphael Warnock, who spoke with BIN a few days ago about how perfect the timing of the center's opening is during this era of change and uncertainty for so many Americans.
13: The Obama Presidential Center opening up on Juneteenth is pure poetry in motion. It is a reminder that, yes, our fights in this country for justice, for equality, for opportunity are real. But in America, we always have a path to make the country greater. The arc of the moral universe is long, as Dr. King used to say, but it bends toward justice. And every now and then, those of us who are in a fight, who are in the kind of fight that we're in right now, get a glimpse of what's possible. And it inspires me to keep fighting the good fight.
12: Along with a museum that follows former President Barack Obama from his days as a Chicago community organizer all the way to the White House, there's also a branch of the Chicago Library, a regulation full-size basketball court, a vegetable garden that will provide produce to local food programs, and an oversized playground waiting to engage the creativity and imagination of young visitors. The center is expecting to see up to 1 million visitors per year. Obama Foundation CEO Valerie Jarrett calls the center an economic engine for the city and region, and beyond that, a beacon of hope. Again, the center will open to the public on Juneteenth. The Black Information Network will be on the ground in Chicago the week of the opening to share the moment with you. The Obama Foundation is a nonprofit collaborator of the Black Information Network. 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I'm Andrea Coleman. The Black Information Network means Black News First.
14: Here's what's trending this hour. President Trump says he wants to bring down energy costs by investing $700 million in coal plants. Millions across the central U.S. and northern plains are in the path of another round of severe weather and potential flash flooding. The region faces a third consecutive day of severe weather, with conditions creating a flash flood threat that stretches from West Texas to southern Minnesota. And the governor of New Jersey says immigration officials are keeping her from entering a detention center in Newark. I'm Amber Payton, and that's what's trending.
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26: I'm Ree Harris, in for Morgan Wood. A new black college football poll, an all-American system, is set to debut for the first time in 2026.
27: Trey Holly comes back. Oh, my goodness. Trey Holly taking off. 73-yard dash.
26: The move was announced by the SWAC and includes endorsements from the MEAC, CIAA, and SIAC, unifying four HBCU conferences.
28: Hand off. Here they go. Won't be caught.
26: weekly poll will rank the top 10 teams in Divisions 1 and Divisions 2 conferences using votes from coaches and media members. Voters will also select preseason and postseason All-American teams. Poll and preseason honors are set to debut July 1st. With the latest in HBCU news, I'm Ray Harris, and for Morgan Wood on your home for Black News First, the Black Information Network.
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9: The opinions, beliefs, and viewpoints expressed in this commentary are those of the author and do not necessarily represent those of BIN and its founding partners and employees. Now it's time to bring the funk with Roland S. Martin.
16: It is beyond hilarious to listen to the Trump administration constantly talk about merit, merit, merit, as they always attack over and over and over again DEI. And then you watch the grossly incompetent, unqualified people this idiot fills positions with. Here's the newest. So Tulsi Gabbard announced that she was stepping down as the Director of National Intelligence. So what does the unintelligent Donald Trump do? Oh, he taps Bill Pulte, who leads the Federal Housing Finance Agency, to take her place. Okay, here's the problem here. The job requires you to actually have some experience. As the Director of National Intelligence, this person is going to oversee the National Security Agency, the CIA, and other federal agencies that deal with intelligence, which includes the FBI. The person also is the principal national security advisor to the occupant of the Oval Office, as well as the National Security Council on matters that deal with national security and foreign policy. So that's kind of important. And this fool Trump picks this man who has no experience in this area at all. His whole job is to kiss Trump's butt. The man knows nothing. I mean, even Republicans, conservatives, are ripping this decision to name Bill Pulte as the acting director of national intelligence. But it goes to show you the stupidity of Donald Trump. I'm Roland Martin on the Black Information Network.
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20: We begin in Elizabeth City, North Carolina. Investigators with the Elizabeth City Police Department say they've made an arrest in the shooting death of a 15-year-old black teenager. The teen and suspect and victim may have known each other. Chief Eddie Graham divulged few details beyond that.
21: I believe all the subjects were known to each other.
28: Do you anticipate any further arrests? Was there anybody else involved in this?
21: What I can tell you is the investigation is ongoing, and we continue to follow leads, and anybody that have any information that they're willing to share, we're willing to follow up on those leads.
20: Cops arrested another 15-year-old. The suspect is facing involuntary manslaughter, possession of a firearm by a juvenile, and firing a gun charges inside city limits. Cops have identified the victim as Jayshon Epps.
17: Also in North Carolina, another incident of a black teen arrested and facing serious charges. The incident happened in Concord, North Carolina. Cops say a man was shot and killed when he tried to intervene in a fight between his daughter and her boyfriend. A judge has denied bond for Keyshawn DeGraffin Reed. The victim has been identified as Lester Jones. Jones's daughter was also shot in the skirmish. The suspect is being tried as an adult and is facing murder and other charges. WCNC reports the suspect is scheduled back in court on June 18th. In Dyer County, Tennessee, a black mother has learned a Department of Corrections investigation into the death of her son has named five men. All the men are black. District Attorney Danny Goodman says all five men were indicted for the jail murder of Jaylion Kimball. The victim's mother responded after hearing news of the indictment.
0: Five names, and he knew he knew four of them. He hung with four of them. He been around four of them. That's what's heartbreaking. For one to be with him every single day. For one that he been knowing quite some time. And y'all played a part in that.
17: Kimball was reported unresponsive in his cell on April 16th by correctional officers at the Dyer County Jail. The Dyer County EMS was contacted and came to the facility. They took Kimball to the local emergency room where he was pronounced dead.
20: In Horsham, Pennsylvania, a firefighter and an EMT of Horsham Fire Company Number 1 are out of a job.
1: We're extremely sorry that this happened, and, you know, we just want to make it right. And, you know, this was just a bit terrible lapse in judgment.
20: Horsham Fire Chief Lee Greenberg there. Both men were fired after saying a racial slur that included the N-word. It was transmitted over the county radio system. This happened while responding to an emergency incident. And finally, the 30th anniversary of the American Black Film Festival themed The Homecoming brought together film professionals, celebrities, and movie lovers in Miami Beach recently. The event featured celebrity conversations, film screenings, network events, and discussions highlighting black excellence in entertainment and business. 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I'm Mike Moore, along with Nicole Deal on your home for 24/7 News, the Black Information Network.
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2: A months-long law enforcement operation targeting online child exploitation resulted in the arrest of 276 suspects.
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3: Louisiana's new congressional map is now law. The GOP-led Senate gave final approval Friday. The new map eliminates one of the state's black majority congressional districts.
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5: When it comes to our mental health services, it's not just the young people who need their support. 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
17: As fans across the country are gearing up for FIFA events, many are running into scams that look more convincing than ever. Consumer watchdogs say criminals are targeting excitement around the tournament with fake tickets, counterfeit merchandise, bogus Airbnb listings, and fraudulent travel packages. The biggest red flag right now is ticket scams. Scammers are creating realistic-looking digital passes, complete with seat numbers and QR codes, but the codes will not scan at the gate. Officials are warning that FIFA tickets are only sold through authorized platforms. If you see phrases on resale sites promising instant access or VIP upgrades, that should raise your suspicion. Another growing problem is fake Airbnb rentals near stadiums. Scammers are copying real listings, swapping in their own payment links, and disappearing once the money clears. Airbnb says you should never pay outside the app, and you should double-check the host profiles before booking. So be careful and stay diligent. Money news at 24 and 54 minutes past each hour. I'm Nicole Deal on your home for Black News First, the Black Information Network.
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17: In Columbia, South Carolina, protesters are making their voices heard after a former business owner was acquitted on murder charges of a black teenager. Dozens of people showed up Wednesday afternoon, frustrated and angry, outside a gas station on Park Lane Road, where 14-year-old Cyrus Carmack Belton was shot in May of 2023. A jury recently found former station owner Rick Chow not guilty. About half of the jurors were black. Chow was accused of shooting 14-year-old Cyrus in the back after after he allegedly stole a bottled water. The gas station is no longer owned by the Chows, and the current owners expressed condolences to the victim's family.
20: A House resolution aimed at limiting President Trump's war powers in Iran is moving forward. The resolution recently passed 215 in favor to 208 that were not, with four Republicans joining Democrats to pass the measure. It calls on Trump to remove U.S. forces from conflict with Iran unless Congress votes to declare war or authorizes military force. However, it does not force Trump to end hostilities. Just last month, the Senate passed a separate war powers resolution. A former NBA player has decided to withdraw from a state recognition ceremony in Alabama due to concerns over congressional redistricting.
3: Derek Coleman, a black native of Mobile, Alabama, was selected to be inducted into the Mobile Sports Hall of Fame. However, he is refusing to celebrate personal achievements while black voters face challenges to fair representation. His decision comes in response to the U.S. Supreme Court's ruling on gerrymandering and the elimination of majority black districts in the South. I'm Bree Wood on the Black Information Network.
17: And finally, 58-year-old Sean Hughes thought of himself as a high school dropout. Hughes believed he dropped out of high school back in 1986. So this year, he enrolled in a GED program to finally finish what he started. To his surprise, school officials pulled his records and discovered he actually graduated on time. His diploma had been sitting in storage for decades. Hughes finally walked that graduation stage, a moment he missed 40 years ago. I'm Nicole Deal, along with Mike Moore, on your home for Black News First, the Black Information Network. Your Healthy Minute is next.
10: 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I'm Mike Eiland on the Black Information.

0: For more than five decades, Sesame Street has been a beloved children's program teaching kids lessons about friendship, kindness, and learning.
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0: From the beginning, the show included African-American actors in key roles offering positive representation. Gordon, played by actor Matt Robinson, was one of the first black male characters on a children's show.
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0: His role highlighted the importance of family, education, and community for kids of all backgrounds. Sesame Street not only taught numbers and letters, but also celebrated black culture. It helped show all children, no matter their race, could learn, grow, succeed. So the next time you watch Sesame Street, remember the lasting impact it had on the educational training of black children to see themselves as smart, capable, worthy of learning. It's not just a show, it's history in the making. I'm Vanessa Tyler on the Black Information Network.
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5: I'm Amber Payton with BIN News Now. Black Baltimore Mayor Brandon Scott is getting involved in the city sheriff race. In a social media video, Scott endorsed Black Democratic challenger Sabrina Tapp Harper, a retired assistant sheriff and former police commander. Lawyers for Black Texas high schooler Carmelo Anthony say he acted in self-defense when he fatally stabbed 17-year-old Austin Metcalf during a track meet. Prosecutors called it a, quote, sneak attack, end quote, during opening statements. The case is drawing national attention with demonstrators from both sides gathering outside of the courthouse. And rapper Fetty Wap is showing support for a Florida principal placed on leave after a lyric from his song Trap Queen appeared in the school yearbook. Trout Creek Academy principal Katie O'Connell says she never approved the quote, "Everybody hating, we just call them fans though," end quote. Fetty Wap's publicist says the rapper sent her flowers after hearing about the incident. Get BIN News Now on demand 24/7 on the iHeartRadio app.
0: I'm Vanessa Tyler on the Black Information Network, your home for Black News First. LA police expose a gang. They wear blue, but they're not the Crips. They're the cops. An LA Internal Affairs report says a specialized police unit in the San Fernando Valley betrayed the badge. The report says there was a rampant culture of misconduct. A look back to 2023, officers used dozens of improper traffic stops and turned off their body cams so superiors wouldn't see it. Then there was the gun hunting competition between them. Whoever seized the most guns took a picture with a championship belt. If you already thought food costs too much, a very rare suspected case of the New World screwworm has been detected in cattle in South Texas. And if it spreads, that could be a problem for the price of the beef burgers and steaks you're planning for the grill. This case would be only the third time ever the screwworm has appeared in the United States. The last time was decades ago. Agriculture Secretary Brooke Rollins says officials will combat this by releasing millions of sterile flies in a targeted area on a Texas ranch to eradicate the screw worms.
6: This pest does not cause any sort of a food safety issue. It is not a disease, but simply an insect that feeds on living tissues. Once removed and cleaned, animals treated early enough, including the calf that we're talking about, the 8-week-old bovine, that calf and those animals, if they're treated early enough, will recover and are safe to enter the food supply system.
0: Donald Trump the Builder is still not done. The Lincoln Memorial is next on his makeover agenda. This plan is to add the Trump Promenade, providing a pedestrian access between the monument and the Potomac River. This, of course, first started when critics say he destroyed the White House for his massive ballroom. Getting pushback from veterans is his plan for the Trump triumphal 250-foot arch, which would block the view to Arlington Cemetery. Oh, and that UFC fighting cage arena, which he plopped on the White House lawn for America's 250 celebrations. Now he says he may never take it down. Trump is well known for sticking his name on things like the Kennedy Center, which a judge ordered his name be removed, the deadline to do so in a little more than a week. Senator John Ossoff says he knows why the president is doing all of this. The Georgia Democrat says Trump fears his legacy.
7: But see, Atlanta, he's doing these things now because no one will honor him when he's gone. For more in these stories and international, national, state, and local news impacting the Black community, listen to the Black Information Network on the iHeartRadio app or log on to BINnews.com. 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I'm Vanessa Tyler on the Black Information Network, your home for Black News First.
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9: I'm Big Sue on the Black Information Network. Frederick McKinley Jones is the inventor of one of the most important inventions to modern agriculture, the refrigerated truck. He patented his refrigeration system in 1940. The system allowed perishable foods to be shipped to further distances and even overseas. It was installed in trucks, boats, planes, and boxcars and improved the worldwide food trade. Other concepts such as frozen foods, supermarkets, and container shipping were all derived from the work of Frederick Jones. And that's a fact. I'm Big Sue on the Black Information Network.
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0: and community outreach events to figure out what to do next. Minnesota Republicans are under fire after recently holding a moment of silence for George Floyd's murderer, Derek Chauvin. Chauvin is the former Minneapolis police officer convicted of second-degree murder in the black man's killing. His death was one of the factors leading to the start of the Black Information Network. The Newport News, Virginia Fire Department is encouraging people around the country to learn CPR and AED skills during National CPR and AED Awareness Week. The department recently held a cardiac arrest survival reunion for Angelo Crump, a black man who fully recovered after getting life-saving care from fire crews.
1: You see them all the time when you're riding down the street or whatever, you see the ambulance go by, but I don't think they get enough recognition because you very seldom hear about them.
0: Health experts say cardiac arrest outcomes are especially concerning in black communities where people face higher rates of heart-related conditions. I'm Mike Stevens on the Black Information Network. Now your local news.
2: A black man accused of trying to board a plane at Sacramento International Airport with an explosive and five cell phones has been charged. Kimani Osayandi Jones was charged with unlawfully possessing explosive material in an airport. The 49-year-old was arrested last weekend after trying to board an American Airlines flight to Charlotte. Prosecutors say he was wearing a scarf around his face and blue latex gloves. TSA agents then looked inside his backpack and allegedly found a knife and other bladed weapons, zip ties, a torch lighter, and a homemade explosive device. One of the phones had a 15-minute timer ready to start, and another displayed a message from an unknown number that said, quote, "We will be awaiting your call." Applications are now being taken for the position of interim mayor in Charlotte. The application period to replace Vi Lyles runs through Tuesday, June 9th. The person chosen to fill the position will do so for the rest of the black woman's term, which lasts through next year. The replacement must be a Democrat or someone from Lyles' political party. 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
1: In the predominantly black city of Memphis, Tennessee, $1 million has been set aside to bolster support for youth violence prevention efforts.
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4: BIN News this hour, I'm Terry McCready. President Trump lamenting the apparent end of the so-called anti-weaponization fund.
5: The weaponization fund was a beautiful thing. It was something I didn't make it, but I heard that. I thought that was the greatest thing.
4: $1.87 billion fund was established by the Justice Department to reimburse people who suffered weaponization and lawfare. Under the Biden administration, it was halted by the courts. There were reports that some of the people who participated in the January 6th Capitol riot would be getting money from the fund. Yesterday, Trump said people came to his January 6th rally with love. And since then, they've been abused, leading some to commit suicide. House members voting for the first time yesterday to end the war in Iran. The 215 to 208 vote, marking a new period of congressional unease about the Middle East conflict as peace negotiations have stalled. Strikes in the region have continued, even though the White House has been telling lawmakers that hostilities are over. Four Republicans joining with Democrats to support a resolution asserting the legislative branch's war authority and blocking further strikes in the region. This comes 2 weeks after the Senate advanced a similar measure. Meanwhile, President Trump says the U.S. hit Iran hard in recent strikes, but believes a deal can be reached soon.
5: The negotiation itself has gone very well, actually.
4: Speaking from the Oval Office, Trump said the U.S. could wipe out Iran pretty quickly if he chooses to do so, but he doesn't want any more people to die. The president said if Iran signs an agreement, they will not have a nuclear weapon. Six Republicans and House Democrats voting to push through a vote on military aid for Ukraine. The House voting 218 to 204 in a procedural motion that facilitates a vote on the Ukraine Support Act authored by Black Representative Gregory Meeks, the ranking member of the House Foreign Affairs Committee. Meeks called the action a statement on whether Congress and all of its members stand with and support Ukraine. Last year, the president framed U.S. support for the country as a waste of money and initiated several failed bids to get Russian President Vladimir Putin to end his war. The measure provides $8 billion in military financing loans to Ukraine. Meeks filed a discharge petition on the Ukraine Support Act in 2025 to try to force a floor vote. The Ebola outbreak comes at a particularly dangerous moment. 26.5 million people across the Democratic Republic of Congo are extreme food insecure as an Ebola outbreak is spreading across the region. Nearly 10 million people are already facing crisis or emergency levels of hunger in the eastern DRC provinces, with Ituri among the most seriously impacted areas in the country this year. Malnutrition weakens the body's defenses and leaves vulnerable communities less likely to be able to fight the virus. The World Food Program is providing life-saving food and nutrition assistance to patients and affected households. I'm Terry McCready for the Black Information Network.
6: Here's what's trending this hour. President Trump says the U.S. will win the war with Iran one way or another. Writer E. Jean Carroll is pushing back on a reported DOJ probe related to her. CNN first reported that the DOJ was investigating whether the writer committed perjury in testimony tied to her two civil lawsuits against the president, who she accused of sexual assault. And the NBA is banning two fans from arenas for life after one ran onto the court during game one of the finals on Wednesday. I'm Amber Payton, and that's what's trending.
7: Sports on the Black Information Network.
8: He'll spin baseline.
7: The last stage of the NBA postseason is here. Victor Wembanyama and the Spurs are locked in a heated battle with Jalen Brunson's Knicks.
9: Clock winding down again. Fires a triple, and it's a swish.
7: The Spurs are trying to win their first title since 2014, while the Knicks are hoping to end a more than 50-year drought. The sides clashed back in 1999, and San Antonio destroyed the Knicks in five games. games. The Atlanta Falcons are rewarding one of their best offensive players. The team has extended Drake London to a four-year deal worth just over $140 million. London is now the third highest paid wide receiver, just behind Seattle's Jackson Smith and Jigba and Cincinnati's Ja'Marr Chase. The Denver Broncos are rewarding their star shutdown corner with a fat raise. Patrick Surtain II is getting a $5 million increase after adjusting his contract. The four-time Pro Bowler has 12 interceptions through his first five NFL seasons. Get your sports at 14 and 44 past each and every hour. I'm Ray Harris on the Black Information Network.
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8: Dillard on your home for 24/7 news, the Black Information Network. Here are your top stories. An LAPD internal affairs report says they found evidence of a law enforcement gang. More pushback from Black voters living in states where redistricting is happening. And Black Democratic House leader Hakeem Jeffries blasts President Trump's recent announcement that he will nominate Acting Attorney General Todd Blanche to serve in the role permanently.
10: Is not qualified to be the deputy attorney general, the acting attorney general, and he certainly is not qualified to be the United States attorney general. Particular position is to serve as the people's lawyer. Todd Blanche has been acting like Donald Trump's lawyer, which was his former position, but he has failed to transition in terms of behaving in the best interest of the American people.
8: Trump announced the decision during a private White House event Wednesday night. Blanche took over as acting attorney general in early April after Trump fired Attorney General Pam Bondi. Ohio State University has reached a $100 million settlement with nearly 300 former students who had accused the school's campus doctor, Richard Strauss, of sexually assaulting them decades ago. The abuses occurred between 1978 and 1998. Most of the victims were athletes. Many of them are Black. OSU's president, Ravi Belamkonda, spoke to the media.
11: The survivors of the Strauss abuse are all Buckeyes. I will always be a part of our family and our community, and I firmly believe that. We continue to be very grateful to them for their courage in coming forward. And reaching a final resolution is very important to us and is an important step forward.
8: Strauss left the university in 1998 after an internal investigation found evidence of sexual abuse. Strauss died in 2005. Meantime, federal officials are accusing two researchers with the National Institutes of Health of trying to smuggle monkeypox through the Detroit Metropolitan Airport. KECI reports the two were traveling on January 25th from the Republic of Congo, where a monkeypox outbreak was underway. Officials stopped them after they noticed a large black case. They found 113 vials inside styrofoam coolers. The FBI has tested 20 of those vials, and most of them contained deactivated monkeypox virus. The NIH says the matter is still under investigation, and it is cooperating with law enforcement. Four House Republicans broke with their party this week, voting to limit President Trump's war powers over Iran. Black Florida Congressman Byron Donalds was not among them. The gubernatorial candidate is standing firmly behind the president on Iran, and here's what he had to say.
12: He's not one for long-term military engagement. Even when this thing started, even some people were thinking, oh, it's going to be World War III. I'm like, then you don't know Donald Trump.
8: Donalds says negotiations with Iranian leaders are complicated, arguing that Sharia law permits deception as a tactic at the bargaining table. Even if the Senate approves the War Powers Resolution, President Trump is not expecting to sign it into law. I'm Esther Dillard on your home for Black News First, the Black Information Network.
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1: Tubi is making a major investment in creator-driven content, teaming up with comedian Kev on Stage for its biggest partnership yet. The multi-year, multi-project deal will bring a full slate of programming to the platform, including new seasons of his hit comedy Safe Space, a brand new workplace series, his first stand-up special, and even original feature films. He's got projects rolling out through 2028. And Corbin Blue is set to take center stage this Juneteenth in Times Square. The High School Musical star will host the 6th annual Broadway Celebrates Juneteenth concert, a free event highlighting Black artistry and culture. The show will feature performances from an all-Black cast representing 17 Broadway productions, including Hamilton, Wicked, and The Great Gatsby. During the celebration, legendary choreographer and director Debbie Allen will be honored with the 2026 Juneteenth Legacy Award, recognizing her decades-long impact across theater, television, and dance. The concert takes place June 19th in New York City's Times Square, spotlighting the power and legacy of Black voices on Broadway. With the latest in entertainment at 17 and 47 minutes past each hour, I'm Bree Wood on the Black Information Network, your home for Black news first.
2: I'm Doug Davis with a story of another Black inventor you should know. George Crumb Speck, born in 1824, was an African-American chef who is credited with creating the beloved potato chip. While working as a cook at a Saratoga Springs restaurant, Crumb developed the crispy snack after a customer repeatedly complained about the French fries being too thick. In frustration, Crumb sliced the potatoes as thin as possible, fried them to perfection, added salt, and served them up. To everyone's surprise, they became an instant hit. Crumb's invention became one of the most iconic snacks in the world. He also went on to open his own restaurant, Crumb's House, near Saratoga Lake in 1860, where one of the biggest attractions was a basket of potato chips placed on every table. Beyond his culinary achievements, George Crumb Speck is also an important figure in Black history for breaking barriers in the field of professional cooking during the 19th century. He passed away on July 22, 1914, but George Crumb Speck's legacy lives on in every bag of potato chips, reminding us of his lasting impact on the snack food industry. For the Black Information Network, I'm Doug Davis.
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5: A former New Orleans police officer sentenced to death for killing a fellow cop and the two children of a restaurant owner in 1995 is trying to get off of death row. Antoinette Frank, who's a Black woman, says she was pushed to help by her accomplice, and she's claiming traumatic childhood experiences all led her to committing the crime. She's asking for post-conviction relief, though the Louisiana AG says she's exhausted her chances in court. Here's Fox 8.
6: You know, the people who oppose the death penalty and the people who represent these particular defendants are going to do everything that they can to try and stop this execution from going forward.
5: Well, this is for my track stars. Disqualification overturned. You may remember that viral moment when Black student and athlete Nyan Brown of the Mallard Creek track team crossed the finish line and put his hand up in celebration, showing five fingers meant to represent five championship wins, according to his coach. Well, with that move, the judges disqualified the team, saying it was unsportsmanship-like conduct. Well, now the North Carolina High School Athletic Association Board of Directors have reversed that decision and have named the Mallards co-championship winners. Unfortunately, they're sharing the title, but in the track world, we know what's up.
4: A jury of 12 has been selected in the case against Carmelo Anthony, the Black teenager who claims he was defending himself when a white team was stabbed at a track meet. It happened after eyewitnesses say Anthony was running from the rain and stood under an opposing team's tent. Advocates for Anthony are already raising issues. The jury selected, not a Black person in sight, leading some critics to question if the trial will be fair. And a Black woman and mom from Florida is warning parents about e-bikes after her son and daughter ended up getting seriously hurt. They were riding together, even though they weren't supposed to be, and moments later, they crashed. He had a swelling on his brain and ended up having to get surgery. Now she's sharing her story so other moms know how dangerous these bikes can be. Here's News 4 Jax.
7: He is so much fun and just loving, so I can't even imagine life without him.
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8: Senate Republicans are working to determine how to handle a Democratic amendment that would put an end to the Trump administration's proposed anti-weaponization fund. Senate Democratic leader Chuck Schumer offered the amendment to the GOP's $70 billion budget reconciliation package to fund an immigration crackdown. Lawmakers began voting on the amendments to the bill in a vote-a-rama session that was expected to end in a vote on passage of the bill later in the day. But work stalled on the floor after several Republicans battled over how to vote on the proposal. And now this. Advocacy groups are suing the Department of Education over its student loan borrowing limits. The American Academy of Physician Associates and the PA Education Association's lawsuit allege the department's impending rule change on the borrowing cap for PA students is unlawful. And that's your Washington Roundup. I'm Mike Moore on your home for 24/7 News, the Black Information Network.
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4: I'm Esther Dillard with a story of another Black educator you should know. Born in 1882, William Chester Ruth was a pioneering African-American educator and community leader, a key figure in the establishment of schools for Black children during a time when racial segregation was still prevalent. He worked tirelessly to promote access to quality education and encouraged academic excellence. Ruth's dedication to social justice extended beyond education. He also played a significant role in local civil rights activism, advocating for equal rights and opportunities for Black Americans. His efforts not only shaped the educational landscape, but also inspired future generations to continue the fight for racial equality. William Chester Ruth passed away on February 8, 1951, but his legacy continues to inspire and influence the ongoing struggle for Black education and equality. His life is a testament to the profound impact one individual can have in the pursuit of justice. And that's a fact. I'm Esther Dillard for the Black Information Network.
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9: If you receive Social Security or plan to one day, there's a new warning that could directly impact your wallet. A new analysis says monthly Social Security checks could be cut about 24% starting in 2032 if Congress does not step in to fix the program's funding problems. So what does that actually mean for people? On average, experts say retirees could lose about $500 a month from their Social Security checks. And for a lot of seniors, especially Black seniors who are more likely to rely heavily on Social Security in retirement, that's not small money. We're talking about rent money, grocery money, prescription money. The concern is that the Social Security Retirement Trust Fund is projected to run short of money within the next several years. And if lawmakers do nothing, automatic cuts could kick in. But it does mean future checks could be smaller unless Congress acts. Advocates for seniors are now urging lawmakers to deal with the problem sooner than later before millions of Americans are hit financially. With Money News at 24 and 54 minutes past each hour, I'm Mimi Brown on your home for Black News First, the Black Information Network.
10: I'm Amber Payton with BIN News Now. President Trump is accusing Democrats of trying to steal open primary elections in California, including the races for governor and Los Angeles mayor. In a Truth Social post, Trump claimed the voting process is under investigation, but did not provide evidence. His comments come as Spencer Pratt appears headed for a November runoff with Black Los Angeles Mayor Karen Bass. Research from the University of Pennsylvania finds Baltimore's community-driven violence reduction strategy helped lower violent crime. Black Mayor Brandon Scott says the city is focusing intervention resources on people most at risk and those connected to shootings without relying on broad increases in arrest or aggressive policing. And Black civil rights attorney Ben Crump is representing Sherry Moore, a Black woman with mental health issues who was assaulted by a former Shelby, North Carolina police officer. Crump is calling for additional charges, saying the current misdemeanor assault charge is not enough. Get BIN News Now on demand 24/7 on the iHeartRadio app.
11: I'm Vanessa Tyler in the Black Information Network, your home for Black News First. A legal twist in a case involving the death of an innocent Black man.
12: Hey, stop right there. Stop. That's Elijah McClain minding his business, being stopped in 2019 by Aurora, Colorado cops.
13: Stop. I have a right to stop you because you're being suspicious.
12: Cops not only took the 23-year-old to the ground with a chokehold, but called the paramedics who injected him with the sedative ketamine in a case forced to trial years later in 2023 after community outrage. The cops and the paramedics were found guilty of the innocent man's death. The stunner, the homicide convictions against the paramedics have been reversed by a Colorado appeals court due to jury instructions. The case against the paramedics now goes back to a lower court for a retrial. Two cops in the case were acquitted, and one was put on a part-time work release program. A black mother will never get this out of her head, watching her two children drown. 12-year-old King Scott and his sister, 10-year-old Lola Scott, accidentally went into the deeper end of an Alabama creek last weekend. Reports are there was a drop-off and the siblings could not swim. A 14-year-old brother was rescued. The entire family could not swim. Their mother, Lolisa Hood, has to live with the agony of being able to save one but not the other two. It happened at the Turkey Creek Nature Preserve in Pennsylvania. Jefferson County Sheriff officials say they got there as soon as they could.
14: Deputies and fire personnel, along with citizens, started looking for the children. They were discovered and they were taken to Children's Hospital. Well, unfortunately, they were pronounced deceased.
12: The family has set up a GoFundMe to help with expenses. You know of driving while black? How about sipping coffee while black? Which is what nurse Lily Suwa was doing, sitting in her SUV on a residential street before going in to care for her in-home patient, when a man walked up and the inquisition began.
15: Is it because you see that I'm black?
16: No, I have nothing wrong with it.
15: You think maybe because I'm black she could be a criminal?
16: No, absolutely not.
15: Was that why you walked to me?
16: Absolutely not.
12: The man, who described himself as Chinese, claims he would never discriminate. Ms. Suwa informed him it was a public street and he was harassing her. She threatened to call the cops. Instead, she posted the video, which went viral. Have you seen the Doodle Google winning entry featuring several black girls and their beautiful hair? The artist, high school student Kamira Johnson, is ecstatic over her win.
17: Being black, growing up with a lot of pride in my hair, I'd say the biggest inspiration, however, is my mom. When I was a little kid, I'd go to preschool, and every single week I'd have a new hairstyle, whether it's braids, afro puffs, etc. And she just really taught me to love my hair and love my culture.
12: By winning the competition open to students, she wins a $55,000 college scholarship. I'm Vanessa Tyler on the Black Information Network, your home for black news first.
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20: This is Morgan Wood on the Black Information Network with some black sports trivia you should know. In the fast-paced world of pro football, the term sacking the quarterback is a key part of the game's vocabulary. But I bet you didn't know who created this phrase. The term sack was popularized in the 1960s by black NFL Hall of Fame linebacker Deacon Jones. Jones, known for his pass rushing style, coined the phrase to describe the act of tackling the quarterback behind the line of scrimmage to end the play. As a player, Deacon Jones revolutionized the defensive game, creating a new role of pure pass rushers in football that would eventually evolve into the modern defensive end. His relentless pursuit of the quarterback became a defining feature of the defense. Today, sacking the quarterback is one of the most celebrated achievements in football, with defensive players aiming to tackle the quarterback each time the ball is snapped. It's now a term all football fans know and use, thanks to black NFL Hall of Fame linebacker Deacon Jones. For the Black Information Network, I'm Morgan Wood.
21: I'm Mike Stevens on your home for Black News First, the Black Information Network. It wasn't long ago when some of the most populated cities in the country were run by black mayors. Fast forward to now, Eric Adams has gone from New York City Hall. It's not clear if Brandon Johnson will run again to become Chicago's next mayor. Sylvester Turner has passed away in Houston, and that brings us to L.A. Black Mayor Karen Bass will advance to a runoff in Los Angeles after heavy support from voters this week.
22: Over these last 3.5 years, we have laid a foundation, and we're going to build on that foundation because we know what a city we have and what a city we can be.
21: She will be in a runoff against another candidate in the general election in November. African-American Republican Florida Congressman Byron Donalds wants states to have more control over artificial intelligence.
1: The people who typically get displaced by the next wave of innovation are those who choose not to embrace it. The future for our workforce and for people overall is how you use AI.
21: Byron Donalds is running to be the next governor of Florida and is endorsed by President Trump. But his stance on AI is slightly different than the president's. The black suspect accused of killing a woman on a MARTA train in Atlanta on May 30th is now facing several charges. John Matthews is charged with killing Margaret Swan by stabbing her about 20 times. And surveillance video shows it was likely a random attack. Atlanta News First TV spoke with the victim's family.
2: People are more worried about the World Cup. Well, what happens before the World Cup? What happens after the World Cup? Like, what if the World Cup wasn't coming here? There's no protection for these women at all. Like, there's, and it's sad.
21: As we often report, riding public transit that so many people depend on, coast to coast, is something many call dangerous. I'm Mike Stevens on the Black Information Network. Now your local news.
6: A black man accused of trying to board a plane at Sacramento International Airport with an explosive and five cell phones has been charged. Kimani Osayandi Jones was charged with unlawfully possessing explosive material in an airport. The 49-year-old was arrested last weekend after trying to board an American Airlines flight to Charlotte. Prosecutors say he was wearing a scarf around his face and blue latex gloves. TSA agents then looked inside his backpack and allegedly found a knife and other bladed weapons, zip ties, a torch lighter, and a homemade explosive device. One of the phones had a 15-minute timer ready to start, and another displayed a message from an unknown number that said, quote, "We will be awaiting your call." Applications are now being taken for the position of interim mayor in Charlotte. The application period to replace Vi Lyles runs through Tuesday, June 9th. The person chosen to fill the position will do so for the rest of the black woman's term, which lasts through next year. The replacement must be a Democrat or someone from Lyles' political party. Listen to the Black Information Network on the iHeartRadio app. I'm Alexandria Ikemoni on your home for Black News First, Charlotte's BIN 98.7.
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0: 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A white man shows up to a pool party in Melissa, Texas, a suburb of Dallas, carrying a rifle, scaring and intimidating many black children.
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5: BIN News this hour, I'm Andrea Coleman. Michael Austin Kennedy, a former Arkansas state trooper, is apologizing for sending more than two dozen racially sexist and homophobic text messages to his wife. According to People magazine, Kennedy's wife, Alana, submitted the text as evidence in divorce proceedings as she sought sole custody of the couple's two sons. She reportedly feared her husband was a white supremacist who would influence their children's views about the world. The messages are said to include racial slurs and boasts of Kennedy arresting people from minority backgrounds, as well as one text suggesting doing away with the 19th Amendment, which gave women the right to vote. Since the text messages have been made public, Kennedy has resigned from the force. Around 2 weeks from today, a wondrous and exciting event will take place on the south side of Chicago. The Obama Presidential Center will open to the public after years being in the making. I toured the center yesterday during a special media preview day, and it is as magnificent as anyone would hope it would be as it memorializes the life and legacy of America's first black president. It is a major event for black America and one many people are celebrating, including Senator Raphael Warnock, who spoke with BIN a few days ago about how perfect the timing of the center's opening is during this era of change and uncertainty for so many Americans.
7: The Obama Presidential Center opening up on Juneteenth is pure poetry in motion. It is a reminder that, yes, our fights in this country for justice, for equality, for opportunity are real. But in America, we always have a path to make the country greater. The arc of the moral universe is long, as Dr. King used to say, but it bends toward justice. And every now and then, those of us who are in a fight, who are in the kind of fight that we're in right now, get a glimpse of what's possible. And it inspires me to keep fighting the good fight.
5: Along with the museum that follows former President Barack Obama from his days as a Chicago community organizer all the way to the White House, there's also a branch of the Chicago Library, a regulation full-size basketball court, a vegetable garden that will provide produce to local food programs, and an oversized playground waiting to engage the creativity and imagination of young visitors. The center is expecting to see up to 1 million visitors per year. Obama Foundation CEO Valerie Jarrett calls the center an economic engine for the city and region, and beyond that, a beacon of hope. Again, the center will open to the public on Juneteenth. The Black Information Network will be on the ground in Chicago the week of the opening to share the moment with you. The Obama Foundation is a nonprofit collaborator of the Black Information Network. 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I'm Andrea Coleman. The Black Information Network means Black News First.
8: Here's what's trending this hour. President Trump says he wants to bring down energy costs by investing $700 million in coal plants. Millions across the central U.S. and northern plains are in the path of another round of severe weather and potential flash flooding. The region faces a third consecutive day of severe weather, with conditions creating a flash flood threat that stretches from West Texas to southern Minnesota. And the governor of New Jersey says immigration officials are keeping her from entering a detention center in Newark. I'm Amber Payton, and that's what's trending.
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9: I'm Ree Harris, in for Morgan Wood. A new black college football poll, an All-American system, is set to debut for the first time in 2026.
10: Trey Holly comes back. Oh, my goodness. Trey Holly taking off. 73-yard dash.
9: The move was announced by the SWAC and includes endorsements from the MEAC, CIAA, and SIAC, unifying four HBCU conferences.
11: Handoff. Here they go. Won't be caught.
1: weekly poll will rank the top 10 teams in Divisions 1 and Divisions 2 conferences using votes from coaches and media members. Voters will also select preseason and postseason All-American teams. Poll and preseason honors are set to debut July 1st. With the latest in HBCU news, I'm Ray Harris, in for Morgan Wood on your home for Black News First, the Black Information Network.
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13: Cell phones have been an integral part of connecting our modern world. But did you know a Black nuclear engineer pioneered the technology for them? Henry Thomas Sampson was born in 1934 in Jackson, Mississippi. He earned his bachelor's degree in chemical engineering from Purdue University in 1956, followed by his master's degree from UCLA in 1961 and his PhD shortly after. In 1971, Henry Sampson created the Gamma Electric Cell. It's a device which produced long-lasting power to satellites. Sampson's innovation caught the attention of the Motorola Company, which then placed his patented technology into their telephones. This eventually led to the very first telephone calls being made using cell phones. Henry Sampson passed on June 4th, 2015. His genius and Black excellence helped create the globally connected world we share today. This is Tammy Eswick for the Black Information Network.
14: 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I'm Mike Strautmanis, and my history lives here.
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17: On your home for 24/7 news, the Black Information Network. Here are your top stories. Two Black children drown on a family outing in Alabama. We hear from the mother who tried to save them. LA's Black mayor, Karen Bass, will advance to a runoff after heavy support from voters this week. And Black history is the focus for educators in New Jersey as hundreds come together for the New Jersey Amistad Summer Institute in 2026.
20: New Jersey became the first state in the nation to create a commission of this kind, one that requires that the narrative of Africans and African Americans are included in the curriculum, K-12 curriculum, in all subject areas.
17: Dr. Patrick Lamy is the executive director of the New Jersey Amistad Commission, a body with a mandate that reaches all 600 school districts, all 100,000 teachers, and more than 2.4 million students across the state.
20: Only three have the Amistad badge in terms of a formal Amistad Commission in New Jersey, New York, and Illinois. All the others have some kind of guidance.
11: New Jersey was the first passing that law back in 2002. Today, 17 states have similar legislation on the books, but only three have a formal Amistad Commission. Lammy says despite a politically charged climate around teaching Black history, educators across New Jersey are showing up in numbers never seen before.
20: And as of this morning, we have 360 New Jersey educators registered for it. Until 2023, we've never exceeded 100 at a single event. So this is a big deal.
11: The free three-day institute runs July 28th through the 30th at Kane University in Union, New Jersey. Lammy says teachers get real tools, real connections, and curriculum designed for every grade level and every subject area. He says teachers for K through 8th grade are driving this year's record turnout.
20: We created a program where we structure the sessions tailored for teachers who are in the K through 5 space, so that all the work that they're experiencing is tailored to the audiences that are in front of them. We also structure the work to focus on grades 6 to 8 and also for grades 9 to 12. And that was done intentionally because not every lesson, whether it's geography or African civilization, is taught in the same way because the audiences are different.
11: And although Lammy says he's deeply passionate about this mission, when he left academia to lead the commission, something made him pause. A personal revelation about his own education that he says changed everything.
20: But I realized when this opportunity came up that I had never had an official African-American studies course in my entire life.
11: You'll hear more on why that moment motivates him even more to do this work this Sunday on The Black Perspective at 9 a.m. and 9 p.m. Eastern. To register for the 2026 Amistad Summer Institute before spots run out, go to nj.gov and search for Amistad Summer Institute. I'm Esther Dillard on your home for Black News First, the Black Information Network.
0: Whether it's foreign affairs, President Trump insisting things are going well, Iranian state media reports they're ending negotiations,
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22: A group of white supremacists marched through Virginia Beach. This weekend, members of the original Black Panther Party did the same.
23: 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A teenage girl found hanging from a tree is sparking suspicion and anger in the Black community. Many are questioning the circumstances and the lack of investigation.
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26: Having a baby in America could start to be even more expensive. Starting in January, doctors may begin charging separately for more pregnancy and childbirth services instead of using one bundled maternity bill. That means families could start seeing more individual charges for prenatal visits, specialists, delivery care, postpartum treatment, depending on their insurance. Doctors say the change is needed because pregnancies today often need more medically complicated and involve more providers. Consumer advocates warn this could mean higher out-of-pocket costs for families already struggling with healthcare bills, especially people of higher deductible insurance plans. And this comes as the average family with employer health insurance already pays nearly $3,000 out of pocket just to have a baby in the United States. With Money News at 24 and 54 minutes past each hour, I'm Mimi Brown on your home for Black News First, the Black Information Network.
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30: To Charleston, South Carolina, where the descendants of enslaved Africans, members of the Charleston Reparations Task Force, local Black Lives Matter, and the Gullah Geechee community are all demanding the transfer of 7,000 acres of former plantation land that is currently being used for tourism to be transferred to the descendants of those people who were enslaved on those lands. Advocates want the land to be held in stewardship, which basically means someone would be a caretaker of the land rather than it solely being a private asset for the benefit of the community and future generations. A Louisiana federal court will review the state's newly redrawn congressional map. The hearing is set for June 17th. Now, this comes as another state Supreme Court upheld a new law that eliminated the position of a formerly incarcerated black man that was elected to the criminal clerk of court position. Calvin Duncan vowed to make positive changes. Now, this is a huge issue because a candidate won election by a large margin, and then the office won was abolished by lawmakers.
1: To Mississippi, where Special Judge Barry Ford called for a redo election for a Hinds County supervisor seat. Here's the black judge during the proceedings via WJTV.
2: All District 2 machines and a report showing machine serial numbers were missing. Machine tape beginning and end tape were missing. That's a serious problem in an election, and an election is supposed to be fair.
1: This ended up in court after David Archie challenged the election results and the way the election was run. No word yet on when the new election will take place, but WJTV says only Archie and challenger Anthony Smith will be allowed on the ballot. And L.A. incumbent mayor Karen Bass is headed to the November general election, according to NBC News.
3: We know what a city we have and what a city we can be.
1: The black candidate either will be going up against Councilmember Nithya Raman or reality star Spencer Pratt.
30: I'm Tammy Eswick, along with Esther Dillard on your home for Black News First, the Black Information Network. 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
4: 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An estimated 90 million Americans with presbyopia find it harder to make out a restaurant menu, the computer screen, or even the text on their own cell phone. While everyone will eventually experience such vision loss to some extent, early onset can take place in your late 30s or early 40s. Signs of presbyopia include delays in focusing, eye discomfort, headache, squinting, and the need for a brighter reading light. Many contact lens wearers also cite problems with dryness and discomfort and consider abandoning contact lens wear. 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They help reduce feelings of dryness and discomfort. 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And that's your Healthy Minute. I'm Mike Eilen on the Black Information Network.

0: on the Black Information Network. George Washington Carver, an agricultural scientist, inventor, and educator at Tuskegee University, sought to revitalize southern soil that had been stripped by cotton, a nitrogen-depleting crop. He developed a crop rotation method that alternated the cotton with legumes like peanuts that fixed nitrogen and other edible crops such as corn. This method increased the soil's productive capacity and also gave southern farmers another crop to produce and sell besides cotton, thus diversifying the market. In addition to crop rotation, Dr. Carver promoted the practice of using compost to reintroduce nutrients and add organic matter to the soil. He showed that using compost for soil revitalization increased its productivity by 100-fold compared with previous common methods. Using compost to build soil is a critical practice in organic farming and gardening today. And that's a fact. I'm Big Sue on the Black Information Network.
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3: I'm Amber Payton with BIN News Now. Black Baltimore Mayor Brandon Scott is getting involved in the city sheriff race. In a social media video, Scott endorsed Black Democratic challenger Sabrina Tapp Harper, a retired assistant sheriff and former police commander. Lawyers for Black Texas high schooler Carmelo Anthony say he acted in self-defense when he fatally stabbed 17-year-old Austin Metcalf during a track meet. Prosecutors called it a, quote, sneak attack, end quote, during opening statements. The case is drawing national attention with demonstrators from both sides gathering outside of the courthouse. And rapper Fetty Wap is showing support for a Florida principal placed on leave after a lyric from his song Trap Queen appeared in the school yearbook. Trout Creek Academy principal Katie O'Connell says she never approved the quote, "Everybody hating, we just call them fans though," end quote. Fetty Wap's publicist says the rapper sent her flowers after hearing about the incident. Get BIN News Now on demand 24/7 on the iHeartRadio app.
4: I'm Kevin Brown on your home for 24/7 News, the Black Information Network. Nearly a year after their arrest, 12, 13, and 15-year-olds accused of taking a 12-year-old girl to a Miami, Florida community garden, putting rocks in her mouth, holding her down, and raping her are getting one final delay before trial.
5: They are juveniles. If they were in the juvenile system, they'd get to a trial within 90 days.
4: Judge Richard Hirsch telling the attorneys for the three he'll be putting the case to a jury by early September. The 15-year-old accused of holding down the victim appeared in adult bond court on Monday and is being held without bond. The youngest suspect, accused of putting rocks in the girl's mouth, is on house arrest. The now 14-year-old alleged rapist is in jail without bond. Election officials in California say around 700,000 ballots have yet to be counted from Tuesday's primaries.
6: You will likely hear from voices, some big voices, some loud voices, that it's crazy, that maybe it's even stupid that it takes this long for votes to be counted in California. It's not stupid. It's not crazy. It's actually the law in California.
4: That's L.A. County Registrar Recorder Dean Logan. Officials say it's taking so long because, by law, every voter gets a mail-in ballot that doesn't have to be postmarked until the final voting day, then gets signature verified. We're still waiting for the final results of the L.A. mayor's race featuring incumbent mayor Karen Bass, reality TV star Spencer Pratt, and city councilwoman Nithya Raman. We're also waiting on the governor's race featuring Steve Hilton, Javier Becerra, and Tom Steyer. Black Sustainability Incorporated has partnered with ICA Solutions Incorporated and RenGen Community Advisory Incorporated to expand energy clean workforce development in Southwest Atlanta, Georgia, through the Installation Basics Training Program. The initiative, led by trusted community-based organizations, offers hands-on training in solar and clean energy careers, including industry-recognized certifications and job placement support. The program, rooted in community leadership, aims to connect residents to sustainable career pathways in the growing clean energy economy. With a focus on community-centered approach, the initiative seeks to create pathways for residents to access green-collar opportunities and strengthen the fabric of the community. Former President Barack Obama's influence is evident in the design and offerings of the Obama Presidential Center in Chicago, which opens to the public on Juneteenth. The $850 million project covers Obama's political and personal realms, featuring a digital museum with high-tech exhibits, a life-sized replica of the Oval Office, and sections detailing key moments of his presidency. The museum also includes personal reflection areas and displays Michelle Obama's iconic outfits. The campus, located on Chicago's South Side, features a basketball court, garden, and public spaces for community use, reflecting the Obamas' design taste and love of history. The Obama Foundation is a nonprofit collaborator of the Black Information Network. The NBA is taking action against the fan who ran on the court during the finals between the Spurs and Knicks. He tried to get a picture with Victor Wembanyama, who was asked about it.
7: I've never been in that situation. I didn't know how to act.
4: The NBA said in a statement that the fan has been arrested and banned for life from all NBA arenas. He was apparently promoting cryptocurrency and did the same thing last month at a PGA Tour event outside of Dallas. I'm Kevin Brown, and you're home for Black News First, the Black Information Network.
1: Welcome to the journey around America, where we visit iconic locations connected to Black history. Today, we head to Harlem, New York, where the legendary Apollo Theater stands as a symbol of African-American culture. The Apollo Theater opened its doors in 1914 as a burlesque theater, but soon became the premier showplace for live musical entertainment. The theater became famous for Amateur Night, a weekly talent show that launched the careers of stars like Lauryn Hill and the Jackson 5. Audiences at the Apollo became known for cheering or booing performers on stage.
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1: The slogan, "Be Good or Be Gone," became the theater's motto. 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
9: I'm Mike Stevens on your home for Black News First, the Black Information Network. We're getting more pushback from those impacted by race-related gerrymandering in the South, including in Memphis, where they're losing a Black voice in Congress, thanks to Republicans who came up with new congressional maps. A town hall meeting was recently hosted by Black State Representative Joe Towns Jr.
10: You got a cliche, a little title out there talking about make Memphis matter. Some joke is saying something about make Memphis matter. Memphis always mattered, but now we are madder, M-A-D-D-E-R, because of what they did, taking our district congressional seat.
9: Critics tell Fox 13 Television the changes dilute the influence of Black Memphis voters and divide communities that historically have voted together. Black community leaders are expected to host more town halls, voter registration drives, and community

0: condition because you very seldom hear about it.
1: Health experts say cardiac arrest outcomes are especially concerning in Black communities where people face higher rates of heart-related conditions. I'm Mike Stevens on the Black Information Network. Now your local news.
2: A Black man accused of trying to board a plane at Sacramento International Airport with an explosive and five cell phones has been charged. Kimani Osayandi Jones was charged with unlawfully possessing explosive material in an airport. The 49-year-old was arrested last weekend after trying to board an American Airlines flight to Charlotte. Prosecutors say he was wearing a scarf around his face and blue latex gloves. TSA agents then looked inside his backpack and allegedly found a knife and other bladed weapons, zip ties, a torch lighter, and a homemade explosive device. One of the phones had a 15-minute timer ready to start, and another displayed a message from an unknown number that said, quote, "We will be awaiting your call." Applications are now being taken for the position of interim mayor in Charlotte. The application period to replace Vi Lyles runs through Tuesday, June 9th. The person chosen to fill the position will do so for the rest of the Black woman's term, which lasts through next year. The replacement must be a Democrat or someone from Lyles' political party. Listen to the Black Information Network on the iHeartRadio app. I'm Alexandria Ikamoni on your home for Black News First, Charlotte's BIN 98.7.
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4: The only way I can describe it is blind panic, fear. 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
5: Hello?
6: I want to tell you the story of one of the wildest scams in history. 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
5: This doesn't sound quite right.
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5: Look, can you ask that to my finance? 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
10: I am in London, but now I'm currently in Stockholm.
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18: The World Health Organization is confirming 43 deaths. Officials say the latest Ebola strain is severe and often deadly with no approved treatment or vaccine yet.
16: It's the Black Information Network.
19: In Orange County, California, healthcare officials have decided not to renew a state grant which funds a program that supports pregnant Black women.
17: What happens next?
20: Google is requesting approval from the federal government to release up to 32 million mosquitoes as part of its debug program.
16: Happens here.
21: BIN News this hour, I'm Terry McCready. A measure aimed at limiting President Trump's Iran war powers passed the House and received 4 yes votes from Republicans. Florida's Black Congressman Byron Donalds was not among them, but he believes the president will have the war settled soon.
22: He's not one for long-term military engagement. Even when this thing started, even some people were thinking, oh, it's going to be World War III. I'm like, then you don't know Donald Trump.
21: The candidate for governor, says that negotiating with Iranian leaders is tough because they believe in Sharia law, which allows them

0: you use deception to gain their ultimate objections. The War Powers Resolution is not expected to be signed into law by Trump, even if the Senate approves it. Meanwhile, Trump says the U.S. will win the Iran war one way or another.
1: We're going to win on paper, or we're going to win military. One way or the other. It's going to be militarily or on paper.
0: Trump shrugging off questions yesterday about the war, dragging down Republican chances in the midterm elections, again saying other U.S. wars have lasted a lot longer. He then touted positive things going on while the war continues, including a record stock market. His comments come with conflicting reports about the progress of U.S.-Iran peace talks. The DOJ is suggesting a federal judge decide whether to disqualify herself from a Georgia voter rolls lawsuit by a government-imposed deadline or face the possibility of being ousted by an appeals court. The emergency motion filed this week by the DOJ Civil Rights Division Assistant Attorney General urges U.S. District Judge Eleanor Ross to make a decision by June 12th. The filing cites the discovery of the judicial misconduct on her part that has already delayed litigation. Georgia's Republican Secretary of State Brad Raffensperger has been reluctant about the administration's demands for a full and unredacted statewide voter registration list. The DOJ is pursuing a criminal probe of Fulton County and the 2020 presidential election. Motions to dismiss for failure to state a claim are pending, and Ross called off a hearing this week, saying she would not rule until she decided the DOJ's disqualification motion. Niger's President Abdurrahman Cheney met this week with Turkish President Recep Tayyip at the presidential palace in Ankara. They discussed bilateral relations and regional issues ahead of a joint press conference. Erdogan emphasized a commitment to fostering closer ties across Africa to achieve equal partnerships and mutual respect. The two leaders also signed several agreements with higher education and establishing a joint economic and trade commission among them. It was Cheney's first state visit outside of Africa since taking power in a military coup in 2023. Stay informed, stay connected, and subscribe. Follow VIN News This Hour wherever you get your podcasts. I'm Terry McCready for the Black Information Network.
2: Here's what's trending this hour. President Trump says the U.S. will win the war with Iran one way or another. Writer E. Jean Carroll is pushing back on a reported DOJ probe related to her. CNN first reported that the DOJ was investigating whether the writer committed perjury in testimony tied to her two civil lawsuits against the president, who she accused of sexual assault. And the NBA is banning two fans from arenas for life after one ran onto the court during game one of the finals on Wednesday. I'm Amber Payton, and that's what's trending.
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4: He'll spin baseline.
3: The last stage of the NBA postseason is here. Victor Wembanyama and the Spurs are locked in a heated battle with Jalen Brunson's Knicks.
5: Clock winding down again. Fires a triple, and it's a swish.
3: The Spurs are trying to win their first title since 2014, while the Knicks are hoping to end a more than 50-year drought. The sides clashed back in 1999, and San Antonio destroyed the Knicks in five games. The Atlanta Falcons are rewarding one of their best offensive players. The team has extended Drake London to a four-year deal worth just over $140 million. London is now the third highest paid wide receiver, just behind Seattle's Jackson Smith and Jigba and Cincinnati's Ja'Marr Chase. The Denver Broncos are rewarding their star shutdown corner with a fat raise. Patrick Surtain II is getting a $5 million increase after adjusting his contract. The four-time Pro Bowler has 12 interceptions through his first five NFL seasons. Get your sports at 14 and 44 past each and every hour. I'm Ray Harris on the Black Information Network.
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10: We begin in Texas, where a jury has been seated attracting national attention. A black man, Carmelo Anthony, is charged in the April 2025 stabbing death of Austin Metcalf at a track meet in Frisco.
4: Prosecutors say Carmelo Anthony, who's now 19, killed the 17-year-old Metcalf with a pocket knife after an argument about seating. Anthony's attorneys say it was self-defense. Dominique Alexander, president of civil rights group The Next Generation Action Network, expressed outrage that no black jurors were selected. Metcalf was white. Anthony is black. I'm Mike Stevens on the Black Information Network.
9: Our next story is out of Chicago, Illinois. We're learning a new statue will greet visitors to the Obama Presidential Center later this month on Chicago's South Side. A bronze sculpture that features former President Barack Obama and First Lady Michelle Obama during their 2009 inauguration parade is outside the front door of the museum tower. The piece was created by a Brooklyn sculpture and design company whose previous work includes statues of John F. Kennedy at the Kennedy Center in Washington, D.C., and a Thomas Jefferson statue at the Virginia State Capitol in Richmond. The grand opening weekend for the Obama Center will be held June 19th through the 21st. The Obama Foundation is a nonprofit collaborator of the Black Information Network. This story is out of Chicago as well. Illinois Comptroller Susana Mendoza is running for mayor of Chicago next year. Mendoza officially announced her bid Wednesday, nearly a year after she said she would not seek another term.
11: It's time for us to have a mayor and a city hall that provides the competence, the leadership, and the results that this amazing city deserves.
9: Mendoza unsuccessfully ran for Chicago mayor in 2019. Black current mayor Brandon Johnson has not officially said whether he will run for a second term. Other candidates in the race include Congressman Mike Quigley and Cook County Treasurer Maria Pappas.
10: A legal battle has erupted in Metro Atlanta, Georgia, over a state voting law that critics argue removes crucial political information from local ballots. Black DeKalb County District Attorney Sherry Boston.
12: I'm here as a Georgian, a resident of the city of Atlanta, and a voter who is deeply concerned about the actions of lawmakers here at the state capitol as they try to take our power away in the voting booth.
10: Boston has filed a lawsuit challenging House Bill 369, which mandates nonpartisan races for certain local offices in Democratic-leaning counties. Boston and other district attorneys are contesting the law, claiming it is unconstitutional and unfairly penalizes a significant portion of the state's population. And finally, Dr. Yolanda Williams of the University of Minnesota's African American and African Studies Department is giving insight on the history and significance of Juneteenth. Williams, who is black, says celebrations will be held throughout Minnesota to commemorate the federal holiday with events ranging from community gatherings to live performances and food vendors. I'm Mike Moore along with Nicole Deal on your home for 24/7 News, the Black Information Network.
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14: The United States Senate has had a total of 12 black members, with the first being Hiram Rhodes Rebels, elected in 1870 during the Reconstruction era. Jim Crow and other disenfranchisement tactics led to a gap of nearly 90 years between the first and second U.S. black senators. In 1992, Carol Moseley Braun became the first black woman to serve in the U.S. Senate.
15: I don't know, maybe this is just my day to get to talk about race. Maybe I'm just lucky like that today.
14: Vice President Kamala Harris became the second black female to serve as a U.S. senator in 2017. Barack Obama was the fifth black senator and the first to be elected president of the United States.
16: Race is an issue that I believe this nation cannot afford to ignore right now.
14: While Georgia's Raphael Warnock is the latest black member of the U.S. Senate after his 2021 election. Black U.S. senators have made contributions to the country and paved the way for future generations of black leaders. And that's a fact. This is Mike Moore for the Black Information Network.
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9: In unfortunate entertainment news, singer and songwriter Peebo Bryson has died at the age of 75. His family says he passed away surrounded by loved ones just days after suffering a stroke. Bryson was an 8-time Grammy nominee and a defining voice in R&B and film music. He's best known for a string of classics, including A Whole New World from Disney's Aladdin with Regina Bell, the first song from an animated film to hit number one
17: on the Billboard Hot 100. He also scored major success with Beauty and the Beast alongside Celine Dion. And earlier R&B hits like Tonight, I Celebrate My Love with Roberta Flack, and If Ever You're in My Arms Again. Elsewhere, Atlanta rapper Waka Flocka Flame says he's expecting a baby boy. In an Instagram post, the rapper, whose real name is Joaquin Malfers, shared the news and revealed the baby's name. In the caption, he wrote, "Just waiting for you to come home, Junior." The post also featured a wooden letter J with the name engraved. Waka Flocka Flame did not share any further details. With the latest in entertainment news, I'm Morgan Wood on the Black Information Network, BINnews.com, your home for Black news first.
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9: A high school graduation in California ends with a deadly shooting in the Fairfield High School parking lot. Here's Public Information Officer Michelle Bellier with Fairfield Police.
21: Fairfield Police were dispatched to a shooting in the parking lot of Fairfield High School around the time of a Semieto graduation. We do know that there are four victims of gunshot wounds. One is deceased and three others are receiving treatment at local hospitals.
9: Bellier says the person killed was 18 years old. The other gunshot victims are ages 11, 20, and 25. So far, no arrests have been made.
10: And now to Kansas, where two Black men known as the Carr Brothers have applied for clemency in hopes of reducing their death sentences to life in prison. The brothers are responsible for a deadly crime spree in 2000 known as the Wichita Massacre. The process involves multiple steps, including review by the Prisoner Review Board and a final decision by the governor. The Sedgwick County District Attorney believes clemency is unlikely to be granted in this case. Black women across the South are sounding an alarm about the direction of the country under President Donald Trump.
22: A new poll by the Highland Project indicates 9 out of 10 Black women believe the nation is on the wrong track. The poll cites rising costs, attacks on Black history, cuts to safety net programs, and job losses hitting Black women especially hard. Yet 75% say they're still motivated to vote in the 2026 midterms. I'm Esther Dillard on the Black Information Network.
9: And now to Hagerstown, Maryland, where there will be a huge three-day Juneteenth celebration honoring Black American resilience, history, and culture. The event, organized by the Friends of the Dolman Black Heritage Museum, runs from June 18th through the 20th. The celebration includes a memorial prayer brunch, a masquerade ball, and an all-day event at Wheaton Park featuring live performances, spoken word, and organized youth activities. I'm Nicole Deal, along with Mike Moore, on your home for Black News First, the Black Information Network. Your Washington Roundup is next.
10: Senate Republicans are working to determine how to handle a Democratic amendment that would put an end to the Trump administration's proposed anti-weaponization fund. Senate Democratic leader Chuck Schumer offered the amendment to the GOP's $70 billion budget reconciliation package to fund an immigration crackdown. Lawmakers began voting on the amendments to the bill in a vote-a-rama session that was expected to end in a vote on passage of the bill later in the day. But work stalled on the floor after several Republicans battled over how to vote on the proposal. And now this, Advocacy groups are suing the Department of Education over its student loan borrowing limits. The American Academy of Physician Associates and the PA Education Association's lawsuit allege the department's impending rule change on the borrowing cap for PA students is unlawful. And that's your Washington Roundup. I'm Mike Moore on your home for 24/7 News, the Black Information Network.
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2: This is Esther Dillard with another spotlight on Black excellence. Tyler Perry is one of the most successful figures in the entertainment industry. Born in New Orleans, Louisiana in 1969, Emmett Perry Jr. endured a difficult childhood marked by poverty and abuse. After changing his name and moving to Atlanta in 1992, Tyler Perry began writing and producing stage plays that became highly successful.
23: All you gotta do is take an R&B song, put Jesus in it, and it's a gospel song.
2: What? It was also during that time that he created his signature character, the iconic Mabel Medea Simmons.
24: Yea, though she walked in the valley with the shadow of Little Red Riding Hood and the Three Bears.
2: With an estimated net worth of over $1 billion, Tyler Perry is also a generous philanthropist, having donated millions to such causes as education, civil rights, and disaster relief. And another shining example of Black excellence. I'm Esther Dillard on the Black Information Network.
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25: Black Americans are building wealth, but new research reveals a hard truth. For many Black families, financial progress remains fragile and a lot less secure than it is for our white counterparts. According to Pew's latest analysis, the racial wealth gap has actually gotten bigger, growing by roughly $50,000 between 2019 and 2022. By 2022, a typical white family had $240,000 more in wealth than a typical Black family. One of the major drivers for those numbers is retirement savings. According to Pew Research, Black workers are far less likely to have access to a workplace retirement plan. And when we do, we are typically saving less money. Retirement accounts make up more than 33% of all household wealth in the United States. So that lack of access has long-term consequences. Pew also conducted online discussion groups with Black workers who do not have retirement plans. Some described wealth as something other people inherit, not something they expect to build. Money news at 24 and 54 minutes past each hour. I'm Nicole Deal on your home for Black News First, the Black Information Network.
26: I'm Amber Payton with BIN News Now. President Trump is accusing Democrats of trying to steal open primary elections in California, including the races for governor and Los Angeles mayor. In a Truth Social post, Trump claimed the voting process is under investigation, but did not provide evidence. His comments come as Spencer Pratt appears headed for a November runoff with Black Los Angeles Mayor Karen Bass. Research from the University of Pennsylvania finds Baltimore's community-driven violence reduction strategy helped lower violent crime. Black Mayor Brandon Scott says the city is focusing intervention resources on people most at risk and those connected to shootings without relying on broad increases in arrest or aggressive policing. And Black civil rights attorney Ben Crump is representing Sherry Moore, a Black woman with mental health issues who was assaulted by a former Shelby, North Carolina police officer. Crump is calling for additional charges, saying the current misdemeanor assault charge is not enough. Get BIN News Now on demand 24/7 on the iHeartRadio app.
27: I'm Kevin Brown on your home for 24/7 News, the Black Information Network. A takedown of alleged fraudsters in Ohio is being announced by the Justice Department. Acting Attorney General Todd Blanche made the announcement in Columbus.
28: Today, we unsealed a 32-count indictment against two state employees and two other co-conspirators for allegedly billing $30 million to the government for therapeutic behavioral services that were never provided.
27: State employees are among more than a dozen defendants who are being indicted in what Blanche called some of the most significant fraud schemes in the country. They allegedly defrauded the state and federal governments out of more than $50 million.
28: We've also unsealed an indictment charging four defendants in a scheme to defraud a COVID program. Again, these programs, as we all know, were meant to benefit small businesses.
27: This comes after the DOJ announced more than a dozen indictments in its fraud crackdown in Minnesota last month. Texas has a new law mandating that the Ten Commandments be posted in all public school classrooms. Many districts are not complying, which has angered conservative groups.
3: They'll hide it behind furniture. We've seen teachers claiming they were going to obstruct it or alter it.
27: Jonathan Covey with the group Texas Values says they shot a letter to all districts in the state telling them exactly what they need to be doing. The state AG's office has already launched an investigation with a vow to prosecute those who ignore the law. Los Angeles Mayor Karen Bass is likely to face former reality TV star Spencer Pratt in a November runoff, sparking a conversation about race, qualifications, and standards for black women in leadership. Bass, with extensive political experience, is up against Pratt, known for his role on the TV show The Hills. The matchup has ignited strong reactions on social media, with many highlighting the disparity in qualifications between the two candidates. Some argue that black women in politics are held to a higher standard, while others point to voter frustration over various issues as driving support for Pratt. The upcoming election has become a broader discussion about leadership and the treatment of black women in politics. Schools and universities are increasingly using artificial intelligence to shape the future of education. A recent study found that black and Hispanic students are more likely to use AI chatbots for schoolwork assistance and emotional support compared to their white counterparts. Black students, particularly teens, are active on various online platforms and have embraced AI more quickly, using it for learning and creating content. Educators are encouraging students to leverage AI to stay competitive and fill gaps in education, despite concerns about the impact on critical thinking skills. The use of AI in education is a complex issue, with black and Hispanic students leading the way in adoption and utilization. The Prince Estate is releasing 10 unreleased Prince songs. The collection, called Timeless, featured tracks that were recorded across different periods in his career, spanning from 1977 through the year of his death, 2016. The announcement comes after the release of the new single, Stone, a previously unreleased track from 1995. The album drops August 28th. I'm Kevin Brown on your home for Black News First, the Black Information Network.
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not. But did you know there was a very, very, very big record written for Patrice Rushen that she declined? Let me explain. Okay, surely you know this song, right?

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1: I'm Mike Stevens on your home for Black News First, the Black Information Network. It wasn't long ago when some of the most populated cities in the country were run by Black mayors. Fast forward to now, Eric Adams has gone from New York City Hall. It's not clear if Brandon Johnson will run again to become Chicago's next mayor. Sylvester Turner has passed away in Houston, and that brings us to L.A. Black Mayor Karen Bass will advance to a runoff in Los Angeles after heavy support from voters this week.
2: Over these last 3.5 years, we have laid a foundation, and we're going to build on that foundation because we know what a city we have and what a city we can be.
1: She will be in a runoff against another candidate in the general election in November. African-American Republican Florida Congressman Byron Donalds wants states to have more control over artificial intelligence.
3: The people who typically get displaced by the next wave of innovation are those who choose not to embrace it. The future for our workforce and for people overall is how you use AI.
1: Byron Donalds is running to be the next governor of Florida and is endorsed by President Trump. But his stance on AI is slightly different than the president's. The black suspect accused of killing a woman on a MARTA train in Atlanta on May 30th is now facing several charges. John Matthews is charged with killing Margaret Swan by stabbing her about 20 times. And surveillance video shows it was likely a random attack. Atlanta News First TV spoke with the victim's family.
4: People are more worried about the World Cup. Well, what happens before the World Cup? What happens after the World Cup? Like, what if the World Cup wasn't coming here? There's no protection for these women at all. Like, there's, and it's sad.
1: As we often report, riding public transit that so many people depend on, coast to coast, is something many call dangerous. I'm Mike Stevens on the Black Information Network. Now your local news.
5: A black man accused of trying to board a plane at Sacramento International Airport with an explosive and 5 cell phones has been charged. Kimani Osayandi Jones was charged with unlawfully possessing explosive material in an airport. The 49-year-old was arrested last weekend after trying to board an American Airlines flight to Charlotte. Prosecutors say he was wearing a scarf around his face and blue latex gloves. TSA agents then looked inside his backpack and allegedly found a knife and other bladed weapons, zip ties, a torch lighter, and a homemade explosive device. One of the phones had a 15-minute timer ready to start, and another displayed a message from an unknown number that said, quote, "We will be awaiting your call." Applications are now being taken for the position of interim mayor in Charlotte. The application period to replace Vi Lyles runs through Tuesday, June 9th. The person chosen to fill the position will do so for the rest of the black woman's term, which lasts through next year. The replacement must be a Democrat or someone from Lyles' political party. Listen to the Black Information Network on the iHeartRadio app. I'm Alexandria Ikemoni on your home for Black News First, Charlotte's BIN 98.7.
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8: Remember how the 14-year-old version of yourself felt? The awkwardness, the insecurity, the weirdo in you, fiercely independent, but longing to connect with someone, with anyone. 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New metal videos are on MTV. You spend hours typing to strangers in AIM chat rooms. And you dress like a raver, even though you don't really know what a rave is. I'm Chelsea Orson. 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Falling in love with your favorite song, the way only a teenager can. Getting up the nerve to join a band. Struggling with anger and body issues. Crushing on someone so hard you can't breathe around them. experiencing how truly awful a first kiss can be, feeling like you could burst into a flaming ball of anger or sadness or both at any second, making a decision that could cost you your friends, your band, and your entire social life. Dear Young Rocker, you're not alone. You lived through it. You're living through it now. You got this, kid.
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9: Orleans Parish Sheriff Michelle Woodfork is speaking out after employees released an inmate too early.
1: We have answers.
10: Government has made it harder to build affordable housing through bureaucracy and through red tape. My friends, we are bringing that era to an end.
7: Whatever happens next, you'll hear about it.
1: Black Congressman Christian Menefee is the winner of the Democratic primary runoff in Texas. He defeated longtime Black Congressman Al Green on the Black Information Network.
11: BIN News this hour, I'm Terry McCready. A measure aimed at limiting President Trump's Iran war powers passed the House and received 4 yes votes from Republicans. Florida's Black Congressman Byron Donalds was not among them, but he believes the president will have the war settled soon.
12: He's not one for long-term military engagement. Even when this thing started, even some people were thinking, oh, it's going to be World War III. I'm like, then you don't know Donald Trump.
11: The candidate for governor says that negotiating with Iranian leaders is tough because they believe in Sharia law, which allows them to use deception to gain their ultimate objections. The war powers resolution is not expected to be signed into law by Trump, even if the Senate approves it. Meanwhile, Trump says the U.S. will win the Iran war one way or another.
13: We're going to win on paper, or we're going to win military. One way or the other, it's going to be militarily or on paper.
11: Trump shrugging off questions yesterday about the war, dragging down Republican chances in the midterm elections, again saying other U.S. wars have lasted a lot longer. He then touted positive things going on while the war continues, including a record stock market. His comments come with conflicting reports about the progress of U.S.-Iran peace talks. The DOJ is suggesting a federal judge decide whether to disqualify herself from a Georgia voter rolls lawsuit by a government-imposed deadline or face the possibility of being ousted by an appeals court. The emergency motion filed this week by the DOJ Civil Rights Division Assistant Attorney General urges U.S. District Judge Eleanor Ross to make a decision by June 12th. The filing cites the discovery of the judicial misconduct on her part that has already delayed litigation. Georgia's Republican Secretary of State Brad Raffensperger has been reluctant about the administration's demands for a full and unredacted statewide voter registration list. The DOJ is pursuing a criminal probe of Fulton County and the 2020 presidential election. Motions to dismiss for failure to state a claim are pending, and Ross called off a hearing this week, saying she would not rule until she decided the DOJ's disqualification motion. Niger's President Abdurrahman Cheney met this week with Turkish President Recep Tayyip at the presidential palace in Ankara. They discussed bilateral relations and regional issues ahead of a joint press conference. Erdogan emphasized a commitment to fostering closer ties across Africa to achieve equal partnerships and mutual respect. The two leaders also signed several agreements with higher education and establishing a joint economic and trade commission among them. It was Cheney's first state visit outside of Africa since taking power in a military coup in 2023. Stay informed, stay connected, and subscribe. Follow BIN News This Hour wherever you get your podcasts. I'm Terry McCready for the Black Information Network.
14: Here's what's trending this hour. President Trump says he wants to bring down energy costs by investing $700 million in coal plants. Millions across the central U.S. and northern plains are in the path of another round of severe weather and potential flash flooding. The region faces a third consecutive day of severe weather, with conditions creating a flash flood threat that stretches from West Texas to southern Minnesota. And the governor of New Jersey says immigration officials are keeping her from entering a detention center in Newark. I'm Amber Payton, and that's what's trending.
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16: I'm Ree Harris, in for Morgan Wood. A new black college football poll and All-American system is set to debut for the first time in 2026. The move was announced by the SWAC and includes endorsements from the MEAC, CIAA, and SIAC, unifying four HBCU conferences.
17: Hand off. Here they go. Won't be caught. Touchdown.
16: The weekly poll will rank the top 10 teams in Divisions 1 and Divisions 2 conferences using votes from coaches and media members. Voters will also select preseason and postseason All-American teams. Poll and preseason honors are set to debut July 1st. With the latest in HBCU news, I'm Ree Harris, and for Morgan Wood on your home for Black News First, the Black Information Network.
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When brother number one was putting together his fourth album, he was accepting submissions of songs. Enter brother number two. Brother number two submits a song for brother number one's album, but brother number one says, uh-uh, that's trash.

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1: The opinions, beliefs, and viewpoints expressed in this commentary are those of the author and do not necessarily represent those of BIN and its founding partners and employees. Now it's time to bring the funk with Roland S. Martin.
2: It is beyond hilarious to listen to the Trump administration constantly talk about merit, merit, merit, as they always attack over and over and over again DEI. And then you watch the grossly incompetent, unqualified people this idiot fills positions with. Here's the newest. So Tulsi Gabbard announced that she was stepping down as the Director of National Intelligence. So what does the unintelligent Donald Trump do? Oh, he taps Bill Pulte, who leads the Federal Housing Finance Agency, to take her place. Okay, here's the problem here. The job requires you to actually have some experience. As the Director of National Intelligence, this person is going to oversee the National Security Agency, the CIA, and other federal agencies that deal with intelligence, which includes the FBI. The person also is the principal national security advisor to the occupant of the Oval Office, as well as the National Security Council on matters that deal with national security and foreign policy. So that's kind of important. And this fool Trump picks this man who has no experience in this area at all. His whole job is to kiss Trump's butt. The man knows nothing. I mean, even Republicans, conservatives are ripping this decision to name Bill Pulte as the acting director of national intelligence. But it goes to show you the stupidity of Donald Trump. I'm Roland Martin on the Black Information Network.
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6: We begin in Elizabeth City, North Carolina. Investigators with the Elizabeth City Police Department say they've made an arrest in the shooting death of a 15-year-old black teenager. The teenage suspect and victim may have known each other. Chief Eddie Graham divulged few details beyond that.
7: I believe all the subjects were known to each other.
8: Do you anticipate any further arrests? Was there anybody else involved in this?
7: What I can tell you is the investigation is ongoing and we continue to follow leads, and anybody that have any information that they're willing to share, we're willing to follow up on those leads.
6: Cops arrested another 15-year-old. The suspect is facing involuntary manslaughter, possession of a firearm by a juvenile, and firing a gun charges inside city limits. Cops have identified the victim as Jayshon Epps.
5: Also in North Carolina, another incident of a black teen arrested and facing serious charges. The incident happened in Concord, North Carolina. Cops say a man was shot and killed when he tried to intervene in a fight between his daughter and her boyfriend. A judge has denied bond for Keyshawn DeGraffin Reed. The victim has been identified as Lester Jones. Jones's daughter was also shot in the skirmish. The suspect is being tried as an adult and is facing murder and other charges. WCNC reports the suspect is scheduled back in court on June 18th. In Dyer County, Tennessee, a black mother has learned a Department of Corrections investigation into the death of her son has named five men. All the men are black. District Attorney Danny Goodman says all five men were indicted for the jail murder of Jaylion Kimball. The victim's mother responded after hearing news of the indictment.
9: Five names, and he knew all, he knew four of them. He hung with four of them. He been around four of them. That's what heartbreaking. For one to be with him every single day. For one that he been knowing quite some time. And y'all played a part in that.
5: Kimball was reported unresponsive in his cell on April 16th by correctional officers at the Dyer County Jail. The Dyer County EMS was contacted and came to the facility. They took Kimball to the local emergency room where he was pronounced dead.
6: In Horsham, Pennsylvania, a firefighter and an EMT of Horsham Fire Company No. 1 are out of a job.
10: We're extremely sorry that this happened, and, you know, we just want to make it right. And, you know, this was just a bit terrible lapse in judgment.
6: Horsham Fire Chief Lee Greenberg there. Both men were fired after saying a racial slur that included the N-word. It was transmitted over the county radio system. This happened while responding to an emergency incident. And finally, the 30th anniversary of the American Black Film Festival themed The Homecoming brought together film professionals, celebrities, and movie lovers in Miami Beach recently. The event featured celebrity conversations, film screenings, network events, and discussions highlighting Black excellence in entertainment and business. 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I'm Mike Moore, along with Nicole Deal on your home for 24/7 News, the Black Information Network.
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0: Commodore's co-founder and former bassist Ronald Lapreed has died in Auckland, New Zealand at 75 years old.
4: Keeping you engaged.
11: Clyburn, who just narrowly dodged having his district redrawn, says Black Americans need to understand what time it is in America.
3: With 24/7 News you can trust.
5: Serena Williams is set to return to tennis after 4 years away in the doubles competition at the HSBC Championships.
3: What happens next happens here.
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5: As fans across the country are gearing up for FIFA events, many are running into scams that look more convincing than ever. Consumer watchdogs say criminals are targeting excitement around the tournament with fake tickets, counterfeit merchandise, bogus Airbnb listings, and fraudulent travel packages. The biggest red flag right now is ticket scams. Scammers are creating realistic-looking digital passes, complete with seat numbers and QR codes, but the codes will not scan at the gate. Officials are warning that FIFA tickets are only sold through authorized platforms. If you see phrases on resale sites promising instant access or VIP upgrades, that should raise your suspicion. Another growing problem is fake Airbnb rentals near stadiums. Scammers are copying real listings, swapping in their own payment links, and disappearing once the money clears. Airbnb says you should never pay outside the app, and you should double-check the host profiles before booking. So be careful and stay diligent. Money news at 24 and 54 minutes past each hour. I'm Nicole Deal on your home for Black News First, the Black Information Network.
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6: And I'm Mike Moore on your home for 24/7 News, the Black Information Network.
5: In Columbia, South Carolina, protesters are making their voices heard after a former business owner was acquitted on murder charges of a Black teenager. Dozens of people showed up Wednesday afternoon, frustrated and angry, outside a gas station on Park Lane Road, where 14-year-old Cyrus Carmack Belton was shot in May of 2023. A jury recently found former station owner Rick Chow not guilty. About half of the jurors were Black. Chow was accused of shooting 14-year-old Cyrus in the back after he allegedly stole a bottled water. The gas station is no longer owned by the Chows, and the current owners expressed condolences to the victim's family.
6: A House resolution aimed at limiting President Trump's war powers in Iran is moving forward. The resolution recently passed 215 in favor to 208 that were not, with four Republicans joining Democrats to pass the measure. It calls on Trump to remove U.S. forces from conflict with Iran unless Congress votes to declare war or authorizes military force. However, it does not force Trump to end hostilities. Just last month, the Senate passed a separate war powers resolution. A former NBA player has decided to withdraw from a state recognition ceremony in Alabama due to concerns over congressional redistricting.
12: Derek Coleman, a Black native of Mobile, Alabama, was selected to be inducted into the Mobile Sports Hall of Fame. However, he is refusing to celebrate personal achievements while Black voters face challenges to fair representation. His decision comes in response to the U.S. Supreme Court's ruling on gerrymandering and the elimination of majority Black districts in the South. I'm Bree Wood on the Black Information Network.
5: And finally, 58-year-old Sean Hughes thought of himself as a high school dropout. Hughes believed he dropped out of high school back in 1986. So this year, he enrolled in a GED program to finally finish what he started. To his surprise, school officials pulled his records and discovered he actually graduated on time. His diploma had been sitting in storage for decades. Hughes finally walked that graduation stage, a moment he missed 40 years ago. I'm Nicole Deal, along with Mike Moore, on your home for Black News First, the Black Information Network. Your healthy minute is next.
13: For a growing number of people, reading the fine print is no longer an option. An estimated 90 million Americans with presbyopia find it harder to make out a restaurant menu, the computer screen, or even the text on their own cell phone. While everyone will eventually experience such vision loss to some extent, early onset can take place in your late 30s or early 40s. Signs of presbyopia include delays in focusing, eye discomfort, headache, squinting, and the need for a brighter reading light. Many contact lens wearers also cite problems with dryness and discomfort and consider abandoning contact lens wear. Fortunately, contact lenses designed for presbyopia use technology for clear and comfortable vision correction that is less dependent on distance or illumination than older generation multifocal contact lenses. They help reduce feelings of dryness and discomfort. For more information, you can go to the American Academy of Ophthalmology website at aao.org. And that's your Healthy Minute. I'm Mike Eilen on the Black Information.

0: On August 7th, 1948, Alice Coachman made history as the first black woman to win an Olympic gold medal. Her victory in the high jump at the London Olympic Summer Games cemented her legacy as a trailblazer in sports and beyond. Coachman was born in Albany, Georgia in 1923 and grew up in the segregated South where opportunities for black athletes, particularly women, were scarce. Despite these challenges, her determination was undeniable. She trained barefoot on dirt roads with homemade equipment, proving that passion can overcome the biggest obstacles. At the 1948 Olympics, Coachman's high jump cleared the bar at 5'6" 1/8", and she became the first black woman to win a gold medal. Beyond the track, Coachman became a role model and advocate for young athletes, encouraging them to pursue their dreams regardless of any barriers along the way. As we celebrate all of our country's gold medal winners, let's also take a moment to remember Alice Coachman, the first black woman to win an Olympic gold medal. This is Bree Wood for the Black Information Network.
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3: I'm Amber Payton with BIN News Now. Black Baltimore Mayor Brandon Scott is getting involved in the city sheriff race. In a social media video, Scott endorsed Black Democratic challenger Sabrina Tapp Harper, a retired assistant sheriff and former police commander. Lawyers for Black Texas high schooler Carmelo Anthony say he acted in self-defense when he fatally stabbed 17-year-old Austin Metcalf during a track meet. Prosecutors called it a, quote, sneak attack, end quote, during opening statements. The case is drawing national attention with demonstrators from both sides gathering outside of the courthouse. And rapper Fetty Wap is showing support for a Florida principal placed on leave after a lyric from his song Trap Queen appeared in the school yearbook. Trout Creek Academy principal Katie O'Connell says she never approved the quote, "Everybody hating, we just call them fans though," end quote. Fetty Wap's publicist says the rapper sent her flowers after hearing about the incident. Get BIN News Now on demand 24/7 on the iHeartRadio app.
4: I'm Vanessa Tyler on the Black Information Network, your home for Black News First. LA police expose a gang. They wear blue, but they're not the Crips. They're the cops. An LA Internal Affairs report says a specialized police unit in the San Fernando Valley betrayed the badge. The report says there was a rampant culture of misconduct. A look back to 2023, officers used dozens of improper traffic stops and turned off their body cams so superiors wouldn't see it. Then there was the gun hunting competition between them. Whoever seized the most guns took a picture with a championship belt. If you already thought food costs too much, a very rare suspected case of the New World screwworm has been detected in cattle in South Texas. And if it spreads, that could be a problem for the price of the beef burgers and steaks you're planning for the grill. This case would be only the third time ever the screwworm has appeared in the United States. The last time was decades ago. Agriculture Secretary Brooke Rollins says officials will combat this by releasing millions of sterile flies in a targeted area on a Texas ranch to eradicate the screwworms.
5: This pest does not cause any sort of a food safety issue. It is not a disease, but simply an insect that feeds on living tissues. Once removed and cleaned, animals treated early enough, including the calf that we're talking about, the 8-week-old bovine, that calf and those animals, if they're treated early enough, will recover and are safe to enter the food supply system.
4: Donald Trump the Builder is still not done. The Lincoln Memorial is next on his makeover agenda. This plan is to add the Trump Promenade, providing a pedestrian access between the monument and the Potomac River. This, of course, first started when critics say he destroyed the White House for his massive ballroom. Getting pushback from veterans is his plan for the Trump triumphal 250-foot arch, which would block the view to Arlington Cemetery. Oh, and that UFC fighting cage arena, which he plopped on the White House lawn for America's 250 celebrations. Now he says he may never take it down. Trump is well known for sticking his name on things like the Kennedy Center, which a judge ordered his name be removed, the deadline to do so in a little more than a week. Senator John Ossoff says he knows why the president is doing all of this. The Georgia Democrat says Trump fears his legacy.
6: But see, Atlanta, he's doing these things now because no one will honor him when he's gone.
4: For more in these stories and international, national, state, and local news impacting the Black community, listen to the Black Information Network on the iHeartRadio app or log on to BINnews.com. 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I'm Vanessa Tyler on the Black Information Network, your home for Black News First.
6: In 2019, marine scientists discovered the remains of the Clotilda at the bottom of Alabama's Mobile River. The Clotilda is believed to be the last known intact U.S. slave ship. In 1860, the Clotilda smuggled 110 Africans to Alabama, decades after the importation of slaves was outlawed in the United States. To hide the crime, the ship's captain, William Foster, burned and sunk the ship. Surviving ancestors of that final harrowing journey went on to establish Africatown, which still exists today. In her best-selling book, Barracoon, released in 2018, Zora Neale Hurston tells the story of Cudjoe Lewis, the last enslaved African on the Clotilda. The book details Lewis's experiences aboard the slave ship and his role in founding Africatown. Lewis died in 1935 at the age of 94. Africatown and the Clotilda are an intricate part of the national conversation about reparations, highlighting the lasting legacy of this dark chapter in American history. I'm Andrea Coleman on the Black Information Network.
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7: I'm Mike Stevens on your home for Black News First, the Black Information Network. We're getting more pushback from those impacted by race-related gerrymandering in the South, including in Memphis, where they're losing a black voice in Congress, thanks to Republicans who came up with new congressional maps. A town hall meeting was recently hosted by Black State Representative Joe Towns Jr.
8: You got a cliche, a little title out there talking about make Memphis matter. Some joke is saying something about make Memphis matter. Memphis always mattered, but now we are madder, M-A-D-D-E-R, because of what they did, taking our district congressional seat.
7: Critics tell Fox 13 Television the changes dilute the influence of black Memphis voters and divide communities that historically have voted together. Black community leaders are expected to host more town halls, voter registration drives, and community outreach events to figure out what to do next. Minnesota Republicans are under fire after recently holding a moment of silence for George Floyd's murderer, Derek Chauvin. Chauvin is the former Minneapolis police officer convicted of second-degree murder in the black man's killing. His death was one of the factors leading to the start of the Black Information Network. The Newport News, Virginia Fire Department is encouraging people around the country to learn CPR and AED skills during National CPR and AED Awareness Week. The department recently held a cardiac arrest survival reunion for Angelo Crump, a black man who fully recovered after getting life-saving care from fire crews.
9: You see him all the time when you're riding down the street or whatever. You see the ambulance go by, but I don't think they get enough.

0: ready to start. And another displayed a message from an unknown number that said, quote, "We will be awaiting your call." Applications are now being taken for the position of interim mayor in Charlotte. The application period to replace Vi Lyles runs through Tuesday, June 9th. The person chosen to fill the position will do so for the rest of the Black woman's term, which lasts through next year. The replacement must be a Democrat or someone from Lyles' political party. 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
4: And we'll get right underway. It's time to meet our first three eligible bachelors for game number one. And here they are.
3: The three men were hidden behind a screen where the woman contestant couldn't see them. She could only hear their voices.
4: Number one, would you say hello to Cheryl, please? We're going to have a great time together, Cheryl. Okay.
3: What no one knew was that bachelor number one was a diagnosed sociopath and serial killer.
5: Bachelor number one.
4: Yes.
5: What's your best time?
4: Nighttime.
5: Why do you say that?
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3: For 11 years, he crisscrossed the country, leaving a string of bodies in his wake. His name was Rodney Alcala. He eventually became known as the Dating Game Killer. How did Rodney Alcala manage to evade capture for so long? And how did his appearance on the Dating Game lead to his downfall? From Wondery, the network behind Dirty John, Young Charlie, and Wonderland Murders, comes The Dating Game Killer by Hollywood and Crime. I'm Tracy Patton. Join me and my co-host Stephen Lang as we dive into the story of one of America's most prolific serial killers.
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10: We've got a lot of work to do. 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
11: BIN News this hour, I'm Terry McCready. A measure aimed at limiting President Trump's Iran war powers passed the House and received four yes votes from Republicans. Florida's Black Congressman Byron Donalds was not among them, but he believes the president will have the war settled soon.
12: He's not one for long-term military engagement. Even when this thing started, even some people were thinking, oh, it's going to be World War III. I'm like, then you don't know Donald Trump.
11: The candidate for governor says that negotiating with Iranian leaders is tough because they believe in Sharia law, which allows them to use deception to gain their ultimate objections. The war powers resolution is not expected to be signed into law by Trump, even if the Senate approves it. Meanwhile, Trump says the U.S. will win the Iran war one way or another.
13: We're going to win on paper, or we're going to win military. One way or the other, it's going to be militarily or on paper.
11: Trump shrugging off questions yesterday about the war, dragging down Republican chances in the midterm elections, again saying other U.S. wars have lasted a lot longer. He then touted positive things going on while the war continues, including a record stock market. His comments come with conflicting reports about the progress of U.S.-Iran peace talks. The DOJ is suggesting a federal judge decide whether to disqualify her.

0: himself from a Georgia voter rolls lawsuit by a government-imposed deadline or face the possibility of being ousted by an appeals court. The emergency motion filed this week by the DOJ Civil Rights Division Assistant Attorney General urges U.S. District Judge Eleanor Ross to make a decision by June 12th. The filing cites the discovery of the judicial misconduct on her part that has already delayed litigation. Georgia's Republican Secretary of State Brad Raffensperger has been reluctant about the administration's demands for a full and unredacted statewide voter registration list. The DOJ is pursuing a criminal probe of Fulton County and the 2020 presidential election. Motions to dismiss for failure to state a claim are pending, and Ross called off a hearing this week, saying she would not rule until she decided the DOJ's disqualification motion. Niger's President Abdurrahman Cheney met this week with Turkish President Recep Tayyip at the presidential palace in Ankara. They discussed bilateral relations and regional issues ahead of a joint press conference. Erdogan emphasized a commitment to fostering closer ties across Africa to achieve equal partnerships and mutual respect. The two leaders also signed several agreements with higher education and establishing a joint economic and trade commission among them. It was Cheney's first state visit outside of Africa since taking power in a military coup in 2023. Stay informed, stay connected, and subscribe. Follow VIA News This Hour wherever you get your podcasts. I'm Terry McCready for the Black Information Network.
1: Here's what's trending this hour. President Trump says the U.S. will win the war with Iran one way or another. Writer E. Jean Carroll is pushing back on a reported DOJ probe related to her. CNN first reported that the DOJ was investigating whether the writer committed perjury in testimony tied to her two civil lawsuits against the president, who she accused of sexual assault. And the NBA is banning two fans from arenas for life after one ran onto the court during game one of the finals on Wednesday. I'm Amber Payton, and that's what's trending.
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3: He'll spin baseline.
2: The last stage of the NBA postseason is here. Victor Wembanyama and the Spurs are locked in a heated battle with Jalen Brunson's Knicks.
4: Clock winding down again. Fires a triple, and it's a swish.
2: The Spurs are trying to win their first title since 2014, while the Knicks are hoping to end a more than 50-year drought. The sides clashed back in 1999, and San Antonio destroyed the Knicks in five games. The Atlanta Falcons are rewarding one of their best offensive players. The team has extended Drake London to a four-year deal worth just over $140 million. London is now the third highest paid wide receiver, just behind Seattle's Jackson Smith and Jigba and Cincinnati's Ja'Marr Chase. The Denver Broncos are rewarding their star shutdown corner with a fat raise. Patrick Surtain II is getting a $5 million increase after adjusting his contract. The four-time Pro Bowler has 12 interceptions through his first five NFL seasons. Get your sports at 14 and 44 past each and every hour. I'm Ray Harris on the Black Information Network.
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7: On your home for 24/7 news, the Black Information Network. Here are your top stories. An LAPD internal affairs report says they found evidence of a law enforcement gang. More pushback from Black voters living in states where redistricting is happening. And Black Democratic House Leader Hakeem Jeffries blasts President Trump's recent announcement that he will nominate Acting Attorney General Todd Blanche to serve in the role permanently.
8: Is not qualified to be the deputy attorney general, the acting attorney general, and he certainly is not qualified to be the United States attorney general. Particular position is to serve as the people's lawyer. Todd Blanche has been acting like Donald Trump's lawyer, which was his former position, but he has failed to transition in terms of behaving in the best interest of the American people.
7: Trump announced the decision during a private White House event Wednesday night. Blanche took over as acting attorney general in early April after Trump fired Attorney General Pam Bondi. Ohio State University has reached a $100 million settlement with nearly 300 former students who had accused the school's campus doctor, Richard Strauss, of sexually assaulting them decades ago. The abuses occurred between 1978 and 1998. Most of the victims were athletes. Many of them are black. OSU's president, Ravi Belamkonda, spoke to the media.
3: The survivors of the Strauss abuse are all Buckeyes. I will always be a part of our family and our community, and I firmly believe that. We continue to be very grateful to them for their courage in coming forward. And reaching a final resolution is very important to us and is an important step forward.
7: Strauss left the university in 1998 after an internal investigation found evidence of sexual abuse. Strauss died in 2005. Meantime, federal officials are accusing two researchers with the National Institutes of Health of trying to smuggle monkeypox through the Detroit Metropolitan Airport. KECI reports the two were traveling on January 25th from the Republic of Congo, where a monkeypox outbreak was underway. Officials stopped them after they noticed a large black case. They found 113 vials inside styrofoam coolers. The FBI has tested 20 of those vials, and most of them contain deactivated monkeypox virus. The NIH says the matter is still under investigation, and it is cooperating with law enforcement. Four House Republicans broke with their party this week, voting to limit President Trump's war powers over Iran. Black Florida Congressman Byron Donalds was not among them. The gubernatorial candidate is standing firmly behind the president on Iran, and here's what he had to say.
9: He's not one for long-term military engagement. Even when this thing started, even some people were thinking, oh, it's going to be World War III. I'm like, then you don't know Donald Trump.
7: Donald says negotiations with Iranian leaders are complicated, arguing that Sharia law permits deception as a tactic at the bargaining table. Even if the Senate approves the War Powers Resolution, President Trump is not expecting to sign it into law. I'm Esther Dillard on your home for Black News First, the Black Information Network.
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13: 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You'd hear those records and they just felt good to you. Or like, I'll never forget, like, Queen's Another One Bites the Dust used to play on the black stations, as well as the pop stations and the rock stations. So to me, that's just like when music was just so good that like it just broke down partitions. 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And I love and commend pop music for that. 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
14: Tubi is making a major investment in creator-driven content, teaming up with comedian Kev on Stage for its biggest partnership yet. The multi-year, multi-project deal will bring a full slate of programming to the platform, including new seasons of his hit comedy Safe Space, a brand new workplace series, his first stand-up special, and even original feature films. He's got projects rolling out through 2028. And Corbin Bleu is set to take center stage this Juneteenth in Times Square. The High School Musical star will host the 6th annual Broadway Celebrates Juneteenth concert, a free event highlighting Black artistry and culture. The show will feature performances from an all-Black cast representing 17 Broadway productions, including Hamilton, Wicked, and The Great Gatsby. During the celebration, legendary choreographer and director Debbie Allen will be honored with the 2026 Juneteenth Legacy Award, recognizing her decades-long impact across theater, television, and dance. The concert takes place June 19th in New York City's Times Square, spotlighting the power and legacy of Black voices on Broadway. With the latest in entertainment at 17 and 47 minutes past each hour, I'm Bree Wood on the Black Information Network, your home for Black News First.
15: On December 9th, 1946 in Philadelphia, Howard Stanley Frankie Beverly was born. In 1970, he would form the group Raw Soul, which later was renamed Maze. Under the mentorship of Marvin Gaye, Frankie Beverly and Maze would go on to give us 9 gold albums. Frankie Beverly and Maze live experience was more like a party than a concert. Dressed in his signature all white, crowds would stand at their feet and sing to the top of their lungs.
16: Ooh, and pray. I like sunshine and rain.
15: Sadly, on September 10th, 2024, Frankie Beverly left us with hits for lifetimes to come.

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3: A former New Orleans police officer sentenced to death for killing a fellow cop and the two children of a restaurant owner in 1995 is trying to get off of death row. Antoinette Frank, who's a Black woman, says she was pushed to help by her accomplice, and she's claiming traumatic childhood experiences all led her to committing the crime. She's asking for post-conviction relief, though the Louisiana AG says she's exhausted her chances in court. Here's Fox 8.
4: You know, the people who oppose the death penalty and the people who represent these particular defendants are going to do everything that they can to try and stop this execution from going forward.
3: Well, this is for my track stars. Disqualification overturned. You may remember that viral moment when Black student and athlete Nyan Brown of the Mallard Creek track team crossed the finish line and put his hand up in celebration, showing five fingers meant to represent five championship wins, according to his coach. Well, with that move, the judges disqualified the team, saying it was unsportsmanship-like conduct. Well, now the North Carolina High School Athletic Association Board of Directors have reversed that decision and have named the Mallards co-championship winners. Unfortunately, they're sharing the title, but in the track world, we know what's up.
2: A jury of 12 has been selected in the case against Carmelo Anthony, the Black teenager who claims he was defending himself when a white team was stabbed at a track meet. It happened after eyewitnesses say Anthony was running from the rain and stood under an opposing team's tent. Advocates for Anthony are already raising issues. The jury selected, not a Black person in sight, leading some critics to question if the trial will be fair. And a Black woman and mom from Florida is warning parents about e-bikes after her son and daughter ended up getting seriously hurt. They were riding together even though they weren't supposed to be, and moments later, they crashed. He had a swelling on his brain and ended up having to get surgery. Now she's sharing her story so other moms know how dangerous these bikes can be. Here's News 4 Jax.
5: He is so much fun and just loving, so I can't even imagine life without him.
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6: Senate Republicans are working to determine how to handle a Democratic amendment that would put an end to the Trump administration's proposed anti-weaponization fund. Senate Democratic leader Chuck Schumer offered the amendment to the GOP's $70 billion budget reconciliation package to fund an immigration crackdown. Lawmakers began voting on the amendments to the bill in a vote-a-rama session that was expected to end in a vote on passage of the bill later in the day. But work stalled on the floor after several Republicans battled over how to vote on the proposal. And now this. Advocacy groups are suing the Department of Education over its student loan borrowing limits. The American Academy of Physician Associates and the PA Education Association's lawsuit allege the department's impending rule change on the borrowing cap for PA students is unlawful. And that's your Washington Roundup. I'm Mike Moore on your home for 24/7 News, the Black Information Network.
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7: People will come, Ray. 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
8: Born in Mississippi in 1931, James Earl Jones would become a powerful symbol of resilience and excellence. From the Great White Hope to voicing Darth Vader.
9: No, I am your father.
8: Jones' resonant voice and commanding presence helped him become one of the most distinguished actors of his generation. Crediting poetry and acting for helping him overcome a childhood stutter, his Broadway debut would come in 1957. Winning his first Tony Award in 1968, he would go on to join a select group of entertainers by also winning a Grammy, Emmy, and Oscar, or EGOT. His impact so powerful, the Court Theater on Broadway was renamed after him in 2022. Breaking barriers in Hollywood and theater at a time when opportunities for Black actors were limited.
10: Go through life worried if someone had liked you or not. You best make sure that they are doing right by you.
8: James Earl Jones' success and legacy are a source of inspiration and pride for the Black community. Rest in power, James Earl Jones.
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11: If you receive Social Security or plan to one day, there's a new warning that could directly impact your wallet. A new analysis says monthly Social Security checks could be cut about 24% starting in 2032 if Congress does not step in to fix the program's funding problems. So what does that actually mean for people? On average, experts say retirees could lose about $500 a month from their Social Security checks. And for a lot of seniors, especially Black seniors who are more likely to rely heavily on Social Security in retirement, that's not small money. We're talking about rent money, grocery money, prescription money. The concern is that the Social Security Retirement Trust Fund is projected to run short of money within the next several years. And if lawmakers do nothing, automatic cuts could kick in. But it does mean future checks could be smaller unless Congress acts. Advocates for seniors are now urging lawmakers to deal with the problem sooner than later before millions of Americans are hit financially. With Money News at 24 and 54 minutes past each hour, I'm Mimi Brown on your home for Black News First, the Black Information Network.
12: I'm Amber Payton with BIN News Now. President Trump is accusing Democrats of trying to steal open primary elections in California, including the races for governor and Los Angeles mayor. In a Truth Social post, Trump claimed the voting process is under investigation, but did not provide evidence. His comments come as Spencer Pratt appears headed for a November runoff with Black Los Angeles Mayor Karen Bass. Research from the University of Pennsylvania finds Baltimore's community-driven violence reduction strategy helped lower violent crime. Black Mayor Brandon Scott says the city is focusing intervention resources on people most at risk and those connected to shootings without relying on broad increases in arrest or aggressive policing. And Black civil rights attorney Ben Crump is representing Sherry Moore, a Black woman with mental health issues who was assaulted by a former Shelby, North Carolina police officer. Crump is calling for additional charges, saying the current misdemeanor assault charge is not enough. Get BIN News Now on demand 24/7 on the iHeartRadio app.
13: I'm Vanessa Tyler in the Black Information Network, your home for Black News First. A legal twist in a case involving the death of an innocent Black man.
14: Hey, stop right there. Stop.
13: That's Elijah McClain minding his business being stopped in 2019 by Aurora, Colorado cops.
14: Stop. I have a right to stop you because you're being suspicious.
13: Cops not only took the 23-year-old to the ground with a chokehold, but called the paramedics who injected him with the sedative ketamine in a case forced to trial years later in 2023 after community outrage. The cops and the paramedics were found guilty of the innocent man's death. The stunner, the homicide convictions against the paramedics have been reversed by a Colorado appeals court due to jury instructions. The case against the paramedics now goes back to a lower court for a retrial. Two cops in the case were acquitted, and one was put on a part-time work release program. A Black mother will never get this out of her head, watching her two children drown. 12-year-old King Scott and his sister, 10-year-old Lola Scott, accidentally went into the deeper end of an Alabama creek last weekend. Reports are there was a drop-off and the siblings could not swim. A 14-year-old brother was rescued. The entire family could not swim. Their mother, Lolisa Hood, has to live with the agony of being able to save one but not the other two. It happened at the Turkey Creek Nature Preserve in Pinson. Jefferson County Sheriff officials say they got there as soon as they could.
15: Deputies and fire personnel, along with citizens, started looking for the children. They were discovered and they were taken to Children's Hospital. Well, unfortunately, they were pronounced deceased.
13: The family has set up a GoFundMe to help with expenses. You know of driving while Black? How about sipping coffee while Black? Which is what nurse Lily Suwa was doing, sitting in her SUV on a residential street before going in to care for her in-home patient, when a man walked up and the inquisition began.
16: Is it because you see that I'm Black?
17: No, I have nothing wrong with it.
16: You think maybe because I'm Black she could be a criminal?
17: No, absolutely not.
16: Was that why you walked to me?
17: Absolutely not.
13: The man, who described himself as Chinese, claims he would never discriminate. Ms. Suwa informed him it was a public street and he was harassing her. She threatened to call the cops. Instead, she posted the video, which went viral. Have you seen the Doodle Google winning entry featuring several Black girls and their beautiful hair? The artist, high school student Kamira Johnson, is ecstatic over her win.
18: Being black, growing up with a lot of pride in my hair, I'd say the biggest inspiration, however, is my mom. When I was a little kid, I'd go to preschool, and every single week I'd have a new hairstyle, whether it's braids, afro puffs, etc. And she just really taught me to love my hair and love my culture.
13: By winning the competition open to students, she wins a $55,000 college scholarship. I'm Vanessa Tyler on the Black Information Network, your home for Black News First.
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20: I'm Big Sue on the Black Information Network. George Washington Carver, an agricultural scientist, inventor, and educator at Tuskegee University, sought to revitalize southern soil that had been stripped by cotton, a nitrogen-depleting crop. He developed a crop rotation method that alternated the cotton with legumes like peanuts that fixed nitrogen and other edible crops such as corn. This method increased the soil's productive capacity and also gave southern farmers another crop to produce and sell besides cotton, thus diversifying the market. In addition to crop rotation, Dr. Carver promoted the practice of using compost to reintroduce nutrients and add organic matter to the soil. He showed that using compost for soil revitalization increased its productivity by 100-fold compared with previous common methods. Using compost to build soil is a critical practice in organic farming and gardening today. And that's a fact. I'm Big Sue on the Black Information Network.
21: I'm Mike Stevens on your home for Black News First, the Black Information Network. It wasn't long ago when some of the most populated cities in the country were run by black mayors. Fast forward to now, Eric Adams has gone from New York City Hall. It's not clear if Brandon Johnson will run again to become Chicago's next mayor. Sylvester Turner has passed away in Houston, and that brings us to L.A. Black Mayor Karen Bass will advance to a runoff in Los Angeles after heavy support from voters this week.
22: Over these last 3.5 years, we have laid a foundation, and we're going to build on that foundation because we know what a city we have and what a city we can be.
21: She will be in a runoff against another candidate in the general election in November. African-American Republican Florida Congressman Byron Donalds wants states to have more control over artificial intelligence.
23: The people who typically get displaced by the next wave of innovation are those who choose not to embrace it. The future for our workforce and for people overall is how you use AI.
21: Byron Donalds is running to be the next governor of Florida and is endorsed by President Trump. But his stance on AI is slightly different than the president's. The black suspect accused of killing a woman on a MARTA train in Atlanta on May 30th is now facing several charges. John Matthews is charged with killing Margaret Swan by stabbing her about 20 times. And surveillance video shows it was likely a random attack. Atlanta News First TV spoke with the victim's family.
24: People are more worried about the World Cup. Well, what happens before the World Cup? What happens after the World Cup? Like, what if the World Cup wasn't coming here? There's no protection for these women at all. Like, there's, and it's sad.
21: As we often report, riding public transit that so many people depend on, coast to coast, is something many call dangerous. I'm Mike Stevens on the Black Information Network. Now your local news.
3: A black man accused of trying to board a plane at Sacramento International Airport with an explosive and 5 cell phones has been charged. Kimani Osayandi Jones was charged with unlawfully possessing explosive material in an airport. The 49-year-old was arrested last weekend after trying to board an American Airlines flight to Charlotte. Prosecutors say he was wearing a scarf around his face and blue latex gloves. TSA agents then looked inside his backpack and allegedly found a knife and other bladed weapons, zip ties, a torch lighter, and a homemade explosive device. One of the phones had a 15-minute timer ready to start, and another displayed a message from an unknown number that said, quote, "We will be awaiting your call." Applications are now being taken for the position of interim mayor in Charlotte. The application period to replace Vi Lyles runs through Tuesday, June 9th. The person chosen to fill the position will do so for the rest of the black woman's term, which lasts through next year. The replacement must be a Democrat or someone from Lyles' political party. Listen to the Black Information Network on the iHeartRadio app. I'm Alexandria Ikemoni on your home for Black News First, Charlotte's BIN 98.7.
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6: We've got a lot of work to do. 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And we know that it's a necessity. 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
7: BIN News this hour. I'm Terry McCready. A measure aimed at limiting President Trump's Iran war powers passed the House and received 4 yes votes from Republicans. Florida's Black Congressman Byron Donalds was not among them, but he believes the president will have the war settled soon.
8: He's not one for long-term military engagement. Even when this thing started, even some people were thinking, oh, it's going to be World War III. I'm like, then you don't know Donald Trump.
7: The candidate for governor says that negotiating with Iranian leaders is tough because they believe in Sharia law, which allows them to use deception to gain their ultimate objections. The war powers resolution is not expected to be signed into law by Trump, even if the Senate approves it. Meanwhile, Trump says the U.S. will win the Iran war one way or another.
9: We're going to win on paper, or we're going to win military. One way or the other. It's going to be militarily or on paper.
7: Trump shrugging off questions yesterday about the war, dragging down Republican chances in the midterm elections, again saying other U.S. wars have lasted a lot longer. He then touted positive things going on while the war continues, including a record stock market. His comments come with conflicting reports about the progress of U.S.-Iran peace talks. The DOJ is suggesting a federal judge decide whether to disqualify herself from a Georgia voter rolls lawsuit by a government-imposed deadline or face the possibility of being ousted by an appeals court. The emergency motion filed this week by the DOJ Civil Rights Division Assistant Attorney General urges U.S. District Judge Eleanor Ross to make a decision by June 12th. The filing cites the discovery of the judicial misconduct on her part that has already delayed litigation. Georgia's Republican Secretary of State Brad Raffensperger has been reluctant about the administration's demands for a full and unredacted statewide voter registration list. The DOJ is pursuing a criminal probe of Fulton County and the 2020 presidential election. Motions to dismiss for failure to state a claim are pending, and Ross called off a hearing this week, saying she would not rule until she decided the DOJ's disqualification motion. Niger's President Abdurrahman Cheney met this week with Turkish President Recep Tayyip at the presidential palace in Ankara. They discussed bilateral relations and regional issues ahead of a joint press conference. Erdogan emphasized a commitment to fostering closer ties across Africa to achieve equal partnerships and mutual respect. The two leaders also signed several agreements with higher education and establishing a joint economic and trade commission among them. It was Cheney's first state visit outside of Africa since taking power in a military coup in 2023. Stay informed, stay connected, and subscribe. Follow BIN News This Hour wherever you get your podcasts. I'm Terry McCready for the Black Information Network.
10: Here's what's trending this hour. President Trump says he wants to bring down energy costs by investing $700 million in coal plants. Millions across the central U.S. and northern plains are in the path of another round of severe weather and potential flash flooding. The region faces a third consecutive day of severe weather, with conditions creating a flash flood threat that stretches from West Texas to southern Minnesota. And the governor of New Jersey says immigration officials are keeping her from entering a detention center in Newark. I'm Amber Payton, and that's what's trending.
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11: I'm Ree Harris, in for Morgan Wood. A new black college football poll, an all-American system, is set to debut for the first time in 2026.
12: 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Oh my goodness! Trey Holly taking off! 73-yard dash!
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13: Hand off. 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
11: 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Voters will also select preseason and postseason All-American teams. 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
16: The opinions, beliefs, and viewpoints expressed in this commentary are those of the author and do not necessarily represent those of BIN and its founding partners and employees. 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
17: It is beyond hilarious to listen to the Trump administration constantly talk about merit, merit, merit, as they always attack over and over and over again DEI. And then you watch the grossly incompetent, unqualified people this idiot fills positions with. Here's the newest. So Tulsi Gabbard announced that she was stepping down as the Director of National Intelligence. So what does the unintelligent Donald Trump do? Oh, he taps Bill Pulte, who leads the Federal Housing Finance Agency, to take her place. Here's the problem here. The job requires you to actually have some experience as the Director of National Intelligence. This person is going to oversee the National Security Agency, the CIA, and other federal agencies that deal with intelligence, which includes the FBI. The person also is the principal national security advisor to the occupant of the Oval Office, as well as the National Security Council on matters that deal with national security and foreign policy. So that's kind of important. And this fool Trump picks this man who has no experience in this area at all. His whole job is to kiss Trump's butt. The man knows nothing. I mean, even Republicans, conservatives are ripping this decision to name Bill Pulte as the acting director of national intelligence. But it goes to show you the stupidity of Donald Trump. I'm Roland Martin on the Black Information Network.
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18: Hear your top stories. Two black children drown on a family outing in Alabama. We hear from the mother who tried to save them. LA's black mayor, Karen Bass, will advance to a runoff after heavy support from voters this week. And Black History is the focus for educators in New Jersey as hundreds come together for the New Jersey Amistad Summer Institute in 2026.
19: New Jersey became the first state in the nation to create a commission of this kind. one that requires that the narrative and of Africans and African-Americans are included in the curriculum, K-12 curriculum, in all subject areas.
18: Dr. Patrick Lamy is the executive director of the New Jersey Amistad Commission, a body with a mandate that reaches all 600 school districts, all 100,000 teachers, and more than 2.4 million students across the state.
19: Only three have the Amistad badge in terms of a formal Amistad Commission in New Jersey, New York, and in Illinois. All the others have some kind of guidance.
18: New Jersey was the first passing that law back in 2002. Today, 17 states have similar legislation on the books, but only three have a formal Amistad Commission. Lamy says despite a politically charged climate around teaching Black history, educators across New Jersey are showing up in numbers never seen before.
19: And as of this morning, we have 360 New Jersey educators registered for it. Until 2023, we've never exceeded 100 at a single event. So this is a big deal.
18: The free three-day institute runs July 28th through the 30th at Kane University in Union, New Jersey. Lamy says teachers get real tools, real connections, and curriculum designed for every grade level and every subject area. He says teachers for K through 8th grade are driving this year's record turnout.
19: We created a program where we structure the sessions tailored for teachers who are in the K through 5 space, so that all the work that they're experiencing is tailored to the audiences that are in front of them. We also structure the work to focus on grades 6 to 8 and also for grades 9 to 12. And that was done intentionally because not every lesson, whether it's geography or African civilization, is taught in the same way because the audiences are different.
18: And although Lamy says he's deeply passionate about this mission, when he left academia to lead the commission, something made him pause. A personal revelation about his own education that he says changed everything.
19: But I realized when this opportunity came up that I had never had an official African-American studies course in my entire life.
18: You'll hear more on why that moment motivates him even more to do this work this Sunday on The Black Perspective at 9 a.m. and 9 p.m. Eastern. To register for the 2026 Amistad Summer Institute before spots run out, go to nj.gov and search for Amistad Summer Institute. I'm Esther Dillard on your home for Black News First, the Black Information Network.
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22: Having a baby in America could start to be even more expensive. Starting in January, doctors may begin charging separately for more pregnancy and childbirth services instead of using one bundled maternity bill. That means families could start seeing more individual charges for prenatal visits, specialists, delivery care, postpartum treatment, depending on their insurance. Doctors say the change is needed because pregnancies today often need more medically complicated and involve more providers. Consumer advocates warn this could mean higher out-of-pocket costs for families already struggling with healthcare bills, especially people of higher deductible insurance plans. And this comes as the average family with employer health insurance already pays nearly $3,000 out of pocket just to have a baby in the United States. With Money News at 24 and 54 minutes past each hour, I'm Mimi Brown on your home for Black News First, the Black Information Network.
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23: To Charleston, South Carolina, where the descendants of enslaved Africans, members of the Charleston Reparations Task Force, local Black Lives Matter, and the Gullah Geechee community are all demanding the transfer of 7,000 acres of former plantation land that is currently being used for tourism to be transferred to the descendants of those people who were enslaved on those lands. Advocates want the land to be held in stewardship, which basically means someone would be a caretaker of the land rather than it solely being a private asset for the benefit of the community and future generations. A Louisiana federal court will review the state's newly redrawn congressional map. The hearing is set for June 17th. Now, this comes as another state Supreme Court upheld a new law that eliminated the position of a formerly incarcerated Black man that was elected to the criminal clerk of court position. Calvin Duncan vowed to make positive changes. Now, this is a huge issue because a candidate won election by a large margin, and then the office won was abolished by lawmakers.
18: To Mississippi, where Special Judge Barry Ford called for a redo election for a Hinds County supervisor seat. Here's the Black judge during the proceedings via WJTV.
0: All District 2 machines and reports showing machine serial numbers were missing. Machine tape beginning and end tape were missing. That's a serious problem in an election, and an election is supposed to be fair.
18: This ended up in court after David Archie challenged the election results and the way the election was run. No word yet on when the new election will take place, but WJTV says only Archie and challenger Anthony Smith will be allowed on the ballot. And L.A. incumbent mayor Karen Bass is headed to the November general election, according to NBC News.
1: We know what a city we have and what a city we can be.
18: The Black candidate either will be going up against Councilmember Nithya Raman or reality star Spencer Pratt.
23: I'm Tammy Eswick, along with Esther Dillard, on your home for Black News First, the Black Information Network. Now, here's your Healthy Minute.
4: 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An estimated 90 million Americans with presbyopia find it harder to make out a restaurant menu, the computer screen, or even the text on their own cell phone. 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And that's your Healthy Minute. I'm Mike Eilen on the Black Information Network.

0: I'm Uptown Angela on the Black Information Network. In 1895, Mary Fields, also known as Stagecoach Mary, became the first African-American woman to become a U.S. Postal Service Star Route Carrier. She was hired because she was the fastest at hitching a team of six horses. She drove her route with horses and a mule named Moses. Born a slave in 1832 in Tennessee, Mary had a reputation for wearing men's clothes, smoking, drinking, and shooting guns. Before becoming a mail carrier, she worked for 10 years at a convent, but her lifestyle led her to being kicked out of the mission. As a star carrier in Cascade, Montana, her job was to protect the mail on her route from thieves and bandits and to deliver mail. She was the only second woman in the United States and the first African-American woman to serve in that role. When she died in December 1914, she had one of the largest funerals ever in Cascade. And that's a fact. I'm Uptown Angela on the Black Information Network.
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3: I'm Amber Payton with BIN News Now. Black Baltimore Mayor Brandon Scott is getting involved in the city sheriff race. In a social media video, Scott endorsed Black Democratic challenger Sabrina Tapp Harper, a retired assistant sheriff and former police commander. Lawyers for Black Texas high schooler Carmelo Anthony say he acted in self-defense when he fatally stabbed 17-year-old Austin Metcalf during a track meet. Prosecutors called it a, quote, sneak attack, end quote, during opening statements. The case is drawing national attention with demonstrators from both sides gathering outside of the courthouse. And rapper Fetty Wap is showing support for a Florida principal placed on leave after a lyric from his song Trap Queen appeared in the school yearbook. Trout Creek Academy principal Katie O'Connell says she never approved the quote, "Everybody hating, we just call them fans though," end quote. Fetty Wap's publicist says the rapper sent her flowers after hearing about the incident. Get BIN News Now on demand 24/7 on the iHeartRadio app.
4: I'm Kevin Brown on your home for 24/7 News, the Black Information Network. Nearly a year after their arrest, 12, 13, and 15-year-olds accused of taking a 12-year-old girl to a Miami, Florida community garden, putting rocks in her mouth, holding her down, and raping her are getting one final delay before trial.
5: They are juveniles. If they were in the juvenile system, they get to a trial within 90 days.
4: Judge Richard Hirsch telling the attorneys for the three he'll be putting the case to a jury by early September. The 15-year-old accused of holding down the victim appeared in adult bond court on Monday and is being held without bond. The youngest suspect, accused of putting rocks in the girl's mouth, is on house arrest. The now 14-year-old alleged rapist is in jail without bond. Election officials in California say around 700,000 ballots have yet to be counted from Tuesday's primaries.
6: You will likely hear from voices, some big voices, some loud voices, that it's crazy, that maybe it's even stupid that it takes this long for votes to be counted in California. It's not stupid. It's not crazy. It's actually the law in California.
4: That's L.A. County Registrar Recorder Dean Logan. Officials say it's taking so long because, by law, every voter gets a mail-in ballot that doesn't have to be postmarked until the final voting day, then gets signature verified. We're still waiting for the final results of the L.A. mayor's race featuring incumbent mayor Karen Bass, reality TV star Spencer Pratt, and city councilwoman Nithya Raman. We're also waiting on the governor's race featuring Steve Hilton, Javier Becerra, and Tom Steyer. Black Sustainability Incorporated has partnered with ICA Solutions Incorporated and RenGen Community Advisory Incorporated to expand energy clean workforce development in Southwest Atlanta, Georgia, through the Installation Basics Training Program. The initiative, led by trusted community-based organizations, offers hands-on training in solar and clean energy careers, including industry-recognized certifications and job placement support. The program, rooted in community leadership, aims to connect residents to sustainable career pathways in the growing clean energy economy. With a focus on community-centered approach, the initiative seeks to create pathways for residents to access green-collar opportunities and strengthen the fabric of the community. Former President Barack Obama's influence is evident in the design and offerings of the Obama Presidential Center in Chicago, which opens to the public on Juneteenth. The $850 million project covers Obama's political and personal realms, featuring a digital museum with high-tech exhibits, a life-size replica of the Oval Office, and sections detailing key moments of his presidency. The museum also includes personal reflection areas and displays Michelle Obama's iconic outfits. The campus, located on Chicago's south side, features a basketball court, garden, and public spaces for community use, reflecting the Obamas' design taste and love of history. The Obama Foundation is a nonprofit collaborator of the Black Information Network. The NBA is taking action against the fan who ran on the court during the finals between the Spurs and Knicks. He tried to get a picture with Victor Wembanyama, who was asked about it.
7: I've never been in that situation. I didn't know how to act.
4: The NBA said in a statement that the fan has been arrested and banned for life from all NBA arenas. He was apparently promoting cryptocurrency and did the same thing last month at a PGA Tour event outside of Dallas. I'm Kevin Brown, and you're home for Black News First, the Black Information Network. Welcome to the journey around America, where we visit iconic locations connected to Black history. Today, we head to Harlem, New York, where the legendary Apollo Theater stands as a symbol of African-American culture. The Apollo Theater opened its doors in 1914 as a burlesque theater, but soon became the premier showplace for live musical entertainment. The theater became famous for Amateur Night, a weekly talent show that launched the careers of stars like Lauryn Hill and the Jackson 5.
8: Osiris,
4: audiences at the Apollo became known for cheering or booing performers on stage.
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4: The slogan, "Be Good or Be Gone," became the theater's motto. Over the years, the Apollo Theater hosted many memorable events in Black music history. 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For the Black Information Network, I'm Kevin Brown.
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11: I'm Mike Stevens on your home for Black News First, the Black Information Network. We're getting more pushback from those impacted by race-related gerrymandering in the South, including in Memphis, where they're losing a Black voice in Congress, thanks to Republicans who came up with new congressional maps. A town hall meeting was recently hosted by Black State Representative Joe Towns Jr.
12: You got a cliche, a little title out there talking about make Memphis matter. Some joke is saying something about make Memphis matter. Memphis always mattered, but now we are madder, M-A-D-D-E-R, because of what they did, taking our district congressional seat.
11: Critics tell Fox 13 Television the changes dilute the influence of Black Memphis voters and divide communities that historically have voted together. Black community leaders are expected to host more town halls, voter registration drives, and community outreach events to figure out what to do next. Minnesota Republicans are under fire after recently holding a moment of silence for George Floyd's murderer, Derek Chauvin. Chauvin is the former Minneapolis police officer convicted of second-degree murder in the Black man's killing. His death was one of the factors leading to the start of the Black Information Network. The Newport News, Virginia Fire Department is encouraging people around the country to learn CPR and AED skills during National CPR and AED Awareness Week. The department recently held a cardiac arrest survival reunion for Angelo Crump, a Black man who fully recovered after getting life-saving care from fire crews.
13: You see them all the time when you're riding down the street or whatever. You see the ambulance go by, but I don't think they get enough recognition because you very seldom hear about them.
11: Health experts say cardiac arrest outcomes are especially concerning in Black communities where people face higher rates of heart-related conditions. I'm Mike Stevens on the Black Information Network. Now your local news.
14: A Black man accused of trying to board a plane at Sacramento International Airport with an explosive and five cell phones has been charged. Kimani Osayandi Jones was charged with unlawfully possessing explosive material in an airport. The 49-year-old was arrested last weekend after trying to board an American Airlines flight to Charlotte. Prosecutors say he was wearing a scarf around his face and blue latex gloves. TSA agents then looked inside his backpack and allegedly found a knife and other bladed weapons, zip ties, a torch lighter, and a homemade explosive device. One of the phones had a 15-minute timer.

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1: On June 6, 1984, a well-known Beverly Hills con artist named Ron Levin vanishes without a trace. 8 weeks later, a wealthy Iranian exile is kidnapped out of his home and is never heard from again. At first, the two disappearances seem unrelated, but soon suspicion falls on a group of young men, united by greed and privilege. They are the golden sons of LA's wealthiest families. They drive matching BMWs, wear tailored Armani suits, lunch at Spago's, and run up tabs at LA's hippest hotspots. They call themselves the Billionaire Boys Club. They are united by a common goal. They want all the riches and status they were promised since birth, and they'll stop at nothing to get it. Their leader is Joe Hunt. He's 23 years old, charming and charismatic, and a master of mind games. But Joe's real talent lies in fleecing millions of dollars from wealthy investors in a high-stakes Ponzi scheme. It's a scheme that will slowly implode and put its members on a path to revenge, kidnapping, and murder. I'm Tracy Patton. Join me and my co-host Timothy Oliphant as we dive into Hollywood in the 1980s, when capitalism is king and greed is good. How did Joe Hunt manage to con millions from investors? Why did a group of privileged young men who had it all follow him down a road of destruction? This is the true story of the Billionaire Boys Club.
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4: Need. The court voted to throw out the murder conviction of Terry Pitchford after prosecutors excluded several black jurors at his trial.
2: The perspective you want.
5: A high-profile North Texas stabbing case is going to trial centered on a confrontation filled with racial undertones.
3: The Black Information Network.
6: The Obama Foundation is revealing the first slate of programming for the grand opening weekend of the Obama Presidential Center next month on Chicago's South Side.
2: Black news first.
7: BIN News this hour, I'm Terry McCready. A measure aimed at limiting President Trump's Iran war powers passed the House and received 4 yes votes from Republicans. Florida's black Congressman Byron Donalds was not among them, but he believes the president will have the war settled soon.
8: He's not one for long-term military engagement. Even when this thing started, even some people were thinking, oh, it's going to be World War III. I'm like, then you don't know Donald Trump.
7: The candidate for governor says that negotiating with Iranian leaders is tough because they believe in Sharia law, which allows them to use deception to gain their ultimate objections. The war powers resolution is not expected to be signed into law by Trump, even if the Senate approves it. Meanwhile, Trump says the U.S. will win the Iran war one way or another.
9: We're going to win on paper, or we're going to win military. One way or the other, it's going to be militarily or on paper.
7: Trump shrugging off questions yesterday about the war, dragging down Republican chances in the midterm elections, again saying other U.S. wars have lasted a lot longer. He then touted positive things going on while the war continues, including a record stock market. His comments come with conflicting reports about the progress of U.S.-Iran peace talks. The DOJ is suggesting a federal judge decide whether to disqualify herself from a Georgia voter rolls lawsuit by a government-imposed deadline or face the possibility of being ousted by an appeals court. The emergency motion filed this week by the DOJ Civil Rights Division Assistant Attorney General urges U.S. District Judge Eleanor Ross to make a decision by June 12th. The filing cites the discovery of the judicial misconduct misconduct on her part that has already delayed litigation. Georgia's Republican Secretary of State Brad Raffensperger has been reluctant about the administration's demands for a full and unredacted statewide voter registration list. The DOJ is pursuing a criminal probe of Fulton County and the

0: 2020 presidential election. Motions to dismiss for failure to state a claim are pending, and Ross called off a hearing this week, saying she would not rule until she decided the DOJ's disqualification motion. Niger's President Abdurrahman Cheney met this week with Turkish President Recep Tayyip at the presidential palace in Ankara. They discussed bilateral relations and regional issues ahead of a joint press conference. Erdogan emphasized a commitment to fostering closer ties across Africa to achieve equal partnerships and mutual respect. The two leaders also signed several agreements with higher education and establishing a joint economic and trade commission among them. It was Cheney's first state visit outside of Africa since taking power in a military coup in 2023. Stay informed, stay connected, and subscribe. Follow VIN News This Hour wherever you get your podcasts. I'm Terry McCready for the Black Information Network.
1: Here's what's trending this hour. President Trump says the U.S. will win the war with Iran one way or another. Writer E. Jean Carroll is pushing back on a reported DOJ probe related to her. CNN first reported that the DOJ was investigating whether the writer committed perjury in testimony tied to her two civil lawsuits against the president, who she accused of sexual assault. And the NBA is banning two fans from arenas for life after one ran onto the court during game one of the finals on Wednesday. I'm Amber Payton, and that's what's trending.
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3: He'll spin baseline.
2: The last stage of the NBA postseason is here. Victor Wembanyama and the Spurs are locked in a heated battle with Jalen Brunson's Knicks.
4: Clock winding down again. Fires a triple, and it's a swish.
2: The Spurs are trying to win their first title since 2014, while the Knicks are hoping to end a more than 50-year drought. The sides clashed back in 1999, and San Antonio destroyed the Knicks in five games. The Atlanta Falcons are rewarding one of their best offensive players. The team has extended Drake London to a four-year deal worth just over $140 million. London is now the third highest paid wide receiver, just behind Seattle's Jackson Smith and Jigba and Cincinnati's Ja'Marr Chase. The Denver Broncos are rewarding their star shutdown corner with a fat raise. Patrick Surtain II is getting a $5 million increase after adjusting his contract. The four-time Pro Bowler has 12 interceptions through his first five NFL seasons. Get your sports at 14 and 44 past each and every hour. Henry Harris on the Black Information Network.
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8: We begin in Texas, where a jury has been seated attracting national attention. A black man, Carmelo Anthony, is charged in the April 2025 stabbing death of Austin Metcalf at a track meet in Frisco.
9: Prosecutors say Carmelo Anthony, who's now 19, killed the 17-year-old Metcalf with a pocket knife after an argument about seating. Anthony's attorneys say it was self-defense. Dominique Alexander, president of civil rights group The Next Generation Action Network, expressed outrage that no black jurors were selected. Metcalf was white. Anthony is black. I'm Mike Stevens on the Black Information Network.
7: Our next story is out of Chicago, Illinois. We're learning a new statue will greet visitors to the Obama Presidential Center later this month on Chicago's South Side. A bronze sculpture that features former President Barack Obama and First Lady Michelle Obama during their 2009 inauguration parade is outside the front door of the museum tower. The piece was created by a Brooklyn sculpture and design company whose previous work includes statues of John F. Kennedy at the Kennedy Center in Washington, D.C., and a Thomas Jefferson statue at the Virginia State Capitol in Richmond. The grand opening weekend for the Obama Center will be held June 19th through the 21st. The Obama Foundation is a nonprofit collaborator of the Black Information Network. This story is out of Chicago as well. Illinois Comptroller Susana Mendoza is running for mayor of Chicago next year. Mendoza officially announced her bid Wednesday, nearly a year after she said she would not seek another term.
3: It's time for us to have a mayor and a city hall that provides the competence, the leadership, and the results that this amazing city deserves.
7: Mendoza unsuccessfully ran for Chicago mayor in 2019. Black current mayor Brandon Johnson has not officially said whether he will run for a second term. Other candidates in the race include Congressman Mike Quigley and Cook County Treasurer Maria Pappas.
8: A legal battle has erupted in Metro Atlanta, Georgia, over a state voting law that critics argue removes crucial political information from local ballots. Black DeKalb County District Attorney Sherry Boston.
10: I'm here as a Georgian, a resident of the city of Atlanta, and a voter who is deeply concerned about the actions of lawmakers here at the state capitol as they try to take our power away in the voting booth.
8: Boston has filed a lawsuit challenging House Bill 369, which mandates nonpartisan races for certain local offices in Democratic-leaning counties. Boston and other district attorneys are contesting the law, claiming it is unconstitutional and unfairly penalizes a significant portion of the state's population. And finally, Dr. Yolanda Williams of the University of Minnesota's African American and African Studies Department is giving insight on the history and significance of Juneteenth. Williams, who is Black, says celebrations will be held throughout Minnesota to commemorate the federal holiday with events ranging from community gatherings to live performances and food vendors. I'm Mike Moore, along with Nicole Deal on your home for 24/7 News, the Black Information Network.
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3: In unfortunate entertainment news, singer and songwriter Peebo Bryson has died at the age of 75. His family says he passed away surrounded by loved ones just days after suffering a stroke. Bryson was an 8-time Grammy nominee and a defining voice in R&B and film music. He's best known for a string of classics, including A Whole New World from Disney's Aladdin with Regina Bell, the first song from an animated film to hit number one on the Billboard Hot 100. He also scored major success with Beauty and the Beast alongside Celine Dion. And earlier R&B hits like Tonight, I Celebrate My Love with Roberta Flack, and If Ever You're in My Arms Again. Elsewhere, Atlanta rapper Waka Flocka Flame says he's expecting a baby boy. In an Instagram post, the rapper, whose real name is Joaquin Malfers, shared the news and revealed the baby's name. In the caption, he wrote, "Just waiting for you to come home, Junior." The post also featured a wooden letter J with the name engraved. Waka Flocka Flame did not share any further details. With the latest in entertainment news, I'm Morgan Wood on the Black Information Network, BINnews.com, your home for Black news first.
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7: A high school graduation in California ends with a deadly shooting in the Fairfield High School parking lot. Here's Public Information Officer Michelle Bellier with Fairfield Police.
8: Fairfield Police were dispatched to a shooting in the parking lot of Fairfield High School around the time of a Semietto graduation. We do know that there are 4 victims of gunshot wounds. 1 is deceased, and 3 others are receiving treatment at local hospitals.
7: Bellier says the person killed was 18 years old. The other gunshot victims are ages 11, 20, and 25. So far, no arrests have been made.
6: And now to Kansas, where 2 Black men known as the Carr Brothers have applied for clemency in hopes of reducing their death sentences to life in prison. The brothers are responsible for a deadly crime spree in 2000 known as the Wichita Massacre. The process involves multiple steps, including review by the Prisoner Review Board and a final decision by the governor. The Sedgwick County District Attorney believes clemency is unlikely to be granted in this case. Black women across the South are sounding an alarm about the direction of the country under President Donald Trump.
9: A new poll by the Highland Project indicates 9 out of 10 Black women believe the nation is on the wrong track. The poll cites rising costs, attacks on Black history, cuts to safety net programs, and job losses hitting Black women especially hard. Yet 75% say they're still motivated to vote in the 2026 midterms. I'm Esther Dillard on the Black Information Network.
7: And now to Hagerstown, Maryland, where there will be a huge 3-day Juneteenth celebration honoring Black American resilience, history, and culture. The event, organized by the Friends of the Dolman Black Heritage Museum, runs from June 18th through the 20th. The celebration includes a memorial prayer brunch, a masquerade ball, and an all-day event at Wheaton Park featuring live performances, spoken word, and organized youth activities. I'm Nicole Deal, along with Mike Moore, on your home for Black News First, the Black Information Network. Your Washington Roundup is next.
6: Senate Republicans are working to determine how to handle a Democratic amendment that would put an end to the Trump administration's proposed anti-weaponization fund. Senate Democratic leader Chuck Schumer offered the amendment to the GOP's $70 billion budget reconciliation package to fund an immigration crackdown. Lawmakers began voting on the amendments to the bill in a vote-a-rama session that was expected to end in a vote on passage of the bill later in the day. But work stalled on the floor after several Republicans battled over how to vote on the proposal. And now this, advocacy groups are suing the Department of Education over its student loan borrowing limits. The American Academy of Physician Associates and the PA Education Association's lawsuit allege the department's impending rule change on the borrowing cap for PA students is unlawful. And that's your Washington Roundup. I'm Mike Moore on your home for 24/7 News, the Black Information Network.
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7: Black Americans are building wealth, but new research reveals a hard truth. For many Black families, financial progress remains fragile and a lot less secure than it is for our white counterparts. According to Pew's latest analysis, the racial wealth gap has actually gotten bigger, growing by roughly $50,000 between 2019 and 2022. By 2022, a typical white family had $240,000 more in wealth than a typical Black family. One of the major drivers for those numbers is retirement savings. According to Pew Research, Black workers are far less likely to have access to a workplace retirement plan. And when we do, we are typically saving less money. Retirement accounts make up more than 33% of all household wealth in the United States. So that lack of access has long-term consequences. Pew also conducted online discussion groups with Black workers who do not have retirement plans. Some described wealth as something other people inherit, not something they expect to build. Money news at 24 and 54 minutes past each hour. I'm Nicole Deal on your home for Black News First, the Black Information Network.
14: I'm Amber Payton with BIN News Now. President Trump is accusing Democrats of trying to steal open primary elections in California, including the races for governor and Los Angeles mayor. In a Truth Social post, Trump claimed the voting process is under investigation, but did not provide evidence. His comments come as Spencer Pratt appears headed for a November runoff with Black Los Angeles Mayor Karen Bass. Research from the University of Pennsylvania finds Baltimore's community-driven violence reduction strategy helped lower violent crime. Black Mayor Brandon Scott says the city is focusing intervention resources on people most at risk and those connected to shootings without relying on broad increases in arrest or aggressive policing. And Black civil rights attorney Ben Crump is representing Sherry Moore, a Black woman with mental health issues who was assaulted by a former Shelby, North Carolina police officer. Crump is calling for additional charges, saying the current misdemeanor assault charge is not enough. Get BIN News Now on demand 24/7 on the iHeartRadio app.
15: I'm Kevin Brown on your home for 24/7 News, the Black Information Network. A takedown of alleged fraudsters in Ohio is being announced by the Justice Department. Acting Attorney General Todd Blanche made the announcement in Columbus.
16: Today, we unsealed a 32-count indictment against two state employees and two other co-conspirators for for allegedly billing $30 million to the government for therapeutic behavioral services that were never provided.
15: State employees are among more than a dozen defendants who are being indicted in what Blanche called some of the most significant fraud schemes in the country. They allegedly defrauded the state and federal governments out of more than $50 million.
16: We've also unsealed an indictment charging four defendants in a scheme to defraud a COVID program. Again, these programs, as we all know, were meant to benefit small businesses.
15: This comes after the DOJ announced more than a dozen indictments in its fraud crackdown in Minnesota last month. Texas has a new law mandating that the Ten Commandments be posted in all public school classrooms. Many districts are not complying, which has angered conservative groups.
17: They'll hide it behind furniture. We've seen teachers claiming they were going to obstruct it or alter it.
15: Jonathan Covey with the group Texas Values says they shot a letter to all districts in the state telling them exactly what they need to be doing. The state AG's office has already launched an investigation with a vow to prosecute those who ignore the law. Los Angeles Mayor Karen Bass is likely to face former reality TV star Spencer Pratt in a November runoff, sparking a conversation about race, qualifications, and standards for black women in leadership. Bass, with extensive political experience, is up against Pratt, known for his role on the TV show The Hills. The matchup has ignited strong reactions on social media, with many highlighting the disparity in qualifications between the two candidates. Some argue that black women in politics are held to a higher standard, while others point to voter frustration over various issues as driving support for Pratt. The upcoming election has become a broader discussion about leadership and the treatment of black women in politics. Schools and universities are increasingly using artificial intelligence to shape the future of education. A recent study found that black and Hispanic students are more likely to use AI chatbots for schoolwork assistance and emotional support compared to their white counterparts. Black students, particularly teens, are active on various online platforms and have embraced AI more quickly, using it for learning and creating content. Educators are encouraging students to leverage AI to stay competitive and fill gaps in education, despite concerns about the impact on critical thinking skills. The use of AI in education is a complex issue, with black and Hispanic students leading the way in adoption and utilization. The Prince Estate is releasing 10 unreleased Prince songs. The collection, called Timeless, features tracks that were recorded across different periods in his career, spanning from 1977 through the year of his death, 2016. The announcement comes after the release of the new single, Stone, a previously unreleased track from 1995. The album drops August 28th. I'm Kevin Brown on your home for Black News First, the Black Information Network.
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6: The United States Senate has had a total of 12 black members, with the first being Hiram Rhodes Rebels, elected in 1870 during the Reconstruction era. Jim Crow and other disenfranchisement tactics led to a gap of nearly 90 years between the first and second U.S. black senators. In 1992, Carol Moseley Braun became the first black woman to serve in the U.S. Senate.
18: I don't know, maybe this is just my day to get to talk about race. Maybe I'm just lucky like that today.
6: Vice President Kamala Harris became the second black female to serve as a U.S. senator in 2017. Barack Obama was the fifth black senator and the first to be elected president of the United States.
19: Race is an issue that I believe this nation cannot afford to ignore right now.
6: While Georgia's Raphael Warnock is the latest black member of the U.S. Senate after his 2021 election. Black U.S. senators have made contributions to the country and paved the way for future generations of black leaders. And that's a fact. This is Mike Moore for the Black Information Network.
20: I'm Mike Stevens on your home for Black News First, the Black Information Network. It wasn't long ago when some of the most populated cities in the country were run by black mayors. Fast forward to now, Eric Adams has gone from New York City Hall. It's not clear if Brandon Johnson will run again to become Chicago's next mayor. Sylvester Turner has passed away in Houston, and that brings us to L.A. Black Mayor Karen Bass will advance to a runoff in Los Angeles after heavy support from voters this week.
21: Over these last 3.5 years, we have laid a foundation, and we're going to build on that foundation because we know what a city we have and what a city we can be.
20: She will be in a runoff against another candidate in the general election in November. African-American Republican Florida Congressman Byron Donalds wants states to have more control over artificial intelligence.
0: The people who typically get displaced by the next wave of innovation are those who choose not to embrace it. The future for our workforce and for people overall is how you use AI.
20: Byron Donalds is running to be the next governor of Florida and is endorsed by President Trump. But his stance on AI is slightly different than the president's. The black suspect accused of killing a woman on a MARTA train in Atlanta on May 30th is now facing several charges. John Matthews is charged with killing Margaret Swan by stabbing her about 20 times. And surveillance video shows it was likely a random attack. Atlanta News First TV spoke with the victim's family.
1: People are more worried about the World Cup. Well, what happens before the World Cup? What happens after the World Cup? Like, what if the World Cup wasn't coming here? There's no protection for these women at all. Like, there's, and it's sad.
20: As we often report, riding public transit that so many people depend on coast to coast is something many call dangerous. I'm Mike Stevens on the Black Information Network. Now your local news.
22: A black man accused of trying to board a plane at Sacramento International Airport with an explosive and five cell phones has been charged. Kimani Osayandi Jones was charged with unlawfully possessing explosive material in an airport. The 49-year-old was arrested last weekend after trying to board an American Airlines flight to Charlotte. Prosecutors say he was wearing a scarf around his face and blue latex gloves. TSA agents then looked inside his backpack and allegedly found a knife and other bladed weapons, zip ties, a torch lighter, and a homemade explosive device. One of the phones had a 15-minute timer ready to start, and another displayed a message from an unknown number that said, quote, "We will be awaiting your call." Applications are now being taken for the position of interim mayor in Charlotte. The application period to replace Vi Lyles runs through Tuesday, June 9th. The person chosen to fill the position will do so for the rest of the black woman's term, which lasts through next year. The replacement must be a Democrat or someone from Lyles' political party. Listen to the Black Information Network on the iHeartRadio app. I'm Alexandria Ikemoni on your home for Black News First, Charlotte's BIN 98.7.
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11: Oh.
0: The World Health Organization is confirming 43 deaths. Officials say the latest Ebola strain is severe and often deadly with no approved treatment or vaccine yet.
5: It's the Black Information Network.
1: In Orange County, California, healthcare officials have decided not to renew a state grant, which funds a program that supports pregnant Black women.
2: What happens next?
3: Google is requesting approval from the federal government to release up to 32 million mosquitoes as part of its debug program.
5: Happens here.
4: BIN News this hour, I'm Terry McCready. A measure aimed at limiting President Trump's Iran war powers passed the House and received 4 yes votes from Republicans. Florida's Black Congressman Byron Donalds was not among them, but he believes the president will have the war settled soon.
6: He's not one for long-term military engagement. Even when this thing started, even some people were thinking, oh, it's going to be World War III. I'm like, then you don't know Donald Trump.
4: The candidate for governor says that negotiating with Iranian leaders is tough because they believe in Sharia law, which allows them to use deception to gain their ultimate objections. The war powers resolution is not expected to be signed into law by Trump, even if the Senate approves it. Meanwhile, Trump says the U.S. will win the Iran war one way or another.
7: We're going to win on paper, or we're going to win military. One way or the other, it's going to be militarily or on paper.
4: Trump shrugging off questions yesterday about the war, dragging down Republican chances in the midterm elections, again saying other U.S. wars have lasted a lot longer. He then touted positive things going on while the war continues, including a record stock market. His comments come with conflicting reports about the progress of U.S.-Iran peace talks. The DOJ is suggesting a federal judge decide whether to disqualify herself from a Georgia voter rolls lawsuit by a government-imposed deadline or face the possibility of being ousted by an appeals court. The emergency motion filed this week by the DOJ Civil Rights Division Assistant Attorney General urges U.S. District Judge Eleanor Ross to make a decision by June 12th. The filing cites the discovery of the judicial misconduct on her part that has already delayed litigation. Georgia's Republican Secretary of State Brad Raffensperger has been reluctant about the administration's demands for a full and unredacted statewide voter registration list. The DOJ is pursuing a criminal probe of Fulton County and the 2020 presidential election. Motions to dismiss for failure to state a claim are pending, and Ross called off a hearing this week, saying she would not rule until she decided the DOJ's disqualification motion. Niger's President Abdurrahman Cheney met this week with Turkish President Recep Tayyip at the presidential palace in Ankara. They discussed bilateral relations and regional issues ahead of a joint press conference. Erdogan emphasized a commitment to fostering closer ties across Africa to achieve equal partnerships and mutual respect. The two leaders also signed several agreements with higher education and establishing a joint economic and trade commission among them. It was Cheney's first state visit outside of Africa since taking power in a military coup in 2023. Stay informed, stay connected, and subscribe. Follow BIN News This Hour wherever you get your podcasts. I'm Terry McCready for the Black Information Network.
8: Here's what's trending this hour. President Trump says he wants to bring down energy costs by investing $700 million in coal plants. Billions across the central U.S. and northern plains are in the path of another round of severe weather and potential flash flooding. The region faces a third consecutive day of severe weather, with conditions creating a flash flood threat that stretches from West Texas to southern Minnesota. And the governor of New Jersey says immigration officials are keeping her from entering a detention center in Newark. I'm Amber Payton, and that's what's trending.
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9: I'm Ree Harris, in for Morgan Wood. A new Black college football poll, an All-American system, is set to debut for the first time in 2026.
10: Trey Holly comes back. Oh, my goodness. Trey Holly taking off. 73-yard dash.
9: The move was announced by the SWAC and includes endorsements from the MEAC, CIAA, and SIAC, unifying 4 HBCU conferences.
12: Hand off. Here they go. Won't be caught. Touchdown.
9: In weekly poll will rank the top 10 teams in Divisions 1 and Divisions 2 conferences using votes from coaches and media members. Voters will also select preseason and postseason All-American teams. Poll and preseason honors are set to debut July 1st. With the latest in HBCU news, I'm Ree Harris, in for Morgan Wood, on your home for Black News First, the Black Information Network.
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15: Cell phones have been an integral part of connecting our modern world. But did you know a Black nuclear engineer pioneered the technology for them? Henry Thomas Sampson was born in 1934 in Jackson, Mississippi. He earned his bachelor's degree in chemical engineering from Purdue University in 1956, followed by his master's degree from UCLA in 1961 and his PhD shortly after. In 1971, Henry Sampson created the Gamma Electric Cell. It's a device which produced long-lasting power to satellites. Sampson's innovation caught the attention of the Motorola Company, which then placed his patented technology into their telephones. This eventually led to the very first telephone calls being made using cell phones. Henry Sampson passed on June 4th, 2015. His genius and Black excellence helped create the globally connected world we share today. This is Tammy Eswick for the Black Information Network.
16: 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I'm Mike Strautmanis, and my history lives here.
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21: We begin in Elizabeth City, North Carolina. Investigators with the Elizabeth City Police Department say they've made an arrest in the shooting death of a 15-year-old Black teenager. The teenage suspect and victim may have known each other. Chief Eddie Graham divulged few details beyond that.
22: I believe all the subjects were known to each other.
23: Do you anticipate any further arrests? Was there anybody else involved in this?
22: What I can tell you is the investigation is ongoing, and we continue to follow leads. And anybody that have any information that they're willing to share, we're willing to follow up on those leads.
21: Cops arrested another 15-year-old. The suspect is facing involuntary manslaughter, possession of a firearm by a juvenile, and firing a gun charges inside city limits. Cops have identified the victim as Jayshon Epps.
20: Also in North Carolina, another incident of a black teen arrested and facing serious charges. The incident happened in Concord, North Carolina. Cops say a man was shot and killed when he tried to intervene in a fight between his daughter and her boyfriend. A judge has denied bond for Keyshawn DeGraffin Reed. The victim has been identified as Lester Jones. Jones's daughter was also shot in the skirmish. The suspect is being tried as an adult and is facing murder and other charges. WCNC reports the suspect is scheduled back in court on June 18th. In Dyer County, Tennessee, a black mother has learned a Department of Corrections investigation into the death of her son has named five men. All the men are black. District Attorney Danny Goodman says all five men were indicted for the jail murder of Jaylion Kimball. The victim's mother responded after hearing news of the indictment.
0: Five names, and he knew four of them. He hung with four of them. He been around four of them. That's what's heartbreaking, for one to be with him every single day. For one that he been knowing quite some time, and y'all played a part in that.
20: Kimball was reported unresponsive in his cell on April 16th by correctional officers at the Dyer County Jail. The Dyer County EMS was contacted and came to the facility. They took Kimball to the local emergency room where he was pronounced dead.
21: In Horsham, Pennsylvania, a firefighter and an EMT of Horsham Fire Company Number 1 are out of a job.
1: We're extremely sorry that this happened, and, you know, we just want to make it right, and, you know, this was just a bit terrible lapse in judgment.
21: Horsham Fire Chief Lee Greenberg there. Both men were fired after saying a racial slur that included the N-word. It was transmitted over the county radio system. This happened while responding to an emergency incident. And finally, the 30th anniversary of the American Black Film Festival, themed The Homecoming, brought together film professionals, celebrities, and movie lovers in Miami Beach recently. The event featured celebrity conversations, film screenings, network events, and discussions highlighting Black excellence in entertainment and business. 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
25: Serena Williams is set to return to tennis after 4 years away in the doubles competition at the HSBC Championships.
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20: As fans across the country are gearing up for FIFA events, many are running into scams that look more convincing than ever. Consumer watchdogs say criminals are targeting excitement around the tournament with fake tickets, counterfeit merchandise, bogus Airbnb listings, and fraudulent travel packages. The biggest red flag right now is ticket scams. Scammers are creating realistic-looking digital passes, complete with seat numbers and QR codes, but the codes will not scan at the gate. Officials are warning that FIFA tickets are only sold through authorized platforms. If you see phrases on resale sites promising instant access or VIP upgrades, that should raise your suspicion. Another growing problem is fake Airbnb rentals near stadiums. Scammers are copying real listings, swapping in their own payment links, and disappearing once the money clears. Airbnb says you should never pay outside the app, and you should double-check the host profiles before booking. So be careful and stay diligent. Money news at 24 and 54 minutes past each hour. I'm Nicole Deal on your home for Black News First, the Black Information Network.
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20: In Columbia, South Carolina, protesters are making their voices heard after a former business owner was acquitted on murder charges of a black teenager. Dozens of people showed up Wednesday afternoon, frustrated and angry, outside a gas station on Park Lane Road, where 14-year-old Cyrus Carmack Belton was shot in May of 2023. A jury recently found former station owner Rick Chow not guilty. About half of the jurors were black. Chow was accused of shooting 14-year-old Cyrus in the back
24: after he allegedly stole a bottled water. The gas station is no longer owned by the Chows, and the current owners expressed condolences to the victim's family.
21: A House resolution aimed at limiting President Trump's war powers in Iran is moving forward. The resolution recently passed 215 in favor to 208 that were not, with four Republicans joining Democrats to pass the measure. It calls on Trump to remove U.S. forces from conflict with Iran unless Congress votes to declare war or authorizes military force. However, it does not force Trump to end hostilities. Just last month, the Senate passed a separate war powers resolution. A former NBA player has decided to withdraw from a state recognition ceremony in Alabama due to concerns over congressional redistricting.
25: Derek Coleman, a black native of Mobile, Alabama, was selected to be inducted into the Mobile Sports Hall of Fame. However, he is refusing to celebrate personal achievements while black voters face challenges to fair representation. His decision comes in response to the U.S. Supreme Court's ruling on gerrymandering and the elimination of majority black districts in the South. I'm Bree Wood on the Black Information Network.
24: And finally, 58-year-old Sean Hughes thought of himself as a high school dropout. Hughes believed he dropped out of high school back in 1986. So this year, he enrolled in a GED program to finally finish what he started. To his surprise, school officials pulled his records and discovered he actually graduated on time. His diploma had been sitting in storage for decades. Hughes finally walked that graduation stage, a moment he missed 40 years ago. I'm Nicole Deal, along with Mike Moore, on your home for Black News First, the Black Information Network. Your healthy minute is next.
4: 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An estimated 90 million Americans with presbyopia find it harder to make out a restaurant menu, the computer screen, or even the text on their own cell phone. 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Many contact lens wearers also cite problems with dryness and discomfort and consider abandoning contact lens wear. 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They help reduce feelings of dryness and discomfort. 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And that's your Healthy Minute. I'm Mike Eilen on the Black Information.

0: I'm Kevin Brown with another look at modern-day black history you should know. On January 6, 2021, as chaos engulfed the U.S. Capitol,
1: multiple Capitol injuries,
0: a group of black officers stood as pillars of resilience and bravery. Among them was Capitol Police Officer Eugene Goodman, who diverted rioters away from the Senate chamber, potentially saving countless lives. Lieutenant Michael Byrd also faced a dire situation, protecting lawmakers from an advancing mob. His decisive actions safeguarded those entrusted to his care. And Officer Harry Dunn fought back against physical threats and racial slurs, standing firm in the defense of the Capitol and democracy. These black officers and many others remind us that the strength of our democracy lies in those who protect it. So let's never forget to honor their heroism and strive for a nation worthy of their sacrifice. For the Black Information Network, I'm Kevin Brown.
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4: I'm Amber Payton with BIN News Now. Black Baltimore Mayor Brandon Scott is getting involved in the city sheriff race. In a social media video, Scott endorsed Black Democratic challenger Sabrina Tapp Harper, a retired assistant sheriff and former police commander. Lawyers for Black Texas high schooler Carmelo Anthony say he acted in self-defense when he fatally stabbed 17-year-old Austin Metcalf during a track meet. Prosecutors called it a, quote, sneak attack, end quote, during opening statements. The case is drawing national attention with demonstrators from both sides gathering outside of the courthouse. And rapper Fetty Wap is showing support for a Florida principal placed on leave after a lyric from his song Trap Queen appeared in the school yearbook. Trout Creek Academy principal Katie O'Connell says she never approved the quote, "Everybody hating, we just call them fans though," end quote. Fetty Wap's publicist says the rapper sent her flowers after hearing about the incident. Get BIN News Now on demand 24/7 on the iHeartRadio app.
5: I'm Vanessa Tyler on the Black Information Network, your home for Black News First. LA police expose a gang. They wear blue, but they're not the Crips. They're the cops. An LA Internal Affairs report says a specialized police unit in the San Fernando Valley betrayed the badge. The report says there was a rampant culture of misconduct. A look back to 2023, officers used dozens of improper traffic stops and turned off their body cams so superiors wouldn't see it. Then there was the gun hunting competition between them. Whoever sees the most guns took a picture with a championship belt. If you already thought food costs too much, a very rare suspected case of the New World screwworm has been detected in cattle in South Texas. And if it spreads, that could be a problem for the price of the beef burgers and steaks you're planning for the grill. This case would be only the third time ever the screwworm has appeared in the United States. The last time was decades ago. Agriculture Secretary Brooke Rollins says officials will combat this by releasing millions of sterile flies in a targeted area on a Texas ranch to eradicate the screw worms.
6: This pest does not cause any sort of a food safety issue. It is not a disease, but simply an insect that feeds on living tissues. Once removed and cleaned, animals treated early enough, including the calf that we're talking about, the eight-week-old bovine, that calf and those animals, if they're treated early enough, will recover and are safe to enter the food supply system.
5: Donald Trump the Builder is still not done. The Lincoln Memorial is next on his makeover agenda. This plan is to add the Trump Promenade, providing a pedestrian access between the monument and the Potomac River. This, of course, first started when critics say he destroyed the White House for his massive ballroom. Getting pushback from veterans is his plan for the Trump triumphal 250-foot arch, which would block the view to Arlington Cemetery. Oh, and that UFC fighting cage arena, which he plopped on the White House lawn for America's 250 celebrations? Now he says he may never take it down. Trump is well known for sticking his name on things like the Kennedy Center, which a judge ordered his name be removed, the deadline to do so in a little more than a week. Senator John Ossoff says he knows why the president is doing all of this. The Georgia Democrat says Trump fears his legacy.
7: But see, Atlanta, he's doing these things now because no one will honor him when he's gone.
5: For more in these stories and international, national, state, and local news impacting the Black community, listen to the Black Information Network on the iHeartRadio app or log on to BINnews.com. 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I'm Vanessa Tyler on the Black Information Network, your home for Black News First.
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8: I'm Mike Stevens on your home for Black News First, the Black Information Network. We're getting more pushback from those impacted by race-related gerrymandering in the South, including in Memphis, where they're losing a Black voice in Congress, thanks to Republicans who came up with new congressional maps. A town hall meeting was recently hosted by Black State Representative Joe Towns Jr.
9: You got a cliche, a little title out there talking about make Memphis matter. Some joke is saying something about make Memphis matter. Memphis always mattered, but now we are madder, M-A-D-D-E-R, because of what they did, taking our district congressional seat.
8: Critics tell Fox 13 Television that changes dilute the influence of Black Memphis voters and divide communities that historically have voted together. Black community leaders are expected to host more town halls, voter registration drives, and community outreach events to figure out what to do next. Minnesota Republicans are under fire after recently holding a moment of silence for George Floyd's murderer, Derek Chauvin. Chauvin is the former Minneapolis police officer convicted of second-degree murder in the Black man's killing. His death was one of the factors leading to the start of the Black Information Network. The Newport News, Virginia Fire Department is encouraging people around the country to learn CPR and AED skills during National CPR and AED Awareness Week. The department recently held a cardiac arrest survival reunion for Angelo Crump, a Black man who fully recovered after getting life-saving care from fire crews.
10: You see them all the time when you're riding down the street or whatever, you see the ambulance go by, but I don't think they get enough recognition because you very seldom hear about them.
8: Health experts say cardiac arrest outcomes are especially concerning in Black communities where people face higher rates of heart-related conditions. I'm Mike Stevens on the Black Information Network. Now your local news.
11: A Black man accused of trying to board a plane at Sacramento International Airport with an explosive and five cell phones has been charged. Kimani Osayandi Jones was charged with unlawfully possessing explosive material in an airport. The 49-year-old was arrested last weekend after trying to board an American Airlines flight to Charlotte. Prosecutors say he was wearing a scarf around his face and blue latex gloves. TSA agents then looked inside his backpack and allegedly found a knife and other bladed weapons, zip ties, a torch lighter, and a homemade explosive device. One of the phones had a 15-minute timer ready to start, and another displayed a message from an unknown number that said, quote, "We will be awaiting your call." Applications are now being taken for the position of interim mayor in Charlotte. The application period to replace Vi Lyles runs through Tuesday, June 9th. The person chosen to fill the position will do so for the rest of the Black woman's term, which lasts through next year. The replacement must be a Democrat or someone from Lyles' political party. Listen to the Black Information Network on the iHeartRadio app. I'm Alexandria Ikamoni on your home for Black News First, Charlotte's BIN 98.7.
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0: driven back to his car. There was no courtesy ride for Maitrice, the young African-American non-celebrity.
1: They knew that she had been released with no car, no money, no cell phone, nothing. And in the dead of night, her mom calls the next morning to tell them that she never came home. And it's like, oh, well, she probably just, you know, she'll, they were just very nonchalant and casual about it.
2: She doesn't know the area. She's never been in your area. Well, I think she's depressed. That's what has me
3: to fight. That's worth that. You more than just her. Mm-hmm. Okay.
0: The police released her just after midnight.
4: And that was not the right. 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And she needed help. She should have went to a hospital.
0: Maitrice disappeared into the darkness and was never seen alive again. I'm Katherine Townsend, a private investigator, investigative journalist, and host of the podcast Helen Gone. In the third season of Helen Gone, we're going to try to find out what really happened to Maitrice Richardson.
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7: Affairs. President Trump insisting things are going well. Iranian state media reports they're ending negotiations.
6: Or a story from your backyard.
8: A group of white supremacists marched through Virginia Beach. This weekend, members of the original Black Panther Party did the same.
5: What happens next?
9: A teenage girl found hanging from a tree is sparking suspicion and anger in the Black community. Many are questioning the circumstances and the lack of investigation.
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10: BIN News this hour, I'm Terry McCready. A measure aimed at limiting President Trump's Iran war powers passed the House and received 4 yes votes from Republicans. Florida's Black Congressman Byron Donalds was not among them, but he believes the president will have the war settled soon.
11: He's not one for long-term military engagement. Even when this thing started, even some people were thinking, oh, it's going to be World War III. I'm like, then you don't know Donald Trump.
10: The candidate for governor says that negotiating with Iranian leaders is tough because they believe in Sharia law, which allows them to use deception to gain their ultimate objections. The war powers resolution is not expected to be signed into law by Trump, even if the Senate approves it. Meanwhile, Trump says the U.S. will win the Iran war one way or another.
12: We're going to win on paper, or we're going to win military. One way or the other. It's going to be militarily or on paper.
10: Trump shrugging off questions yesterday about the war, dragging down Republican chances in the midterm elections, again saying other U.S. wars have lasted a lot longer. He then touted positive things going on while the war continues, including a record stock market. His comments come with conflicting reports about the progress of U.S.-Iran peace talks. The DOJ is suggesting a federal judge decide whether to disqualify herself from a Georgia voter rolls lawsuit by a government-imposed deadline or face the possibility of being ousted by an appeals court. The emergency motion filed this week by the DOJ Civil Rights Division Assistant Attorney General urges U.S. District Judge Eleanor Ross to make a decision by June 12th. The filing cites the discovery of the judicial misconduct on her part that has already delayed litigation. Georgia's Republican Secretary of State Brad Raffensperger has been reluctant about the administration's demands for a full and unredacted statewide voter registration list. The DOJ is pursuing a criminal probe of Fulton County and the 2020 presidential election. Motions to dismiss for failure to state a claim are pending, and Ross called off a hearing this week, saying she would not rule until she decided the DOJ's disqualification motion. Niger's President Abdurrahman Cheney met this week with Turkish President Recep Tayyip at the presidential palace in Ankara. They discussed bilateral relations and regional issues ahead of a joint press conference. Erdogan emphasized a commitment to fostering closer ties across Africa to achieve equal partnerships and mutual respect. The two leaders also signed several agreements with higher education and establishing a joint economic and trade commission among them. It was Cheney's first state visit outside of

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1: Here's what's trending this hour. President Trump says the U.S. will win the war with Iran one way or another. Writer E. Jean Carroll is pushing back on a reported DOJ probe related to her. CNN first reported that the DOJ was investigating whether the writer committed perjury in testimony tied to her two civil lawsuits against the president, who she accused of sexual assault. And the NBA is banning two fans from arenas for life after one ran onto the court during game one of the finals on Wednesday. I'm Amber Payton, and that's what's trending.
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3: The Cleveland Browns are welcoming their latest addition to the practice field. Jared Verse joined the team for the first time following a trade from the Los Angeles Rams. The edge rusher said he is not trying to fill Myles Garrett's shoes, who went to L.A. and a blockbuster deal.
4: Shedeur Sanders to Harold Fadden, a gain of 25.
3: Head coach Todd Monken said he's looking forward to an upcoming meeting with Deion Sanders, the father of Shedeur Sanders, who is battling for Cleveland's starting quarterback job.
5: He comes in averaging over 21 points per game.
3: Victor Wembanyama and the Spurs are locked in a heated battle with Jalen Brunson's Knicks.
6: David versus Goliath? Who's David? The Knicks?
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7: Wemby will be the youngest player to win the NBA championship, am I right? Big Body Brunson? If he leads this Knicks team to win the NBA championship?
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11: Dillard on your home for 24/7 news, the Black Information Network. Here are your top stories. An LAPD internal affairs report says they found evidence of a law enforcement gang. More pushback from black voters living in states where redistricting is happening. And black Democratic House leader Hakeem Jeffries blasts President Trump's recent announcement that he will nominate acting Attorney General Todd Blanche to serve in the role permanently.
12: Is not qualified to be the deputy attorney general, the acting attorney general, and he certainly is not qualified to be the United States attorney general. Particular position is to serve as the people's lawyer. Todd Blanche has been acting like Donald Trump's lawyer, which was his former position, but he has failed to transition in terms of behaving in the best interest of the American people.
11: Trump announced the decision during a private White House event Wednesday night. Blanche took over as acting attorney general in early April after Trump fired Attorney General Pam Bondi. Ohio State University has reached a $100 million settlement with nearly 300 former students who had accused the school's campus doctor, Richard Strauss, of sexually assaulting them decades ago. The abuses occurred between 1978 and 1998. Most of the victims were athletes. Many of them are black. OSU's president, Ravi Bellamkonda, spoke to the media.
13: The survivors of the Strauss abuse are all Buckeyes. I will always be a part of our family and our community, and I firmly believe that. We continue to be very grateful to them for their courage in coming forward. And reaching a final resolution is very important to us and is an important step forward.
11: Strauss left the university in 1998 after an internal investigation found evidence of sexual abuse. Strauss died in 2005. Meantime, federal officials are accusing two researchers with the National Institutes of Health of trying to smuggle monkeypox through the Detroit Metropolitan Airport. KECI reports the two were traveling on January 25th from the Republic of Congo, where a monkeypox outbreak was underway. Officials stopped them after they noticed a large black case. They found 113 vials inside styrofoam coolers. The FBI has tested 20 of those vials, and most of them contain deactivated monkeypox virus. The NIH says the matter is still under investigation, and it is cooperating with law enforcement. Four House Republicans broke with their party this week, voting to limit President Trump's war powers over Iran. Black Florida Congressman Byron Donalds was not among them. The gubernatorial candidate is standing firmly behind the president on Iran, and here's what he had to say.
14: He's not one for long-term military engagement. Even when this thing started, even some people were thinking, oh, it's going to be World War III. I'm like, then you don't know Donald Trump.
11: Donalds says negotiations with Iranian leaders are complicated, arguing that Sharia law permits deception as a tactic at the bargaining table. Even if the Senate approves the War Powers Resolution, President Trump is not expecting to sign it into law. I'm Esther Dillard on your home for Black News First, the Black Information Network.
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2: Tubi is making a major investment in creator-driven content, teaming up with comedian Kev on Stage for its biggest partnership yet. The multi-year, multi-project deal will bring a full slate of programming to the platform, including new seasons of his hit comedy Safe Space, a brand new workplace series, his first stand-up special, and even original feature films. He's got projects rolling out through 2028. And Corbin Blue is set to take center stage this Juneteenth in Times Square. The High School Musical star will host the 6th annual Broadway Celebrates Juneteenth concert, a free event highlighting Black artistry and culture. The show will feature performances from an all-Black cast representing 17 Broadway productions, including Hamilton, Wicked, and The Great Gatsby. During the celebration, legendary choreographer and director Debbie Allen will be honored with the 2026 Juneteenth Legacy Award, recognizing her decades-long impact across theater, television, and dance. The concert takes place June 19th in New York City's Times Square, spotlighting the power and legacy of Black voices on Broadway. With the latest in entertainment at 17 and 47 minutes past each hour, I'm Bree Wood on the Black Information Network, your home for Black news first.
3: For more than 5 decades, Sesame Street has been a beloved children's program teaching kids lessons about friendship, kindness, and learning.
4: Greetings, I am the Count.
3: From the beginning, the show included African-American actors in key roles offering positive representation. Gordon, played by actor Matt Robinson, was one of the first Black male characters on a children's show.
5: We have this game to play, and it's all about listening.
3: His role highlighted the importance of family, education, and community for kids of all backgrounds. Sesame Street not only taught numbers and letters, but also celebrated Black culture. It helped show all children, no matter their race, could learn, grow, succeed. So the next time you watch Sesame Street, remember the lasting impact it had on the educational training of Black children to see themselves as smart, capable, worthy of learning. It's not just a show, it's history in the making. I'm Vanessa Tyler on the Black Information Network.
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8: A former New Orleans police officer sentenced to death for killing a fellow cop and the two children of a restaurant owner in 1995 is trying to get off of death row. Antoinette Frank, who's a Black woman, says she was pushed to help by her accomplice, and she's claiming traumatic childhood experiences all led her to committing the crime. She's asking for post-conviction relief, though the Louisiana AG says she's exhausted her chances in court. Here's Fox 8.
9: You know, the people who oppose the death penalty and the people who represent these particular defendants are going to do everything that they can to try and stop this execution from going forward.
8: Well, this is for my track stars. Disqualification overturned. You may remember that viral moment when Black student and athlete Nyan Brown of the Mallard Creek track team crossed the finish line and put his hand up in celebration, showing 5 fingers meant to represent 5 championship wins, according to his coach. Well, with that move, the judges disqualified the team, saying it was unsportsmanship-like conduct. Well, now the North Carolina High School Athletic Association Board of Directors have reversed that decision and have named the Mallards co-championship winners. Unfortunately, they're sharing the title, but in the track world, we know what's up.
7: A jury of 12 has been selected in the case against Carmelo Anthony, the Black teenager who claims he was defending himself when a white teen was stabbed at a track meet. It happened after eyewitnesses say Anthony was running from the rain and stood under an opposing team's tent. Advocates for Anthony are already raising issues. The jury selected, not a Black person in sight, leading some critics to question if the trial will be fair. And a Black woman and mom from Florida is warning parents about e-bikes after her son and daughter ended up getting seriously hurt. They were riding together, even though they weren't supposed to be, and moments later, they crashed. He had a swelling on his brain and ended up having to get surgery. Now she's sharing her story so other moms know how dangerous these bikes can be. Here's News 4 Jax.
10: He is so much fun and just loving, so I can't even imagine life without him.
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11: Senate Republicans are working to determine how to handle a Democratic amendment that would put an end to the Trump administration's proposed anti-weaponization fund. Senate Democratic leader Chuck Schumer offered the amendment to the GOP's $70 billion budget reconciliation package to fund an immigration crackdown. Lawmakers began voting on the amendments to the bill in a vote-a-rama session that was expected to end in a vote on passage of the bill later in the day. But work stalled on the floor after several Republicans battled over how to vote on the proposal. And now this, advocacy groups are suing the Department of Education over its student loan borrowing limits. The American Academy of Physician Associates and the PA Education Association's lawsuit alleged the department's impending rule change on the borrowing cap for PA students is unlawful. And that's your Washington Roundup. I'm Mike Moore on your home for 24/7 News, the Black Information Network.
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12: I'm Doug Davis with the story of another Black inventor you should know. George Crumbs Beck, born in 1824, was an African-American chef who is credited with creating the beloved potato chip. While working as a cook at a Saratoga Springs restaurant, Crumb developed the crispy snack after a customer repeatedly complained about the French fries being too thick. In frustration, Crumb sliced the potatoes as thin as possible, fried them to perfection, added salt, and served them up. To everyone's surprise, they became an instant hit. Crumb's invention became one of the most iconic snacks in the world. He also went on to open his own restaurant, Crumb's House, near Saratoga Lake in 1860, where one of the biggest attractions was a basket of potato chips placed on every table. Beyond his culinary achievements, George Crumb's Beck is also an important figure in Black history for breaking barriers in the field of professional cooking during the 19th century. He passed away on July 22, 1914, but George Crumb's Beck's legacy lives on in every bag of potato chips, reminding us of his lasting impact on the snack food industry. For the Black Information Network, I'm Doug Davis.
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13: If you receive Social Security or plan to one day, there's a new warning that could directly impact your wallet. A new analysis says monthly Social Security checks could be cut about 24% starting in 2032 if Congress does not step in to fix the program's funding problems. So what does that actually mean for people? On average, experts say retirees could lose about $500 a month from their Social Security checks. And for a lot of seniors, especially Black seniors who are more likely to rely heavily on Social Security in retirement, that's not small money. We're talking about rent money, grocery money, prescription money. The concern is that the Social Security Retirement Trust Fund is projected to run short of money within the next several years. And if lawmakers do nothing, automatic cuts could kick in. But it does mean future checks could be smaller unless Congress acts. Advocates for seniors are now urging lawmakers to deal with the problem sooner than later before millions of Americans are hit financially. With Money News at 24 and 54 minutes past each hour, I'm Mimi Brown on your home for Black News First, the Black Information Network.
14: I'm Amber Payton with BIN News Now. President Trump is accusing Democrats of trying to steal open primary elections in California, including the races for governor and Los Angeles mayor. In a Truth Social post, Trump claimed the voting process is under investigation, but did not provide evidence. His comments come as Spencer Pratt appears headed for a November runoff with Black Los Angeles Mayor Karen Bass. Research from the University of Pennsylvania finds Baltimore's community-driven violence reduction strategy helped lower violent crime. Black Mayor Brandon Scott says the city is focusing intervention resources on people most at risk and those connected to shootings without relying on broad increases in arrest or aggressive policing. And Black civil rights attorney Ben Crump is representing Sherry Moore, a Black woman with mental health issues who was assaulted by a former Shelby, North Carolina police officer. Crump is calling for additional charges, saying the current misdemeanor assault charge is not enough. Get BIN News Now on demand 24/7 on the iHeartRadio app.
15: I'm Vanessa Tyler in the Black Information Network, your home for Black News First. A legal twist in a case involving the death of an innocent Black man.
16: Hey, stop right there. Stop.
3: That's Elijah McClain minding his business being stopped in 2019 by Aurora, Colorado cops.
16: Stop. I have a right to stop you because you're being suspicious.
3: Cops not only took the 23-year-old to the ground with a chokehold, but called the paramedics who injected him with the sedative ketamine in a case forced to trial years later in 2023 after community outrage. The cops and the paramedics were found guilty of the innocent man's death. The stunner, the homicide convictions against the paramedics have been reversed by a Colorado appeals court due to jury instructions. The case against the paramedics now goes back to a lower court for a retrial. Two cops in the case were acquitted, and one was put on a part-time work release program. A black mother will never get this out of her head, watching her two children drown. 12-year-old King Scott and his sister, 10-year-old Lola Scott, accidentally went into the deeper end of an Alabama creek last weekend. Reports are there was a drop-off and the siblings could not swim. A 14-year-old brother was rescued. The entire family could not swim. Their mother, Lolisa Hood, has to live with the agony of being able to save one but not the other two. It happened at the Turkey Creek Nature Preserve in Pennsylvania. Jefferson County Sheriff officials say they got there as soon as they could.
17: Deputies and fire personnel, along with citizens, started looking for the children. They were discovered and they were taken to Children's Hospital. Well, unfortunately, they were pronounced deceased.
3: The family has set up a GoFundMe to help with expenses. You know of driving while black? How about sipping coffee while black? Which is what nurse Lily Suwa was doing, sitting in her SUV on a residential street before going in to care for her in-home patient, when a man walked up and the inquisition began.
18: Is it because you see that I'm black?
19: No, I have nothing wrong with it.
18: You think maybe because I'm black she could be a criminal?
19: No, absolutely not.
18: Was that why you walked to me?
19: Absolutely not.
3: The man, who described himself as Chinese, claims he would never discriminate. Ms. Suwa informed him it was a public street and he was harassing her. She threatened to call the cops. Instead, she posted the video, which went viral. Have you seen the Doodle Google winning entry featuring several black girls and their beautiful hair? The artist, high school student Kamira Johnson, is ecstatic over her win.
20: Being black, growing up with a lot of pride in my hair, I'd say the biggest inspiration, however, is my mom. When I was a little kid, I'd go to preschool, and every single week I'd have a new hairstyle, whether it's braids, afro puffs, etc. And she just really taught me to love my hair and love my culture.
3: By winning the competition open to students, she wins a $55,000 college scholarship. I'm Vanessa Tyler on the Black Information Network, your home for black news first.
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21: I'm Esther Dillard with a story of another black educator you should know. Born in 1882, William Chester Ruth was a pioneering African-American educator and community leader, a key figure in the establishment of schools for black children during a time when racial segregation was still prevalent. He worked tirelessly to promote access to quality education and encouraged academic excellence. Ruth's dedication to social justice extended beyond education. He also played a significant role in local civil rights activism, advocating for equal rights and opportunities for black Americans. His efforts not only shaped the educational landscape, but also inspired future generations to continue the fight for racial equality. William Chester Ruth passed away on February 8, 1951, but his legacy continues to inspire and influence the ongoing struggle for black education and equality. His life is a testament to the profound impact one individual can have in the pursuit of justice. And that's a fact. I'm Esther Dillard for the Black Information Network.
22: I'm Mike Stevens on your home for Black News First, the Black Information Network. It wasn't long ago when some of the most populated cities in the country were run by black mayors. Fast forward to now, Eric Adams has gone from New York City Hall. It's not clear if Brandon Johnson will run again to become Chicago's next mayor. Sylvester Turner has passed away in Houston, and that brings us to L.A. Black Mayor Karen Bass will advance to a runoff in Los Angeles after heavy support from voters this week.
23: Over these last 3.5 years, we have laid a foundation, and we're going to build on that foundation because we know what a city we have and what a city we can be.
22: She will be in a runoff against another candidate in the general election in November. African-American Republican Florida Congressman Byron Donalds wants states to have more control over artificial intelligence.
0: The people who typically get displaced by the next wave of innovation are those who choose not to embrace it. The future for our workforce and for people overall is how you use AI.
22: Byron Donalds is running to be the next governor of Florida and is endorsed by President Trump. But his stance on AI is slightly different than the president's. The black suspect accused of killing a woman on a MARTA train in Atlanta on May 30th is now facing several charges. John Matthews is charged with killing Margaret Swan by stabbing her about 20 times. And surveillance video shows it was likely a random attack. Atlanta News First TV spoke with the victim's family.
2: People are more worried about the World Cup. Well, what happens before the World Cup? What happens after the World Cup? Like, what if the World Cup wasn't coming here? There's no protection for these women at all. Like, there's, and it's sad.
22: As we often report, riding public transit that so many people depend on, coast to coast, is something many call dangerous. I'm Mike Stevens on the Black Information Network. Now your local news.
8: A black man accused of trying to board a plane at Sacramento International Airport with an explosive and five cell phones has been charged. Kimani Osayandi Jones was charged with unlawfully possessing explosive material in an airport. The 49-year-old was arrested last weekend after trying to board an American Airlines flight to Charlotte. Prosecutors say he was wearing a scarf around his face and blue latex gloves. TSA agents then looked inside his backpack and allegedly found a knife and other bladed weapons, zip ties, a torch lighter, and a homemade explosive device. One of the phones had a 15-minute timer ready to start, and another displayed a message from an unknown number that said, quote, "We will be awaiting your call." Applications are now being taken for the position of interim mayor in Charlotte. The application period to replace Vi Lyles runs through Tuesday, June 9th. The person chosen to fill the position will do so for the rest of the black woman's term, which lasts through next year. The replacement must be a Democrat or someone from Lyles' political party. Listen to the Black Information Network on the iHeartRadio app. I'm Alexandria Ikemoni on your home for Black News First, Charlotte's BIN 98.7.
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5: Remember how the 14-year-old version of yourself felt? 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Experiencing how truly awful a first kiss can be. 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You lived through it. You're living through it now. You got this, kid.
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9: a months-long law enforcement operation targeting online child exploitation resulted in the arrest of 276 suspects.
10: Black News 24/7.
11: Louisiana's new congressional map is now law. The GOP-led Senate gave final approval Friday. The new map eliminates one of the state's black majority congressional districts.
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25: When it comes to our mental health services, it's not just the young people who need their support. It's the adults that are serving and the guardians of these young people that are in need of support.
26: Black News First.
27: BIN News this hour, I'm Terry McCready. A measure aimed at limiting President Trump's Iran war powers passed the House and received 4 yes votes from Republicans. Florida's black Congressman Byron Donalds was not among them, but he believes the president will have the war settled soon.
28: He's not one for long-term military engagement. Even when this thing started, even some people were thinking, oh, it's going to be World War III. I'm like, then you don't know Donald Trump.
27: The candidate for governor says that negotiating with Iranian leaders is tough because they believe in Sharia law, which allows them to use deception to gain their ultimate objections. The war powers resolution is not expected to be signed into law by Trump, even if the Senate approves it. Meanwhile, Trump says the U.S. will win the Iran war one way or another.
29: We're going to win on paper, or we're going to win military. One way or the other, it's going to be militarily or on paper.
27: Trump shrugging off questions yesterday about the war, dragging down Republican chances in the midterm elections, again saying other U.S. wars have lasted a lot longer. He then touted positive things going on while the war continues, including a record stock market. His comments come with conflicting reports about the progress of U.S.-Iran peace talks. The DOJ is suggesting a federal judge decide whether to disqualify herself from a Georgia voter rolls lawsuit by a government-imposed deadline or face the possibility of being ousted by an appeals court. The emergency motion filed this week by the DOJ Civil Rights Division Assistant Attorney General urges U.S. District Judge Eleanor Ross to make a decision by June 12th. The filing cites the discovery of the judicial misconduct on her part that has already delayed litigation. Georgia's Republican Secretary of State Brad Raffensperger has been reluctant about the administration's demands for a full and unredacted statewide voter registration list. The DOJ is pursuing a criminal probe of Fulton County and the 2020 presidential election. Motions to dismiss for failure to state a claim are pending, and Ross called off a hearing this week, saying she would not rule until she decided the DOJ's disqualification motion. Niger's President Abdurrahman Cheney met this week with Turkish President Recep Tayyip at the presidential palace in Ankara. They discussed bilateral relations and regional issues ahead of a joint press conference. Erdogan emphasized a commitment to fostering closer ties across Africa to achieve equal partnerships and mutual respect. The two leaders also signed several agreements with higher education and establishing a joint economic and trade commission among them. It was Cheney's first state visit outside of Africa since taking power in a military coup in 2023. Stay informed, stay connected, and subscribe. Follow BIN News This Hour wherever you get your podcasts. I'm Terry McCready for the Black Information Network.
14: Here's what's trending this hour. President Trump says he wants to bring down energy costs by investing $700 million in coal plants. Millions across the central U.S. and northern plains are in the path of another round of severe weather and potential flash flooding. The region faces a third consecutive day of severe weather, with conditions creating a flash flood threat that stretches from West Texas to southern Minnesota. And the governor of New Jersey says immigration officials are keeping her from entering a detention center in Newark. I'm Amber Payton, and that's what's trending.
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31: I'm Ree Harris, in for Morgan Wood. A new black college football poll, an All-American system, is set to debut for the first time in 2026.
32: 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Oh my goodness! Trey Holly taking off! 73-yard dash!
31: The move was announced by the SWAC and includes endorsements from the MEAC, CIAA, and SIAC, unifying 4 HBCU conferences.
33: Handoff. Here they go. Won't be caught. Touchdown.
31: The weekly poll will rank the top 10 teams in Divisions 1 and Divisions 2 conferences using votes from coaches and media members. Voters will also select preseason and postseason All-American teams. Poll and preseason honors are set to debut July 1st. With the latest in HBCU news, I'm Ray Harris, in for Morgan Wood on your home for Black News First, the Black Information Network.
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13: The opinions, beliefs, and viewpoints expressed in this commentary are those of the author and do not necessarily represent those of BIN and its founding partners and employees. Now it's time to bring the funk with Roland S. Martin.
15: It is beyond hilarious to listen to the Trump administration constantly talk about merit, merit, merit, as they always attack over and over and over again DEI. And then you watch the grossly incompetent, unqualified people this idiot fills positions with. Here's the newest. So Tulsi Gabbard announced that she was stepping down as the Director of National Intelligence. So what does the unintelligent Donald Trump do? Oh, he taps Bill Pulte, who leads the Federal Housing Finance Agency, to take her place. Here's the problem here. The job requires you to actually have some experience. As the Director of National Intelligence, this person is going to oversee the National Security Agency, the CIA, and other federal agencies that deal with intelligence, which includes the FBI. The person also is the principal national security advisor to the occupant of the Oval Office, as well as the National Security Council on matters that deal with national security and foreign policy. So that's kind of important. And this fool Trump picks this man who has no experience in this area at all. His whole job is to kiss Trump's butt. The man knows nothing. I mean, even Republicans, conservatives are ripping this decision to name Bill Pulte as the acting director of national intelligence. But it goes to show you the stupidity of Donald Trump. I'm Roland Martin on the Black Information Network.
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17: Dillard, on your home for 24/7 news, the Black Information Network. Here are your top stories. Two black children drown on a family outing in Alabama. We hear from the mother who tried to save them. LA's black mayor, Karen Bass, will advance to a runoff after heavy support from voters this week. And black history is the focus for educators in New Jersey as hundreds come together for the New Jersey Amistad Summer Institute in 2026.
18: New Jersey became the first state in the nation to create a commission of this kind, one that requires that the narrative of Africans and African Americans are included in the curriculum, K-12 curriculum, in all subject areas.
17: Dr. Patrick Lamy is the executive director of the New Jersey Amistad Commission, a body with a mandate that reaches all 600 school districts, all 100,000 teachers, and more than 2.4 million students across the state.
18: Only three have the Amistad badge in terms of a formal Amistad Commission in New Jersey, New York, and Illinois. All the others have some kind of guidance.
17: New Jersey was the first passing that law back in 2002. Today, 17 states have similar legislation on the books, but only three have a formal Amistad Commission. Lammy says despite a politically charged climate around teaching Black history, educators across New Jersey are showing up in numbers never seen before.
18: And as of this morning, we have 360 New Jersey educators registered for it. Until 2023, we've never exceeded 100 at a single event. So this is a big deal.
17: The free three-day institute runs July 28th through the 30th at Kane University in Union, New Jersey. Lammy says teachers get real tools, real connections, and curriculum designed for every grade level and every subject area. He says teachers for K through 8th grade are driving this year's record turnout.
18: We created a program where we structure the sessions tailored for teachers who are in the K through 5 space, so that all the work that they're experiencing is tailored to the audiences that are in front of them. We also structure the work to focus on grades 6 to 8 and also for grades 9 to 12. And that was done intentionally because not every lesson, whether it's geography or African civilization, is taught in the same way because the audiences are different.
17: And although Lammy says he's deeply passionate about this mission, when he left academia to lead the commission, something made him pause. A personal revelation about his own education that he says changed everything.
18: But I realized when this opportunity came up that I had never had an official African-American studies course in my entire life.
17: You'll hear more on why that moment motivates him even more to do this work this Sunday on The Black Perspective at 9 a.m. and 9 p.m. Eastern. To register for the 2026 Amistad Summer Institute before spots run out, go to nj.gov and search for Amistad Summer Institute. I'm Esther Dillard on your home for Black News First, the Black Information Network.
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12: Having a baby in America could start to be even more expensive. Starting in January, doctors may begin charging separately for more pregnancy and childbirth services instead of using one bundled maternity bill. That means families could start seeing more individual charges for prenatal visits, specialists, delivery care, postpartum treatment, depending on their insurance. Doctors say the change is needed because pregnancies today often need more medically complicated and involve more providers. Consumer advocates warn this could mean higher out-of-pocket costs for families already struggling with healthcare bills, especially people of higher deductible insurance plans. And this comes as the average family with employer health insurance already pays nearly $3,000 out of pocket just to have a baby in the United States. 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
19: To Charleston, South Carolina, where the descendants of enslaved Africans, members of the Charleston Reparations Task Force, local Black Lives Matter, and the Gullah Geechee community are all demanding the transfer of 7,000 acres of former plantation land that is currently being used for tourism to be transferred to the descendants of those people who were enslaved on those lands. Advocates want the land to be held in stewardship, which basically means someone would be a caretaker of the land rather than it solely being a private asset for the benefit of the community and future generations. A Louisiana federal court will review the state's newly redrawn congressional map. The hearing is set for June 17th. Now, this comes as another state Supreme Court upheld a new law that eliminated the position of a formerly incarcerated black man that was elected to the criminal clerk of court position. Calvin Duncan vowed to make positive changes. Now, this is a huge issue because a candidate won election by a large margin, and then the office won was abolished by lawmakers.
17: To Mississippi, where Special Judge Barry Ford called for a redo election for a Hinds County supervisor seat. Here's the black judge during the proceedings via WJTV.
9: All District 2 machines and our reports showing machine serial numbers were missing. Machine tape beginning and end tape were missing. That's a serious problem in an election. An election is supposed to be fair.
17: This ended up in court after David Archie challenged the election results and the way the election was run. No word yet on when the new election will take place, but WJTV says only Archie and challenger Anthony Smith will be allowed on the ballot. And L.A. incumbent mayor Karen Bass is headed to the November general election, according to NBC News.
10: We know what a city we have and what a city we can be.
17: The black candidate either will be going up against Councilmember Nithya Raman or reality star Spencer Pratt.
19: I'm Tammy Eswick, along with Esther Dillard on your home for Black News First, the Black Information Network. 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
11: 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And that's your Healthy Minute. I'm Mike Eilen on the Black Information Network.

0: This is Morgan Wood on the Black Information Network with some black sports trivia you should know. In the fast-paced world of pro football, the term sacking the quarterback is a key part of the game's vocabulary. But I bet you didn't know who created this phrase. The term sack was popularized in the 1960s by black NFL Hall of Fame linebacker Deacon Jones. Jones, known for his pass-rushing style, coined the phrase to describe the act of tackling the quarterback behind the line of scrimmage to end the play. As a player, Deacon Jones revolutionized the defensive game, creating a new role of pure pass rushers in football that would eventually evolve into the modern defensive end. His relentless pursuit of the quarterback became a defining feature of the defense. Today, sacking the quarterback is one of the most celebrated achievements in football, with defensive players aiming to tackle the quarterback each time the ball is snapped. It's now a term all football fans know and use, thanks to Black NFL Hall of Fame linebacker Deacon Jones. For the Black Information Network, I'm Morgan Wood.
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3: BIN News this hour, I'm Terry McCready. Coming up, a black congressman from Florida did not vote in favor of an Iran War Powers resolution. The president insisting the U.S. will ultimately win the war. The DOJ is calling for a federal judge to recuse herself from a Georgia voter rolls lawsuit. But first, here's BIN News now.
4: Spencer Pratt appears headed for a runoff election with Los Angeles Mayor Karen Bass.
5: It's going to be a fun ride. I hope she's ready.
4: The reality TV star has 29%, while City Councilwoman Nathia Rahman is trailing in third place. Bass is leading in the primary with 36% of the vote. A group of black candidates in South Florida is considering uniting to challenge a longtime incumbent. Four Democrats, Elijah Manley, Luther Campbell, Dale Holness, and Sheila Charvelis McCormick, are discussing whether to consolidate support ahead of the primary to improve their chances of winning the seat against Congresswoman Debbie Wasserman Schultz. And the Tribeca Festival is underway, opening with a new documentary from Questlove highlighting the legacy of Earth, Wind, and Fire. The film explores the group's cultural impact and the vision of late founder Maurice White. Get BIN News now on demand 24/7 on the iHeartRadio app. Here's Terry McCready.
3: A measure aimed at limiting President Trump's Iran war powers passed the House and received four yes votes from Republicans. Florida's black Congressman Byron Donalds was not among them, but he believes the president will have the war settled soon.
6: He's not one for long-term military engagement. Even when this thing started, even some people were thinking, oh, it's going to be World War III. I'm like, then you don't know Donald Trump.
3: The candidate for governor says that negotiating with Iranian leaders is tough because they believe in Sharia law, which allows them to use deception to gain their ultimate objections. The war powers resolution is not expected to be signed into law by Trump, even if the Senate approves it. Meanwhile, Trump says the U.S. will win the Iran war one way or another.
7: We're going to win on paper or we're going to win military. One way or the other. It's going to be militarily or on paper.
3: Trump shrugging off questions yesterday about the war, dragging down Republican chances in the midterm elections, again saying other U.S. wars have lasted a lot longer. He then touted positive things going on while the war continues, including a record stock market. His comments come with conflicting reports about the progress of U.S.-Iran peace talks. The DOJ is suggesting a federal judge decide whether to disqualify herself from a Georgia voter rolls lawsuit by a government-imposed deadline or face the possibility of being ousted by an appeals court. The emergency motion filed this week by the DOJ Civil Rights Division Assistant Attorney General urges U.S. District Judge Eleanor Ross to make a decision by June 12th. The filing cites the discovery of the judicial misconduct on her part that has already delayed litigation. Georgia's Republican Secretary of State Brad Raffensperger has been reluctant about the administration's demands for a full and unredacted statewide voter registration list. The DOJ is pursuing a criminal probe of Fulton County and the 2020 presidential election. Motions to dismiss for failure to state a claim are pending, and Ross called off a hearing this week, saying she would not rule until she decided the DOJ's disqualification motion. Niger's President Abdurrahman Cheney met this week with Turkish President Recep Tayyip at the presidential palace in Ankara. They discussed bilateral relations and regional issues ahead of a joint press conference. Erdogan emphasized a commitment to fostering closer ties across Africa to achieve equal partnerships and mutual respect. The two leaders also signed several agreements with higher education and establishing a joint economic and trade commission among them. It was Cheney's first state visit outside of Africa since taking power in a military coup in 2023. Stay informed, stay connected, and subscribe. Follow VIN News This Hour wherever you get your podcasts. I'm Terry McCready for the Black Information Network.
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8: Welcome to the journey around America where we visit iconic locations connected to Black history. Today, we head to Harlem, New York, where the legendary Apollo Theater stands as a symbol of African American culture. The Apollo Theater opened its doors in 1914 as a burlesque theater, but soon became the premier showplace for live musical entertainment. The theater became famous for Amateur Night, a weekly talent show that launched the careers of stars like Lauryn Hill and the Jackson 5.
9: Osiris, let me get the mices. If you're talking females, it's just saying it up the nicest.
8: Audiences at the Apollo became known for cheering or booing performers on stage.
10: Y'all making people walk off stage tonight.
8: The slogan, "Be Good or Be Gone," became the theater's motto. 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The Apollo Theater, a place where dreams are born, legends are made, and history is written. For the Black Information Network, I'm Kevin Brown.
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11: I'm Mike Stevens on your home for Black News First, the Black Information Network. We're getting more pushback from those impacted by race-related gerrymandering in the South, including in Memphis, where they're losing a Black voice in Congress, thanks to Republicans who came up with new congressional maps. A town hall meeting was recently hosted by Black State Representative Joe Towns Jr.
12: You got a cliche, a little title out there talking about make Memphis matter. Some joker saying something about make Memphis matter. Memphis always mattered, but now we are madder, M-A-D-D-E-R, because of what they did, taking our district congressional seat.
11: Critics tell Fox 13 television that changes dilute the influence of Black Memphis voters and divide communities that historically have voted together. Black community leaders are expected to host more town halls, voter registration drives, and community outreach events to figure out what to do next. Minnesota Republicans are under fire after recently holding a moment of silence for George Floyd's murderer, Derek Chauvin. Chauvin is the former Minneapolis police officer convicted of second-degree murder in the black man's killing. His death was one of the factors leading to the start of the Black Information Network. The Newport News, Virginia Fire Department is encouraging people around the country to learn CPR and AED skills during National CPR and AED Awareness Week. The department recently held a cardiac arrest survival reunion for Angelo Crump, a black man who fully recovered after getting life-saving care from fire crews. Speaking here to Wavy News 10 Television.
13: You see them all the time when you're riding down the street or whatever. You see the ambulance go by, but you never think about what's going on inside or what the person is doing. I don't think they get enough recognition because you very seldom hear about them.
11: Health experts say cardiac arrest outcomes are especially concerning in black communities where people face higher rates of heart-related conditions and they're less likely to get bystander CPR. Fire officials say hands-only CPR starts with calling 911, then pushing hard and fast in the center of the chest until help arrives. And by the way, as we recently reported on the BIN, black men and women were considered the first paramedics in the country, starting in 1968 in Pittsburgh. They were given medical training and equipment that they could keep in their cars to respond to medical emergencies quickly, saving lives. It was an experiment that has paid off many, many times since then. Before that, when someone was injured, police with no medical training or private ambulances run by funeral homes would come out when medical help was needed. That experiment was so successful, cities and counties across the country now follow the lead of those black medical trailblazers. For more stories of interest to the black community, log on to BINnews.com. You can also check us out on all social media platforms. I'm Mike Stevens on your home for Black News First, the Black Information Network.
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16: 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Women have been marginalized. They've been

0: for women to buy arsenic, which was just rat poison.
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0: To a 1920s Chicago case where Tilly Klimek was given a much harsher sentence than prettier women with similar rap sheets.
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5: In the predominantly black city of Memphis, Tennessee, $1 million has been set aside to bolster support for youth violence prevention efforts.
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6: The people who go abroad to represent the United States of America should look like the United States of America.
3: Whatever happens next.
7: As hurricane season begins, concerns are growing about black communities, compounded by changes within FEMA.
4: It's on the Black Information Network.
8: The opinions, beliefs, and viewpoints expressed in this commentary are those of the author and do not necessarily represent those of BIN and its founding partners and employees. Now it's time to bring the funk with Roland S. Martin.
9: It is beyond hilarious to listen to the Trump administration constantly talk about merit, merit, merit, as they always attack over and over and over again DEI. And then you watch the grossly incompetent, unqualified people this idiot fills positions with. Here's the newest. So Tulsi Gabbard announced that she was stepping down as the Director of National Intelligence. So what does the unintelligent Donald Trump do? Oh, he taps Bill Pulte, who leads the Federal Housing Finance Agency, to take her place. Here's the problem here. The job requires you to actually have some experience. As the Director of National Intelligence, this person is going to oversee the National Security Agency, the CIA, and other federal agencies that deal with intelligence, which includes the FBI. The person also is the principal national security advisor to the occupant of the Oval Office, as well as the National Security Council on matters that deal with national security and foreign policy. So that's kind of important. And this fool Trump picks this man who has no experience in this area at all. His whole job is to kiss Trump's butt. The man knows nothing. I mean, even Republicans, conservatives, are ripping this decision to name Bill Pulte as the acting Director of National Intelligence. But it goes to show you the stupidity of Donald Trump. I'm Roland Martin on the Black Information Network.
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10: What's trending this hour? President Trump says the man he wants to be the next Director of National Intelligence would be temporary. President Trump faces pushback from some Democrats and some Republicans after indicating he wants to name Bill Pulte as acting DNI. Pulte currently serves as the Federal Housing Finance Agency Director and will take over for the outgoing Tulsi Gabbard. On Thursday, Trump told reporters Pulte would be temporary until he finds a permanent director. I'm Bree Wood with What's Trending.
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11: The Cleveland Browns are welcoming their latest addition to the practice field. Jared Verse joined the team for the first time following a trade from the Los Angeles Rams. The edge rusher said he is not trying to fill Myles Garrett's shoes, who went to L.A. and a blockbuster deal.
12: Shedeur Sanders to Harold Fadden, a gain of 25.
11: Head coach Todd Monken said he's looking forward to an upcoming meeting with Deion Sanders, the father of Shedeur Sanders, who is battling for Cleveland's starting quarterback job.
13: Comes in averaging over 21 points per game.
11: Victor Wembanyama and the Spurs are locked in a heated battle with Jalen Brunson's Knicks.
14: 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Who's David? The Knicks?
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1: Wimby will be the youngest player to win the NBA championship, am I right? Big Body Brunson? If he leads this Knicks team to win the NBA championship?
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5: The United States Senate has had a total of 12 black members, with the first being Hiram Rhodes Rebels, elected in 1870 during the Reconstruction era. Jim Crow and other disenfranchisement tactics led to a gap of nearly 90 years between the first and second U.S. black senators. In 1992, Carol Moseley Braun became the first black woman to serve in the U.S. Senate.
6: I don't know, maybe this is just my day to get to talk about race. Maybe I'm just lucky like that today.
5: Vice President Kamala Harris became the second black female to serve as a U.S. senator in 2017. Barack Obama was the fifth black senator and the first to be elected president of the United States.
7: Race is an issue that I believe this nation cannot afford to ignore right now.
5: While Georgia's Raphael Warnock is the latest black member of the U.S. Senate after his 2021 election. Black U.S. senators have made contributions to the country and paved the way for future generations of black leaders. And that's a fact. This is Mike Moore for the Black Information Network.
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8: In unfortunate entertainment news, singer and songwriter Peebo Bryson has died at the age of 75. His family says he passed away surrounded by loved ones just days after suffering a stroke. Bryson was an 8-time Grammy nominee and a defining voice in R&B and film music. He's best known for a string of classics, including A Whole New World from Disney's Aladdin with Regina Bell, the first song from an animated film to hit number one on the Billboard Hot 100. He also scored major success with Beauty and the Beast alongside Celine Dion. And earlier R&B hits like Tonight, I Celebrate My Love with Roberta Flack, and If Ever You're in My Arms Again. Elsewhere, Atlanta rapper Waka Flocka Flame says he's expecting a baby boy. In an Instagram post, the rapper, whose real name is Joaquin Malfers, shared the news and revealed the baby's name. In the caption, he wrote, "Just waiting for you to come home, Junior." The post also featured a wooden letter J with the name engraved. Waka Flocka Flame did not share any further details. With the latest in entertainment news, I'm Morgan Wood on the Black Information Network, BINnews.com, your home for black news first.
9: This is Esther Dillard with another spotlight on black excellence. Tyler Perry is one of the most successful figures in the entertainment industry. Born in New Orleans, Louisiana in 1969, Emmett Perry Jr. endured a difficult childhood marked by poverty and abuse. After changing his name and moving to Atlanta in 1992, Tyler Perry began writing and producing stage plays that became highly successful.
10: All you gotta do is take an R&B song, put Jesus in it, and it's a gospel song.
9: What? It was also during that time that he created his signature character, the iconic Mabel Medea Simmons.
11: Yea, though she walked in the valley with the shadow of Little Red Riding Hood and the Three Bears.
9: With an estimated net worth of over $1 billion, Tyler Perry is also a generous philanthropist, having donated millions to such causes as education, civil rights, and disaster relief, and another shining example of black excellence. I'm Esther Dillard on the Black Information Network.
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13: We begin in Texas, where a jury has been seated attracting national attention. A black man, Carmelo Anthony, is charged in the April 2025 stabbing death of Austin Metcalf at a track meet in Frisco.
14: Prosecutors say Carmelo Anthony, who's now 19, killed the 17-year-old Metcalf with a pocket knife after an argument about seating. Anthony's attorneys say it was self-defense. Dominique Alexander, president of civil rights group The Next Generation Action Network, expressed outrage that no black jurors were selected. Metcalf was white. Anthony is black. I'm Mike Stevens on the Black Information Network.
12: Our next story is out of Chicago, Illinois. We're learning a new statue will greet visitors to the Obama Presidential Center later this month on Chicago's South Side. A bronze sculpture that features former President Barack Obama and First Lady Michelle Obama during their 2009 inauguration parade is outside the front door of the museum tower. The piece was created by a Brooklyn sculpture and design company whose previous work includes statues of John F. Kennedy at the Kennedy Center in Washington, D.C., and a Thomas Jefferson statue at the Virginia State Capitol in Richmond. The grand opening weekend for the Obama Center will be held June 19th through the 21st. The Obama Foundation is a nonprofit collaborator of the Black Information Network. This story is out of Chicago as well. Illinois Comptroller Susana Mendoza is running for mayor of Chicago next year. Mendoza officially announced her bid Wednesday, nearly a year after she said she would not seek another term.
15: It's time for us to have a mayor and a city hall that provides the competence, the leadership, and the results that this amazing city deserves.
12: Mendoza unsuccessfully ran for Chicago mayor in 2019. Black current mayor Brandon Johnson has not officially said whether he will run for a second term. Other candidates in the race include Congressman Mike Quigley and Cook County Treasurer Maria Pappas.
13: A legal battle has erupted in Metro Atlanta, Georgia, over a state voting law that critics argue removes crucial political information from local ballots. Black DeKalb County District Attorney Sherry Boston.
16: I'm here as a Georgian, a resident of the city of Atlanta, and a voter who is deeply concerned about the actions of lawmakers here at the state capitol as they try to take our power away in the voting booth.
13: Boston has filed a lawsuit challenging House Bill 369, which mandates nonpartisan races for certain local offices in Democratic-leaning counties. Boston and other district attorneys are contesting the law, claiming it is unconstitutional and unfairly penalizes a significant portion of the state's population. And finally, Dr. Yolanda Williams of the University of Minnesota's African American and African Studies Department is giving insight on the history and significance of Juneteenth. Williams, who is black, says celebrations will be held throughout Minnesota to commemorate the federal holiday with events ranging from community gatherings to live performances and food vendors. I'm Mike Moore along with Nicole Deal on your home for 24/7 News, the Black Information Network.
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12: Building wealth. But new research reveals a hard truth. For many black families, financial progress remains fragile and a lot less secure than it is for our white counterparts. According to Pew's latest analysis, the racial wealth gap has actually gotten bigger, growing by roughly $50,000 between 2019 and 2022. By 2022, a typical white family had $240,000 more in wealth than a typical black family. One of the major drivers for those numbers numbers is retirement savings. According to Pew Research, Black workers are far less likely to have access to a workplace retirement plan. And when we do, we are typically saving less money. Retirement accounts make up more than 33% of all household wealth in the United States. So that lack of access has long-term consequences. Pew also conducted online discussion groups with Black workers who do not have retirement plans. Some described wealth as something other people inherit, not something they expect to build. Money news at 24 and 54 minutes past each hour. I'm Nicole Deal on your home for Black News First, the Black Information Network.
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12: A high school graduation in California ends with a deadly shooting in the Fairfield High School parking lot. Here's Public Information Officer Michelle Bellier with Fairfield Police.
19: Fairfield Police were dispatched to a shooting in the parking lot of Fairfield High School around the time of a Semieto graduation. We do know that there are four victims of gunshot wounds. One is deceased and three others are receiving treatment at local hospitals.
12: Bellier says the person killed was 18 years old. The other gunshot victims are ages 11, 20, and 25. So far, no arrests have been made.
13: And now to Kansas, where two Black men known as the Carr Brothers have applied for clemency in hopes of reducing their death sentences to life in prison. The brothers are responsible for a deadly crime spree in 2000 known as the Wichita Massacre. The process involves multiple steps, including review by the Prisoner Review Board and a final decision by the governor. The Sedgwick County District Attorney believes clemency is unlikely to be granted in this case. Black women across the South are sounding an alarm about the direction of the country under President Donald Trump.
20: A new poll by the Highland Project indicates 9 out of 10 Black women believe the nation is on the wrong track. The poll cites rising costs, attacks on Black history, cuts to safety net programs, and job losses hitting Black women especially hard. Yet 75% say they're still motivated to vote in the 2026 midterms. I'm Esther Dillard on the Black Information Network.
12: And now to Hagerstown, Maryland, where there will be a huge three-day Juneteenth celebration honoring Black American resilience, history, and culture. The event, organized by the Friends of the Dolman Black Heritage Museum, runs from June 18th through the 20th. The celebration includes a memorial prayer brunch, a masquerade ball, and an all-day event at Wheaton Park featuring live performances, spoken word, and organized youth activities. I'm Nicole Deal, along with Mike Moore, on your home for Black News First, the Black Information Network. Your Washington Roundup is next.
13: Senate Republicans are working to determine how to handle a Democratic amendment that would put an end to the Trump administration's proposed anti-weaponization fund. Senate Democratic leader Chuck Schumer offered the amendment to the GOP's $70 billion budget reconciliation package to fund an immigration crackdown. Lawmakers began voting on the amendments to the bill in a vote-a-rama session that was expected to end in a vote on passage of the bill later in the day. But work stalled on the floor after several Republicans battled over how to vote on the proposal. And now this, advocacy groups are suing the Department of Education over its student loan borrowing limits. The American Academy of Physician Associates and the PA Education Association's lawsuit allege the department's impending rule change on the borrowing cap for PA students is unlawful. And that's your Washington Roundup. I'm Mike Moore on your home for 24/7 News, the Black Information Network.
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22: 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Victims say the government isn't paying out the Camp Lejeune toxic water settlements, and now it's time to protest. 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
23: I'm Bree Wood with BIN News Now. Former Congresswoman Katie Porter has conceded California's governor's race.
24: It may take a few days here in California to have final numbers, but we know tonight that we will not advance to the general election in November.
23: Early results show Democrat Xavier Becerra and Republican Steve Hilton in a tight race for first, with Democrat Tom Steyer trailing. Black 19-year-old Carmelo Anthony is accused of fatally stabbing 17-year-old Austin Metcalf at a Frisco track meet last year during an argument over seating in the stands. The defense is expected to argue self-defense. And the U.S. Supreme Court has approved a Republican-drawn congressional map in Alabama. The ruling overturns a lower court decision and allows the map to be used in the midterms, even as critics argue it weakens black voting power. Get BIN News Now on demand 24/7 on the iHeartRadio app.
25: I'm Kevin Brown on your home for 24/7 News, the Black Information Network. A takedown of alleged fraudsters in Ohio is being announced by the Justice Department. Acting Attorney General Todd Blanche made the announcement in Columbus.
26: Today we unsealed a 32-count indictment against two state employees and two other co-conspirators for allegedly billing $30 million to the government for therapeutic behavioral services that were never provided.
25: State employees are among more than a dozen defendants who are being indicted in what Blanche called some of the most significant fraud schemes in the country. They allegedly defrauded the state and federal governments out of more than $50 million.
26: We've also unsealed an indictment charging four defendants in a scheme to defraud a COVID program. Again, these programs, as we all know, were meant to benefit small businesses.
25: This comes after the DOJ announced more than a dozen indictments in its fraud crackdown in Minnesota last month. Texas has a new law mandating that the Ten Commandments be posted in all public school classrooms. Many districts are not complying, which has angered conservative groups.
27: They'll hide it behind furniture. We've seen teachers claiming they were going to obstruct it or alter it.
25: Jonathan Covey with the group Texas Value says they shot a letter to all districts in the state telling them exactly what they need to be doing. The state AG's office has already launched an investigation with a vow to prosecute those who ignore the law. Los Angeles Mayor Karen Bass is likely to face former reality TV star Spencer Pratt in a November runoff, sparking a conversation about race, qualifications, and standards for black women in leadership. Bass, with extensive political experience, is up against Pratt, known for his role on the TV show The Hills. The matchup has ignited strong reactions on social media, with many highlighting the disparity in qualifications between the two candidates. Some argue that black women in politics are held to a higher standard, while others point to voter frustration over various issues as driving support for Pratt. The upcoming election has become a broader discussion about leadership and the treatment of black women in politics. Schools and universities are increasingly using artificial intelligence to shape the future of education. A recent study found that black and Hispanic students are more likely to use AI chatbots for schoolwork assistance and emotional support compared to their white counterparts. Black students, particularly teens, are active on various online platforms and have embraced AI more quickly, using it for learning and creating content. Educators are encouraging students to leverage AI to stay competitive and fill gaps in education, despite concerns about the impact on critical thinking skills. The use of AI in education is a complex issue, with black and Hispanic students leading the way in adoption and utilization. The Prince Estate is releasing 10 unreleased Prince songs. The collection, called Timeless, featured tracks that were recorded across different periods in his career, spanning from 1977 through the year of his death, 2016. The announcement comes after the release of the new single, Stone, a previously unreleased track from 1995. The album drops August 28th. I'm Kevin Brown on your home for Black News First, the Black Information Network.
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3: I'm Mike Stevens on your home for Black News First, the Black Information Network. It wasn't long ago when some of the most populated cities in the country were run by Black mayors. Fast forward to now, Eric Adams has gone from New York City Hall. It's not clear if Brandon Johnson will run again to become Chicago's next mayor. Sylvester Turner has passed away in Houston, and that brings us to L.A. Black Mayor Karen Bass will advance to a runoff in Los Angeles after heavy support from voters this week.
4: Over these last 3.5 years, we have laid a foundation, and we're going to build on that foundation because we know what a city we have and what a city we can be.
3: She will be in a runoff against another candidate in the general election in November. African-American Republican Florida Congressman Byron Donalds wants states to have more control over artificial intelligence.
5: The people who typically get displaced by the next wave of innovation are those who choose not to embrace it. The future for our workforce and for people overall is how you use AI.
3: Byron Donalds is running to be the next governor of Florida and is endorsed by President Trump. But his stance on AI is slightly different than the president's. The black suspect accused of killing a woman on a MARTA train in Atlanta on May 30th is now facing several charges. John Matthews is charged with killing Margaret Swan by stabbing her about 20 times. And surveillance video shows it was likely a random attack. Atlanta News First TV spoke with the victim's family.
6: People are more worried about the World Cup. Well, what happens before the World Cup? What happens after the World Cup? Like, what if the World Cup wasn't coming here? There's no protection for these women at all. Like, there's, and it's sad.
3: As we often report, riding public transit that so many people depend on, coast to coast, is something many call dangerous. I'm Mike Stevens on the Black Information Network. Now your local news.
7: A black man accused of trying to board a plane at Sacramento International Airport with an explosive and 5 cell phones has been charged. Kimani Osayandi Jones was charged with unlawfully possessing explosive material in an airport. The 49-year-old was arrested last weekend after trying to board an American Airlines flight to Charlotte. Prosecutors say he was wearing a scarf around his face and blue latex gloves. TSA agents then looked inside his backpack and allegedly found a knife and other bladed weapons, zip ties, a torch lighter, and a homemade explosive device. One of the phones had a 15-minute timer ready to start, and another displayed a message from an unknown number that said, quote, "We will be awaiting your call." Applications are now being taken for the position of interim mayor in Charlotte. The application period to replace Vi Lyles runs through Tuesday, June 9th. The person chosen to fill the position will do so for the rest of the black woman's term, which lasts through next year. The replacement must be a Democrat or someone from Lyles' political party. Listen to the Black Information Network on the iHeartRadio app. I'm Alexandria Ikemoni on your home for Black News First, Charlotte's BIN 98.7.
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10: What if I had known at the beginning of Fish what I know now? 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
11: That's a conversation I had with Trey Anastasio, lead singer and guitarist of Fish, for a piece I wrote back in 2002. I first saw Fish at a tiny club in the late 80s. Now, decades later, the band is still touring, still making a cultural impact, and I'm still covering them. I'm Dean Budnick, and this is Long May They Run, Season 1, Fish.
12: I saw him in the late 80s.
0: And the people are going like crazy. I mean, they're dancing like a storm. After the show, I rushed backstage and said, look, I'm quitting my job as a promoter. I'm your new manager. I seen it, and that's the future.
12: They changed the industry. They've changed the landscape, the entire festival circuit.
13: We're going to draw 75,000 to 80,000 people to an Indian reservation in the middle of Florida on New Year's 1999. 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This is our path. We're going to follow it. We don't care where it leads.
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8: Opinions, beliefs, and viewpoints expressed in this commentary are those of the author and do not necessarily represent those of BIN and its founding partners and employees.
16: America does not need to transition children. America needs to detransition government. I'm James T. Harris, and I have something to say. Somewhere along the way, common sense got dragged into the operating room. We tell children they are too young to drink, too young to smoke, too young to sign a contract, too young to get a tattoo without permission. But somehow, the same culture says a confused child is old enough to begin a medical pathway that can change the body forever. Puberty blockers, cross-sex hormones, surgery. And if taxpayers object to funding it, we are told the problem is us. No, the problem is a government that forgot its first duty is to protect children, not experiment on them. Real compassion does not mean turning adolescent confusion into a medical industry. Real compassion means slowing down, telling the truth, keeping parents informed, and giving troubled young people real mental health support before ideology pushes them toward irreversible consequences. And yes, this is also about your money. Families are struggling with groceries, rent, gas, insurance, and health care, yet working Americans are being told they must help fund controversial gender procedures and activist-driven medical systems. That is not kindness. That is coercion. Adults can live as they choose. This is America. But adult freedom is not the same thing as taxpayer-funded medicalization of children. The stories of detransitioners should have stopped this train already. Too many say they were rushed, misled, pressured, and left to live with permanent consequences. A sane society listens to those warnings. It does not silence them. We need parental rights restored. We need taxpayer funding stopped. We need children protected. America does not need more government-sponsored confusion. America needs to detransition from madness. I'm James T. Harris for the Black Information Network.
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17: Here's what's trending this hour. The pushback against data centers continues. The New York legislature voted on Thursday in favor of a one-year moratorium on data center permits. Advocates say this will give the state some time to lay out rules and plan to make sure the energy grid is protected and utility rates don't skyrocket. If the measure is signed into law by Governor Kathy Hochul, New York would be the first state in the nation to enter a temporary statewide ban on large-scale data centers. I'm Bree Wood with What's Trending.
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18: I'm Ree Harris, in for Morgan Wood. A new black college football poll, an all-American system, is set to debut for the first time in 2026.
19: Trey Holly comes back! Oh my goodness! Trey Holly taking off! 73-yard dash!
18: The move was announced by the SWAC and includes endorsements from the MEAC, CIAA, and SIAC, unifying four HBCU conferences.
20: Hand off. Here they go. Won't be caught. 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
18: weekly poll will rank the top 10 teams in Divisions 1 and Divisions 2 conferences using votes from coaches and media members. Voters will also select preseason and postseason All-American teams. Poll and preseason honors are set to debut July 1st. With the latest in HBCU news, I'm Ree Harris, in for Morgan Wood on your home for Black News First, the Black Information Network.
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21: A new three-part Netflix series titled Michael Jackson, The Verdict is out on the streaming platform. The docuseries revisits the late pop star's 2003 child molestation charges, the 2005 trial, and the intense global media coverage that followed. It features interviews with key courtroom figures, including jurors, witnesses, accusers, and members of both the prosecution and defense. Jackson was ultimately acquitted on all counts. Meanwhile, at the box office this weekend, Scary Movie returns to theaters with its sixth installment in the iconic Wayans Brothers horror parody franchise. The film is expected to battle backrooms for the top spot, with Scary Movie projected to open between $45 and $50 million. The franchise created by the Wayans family helped redefine horror comedy while breaking barriers for Black filmmakers and performers in mainstream comedy. It faces strong competition from backrooms, expected to earn up to $50 million in its second weekend, while Masters of the Universe is tracking a $30 to $35 million debut. With the latest in entertainment, I'm Morgan Wood on the Black Information Network, BINnews.com, your home for Black News First.
22: I'm Bill Black with another Bet You Didn't Know music fact. Okay, today I'm going to drop facts on you, but I'm not

So when Brother Number One was putting together his fourth album, he was accepting submissions of songs. Enter Brother Number Two. Brother Number Two submits a song for Brother Number One's album, but Brother Number One says, uh-uh, that's trash. So Brother

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1: We begin in Elizabeth City, North Carolina. Investigators with the Elizabeth City Police Department say they've made an arrest in the shooting death of a 15-year-old black teenager. The teen and suspect and victim may have known each other. Chief Eddie Graham divulged few details beyond that.
3: I believe all the subjects were known to each other.
4: Do you anticipate any further arrests? Was there anybody else involved in this?
3: What I can tell you is the investigation is ongoing, and we continue to follow leads, and anybody that have any information that they're willing to share, we're willing to follow up on those leads.
1: Cops arrested another 15-year-old. The suspect is facing involuntary manslaughter, possession of a firearm by a juvenile, and firing a gun charges inside city limits. Cops have identified the victim as Jayshon Epps.
2: Also in North Carolina, another incident of a black teen arrested and facing serious charges. The incident happened in Concord, North Carolina. Cops say a man was shot and killed when he tried to intervene in a fight between his daughter and her boyfriend. A judge has denied bond for Keyshawn DeGraffin Reed. The victim has been identified as Lester Jones. Jones's daughter was also shot in the skirmish. The suspect is being tried as an adult and is facing murder and other charges. WCNC reports the suspect is scheduled back in court on June 18th. In Dyer County, Tennessee, a black mother has learned a Department of Corrections investigation into the death of her son has named five men. All the men are black. District Attorney Danny Goodman says all five men were indicted for the jail murder of Jaylion Kimball. The victim's mother responded after hearing news of the indictment.
5: Five names, and he knew he knew four of them. He hung with four of them. He been around four of them. That's what's heartbreaking. For one to be with him every single day. For one that he been knowing quite some time. And y'all played a part in that.
2: Kimball was reported unresponsive in his cell on April 16th by correctional officers at the Dyer County Jail. The Dyer County EMS was contacted and came to the facility. They took Kimball to the local emergency room where he was pronounced dead.
1: In Horsham, Pennsylvania, a firefighter and an EMT of Horsham Fire Company No. 1 are out of a job.
6: We're extremely sorry that this happened, and, you know, we just want to make it right. And, you know, this was just a terrible lapse in judgment.
1: Horsham Fire Chief Lee Greenberg there. Both men were fired after saying a racial slur that included the N-word. It was transmitted over the county radio system. This happened while responding to an emergency incident. And finally, the 30th anniversary of the American Black Film Festival, themed The Homecoming, brought together film professionals, celebrities, and movie lovers in Miami Beach recently. The event featured celebrity conversations, film screenings, network events, and discussions highlighting black excellence in entertainment and business. 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
8: A months-long law enforcement operation targeting online child exploitation resulted in the arrest of 276 suspects.
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10: Louisiana's new congressional map is now law. The GOP-led Senate gave final approval Friday. The new map eliminates one of the state's black majority congressional districts.
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11: When it comes to our mental health services, it's not just the young people who need their support. 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
2: The country are gearing up for FIFA events. Many are running into scams that look more convincing than ever. Consumer watchdogs say criminals are targeting excitement around the tournament with fake tickets, counterfeit merchandise, bogus Airbnb listings, and fraudulent travel packages. The biggest red flag right now is ticket scams. Scammers are creating realistic-looking digital passes, complete with seat numbers and QR codes, but the codes will not scan at the gate. Officials are warning that FIFA tickets tickets are only sold through authorized platforms. If you see phrases on resale sites promising instant access or VIP upgrades, that should raise your suspicion. Another growing problem is fake Airbnb rentals near stadiums. Scammers are copying real listings, swapping in their own payment links, and disappearing once the money clears. Airbnb says you should never pay outside the app, and you

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0: In Columbia, South Carolina, protesters are making their voices heard after a former business owner was acquitted on murder charges of a black teenager. Dozens of people showed up Wednesday afternoon, frustrated and angry, outside a gas station on Park Lane Road, where 14-year-old Cyrus Carmack Belton was shot in May of 2023. A jury recently found former station owner Rick Chow not guilty. About half of the jurors were black. Chow was accused of shooting 14-year-old Cyrus in the back after he allegedly stole a bottled water. The gas station is no longer owned by the Chows, and the current owners expressed condolences to the victim's family.
3: A House resolution aimed at limiting President Trump's war powers in Iran is moving forward. The resolution recently passed 215 in favor to 208 that were not, with four Republicans joining Democrats to pass the measure. It calls on Trump to remove U.S. forces from conflict with Iran unless Congress votes to declare war or authorizes military force. However, it does not force Trump to end hostilities. Just last month, the Senate passed a separate war powers resolution. A former NBA player has decided to withdraw from a state recognition ceremony in Alabama due to concerns over congressional redistricting.
4: Derek Coleman, a black native of Mobile, Alabama, was selected to be inducted into the Mobile Sports Hall of Fame. However, he is refusing to celebrate personal achievements while black voters face challenges to fair representation. His decision comes in response to the U.S. Supreme Court's ruling on gerrymandering and the elimination of majority black districts in the South. I'm Bree Wood on the Black Information Network.
0: And finally, 58-year-old Sean Hughes thought of himself as a high school dropout. Hughes believed he dropped out of high school back in 1986. So this year, he enrolled in a GED program to finally finish what he started. To his surprise, school officials pulled his records and discovered he actually graduated on time. His diploma had been sitting in storage for decades. Hughes finally walked that graduation stage, a moment he missed 40 years ago. I'm Nicole Deal, along with Mike Moore, on your home for Black News First, the Black Information Network. Your healthy minute is next.
5: 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An estimated 90 million Americans with presbyopia find it harder to make out a restaurant menu, the computer screen, or even the text on their own cell phone. While everyone will eventually experience such vision loss to some extent, early onset can take place in your late 30s or early 40s. Signs of presbyopia include delays in focusing, eye discomfort, headache, squinting, and the need for a brighter reading light. Many contact lens wearers also cite problems with dryness and discomfort and consider abandoning contact lens wear. 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They help reduce feelings of dryness and discomfort. 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And that's your Healthy Minute. I'm Mike Island on the Black Information.

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1: When I'm writing the songs and arranging them, I don't really think too much about the live show, because I figure the recording is, we're trying to capture that moment and make it an amazing moment, and then string together a bunch of amazing moments to make 50 great minutes of music. And then the job of the show is to translate all of my material into a great 90 minutes to 2 hours of material. You're trying to accomplish different things in a live show than you are on the record. And don't be kind of beholden to one side when you're doing the other side.
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3: Charlotte's BIN. Guaranteed black. Guaranteed human.
4: Hope in the face of difficulty. Hope in the face of uncertainty. The audacity of hope.
5: I'm asking you to believe, not in my ability to bring about change, but in yours. Yes, we can.
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6: Welcome to Hope Has an Address. I'm Bree Wood for the Black Information Network. Museums usually ask us to look back to admire moments that feel finished, but Michelle Obama's story never felt complete to the people who saw themselves inside it. That's because her New York Times best-selling memoir, Becoming, wasn't written like a victory lap. It was written like a conversation, one that said, I'm still learning, I'm still figuring this out, and you're allowed to be too. Michelle Obama once put it this way.
7: Women, I think we have a hard time owning our wisdom. It takes us a lifetime to feel confident in stating and identifying the things we know are true. We need a lifetime of success to say, well, maybe I know something. Maybe I got a few things right. Maybe I can trust my gut.
6: That line matters, especially for Black women, because so often our stories get flattened before they're fully told, reduced to strength, survival, and silence. Becoming didn't just document where she had been, it honored the becoming itself, along with the uncertainty, the doubts, and the reset. That's why seeing it imagined in museum form feels different. It's not about being linear, it's about care. A Black woman curator might call that sacred work, deciding what gets preserved and what finally gets treated as worthy of memory. And then there's her other New York Times bestseller, The Look. For years, people talked about Michelle Obama's clothes without listening to what she was saying. The Look changed that, because it's about style and control. Control over how you're seen, and control over who gets to tell the story.
8: This isn't just about dresses and fabric. It never was. It's about the next chapter of who we are, not just as Black people or as Black women, but as a nation. We have women in charge. And I know this is a book about fashion, but I hope it's a reminder of what was and what can be.
6: Mrs. Obama has said she held back from that conversation intentionally because she refused to let fashion speak louder than her voice.
8: So I knew that I had to define myself before they did, that was a race. It was a race for me to define myself, and that I had to think about every move, every word I said, every shoe I wore, every piece of jewelry I put on. I had to be thoughtful and strategic, which ultimately wound up helping me.
6: And that's the lesson Black women understood immediately. That the dress isn't the statement. The agency is. The sleeveless arms, the braids, the mixing of high and low. Those weren't trend moments. They were reminders that respect doesn't require erasure. That's why people describe Michelle Obama's legacy as a living monument, because it isn't frozen in marble. It's active and still evolving. That idea lives at the heart of the Obama Presidential Center, opening in Chicago this year. Not designed as a shrine to power, but as a place for community with learning and hard conversations. Michelle Obama has said the center isn't about preserving them, it's about investing in us. And she's still doing that work through dialogue with her brother Craig Robinson and their IMO podcast.
8: You see us carrying these babies. You see us working a job and coming home and managing, getting food on the table and handling doctor's appointments. And this is, you know, if you've got a partner. And as Black women, sometimes there is that underlying thing we're socialized to believe from very early on that we don't deserve any better.
6: Mrs. Obama has inspired far more than just fashion. When OPC opens this June, visitors will see Michelle Obama's legacy woven into the very fabric of the Southside campus. From the Eleanor Roosevelt Garden, which brings her White House Health Initiatives to life, with a teaching kitchen and garden classroom, to the home court athletic facility and the iconic sledding hill, reminding visitors of her focus on wellness and community joy. It shows up in the way the Obama Presidential Center is being imagined, not as a final word, but as an open door, reminding us that hope has an address. For more about the Obama Presidential Center and the countdown to its Juneteenth opening, visit obama.org. The Obama Foundation is a nonprofit collaborator of the Black Information Network. I'm Bree Wood for the Black Information Network.
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9: I'm Kevin Brown with another look at modern-day Black history you should know. On January 6, 2021, as chaos engulfed the U.S. Capitol,
10: multiple capital injuries,
9: a group of Black officers stood as pillars of resilience and bravery. Among them was Capitol Police Officer Eugene Goodman, who diverted rioters away from the Senate chamber, potentially saving countless lives. Lieutenant Michael Byrd also faced a dire situation, protecting lawmakers from an advancing mob. His decisive actions safeguarded those entrusted to his care. And Officer Harry Dunn fought back against physical threats and racial slurs, standing firm in the defense of the Capitol and democracy. These Black officers and many others remind us that the strength of our democracy lies in those who protect it. So let's never forget to honor their heroism and strive for a nation worthy of their sacrifice. For the Black Information Network, I'm Kevin Brown.
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11: I'm Mike Stevens on your home for Black News First, the Black Information Network. We're getting more pushback from those impacted by race-related gerrymandering in the South, including in Memphis, where they're losing a Black voice in Congress, thanks to Republicans who came up with new congressional maps. A town hall meeting was recently hosted by Black State Representative Joe Towns Jr.
12: You got a cliche, a little title out there talking about make Memphis matter. Some joke is saying something about make Memphis matter. Memphis always mattered, but now we are madder, M-A-D-D-E-R, because of what they did, taking our district congressional seat.
11: Critics tell Fox 13 Television the changes dilute the influence of Black Memphis voters and divide communities that historically have voted together. Black community leaders are expected to host more town halls, voter registration drives, and community outreach events to figure out what to do next. Minnesota Republicans are under fire after recently holding a moment of silence for George Floyd's murderer, Derek Chauvin. Chauvin is the former Minneapolis police officer convicted of second-degree murder in the Black man's killing. His death was one of the factors leading to the start of the Black Information Network. The Newport News, Virginia Fire Department is encouraging people around the country to learn CPR and AED skills during National CPR and AED Awareness Week. The department recently held a cardiac arrest survival reunion for Angelo Crump, a Black man who fully recovered after getting life-saving care from fire crews.
13: You see them all the time when you're riding down the street or whatever, you see the ambulance go by, but I don't think they get enough recognition because you very seldom hear about it.
11: Health experts say cardiac arrest outcomes are especially concerning in Black communities where people face higher rates of heart-related conditions. I'm Mike Stevens on the Black Information Network. Now your local news.
14: A Black man accused of trying to board a plane at Sacramento International Airport with an explosive and five cell phones has been charged. Kimani Osayandi Jones was charged with unlawfully possessing explosive material in an airport. The 49-year-old was arrested last weekend after trying to board an American Airlines flight to Charlotte. Prosecutors say he was wearing a scarf around his face and blue latex gloves. TSA agents then looked inside his backpack and allegedly found a knife and other bladed weapons, zip ties, a torch lighter, and a homemade explosive device. One of the phones had a 15-minute timer ready to start, and another displayed a message from an unknown number that said, quote, "We will be awaiting your call." Applications are now being taken for the position of interim mayor in Charlotte. The application period to replace Vi Lyles runs through Tuesday, June 9th. The person chosen to fill the position will do so for the rest of the Black woman's term, which lasts through next year. The replacement must be a Democrat or someone from Lyles' political party. Listen to the Black Information Network on the iHeartRadio app. I'm Alexandria Ikamoni on your home for Black News First, Charlotte's BIN 98.7.
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10: This is Layla Ali, undefeated world champion, Hall of Fame boxer, wellness advocate, and CEO of Layla Ali Lifestyle. My father, Muhammad Ali, was more than a champion in the ring. He was a global voice for courage, conviction, faith, and justice. The Muhammad Ali Center celebrates his life, his principles, and his willingness to stand for something bigger than himself, reminding us of the power of purpose. To learn more about

0: 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I'm Layla Ali, and my history lives here.
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3: The court voted to throw out the murder conviction of Terry Pitchford after prosecutors excluded several Black jurors at his trial.
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7: Cell phones have been an integral part of connecting our modern world. But did you know a Black nuclear engineer pioneered the technology for them? Henry Thomas Sampson was born in 1934 in Jackson, Mississippi. He earned his bachelor's degree in chemical engineering from Purdue University in 1956, followed by his master's degree from UCLA in 1961 and his PhD shortly after. In 1971, Henry Sampson created the Gamma Electric Cell. It's a device which produced long-lasting power to satellites. Sampson's innovation caught the attention of the Motorola Company, which then placed his patented technology into their telephones. This eventually led to the very first telephone calls being made using cell phones. Henry Sampson passed on June 4th, 2015. His genius and Black excellence helped create the globally connected world we share today. This is Tammy Eswick for the Black Information Network.
8: 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I'm Mike Strautmanis, and my history lives here.
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9: Here's what's trending this hour. Two former Colorado paramedics convicted in the death of Black Elijah McClain will get a new trial. An appeal court overturned their convictions, ruling jurors should have received more information before finding them guilty. McClain died in 2019 after being restrained by police in Aurora and injected with ketamine by paramedics, which led to cardiac arrest. I'm Bree Wood with What's Trending.
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10: The Cleveland Browns are welcoming their latest addition to the practice field. Jared Verse joined the team for the first time following a trade from the Los Angeles Rams. The edge rusher said he is not trying to fill Myles Garrett's shoes, who went to L.A. and a blockbuster deal.
11: Shedeur Sanders to Harold Fannin, a gain of 25.
10: Head coach Todd Monken said he's looking forward to an upcoming meeting with Deion Sanders, the father of Shedeur Sanders, who is battling for a Cleveland starting quarterback job.
12: Comes in averaging over 21 points per game.
10: Victor Wembanyama and the Spurs are locked in a heated battle with Jalen Brunson's Knicks.
13: David versus Goliath? Who's David? The Knicks?
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14: Wemby will be the youngest player to win the NBA championship, am I right? 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If he leads this Knicks team to win the NBA championship?
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7: Tubi is making a major investment in creator-driven content, teaming up with comedian Kev on Stage for its biggest partnership yet. The multi-year, multi-project deal will bring a full slate of programming to the platform, including new seasons of his hit comedy Safe Space, a brand new workplace series, his first stand-up special, and even original feature films. He's got projects rolling out through 2028. And Corbin Blue is set to take center stage this Juneteenth in Times Square. The High School Musical star will host the 6th annual Broadway Celebrates Juneteenth concert, a free event highlighting Black artistry and culture. The show will feature performances from an all-Black cast representing 17 Broadway productions, including Hamilton, Wicked, and The Great Gatsby. During the celebration, legendary choreographer and director Debbie Allen will be honored with the 2026 Juneteenth Legacy Award, recognizing her decades-long impact across theater, television, and dance. The concert takes place June 19th in New York City's Times Square, spotlighting the power and legacy of Black voices on Broadway. With the latest in entertainment at 17 and 47 minutes past each hour, I'm Bree Wood on the Black Information Network, your home for Black news first.
8: For more than five decades, Sesame Street has been a beloved children's program teaching kids lessons about friendship, kindness, and learning.
9: Greetings, I am the Count.
8: From the beginning, the show included African-American actors in key roles offering positive representation. Gordon, played by actor Matt Robinson, was one of the first Black male characters on a children's show.
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8: His role highlighted the importance of family, education, and community for kids of all backgrounds. Sesame Street not only taught numbers and letters, but also celebrated Black culture. It helped show all children, no matter their race, could learn, grow, succeed. So the next time you watch Sesame Street, remember the lasting impact it had on the educational training of Black children to see themselves as smart, capable, worthy of learning. It's not just a show, it's history in the making. I'm Vanessa Tyler on the Black Information Network.
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12: On your home for 24/7 news, the Black Information Network. Here are your top stories. An LAPD internal affairs report says they found evidence of a law enforcement gang. More pushback from Black voters living in states where redistricting is happening. And Black Democratic House Leader Hakeem Jeffries blasts President Trump's recent announcement that he will nominate Acting Attorney General Todd Blanche to serve in the role permanently.
13: He's not qualified to be the Deputy Attorney General, the Acting Attorney General, and he certainly is not qualified to be the United States Attorney General. Particular position is to serve as the people's lawyer. Todd Blanche has been acting like Donald Trump's lawyer, which was his former position. But he has failed to transition in terms of behaving in the best interest of the American people.
12: Trump announced the decision during a private White House event Wednesday night. Blanche took over as acting attorney general in early April after Trump fired Attorney General Pam Bondi. Ohio State University has reached a $100 million settlement with nearly 300 former students who had accused the school's campus doctor, Richard Strauss, of sexually assaulting them decades ago. The abuses occurred between 1978 and 1998. Most of the victims were athletes. Many of them are black. OSU's president, Ravi Belamkonda, spoke to the media.
14: The survivors of the Strauss abuse are all Buckeyes. I will always be a part of our family and our community, and I firmly believe that. We continue to be very grateful to them for their courage in coming forward. And reaching a final resolution is very important to us and is an important step forward.
12: Strauss left the university in 1998 after an internal investigation found evidence of sexual abuse. Strauss died in 2005. Meantime, federal officials are accusing two researchers with the National Institutes of Health of trying to smuggle monkeypox through the Detroit Metropolitan Airport. KECI reports the two were traveling on January 25th from the Republic of Congo, where a monkeypox outbreak was underway. Officials stopped them after they noticed a large black case. They found 113 vials inside styrofoam coolers. The FBI has tested 20 of those vials, and most of them contained deactivated monkeypox virus. The NIH says the matter is still under investigation, and it is cooperating with law enforcement. Four House Republicans broke with their party this week, voting to limit President Trump's war powers over Iran. Black Florida Congressman Byron Donalds was not among them. The gubernatorial candidate is standing firmly behind the president on Iran, and here's what he had to say.
15: He's not one for long-term military engagement. Even when this thing started, even some people were thinking, oh, it's going to be World War III. I'm like, then you don't know Donald Trump.
12: Donald says negotiations with Iranian leaders are complicated, arguing that Sharia law permits deception as a tactic at the bargaining table. Even if the Senate approves the War Powers Resolution, President Trump is not expecting to sign it into law. I'm Esther Dillard on your home for Black News First, the Black Information Network.
2: 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Number 3, In Your Eyes.

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3: If Social Security or plan to one day, there's a new warning that could directly impact your wallet. A new analysis says monthly Social Security checks could be cut about 24% starting in 2032 if Congress does not step in to fix the program's funding problems. So what does that actually mean for people? On average, experts say retirees could lose about $500 a month from their Social Security checks. And for a lot of seniors, especially Black seniors who are more likely to rely heavily on Social Security in retirement, that's not small money. We're talking about rent money, grocery money, prescription money. The concern is that the Social Security Retirement Trust Fund is projected to run short of money within the next several years. And if lawmakers do nothing, automatic cuts could kick in. But it does mean future checks could be smaller unless Congress acts. Advocates for seniors are now urging lawmakers to deal with the problem sooner than later before millions of Americans are hit financially. With Money News at 24 and 54 minutes past each hour, I'm Mimi Brown on your home for Black News First, the Black Information Network.
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5: A former New Orleans police officer sentenced to death for killing a fellow cop and the two children of a restaurant owner in 1995 is trying to get off of death row. Antoinette Frank, who's a Black woman, says she was pushed to help by her accomplice, and she's claiming traumatic childhood experiences all led her to committing the crime. She's asking for post-conviction relief, though the Louisiana AG says she's exhausted her chances in court. Here's Fox 8.
6: You know, the people who oppose the death penalty and the people who represent these particular defendants are going to do everything that they can to try and stop this execution from going forward.
5: Well, this is for my track stars. Disqualification overturned. You may remember that viral moment when Black student and athlete Nyan Brown of the Mallard Creek track team crossed the finish line and put his hand up in celebration, showing five fingers meant to represent five championship wins, according to his coach. Well, with that move, the judges disqualified the team, saying it was unsportsmanship-like conduct. Well, now the North Carolina High School Athletic Association Board of Directors have reversed that decision and have named the Mallards co-championship winners. Unfortunately, they're sharing the title, but in the track world, we know what's up.
4: A jury of 12 has been selected in the case against Carmelo Anthony, the Black teenager who claims he was defending himself when a white teen was stabbed at a track meet. It happened after eyewitnesses say Anthony was running from the rain and stood under an opposing team's tent. Advocates for Anthony are already raising issues. The jury selected, not a Black person in sight, leading some critics to question if the trial will be fair. And a Black woman and mom from Florida is warning parents about e-bikes after her son and daughter ended up getting seriously hurt. They were riding together even though they weren't supposed to be, and moments later, they crashed. He had a swelling on his brain and ended up having to get surgery. Now she's sharing her story so other moms know how dangerous these bikes can be. Here's News 4 Jax.
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8: Senate Republicans are working to determine how to handle a Democratic amendment that would put an end to the Trump administration's proposed anti-weaponization fund. Senate Democratic leader Chuck Schumer offered the amendment to the GOP's $70 billion budget reconciliation package to fund an immigration crackdown. Lawmakers began voting on the amendments to the bill in a vote-a-rama session that was expected to end in a vote on passage of the bill later in the day. But work stalled on the floor after several Republicans battled over how to vote on the proposal. And now this. Advocacy groups are suing the Department of Education over its student loan borrowing limits. The American Academy of Physician Associates and the PA Education Association's lawsuit allege the department's impending rule change on the borrowing cap for PA students is unlawful. And that's your Washington Roundup. I'm Mike Moore on your home for 24/7 News, the Black Information Network.
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9: I'm Doug Davis with a story of another black inventor you should know. George Crumbs Beck, born in 1824, was an African-American chef who is credited with creating the beloved potato chip. While working as a cook at a Saratoga Springs restaurant, Crumb developed the crispy snack after a customer repeatedly complained about the French fries being too thick. In frustration, Crumb sliced the potatoes as thin as possible, fried them to perfection, added salt, and served them up. To everyone's surprise, they became an instant hit. Crumb's invention became one of the most iconic snacks in the world. He also went on to open his own restaurant, Crumb's House, near Saratoga Lake in 1860, where one of the biggest attractions was a basket of potato chips placed on every table. Beyond his culinary achievements, George Crumb's Beck is also an important figure in black history for breaking barriers in the field of professional cooking during the 19th century. He passed away on July 22, 1914, but George Crumb's Beck's legacy lives on in every bag of potato chips, reminding us of his lasting impact on the snack food industry. For the Black Information Network, I'm Doug Davis.
10: I'm Bree Wood with BIN News Now. Key races remain undecided after primaries in six states. In California, Steve Hilton leads the governor's race. Hilton addressed voters.
11: I can tell you now, we're going to fight for you, we're going to fight for change, and we won't let you down.
10: Meanwhile, an Iowa upset marked the first loss for a Trump-endorsed candidate. Congressman Randy Feenstra conceded to businessman Zach Lahn. A University of Florida presidential candidate is outlining his vision. Stuart Bell said he'll focus on merit, excellence, and free expression while rejecting DEI policies as trustees prepare to vote next week on his nomination. Previously, he was president of the University of Alabama. And ASAP Rocky is finally speaking out after a shooting at his Los Angeles home. He says the March 8th incident shook his sense of peace for his family with Rihanna after Ivana Lissette Ortiz was arrested and charged with attempted murder for allegedly firing shots at the property. Get BIN News Now on demand 24/7 on the iHeartRadio app.
12: I'm Vanessa Tyler on the Black Information Network, your home for Black News First. A legal twist in the case involving the death of an innocent black man.
13: Hey, stop right there. Stop. Stop.
12: That's Elijah McClain minding his business, stopped in 2019 by Aurora, Colorado white cops.
13: Stop. I have a right to stop you because you're being suspicious.
12: Cops not only took the 23-year-old to the ground with a chokehold, but called the paramedics who injected him with the sedative ketamine in a case forced to trial years later in 2023 after community outrage. One cop and the paramedics were found guilty of the innocent man's death. The stunner? The homicide convictions against the paramedics have been reversed by a Colorado appeals court due to jury instructions. The case against the paramedics now goes back to a lower court for a retrial. Two cops in the case were acquitted, and one was put on a part-time work release program. A black mother will never get this out of her head, watching her two children drown. 12-year-old King Scott and his sister, 10-year-old Lola Scott, accidentally went into the deeper end of an Alabama creek last weekend. Reports are there was a drop-off and the siblings could not swim. A 14-year-old brother was rescued. The entire family could not swim. Their mother, Lolisa Hood, has to live with the agony of being able to save one but not the other two. It happened at the Turkey Creek Nature Preserve in Pinson. Jefferson County Sheriff officials say they got there as soon as they could.
14: Deputies and fire personnel, along with citizens, started looking for the children. They were discovered and they were taken to Children's Hospital. Well, unfortunately, they were pronounced deceased.
12: The family has set up a GoFundMe to help with expenses. You know of driving while black? How about sipping coffee while black? Which is what nurse Lily Suwa was doing, sitting in her SUV on a residential street before going in to care for her in-home patient. when a man walked up and the inquisition began.
15: Is it because you see that I'm black?
16: No, I have nothing wrong with this.
15: You think maybe because I'm black she could be a criminal?
16: No, absolutely not.
15: Why you walked to me?
16: Absolutely not.
12: The man, who described himself as Chinese, claims he would never discriminate. Ms. Sua informed him it was a public street and he was harassing her. She threatened to call the cops. Instead, she posted the video, which went viral. Have you seen the Doodle Google winning entry featuring several black girls and their beautiful hair? The artist, high school student Kamira Johnson, is ecstatic over her win.
17: Being black, growing up with a lot of pride in my hair, I'd say the biggest inspiration, however, is my mom. When I was a little kid, I'd go to preschool, and every single week I'd have a new hairstyle, whether it's braids, afro puffs, etc. And she just really taught me to love my hair and love my culture.
12: By winning the competition open to students, she wins a $55,000 college scholarship. I'm Vanessa Tyler on the Black Information Network, your home for black news first.
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18: 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So I just got through reading Mariah Carey's book, The Meaning of Mariah Carey. And in it, she talks about her and Derek Jeter had a brief fling from 97 to 1998 towards the end of her marriage to Tommy Mottola. She also revealed that Derek was the inspiration for this song.

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3: I'm Mike Stevens on your home for Black News First, the Black Information Network. It wasn't long ago when some of the most populated cities in the country were run by Black mayors. Fast forward to now, Eric Adams has gone from New York City Hall. It's not clear if Brandon Johnson will run again to become Chicago's next mayor. Sylvester Turner has passed away in Houston, and that brings us to L.A. Black Mayor Karen Bass will advance to a runoff in Los Angeles after heavy support from voters this week.
4: Over these last 3.5 years, we have laid a foundation, and we're going to build on that foundation because we know what a city we have and what a city we can be.
3: She will be in a runoff against another candidate in the general election in November. African-American Republican Florida Congressman Byron Donalds wants states to have more control over artificial intelligence.
5: The people who typically get displaced by the next wave of innovation are those who choose not to embrace it. The future for our workforce and for people overall is how you use AI.
3: Byron Donalds is running to be the next governor of Florida and is endorsed by President Trump. But his stance on AI is slightly different than the president's. The black suspect accused of killing a woman on a MARTA train in Atlanta on May 30th is now facing several charges. John Matthews is charged with killing Margaret Swan by stabbing her about 20 times. And surveillance video shows it was likely a random attack. Atlanta News First TV spoke with the victim's family.
6: People are more worried about the World Cup. Well, what happens before the World Cup? What happens after the World Cup? Like, what if the World Cup wasn't coming here? There's no protection for these women at all. Like, there's, and it's sad.
3: As we often report, riding public transit that so many people depend on, coast to coast, is something many call dangerous. I'm Mike Stevens on the Black Information Network. Now your local news.
7: A black man accused of trying to board a plane at Sacramento International Airport with an explosive and 5 cell phones has been charged. Kimani Osayandi Jones was charged with unlawfully possessing explosive material in an airport. The 49-year-old was arrested last weekend after trying to board an American Airlines flight to Charlotte. Prosecutors say he was wearing a scarf around his face and blue latex gloves. TSA agents then looked inside his backpack and allegedly found a knife and other bladed weapons, zip ties, a torch lighter, and a homemade explosive device. One of the phones had a 15-minute timer ready to start, and another displayed a message from an unknown number that said, quote, "We will be awaiting your call." Applications are now being taken for the position of interim mayor in Charlotte. The application period to replace Vi Lyles runs through Tuesday, June 9th. The person chosen to fill the position will do so for the rest of the black woman's term, which lasts through next year. The replacement must be a Democrat or someone from Lyles' political party. 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
10: Remember how the 14-year-old version of yourself felt? 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You lived through it. You're living through it now. You got this, kid.
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12: Cell phones have been an integral part of connecting our modern world. But did you know a Black nuclear engineer pioneered the technology for them? Henry Thomas Sampson was born in 1934 in Jackson, Mississippi. He earned his bachelor's degree in chemical engineering from Purdue University in 1956, followed by his master's degree from UCLA in 1961 and his PhD shortly after. In 1971, Henry Sampson created the Gamma Electric Cell. It's a device which produced long-lasting power to satellites. Sampson's innovation caught the attention of the Motorola Company, which then placed his patented technology into their telephones. This eventually led to the very first telephone calls being made using cell phones. Henry Sampson passed on June 4th, 2015. His genius and Black excellence helped create the globally connected world we share today. This is Tammy Eswick for the Black Information Network.
13: 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I'm Mike Strautmanis, and my history lives here.
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14: What's trending this hour? Acting CDC Director Jay Bhattacharya is defending the Trump administration's response to the Ebola outbreak, saying new travel restrictions are based on stronger science than those used during COVID-19. The policy bars entry for non-U.S. travelers who've recently been in parts of Central and East Africa. Bhattacharya says the goal is to prevent the virus from entering the U.S., though some experts argue travel bans are not the most effective way to contain outbreaks. I'm Bree Wood with What's Trending.
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15: I'm Ree Harris, in for Morgan Wood. A new Black college football poll, an All-American system, is set to debut for the first time in 2026.
16: Trey Holly comes back! Oh my goodness! Trey Holly, take it off! 73-yard dash!
15: The move was announced by the SWAC and includes endorsements from the MEAC, CIAA, and SIAC, unifying four HBCU conferences.
17: Hand off. Here they go. Won't be caught. Touchdown.
15: weekly poll will rank the top 10 teams in Divisions 1 and Divisions 2 conferences using votes from coaches and media members. Voters will also select preseason and postseason All-American teams. Poll and preseason honors are set to debut July 1st. With the latest in HBCU news, I'm Ree Harris, in for Morgan Wood, on your home for Black News First, the Black Information Network.
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2: Bobby Brown is bringing a classic back to life. The R&B legend is celebrating the 35th anniversary of his iconic album, Don't Be Cruel, with a one-night-only concert in Los Angeles this July. The multi-platinum project, considered a cornerstone of the new Jack Swing era, helped redefine R&B by blending hip-hop, funk, and electronic sounds. The anniversary show will feature performances of hits like My Prerogative, Every Little Step, and Roni. The event takes place July 10th at the historic Saban Theater in Los Angeles. Tickets are on sale now. And in more entertainment news, Chris Brown is keeping his latest era going. The R&B star has announced a deluxe edition of his album Brown, set to drop June 19th with 10 brand new tracks. The expanded project follows the original album's May release, which features 27 songs and a wide range of collaborations across R&B and hip-hop. And Young Miami is celebrating a major solo milestone. Her latest single, Spin That, has officially debuted at number 66 on the Billboard Hot 100, making it the highest charting solo song of her career. With the latest in entertainment, it's 17 and 47 minutes past each hour. I'm Bree Wood on the Black Information Network, your home for Black News First.
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3: 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Today, it's known as the Hot R&B Songs Chart, showcasing the evolution of music that blends R&B with influences like hip-hop, jazz, and pop. 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
6: I'm Esther Dillard. On your home for 24/7 news, the Black Information Network. Here are your top stories. Two black children drown on a family outing in Alabama. We hear from the mother who tried to save them. L.A.'s black mayor, Karen Bass, will advance to a runoff after heavy support from voters this week. And Black history is the focus for educators in New Jersey as hundreds come together for the New Jersey Amistad Summer Institute in 2026.
7: New Jersey became the first state in the nation to create a commission of this kind, one that requires that the narrative of Africans and African Americans are included in the curriculum, K-12 curriculum, in all subject areas.
6: Dr. Patrick Lamy is the executive director of the New Jersey Amistad Commission, a body with a mandate that reaches all 600 school districts, all 100,000 teachers, and more than 2.4 million students across the state.
7: Only three have the Amistad badge in terms of a formal Amistad Commission in New Jersey, New York, and Illinois. All the others have some kind of guidance.
6: New Jersey was the first passing that law back in 2002. Today, 17 states have similar legislation on the books, but only three have a formal Amistad Commission. Lamy says despite a politically charged climate around teaching black history, educators across New Jersey are showing up in numbers never seen before.
7: And as of this morning, we have 360 New Jersey educators registered for it. Until 2023, we've never exceeded 100 at a single event. So this is a big deal.
6: The free three-day institute runs July 28th through the 30th at Kane University in Union, New Jersey. Lamy says teachers get real tools, real connections, and curriculum designed for every grade level and every subject area. He says teachers for K through 8th grade are driving this year's record turnout.
7: We created a program where we structure the sessions tailored for teachers who are in the K through 5 space so that all the work that they're experiencing is tailored to the audiences that are in front of them. We also structure the work to focus on grades 6 to 8 and also for grades 9 to 12. And that was done intentionally because not every lesson, whether it's geography or African civilization, is taught in the same way because the audiences are different.
6: And although Lammy says he's deeply passionate about this mission, when he left academia to lead the commission, something made him pause. A personal revelation about his own education that he says changed everything.
7: But I realized when this opportunity came up that I had never had an official African-American studies course in my entire life.
6: You'll hear more on why that moment motivates him even more to do this work this Sunday on The Black Perspective at 9 a.m. and 9 p.m. Eastern. To register for the 2026 Amistad Summer Institute before spots run out, go to nj.gov and search for Amistad Summer Institute. I'm Esther Dillard on your home for Black News First, the Black Information Network.
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8: Maryland's oldest HBCU, Bowie State, announced it's laying off nearly 80 people because of a budget shortfall. 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
10: Having a baby in America could start to be even more expensive. Starting in January, doctors may begin charging separately for more pregnancy and childbirth services instead of using one bundled maternity bill. That means families could start seeing more individual charges for prenatal visits, specialists, delivery care, postpartum treatment, depending on their insurance. Doctors say the change is needed because pregnancies today often need more medically complicated and involve more providers. Consumer advocates warn this could mean higher out-of-pocket costs for families already struggling with health care bills, especially people of higher deductible insurance plans. And this comes as the average family with employer health insurance already pays nearly $3,000 out of pocket just to have a baby in the United States. With Money News at 24 and 54 minutes past each hour, I'm Mimi Brown on your home for Black News First, the Black Information Network.
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11: To Charleston, South Carolina, where the descendants of enslaved Africans, members of the Charleston Reparations Task Force, local Black Lives Matter, and the Gullah Geechee community are all demanding the transfer of 7,000 acres of former plantation land that is currently being used for tourism to be transferred to the descendants of those people who were enslaved on those lands. Advocates want the land to be held in stewardship, which basically means someone would be a caretaker of the land rather than it solely being a private asset for the benefit of the community and future generations. A Louisiana federal court will review the state's newly redrawn congressional map. The hearing is set for June 17th. Now, this comes as another state Supreme Court upheld a new law that eliminated the position of a formerly incarcerated Black man that was elected to the criminal clerk of court position. Calvin Duncan vowed to make positive changes. Now, this is a huge issue because a candidate won election by a large margin, and then the office won was abolished by lawmakers.
6: To Mississippi, where Special Judge Barry Ford called for a redo election for a Hinds County supervisor seat. Here's the Black judge during the proceedings via WJTV.
12: All District 2 machines and a report showing machine serial numbers were missing. Machine tape beginning and end tape were missing. That's a serious problem in an election, and an election is supposed to be fair.
6: This ended up in court after David Archie challenged the election results and the way the election was run. No word yet on when the new election will take place, but WJTV says only Archie and challenger Anthony Smith will be allowed on the ballot. And L.A. incumbent mayor Karen Bass is headed to the November general election, according to NBC News.
13: We know what a city we have and what a city we can be.
6: The Black candidate either will be going up against Councilmember Nithya Raman or reality star Spencer Pratt.
11: I'm Tammy Eswick, along with Esther Dillard on your home for Black News First, the Black Information Network. 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
14: For a growing number of people, reading the fine print is no longer an option. An estimated 90 million Americans with presbyopia find it harder to make out a restaurant menu, the computer screen, or even the text on their own cell phone. While everyone will eventually experience such vision loss to some extent, early onset can take place in your late 30s or early 40s. Signs of presbyopia include delays in focusing, eye discomfort, headache, squinting, and the need for a brighter reading light. Many contact lens wearers also cite problems with dryness and discomfort and consider abandoning contact lens wear. Fortunately, contact lenses designed for presbyopia use technology for clear and comfortable vision correction that is less dependent on distance or illumination than older generation multifocal contact lenses. They help reduce feelings of dryness and discomfort. 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And that's your Healthy Minute. I'm Mike Eilen on the Black Information Network.

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4: BIN News this hour, I'm Terry McCready. Coming up, the House okays more assistance to Ukraine. A closer look at a political contest between an experienced black woman and a reality TV star. A poll showing people believe American democracy is broken. But first, here's BIN News now.
5: In Broward County, officials say raising homestead exemptions could reduce tax revenue by about 11% in 2027, potentially leading to cuts to services like first responders. State CFO Blazing Goglia is pushing back.
6: The very first thing that every single government should be funding is their first responders.
5: He says some local governments like Miami-Dade have overspent recent gains. A man is due in a California courtroom accused of killing his father, Black Grammy-nominated opera singer Jubalin Sykes. Prosecutors say 32-year-old Micah Sykes stabbed him to death in their Santa Monica home and claim the suspect may not have been properly medicated at the time. And the Obama Presidential Center is set to open on June 19th on Chicago's South Side, with officials expecting up to 1 million visitors each year. The Obama Foundation is a nonprofit collaborator of the Black Information Network. Get BIN News now on demand 24/7 on the iHeartRadio app. Back to Terry McCready.
4: The House approving an effort yesterday for renewed assistance to Ukraine. Ukrainian President Volodymyr Zelensky spoke out following the Russian drone attack that reportedly injured two people in a NATO country. He told CBS's Face the Nation just days ago the latest attack on Romania is part of a pressure campaign from Vladimir Putin.
7: First of all, it's not the first time. Yes, he's doing such pressure. I think it's political pressure. It's messages from Russia don't help Ukraine.
4: Romania's foreign ministry says the drone was part of an assault on Ukraine. The House action comes after a few Republican members joined with Democrats to force a vote. The procedural tactic known as a discharge petition was launched by Black Democratic Representative Gregory Meeks of New York last year. A discharge petition allows a majority of House members to bring a bill to the floor. The underlying legislation also introduced by Meeks, the top Democrat on the House Foreign Affairs Committee, passed in a 226 to 195 vote. Over a dozen Republicans supported it. Black Democratic Representative Ilhan Omar of Minnesota, who signed the petition, voted against it.
8: We have led a grassroots campaign because we want to bring change to our city, and that's what we've been doing, and that's what we're going to continue to do.
4: LA's Black incumbent Mayor Karen Bass. Black voters and pundits say a possible Los Angeles mayoral race between Bass and reality TV firebrand Spencer Pratt spotlights a political double standard, an experienced Black public servant versus an up-and-coming celebrity. As Bass prepares for a likely November runoff against Pratt, many are framing the matchup as more than a garden variety political race. The Griot reports, for some, it's shaping up to become a narrative on race, credentials, and familiar standards for Black female leaders. A new Quinnipiac University poll shows many Americans feel the system of democracy isn't working. According to the poll, 57% of respondents said they believe the system of democracy in the U.S. isn't functioning, while 37% say they believe it is, and 7% did not respond. Findings from the poll come as Americans' confidence in the nation's leadership is appearing to dwindle. However, when assessing sentiments over the idea that democracy in the United States will end at some point in their lives, just over 20% of respondents agreed, compared to 68% who disagreed and 10% who did not respond. The first six athletes on Team USA for the 2028 Olympics will be determined in St. Louis, Missouri. The city is hosting the U.S. Olympic marathon trials for both men and women. According to USA Track and Field, organizers say three men and three women will qualify for Team USA during the trials, which will be the first selection event for any U.S. sport ahead of the 2028 Olympics in Los Angeles. Stay informed, stay connected, and subscribe. 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
9: Welcome to the journey around America where we visit iconic locations connected to Black history. 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The Apollo Theater opened its doors in 1914 as a burlesque theater, but soon became the premier showplace for live musical entertainment. The theater became famous for Amateur Night, a weekly talent show that launched the careers of stars like Lauryn Hill and the Jackson 5.
10: Osiris,
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9: The slogan, "Be Good or Be Gone," became the theater's motto. 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
13: I'm Mike Stevens on your home for Black News First, the Black Information Network. We're getting more pushback from those impacted by race-related gerrymandering in the South, including in Memphis, where they're losing a Black voice in Congress, thanks to Republicans who came up with new congressional maps. A town hall meeting was recently hosted by Black State Representative Joe Towns Jr.
14: You got a cliche, a little title out there talking about make Memphis matter. Some joke is saying something about make Memphis matter. Memphis always mattered, but now we are madder, M-A-D-D-E-R, because of what they did, taking our district congressional seat.
13: Critics tell Fox 13 Television the changes dilute the influence of Black Memphis voters and divide communities that historically have voted together. Black community leaders are expected to host more town halls, voter registration drives, and community outreach events to figure out what to do next. Minnesota Republicans are under fire after recently holding a moment of silence for George Floyd's murderer, Derek Chauvin. Chauvin is the former Minneapolis police officer convicted of second-degree murder in the Black man's killing. His death was one of the factors leading to the start of the Black Information Network. The Newport News, Virginia Fire Department is encouraging people around the country to learn CPR and AED skills during National CPR and AED Awareness Week. The department recently held a cardiac arrest survival reunion for Angelo Crump, a Black man who fully recovered after getting life-saving care from fire crews.
15: You see them all the time when you're riding down the street or whatever, you see the ambulance go by, but I don't think they get enough recognition because you very seldom hear about them.
13: Health experts say cardiac arrest outcomes are especially concerning in Black communities where people face higher rates of heart-related conditions. I'm Mike Stevens on the Black Information Network. Now your local news.
16: A Black man accused of trying to board a plane at Sacramento International Airport with an explosive and five cell phones has been charged. Kimani Osayandi Jones was charged with unlawfully possessing explosive material in an airport. The 49-year-old was arrested last weekend after trying to board an American Airlines flight to Charlotte. Prosecutors say he was wearing a scarf around his face and blue latex gloves. TSA agents then looked inside his backpack and allegedly found a knife and other bladed weapons, zip ties, a torch lighter, and a homemade explosive device. One of the phones had a 15-minute timer ready to start, and another displayed a message from an unknown number that said, quote, "We will be awaiting your call." Applications are now being taken for the position of interim mayor in Charlotte. The application period to replace Vi Lyles runs through Tuesday, June 9th. The person chosen to fill the position will do so for the rest of the Black woman's term, which lasts through next year. The replacement must be a Democrat or someone from Lyle's political party. Listen to the Black Information Network on the iHeartRadio app. I'm Alexandria Ikamoni on your home for Black News First, Charlotte's BIN 98.7.
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12: Most people know about Restaurant Week, but not everyone knows there's a Black Restaurant Week born in Houston, Texas in 2016 and is now spreading to cities across the country. It's more than just menus. It's a movement.
17: And so we really want to create something that was more all-inclusive to the creative things we were seeing happening in the food scene.
12: That's one of the three founders, Fallon Farrell.
17: As we've grown through the years, we've literally watched businesses start off as like a pop-up food tent and now having like two or three locations.
12: From soul food kitchens to hidden gem caterers, Black Restaurant Week shines a light where it's long been missing. It's helped generate tens of millions of dollars for Black-owned businesses, keeping legacies alive and creating new ones. And it's part of Black history still being written every time a diner takes that first bite. I'm Esther Dillard for the Black Information Network.
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0: The opinions, beliefs, and viewpoints expressed in this commentary are those of the author and do not necessarily represent those of BIN and its founding partners and employees. Now it's time to bring the funk with Roland S. Martin.
1: It is beyond hilarious to listen to the Trump administration constantly talk about merit, merit, merit, as they always attack over and over and over again DEI. And then you watch the grossly incompetent, unqualified people this idiot fills positions with. Here's the newest. So Tulsi Gabbard announced that she was stepping down as the Director of National Intelligence. So what does the unintelligent Donald Trump do? Oh, he taps Bill Pulte, who leads the Federal Housing Finance Agency, to take her place. Okay, here's the problem here. The job requires you to actually have some experience. As the Director of National Intelligence, this person is going to oversee the National Security Agency, the CIA, and other federal agencies that deal with intelligence, which includes the FBI. The person also is the principal national security advisor to the occupant of the Oval Office, as well as the National Security Council on matters that deal with national security and foreign policy. So that's kind of important. And this fool Trump picks this man who has no experience in this area at all. His whole job is to kiss Trump's butt. The man knows nothing. I mean, even Republicans, conservatives are ripping this decision to name Bill Pulte as the acting director of national intelligence. But it goes to show you the stupidity of Donald Trump. I'm Roland Martin on the Black Information Network.
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5: Here's what's trending this hour. Health officials in Milwaukee say they're monitoring three people for Ebola as a precaution. The individuals recently returned from Africa but are considered very low risk and showing no signs of spreading the virus. Officials stress there's no threat to the public. The monitoring comes as an outbreak in the Democratic Republic of the Congo continues, where more than 60 people have died. I'm Bree Wood with What's Trending.
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6: The Cleveland Browns are welcoming their latest addition to the practice field. Jared Verse joined the team for the first time following a trade from the Los Angeles Rams. The edge rusher said he is not trying to fill Myles Garrett's shoes, who went to L.A. and a blockbuster deal.
7: Shedeur Sanders to Harold Fannin, a gain of 25.
6: Head coach Todd Monken said he's looking forward to an upcoming meeting with Deion Sanders, the father of Shedeur Sanders, who is battling for a Cleveland starting quarterback job.
8: Comes in averaging over 21 points per game.
6: Victor Wembanyama and the Spurs are locked in a heated battle with Jalen Brunson's Knicks.
9: David versus Goliath? Who's David? The Knicks?
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10: Wemby will be the youngest player to win the NBA championship, am I right? 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If he leads this Knicks team to win the NBA championship?
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13: Coming into the 1988 Olympic Games in Seoul, South Korea, the United States had compiled an astonishing 71-1 record in men's basketball. Basketball was our game, and in no other venue was that so apparent as in the Olympics. But that year was different. While the rest of the world, who had been learning the game from the Americans, were sending their best players, the American team, made up of all college players, struggled to an embarrassing bronze medal finish.

0: That was the last time we sent our boys. 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
5: In unfortunate entertainment news, singer and songwriter Peebo Bryson has died at the age of 75. His family says he passed away surrounded by loved ones just days after suffering a stroke. Bryson was an 8-time Grammy nominee and a defining voice in R&B and film music. He's best known for a string of classics, including A Whole New World from Disney's Aladdin with Regina Bell, the first song from an animated film to hit number one on the Billboard Hot 100. He also scored major success with Beauty and the Beast alongside Celine Dion. And earlier R&B hits like Tonight, I Celebrate My Love with Roberta Flack, and If Ever You're in My Arms Again. Elsewhere, Atlanta rapper Waka Flocka Flame says he's expecting a baby boy. In an Instagram post, the rapper, whose real name is Joaquin Malfers, shared the news and revealed the baby's name. In the caption, he wrote, "Just waiting for you to come home, Junior." The post also featured a wooden letter J with the name engraved. Waka Flocka Flame did not share any further details. With the latest in entertainment news, I'm Morgan Wood on the Black Information Network, BINnews.com, your home for Black news first.
6: The United States Senate has had a total of 12 Black members, with the first being Hiram Rhodes Rebels, elected in 1870 during the Reconstruction era. Jim Crow and other disenfranchisement tactics led to a gap of nearly 90 years between the first and second U.S. Black senators. In 1992, Carol Moseley Braun became the first Black woman to serve in the U.S. Senate.
7: I don't know, maybe this is just my day to get to talk about race. Maybe I'm just lucky like that today.
6: Vice President Kamala Harris became the second Black female to serve as a U.S. Senator in 2017. Barack Obama was the fifth Black senator and the first to be elected President of the United States.
8: Race is an issue that I believe this nation cannot afford to ignore right now.
6: While Georgia's Raphael Warnock is the latest Black member of the U.S. Senate after his 2021 election. Black U.S. senators have made contributions to the country and paved the way for future generations of Black leaders. And that's a fact. This is Mike Moore for the Black Information Network.
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11: We begin in Texas, where a jury has been seated attracting national attention. A Black man, Carmelo Anthony, is charged in the April 2025 stabbing death of Austin Metcalf at a track meet in Frisco.
12: Prosecutors say Carmelo Anthony, who's now 19, killed the 17-year-old Metcalf with a pocket knife after an argument about seating. Anthony's attorneys say it was self-defense. Dominique Alexander, president of civil rights group The Next Generation Action Network, expressed outrage that no Black jurors were selected. Metcalf was white. Anthony is Black. I'm Mike Stevens on the Black Information Network.
10: Our next story is out of Chicago, Illinois. We're learning a new statue will greet visitors to the Obama Presidential Center later this month on Chicago's South Side. A bronze sculpture that features former President Barack Obama and First Lady Michelle Obama during their 2009 inauguration parade is outside the front door of the museum tower. The piece was created by a Brooklyn sculpture and design company whose previous work includes statues of John F. Kennedy at the Kennedy Center in Washington, D.C., and a Thomas Jefferson statue at the Virginia State Capitol in Richmond. The grand opening weekend for the Obama Center will be held June 19th through the 21st. The Obama Foundation is a nonprofit collaborator of the Black Information Network. This story is out of Chicago as well. Illinois Comptroller Susana Mendoza is running for mayor of Chicago next year. Mendoza officially announced her bid Wednesday, nearly a year after she said she would not seek another term.
13: It's time for for us to have a mayor and a city hall that provides the competence, the leadership, and the results that this amazing city deserves.
10: Mendoza unsuccessfully ran for Chicago mayor in 2019. Black current mayor Brandon Johnson has not officially said whether he will run for a second term. Other candidates in the race include Congressman Mike Quigley and Cook County Treasurer Maria Pappas.
11: A legal battle has erupted in Metro Atlanta, Georgia, over a state voting law that critics argue removes crucial political information from local ballots. Black DeKalb County District Attorney Sherry Boston.
14: I'm here as a Georgian, a resident of the city of Atlanta, and a voter who is deeply concerned about the actions of lawmakers here at the state capitol as they try to take our power away in the voting booth.
11: Boston has filed a lawsuit challenging House Bill 369, which mandates nonpartisan races for certain local offices in Democratic-leaning counties. Boston and other district attorneys are contesting the law, claiming it is unconstitutional and unfairly penalizes a significant portion of the state's population. And finally, Dr. Yolanda Williams of the University of Minnesota's African American and African Studies Department is giving insight on the history and significance of Juneteenth. Williams, who is Black, says celebrations will be held throughout Minnesota to commemorate the federal holiday with events ranging from community gatherings to live performances and food vendors. I'm Mike Moore along with Nicole Deal on your home for 24/7 News, the Black Information Network.
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10: Black Americans are building wealth, but new research reveals a hard truth. For many Black families, financial progress remains fragile and a lot less secure than it is for our white counterparts. According to Pew's latest analysis, the racial wealth gap has actually gotten bigger, growing by roughly $50,000 between 2019 and 2022. By 2022, a typical white family had $240,000 more in wealth than a typical Black family. One of the major drivers for those numbers is retirement savings. According to Pew Research, Black workers are far less likely to have access to a workplace retirement plan. And when we do, we are typically saving less money. Retirement accounts make up more than 33% of all household wealth in the United States. So that lack of access has long-term consequences. Pew also conducted online discussion groups with Black workers who do not have retirement plans. Some described wealth as something other people inherit, not something they expect to build. Money news at 24 and 54 minutes past each hour. I'm Nicole Deal on your home for Black News First, the Black Information Network.
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10: A high school graduation in California ends with a deadly shooting in the Fairfield High School parking lot. Here's Public Information Officer Michelle Bellier with Fairfield Police.
18: Fairfield police were dispatched to a shooting in the parking lot of Fairfield High School around the time of a Semietto graduation. We do know that there are four victims of gunshot wounds. One is deceased and three others are receiving treatment at local hospitals.
10: Bellier says the person killed was 18 years old. The other gunshot victims are ages 11, 20, and 25. So far, no arrests have been made.
11: And now to Kansas, where two black men known as the Carr Brothers have applied for clemency in hopes of reducing their death sentences to life in prison. The brothers are responsible for a deadly crime spree in 2000 known as the Wichita Massacre. The process involves multiple steps, including review by the Prisoner Review Board and a final decision by the governor. The Sedgwick County District Attorney believes clemency is unlikely to be granted in this case. Black women across the South are sounding an alarm about the direction of the country under President Donald Trump.
19: A new poll by the Highland Project indicates 9 out of 10 black women believe the nation is on the wrong track. The poll cites rising costs, attacks on black history, cuts to safety net programs, and job losses hitting black women especially hard. Yet 75% say they're still motivated to vote in the 2026 midterms. I'm Esther Dillard on the Black Information Network.
10: And now to Hagerstown, Maryland, where there will be a huge three-day Juneteenth celebration honoring Black American resilience, history, and culture. The event, organized by the Friends of the Dolman Black Heritage Museum, runs from June 18th through the 20th. The celebration includes a memorial prayer brunch, a masquerade ball, and an all-day event at Wheaton Park featuring live performances, spoken word, and organized youth activities. I'm Nicole Deal, along with Mike Moore, on your home for Black News First, the Black Information Network. Your Washington Roundup is next.
11: Senate Republicans are working to determine how to handle a Democratic amendment that would put an end to the Trump administration's proposed anti-weaponization fund. Senate Democratic leader Chuck Schumer offered the amendment to the GOP's $70 billion budget reconciliation package to fund an immigration crackdown. Lawmakers began voting on the amendments to the bill in a vote-a-rama session that was expected to end in a vote on passage of the bill later in the day. But work stalled on the floor after several Republicans battled over how to vote on the proposal. And now this, advocacy groups are suing the Department of Education over its student loan borrowing limits. The American Academy of Physician Associates and the PA Education Association's lawsuit allege the department's impending rule change on the borrowing cap for PA students is unlawful. And that's your Washington Roundup. I'm Mike Moore on your home for 24/7 News, the Black Information Network.
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19: This is Esther Dillard with another spotlight on Black excellence. Tyler Perry is one of the most successful figures in the entertainment industry. Born in New Orleans, Louisiana in 1969, Emmett Perry Jr. endured a difficult childhood marked by poverty and abuse. After changing his name and moving to Atlanta in 1992, Tyler Perry began writing and producing stage plays that became highly successful.
21: All you gotta do is take an R&B song, put Jesus in it, and it's a gospel song.
19: What? It was also during that time that he created his signature character, the iconic Mabel Medea Simmons.
22: Yea, though she walked in the valley with the shadow of Little Red Riding Hood and the Three Bears.
19: With an estimated net worth of over $1 billion, Tyler Perry is also a generous philanthropist, having donated millions to such causes as education, civil rights, and disaster relief, and another shining example of Black excellence. I'm Esther Dillard on the Black Information Network.
23: I'm Bree Wood with BIN News Now. Spencer Pratt appears headed for a runoff election with Los Angeles Mayor Karen Bass.
24: It's going to be a fun ride. I hope she's ready.
23: The reality TV star has 29%, while City Councilwoman Nathia Rahman is trailing in third place. Bass is leading in the primary with 36% of the vote. A group of Black candidates in South Florida is considering uniting to challenge a longtime incumbent. Four Democrats, Elijah Manley, Luther Campbell, Dale Holness, and Sheila Cherfalus McCormick, are discussing whether to consolidate support ahead of the primary to improve their chances of winning the seat against Congresswoman Debbie Wasserman Schultz. And the Tribeca Festival is underway, opening with a new documentary from Questlove highlighting the legacy of Earth, Wind, and Fire. The film explores the group's cultural impact and the vision of late founder Maurice White. Get BIN News now, on demand, 24/7, on the iHeartRadio app.
0: I'm Kevin Brown on your home for 24/7 News, the Black Information Network. A takedown of alleged fraudsters in Ohio is being announced by the Justice Department. Acting Attorney General Todd Blanche made the announcement in Columbus.
1: Today, we unsealed a 32-count indictment against two state employees and two other co-conspirators for allegedly billing $30 million to the government for therapeutic behavioral services that were never provided.
0: State employees are among more than a dozen defendants who are being indicted in what Blanche called some of the most significant fraud schemes in the country. They allegedly defrauded the state and federal governments out of more than $50 million.
1: We've also unsealed an indictment charging four defendants in a scheme to defraud a COVID program. Again, these programs, as we all know, were meant to benefit small businesses.
0: This comes after the DOJ announced more than a dozen indictments in its fraud crackdown in Minnesota last month. Texas has a new law mandating that the Ten Commandments be posted in all public school classrooms. Many districts are not complying, which has angered conservative groups.
2: They'll hide it behind furniture. We've seen teachers claiming they were going to obstruct it or alter it.
0: Jonathan Covey with the group Texas Values says they shot a letter to all districts in the state telling them exactly what they need to be doing. The state AG's office has already launched an investigation with a vow to prosecute those who ignore the law. Los Angeles Mayor Karen Bass is likely to face former reality TV star Spencer Pratt in a November runoff, sparking a conversation about race, qualifications, and standards for black women in leadership. Bass, with extensive political experience, is up against Pratt, known for his role on the TV show The Hills. The matchup has ignited strong reactions on social media, with many highlighting the disparity in qualifications between the two candidates. Some argue that black women in politics are held to a higher standard, while others point to voter frustration over various issues as driving support for Pratt. The upcoming election has become a broader discussion about leadership and the treatment of black women in politics. Schools and universities are increasingly using artificial intelligence to shape the future of education. A recent study found that black and Hispanic students are more likely to use AI chatbots for schoolwork assistance and emotional support compared to their white counterparts. Black students, particularly teens, are active on various online platforms and have embraced AI more quickly, using it for learning and creating content. Educators are encouraging students to leverage AI to stay competitive and fill gaps in education, despite concerns about the impact on critical thinking skills. The use of AI in education is a complex issue, with black and Hispanic students leading the way in adoption and utilization. The Prince Estate is releasing 10 unreleased Prince songs. The collection, called Timeless, featured tracks that were recorded across different periods in his career, spanning from 1977 through the year of his death, 2016. The announcement comes after the release of the new single, Stone, a previously unreleased track from 1995. The album drops August 28th. I'm Kevin Brown on your home for Black News First, the Black Information Network.
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Nas. But did you know there was a very, very, very big record written for Patrice Rushen that she declined? Let me explain. Okay, surely you know this song, right?

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3: I'm Mike Stevens on your home for Black News First, the Black Information Network. It wasn't long ago when some of the most populated cities in the country were run by black mayors. Fast forward to now, Eric Adams has gone from New York City Hall. It's not clear if Brandon Johnson will run again to become Chicago's next mayor. Sylvester Turner has passed away in Houston, and that brings us to L.A. Black Mayor Karen Bass will advance to a runoff in Los Angeles after heavy support from voters this week.
4: Over these last 3.5 years, we have laid a foundation, and we're going to build on that foundation because we know what a city we have and what a city we can be.
3: She will be in a runoff against another candidate in the general election in November. African-American Republican Florida Congressman Byron Donalds wants states to have more control over artificial intelligence.
5: The people who typically get displaced by the next wave of innovation are those who choose not to embrace it. The future for our workforce and for people overall is how you use AI.
3: Byron Donalds is running to be the next governor of Florida and is endorsed by President Trump. But his stance on AI is slightly different than the president's. The black suspect accused of killing a woman on a MARTA train in Atlanta on May 30th is now facing several charges. John Matthews is charged with killing Margaret Swan by stabbing her about 20 times. And surveillance video shows it was likely a random attack. Atlanta News First TV spoke with the victim's family.
6: People are more worried about the World Cup. Well, what happens before the World Cup? What happens after the World Cup? Like, what if the World Cup wasn't coming here? There's no protection for these women at all. Like, there's, and it's sad.
3: As we often report, riding public transit that so many people depend on, coast to coast, is something many call dangerous. I'm Mike Stevens on the Black Information Network. Now your local news.
7: A black man accused of trying to board a plane at Sacramento International Airport with an explosive and 5 cell phones has been charged. Kimani Osayandi Jones was charged with unlawfully possessing explosive material in an airport. The 49-year-old was arrested last weekend after trying to board an American Airlines flight to Charlotte. Prosecutors say he was wearing a scarf around his face and blue latex gloves. TSA agents then looked inside his backpack and allegedly found a knife and other bladed weapons, zip ties, a torch lighter, and a homemade explosive device. One of the phones had a 15-minute timer ready to start, and another displayed a message from an unknown number that said, quote, "We will be awaiting your call." Applications are now being taken for the position of interim mayor in Charlotte. The application period to replace Vi Lyles runs through Tuesday, June 9th. The person chosen to fill the position will do so for the rest of the black woman's term, which lasts through next year. The replacement must be a Democrat or someone from Lyles' political party. Listen to the Black Information Network on the iHeartRadio app. I'm Alexandria Ikamoni on your home for Black News First, Charlotte's BIN 98.7.
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9: Imagine you're walking down the street in New York City. 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
9: You step into a phone booth and dial.
11: This is apology. Apology is not associated with the police or any other organization, but rather is a way for you to tell people what you have done wrong and how you feel about it. Talk for as long as you want. 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
9: What would you apologize for?
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13: Mom, Dad, I'm really sorry. 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
9: This is the story of that phone line.
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17: Terrorizing the West Side.
18: This one I shouldn't be for apologies. It should be for deranged, psychotic people.
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19: I just use the name Mr. Apology because that's the simplest thing.
9: From Wondery, the makers of The Shrink Next Door and Jacked, comes the apology line.
19: Basically, what I'm running amounts to an anonymous public confessional.
9: What happens when you listen to the world's confessions over and over and over?
0: The person who is running this service, I will find out who you are. I'm sorry, but I'm going to kill you.
17: What's your name?
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20: I have one question for you, Apology. 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
9: But I knew his name because he was my husband.
21: 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Your dungeon or mine.
9: I'm Marissa Bridge. For 15 years, I watched the Apology line grow, and I saw Mr. Apology unravel.
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23: The opinions, beliefs, and viewpoints expressed in this commentary are those of the author and do not necessarily represent those of BIN and its founding partners and employees.
24: The Congressional Black Caucus stopped being about Black America a long time ago. I'm James T. Harris, and I have something to say. The Congressional Black Caucus loves to present itself as the official voice of Black America, but apparently only certain Black voices are allowed to speak. Because if you're a Black conservative, if you believe in school choice, if you believe in free markets, strong families, faith, personal responsibility, or independent thinking, suddenly you're not welcome at the table. Just ask Burgess Owens, Byron Donalds, Wesley Hunt, or John James. Black men elected by Americans, sent to Congress by voters, yet shut out by a caucus that claims to exist for Black representation. Why? Because the CBC isn't really a Black caucus anymore. It's a Democrat enforcement arm wearing Black skin as a uniform. Think about this. Some of those same members refused to support honoring Frederick Douglass by renaming the Capitol Press Gallery after him. Why? Maybe because Douglass was a Republican. That's a dirty little secret they never want discussed out loud. The modern Democrat machine cannot survive if Black Americans start connecting our history of faith, entrepreneurship, self-reliance, and family structure to conservative principles. That's why they oppose school choice while Black kids get trapped in failing schools. That's why they promote grievance instead of growth. That's why they panic when Black Americans think independently. And now they're even encouraging young Black athletes to boycott Southern universities, willing to gamble with the futures of young men just to score political points. That's not leadership. That's exploitation. The Congressional Black Caucus doesn't fear racism nearly as much as it fears independent Black thought. Because once Black Americans stop voting emotionally and start voting based on outcomes, the political plantation starts losing workers. I'm James T. Harris for the Black Information Network.
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25: Here's what's trending this hour. President Trump says the man he wants to be the next director of national intelligence would be temporary. President Trump faces pushback from some Democrats and some Republicans after indicating he wants to name Bill Pulte as acting DNI. Pulte currently serves as the Federal Housing Finance Agency director and will take over for the outgoing Tulsi Gabbard. On Thursday, Trump told reporters Pulte would be temporary until he finds a permanent director. I'm Bree Wood with what's trending.
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26: I'm Ree Harris, in for Morgan Wood. A new Black college football poll, an All-American system, is set to debut for the first time in 2026.
27: Trey Holly comes back! Oh my goodness! Trey Holly, take it off! 73-yard dash!
26: The move was announced by the SWAC and includes endorsements from the MEAC, CIAA, and SIAC, unifying four HBCU conferences.
28: Handoff. Here they go. Won't be caught. Touchdown.
26: The weekly poll will rank the top 10 teams in Divisions 1 and Divisions 2 conferences using votes from coaches and media members. Voters will also select preseason and postseason All-American teams. Poll and preseason honors are set to debut July 1st. With the latest in HBCU news, I'm Ray Harris, in for Morgan Wood, on your home for Black News First, the Black Information Network.
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5: A new three-part Netflix series titled Michael Jackson, The Verdict is out on the streaming platform. The docuseries revisits the late pop star's 2003 child molestation charges, the 2005 trial, and the intense global media coverage that followed. It features interviews with key courtroom figures, including jurors, witnesses, accusers, and members of both the prosecution and defense. Jackson was ultimately acquitted on all counts. Meanwhile, at the box office this weekend, Scary Movie returns to theaters with its sixth installment in the iconic Wayans Brothers horror parody franchise. The film is expected to battle backrooms for the top spot, with Scary Movie projected to open between $45 and $50 million. The franchise created by the Wayans family helped redefine horror comedy while breaking barriers for Black filmmakers and performers in mainstream comedy. It faces strong competition from backrooms, expected to earn up to $50 million in its second weekend, while Masters of the Universe is tracking a $30 to $35 million debut. With the latest in entertainment, I'm Morgan Wood on the Black Information Network, BINnews.com, your home for Black News First.
6: I'm Bill Black with another Bet You Didn't Know music fact. So I know you know this song.
7: It feels good. Yeah,
6: It Feels Good by Tony. But nobody in the group is named Tony. So how did they get their name? On a recent interview with The Breakfast Club, lead singer Raphael Sadiq explains.
10: Dwayne used to put this perm in his hair called a curly kid.
11: Pretty Tony.
10: So Dwayne said if he would go to school on the first day, his name is Dwayne, but his teacher would call him Tony. And his hair was so done that they would say like three times, like he was Italian, like Tony. He was playing at this wedding reception and didn't have a name. It was our manager and his brother turned around like, what's the name of the group? We didn't have a name of the group, but we just laughed and said Tony. And then when he said, ladies and gentlemen, Tony, we looked at it like, dang.
11: That's it.
10: Whatever that is sounded right.
6: Rest in heaven to Dwayne Wiggins of the group Tony. I'm Bill Black with another Bet You Didn't Know music fact on the Black Information Network.
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12: We begin in Elizabeth City, North Carolina. Investigators with the Elizabeth City Police Department say they've made an arrest in the shooting death of a 15-year-old Black teenager. The teenage suspect and victim may have known each other. Chief Eddie Graham divulged few details beyond that.
29: I believe all the subjects were known to each other.
30: Do you anticipate any further arrests? Was there anybody else involved in this?
29: What I can tell you is the investigation is ongoing and we continue to follow leads, and anybody that have any information that they're willing to share, we're willing to follow up on those leads.
12: Cops arrested another 15-year-old. The suspect is facing involuntary manslaughter, possession of a firearm by a juvenile, and firing a gun charges inside city limits. Cops have identified the victim as Jayshon Epps.
28: Also in North Carolina, another incident of a black teen arrested and facing serious charges. The incident happened in Concord, North Carolina. Cops say a man was shot and killed when he tried to intervene in a fight between his daughter and her boyfriend. A judge has denied bond for Keyshawn DeGraffin Reed. The victim has been identified as Lester Jones. Jones's daughter was also shot in the skirmish. The suspect is being tried as an adult and is facing murder and other charges. WCNC reports the suspect is scheduled back in court on June 18th. In Dyer County, Tennessee, a black mother has learned a Department of Corrections investigation into the death of her son has named five men. All the men are black. District Attorney Danny Goodman says all five men were indicted for the jail murder of Jaylion Kimball. The victim's mother responded after hearing news of the indictment.
0: Five names, and he knew four of them. He hung with four of them. He been around four of them. That's what heartbreaking. For one to be with him every single day. For one that he been knowing quite some time. And y'all played a part in that.
28: Kimball was reported unresponsive in his cell on April 16th by correctional officers at the Dyer County Jail. The Dyer County EMS was contacted and came to the facility. They took Kimball to the local emergency room where he was pronounced dead.
12: In Horsham, Pennsylvania, a firefighter and an EMT of Horsham Fire Company No. 1 are out of a job.
9: We're extremely sorry that this happened, and, you know, we just want to make it right, and, you know, this was just a bit terrible lapse in judgment.
12: Horsham Fire Chief Lee Greenberg there. Both men were fired after saying a racial slur that included the N-word. It was transmitted over the county radio system. This happened while responding to an emergency incident. And finally, the 30th anniversary of the American Black Film Festival, themed The Homecoming, brought together film professionals, celebrities, and movie lovers in Miami Beach recently. 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
28: As fans across the country are gearing up for FIFA events, many are running into scams that look more convincing than ever. Consumer watchdogs say criminals are targeting excitement around the tournament with fake tickets, counterfeit merchandise, bogus Airbnb listings, and fraudulent travel packages. The biggest red flag right now is ticket scams. Scammers are creating realistic-looking digital passes, complete with seat numbers and QR codes, but the codes will not scan at the gate. Officials are warning that FIFA tickets are only sold through authorized platforms. If you see phrases on resale sites promising instant access or VIP upgrades, that should raise your suspicion. Another growing problem is fake Airbnb rentals near stadiums. Scammers are copying real listings, swapping in their own payment links, and disappearing once the money clears. Airbnb says you should never pay outside the app, and you should double-check the host profiles before booking. So be careful and stay diligent. Money news at 24 and 54 minutes past each hour. I'm Nicole Deal on your home for Black News First, the Black Information Network.
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28: In Columbia, South Carolina, protesters are making their voices heard after a former business owner was acquitted on murder charges of a black teenager. Dozens of people showed up Wednesday afternoon, frustrated and angry, outside a gas station on Park Lane Road, where 14-year-old Cyrus Carmack Belton was shot in May of 2023. A jury recently found former station owner Rick Chow not guilty. About half of the jurors were black. Chow was accused of shooting 14-year-old Cyrus in the back after he allegedly stole a bottled water. The gas station is no longer owned by the Chows, and the current owners expressed condolences to the victim's family.
12: A House resolution aimed at limiting President Trump's war powers in Iran is moving forward. The resolution recently passed 215 in favor to 208 that were not, with four Republicans joining Democrats to pass the measure. It calls on Trump to remove U.S. forces from conflict with Iran unless Congress votes to declare war or authorizes military force. However, it does not force Trump to end hostilities. Just last month, the Senate passed a separate war powers resolution. A former NBA player has decided to withdraw from a state recognition ceremony in Alabama due to concerns over congressional redistricting.
8: Derek Coleman, a black native of Mobile, Alabama, was selected to be inducted into the Mobile Sports Hall of Fame. However, he is refusing to celebrate personal achievements while black voters face challenges to fair representation. His decision comes in response to the U.S. Supreme Court's ruling on gerrymandering and the elimination of majority black districts in the South. I'm Bree Wood on the Black Information Network.
28: And finally, 58-year-old Sean Hughes thought of himself as a high school dropout. Hughes believed he dropped out of high school back in 1986. So this year, he enrolled in a GED program to finally finish what he started. To his surprise, school officials pulled his records and discovered he actually graduated on time. His diploma had been sitting in storage for decades. Hughes finally walked that graduation stage, a moment he missed 40 years ago. I'm Nicole Deal, along with Mike Moore, on your home for Black News First, the Black Information Network. Your Healthy Minute is next.
14: For a growing number of people, reading the fine print is no longer an option. An estimated 90 million Americans with presbyopia find it harder to make out a restaurant menu, the computer screen, or even the text on their own cell phone. While everyone will eventually experience such vision loss to some extent, early onset can take place in your late 30s or early 40s. 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Many contact lens wearers also cite problems with dryness and discomfort and consider abandoning contact lens wear. 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They help reduce feelings of dryness and discomfort. 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And that's your Healthy Minute. I'm Mike Eilen on the Black

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1: When I'm writing the songs and arranging them, I don't really think too much about the live show because I figure the recording is, we're trying to capture that moment and make it an amazing moment and then string together a bunch of amazing moments to make 50 great minutes of music. And then the job of the show is to translate all of my material into a great 90 minutes to 2 hours of material. You're trying to accomplish different things in the live show than you are on the record. And don't be kind of beholden to one side when you're doing the other side.
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3: Charlotte's BIN. Guaranteed black. Guaranteed human.
4: Hope in the face of difficulty. Hope in the face of uncertainty. The audacity of hope.
5: I'm asking you to believe. Not in my ability to bring about change, but in yours. Yes, we can.
2: Hope has an address, and it starts with us. 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
6: Welcome to Hope Has an Address. I'm Bree Wood for the Black Information Network. Museums usually ask us to look back to admire moments that feel finished, but Michelle Obama's story never felt complete to the people who saw themselves inside it. That's because her New York Times best-selling memoir, Becoming, wasn't written like a victory lap. It was written like a conversation, one that said, I'm still learning, I'm still figuring this out, and you're allowed to be too. Michelle Obama once put it this way.
7: Women, I think we have a hard time owning our wisdom. It takes us a lifetime to feel confident in stating and identifying the things we know are true. We need a lifetime of success to say, well, maybe I know something. Maybe I got a few things right. Maybe I can trust my gut.
6: That line matters, especially for black women, because so often our stories get flattened before they're fully told, reduced to strength, survival, and silence. Becoming didn't just document where she had been, it honored the becoming itself, along with the uncertainty, the doubts, and the reset. That's why seeing it imagined in museum form feels different. It's not about being linear, it's about care. A black woman curator might call that sacred work, deciding what gets preserved and what finally gets treated as worthy of memory. And then there's her other New York Times bestseller, The Look. For years, people talked about Michelle Obama's clothes without listening to what she was saying. The Look changed that. Because it's about style and control. Control over how you're seen and control over who gets to tell the story.
8: This isn't just about dresses and it is fabric. It never was. It's about the next chapter of who we are, not just as black people or as black women, but as a nation. We have women in charge. And I know this is a book about fashion, but I hope it's a reminder of what was and what can be.
6: Mrs. Obama has said she held back from that conversation intentionally because she refused to let fashion speak louder than her voice.
8: So I knew that I had to define myself before they did, that was a race. It was a race for me to define myself and that I had to think about every move, every word I said, every shoe I wore, every piece of jewelry I put on. I had to be thoughtful and strategic, which ultimately wound up helping me.
6: And that's the lesson black women understood immediately. That the dress isn't the statement. The agency is. The sleeveless arms, the braids, the mixing of high and low. Those weren't trend moments. They were reminders that respect doesn't require erasure. That's why people describe Michelle Obama's legacy as a living monument, because it isn't frozen in marble, it's active and still evolving. That idea lives at the heart of the Obama Presidential Center, opening in Chicago this year, not designed as a shrine to power, but as a place for community with learning and hard conversations. Michelle Obama has said the center isn't about preserving them, it's about investing in us. And she's still doing that work through dialogue with her brother Craig Robinson and their IMO podcast.
8: You see us carrying these babies. You see us working a job and coming home and managing, getting food on the table and handling doctor's appointments. And this is, you know, if you've got a partner. And as black women, sometimes there is that underlying thing we're socialized to believe from very early on that we don't deserve any better.
6: Mrs. Obama has inspired far more than just fashion. When OPC opens this June, visitors will see Michelle Obama's legacy woven into the very fabric of the Southside campus. From the Eleanor Roosevelt Garden, which brings her White House health initiatives to life with a teaching kitchen and garden classroom, to the home court athletic facility and the iconic sledding hill, reminding visitors of her focus on wellness and community joy. It shows up in the way the Obama Presidential Center is being imagined, not as a final word, but as an open door, reminding us that hope has an address. For more about the Obama Presidential Center and the countdown to its Juneteenth opening, visit Obama.org. The Obama Foundation is a nonprofit collaborator of the Black Information Network. I'm Bree Wood for the Black Information Network.
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9: I'm Kevin Brown with another look at modern-day Black history you should know. On January 6, 2021, as chaos engulfed the U.S. Capitol,
10: multiple capital injuries.
9: A group of Black officers stood as pillars of resilience and bravery. Among them was Capitol Police Officer Eugene Goodman, who diverted rioters away from the Senate chamber, potentially saving countless lives. Lieutenant Michael Byrd also faced a dire situation, protecting lawmakers from an advancing mob. His decisive actions safeguarded those entrusted to his care. And Officer Harry Dunn fought back against physical threats and racial slurs, standing firm in the defense of the Capitol and democracy. These Black officers and many others remind us that the strength of our democracy lies in those who protect it. So let's never forget to honor their heroism and strive for a nation worthy of their sacrifice. For the Black Information Network, I'm Kevin Brown.
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11: I'm Mike Stevens on your home for Black News First, the Black Information Network. We're getting more pushback from those impacted by race-related gerrymandering in the South, including in Memphis, where they're losing a Black voice in Congress, thanks to Republicans who came up with new congressional maps. A town hall meeting was recently hosted by Black State Representative Joe Towns Jr.
12: You got a cliche, a little title out there talking about make Memphis matter. Some joke is saying something about make Memphis matter. Memphis always mattered, but now we are madder, M-A-D-D-E-R, because of what they did, taking our district congressional seat.
11: Critics tell Fox 13 Television the changes dilute the influence of Black Memphis voters and divide communities that historically have voted together. Black community leaders are expected to host more town halls, voter registration drives, and community outreach events to figure out what to do next. Minnesota Republicans are under fire after recently holding a moment of silence for George Floyd's murderer, Derek Chauvin. Chauvin is the former Minneapolis police officer convicted of second-degree murder in the Black man's killing. His death was one of the factors leading to the start of the Black Information Network. The Newport News, Virginia Fire Department is encouraging people around the country to learn CPR and AED skills during National CPR and AED Awareness Week. The department recently held a cardiac arrest survival reunion for Angelo Crump, a Black man who fully recovered after getting life-saving care from fire crews.
13: You see them all the time when you're riding down the street or whatever. You see the ambulance go by, but I don't think they get enough recognition because you very seldom hear about them.
11: Health experts say cardiac arrest outcomes are especially concerning in Black communities where people face higher rates of heart-related conditions. I'm Mike Stevens on the Black Information Network. Now your local news.
14: A Black man accused of trying to board a plane at Sacramento International Airport with an explosive and five cell phones has been charged. Kimani Osayandi Jones was charged with unlawfully possessing explosive material in an airport. The 49-year-old was arrested last weekend after trying to board an American Airlines flight to Charlotte. Prosecutors say he was wearing a scarf around his face and blue latex gloves. TSA agents then looked inside his backpack and allegedly found a knife and other bladed weapons, zip ties, a torch lighter, and a homemade explosive device. One of the phones had a 15-minute timer ready to start, and another displayed a message from an unknown number that said, quote, "We will be awaiting your call." Applications are now being taken for the position of interim mayor in Charlotte. The application period to replace Vi Lyles runs through Tuesday, June 9th. The person chosen to fill the position will do so for the rest of the Black woman's term, which lasts through next year. The replacement must be a Democrat or someone from Lyles' political party. Listen to the Black Information Network on the iHeartRadio app. I'm Alexandria Ikemoni on your home for Black News First, Charlotte's BIN 98.7.
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16: Most people know about Restaurant Week, but not everyone knows there's a Black Restaurant Week born in Houston, Texas in 2016 and is now spreading to cities across the country. It's more than just menus. It's a movement.
17: And so we really want to create something that was more all-inclusive to the creative things we were seeing happening in the food scene.
16: That's one of the three founders, Fallon Farrell.
17: As we've grown through the years, we've literally watched businesses start off as like a pop-up food tent and now having like two or three locations.
16: From soul food kitchens to hidden gem caterers, Black Restaurant Week shines a light where it's long been missing. It's helped generate tens of millions of dollars for Black-owned businesses, keeping legacies alive and creating new ones. And it's part of Black history still being written every time a diner takes that first bite. I'm Esther Dillard for the Black Information Network.
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0: 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I'm Charlamagne Tha God, host of the world's most dangerous morning show, The Breakfast Club, and my history lives here.
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5: Serena Williams is set to return to tennis after 4 years away in the doubles competition at the HSBC Championships.
1: What happens next happens here.
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0: Americans sent to Congress by voters, yet shut out by a caucus that claims to exist for black representation. Why? Because the CBC isn't really a black caucus anymore. It's a Democrat enforcement arm wearing black skin as a uniform. Think about this. Some of those same members refused to support honoring Frederick Douglass by renaming the Capitol Press Gallery after him. Why? Maybe because Douglass was a Republican. That's the dirty little secret they never want discussed out loud. The modern Democrat machine cannot survive if black Americans start connecting our history of faith, entrepreneurship, self-reliance, and family structure to conservative principles. That's why they oppose school choice while black kids get trapped in failing schools. That's why they promote grievance instead of growth. That's why they panic when black Americans think independently. And now they're even encouraging young black athletes to boycott Southern universities, willing to gamble with the futures of young men just to score political points. That's not leadership. That's exploitation. The Congressional Black Caucus doesn't fear racism nearly as much as it fears independent black thought. Because once black Americans stop voting emotionally and start voting based on outcomes, the political plantation starts losing workers. I'm James T. Harris for the Black Information Network.
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3: Here's what's trending this hour. Health officials in Milwaukee say they're monitoring three people for Ebola as a precaution. The individuals recently returned from Africa but are considered very low risk and showing no signs of spreading the virus. Officials stress there's no threat to the public. The monitoring comes as an outbreak in the Democratic Republic of the Congo continues, where more than 60 people have died. I'm Bree Wood with What's Trending.
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4: The Cleveland Browns are welcoming their latest addition to the practice field. Jared Verse joined the team for the first time following a trade from the Los Angeles Rams. The edge rusher said he is not trying to fill Myles Garrett's shoes, who went to L.A. and a blockbuster deal.
5: Shedeur Sanders to Harold Fannin, a gain of 25.
4: Head coach Todd Monken said he's looking forward to an upcoming meeting with Deion Sanders, the father of Shedeur Sanders, who is battling for a Cleveland starting quarterback job.
6: Comes in averaging over 21 points per game.
4: Victor Wembanyama and the Spurs are locked in a heated battle with Jalen Brunson's Knicks.
7: David versus Goliath? Who's David? The Knicks?
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8: Wemby will be the youngest player to win the NBA championship, am I right? 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If he leads this Knicks team to win the NBA championship?
7: I'm okay with, like, Brunson is that dude.
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2: Tubi is making a major investment in creator-driven content, teaming up with comedian Kev on Stage for its big

0: this partnership yet. The multi-year, multi-project deal will bring a full slate of programming to the platform, including new seasons of his hit comedy Safe Space, a brand new workplace series, his first stand-up special, and even original feature films. He's got projects rolling out through 2028. And Corbin Blue is set to take center stage this Juneteenth in Times Square. The High School Musical star will host the 6th annual Broadway Celebrates Juneteenth concert, a free event highlighting Black artistry and culture. The show will feature performances from an all-Black cast representing 17 Broadway productions, including Hamilton, Wicked, and The Great Gatsby. During the celebration, legendary choreographer and director Debbie Allen will be honored with the 2026 Juneteenth Legacy Award, recognizing her decades-long impact across theater, television, and dance. The concert takes place June 19th in New York City's Times Square, spotlighting the power and legacy of Black voices on Broadway. With the latest in entertainment at 17 and 47 minutes past each hour, I'm Bree Wood on the Black Information Network, your home for Black news first.
1: I'm Big Sue on the Black Information Network. George Washington Carver, an agricultural scientist, inventor, and educator at Tuskegee University, sought to revitalize southern soil that had been stripped by cotton, a nitrogen-depleting crop. He developed a crop rotation method that alternated the cotton with legumes like peanuts that fixed nitrogen and other edible crops such as corn. This method increased the soil's productive capacity and also gave southern farmers another crop to produce and sell besides cotton, thus diversifying the market. In addition to crop rotation, Dr. Carver promoted the practice of using compost to reintroduce nutrients and add organic matter to the soil. He showed that using compost for soil revitalization increased its productivity by 100-fold compared with previous common methods. Using compost to build soil is a critical practice in organic farming and gardening today. And that's a fact. I'm Big Sue on the Black Information Network.
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4: On your home for 24/7 news, the Black Information Network. Here are your top stories. An LAPD internal affairs report says they found evidence of a law enforcement gang. More pushback from Black voters living in states where redistricting is happening. And Black Democratic House leader Hakeem Jeffries blasts President Trump's recent announcement that he will nominate Acting Attorney General Todd Blanche to serve in the role permanently.
5: Is not qualified to be the deputy attorney general, the acting attorney general, and he certainly is not qualified to be the United States attorney general. Particular position is to serve as the people's lawyer. Todd Blanche has been acting like Donald Trump's lawyer, which was his former position, but he has failed to transition in terms of behaving in the best interest of the American people.
4: Trump announced the decision during a private White House event Wednesday night. Blanche took over as acting attorney general in early April after Trump fired Attorney General Pam Bondi. Ohio State University has reached a $100 million settlement with nearly 300 former students who had accused the school's campus doctor, Richard Strauss, of sexually assaulting them decades ago. The abuses occurred between 1978 and 1998. Most of the victims were athletes. Many of them are Black. OSU's president, Ravi Bellamkonda, spoke to the media.
6: The survivors of the Strauss abuse are all Buckeyes. I will always be a part of our family and our community, and I firmly believe that. We continue to be very grateful to them for their courage in coming forward. And reaching a final resolution is very important to us and is an important step forward.
4: Strauss left the university in 1998 after an internal investigation found evidence of sexual abuse. Strauss died in 2005. Meantime, federal officials are accusing two researchers with the National Institutes of Health of trying to smuggle monkeypox through the Detroit Metropolitan Airport. KECI reports the two were traveling on January 25th from the Republic of Congo, where a monkeypox outbreak was underway. Officials stopped them after they noticed a large Black case. They found 113 vials inside styrofoam coolers. The FBI has tested 20 of those vials, and most of them contain deactivated monkeypox virus. The NIH says the matter is still under investigation, and it is cooperating with law enforcement. Four House Republicans broke with their party this week, voting to limit President Trump's war powers over Iran. Black Florida Congressman Byron Donalds was not among them. The gubernatorial candidate is standing firmly behind the president on Iran, and here's what he had to say.
7: He's not one for long-term military engagement. Even when this thing started, even some people were thinking, oh, it's going to be World War III. I'm like, then you don't know Donald Trump.
4: Donalds says negotiations with Iranian leaders are complicated, arguing that Sharia law permits deception as a tactic at the bargaining table. Even if the Senate approves the War Powers Resolution, President Trump is not expecting to sign it into law. I'm Esther Dillard on your home for Black News First, the Black Information Network.
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4: If you receive Social Security or plan to one day, there's a new warning that could directly impact your wallet. A new analysis says monthly Social Security checks could be cut about 24% starting in 2032 if Congress does not step in to fix the program's funding problems. So what does that actually mean for people? On average, experts say retirees could lose about $500 a month from their Social Security checks. And for a lot of seniors, especially Black seniors who are more likely to rely heavily on Social Security in retirement, that's not small money. We're talking about rent money, grocery money, prescription money. The concern is that the Social Security Retirement Trust Fund is projected to run short of money within the next several years. And if lawmakers do nothing, automatic cuts could kick in. But it does mean future checks could be smaller unless Congress acts. Advocates for seniors are now urging lawmakers to deal with the problem sooner than later before millions of Americans are hit financially. With Money News at 24 and 54 minutes past each hour, I'm Mimi Brown on your home for Black News First, the Black Information Network.
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6: A former New Orleans police officer sentenced to death for killing a fellow cop and the two children of a restaurant owner in 1995 is trying to get off of death row. Antoinette Frank, who's a Black woman, says she was pushed to help by her accomplice. And she's claiming traumatic childhood experiences all led her to committing the crime. She's asking for post-conviction relief, though the Louisiana AG says she's exhausted her chances in court. Here's Fox 8.
7: You know, the people who oppose the death penalty and the people who represent these particular defendants are going to do everything that they can to try and stop this execution from going forward.
6: Well, this is for my track stars. Disqualification overturned. You may remember that viral moment when Black student and athlete Nyan Brown of the Mallard Creek track team crossed the finish line and put his hand up in celebration, showing five fingers meant to represent five championship wins, according to his coach. Well, with that move, the judges disqualified the team, saying it was unsportsmanship-like conduct. Well, now the North Carolina High School Athletic Association Board of Directors have reversed that decision and have named the Mallards co-championship winners. Unfortunately, they're sharing the title, but in the track world, we know what's up.
5: A jury of 12 has been selected in the case against Carmelo Anthony, the Black teenager who claims he was defending himself when a white teen was stabbed at a track meet. It happened after eyewitnesses say Anthony was running from the rain and stood under an opposing team's tent. Advocates for Anthony are already raising issues. The jury selected, not a Black person in sight, leading some critics to question if the trial will be fair. And a Black woman and mom from Florida is warning parents about e-bikes after her son and daughter ended up getting seriously hurt. They were riding together even though they weren't supposed to be, and moments later, they crashed. He had a swelling on his brain and ended up having to get surgery. Now she's sharing her story so other moms know how dangerous these bikes can be. Here's News 4 Jax.
8: He is so much fun and just loving, so I can't even imagine life without him.
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9: Senate Republicans are working to determine how to handle a Democratic amendment that would put an end to the Trump administration's proposed anti-weaponization fund. Senate Democratic leader Chuck Schumer offered the amendment to the GOP's $70 billion budget reconciliation package to fund an immigration crackdown. Lawmakers began voting on the amendments to the bill in a vote-a-rama session that was expected to end in a vote on passage of the bill later in the day. But work stalled on the floor after several Republicans battled over how to vote on the proposal. And now this. Advocacy groups are suing the Department of Education over its student loan borrowing limits. The American Academy of Physician Associates and the PA Education Association's lawsuit allege the department's impending rule change on the borrowing cap for PA students is unlawful. And that's your Washington Roundup. I'm Mike Moore on your home for 24/7 News, the Black Information Network.
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13: I'm Bree Wood with BIN News Now. Spencer Pratt appears headed for a runoff election with Los Angeles Mayor Karen Bass.
14: It's going to be a fun ride. I hope she's ready.
13: The reality TV star has 29%, while City Councilwoman Nathia Rahman is trailing in third place. Bass is leading in the primary with 36% of the vote. A group of Black candidates in South Florida is considering uniting to challenge a longtime incumbent. Four Democrats, Elijah Manley, Luther Campbell, Dale Holness, and Sheila Cherfalus McCormick, are discussing whether to consolidate support ahead of the primary to improve their chances of winning the seat against Congresswoman Debbie Wasserman Schultz. And the Tribeca Festival is underway, opening with a new documentary from Questlove highlighting the legacy of Earth, Wind, and Fire. The film explores the group's cultural impact and the vision of late founder Maurice White. Get BIN News Now on demand 24/7 on the iHeartRadio app.
15: I'm Vanessa Tyler on the Black Information Network, your home for Black News First. A legal twist in the case involving the death of an innocent Black man.
16: Hey, stop right there. Stop. Stop.
15: That's Elijah McClain minding his business, stopped in 2019 by Aurora, Colorado white cops.
16: Stop. I have a right to stop you because you're being suspicious.
15: Cops not only took the 23-year-old to the ground with a chokehold, but called the paramedics who injected him with the sedative ketamine in a case forced to trial years later in 2023 after community outrage. One cop and the paramedics were found guilty of the innocent man's death. The stunner? The homicide convictions against the paramedics have been reversed by a Colorado appeals court due to jury instructions. The case against the paramedics now goes back to a lower court for a retrial. Two cops in the case were acquitted, and one was put on a part-time work release program. A Black mother will never get this out of her head, watching her two children drown. 12-year-old King Scott and his sister, 10-year-old Lola Scott, accidentally went into the deeper end of an Alabama creek last weekend. Reports are there was a drop-off and the siblings could not swim. A 14-year-old brother was rescued. The entire family could not swim. Their mother, Lolisa Hood, has to live with the agony of being able to save one but not the other two. It happened at the Turkey Creek Nature Preserve in Pinson. Jefferson County Sheriff officials say they got there as soon as they could.
17: Deputies and fire personnel, along with citizens, started looking for the children. They were discovered and they were taken to Children's Hospital. Well, unfortunately, they were pronounced deceased.
15: The family has set up a GoFundMe to help with expenses. You know of driving while Black? How about sipping coffee while Black? Which is what nurse Lily Suwa was doing, sitting in her SUV on a residential street before going in to care for her in-home patient, when a man walked up and the inquisition began.
18: Is it because you see that I'm Black? No, I have nothing wrong with it.
19: But you think maybe because I'm black she could be a criminal?
18: No, absolutely not.
19: Was that why you walked to me?
18: Absolutely not.
15: The man who described himself as Chinese claims he would never discriminate. Ms. Suwa informed him it was a public street and he was harassing her. She threatened to call the cops. Instead, she posted the video, which went viral. Have you seen the Doodle Google winning entry featuring several black girls and their beautiful hair? The artist, high school student Kamira Johnson, is ecstatic over her win.
20: Being black, growing up with a lot of pride in my hair, I'd say the biggest inspiration, however, is my mom. When I was a little kid, I'd go to preschool, and every single week I'd have a new hairstyle, whether it's braids, afro puffs, etc. And she just really taught me to love my hair and love my culture.
15: By winning the competition open to students, she wins a $55,000 college scholarship. I'm Vanessa Tyler on the Black Information Network, your home for black news first.
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21: March 18th, 1969, black nurses use their lunch break to protest discrimination at Charleston's Medical College Hospital. The 12 workers are accused of leaving their patients and are fired. The next day, over 60 African-American hospital employees walk off the job and start a strike against the hospital. On April 25th, Governor McNair calls up 1,000 state troopers and National Guardsmen, orders a 9 p.m. curfew, and declares a state of emergency. Coretta Scott King addresses the Emmanuel African Methodist Episcopal Church on April 30th.
22: In our nation, the black working woman is perhaps the most discriminated against.
21: The governor responds with armored personnel carriers and soldiers brandishing bayonets. The black community boycotts Charleston businesses. Some report revenue reductions of as much as 50%. The hospital is eventually charged with 37 instances of civil rights violations by the federal government, who threatened to cut off $12 million in funding. And on June 27th, 1969, hospital president McCord yields. I'm Wesson Tishome for the Black Information Network.
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23: I'm Mike Stevens on your home for Black News First, the Black Information Network. It wasn't long ago when some of the most populated cities in the country were run by black mayors. Fast forward to now, Eric Adams has gone from New York City Hall. It's not clear if Brandon Johnson will run again to become Chicago's next mayor. Sylvester Turner has passed away in Houston, and that brings us to L.A. Black Mayor Karen Bass will advance to a runoff in Los Angeles after heavy support from voters this week.
24: Over these last 3.5 years, we have laid a foundation, and we're going to build on that foundation because we know what a city we have and what a city we can be.
23: She will be in a runoff against another candidate in the general election in November. African-American Republican Florida Congressman Byron Donalds wants states to have more control over artificial intelligence.
25: The people who typically get displaced by the next wave of innovation are those who choose not to embrace it. The future for our workforce and for people overall is how you use AI.
23: Byron Donalds is running to be the next governor of Florida and is endorsed by President Trump. But his stance on AI is slightly different than the president's. The black suspect accused of killing a woman on a MARTA train in Atlanta on May 30th is now facing several charges. John Matthews is charged with killing Margaret Swan by stabbing her about 20 times. And surveillance video shows it was likely a random attack. Atlanta News First TV spoke with the victim's family.
26: People are more worried about the World Cup. Well, what happens before the World Cup? What happens after the World Cup? Like, what if the World Cup wasn't coming here? There's no protection for these women at all. Like, there's, and it's sad.
23: As we often report, riding public transit that so many people depend on, coast to coast, is something many call dangerous. I'm Mike Stevens on the Black Information Network. Now your local news.
27: A black man accused of trying to board a plane at Sacramento International Airport with an explosive and 5 cell phones has been charged. Kimani Osayandi Jones was charged with unlawfully possessing explosive material in an airport. The 49-year-old was arrested last weekend after trying to board an American Airlines flight to Charlotte. Prosecutors say he was wearing a scarf around his face and blue latex gloves. TSA agents then looked inside his backpack and allegedly found a knife and other bladed weapons, zip ties, a torch lighter, and a homemade explosive device. One of the phones had a 15-minute timer ready to start, and another displayed a message from an unknown number that said, quote, "We will be awaiting your call." Applications are now being taken for the position of interim mayor in Charlotte. The application period to replace Vi Lyles runs through Tuesday, June 9th. The person chosen to fill the position will do so for the rest of the Black woman's term, which lasts through next year. The replacement must be a Democrat or someone from Lyles' political party. Listen to the Black Information Network on the iHeartRadio app. I'm Alexandria Ikemoni on your home for Black News First, Charlotte's BIN 98.7.
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3: It's Amazon speak. It's their way of saying their number one mission is to make customers' lives better. 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Or does it come at a cost? 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
3: We talk to CEOs with strong feelings about the way Amazon does business.
7: It's rope-a-dope. 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
29: 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The Black Information Network is not just a news service, it's a public service. 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With Black News First, this is the Black Information Network.
15: The opinions, beliefs, and viewpoints expressed in this commentary are those of the author and do not necessarily represent those of BIN and its founding partners and employees.
30: The Congressional Black Caucus stopped being about Black America a long time ago. I'm James T. Harris, and I have something to say. The Congressional Black Caucus loves to present itself as the official voice of Black America, but apparently only certain Black voices are allowed to speak. Because if you're a Black conservative, if you believe in school choice, if you believe in free markets, strong families, faith, personal responsibility, or independent thinking, suddenly you're not welcome at the table. Just ask Burgess Owens, Byron Donalds, Wesley Hunt, or John James. Black men elected by Americans, sent to Congress by voters, yet shut out by a caucus that claims to exist for Black representation. Why? Because the CBC isn't really a Black caucus anymore. It's a Democrat enforcement arm wearing Black skin as a uniform. Think about this. Some of those same members refuse to support honoring Frederick Douglass by renaming the Capitol Press Gallery after him. Why? Maybe because Douglass was a Republican. That's a dirty little secret they never want discussed out loud. The modern Democrat machine cannot survive if Black Americans start connecting our history of faith, entrepreneurship, self-reliance, and family structure to conservative principles. That's why they oppose school choice while Black kids get trapped in failing schools. That's why they promote grievance instead of growth. That's why they panic when Black Americans think independently. And now they're even encouraging young Black athletes to boycott Southern universities, willing to gamble with the futures of young men just to score political points. That's not leadership. That's exploitation. The Congressional Black Caucus doesn't fear racism nearly as much as it fears independent Black thought. Because once Black Americans stop voting emotionally and start voting based on outcomes, the political plantation starts losing workers. I'm James T. Harris for the Black Information Network.
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5: The next director of national intelligence would be temporary. President Trump faces pushback from some Democrats and some Republicans after indicating he wants to name Bill Pulte as acting DNI. Pulte currently serves as the Federal Housing Finance Agency director and will take over for the outgoing Tulsi Gabbard. On Thursday, Trump told reporters Pulte would be temporary until he finds a permanent director. I'm Bree Wood with What's Trending.
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9: I'm Ree Harris, in for Morgan Wood. A new Black college football poll, an All-American system, is set to debut for the first time in 2026.
10: Trey Holly comes back! Oh my goodness! Trey Holly, take it off! 73-yard dash!
9: The move was announced by the SWAC and includes endorsements from the MEAC, CIAA, and SIAC, unifying four HBCU conferences.
11: Hand off. Here they go. Won't be caught.
9: Touchdown. The weekly poll will rank the top 10 teams in Divisions 1 and Divisions 2 conferences using votes from coaches and media members. Voters will also select preseason and postseason All-American teams. Poll and preseason honors are set to debut July 1st. With the latest in HBCU news, I'm Ree Harris, in for Morgan Wood, on your home for Black News First, the Black Information Network.
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1: Brown is bringing a classic back to life. The R&B legend is celebrating the 35th anniversary of his iconic album, Don't Be Cruel, with a one-night-only concert in Los Angeles this July. The multi-platinum project, considered a cornerstone of the new Jack Swing era, helped redefine R&B by blending hip-hop, funk, and electronic sounds. The anniversary show will feature performances of hits like My Prerogative, Every Little Step, and Roni. The event takes place July 10th at the historic Chapin Theater in Los Angeles. Tickets are on sale now. And in more entertainment news, Chris Brown is keeping his latest era going. The R&B star has announced a deluxe edition of his album Brown, set to drop June 19th with 10 brand new tracks. The expanded project follows the original album's May release, which features 27 songs and a wide range of collaborations across R&B and hip-hop. And Young Miami is celebrating a major solo milestone. Her latest single, Spin That, has officially debuted at number 66 on the Billboard Hot 100, making it the highest charting solo song of her career. With the latest in entertainment, it's 17 and 47 minutes past each hour. I'm Bree Wood on the Black Information Network, your home for Black News First.
2: Some say it began in 1986 when songwriters Jimmy Jam and Terry Lewis teamed up with Janet Jackson for her third album, Control. Borrowing from production that was popular at the time, the team would infuse Jackson's R&B vocals with drum machines and samplers synonymous with the hip-hop sound. The term New Jack Swing was coined a year later in a profile on Teddy Riley, whose contributions were so prolific, he would later be hailed as the king of New Jack Swing. The genre-bending sound would define the New York club scene and spread throughout the world.
3: This is how we do it.
2: In 2018, the New Jack Swing sound made its return with a remix of Bruno Mars' Finesse featuring Cardi B. This is Patty Jackson for the Black Information Network.
4: I'm Esther Dillard on your home for 24/7 News, the Black Information Network. Here are your top stories. Two black children drown on a family outing in Alabama. We hear from the mother who tried to save them. LA's black mayor, Karen Bass, will advance to a runoff after heavy support from voters this week. And black history is the focus for educators in New Jersey as hundreds come together for the New Jersey Amistad Summer Institute in 2026.
5: New Jersey became the first state in the nation to create a commission of this kind. One that requires that the narrative of Africans and African-Americans are included in the curriculum, K-12 curriculum, in all subject areas.
4: Dr. Patrick Lammy is the executive director of the New Jersey Amistad Commission, a body with a mandate that reaches all 600 school districts, all 100,000 teachers, and more than 2.4 million students across the state.
5: Only three have the Amistad badge in terms of a formal Amistad Commission in New Jersey, New York, and Illinois. All the others have some kind of guidance.
4: New Jersey was the first passing that law back in 2002. Today, 17 states have similar legislation on the books, but only three have a formal Amistad Commission. Lammy says despite a politically charged climate around teaching black history, educators across New Jersey are showing up in numbers never seen before.
5: And as of this morning, we have 360 New Jersey educators registered for it. Until 2023, we've never exceeded 100 at a single event. So this is a big deal.
4: The free three-day institute runs July 28th through the 30th at Kane University in Union, New Jersey. Lammy says teachers get real tools, real connections, and curriculum designed for every grade level and every subject area. He says teachers for K through 8th grade are driving this year's record turnout.
5: We created a program where we structure the sessions tailored for teachers who are in the K through 5 space, so that all the work that they're experiencing is tailored to the audiences that are in front of them. We also structure the work to focus on grades 6 to 8 and also for grades 9 to 12. And that was done intentionally because not every lesson, whether it's geography or African civilization, is taught in the same way because the audiences are different.
4: And although Lammy says he's deeply passionate about this mission, when he left academia to lead the commission, something made him pause. A personal revelation about his own education that he says changed everything.
5: But I realized when this opportunity came up that I had never had an official African-American studies course in my entire life.
4: You'll hear more on why that moment motivates him even more to do this work this Sunday on The Black Perspective at 9 a.m. and 9 p.m. Eastern. To register for the 2026 Amistad Summer Institute before spots run out, go to nj.gov and search for Amistad Summer Institute. I'm Esther Dillard on your home for Black News First, the Black Information Network.
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15: Having a baby in America could start to be even more expensive. Starting in January, doctors may begin charging separately for more pregnancy and childbirth services instead of using one bundled maternity bill. That means families could start seeing more individual charges for prenatal visits, specialists, delivery care, postpartum treatment, depending on their insurance. Doctors say the change is needed because pregnancies today often need more medically complicated and involve more providers. Consumer advocates warn this could mean higher out-of-pocket costs for families already struggling with healthcare bills, especially people of higher deductible insurance plans. And this comes as the average family with employer health insurance already pays nearly $3,000 out of pocket just to have a baby in the United States. With Money News at 24 and 54 minutes past each hour, I'm Mimi Brown on your home for Black News First, the Black Information Network.
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18: To Charleston, South Carolina, where the descendants of enslaved Africans, members of the Charleston Reparations Task Force, local Black Lives Matter, and the Gullah Geechee community are all demanding the transfer of 7,000 acres of former plantation land that is currently being used for tourism to be transferred to the descendants of those people who were enslaved on those lands. Advocates want the land to be held in stewardship, which basically means someone would be a caretaker of the land rather than it solely being a private asset for the benefit of the community and future generations. A Louisiana federal court will review the state's newly redrawn congressional map. The hearing is set for June 17th. Now, this comes as another state Supreme Court upheld a new law that eliminated the position of a formerly incarcerated Black man that was elected to the criminal clerk of court position. Calvin Duncan vowed to make positive changes. Now, this is a huge issue because a candidate won election by a large margin, and then the office won was abolished by lawmakers.
4: To Mississippi, where Special Judge Barry Ford called for a redo election for a Hinds County supervisor seat. Here's the Black judge during the proceedings via WJTV.
19: All District 2 machines and a report showing machine serial numbers were missing. Machine tape beginning and end tape were missing. That's a serious problem in an election. An election is supposed to be fair.
4: This ended up in court after David Archie challenged the election results and the way the election was run. No word yet on when the new election will take place, but WJTV says only Archie and challenger Anthony Smith will be allowed on the ballot. And L.A. incumbent mayor Karen Bass is headed to the November general election, according to NBC News.
20: We know what a city we have
7: and what a city we can be.
4: The Black candidate either will be going up against Councilmember Nithya Raman or reality star Spencer Pratt.
18: I'm Tammy Eswick, along with Esther Dillard on your home for Black News First, the Black Information Network. Now here's your Healthy Minute.
11: 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An estimated 90 million Americans with presbyopia find it harder to make out a restaurant menu, the computer screen, or even the text on their own cell phone. 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Many contact lens wearers also cite problems with dryness and discomfort and consider abandoning contact lens wear. 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And that's your Healthy Minute. I'm Mike Eilen on the Black Information Network.

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4: BIN News this hour, I'm Terry McCready. Coming up, a black congressman from Florida did not vote in favor of an Iran war powers resolution. The president insisting the U.S. will ultimately win the war. The DOJ is calling for a federal judge to recuse herself from a Georgia voter rolls lawsuit. But first, here's BIN News now.
5: Spencer Pratt appears headed for a runoff election with Los Angeles Mayor Karen Bass.
6: It's going to be a fun ride. I hope she's ready.
5: The reality TV star has 29%, while City Councilwoman Nathia Rahman is trailing in third place. Bass is leading in the primary with 36% of the vote. A group of black candidates in South Florida is considering uniting to challenge a longtime incumbent. Four Democrats, Elijah Manley, Luther Campbell, Dale Holness, and Sheila Cherfalus McCormick, are discussing whether to consolidate support ahead of the primary to improve their chances of winning the seat against Congresswoman Debbie Wasserman Schultz. And the Tribeca Festival is underway, opening with a new documentary from Questlove highlighting the legacy of Earth, Wind, and Fire. The film explores the group's cultural impact and the vision of late founder Maurice White. Get BIN News now on demand 24/7 on the iHeartRadio app. Here's Terry McCready.
4: A measure aimed at limiting President Trump's Iran war powers passed the House and received four yes votes from Republicans. Florida's black Congressman Byron Donalds was not among them, but he believes the president will have the war settled soon.
7: He's not one for long-term military engagement. Even when this thing started, even some people were thinking, oh, it's going to be World War III. I'm like, then you don't know Donald Trump.
4: The candidate for governor says that negotiating with Iranian leaders is tough because they believe in Sharia law, which allows them to use deception to gain their ultimate objections. The war powers resolution is not expected to be signed into law by Trump, even if the Senate approves it. Meanwhile, Trump says the U.S. will win the Iran war one way or another.
8: We're going to win on paper or we're going to win military. One way or the other. It's going to be militarily or on paper.
4: Trump shrugging off questions yesterday about the war, dragging down Republican chances in the midterm elections, again saying other U.S. wars have lasted a lot longer. He then touted positive things going on while the war continues, including a record stock market. His comments come with conflicting reports about the progress of U.S.-Iran peace talks. The DOJ is suggesting a federal judge decide whether to disqualify herself from a Georgia voter rolls lawsuit by a government-imposed deadline or face the possibility of being ousted by an appeals court. The emergency motion filed this week by the DOJ Civil Rights Division Assistant Attorney General urges U.S. District Judge Eleanor Ross to make a decision by June 12th. The filing cites the discovery of the judicial misconduct on her part that has already delayed litigation. Georgia's Republican Secretary of State Brad Raffensperger has been reluctant about the administration's demands for a full and unredacted statewide voter registration list. The DOJ is pursuing a criminal probe of Fulton County and the 2020 presidential election. Motions to dismiss for failure to state a claim are pending, and Ross called off a hearing this week, saying she would not rule until she decided the DOJ's disqualification motion. Niger's President Abdurrahman Cheney met this week with Turkish President Recep Tayyip at the presidential palace in Ankara. They discussed bilateral relations and regional issues ahead of a joint press conference. Erdogan emphasized a commitment to fostering closer ties across Africa to achieve equal partnerships and mutual respect. The two leaders also signed several agreements with higher education and establishing a joint economic and trade commission among them. It was Cheney's first state visit visit outside of Africa since taking power in a military coup in 2023. Stay informed, stay connected, and subscribe. Follow BIN News This Hour wherever you get your podcasts. I'm Terry McCreamy for the Black Information Network.
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9: Welcome to the journey around America where we visit iconic locations connected to Black history. 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The Apollo Theater opened its doors in 1914 as a burlesque theater, but soon became the premier showplace for live musical entertainment. The theater became famous for Amateur Night, a weekly talent show that launched the careers of stars like Lauryn Hill and the Jackson 5.
10: Osiris, let me get the mices. 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
9: The slogan, "Be Good or Be Gone," became the theater's motto. 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
13: I'm Mike Stevens on your home for Black News First, the Black Information Network. We're getting more pushback from those impacted by race-related gerrymandering in the South, including in Memphis, where they're losing a Black voice in Congress, thanks to Republicans who came up with new congressional maps. A town hall meeting was recently hosted by Black State Representative Joe Towns Jr.
14: You got a cliche, a little title out there talking about make Memphis matter. Some joke is saying something about make Memphis matter. Memphis always mattered, but now we are madder, M-A-D-D-E-R, because of what they did, taking our district congressional seat.
13: Critics tell Fox 13 Television the changes dilute the influence of Black Memphis voters and divide communities that historically have voted together. Black community leaders are expected to host more town halls, voter registration drives, and community outreach events to figure out what to do next. Minnesota Republicans are under fire after recently holding a moment of silence for George Floyd's murderer, Derek Chauvin. Chauvin is the former Minneapolis police officer convicted of second-degree murder in the Black man's killing. His death was one of the factors leading to the start of the Black Information Network. The Newport News, Virginia Fire Department is encouraging people around the country to learn CPR and AED skills during National CPR and AED Awareness Week. The department recently held a cardiac arrest survival reunion for Angelo Crump, a Black man who fully recovered after getting life-saving care from fire crews.
15: You see them all the time when you're riding down the street or whatever. You see the ambulance go by, but I don't think they get enough recognition because you very seldom hear about them.
13: Health experts say cardiac arrest outcomes are especially concerning in Black communities where people face higher rates of heart-related conditions. I'm Mike Stevens on the Black Information Network. Now your local news.
16: A Black man accused of trying to board a plane at Sacramento International Airport with an explosive and five cell phones has been charged. Kimani Osayandi Jones was charged with unlawfully possessing explosive material in an airport. The 49-year-old was arrested last weekend after trying to board an American Airlines flight to Charlotte. Prosecutors say he was wearing a scarf around his face and blue latex gloves. TSA agents then looked inside his backpack and allegedly found a knife and other bladed weapons, zip ties, a torch lighter, and a homemade explosive device. One of the phones had a 15-minute timer ready to start, and another displayed a message from an unknown number that said, quote, "We will be awaiting your call." Applications are now being taken for the position of interim mayor in Charlotte. The application period to replace Vi Lyles runs through Tuesday, June 9th. The person chosen to fill the position will do so for the rest of the Black woman's term, which lasts through next year. The replacement must be a Democrat or someone from Lyles' political party. 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
17: This is Layla Ali, undefeated world champion, Hall of Fame boxer, wellness advocate, and CEO of Layla Ali Lifestyle. My father, Muhammad Ali, was more than a champion in the ring. He was a global voice for courage, conviction, faith, and justice. The Muhammad Ali Center celebrates his life, his principles, and his willingness to stand for something bigger than himself, reminding us of the power of purpose. To learn more about

0: / History. I'm Layla Ali, and my history lives here.
1: I'm Bill Black with another Bet You Didn't Know music fact. 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
7: Cell phones have been an integral part of connecting our modern world. But did you know a black nuclear engineer pioneered the technology for them? Henry Thomas Sampson was born in 1934 in Jackson, Mississippi. He earned his bachelor's degree in chemical engineering from Purdue University in 1956, followed by his master's degree from UCLA in 1961 and his PhD shortly after. In 1971, Henry Sampson created the

0: own power to create change. 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To learn more about the Obama Presidential Center, visit binnews.com/history. I'm Mike Strautmanis, and my history lives here.
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4: Here's what's trending this hour. Police in Birmingham, Alabama say one person has died and six others were injured in a shooting Thursday night. Investigators say the gunfire broke out at a gathering, but it's still unclear how many shooters were involved. Authorities describe a large amount of gunfire at the scene. The investigation is in its early stages and several people who were at the gathering are being questioned as police work to determine what happened. I'm Bree Wood with What's Trending.
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5: The Cleveland Browns are welcoming their latest addition to the practice field. Jared Verse joined the team for the first time following a trade from the Los Angeles Rams. The edge rusher said he is not trying to fill Myles Garrett's shoes, who went to L.A. and a blockbuster deal.
6: Shedeur Sanders to Harold Fannin, a gain of 25.
5: Head coach Todd Monken said he's looking forward to an upcoming meeting with Deion Sanders, the father of Shedeur Sanders, who is battling for Cleveland's starting quarterback job.
7: Comes in averaging over 21 points per game.
5: Victor Wembanyama and the Spurs are locked in a heated battle with Jalen Brunson's Knicks.
8: David versus Goliath? Who's David? The Knicks?
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9: Wemby will be the youngest player to win the NBA championship, am I right? Big Body Brunson? If he leads this Knicks team to win the NBA championship?
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17: In unfortunate entertainment news, singer and songwriter Peebo Bryson has died at the age of 75. His family says he passed away surrounded by loved ones just days after suffering a stroke. Bryson was an 8-time Grammy nominee and a defining voice in R&B and film music. He's best known for a string of classics, including A Whole New World from Disney's Aladdin with Regina Bell, the first song from an animated film to hit number one on the Billboard Hot 100. He also scored major success with Beauty and the Beast alongside Celine Dion. And earlier R&B hits like Tonight, I Celebrate My Love with Roberta Flack, and If Ever You're in My Arms Again. Elsewhere, Atlanta rapper Waka Flocka Flame says he's expecting a baby boy. In an Instagram post, the rapper, whose real name is Joaquin Malfers, shared the news and revealed the baby's name. In the caption, he wrote, "Just waiting for you

0: come home, Junior. The post also featured a wooden letter J with the name engraved. Waka Flocka Flame did not share any further details. With the latest in entertainment news, I'm Morgan Wood on the Black Information Network, BINnews.com, your home for Black news first.
1: The United States Senate has had a total of 12 Black members, with the first being Hiram Rhodes Rebels, elected in 1870 during the Reconstruction era. Jim Crow and other disenfranchisement tactics led to a gap of nearly 90 years between the first and second U.S. Black senators. In 1992, Carol Moseley Braun became the first Black woman to serve in the U.S. Senate.
2: I don't know, maybe this is just my day to get to talk about race. Maybe I'm just lucky like that today.
1: Vice President Kamala Harris became the second Black female to serve as a U.S. Senator in 2017. Barack Obama was the fifth Black senator and the first to be elected President of the United States.
3: Race is an issue that I believe this nation cannot afford to ignore right now.
1: While Georgia's Raphael Warnock is the latest Black member of the U.S. Senate after his 2021 election. Black U.S. senators have made contributions to the country and paved the way for future generations of Black leaders. And that's a fact. This is Mike Moore for the Black Information Network.
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7: We begin in Texas, where a jury has been seated attracting national attention. A Black man, Carmelo Anthony, is charged in the April 2025 stabbing death of Austin Metcalf at a track meet in Frisco.
8: Prosecutors say Carmelo Anthony, who's now 19, killed the 17-year-old Metcalf with a pocket knife after an argument about seating. Anthony's attorneys say it was self-defense. Dominique Alexander, president of civil rights group The Next Generation Action Network, expressed outrage that no Black jurors were selected. Metcalf was white. Anthony is Black. I'm Mike Stevens on the Black Information Network.
6: Our next story is out of Chicago, Illinois. We're learning a new statue will greet visitors to the Obama Presidential Center later this month on Chicago's South Side. A bronze sculpture that features former President Barack Obama and First Lady Michelle Obama during their 2009 inauguration parade is outside the front door of the museum tower. The piece was created by a Brooklyn sculpture and design company whose previous work includes statues of John F. Kennedy at the Kennedy Center in Washington, D.C., and a Thomas Jefferson statue at the Virginia State Capitol in Richmond. The grand opening weekend for the Obama Center will be held June 19th through the 21st. The Obama Foundation is a nonprofit collaborator of the Black Information Network. This story is out of Chicago as well. Illinois Comptroller Susana Mendoza is running for mayor of Chicago next year. Mendoza officially announced her bid Wednesday, nearly a year after she said she would not seek another term.
9: It's time for us to have a mayor and a city hall that provides the competence, the leadership, and the results that this amazing city deserves.
6: Mendoza unsuccessfully ran for Chicago mayor in 2019. Black current mayor Brandon Johnson has not officially said whether he will run for a second term. Other candidates in the race include Congressman Mike Quigley and Cook County Treasurer Maria Pappas.
7: A legal battle has erupted in Metro Atlanta, Georgia, over a state voting law that critics argue removes crucial political information from local ballots. Black DeKalb County District Attorney Sherry Boston.
10: I'm here as a Georgian, a resident of the city of Atlanta, and a voter who is deeply concerned about the actions of lawmakers here at the state capitol as they try to take our power away in the voting booth.
7: Boston has filed a lawsuit challenging House Bill 369, which mandates nonpartisan races for certain local offices in Democratic-leaning counties. Boston and other district attorneys are contesting the law, claiming it is unconstitutional and unfairly penalizes a significant portion of the state's population. And finally, Dr. Yolanda Williams of the University of Minnesota's African American and African Studies Department is giving insight on the history and significance of Juneteenth. Williams, who is Black, says celebrations will be held throughout Minnesota to commemorate the federal holiday, with events ranging from community gatherings to live performances and food vendors. I'm Mike Moore, along with Nicole Deal, on your home for 24/7 News, the Black Information Network.
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6: Black Americans are building wealth, but new research reveals a hard truth. For many Black families, financial progress remains fragile and a lot less secure than it is for our white counterparts. According to Pew's latest analysis, the racial wealth gap has actually gotten bigger, growing by roughly $50,000 between 2019 and 2022. By 2022, a typical white family had $240,000 more in wealth than a typical Black family. One of the major drivers for those numbers is retirement savings. According to Pew Research, Black workers are far less likely to have access to a workplace retirement plan. And when we do, we are typically saving less money. Retirement accounts make up more than 33% of all household wealth in the United States. So that lack of access has long-term consequences. Pew also conducted online discussion groups with Black workers who do not have retirement plans. Some described wealth as something other people inherit, not something they expect to build. Money News at 24 and 54 minutes past each hour. I'm Nicole Deal on your home for Black News First, the Black Information Network.
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7: And I'm Mike Moore on your home for 24/7 News, the Black Information Network.
6: A high school graduation in California ends with a deadly shooting in the Fairfield High School parking lot. Here's Public Information Officer Michelle Bellier with Fairfield Police.
13: Fairfield Police were dispatched to a shooting in the parking lot of Fairfield High School around the time of a Semieto graduation. We do know that there are four victims of gunshot wounds. One is deceased and three others are receiving treatment at local hospitals.
6: Bellier says the person killed was 18 years old. The other gunshot victims are ages 11, 20, and 25. So far, no arrests have been made.
7: And now to Kansas, where two Black men known as the Carr Brothers have applied for clemency in hopes of reducing their death sentences to life in prison. The brothers are responsible for a deadly crime spree in 2000 known as the Wichita Massacre. The process involves multiple steps, including review by the Prisoner Review Board and a final decision by the governor. The Sedgwick County District Attorney believes clemency is unlikely to be granted in this case. Black women across the South are sounding an alarm about the direction of the country under President Donald Trump.
14: A new poll by the Highland Project indicates 9 out of 10 Black women believe the nation is on the wrong track. The poll cites rising costs, attacks on Black history, cuts to safety net programs, and job losses hitting Black women especially hard. Yet 75% say they're still motivated to vote in the 2026 midterms. I'm Esther Dillard on the Black Information Network.
6: And now to Hagerstown, Maryland, where there will be a huge three-day Juneteenth celebration honoring Black American resilience, history, and culture. The event, organized by the Friends of the Dolman Black Heritage Museum, runs from June 18th through the 20th. The celebration includes a memorial prayer brunch, a masquerade ball, and an all-day event at Wheaton Park featuring live performances, spoken word, and organized youth activities. I'm Nicole Deal, along with Mike Moore, on your home for Black News First, the Black Information Network. Your Washington Roundup is next.
7: Senate Republicans are working to determine how to handle a Democratic amendment that would put an end to the Trump administration's proposed anti-weaponization fund. Senate Democratic leader Chuck Schumer offered the amendment to the GOP's $70 billion budget reconciliation package to fund an immigration crackdown. Lawmakers began voting on the amendments to the bill in a vote-a-rama session that was expected to end in a vote on passage of the bill later in the day. But work stalled on the floor after several Republicans battled over how to vote on the proposal. And now this, advocacy groups are suing the Department of Education over its student loan borrowing limits. The American Academy of Physician Associates and the PA Education Association's lawsuit alleged the department's impending rule change on the borrowing cap for PA students is unlawful. And that's your Washington Roundup. I'm Mike Moore on your home for 24/7 News, the Black Information Network.
14: From police brutality to COVID-19 to voter suppression, the NAACP is working to disrupt inequality and accelerate change in our communities. Find out how you can get involved at NAACP.org. This is Esther Dillard with another spotlight on Black excellence. Tyler Perry is one of the most successful figures in the entertainment industry. Born in New Orleans, Louisiana in 1969, Emmett Perry Jr. endured a difficult childhood marked by poverty and abuse. After changing his name and moving to Atlanta in 1992, Tyler Perry began writing and producing stage plays that became highly successful.
15: All you gotta do is take an R&B song, put Jesus in it, and it's a gospel song.
14: What? It was also during that time that he created his signature character, the iconic Mabel Medea Simmons.
16: Yea, though she walked in the valley with the shadow of Little Red Riding Hood and the Three Bears.
14: With an estimated net worth of over $1 billion, Tyler Perry is also a generous philanthropist, having donated millions to such causes as education, civil rights, and disaster relief, and another shining example of Black excellence. I'm Esther Dillard on the Black Information Network.
17: I'm Bree Wood with BIN News Now. A House measure to limit President Trump's Iran war powers has passed, with only four Republicans voting in favor. Black Florida Congressman Byron Donalds opposes it.
18: I think he believes in going in very tough and very strongly, and then trying to find a way to land the deal.
17: He says he believes the president will resolve the conflict soon. The National Park Service is removing quotes about slavery, immigration, and war from the Bunker Hill Monument in Boston. The agency calls it a routine update ahead of the site's anniversary, but some argue the move erases important historical context and amounts to censorship. And the NBA says its investigation into the Los Angeles Clippers and Kawhi Leonard is nearly complete. Commissioner Adam Silver says findings are expected soon after reports alleged owner Steve Ballmer tried to bypass the salary cap through a questionable endorsement deal tied to Leonard. Get BIN News Now on demand 24/7 on the iHeartRadio app.
19: I'm Kevin Brown on your home for 24/7 News, the Black Information Network. A takedown of alleged fraudsters in Ohio is being announced by the Justice Department. Acting Attorney General Todd Blanche made the announcement in Columbus.
20: Today, we unsealed a 32-count indictment against two state employees and two other co-conspirators for allegedly billing $30 million to the government for therapeutic behavioral services that were never provided.
19: State employees are among more than a dozen defendants who are being indicted in what Blanche called some of the most significant fraud schemes in the country. They allegedly defrauded the state and federal governments out of more than $50 million.
20: We've also unsealed an indictment charging four defendants in a scheme to defraud a COVID program. Again, these programs, as we all know, were meant to benefit small businesses.
19: This comes after the DOJ announced more than a dozen indictments in its fraud crackdown in Minnesota last month. Texas has a new law mandating that the Ten Commandments be posted in all public school classrooms. Many districts are not complying, which has angered conservative groups.
21: They'll hide it behind furniture. We've seen teachers claiming they were going to obstruct it or alter it.
19: Jonathan Covey with the group Texas Values says they shot a letter to all districts in the state telling them exactly what they need to be doing. The state AG's office has already launched an investigation with a vow to prosecute those who ignore the law. Los Angeles Mayor Karen Bass is likely to face former reality TV star Spencer Pratt in a November runoff. sparking a conversation about race, qualifications, and standards for black women in leadership. Bass, with extensive political experience, is up against Pratt, known for his role on the TV show The Hills. The matchup has ignited strong reactions on social media, with many highlighting the disparity in qualifications between the two candidates. Some argue that black women in politics are held to a higher standard, while others point to voter frustration over various issues as driving support for Pratt. The upcoming election has become a broader discussion about leadership and the treatment of black women in politics. Schools and universities are increasingly using artificial intelligence to shape the future of education. A recent study found that black and Hispanic students are more likely to use AI chatbots for schoolwork assistance and emotional support compared to their white counterparts. Black students, particularly teens, are active on various online platforms and have embraced AI more quickly, using it for learning and creating content. Educators are encouraging students to leverage AI to stay competitive and fill gaps in education, despite concerns about the impact on critical thinking skills. The use of AI in education is a complex issue, with black and Hispanic students leading the way in adoption and utilization. The Prince Estate is releasing 10 unreleased Prince songs. The collection, called Timeless, featured tracks that were recorded across different periods in his career, spanning from 1977 through the year of his death, 2016. The announcement comes after the release of the new single, Stone, a previously unreleased track from 1995. The album drops August 28th. I'm Kevin Brown on your home for Black News First, the Black Information Network.
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0: I'm Bill Black with another Bet You Didn't Know music fact. Okay, this is Patrice Rushens. And this was her big, big record, Forget Me Nots. But did you know there was a very, very, very big record written for Patrice Rushens that she declined? Let me explain. Okay, surely you know this song, right?

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3: I'm Mike Stevens on your home for Black News First, the Black Information Network. It wasn't long ago when some of the most populated cities in the country were run by Black mayors. Fast forward to now, Eric Adams has gone from New York City Hall. It's not clear if Brandon Johnson will run again to become Chicago's next mayor. Sylvester Turner has passed away in Houston, and that brings us to L.A. Black Mayor Karen Bass will advance to a runoff in Los Angeles after heavy support from voters this week.
4: Over these last 3.5 years, we have laid a foundation, and we're going to build on that foundation because we know what a city we have and what a city we can be.
3: She will be in a runoff against another candidate in the general election in November. African-American Republican Florida Congressman Byron Donalds wants states to have more control over artificial intelligence.
5: The people who typically get displaced by the next wave of innovation are those who choose not to embrace it. The future for our workforce and for people overall is how you use AI.
3: Byron Donalds is running to be the next governor of Florida and is endorsed by President Trump. But his stance on AI is slightly different than the president's. The black suspect accused of killing a woman on a MARTA train in Atlanta on May 30th is now facing several charges. John Matthews is charged with killing Margaret Swan by stabbing her about 20 times. And surveillance video shows it was likely a random attack. Atlanta News First TV spoke with the victim's family.
6: People are more worried about the World Cup. Well, what happens before the World Cup? What happens after the World Cup? Like, what if the World Cup wasn't coming here? There's no protection for these women at all. Like, there's, and it's sad.
3: As we often report, riding public transit that so many people depend on, coast to coast, is something many call dangerous. I'm Mike Stevens on the Black Information Network. Now your local news.
7: A black man accused of trying to board a plane at Sacramento International Airport with an explosive and 5 cell phones has been charged. Kimani Osayandi Jones was charged with unlawfully possessing explosive material in an airport. The 49-year-old was arrested last weekend after trying to board an American Airlines flight to Charlotte. Prosecutors say he was wearing a scarf around his face and blue latex gloves. TSA agents then looked inside his backpack and allegedly found a knife and other bladed weapons, zip ties, a torch lighter, and a homemade explosive device. One of the phones had a 15-minute timer ready to start, and another displayed a message from an unknown number that said, quote, "We will be awaiting your call." Applications are now being taken for the position of interim mayor in Charlotte. The application period to replace Vi Lyles runs through Tuesday, June 9th. The person chosen to fill the position will do so for the rest of the black woman's term, which lasts through next year. The replacement must be a Democrat or someone from Lyles' political party. Listen to the Black Information Network on the iHeartRadio app. I'm Alexandria Ikamoni on your home for Black News First, Charlotte's BIN 98.7.
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10: On June 6, 1984, a well-known Beverly Hills con artist named Ron Levin vanishes without a trace. 8 weeks later, a wealthy Iranian exile is kidnapped out of his home and is never heard from again. At first, the two disappearances seem unrelated, but soon suspicion falls on a group of young men, united by greed and privilege. They are the golden sons of LA's wealthiest families. They drive matching BMWs, wear tailored Armani suits, lunch at Spago's, and run up tabs at LA's hippest hotspots. They call themselves the Billionaire Boys Club. They are united by a common goal. They want all the riches and status they were promised since birth, and they'll stop at nothing to get it. Their leader is Joe Hunt, He's 23 years old, charming and charismatic, and a master of mind games. But Joe's real talent lies in fleecing millions of dollars from wealthy investors in a high-stakes Ponzi scheme. It's a scheme that will slowly implode and put its members on a path to revenge, kidnapping, and murder. I'm Tracy Patton. Join me and my co-host Timothy Oliphant as we dive into Hollywood in the 1980s, when capitalism is king and greed is good. How did Joe Hunt manage to con millions from investors? Why did a group of privileged young men who had it all follow him down a road of destruction? This is the true story of the Billionaire Boys Club.
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0: Cell phones have been an integral part of connecting our modern world. But did you know a Black nuclear engineer pioneered the technology for them? Henry Thomas Sampson was born in 1934 in Jackson, Mississippi. He earned his bachelor's degree in chemical engineering from Purdue University in 1956, followed by his master's degree from UCLA in 1961 and his PhD shortly after. In 1971, Henry Sampson created the Gamma Electric Cell. It's a device which produced long-lasting power to satellites. Sampson's innovation caught the attention of the Motorola Company, which then placed his patented technology into their telephones. This eventually led to the very first telephone calls being made using cell phones. Henry Sampson passed on June 4th, 2015. His genius and Black excellence helped create the globally connected world we share today. This is Tammy Eswick for the Black Information Network.
11: 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I'm Mike Strautmanis, and my history lives here.
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7: Here's what's trending this hour. The House has approved a new military aid package for Ukraine despite opposition from President Trump. The measure passed 226 to 195, with 18 Republicans joining Democrats. It provides about $1.3 billion to support Ukraine's fight against Russia and expands sanctions on Moscow. Lawmakers used a rare discharge petition to force the vote, bypassing House leadership to move the bill forward. I'm Bree Wood with What's Trending.
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12: I'm Ree Harris, in for Morgan Wood. A new Black college football poll, an All-American system, is set to debut for the first time in 2026.
13: Trey Holly comes back! Oh my goodness! Trey Holly, take it off! 73-yard dash!
12: The move was announced by the SWAC and includes endorsements from the MEAC, CIAA, and SIAC, unifying four HBCU conferences.
14: Hand off. Here they go. Won't be caught. Touchdown.
12: weekly poll will rank the top 10 teams in Divisions 1 and Divisions 2 conferences using votes from coaches and media members. Voters will also select preseason and postseason All-American teams. Poll and preseason honors are set to debut July 1st. With the latest in HBCU news, I'm Ree Harris, in for Morgan Wood, on your home for Black News First, the Black Information Network.
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14: A new three-part Netflix series titled Michael Jackson, The Verdict is out on the streaming platform. The docuseries revisits the late pop star's 2003 child molestation charges, the 2005 trial, and the intense global media coverage that followed. It features interviews with key courtroom figures, including jurors, witnesses, accusers, and members of both the prosecution and defense. Jackson was ultimately acquitted on all counts. Meanwhile, at the box office this weekend, Scary Movie returns to theaters with its sixth installment in the iconic Wayans Brothers horror parody franchise. The film is expected to battle backrooms for the top spot, with Scary Movie projected to open between $45 and $50 million. The franchise created by the Wayans family helped redefine horror comedy while breaking barriers for Black filmmakers and performers in mainstream comedy. It faces strong competition from backrooms, expected to earn up to $50 million in its second weekend, while Masters of the Universe is tracking a $30 to $35 million debut. With the latest in entertainment, I'm Morgan Wood on the Black Information Network, BINnews.com, your home for Black News First.
15: On August 7th, 1948, Alice Coachman made history as the first Black woman to win an Olympic gold medal. Her victory in the high jump at the London Olympic Summer Games cemented her legacy as a trailblazer in sports and beyond. Coachman was born in Albany, Georgia in 1923. And grew up in the segregated South, where opportunities for Black athletes, particularly women, were scarce. Despite these challenges, her determination was undeniable. She trained barefoot on dirt roads with homemade equipment, proving that passion can overcome the biggest obstacles. At the 1948 Olympics, Coachman's high jump cleared the bar at 5'6" 1/8", and she became the first Black woman to win a gold medal. Beyond the track, Coachman became a role model and advocate for young athletes, encouraging them to pursue their dreams regardless of any barriers along the way. As we celebrate all of our country's gold medal winners, let's also take a moment to remember Alice Coachman, the first Black woman to win an Olympic gold medal. This is Bree Wood for the Black Information Network.
16: I'm Mike Moore.
17: And I'm Nicole Deal. On your home for 24/7 News, the Black Information Network.
16: We begin in Elizabeth City, North Carolina. Investigators with the Elizabeth City Police Department say they've made an arrest in the shooting death of a 15-year-old Black teenager. The teen suspect and victim may have known each other. Chief Eddie Graham divulged few details beyond that.
18: I believe all the subjects were known to each other.
19: Do you anticipate any further arrests? Was there anybody else involved in this?
18: What I can tell you is the investigation is ongoing, and we continue to follow leads, and anybody that have any information that they're willing to share, we're willing to follow up on those leads.
16: Cops arrested another 15-year-old. The suspect is facing involuntary manslaughter, possession of a firearm by a juvenile, and firing a gun charges inside city limits. Cops have identified the victim as Jayshon Epps.
17: Also in North Carolina, another incident of a black teen arrested and facing serious charges. The incident happened in Concord, North Carolina. Cops say a man was shot and killed when he tried to intervene in a fight between his daughter and her boyfriend. A judge has denied bond for Keyshawn DeGraffin Reed. The victim has been identified as Lester Jones. Jones's daughter was also shot in the skirmish. The suspect is being tried as an adult and is facing murder and other charges. WCNC reports the suspect is scheduled back in court on June 18th. In Dyer County, Tennessee, a black mother has learned a Department of Corrections investigation into the death of her son has named five men. All the men are black. District Attorney Danny Goodman says all five men were indicted for the jail murder of Jaylion Kimball. The victim's mother responded after hearing news of the indictment.
20: Five names, and he knew he knew four of them. He hung with four of them. He been around four of them. That's what's heartbreaking. For one to be with him every single day. For one that he been knowing quite some time. And y'all played a part in that.
17: Kimball was reported unresponsive in his cell on April 16th by correctional officers at the Dyer County Jail. The Dyer County EMS was contacted and came to the facility. They took Kimball to the local emergency room where he was pronounced dead.
16: In Horsham, Pennsylvania, a firefighter and an EMT of Horsham Fire Company Number 1 are out of a job.
21: We're extremely sorry that this happened, and, you know, we just want to make it right. And, you know, this was just a bit terrible lapse in judgment.
16: Horsham Fire Chief Lee Greenberg there. Both men were fired after saying a racial slur that included the N-word. It was transmitted over the county radio system. This happened while responding to an emergency incident. And finally, the 30th anniversary of the American Black Film Festival, themed The Homecoming, brought together film professionals, celebrities, and movie lovers in Miami Beach recently. The event featured celebrity conversations, film screenings, network events, and discussions highlighting black excellence in entertainment and business. 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
2: If you want to know.
22: The World Health Organization is confirming 43 deaths. Officials say the latest Ebola strain is severe and often deadly with no approved treatment or vaccine yet.
1: It's the Black Information Network.
16: In Orange County, California, healthcare officials have decided not to renew a state grant which funds a program that supports pregnant black women.
2: What happens next?
23: Google is requesting approval from the federal government to release up to 32 million mosquitoes as part of its debug program.
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17: We are gearing up for FIFA event. Many are running into scams that look more convincing than ever. Consumer watchdogs say criminals are targeting excitement around the tournament with fake tickets, counterfeit merchandise, bogus Airbnb listings, and fraudulent travel packages. The biggest red flag right now is ticket scams. Scammers are creating realistic-looking digital passes, complete with seat numbers and QR codes, but the codes will not scan at the gate. Officials are warning that FIFA tickets are only sold through authorized platforms. If you see phrases on resale sites promising instant access or VIP upgrades, that should raise your suspicion. Another growing problem is fake Airbnb rentals near stadiums. Scammers are copying real listings, swapping in their own payment links, and disappearing once the money clears. Airbnb says you should never pay outside the app, and you should double-check the host profiles before booking. So be careful and stay diligent. Money news at 24 and 54 minutes past each hour. I'm Nicole Deal on your home for Black News First, the Black Information Network.
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17: In Columbia, South Carolina, protesters are making their voices heard after a former business owner was acquitted on murder charges of a black teenager. Dozens of people showed up Wednesday afternoon, frustrated and angry, outside a gas station on Park Lane Road, where 14-year-old Cyrus Carmack Belton was shot in May of 2023. A jury recently found former station owner Rick Chow not guilty. About half of the jurors were black. Chow was accused of shooting 14-year-old Cyrus in the back after he allegedly stole a bottled water. The gas station is no longer owned by the Chows, and the current owners expressed condolences to the victim's family.
16: A House resolution aimed at limiting President Trump's war powers in Iran is moving forward. The resolution recently passed 215 in favor to 208 that were not, with four Republicans joining Democrats to pass the measure. It calls on Trump to remove U.S. forces from conflict with Iran unless Congress votes to declare war or authorizes military force. However, it does not force Trump to end hostilities. Just last month, the Senate passed a separate war powers resolution. A former NBA player has decided to withdraw from a state recognition ceremony in Alabama due to concerns over congressional redistricting.
4: Derek Coleman, a black native of Mobile, Alabama, was selected to be inducted into the Mobile Sports Hall of Fame. However, he is refusing to celebrate personal achievements while black voters face challenges to fair representation. His decision comes in response to the U.S. Supreme Court's ruling on gerrymandering and the elimination of majority black districts in the South. I'm Bree Wood on the Black Information Network.
17: And finally, 58-year-old Sean Hughes thought of himself as a high school dropout. Hughes believed he dropped out of high school back in 1986. So this year, he enrolled in a GED program to finally finish what he started. To his surprise, school officials pulled his records and discovered he actually graduated on time. His diploma had been sitting in storage for decades. Hughes finally walked that graduation stage, a moment he missed 40 years ago. I'm Nicole Deal, along with Mike Moore, on your home for Black News First, the Black Information Network. Your Healthy Minute is next.
5: 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An estimated 90 million Americans with presbyopia find it harder to make out a restaurant menu, the computer screen, or even the text on their own cell phone. While everyone will eventually experience such vision loss to some extent, early onset can take place in your late 30s or early 40s. 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Many contact lens wearers also cite problems with dryness and discomfort and consider abandoning contact lens wear. Fortunately, contact lenses designed for presbyopia use technology for clear and comfortable vision correction that is less dependent on distance or illumination than older generation multifocal contact lenses. They help reduce feelings of dryness and discomfort. 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And that's your Healthy Minute. I'm Mike Eilen on the Black

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1: When I'm writing the songs and arranging them, I don't really think too much about the live show because I figure the recording is, we're trying to capture that moment and make it an amazing moment and then string together a bunch of amazing moments to make 50 great minutes of music. 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You're trying to accomplish different things in the live show than you are on the record. And don't be kind of beholden to one side when you're doing the other side.
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4: Hope in the face of difficulty. Hope in the face of uncertainty. The audacity of hope.
5: I'm asking you to believe, not in my ability to bring about change, but in yours. Yes, we can.
2: Hope has an address, and it starts with us. 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
6: Welcome to Hope Has an Address. I'm Bree Wood for the Black Information Network. Museums usually ask us to look back to admire moments that feel finished, but Michelle Obama's story never felt complete to the people who saw themselves inside it. That's because her New York Times best-selling memoir, Becoming, wasn't written like a victory lap. It was written like a conversation, one that said, I'm still learning, I'm still figuring this out, and you're allowed to be too. Michelle Obama once put it this way.
7: Women, I think we have a hard time owning our wisdom. It takes us a lifetime to feel confident in stating and identifying the things we know are true. We need a lifetime of success to say, well, maybe I know something. Maybe I got a few things right. Maybe I can trust my gut.
6: That line matters, especially for black women, because so often our stories get flattened before they're fully told, reduced to strength, survival, and silence. Becoming didn't just document where she had been, it honored the becoming itself, along with the uncertainty, the doubts, and the reset. That's why seeing it imagined in museum form feels different. It's not about being linear, it's about care. A black woman curator might call that sacred work, deciding what gets preserved and what finally gets treated as worthy of memory. And then there's her other New York Times bestseller, The Look. For years, people talked about Michelle Obama's clothes without listening to what she was saying. The Look changed that because it's about style and control. Control over how you're seen and control over who gets to tell the story.
8: This isn't just about dresses and it is fabric. It never was. It's about the next chapter of who we are, not just as black people or as black women, but as a nation. We have women in charge. And I know this is a book about fashion, but I hope it's a reminder of what was and what can be.
6: Mrs. Obama has said she held back from that conversation intentionally because she refused to let fashion speak louder than her voice.
8: So I knew that I had to define myself before they did, that that was a race. It was a race for me to define myself and that I had to think about every move, every word I said, every shoe I wore, every piece of jewelry I put on. I had to be thoughtful and strategic, which ultimately wound up helping me.
6: And that's the lesson black women understood immediately, that the dress isn't the statement. The agency is. The sleeveless arms, the braids, the mixing of high and low. Those weren't trend moments. They were reminders that respect doesn't require erasure. That's why people describe Michelle Obama's legacy as a living monument, because it isn't frozen in marble. It's active and still evolving. That idea lives at the heart of the Obama Presidential Center, opening in Chicago this year, not designed as a shrine to power, but as a place for community with learning and hard conversations. Michelle Obama has said the center isn't about preserving them, it's about investing in us. And she's still doing that work through dialogue with her brother Craig Robinson and their IMO podcast.
8: You see us carrying these babies. You see us working a job and coming home and managing, getting food on the table and handling doctor's appointments. And this is, you know, if you've got a partner. And as black women, sometimes there is that underlying thing we're socialized to believe from very early on that we don't deserve any better.
6: Mrs. Obama has inspired far more than just fashion. When OPC opens this June, visitors will see Michelle Obama's legacy woven into the very fabric of the Southside campus. From the Eleanor Roosevelt Garden, which brings her White House health initiatives to life with a teaching kitchen and garden classroom, to the home court athletic facility and the iconic sledding hill, reminding visitors of her focus on wellness and community joy. It shows up in the way the Obama Presidential Center is being imagined, not as a final word, but as an open door, reminding us that hope has an address. For more about the Obama Presidential Center and the countdown to its Juneteenth opening, visit Obama.org. The Obama Foundation is a nonprofit collaborator of the Black Information Network. I'm Bree Wood for the Black Information Network.
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9: I'm Kevin Brown with another look at modern-day Black history you should know. On January 6, 2021, as chaos engulfed the U.S. Capitol,
10: multiple capital injuries,
9: a group of Black officers stood as pillars of resilience and bravery. Among them was Capitol Police Officer Eugene Goodman, who diverted rioters away from the Senate chamber, potentially saving countless lives. Lieutenant Michael Byrd also faced a dire situation, protecting lawmakers from an advancing mob. His decisive actions safeguarded those entrusted to his care. And Officer Harry Dunn fought back against physical threats and racial slurs, standing firm in the defense of the Capitol and democracy. These Black officers and many others remind us that the strength of our democracy lies in those who protect it. So let's never forget to honor their heroism and strive for a nation worthy of their sacrifice. For the Black Information Network, I'm Kevin Brown.
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11: I'm Mike Stevens on your home for Black News First, the Black Information Network. We're getting more pushback from those impacted by race-related gerrymandering in the South, including in Memphis, where they're losing a Black voice in Congress, thanks to Republicans who came up with new congressional maps. A town hall meeting was recently hosted by Black State Representative Joe Towns Jr.
12: You got a cliche, a little title out there talking about make Memphis matter. Some joke is saying something about make Memphis matter. Memphis always mattered, but now we are madder, M-A-D-D-E-R, because of what they did, taking our district congressional seat.
11: Critics tell Fox 13 Television the changes dilute the influence of Black Memphis voters and divide communities that historically have voted together. Black community leaders are expected to host more town halls, voter registration drives, and community outreach events to figure out what to do next. Minnesota Republicans are under fire after recently holding a moment of silence for George Floyd's murderer, Derek Chauvin. Chauvin is the former Minneapolis police officer convicted of second-degree murder in the Black man's killing. His death was one of the factors leading to the start of the Black Information Network. The Newport News, Virginia Fire Department is encouraging people around the country to learn CPR and AED skills during National CPR and AED Awareness Week. The department recently held a cardiac arrest survival reunion for Angelo Crump, a Black man who fully recovered after getting life-saving care from fire crews.
13: You see them all the time when you're riding down the street or whatever. You see the ambulance go by, but I don't think they get enough recognition because you very seldom hear about them.
11: Health experts say cardiac arrest outcomes are especially concerning in Black communities where people face higher rates of heart-related conditions. I'm Mike Stevens on the Black Information Network. Now your local news.
14: A Black man accused of trying to board a plane at Sacramento International Airport with an explosive and five cell phones has been charged. Kimani Osayandi Jones was charged with unlawfully possessing explosive material in an airport. The 49-year-old was arrested last weekend after trying to board an American Airlines flight to Charlotte. Prosecutors say he was wearing a scarf around his face and blue latex gloves. TSA agents then looked inside his backpack and allegedly found a knife and other bladed weapons, zip ties, a torch lighter, and a homemade explosive device. One of the phones had a 15-minute timer ready to start, and another displayed a message from an unknown number that said, quote, "We will be awaiting your call." Applications are now being taken for the position of interim mayor in Charlotte. The application period to replace Vi Lyles runs through Tuesday, June 9th. The person chosen to fill the position will do so for the rest of the Black woman's term, which lasts through next year. The replacement must be a Democrat or someone from Lyles' political party. Listen to the Black Information Network on the iHeartRadio app. I'm Alexandria Ikamoni on your home for Black News First, Charlotte's BIN 98.7.
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15: 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It's more than just menus. It's a movement.
16: And so we really want to create something that was more all-inclusive to the creative things we were seeing happening in the food scene.
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15: 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I'm Esther Dillard for the Black Information Network.
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20: The opinions, beliefs, and viewpoints expressed in this commentary are those of the author and do not necessarily represent those of BIN and its founding partners and employees. Now it's time to bring the funk with Roland S. Martin.
21: Here's a question I often pose to people when I am speaking. Who are you competing with? What I mean by that is, what drives you? What is most important? I've come across a lot of folks in my career, and they often will talk about what somebody else is earning, what somebody else has, what type of cars and houses and things along those lines. And my response is always the same. I really don't care what somebody else earns or makes. I really don't care what deal someone else got. I don't see myself as competing with them. Because what makes me tick, what makes me focus is what I am doing, who I am doing the work for. When I look at media folks, especially African-Americans who sign multi-million dollar deals, that's great. That's them. Doesn't bother me one bit because I'm not measuring myself against them. What I actually measure myself against is what are the skills that God has blessed me with and how am I maximizing them to the best of my ability? How am I

0: With bipartisan support, including 18 Republicans joining Democrats, it will boost funding for Ukraine's ongoing war against Russia and expand sanctions on Moscow. While the vote shows continued support in Congress, it's still unclear whether President Trump will sign the bill into law. I'm Bree Wood with What's Trending.
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2: The Cleveland Browns are welcoming their latest addition to the practice field. Jared Verse joined the team for the first time following a trade from the Los Angeles Rams. The edge rusher said he is not trying to fill Myles Garrett's shoes, who went to L.A. and a blockbuster deal.
3: Shedeur Sanders to Harold Fannin, a gain of 25.
2: Head coach Todd Monken said he's looking forward to an upcoming meeting with Deion Sanders, the father of Shedeur Sanders, who is battling for Cleveland's starting quarterback job.
4: Comes in averages over 21 points per game.
2: Victor Wembanyama and the Spurs are locked in a heated battle with Jalen Brunson's Knicks.
5: David versus Goliath? Who's David? The Knicks?
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6: Wemby will be the youngest player to win the NBA championship, am I right? Big Body Brunson? If he leads this Knicks team to win the NBA championship?
5: I'm okay with, like, Brunson is that dude.
6: What I've been saying out of Big Body Brunson has been nothing but great.
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3: Tubi is making a major investment in creator-driven content, teaming up with comedian Kev on Stage for its biggest partnership yet. The multi-year, multi-project deal will bring a full slate of programming to the platform, including new seasons of his hit comedy Safe Space, a brand new workplace series, his first stand-up special, and even original feature films. He's got projects rolling out through 2028. And Corbin Bleu is set to take center stage this Juneteenth in Times Square. The High School Musical star will host the 6th annual Broadway Celebrates Juneteenth concert, a free event highlighting Black artistry and culture. The show will feature performances from an all-Black cast representing 17 Broadway productions, including Hamilton, Wicked, and The Great Gatsby. During the celebration, legendary choreographer and director Debbie Allen will be honored with the 2026 Juneteenth Legacy Award, recognizing her decades-long impact across theater, television, and dance. The concert takes place June 19th in New York City's Times Square, spotlighting the power and legacy of Black voices on Broadway. With the latest in entertainment at 17 and 47 minutes past each hour, I'm Bree Wood on the Black Information Network, your home for Black news first.
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4: On your home for 24/7 news, the Black Information Network. Here are your top stories. An LAPD internal affairs report says they found evidence of a law enforcement gang. More pushback from black voters living in states where redistricting is happening. And black Democratic House leader Hakeem Jeffries blasts President Trump's recent announcement that he will nominate Acting Attorney General Todd Blanche to serve in the role permanently.
5: He's not qualified to be the deputy attorney general, the acting attorney general, and he certainly is not qualified to be the United States attorney general. Particular position is to serve as the people's lawyer. Todd Blanche has been acting like Donald Trump's lawyer, which was his former position, but he has failed to transition in terms of behaving in the best interest of the American people.
4: Trump announced the decision during a private White House event Wednesday night. Blanche took over as acting attorney general in early April after Trump fired Attorney General Pam Bondi. Ohio State University has reached a $100 million settlement with nearly 300 former students who had accused the school's campus doctor, Richard Strauss, of sexually assaulting them decades ago. The abuses occurred between 1978 and 1998. Most of the victims were athletes. Many of them are black. OSU's president, Ravi Belamkonda, spoke to the media.
6: The survivors of the Strauss abuse are all Buckeyes. I will always be a part of our family and our community, and I firmly believe that. We continue to be very grateful to them for their courage in coming forward. And reaching a final resolution is very important to us and is an important step forward.
4: Strauss left the university in 1998 after an internal investigation found evidence of sexual abuse. Strauss died in 2005. Meantime, federal officials are accusing two researchers with the National Institutes of Health of trying to smuggle monkeypox through the Detroit Metropolitan Airport. KECI reports the two were traveling on January 25th from the Republic of Congo, where a monkeypox outbreak was underway. Officials stopped them after they noticed a large black case. They found 113 vials inside styrofoam coolers. The FBI has tested 20 of those vials, and most of them contain deactivated monkeypox virus. The NIH says the matter is still under investigation, and it is cooperating with law enforcement. Four House Republicans broke with their party this week, voting to limit President Trump's war powers over Iran. Black Florida Congressman Byron Donalds was not among them. The gubernatorial candidate is standing firmly behind the president on Iran, and here's what he had to say.
7: He's not one for long-term military engagement. Even when this thing started, even some people were thinking, oh, it's going to be World War III. I'm like, then you don't know Donald Trump.
4: Donalds says negotiations with Iranian leaders are complicated, arguing that Sharia law permits deception as a tactic at the bargaining table. Even if the Senate approves the War Powers Resolution, President Trump is not expecting to sign it into law. I'm Esther Dillard on your home for Black News First, the Black Information Network.
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3: If you receive Social Security or plan to one day, there's a new warning that could directly impact your wallet. A new analysis says monthly Social Security checks could be cut about 24% starting in 2032 if Congress does not step in to fix the program's funding problems. So what does that actually mean for people? On average, experts say retirees could lose about $500 a month from their Social Security checks. And for a lot of seniors, especially black seniors who are more likely to rely heavily on Social Security in retirement, that's not small money. We're talking about rent money, grocery money, prescription money. The concern is that the Social Security Retirement Trust Fund is projected to run short of money within the next several years. And if lawmakers do nothing, automatic cuts could kick in. But it does mean future checks could be smaller unless Congress acts. Advocates for seniors are now urging lawmakers to deal with the problem sooner than later before millions of Americans are hit financially. With Money News at 24 and 54 minutes past each hour, I'm Mimi Brown on your home for Black News First, the Black Information Network.
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5: A former New Orleans police officer sentenced to death for killing a fellow cop and the two children of a restaurant owner in 1995 is trying to get off of death row. Antoinette Frank, who's a black woman, says she was pushed to help by her accomplice. And she's claiming traumatic childhood experiences all led her to committing the crime. She's asking for post-conviction relief, though the Louisiana AG says she's exhausted her chances in court. Here's Fox 8.
6: You know, the people who oppose the death penalty and the people who represent these particular defendants are going to do everything that they can to try and stop this execution from going forward.
5: Well, this is for my track stars. Disqualification overturned. You may remember that viral moment when black student and athlete Nyan Brown of the Mallard Creek track team crossed the finish line and put his hand up in celebration, showing five fingers meant to represent five championship wins, according to his coach. Well, with that move, the judges disqualified the team, saying it was unsportsmanship-like conduct. Well, now the North Carolina High School Athletic Association Board of Directors have reversed that decision and have named the Mallards co-championship winners. Unfortunately, they're sharing the title, but in the track world, we know what's up.
4: A jury of 12 has been selected in the case against Carmelo Anthony, the black teenager who claims he was defending himself when a white teen was stabbed at a track meet. It happened after eyewitnesses say Anthony was running from the rain and stood under an opposing team's tent. Advocates for Anthony are already raising issues. The jury selected, not a black person in sight, leading some critics to question if the trial will be fair. And a black woman and mom from Florida is warning parents about e-bikes after her son and daughter ended up getting seriously hurt. They were riding together even though they weren't supposed to be, and moments later, they crashed. He had a swelling on his brain and ended up having to get surgery. Now she's sharing her story so other moms know how dangerous these bikes can be. Here's News 4 Jax.
7: He is so much fun and just loving, so I can't even imagine life without him.
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8: Senate Republicans are working to determine how to handle a Democratic amendment that would put an end to the Trump administration's proposed anti-weaponization fund. Senate Democratic leader Chuck Schumer offered the amendment to the GOP's $70 billion budget reconciliation package to fund an immigration crackdown. Lawmakers began voting on the amendments to the bill in a vote-a-rama session that was expected to end in a vote on passage of the bill later in the day. But work stalled on the floor after several Republicans battled over how to vote on the proposal. And now this. Advocacy groups are suing the Department of Education over its student loan borrowing limits. The American Academy of Physician Associates and the PA Education Association's lawsuit allege the department's impending rule change on the borrowing cap for PA students is unlawful. And that's your Washington Roundup. I'm Mike Moore on your home for 24/7 News, the Black Information Network.
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10: I'm Bill Black with another Bet You Didn't Know music fact. So I just got through reading Mariah Carey's book, The Meaning of Mariah Carey. And in it, she talks about her and Derek Jeter had a brief fling from 97 to 1998 towards the end of her marriage to Tommy Mottola. She also revealed that Derek was the inspiration for this song.

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1: I'm Bree Wood with BIN News Now. A New Jersey officer named Daryl Brown is facing charges after allegedly stealing a journalist's camera bag during a protest outside an ICE detention center in Newark. The Photog's attorney, Wiley Stecklow.
2: This was not a random theft of personal items like a wallet or clothing. It was a targeted seizure of a work bag filled with tools protected by the First Amendment.
1: Authorities say an AirTag helped them track the stolen gear worth about $10,000 to the officer's home. Louisiana Citizens Property Insurance Corporation has paid off the debt from Hurricanes Katrina and Rita. Officials marked the milestone with a bond retirement ceremony, ending nearly $2 billion in storm-related losses. And Kanye West will be allowed to perform in the Netherlands after a judge ruled his concerts don't pose a threat to public safety. The decision comes despite concerns over his past comments as shows move forward this weekend. Get BIN News Now on demand 24/7 on the iHeartRadio app.
3: I'm Vanessa Tyler on the Black Information Network, your home for Black News First. A legal twist in the case involving the death of an innocent Black man.
4: Hey, stop right there. Stop. Stop.
3: That's Elijah McClain minding his business, stopped in 2019 by Aurora, Colorado white cops.
4: Stop. I have a right to stop you because you're being suspicious.
3: Cops not only took the 23-year-old to the ground with a chokehold, but called the paramedics who injected him with the sedative ketamine in a case forced to trial years later in 2023 after community outrage. One cop and the paramedics were found guilty of the innocent man's death. The stunner? The homicide convictions against the paramedics have been reversed by a Colorado appeals court due to jury instructions. The case against the paramedics now goes back to a lower court for a retrial. Two cops in the case were acquitted, and one was put on a part-time work release program. A Black mother will never get this out of her head, watching her two children drown. 12-year-old King Scott and his sister, 10-year-old Lola Scott, accidentally went into the deeper end of an Alabama creek last weekend. Reports are there was a drop-off and the siblings could not swim. A 14-year-old brother was rescued. The entire family could not swim. Their mother, Lolisa Hood, has to live with the agony of being able to save one but not the other two. It happened at the Turkey Creek Nature Preserve in Pinson. Jefferson County Sheriff officials say they got there as soon as they could.
5: Deputies and fire personnel, along with citizens, started looking for the children. They were discovered and they were taken to Children's Hospital. Well, unfortunately, they were pronounced deceased.
3: The family has set up a GoFundMe to help with expenses. You know of driving while Black? How about sipping coffee while Black, which is what nurse Lily Suwa was doing, sitting in her SUV on a residential street before going in to care for her in-home patient, when a man walked up and the inquisition began.
6: Is it because you see that I'm Black?
7: No, I have nothing wrong with it.
6: You think maybe because I'm Black she could be a criminal?
7: No, absolutely not.
6: Why you walked to me?
7: Absolutely not.
3: The man, who described himself as Chinese, claims he would never discriminate. Ms. Suwa informed him it was a public street and he was harassing her. She threatened to call the cops. Instead, she posted the video, which went viral. Have you seen the Doodle Google winning entry featuring several Black girls and their beautiful hair? The artist, high school student Kamira Johnson, is ecstatic over her win.
8: Being Black, growing up with a lot of pride in my hair, I'd say the biggest inspiration, however, is my mom. 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
11: I'm Vanessa Tyler with a look at modern-day Black history you should know. September 11th, 2001, we will never forget. Amid the terror and destruction, countless heroes answered the call, running toward danger while others fled. Among them were Black firefighters and police officers who made the ultimate sacrifice. They were fathers, mothers, sons, daughters, courageous first responders who carried the weight of duty, knowing the risks. Firefighter Vernon Cherry, a gifted singer with Ladder 118 in Brooklyn, gave his life that day. NYPD officer Clinton Davis stood as a guardian of the city he loved. These heroes reflected the strength and resilience of their communities. Their sacrifices remind us of the unity and courage we are capable of, even in our darkest moments. This is Vanessa Tyler on your home for 24/7 Black News First, the Black Information Network.
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12: I'm Mike Stevens on your home for Black News First, the Black Information Network. It wasn't long ago when some of the most populated cities in the country were run by Black mayors. Fast forward to now, Eric Adams has gone from New York City Hall. It's not clear if Brandon Johnson will run again to become Chicago's next mayor. Sylvester Turner has passed away in Houston, and that brings us to L.A. Black Mayor Karen Bass will advance to a runoff in Los Angeles after heavy support from voters this week.
13: Over these last 3.5 years, we have laid a foundation, and we're going to build on that foundation because we know what a city we have and what a city we can be.
12: She will be in a runoff against another candidate in the general election in November. African-American Republican Florida Congressman Byron Donalds wants states to have more control over artificial intelligence.
14: The people who typically get displaced by the next wave of innovation are those who choose not to embrace it. The future for our workforce and for people overall is how you use AI.
12: Byron Donalds is running to be the next governor of Florida and is endorsed by President Trump. But his stance on AI is slightly different than the president's. The Black suspect accused of killing a woman on a MARTA train in Atlanta on May 30th is now facing several charges. John Matthews is charged with killing Margaret Swan by stabbing her about 20 times. And surveillance video shows it was likely a random attack. Atlanta News First TV spoke with the victim's family.
15: People are more worried about the World Cup. Well, what happens before the World Cup? What happens after the World Cup? Like, what if the World Cup wasn't coming here? There's no protection for these women at all. Like, there's, and it's sad.
12: As we often report, riding public transit that so many people depend on coast to coast is something many call dangerous. I'm Mike Stevens on the Black Information Network. Now your local news.
16: A Black man accused of trying to board a plane at Sacramento International Airport with an explosive and 5 cell phones has been charged. Kimani Osayandi Jones was charged with unlawfully possessing explosive material in an airport. The 49-year-old was arrested last weekend after trying to board an American Airlines flight to Charlotte. Prosecutors say he was wearing a scarf around his face and blue latex gloves. TSA agents then looked inside his backpack and allegedly found a knife and other bladed weapons, zip ties, a torch lighter, and a homemade explosive device. One of the phones had a 15-minute timer ready to start, and another displayed a message from an unknown number that said, quote, "We will be awaiting your call." Applications are now being taken for the position of interim mayor in Charlotte. The application period to replace Vi Lyles runs through Tuesday, June 9th. The person chosen to fill the position will do so for the rest of the Black woman's term, which lasts through next year. The replacement must be a Democrat or someone from Lyles' political party. Listen to the Black Information Network on the iHeartRadio app. I'm Alexandria Ikemoni on your home for Black News First, Charlotte's BIN 98.7.
17: Here's some of the stories we're following now on the Black Information Network. Victims say the government isn't paying out the Camp Lejeune toxic water settlements, and now it's time to protest. South Carolina is the latest state to enact rules for social media companies. 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And how can North Carolina teacher unions be the weakest in the country, while teacher strikes are among the highest in the country? 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
22: 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Psychopath, gangster, child killer, rapist. I'm Matthew Condon, journalist and true crime author, and I've spent years researching and tracking the life and crimes of this vicious murderer. 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
22: 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He self-confessed to 33. My opinion, it's closer to 100. From Wooshka Studios, I'm Matthew Condon, and this is Ghostgate Road.
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25: Opinions, beliefs, and viewpoints expressed in this commentary are those of the author and do not necessarily represent those of BIN and its founding partners and employees.
26: The Congressional Black Caucus stopped being about Black America a long time ago. I'm James T. Harris, and I have something to say. The Congressional Black Caucus loves to present itself as the official voice of Black America, but apparently only certain Black voices are allowed to speak. Because if you're a Black conservative, if you believe in school choice, if you believe in free markets, strong families, faith, personal responsibility, or independent thinking, suddenly you're not welcome at the table. Just ask Burgess Owens, Byron Donalds, Wesley Hunt, or John James. Black men elected by Americans, sent to Congress by voters, yet shut out by a caucus that claims to exist for Black representation. Why? Because the CBC isn't really a Black caucus anymore. It's a Democrat enforcement arm wearing Black skin as a uniform. Think about this. Some of those same members refused to support honoring Frederick Douglass by renaming the Capitol Press Gallery after him. Why? Maybe because Douglass was a Republican. That's a dirty little secret they never want discussed out loud. The modern Democrat machine cannot survive if Black Americans start connecting our history of faith, entrepreneurship, self-reliance, and family structure to conservative principles. That's why they oppose school choice while Black kids get trapped in failing schools. That's why they promote grievance instead of growth. That's why they panic when Black Americans think independently. And now they're even encouraging young Black athletes to boycott Southern universities, willing to gamble with the futures of young men just to score political points. That's not leadership. That's exploitation. The Congressional Black Caucus doesn't fear racism nearly as much as it fears independent Black thought. Because once Black Americans stop voting emotionally and start voting based on outcomes, the political plantation starts losing workers. I'm James T. Harris for the Black Information Network.
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0: The House has approved a new military aid package for Ukraine despite opposition from President Trump. The measure passed 226 to 195, with 18 Republicans joining Democrats. It provides about $1.3 billion to support Ukraine's fight against Russia and expands sanctions on Moscow. Lawmakers used a rare discharge petition to force the vote, bypassing House leadership to move the bill forward. I'm Bree Wood with What's Trending.
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1: I'm Ree Harris, in for Morgan Wood. A new black college football poll, an All-American system, is set to debut for the first time in 2026.
2: Trey Holly comes back! Oh my goodness! Trey Holly, take it off! 73-yard dash!
1: The move was announced by the SWAC and includes endorsements from the MEAC, CIAA, and SIAC, unifying four HBCU conferences.
4: Hand off. Here they go. Won't be caught.
1: The weekly poll will rank the top 10 teams in Divisions 1 and Divisions 2 conferences using votes from coaches and media members. Voters will also select preseason and postseason All-American teams. Poll and preseason honors are set to debut July 1st. With the latest in HBCU news, I'm Ree Harris, in for Morgan Wood on your home for Black News First, the Black Information Network.
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6: 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Quakers have a long history of abolition. They saw the slave trade as a grave injustice against their fellow men and used the Golden Rule to argue against such inhumane treatment. Slavery would persist through the close of the Civil War, but the 1688 Germantown Quaker petition against slavery was the first document created in America that condemned slavery. And that's a fact. I'm Ashley Young on the Black Information Network.
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0: Bobby Brown is bringing a classic back to life. The R&B legend is celebrating the 35th anniversary of his iconic album, Don't Be Cruel, with a one-night-only concert in Los Angeles this July. The multi-platinum project, considered a cornerstone of the new Jack Swing era, helped redefine R&B by blending hip-hop, funk, and electronic sounds. The anniversary show will feature performances of hits like My Prerogative, Every Little Step, and Roni. The event takes place July 10th at the historic Saban Theater in Los Angeles. Tickets are on sale now. And in more entertainment news, Chris Brown is keeping his latest era going. The R&B star has announced a deluxe edition of his album Brown, set to drop June 19th with 10 brand new tracks. The expanded project follows the original album's May release, which features 27 songs and a wide range of collaborations across R&B and hip-hop. And Young Miami is celebrating a major solo milestone. Her latest single, Spin That, has officially debuted at number 66 on the Billboard Hot 100, making it the highest charting solo song of her career. With the latest in entertainment, it's 17 and 47 minutes past each hour. I'm Bree Wood on the Black Information Network, your home for Black News First.
7: I'm Bill Black with another Bet You Didn't Know music fact. So I know you know this song.
27: Yeah,
7: It Feels Good by Tony. But nobody in the group is named Tony. So how did they get their name? On a recent interview with The Breakfast Club, lead singer Raphael Sadiq explains.
28: Dwayne used to put this perm in his hair called a curly kid.
29: Pretty Tony.
28: So Dwayne said if he would go to school on the first day, his name is Dwayne, but his teacher will call him Tony. And his hair was so done that they would say like three times, like he was Italian, like Tony. Mm-hmm. He was playing at this wedding reception. We didn't have a name. It was our manager and his brother turned around, like, what's the name of the group? We didn't have a name. And we just laughed and said, Tony. And then when he said, ladies and gentlemen, Tony, we looked at him like,
2: that's it.
28: Whatever that is sounded right.
7: Rest in heaven to Dwayne Wiggins of the group Tony. I'm Bill Black with another Bet You Didn't Know music fact on the Black Information Network.
3: I'm Esther Dillard on your home for 24/7 news, the Black Information Network. Here are your top stories. Two black children drown on a family outing in Alabama. We hear from the mother who tried to save them. LA's black mayor, Karen Bass, will advance to a runoff after heavy support from voters this week. And black history is the focus for educators in New Jersey as hundreds come together for the New Jersey Amistad Summer Institute in 2026.
8: New Jersey became the first state in a nation to create a commission of this kind, one that requires that the narrative of Africans and African Americans are included in the curriculum, K-12 curriculum, in all subject areas.
3: Dr. Patrick Lamy is the executive director of the New Jersey Amistad Commission, a body with a mandate that reaches all 600 school districts, all 100,000 teachers, and more than 2.4 million students across the state.
8: Only three have the Amistad badge in terms of a formal Amistad Commission in New Jersey, New York, and Illinois. All the others have some kind of guidance.
3: New Jersey was the first passing that law back in 2002. Today, 17 states have similar legislation on the books, but only three have a formal Amistad Commission. Lamy says despite a politically charged climate around teaching black history, educators across New Jersey are showing up in numbers never seen before.
8: And as of this morning, we have 360 New Jersey educators registered for it. Until 2023, we've never exceeded 100 at a single event. So this is a big deal.
3: The free three-day institute runs July 28th through the 30th at Kane University in Union, New Jersey. Lamy says teachers get real tools, real connections, and curriculum designed for every grade level and every subject area. He says teachers for K through 8th grade are driving this year's record turnout.
8: We created a program where we structure the sessions tailored for teachers who are in the K through 5 space so that all the work that they're experiencing is tailored to the audiences that are in front of them. We also structure the work to focus on grades 6 to 8 and also for grades 9 to 12. And that was done intentionally because not every lesson, whether it's geography or African civilization, is taught in the same way because the audiences are different.
3: And although Lamy says he's deeply passionate about this mission, when he left academia to lead the commission, something made him pause. A personal revelation about his own education that he says changed everything.
8: But I realized when this opportunity came up that I had never had an official African-American studies course in my entire life.
3: You'll hear more on why that moment motivates him even more to do this work this Sunday on The Black Perspective at 9 a.m. and 9 p.m. Eastern. To register for the 2026 Amistad Summer Institute before spots run out, go to nj.gov and search for Amistad Summer Institute. I'm Esther Dillard on your home for Black News First, the Black Information Network.
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11: 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The people.
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14: Having a baby in America could start to be even more expensive starting in January. Doctors could start to be even more expensive starting in January. Doctors

0: may begin charging separately for more pregnancy and childbirth services instead of using one bundled maternity bill. That means families could start seeing more individual charges for prenatal visits, specialists, delivery care, postpartum treatment, depending on their insurance. Doctors say the change is needed because pregnancies today often need more medically complicated and involve more providers. Consumer advocates warn this could mean higher out-of-pocket costs for families already struggling with healthcare bills, especially people of higher deductible insurance plans. And this comes as the average family with employer health insurance already pays nearly $3,000 out-of-pocket just to have a baby in the United States. With Money News at 24 and 54 minutes past each hour, I'm Mimi Brown on your home for Black News First, the Black Information Network.
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4: To Charleston, South Carolina, where the descendants of enslaved Africans, members of the Charleston Reparations Task Force, local Black Lives Matter, and the Gullah Geechee community are all demanding the transfer of 7,000 acres of former plantation land that is currently being used for tourism to be transferred to the descendants of those people who were enslaved on those lands. Advocates want the land to be held in stewardship, which basically means someone would be a caretaker of the land rather than it solely being a private asset for the benefit of the community and future generations. A Louisiana federal court will review the state's newly redrawn congressional map. The hearing is set for June 17th. Now, this comes as another state Supreme Court upheld a new law that eliminated the position of a formerly incarcerated Black man that was elected to the criminal clerk of court position. Calvin Duncan vowed to make positive changes. Now, this is a huge issue because a candidate won election by a large margin, and then the office won was abolished by lawmakers.
5: To Mississippi, where Special Judge Barry Ford called for a redo election for a Hinds County supervisor seat. Here's the Black judge during the proceedings via WJTV.
6: All District 2 machines and a report showing machine serial numbers were missing. Machine tape beginning and end tape were missing. That's a serious problem in an election, and an election is supposed to be fair.
5: This ended up in court after David Archie challenged the election results and the way the election was run. No word yet on when the new election will take place, but WJTV says only Archie and challenger Anthony Smith will be allowed on the ballot. And L.A. incumbent mayor Karen Bass is headed to the November general election, according to NBC News.
7: We know what a city we have and what a city we can be.
5: The Black candidate either will be going up against Councilmember Nithya Raman or reality star Spencer Pratt.
4: I'm Tammy Eswick, along with Esther Dillard on your home for Black News First, the Black Information Network. 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
8: 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An estimated 90 million Americans with presbyopia find it harder to make out a restaurant menu, the computer screen, or even the text on their own cell phone. While everyone will eventually experience such vision loss to some extent, early onset can take place in your late 30s or early 40s. 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Many contact lens wearers also cite problems with dryness and discomfort and consider abandoning contact lens wear. 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They help reduce feelings of dryness and discomfort. 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And that's your Healthy Minute. I'm Mike Eilen on the Black Information Network.

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2: Black woman and a reality TV star. A poll showing people believe American democracy is broken. But first, here's Fia Yenis now.
3: In Broward County, officials say raising homestead exemptions could reduce tax revenue by about 11% in 2027, potentially leading to cuts to services like first responders. State CFO Blazin Goglia is pushing back.
4: The very first thing that every single government should be funding is their first responders.
3: He says some local governments like Miami-Dade have overspent recent gains. A man is due in a California courtroom accused of killing his father, Black Grammy-nominated opera singer Jubalin Sykes. Prosecutors say 32-year-old Micah Sykes stabbed him to death in their Santa Monica home and claim the suspect may not have been properly medicated at the time. And the Obama Presidential Center is set to open on June 19th on Chicago's South Side, with officials expecting up to 1 million visitors each year. The Obama Foundation is a nonprofit collaborator of the Black Information Network. 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
2: The House approving an effort yesterday for renewed assistance to Ukraine. Ukrainian President Volodymyr Zelensky spoke out following the Russian drone attack that reportedly injured two people in a NATO country. He told CBS's Face the Nation just days ago the latest attack on Romania is part of a pressure campaign from Vladimir Putin.
5: First of all, it's not the first time. Yes, he's doing such pressure. I think it's political pressure. It's messages from Russia don't help Ukraine.
2: Romania's foreign ministry says the drone was part of an assault on Ukraine. The House action comes after a few Republican members joined with Democrats to force a vote. The procedural tactic known as a discharge petition was launched by Black Democratic Representative Gregory Meeks of New York last year. A discharge petition allows a majority of House members to bring a bill to the floor. The underlying legislation also introduced by Meeks. The top Democrat on the House Foreign Affairs Committee passed in a 226 to 195 vote. Over a dozen Republicans supported it. Black Democratic Representative Ilhan Omar of Minnesota, who signed the petition, voted against it.
6: We have led a grassroots campaign because we want to bring change to our city, and that's what we've been doing, and that's what we're going to continue to do.
2: LA's Black incumbent Mayor Karen Bass. Black voters and pundits say a possible Los Angeles mayoral race between Bass and reality TV firebrand Spencer Pratt spotlights a political double standard, an experienced Black public servant versus an up-and-coming celebrity. As Bass prepares for a likely November runoff against Pratt, many are framing the matchup as more than a garden variety political race. The Griot reports, for some, it's shaping up to become a narrative on race, credentials, and familiar standards for Black female leaders. A new Quinnipiac University poll shows many Americans feel the system of democracy isn't working. According to the poll, 57% of respondents said they believe the system of democracy in the U.S. isn't functioning, while 37% say they believe it is, and 7% did not respond. Findings from the poll come as Americans' confidence in the nation's leadership is appearing to dwindle. However, when assessing sentiments over the idea that democracy in the United States will end at some point in their lives, just over 20% of respondents agreed, compared to 68% who disagreed and 10% who did not respond. The first six athletes on Team USA for the 2028 Olympics will be determined in St. Louis, Missouri. The city is hosting the U.S. Olympic marathon trials for both men and women. According to USA Track and Field, organizers say three men and three women will qualify for Team USA during the trials, which will be the first selection event for any U.S. sport ahead of the 2028 Olympics in Los Angeles. Stay informed, stay connected, and subscribe. 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
9: Welcome to the journey around America, where we visit iconic locations connected to Black history. 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
13: I'm Mike Stevens on your home for Black News First, the Black Information Network. We're getting more pushback from those impacted by race-related gerrymandering in the South, including in Memphis, where they're losing a Black voice in Congress, thanks to Republicans who came up with new congressional maps. A town hall meeting was recently hosted by Black State Representative Joe Towns Jr.
14: You got a cliche, a little title out there talking about make Memphis matter. Some joker saying something about make Memphis matter. Memphis always mattered, but now we are madder, M-A-D-D-E-R, because of what they did, taking our district congressional seat.
13: Critics tell Fox 13 television that changes dilute the influence of Black Memphis voters and divide communities that historically have voted together. Black community leaders are expected to host more town halls, voter registration drives, and community outreach events to figure out what to do next. Minnesota Republicans are under fire after recently holding a moment of silence for George Floyd's murderer, Derek Chauvin. Chauvin is the former Minneapolis police officer convicted of second-degree murder in the black man's killing. His death was one of the factors leading to the start of the Black Information Network. The Newport News, Virginia Fire Department is encouraging people around the country to learn CPR and AED skills during National CPR and AED Awareness Week. The department recently held a cardiac arrest survival reunion for Angelo Crump, a black man who fully recovered after getting life-saving care from fire crews. Speaking here to Wavy News 10 Television.
15: You see them all the time when you're riding down the street or whatever. You see the ambulance go by, but you never think about what's going on inside or what the person is doing. I don't think they get enough recognition because you very seldom hear about them.
13: Health experts say cardiac arrest outcomes are especially concerning in black communities where people face higher rates of heart-related conditions and they're less likely to get bystander CPR. Fire officials say hands-only CPR starts with calling 911, then pushing hard and fast in the center of the chest until help arrives. And by the way, as we recently reported on the BIN, black men and women were considered the first paramedics in the country, starting in 1968 in Pittsburgh. They were given medical training and equipment that they could keep in their cars to respond to medical emergencies quickly, saving lives. It was an experiment that has paid off many, many times since then. Before that, when someone was injured, police with no medical training or private ambulances run by funeral homes would come out when medical help was needed. That experiment was so successful, cities and counties across the country now follow the lead of those black medical trailblazers. For more stories of interest to the black community, log on to BINnews.com. You can also check us out on all social media platforms. I'm Mike Stevens on your home for Black News First, the Black Information Network.
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16: Most people know about Restaurant Week, but not everyone knows there's a Black Restaurant Week born in Houston, Texas in 2016. and is now spreading to cities across the country. It's more than just menus. It's a movement.
17: And so we really want to create something that was more all-inclusive to the creative things we were seeing happening in the food scene.
16: That's one of the three founders, Fallon Farrell.
17: As we've grown through the years, we've literally watched businesses start off as like a pop-up food tent and now having like two or three locations.
16: From soul food kitchens to hidden gem caterers, Black Restaurant Week shines a light where it's long been missing. It's helped generate tens of millions of dollars for Black-owned businesses, keeping legacies alive and creating new ones. And it's part of Black history still being written every time a diner takes that first bite. I'm Esther Dillard for the Black Information Network.
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7: You have questions.
16: Orleans Parish Sheriff Michelle Woodfork is speaking out after employees released an inmate too early.
12: We have answers.
19: Government has made it harder to build affordable housing through bureaucracy and through red tape. My friends, we are bringing that era to an end.
7: Whatever happens next, you'll hear about it.
13: Black Congressman Christian Menefee is the winner of the Democratic primary runoff in Texas. He defeated longtime Black Congressman Al Green
12: on the Black Information Network.
20: The opinions, beliefs, and viewpoints expressed in this commentary are those of the author and do not necessarily represent those of BIN and its founding partners and employees.
21: The Congressional Black Caucus stopped being about Black America a long time ago. I'm James T. Harris, and I have something to say. The Congressional Black Caucus loves to present itself as the official voice of Black America, but apparently only certain Black voices are allowed to speak. Because if you're a Black conservative, if you believe in school choice, if you believe in free markets, strong families, faith, personal responsibility, or independent thinking, suddenly you're not welcome at the table. Just ask Burgess Owens, Byron Donalds, Wesley Hunt, or John James. Black men elected by Americans, sent to Congress by voters, yet shut out by a caucus that claims to exist for Black representation. Why? Because the CBC isn't really a Black caucus anymore. It's a Democrat enforcement arm wearing Black skin as a uniform. Think about this. Some of those same members refused to support honoring Frederick Douglass by renaming the Capitol Press Gallery after him. Why? Maybe because Douglass was a Republican. That's a dirty little secret they never want discussed out loud. The modern Democrat machine cannot survive if Black Americans start connecting our history of faith, entrepreneurship, self-reliance, and family structure to conservative principles. That's why they oppose school choice while Black kids get trapped in failing schools. That's why they promote grievance instead of growth. That's why they panic when Black Americans think independently. And now they're even encouraging young Black athletes to boycott Southern universities, willing to gamble with the futures of young men just to score political points. That's not leadership. That's exploitation. The Congressional Black Caucus doesn't fear racism nearly as much as it fears independent Black thought. Because once Black Americans stop voting emotionally and start voting based on outcomes, the political plantation starts losing workers. I'm James T. Harris for the Black Information Network.
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3: Health officials in Milwaukee say they're monitoring three people for Ebola as a precaution. The individuals recently returned from Africa but are considered very low risk and showing no signs of spreading the virus. Officials stress there's no threat to the public. The monitoring comes as an outbreak in the Democratic Republic of the Congo continues, where more than 60 people have died. I'm Bree Wood with What's Trending.
0: 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The Cleveland Browns.

0: youngest player to win the NBA championship. Am I right? Big Body Brunson? If he leads this Knicks team to win the NBA championship?
1: I'm okay with, like, Brunson is that dude.
0: What I've been saying out of Big Body Brunson has been nothing but great.
2: 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I'm Ray Harris on the Black Information Network.
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7: 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October 16th, 1972. Two congressmen board a small plane in Alaska. They fly into violent weather.
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7: 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That is, until a young reporter named John Walczak starts digging.
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14: In unfortunate entertainment news, singer and songwriter Peebo Bryson has died at the age of 75. His family says he passed away surrounded by loved ones just days after suffering a stroke. Bryson was an 8-time Grammy nominee and a defining voice in R&B and film music. He's best known for a string of classics, including A Whole New World from Disney's Aladdin with Regina Bell, the first song from an animated film to hit number one on the Billboard Hot 100. He also scored major success with Beauty and the Beast alongside Celine Dion. And earlier R&B hits like Tonight, I Celebrate My Love with Roberta Flack, and If Ever You're in My Arms Again. Elsewhere, Atlanta rapper Waka Flocka Flame says he's expecting a baby boy. In an Instagram post, the rapper, whose real name is Joaquin Malfers, shared the news and revealed the baby's name. In the caption, he wrote, "Just waiting for you to come home, Junior." The post also featured a wooden letter J with the name engraved. Waka Flocka Flame did not share any further details. With the latest in entertainment news, I'm Morgan Wood on the Black Information Network, BINnews.com, your home for Black news first.
15: The United States Senate has had a total of 12 Black members, with the first being Hiram Rhodes Rebels, elected in 1870 during the Reconstruction era. Jim Crow and other disenfranchisement tactics led to a gap of nearly 90 years between the first and second U.S. Black senators. In 1992, Carol Moseley Braun became the first Black woman to serve in the U.S. Senate.
16: I don't know, maybe this is just my day to get to talk about race. Maybe I'm just lucky like that today.
15: Vice President Kamala Harris became the second Black female to serve as a U.S. Senator in 2017. Barack Obama was the fifth Black senator and the first to be elected President of the United States.
17: Race is an issue that I believe this nation cannot afford to ignore right now.
15: While Georgia's Raphael Warnock is the latest Black member of the U.S. Senate after his 2021 election. Black U.S. senators have made contributions to the country and paved the way for future generations of Black leaders. And that's a fact. This is Mike Moore for the Black Information Network.
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18: We begin in Texas, where a jury has been seated attracting national attention. A Black man, Carmelo Anthony, is charged in the April 2025 stabbing death of Austin Metcalf at a track meet in Frisco.
20: Prosecutors say Carmelo Anthony, who's now 19, killed the 17-year-old Metcalf with a pocket knife after an argument about seating. Anthony's attorneys say it was self-defense. Dominique Alexander, president

0: Progressive civil rights group, the Next Generation Action Network, expressed outrage that no black jurors were selected. Metcalf was white. Anthony is black. I'm Mike Stevens on the Black Information Network.
1: Our next story is out of Chicago, Illinois. We're learning a new statue will greet visitors to the Obama Presidential Center later this month on Chicago's South Side. A bronze sculpture that features former President Barack Obama and First Lady Michelle Obama during their 2009 inauguration parade is outside the front door of the museum tower. The piece was created by a Brooklyn sculpture and design company whose previous work includes statues of John F. Kennedy at the Kennedy Center in Washington, D.C., and a Thomas Jefferson statue at the Virginia State Capitol in Richmond. The grand opening weekend for the Obama Center will be held June 19th through the 21st. The Obama Foundation is a nonprofit collaborator of the Black Information Network. This story is out of Chicago as well. Illinois Comptroller Susana Mendoza is running for mayor of Chicago next year. Mendoza officially announced her bid Wednesday, nearly a year after she said she would not seek another term.
2: It's time for us to have a mayor and a city hall that provides the competence, the leadership, and the results that this amazing city deserves.
1: Mendoza unsuccessfully ran for Chicago mayor in 2019. Black current mayor Brandon Johnson has not officially said whether he will run for a second term. Other candidates in the race include Congressman Mike Quigley and Cook County Treasurer Maria Pappas.
3: A legal battle has erupted in Metro Atlanta, Georgia, over a state voting law that critics argue removes crucial political information from local ballots. Black DeKalb County District Attorney Sherry Boston.
4: I'm here as a Georgian, a resident of the city of Atlanta, and a voter who is deeply concerned about the actions of lawmakers here at the state capitol as they try to take our power away in the voting booth.
3: Boston has filed a lawsuit challenging House Bill 369, which mandates nonpartisan races for certain local offices in Democratic-leaning counties. Boston and other district attorneys are contesting the law, claiming it is unconstitutional and unfairly penalizes a significant portion of the state's population. And finally, Dr. Yolanda Williams of the University of Minnesota's African American and African Studies Department is giving insight on the history and significance of Juneteenth. Williams, who is black, says celebrations will be held throughout Minnesota to commemorate the federal holiday with events ranging from community gatherings to live performances and food vendors. I'm Mike Moore, along with Nicole Deal on your home for 24/7 News, the Black Information Network.
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1: Black Americans are building wealth, but new research reveals a hard truth. For many black families, financial progress remains fragile and a lot less secure than it is for our white counterparts. According to Pew's latest analysis, the racial wealth gap has actually gotten bigger, growing by roughly $50,000 between 2019 and 2022. By 2022, a typical white family had $240,000 more in wealth than a typical black family. One of the major drivers for those numbers is retirement savings. According to Pew Research, Black workers are far less likely to have access to a workplace retirement plan. And when we do, we are typically saving less money. Retirement accounts make up more than 33% of all household wealth in the United States. So that lack of access has long-term consequences. Pew also conducted online discussion groups with Black workers who do not have retirement plans. Some described wealth as something other people inherit, not something they expect to build. Money news at 24 and 54 minutes past each hour. I'm Nicole Deal on your home for Black News First, the Black Information Network.
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1: A high school graduation in California ends with a deadly shooting in the Fairfield High School parking lot. Here's Public Information Officer Michelle Bellier with Fairfield Police.
8: Fairfield Police were dispatched to a shooting in the parking lot of Fairfield High School around the time of a Semietto graduation. We do know that there are four victims of gunshot wounds. One is deceased and three others are receiving treatment at local hospitals.
1: Bellier says the person killed was 18 years old. The other gunshot victims are ages 11, 20, and 25. So far, no arrests have been made.
3: And now to Kansas, where two Black men known as the Carr Brothers have applied for clemency in hopes of reducing their death sentences to life in prison. The brothers are responsible for a deadly crime spree in 2000 known as the Wichita Massacre. The process involves multiple steps, including review by the Prisoner Review Board and a final decision by the governor. The Sedgwick County District Attorney believes clemency is unlikely to be granted in this case. Black women across the South are sounding an alarm about the direction of the country under President Donald Trump.
9: A new poll by the Highland Project indicates 9 out of 10 Black women believe the nation is on the wrong track. The poll cites rising costs, attacks on Black history, cuts to safety net programs, and job losses hitting Black women especially hard. Yet 75% say they're still motivated to vote in the 2026 midterms. I'm Esther Dillard on the Black Information Network.
1: And now to Hagerstown, Maryland, where there will be a huge three-day Juneteenth celebration honoring Black American resilience, history, and culture. The event, organized by the Friends of the Dolman Black Heritage Museum, runs from June 18th through the 20th. The celebration includes a memorial prayer brunch, a masquerade ball, and an all-day event at Wheaton Park featuring live performances, spoken word, and organized youth activities. I'm Nicole Deal, along with Mike Moore, on your home for Black News First, the Black Information Network. Your Washington Roundup is next.
3: Senate Republicans are working to determine how to handle a Democratic amendment that would put an end to the Trump administration's proposed anti-weaponization fund. Senate Democratic leader Chuck Schumer offered the amendment to the GOP's $70 billion budget reconciliation package to fund an immigration crackdown. Lawmakers began voting on the amendments to the bill in a vote-a-rama session that was expected to end in a vote on passage of the bill later in the day. But work stalled on the floor after several Republicans battled over how to vote on the proposal. And now this, advocacy groups are suing the Department of Education over its student loan borrowing limits. The American Academy of Physician Associates and the PA Education Association's lawsuit allege the department's impending rule change on the borrowing cap for PA students is unlawful. And that's your Washington Roundup. I'm Mike Moore on your home for 24/7 News, the Black Information Network.
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11: This is Esther Dillard with another spotlight on Black excellence. Tyler Perry is one of the most successful figures in the entertainment industry. Born in New Orleans, Louisiana in 1969, Emmett Perry Jr. endured a difficult childhood marked by poverty and abuse. After changing his name and moving to Atlanta in 1992, Tyler Perry began writing and producing stage plays that became highly successful.
12: All you gotta do is take an R&B song, put Jesus in it, and it's a gospel song.
11: What? It was also during that time that he created his signature character, the iconic Mabel Medea Simmons.
12: Yea, though she walked in the valley with the shadow of Little Red Riding Hood and the Three Bears.
11: With an estimated net worth of over $1 billion, Tyler Perry is also a generous philanthropist, having donated millions to such causes as education, civil rights, and disaster relief. And another shining example of Black excellence. I'm Esther Dillard on the Black Information Network.
13: I'm Bree Wood with BIN News Now. A House measure to limit President Trump's Iran war powers has passed, with only four Republicans voting in favor. Black Florida Congressman Byron Donalds opposes it.
14: I think he believes in going in very tough and very strongly, and then trying to find a way to land the deal.
13: He says he believes the president will resolve the conflict soon. The National Park Service is removing quotes about slavery, immigration, and war from the Bunker Hill Monument in Boston. The agency calls it a routine update ahead of the site's anniversary, but some argue the move erases important historical context and amounts to censorship. And the NBA says its investigation into the Los Angeles Clippers and Kawhi Leonard is nearly complete. Commissioner Adam Silver says findings are expected soon after reports alleged owner Steve Ballmer tried to bypass the salary cap through a questionable endorsement deal tied to Leonard. Get BIN News Now on demand 24/7 on the iHeartRadio app.
15: I'm Kevin Brown on your home for 24/7 News, the Black Information Network. A takedown of alleged fraudsters in Ohio is being announced by the Justice Department. Acting Attorney General Todd Blanche made the announcement in Columbus.
16: Today, we unsealed a 32-count indictment against two state employees and two other co-conspirators for allegedly billing $30 million to the government for therapeutic behavioral services that were never provided.
15: State employees are among more than a dozen defendants who are being indicted in what Blanche called some of the most significant fraud schemes in the country. They allegedly defrauded the state and federal governments out of more than $50 million.
16: We've also unsealed an indictment charging four defendants in a scheme to defraud a COVID program. Again, these programs, as we all know, were meant to benefit small businesses.
15: This comes after the DOJ announced more than a dozen indictments in its fraud crackdown in Minnesota last month. Texas has a new law mandating that the Ten Commandments be posted in all public school classrooms. Many districts are not complying, which has angered conservative groups.
17: They'll hide it behind furniture. We've seen teachers claiming they were going to obstruct it or alter it.
15: Jonathan Covey with the group Texas Values says they shot a letter to all districts in the state telling them exactly what they need to be doing. The state AG's office has already launched an investigation with a vow to prosecute those who ignore the law. Los Angeles Mayor Karen Bass is likely to face former reality TV star Spencer Pratt in a November runoff, sparking a conversation about race, qualifications, and standards for Black women in leadership. Bass, with extensive political experience, is up against Pratt, known for his role on the TV show The Hills. The matchup has ignited strong reactions on social media, with many highlighting the disparity in qualifications between the two candidates. Some argue that Black women in politics are held to a higher standard, while others point to voter frustration over various issues as driving support for Pratt. The upcoming election has become a broader discussion about leadership and the treatment of Black women in politics. Schools and universities are increasingly using artificial intelligence to shape the future of education. A recent study found that Black and Hispanic students are more likely to use AI chatbots for schoolwork assistance and emotional support compared to their white counterparts. Black students, particularly teens, are active on various online platforms and have embraced AI more quickly, using it for learning and creating content. Educators are encouraging students to leverage AI to stay competitive and fill gaps in education, despite concerns about the impact on critical thinking skills. The use of AI in education is a complex issue, with Black and Hispanic students leading the way in adoption and utilization. The Prince Estate is releasing 10 unreleased Prince songs. The collection, called Timeless, featured tracks that were recorded across different periods in his career, spanning from 1977 through the year of his death, 2016. The announcement comes after the release of the new single, Stone, a previously unreleased track from 1995. The album drops August 28th. I'm Kevin Brown on your home for Black News First, the Black Information Network.
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4: I'm Mike Stevens on your home for Black News First, the Black Information Network. It wasn't long ago when some of the most populated cities in the country were run by Black mayors. Fast forward to now, Eric Adams has gone from New York City Hall. It's not clear if Brandon Johnson will run again to become Chicago's next mayor. Sylvester Turner has passed away in Houston, and that brings us to L.A. Black Mayor Karen Bass will advance to a runoff in Los Angeles after heavy support from voters this week.
5: Over these last 3.5 years, we have laid a foundation, and we're going to build on that foundation because we know what a city we have and what a city we can be.
4: She will be in a runoff against another candidate in the general election in November. African-American Republican Florida Congressman Byron Donalds wants states to have more control over artificial intelligence.
6: The people who typically get displaced by the next wave of innovation are those who choose not to embrace it. The future for our workforce and for people overall is how you use AI.
4: Byron Donalds is running to be the next governor of Florida and is endorsed by President Trump. But his stance on AI is slightly different than the president's. The black suspect accused of killing a woman on a MARTA train in Atlanta on May 30th is now facing several charges. John Matthews is charged with killing Margaret Swan by stabbing her about 20 times. And surveillance video shows it was likely a random attack. Atlanta News First TV spoke with the victim's family.
7: People are more worried about the World Cup. Well, what happens before the World Cup? What happens after the World Cup? Like, what if the World Cup wasn't coming here? There's no protection for these women at all. Like, there's, and it's sad.
4: As we often report, riding public transit that so many people depend on, coast to coast, is something many call dangerous. Black Mayor Muriel Bowser of Washington, D.C. is criticizing several members of the D.C. City Council for opposing an immediate extension of the city's emergency youth curfew. In a letter sent this week, Bowser called the council's inaction disappointing and urged lawmakers to act before the current order expires. Bowser's emergency order, which allows the city to establish temporary curfew zones, is set to expire Saturday. A permanent law establishing new youth curfew hours is scheduled to take effect next month. And in Virginia, the Hampton NAACP is launching a summer-long voter registration push ahead of this fall's elections. It'll focus on education, registration, and mobilization, especially in areas with low voter turnout. The branch hosted a town hall this week focused on voting rights after recent court rulings impacting the Voting Rights Act and Virginia's congressional map. Those involved urged voters, many of them black, to believe their votes matter. For more stories of interest to the black community, log on to BINnews.com. I'm Mike Stevens on your home for Black News First, the Black Information Network.
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8: Imagine you're walking down the street in New York City. 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
10: This is apology. Apology is not associated with the police or any other organization, but rather is a way for you to tell people what you have done wrong and how you feel about it. Talk for as long as you want. Thank you.
8: What would you apologize for?
11: I'm a transit cop. 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
12: Mom, Dad, I'm really sorry. 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
8: This is the story of that phone line.
15: For hitting my brother, not voting, I'm really not sorry.
16: Terrorizing the West Side.
17: This line shouldn't be for apologies. 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
18: People are all crazy. 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
8: And the man at the other end.
1: I just use the name Mr. Apology because that's the simplest thing.
8: From Wondery, the makers of The Shrink Next Door and Jacked, comes The Apology Line.
1: Basically, what I'm running amounts to an anonymous public confessional.
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19: I have one question for you, Apology. Who would you have dinner with me?
8: But I knew his name because he was my husband.
20: 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Your dungeon or mine.
8: I'm Marissa Bridge. For 15 years, I watched the Apology Line grow, and I saw Mr. Apology unravel.
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24: Cell phones have been an integral part of connecting our modern world. But did you know a Black nuclear engineer pioneered the technology for them? Henry Thomas Sampson was born in 1934 in Jackson, Mississippi. He earned his bachelor's degree in chemical engineering from Purdue University in 1956, followed by his master's degree from UCLA in 1961 and his PhD shortly after. In 1971, Henry Sampson created the Gamma Electric Cell. It's a device which produced long-lasting power to satellites. Sampson's innovation caught the attention of the Motorola Company, which then placed his patented technology into their telephones. This eventually led to the very first telephone calls being made using cell phones. Henry Sampson passed on June 4th, 2015. His genius and Black excellence helped create the globally connected world we share today. This is Tammy Eswick for the Black Information Network.
25: 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I'm Mike Strautmanis, and my history lives here.
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26: Here's what's trending this hour. Acting CDC Director Jay Bhattacharya is defending the Trump administration's response to the Ebola outbreak, saying new travel restrictions are based on stronger science than those used during COVID-19. The policy bars entry for non-U.S. travelers who've recently been in parts of Central and East Africa. Bhattacharya says the goal is to prevent the virus from entering the U.S., though some experts argue travel bans are not the most effective way to contain outbreaks. I'm Bree Wood with What's Trending.
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27: I'm Ree Harris, and for Morgan Wood. A new Black college football poll, an All-American system, is set to debut for the first time in 2026.
28: Trey Holly comes back! Oh my goodness! Trey Holly taking off! 73-yard dash!
27: The move was announced by the SWAC and includes endorsements from the MEAC. CIAA, and SIAC, unifying four HBCU conferences.
0: Hand off. Here they go. Won't be caught.
27: The weekly poll will rank the top 10 teams in Divisions 1 and Divisions 2 conferences using votes from coaches and media members. Voters will also select preseason and postseason All-American teams. Poll and preseason honors are set to debut July 1st. With the latest in HBCU news, I'm Ray Harris, in for Morgan Wood, on your home for Black News First, the Black Information Network.
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2: A new three-part Netflix series titled Michael Jackson, The Verdict is out on the streaming platform. The docuseries revisits the late pop star's 2003 child molestation charges, the 2005 trial, and the intense global media coverage that followed. It features interviews with key courtroom figures, including jurors, witnesses, accusers, and members of both the prosecution and defense. Jackson was ultimately acquitted on all counts. Meanwhile, at the box office this weekend, Scary Movie returns to theaters with its sixth installment in the iconic Wayans Brothers horror parody franchise. The film is expected to battle Backrooms for the top spot, with Scary Movie projected to open between $45 and $50 million. The franchise, created by the Wayans family, helped redefine horror comedy while breaking barriers for Black filmmakers and performers in mainstream comedy. It faces strong competition from Backrooms, expected to earn up to $50 million in its second weekend, while Masters of the Universe is tracking a $30 to $35 million debut. With the latest in entertainment, I'm Morgan Wood on the Black Information Network, BINnews.com, your home for Black news first.
1: On August 7th, 1948, Alice Coachman made history as the first Black woman to win an Olympic gold medal. Her victory in the high jump at the London Olympic Summer Games cemented her legacy as a trailblazer in sports and beyond. Coachman was born in Albany, Georgia in 1923 and grew up in the segregated South, where opportunities for Black athletes, particularly women, were scarce. Despite these challenges, her determination was undeniable. She trained barefoot on dirt roads with homemade equipment, proving that passion can overcome the biggest obstacles. At the 1948 Olympics, Coachman's high jump cleared the bar at 5'6" and 1/8", and she became the first Black woman to win a gold medal. Beyond the track, Coachman became a role model and advocate for young athletes, encouraging them to pursue their dreams, regardless of any barriers along the way. As we celebrate all of our country's gold medal winners, let's also take a moment to remember Alice Coachman, the first Black woman to win an Olympic gold medal. This is Bree Wood for the Black Information Network.
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3: We begin in Elizabeth City, North Carolina. Investigators with the Elizabeth City Police Department say they've made an arrest in the shooting death of a 15-year-old Black teenager. The teenage suspect and victim may have known each other. Chief Eddie Graham divulged few details beyond that.
5: I believe all the subjects were known to each other.
6: Do you anticipate any further arrests? Was there anybody else involved in this?
5: What I can tell you is the investigation is ongoing, and we continue to follow leads, and anybody that have any information that they're willing to share, we're willing to follow up on those leads.
3: Cops arrested another 15-year-old. The suspect is facing involuntary manslaughter, possession of a firearm by a juvenile, and firing a gun charges inside city limits. Cops have identified the victim as Jayshon Epps.
4: Also in North Carolina, another incident of a Black teen arrested and facing serious charges. The incident happened in Concord, North Carolina. Cops say a man was shot and killed when he tried to intervene in a fight between his daughter and her boyfriend. A judge has denied bond for Keyshawn DeGraffin Reed. The victim has been identified as Lester Jones. Jones's daughter was also shot in the skirmish. The suspect is being tried as an adult and is facing murder and other charges. WCNC reports the suspect is scheduled back in court on June 18th. In Dyer County, Tennessee, a Black mother has learned a Department of Corrections investigation into the death of her son has named five men. All the men are Black. District Attorney Danny Goodman says all five men were indicted for the jail murder of Jaylion Kimball. The victim's mother responded after hearing news of the indictment.
7: Five names, and he knew all, he knew four of them. He hung with four of them. He been around four of them. That's what's heartbreaking. For one to be with him every single day. For one that he been knowing quite some time. And y'all played a part in that.
4: Kimball was reported unresponsive in his cell on April 16th by correctional officers at the Dyer County Jail. The Dyer County EMS was contacted and came to the facility. They took Kimball to the local emergency room where he was pronounced dead.
3: In Horsham, Pennsylvania, a firefighter and an EMT of Horsham Fire Company Number 1 are out of a job.
8: We're extremely sorry that this happened, and, you know, we just want to make it right, and, you know, this was just a bit terrible lapse in judgment.
3: Horsham Fire Chief Lee Greenberg there. Both men were fired after saying a racial slur that included the N-word. It was transmitted over the county radio system. This happened while responding to an emergency incident. And finally, the 30th anniversary of the American Black Film Festival, themed The Homecoming, brought together film professionals, celebrities, and movie lovers in Miami Beach recently. The event featured celebrity conversations, film screenings, network events, and discussions highlighting Black excellence in entertainment and business. 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
9: A month-long law enforcement operation targeting online child exploitation resulted in the arrest of 276 suspects.
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11: Louisiana's new congressional map is now law. The GOP-led Senate gave final approval Friday. The new map eliminates one of the state's Black majority congressional districts.
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4: As fans across the country are gearing up for FIFA events, many are running into scams that look more convincing than ever. Consumer watchdogs say criminals are targeting excitement around the tournament with fake tickets, counterfeit merchandise, bogus Airbnb listings, and fraudulent travel packages. The biggest red flag right now is ticket scams. Scammers are creating realistic-looking digital passes, complete with seat numbers and QR codes, but the codes will not scan at the gate. Officials are warning that FIFA tickets are only sold through authorized platforms. If you see phrases on resale sites promising instant access or VIP upgrades, that should raise your suspicion. Another growing problem is fake Airbnb rentals near stadiums. Scammers are copying real listings, swapping in their own payment links, and disappearing once the money clears. Airbnb says you should never pay outside the app, and you should double-check the host profiles before booking. So be careful and stay diligent. Money news at 24 and 54 minutes past each hour. I'm Nicole Deal on your home for Black News First, the Black Information Network.
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3: And I'm Mike Moore on your home for 24/7 News, the Black Information Network.
4: In Columbia, South Carolina, protesters are making their voices heard after a former business owner was acquitted on murder charges of a Black teenager. Dozens of people showed up Wednesday afternoon, frustrated and angry, outside a gas station on Park Lane Road, where 14-year-old Cyrus Carmack Belton was shot in May of 2023. A jury recently found former station owner Rick Chow not guilty. About half of the jurors were Black. Chow was accused of shooting 14-year-old Cyrus in the back after he allegedly stole a bottled water. The gas station is no longer owned by the Chows, and the current owners expressed condolences to the victim's family.
3: A House resolution aimed at limiting President Trump's war powers in Iran is moving forward. The resolution recently passed 215 in favor to 208 that were not, with four Republicans joining Democrats to pass the measure. It calls on Trump to remove U.S. forces from conflict with Iran unless Congress votes to declare war or authorizes military force. However, it does not force Trump to end hostilities. Just last month, the Senate passed a separate war powers resolution. A former NBA player has decided to withdraw from a state recognition ceremony in Alabama due to concerns over congressional redistricting.
14: Derek Coleman, a Black native of Mobile, Alabama, was selected to be inducted into the Mobile Sports Hall of Fame. However, he is refusing to celebrate personal achievements while Black voters face challenges to fair representation. His decision comes in response to the U.S. Supreme Court's ruling on gerrymandering and the elimination of majority Black districts in the South. I'm Bree Wood on the Black Information Network.
4: And finally, 58-year-old Sean Hughes thought of himself as a high school dropout. Hughes believed he dropped out of high school back in 1986. So this year, he enrolled in a GED program to finally finish what he started. To his surprise, school officials pulled his records and discovered he actually graduated on time. His diploma had been sitting in storage for decades. Hughes finally walked that graduation stage, a moment he missed 40 years ago. I'm Nicole Deal, along with Mike Moore, on your home for Black News First, the Black Information Network. Your Healthy Minute is next.
15: For a growing number of people, reading the fine print is no longer an option. An estimated 90 million Americans with presbyopia find it harder to make out a restaurant menu, the computer screen, or even the text on their own cell phone. While everyone will eventually experience such vision loss to some extent, early onset can take place in your late 30s or early 40s. Signs of presbyopia include delays in focusing, eye discomfort, headache, squinting, and the need for a brighter reading light. Many contact lens wearers also cite problems with dryness and discomfort and consider abandoning contact lens wear. Fortunately, contact lenses designed for presbyopia use technology for clear and comfortable vision correction that is less dependent on distance or illumination than older generation multifocal contact lenses. They help reduce feelings of dryness and discomfort. 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And that's your Healthy Minute. I'm Mike Eilen on the Black

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1: When I'm writing the songs and arranging them, I don't really think too much about the live show because I figure the recording is, we're trying to capture that moment and make it an amazing moment and then string together a bunch of amazing moments to make 50 great minutes of music. And then the job of the show is to translate all of my material into a great 90 minutes to 2 hours of material. You're trying to accomplish different things in a live show than you are on the record. And don't be kind of beholden to one side when you're doing the other side.
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4: Hope in the face of difficulty. Hope in the face of uncertainty. The audacity of hope.
5: I'm asking you to believe. Not in my ability to bring about change, but in yours. Yes, we can.
2: Hope has an address, and it starts with us. 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
6: Welcome to Hope Has an Address. I'm Bree Wood for the Black Information Network. Museums usually ask us to look back to admire moments that feel finished, but Michelle Obama's story never felt complete to the people who saw themselves inside it. That's because her New York Times best-selling memoir, Becoming, wasn't written like a victory lap. It was written like a conversation, one that said, I'm still learning, I'm still figuring this out, and you're allowed to be too. Michelle Obama once put it this way.
7: Women, I think we have a hard time owning our wisdom. It takes us a lifetime to feel confident in stating and identifying the things we know are true. We need a lifetime of success to say, well, maybe I know something. Maybe I got a few things right. Maybe I can trust my gut.
6: That line matters, especially for Black women, because so often our stories get flattened before they're fully told, reduced to strength, survival, and silence. Becoming didn't just document where she had been, it honored the becoming itself, along with the uncertainty, the doubts, and the reset. That's why seeing it imagined in museum form feels different. It's not about being linear, it's about care. A Black woman curator might call that sacred work, deciding what gets preserved and what finally gets treated as worthy of memory. And then there's her other New York Times bestseller, The Look. For years, people talked about Michelle Obama's clothes without listening to what she was saying. The Look changed that because it's about style and control. Control over how you're seen and control over who gets to tell the story.
8: This isn't just about dresses and it is fabric. It never was. It's about the next chapter of who we are, not just as Black people or as Black women, but as a nation. We have women in charge. And I know this is a book about fashion, but I hope it's a reminder of what was and what can be.
6: Mrs. Obama has said she held back from that conversation intentionally because she refused to let fashion speak louder than her voice.
8: So I knew that I had to define myself before they did, that was a race. It was a race for me to define myself and that I had to think about every move, every word I said, every shoe I wore, every piece of jewelry I put on. I had to be thoughtful and strategic, which ultimately wound up helping me.
6: And that's the lesson Black women understood immediately, that the dress isn't the statement. The agency is. The sleeveless arms, the braids, the mixing of high and low. Those weren't trend moments. They were reminders that respect doesn't require erasure. That's why people describe Michelle Obama's legacy as a living monument, because it isn't frozen in marble. It's active and still evolving. That idea lives at the heart of the Obama Presidential Center, opening in Chicago this year, not designed as a shrine to power, but as a place for community with learning and hard conversations. Michelle Obama has said the center isn't about preserving them, it's about investing in us. And she's still doing that work through dialogue with her brother Craig Robinson and their IMO podcast.
8: You see us carrying these babies. You see us working a job and coming home and managing, getting food on the table and handling doctor's appointments. And this is, you know, if you've got a partner. And as Black women, sometimes there is that underlying thing we're socialized to believe from very early on that we don't deserve any better.
6: Mrs. Obama has inspired far more than just fashion. When OPC opens this June, visitors will see Michelle Obama's legacy woven into the very fabric of the Southside campus. From the Eleanor Roosevelt Garden, which brings her White House health initiatives to life with a teaching kitchen and garden classroom, to the home court athletic facility and the iconic sledding hill, reminding visitors of her focus on wellness and community joy. It shows up in the way the Obama Presidential Center is being imagined, not as a final word, but as an open door, reminding us that hope has an address. For more about the Obama Presidential Center and the countdown to its Juneteenth opening, visit Obama.org. The Obama Foundation is a nonprofit collaborator of the Black Information Network. I'm Bree Wood for the Black Information Network.
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9: In 2019, marine scientists discovered the remains of the Clotilda at the bottom of Alabama's Mobile River. The Clotilda is believed to be the last known intact U.S. slave ship. In 1860, the Clotilda smuggled 110 Africans to Alabama, decades after the importation of slaves was outlawed in the United States. To hide the crime, the ship's captain, William Foster, burned and sunk the ship. Surviving ancestors of that final harrowing journey went on to establish Africatown, which still exists today. In her best-selling book, Barracoon, released in 2018, Zora Neale Hurston tells the story of Cudjoe Lewis, the last enslaved African on the Clotilda. The book details Lewis's experiences aboard the slave ship and his role in founding Africatown. Lewis died in 1935 at the age of 94. Africatown and the Clotilda are an intricate part of the national conversation about reparations, highlighting the lasting legacy of this dark chapter in American history. I'm Andrea Coleman on the Black Information Network.
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10: I'm Mike Stevens on your home for Black News First, the Black Information Network. We're getting more pushback from those impacted by race-related gerrymandering in the South, including in Memphis, where they're losing a black voice in Congress, thanks to Republicans who came up with new congressional maps. A town hall meeting was recently hosted by Black State Representative Joe Towns Jr.
11: We got a cliche, a little title out there talking about make Memphis matter. Some joke is saying something about make Memphis matter. Memphis always mattered, but now we are madder, M-A-D-D-E-R, because of what they did, taking our district congressional seat.
10: Critics tell Fox 13 Television the changes dilute the influence of black Memphis voters and divide communities that historically have voted together. Black community leaders are expected to host more town halls, voter registration drives, and community outreach events to figure out what to do next. Minnesota Republicans are under fire after recently holding a moment of silence for George Floyd's murderer, Derek Chauvin. Chauvin is the former Minneapolis police officer convicted of second-degree murder in the black man's killing. His death was one of the factors leading to the start of the Black Information Network. The Newport News, Virginia Fire Department is encouraging people around the country to learn CPR and AED skills during National CPR and AED Awareness Week. The department recently held a cardiac arrest survival reunion for Angelo Crump, a black man who fully recovered after getting life-saving care from fire crews. Speaking here to Wavy News 10 Television.
12: You see them all the time when you're riding down the street or whatever. You see the ambulance go by, but you never think about what's going on inside or what the person is doing. I don't think they get enough recognition because you very seldom hear about them.
10: Health experts say cardiac arrest outcomes are especially concerning in black communities where people face higher rates of heart-related conditions and they're less likely to get bystander CPR. Fire officials say hands-only CPR starts with calling 911, then pushing hard and fast in the center of the chest until help arrives. And by the way, as we recently reported on the BIN, black men and women were considered the first paramedics in the country, starting in 1968 in Pittsburgh. They were given medical training and equipment that they could keep in their cars to respond to medical emergencies quickly, saving lives. It was an experiment that has paid off many, many times since then. Before that, when someone was injured, police with no medical training or private ambulances run by funeral homes would come out when medical help was needed. That experiment was so successful, cities and counties across the country now follow the lead of those black medical trailblazers. For more stories of interest to the black community, log on to BINnews.com. You can also check us out on all social media platforms. I'm Mike Stevens on your home for Black News First, the Black Information Network.
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13: This is Layla Ali, undefeated world champion, Hall of Fame boxer, wellness advocate, and CEO of Layla Ali Lifestyle. My father, Muhammad Ali, was more than a champion in the ring. He was a global voice for courage, conviction, faith, and justice. The Muhammad Ali Center celebrates his life, his principles, and his willingness to stand for something bigger than himself, reminding us of the power of purpose. To learn more about

0: /history. I'm Layla Ali, and my history lives here.
1: I'm Bill Black with another Bet You Didn't Know music fact. How many times have you seen the Temptations movie and said this line?
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2: Ain't nobody coming to see you, Otis.
1: 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You ever heard Patti LaBelle talk about the time she was engaged

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7: Cell phones have been an integral part of connecting our modern world. But did you know a black nuclear engineer pioneered the technology for them? Henry Thomas Sampson was born in 1934 in Jackson, Mississippi. He earned his bachelor's degree in chemical engineering from Purdue University in 1956, followed by his master's degree from UCLA in 1961 and his PhD shortly after. In 1971, Henry Sampson created the Gamma Electric Cell. It's a device which produced long-lasting power to satellites. Sampson's innovation caught the attention of the Motorola Company, which then placed his patented technology into their telephones. This eventually led to the very first telephone calls being made using cell phones. Henry Sampson passed on June 4th, 2015. His genius and black excellence helped create the globally connected world we share today. This is Tammy Eswick for the Black Information Network.
8: 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I'm Mike Strautmanis, and my history lives here.
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9: Here's what's trending this hour. The May jobs report is out and it's beating all expectations. The Bureau of Labor Statistics says new non-farm payrolls increased by 172,000 last month. Most analysts were anticipating only about 80,000 new jobs. As expected, the unemployment rate was unchanged at 4.3%. I'm Bree Wood with What's Trending.
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10: The Cleveland Browns are welcoming their latest addition to the practice field. Jared Verse joined the team for the first time following a trade from the Los Angeles Rams. The edge rusher said he is not trying to fill Myles Garrett's shoes, who went to L.A. and a blockbuster deal.
11: Shedeur Sanders to Harold Fannin, a gain of 25.
10: Head coach Todd Monken said he's looking forward to an upcoming meeting with Deion Sanders, the father of Shedeur Sanders, who is battling for Cleveland's starting quarterback job.
12: Comes in averaging over 21 points per game.
10: Victor Wembanyama and the Spurs are locked in a heated battle with Jalen Brunson's Knicks.
13: David versus Goliath? Who's David? The Knicks?
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3: Lil Jeezy is putting his story front and center in a powerful new way. The Atlanta rapper recently hosted a special screening for his Legend of the Snowman Against All Odds interview with Don Lemon, giving fans an inside look at his journey and legacy. The event featured the full conversation, highlighting Jeezy's career, personal growth, and evolution beyond music. While Don Lemon wasn't in attendance, he did share a video message praising Jeezy's impact on hip-hop culture. And Memphis rapper Big 30 has been granted pretrial release in the high-profile kidnapping and robbery case tied to Gucci Mane. A judge reversed an earlier decision that kept him behind bars, ruling that prosecutors failed to prove he was a flight risk or a danger to the community. Big 30, whose real name is Rodney Wright Jr., is one of nine defendants accused of a January incident at a Dallas recording studio where investigators say Gucci Mane was robbed and forced to sign paperwork at gunpoint. He and the other defendants have pleaded not guilty, and the case is now headed toward trial, scheduled for early July. With the latest in entertainment at 17 and 47 minutes past each hour, I'm Bree Wood on the Black Information Network, your home for Black news first.
4: On December 9, 1946, in Philadelphia, Howard Stanley Frankie Beverly was born. In 1970, he would form the group Raw Soul, which later was renamed Maze. Under the mentorship of Marvin Gaye, Frankie Beverly and Maze would go on to give us nine gold albums. Frankie Beverly and Maze's live experience was more like a party than a concert. Dressed in his signature all white, crowds would stand at their feet and sing to the top of their lungs.
5: Ooh, and pain. I like sunshine and rain.
4: Sadly, on September 10th, 2024, Frankie Beverly left us with hits for lifetimes to come. I'm

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2: I'm Esther Dillard on your home for 24/7 News, the Black Information Network. Here are your top stories. An LAPD internal affairs report says they found evidence of a law enforcement gang. More pushback from Black voters living in states where redistricting is happening. And Black Democratic House leader Hakeem Jeffries blasts President Trump's recent announcement that he will nominate Acting Attorney General Todd Blanche to serve in the role permanently.
3: He's not qualified to be the deputy attorney general, the acting attorney general, and he certainly is not qualified to be the United States attorney general. Particular position is to serve as the people's lawyer. Todd Blanche has been acting like Donald Trump's lawyer, which was his former position, but he has failed to transition in terms of behaving in the best interest of the American people.
2: Trump announced the decision during a private White House event Wednesday night. Blanche took over as acting attorney general in early April after Trump fired Attorney General Pam Bondi. Ohio State University has reached a $100 million settlement with nearly 300 former students who had accused the school's campus doctor, Richard Strauss, of sexually assaulting them decades ago. The abuses occurred between 1978 and 1998. Most of the victims were athletes. Many of them are Black. OSU

0: News President Ravi Belamkonda spoke to the media.
1: The survivors of the Strauss abuse are all Buckeyes. I will always be a part of our family and our community, and I firmly believe that. We continue to be very grateful to them for their courage in coming forward. And reaching a final resolution is very important to us and is an important step forward.
0: Strauss left the university in 1998 after an internal investigation found evidence of sexual abuse. Strauss died in 2005. Meantime, federal officials are accusing two researchers with the National Institutes of Health of trying to smuggle monkeypox through the Detroit Metropolitan Airport. KECI reports the two were traveling on January 25th from the Republic of Congo, where a monkeypox outbreak was underway. Officials stopped them after they noticed a large black case. They found 113 vials inside styrofoam coolers. The FBI has tested 20 of those vials, and most of them contain deactivated monkeypox virus. The NIH says the matter is still under investigation, and it is cooperating with law enforcement. Four House Republicans broke with their party this week, voting to limit President Trump's war powers over Iran. Black Florida Congressman Byron Donalds was not among them. The gubernatorial candidate is standing firmly behind the president on Iran, and here's what he had to say.
2: He's not one for long-term military engagement. Even when this thing started, even some people were thinking, oh, it's going to be World War III. I'm like, then you don't know Donald Trump.
0: Donald says negotiations with Iranian leaders are complicated, arguing that Sharia law permits deception as a tactic at the bargaining table. Even if the Senate approves the War Powers Resolution, President Trump is not expecting to sign it into law. I'm Esther Dillard on your home for Black News First, the Black Information Network.
3: 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Here are the top of the weekend songs that you've thumbed up. Number 3, In Your Eyes.

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3: If flying already feels more expensive this summer, you're not imagining it. A new airline ranking just named Delta the best airline in America again, followed by United and Southwest. But behind those rankings is a bigger money story hitting travelers right now, rising costs. Experts say airlines are putting more focus on price this year because jet fuel costs are climbing during the Iran conflict. And that means higher ticket prices, more baggage fees, and more pressure on families already trying to afford summer travel. For a lot of Black families, especially vacation and family reunions, those are already expensive enough. Now people are having to budget even harder just to visit loved ones, take kids on trips, or just get home for the holidays. And while airlines are making billions, consumers are asking a question. If we're paying more, are we actually getting better service for our money? 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
4: A former New Orleans police officer sentenced to death for killing a fellow cop and the two children of a restaurant owner in 1995 is trying to get off of death row. Antoinette Frank, who's a Black woman, says she was pushed to help by her accomplice. And she's claiming traumatic childhood experiences all led her to committing the crime. She's asking for post-conviction relief, though the Louisiana AG says she's exhausted her chances in court. Here's Fox 8.
6: You know, the people who oppose the death penalty and the people who represent these particular defendants are going to do everything that they can to try and stop this execution from going forward.
4: Well, this is for my track stars. Disqualification overturned. You may remember that viral moment when Black student and athlete Nyan Brown of the Mallard Creek track team crossed the finish line and put his hand up in celebration, showing five fingers meant to represent five championship wins, according to his coach. Well, with that move, the judges disqualified the team, saying it was unsportsmanship-like conduct. Well, now the North Carolina High School Athletic Association Board of Directors have reversed that decision and have named the Mallards co-championship winners. Unfortunately, they're sharing the title, but in the track world, we know what's up.
5: A jury of 12 has been selected in the case against Carmelo Anthony, the Black teenager who claims he was defending himself when a white teen was stabbed at a track meet. It happened after eyewitnesses say Anthony was running from the rain and stood under an opposing team's tent. Advocates for Anthony are already raising issues. The jury selected, not a Black person in sight, leading some critics to question if the trial will be fair. And a Black woman and mom from Florida is warning parents about e-bikes after her son and daughter ended up getting seriously hurt. They were riding together even though they weren't supposed to be, and moments later, they crashed. He had a swelling on his brain and ended up having to get surgery. Now she's sharing her story so other moms know how dangerous these bikes can be. Here's News 4 Jax.
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8: Senate Republicans are working to determine how to handle a Democratic amendment that would put an end to the Trump administration's proposed anti-weaponization fund. Senate Democratic leader Chuck Schumer offered the amendment to the GOP's $70 billion budget reconciliation package to fund an immigration crackdown. Lawmakers began voting on the amendments to the bill in a vote-a-rama session that was expected to end in a vote on passage of the bill later in the day. But work stalled on the floor after several Republicans battled over how to vote on the proposal. And now this. Advocacy groups are suing the Department of Education over its student loan borrowing limits. The American Academy of Physician Associates and the PA Education Association's lawsuit allege the department's impending rule change on the borrowing cap for PA students is unlawful. And that's your Washington Roundup. I'm Mike Moore on your home for 24/7 News, the Black Information Network.
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11: My name is Mary Akins Affle in Baltimore, Maryland. I often brag about the superior quality of BIN's Precise News with its clear enunciation and prominent sponsors, as well as the insightful opinions presented by Roland S. Martin. Thank you.
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12: I'm Bree Wood with BIN News Now. One person is dead and six others are injured after a mass shooting in Birmingham, Alabama. Birmingham Police Department spokesman Darrell Freeman.
13: We are deeply saddened by the passing of one of those individuals. We are actively working to see what transpired at this location. We won't sleep until we find out who's done this.
12: Police say the shooting happened during a large gathering and investigators recovered more than 30 shell casings. No arrests have been made. The Department of Homeland Security says it's ready for the Gordie Howe International Bridge to open in Detroit, Michigan. Officials say Customs and Border Protection staff are trained and standing by, but an exact opening date has not yet been set. And the Prince Estate is releasing a new collection of 10 unreleased songs called Timeless. The project spans his career from 1977 to 2016 and drops August 28th following the release of a newly unveiled track titled Stone. Get BIN News Now on demand 24/7 on the iHeartRadio app.
14: I'm Vanessa Tyler on the Black Information Network, your home for Black News First. A legal twist in the case involving the death of an innocent Black man.
15: Hey, stop right there. Stop. Stop.
14: That's Elijah McClain minding his business, stopped in 2019 by Aurora, Colorado white cops.
15: Stop. I have a right to stop you because you're being suspicious.
14: Cops not only took the 23-year-old to the ground with a chokehold, but called the paramedics who injected him with the sedative ketamine in a case forced to trial years later in 2023 after community outrage. One cop and the paramedics were found guilty of the innocent man's death. The stunner? The homicide convictions against the paramedics have been reversed by a Colorado appeals court due to jury instructions. The case against the paramedics now goes back to a lower court for a retrial. Two cops in the case were acquitted, and one was put on a part-time work release program. A Black mother will never get this out of her head, watching her two children drown. 12-year-old King Scott and his sister, 10-year-old Lola Scott, accidentally went into the deeper end of an Alabama creek last weekend. Reports are there was a drop-off and the siblings could not swim. A 14-year-old brother was rescued. The entire family could not swim. Their mother, Lolisa Hood, has to live with the agony of being able to save one but not the other two. It happened at the Turkey Creek Nature Preserve in Pinson. Jefferson County Sheriff officials say they got there as soon as they could.
16: Deputies and fire personnel, along with citizens, started looking for the children. They were discovered and they were taken to Children's Hospital. Well, unfortunately, they were pronounced deceased.
14: The family has set up a GoFundMe to help with expenses. You know of driving while Black? How about sipping coffee while Black? Which is what nurse Lily Suwa was doing, sitting in her SUV on a residential street before going in to care for her in-home patient when a man walked up and the inquisition began.
17: Is it because you see that I'm black?
18: No, I have nothing wrong with it.
17: But you think maybe because I'm black she could be a criminal?
18: No, absolutely not.
17: Was that why you walked to me?
18: Absolutely not.
14: The man, who described himself as Chinese, claims he would never discriminate. Ms. Sua informed him it was a public street and he was harassing her. She threatened to call the cops. Instead, she posted the video, which went viral. Have you seen the Doodle Google winning entry featuring several black girls and their beautiful hair? The artist, high school student Kamira Johnson, is ecstatic over her win.
19: Being black, growing up with a lot of pride in my hair, I'd say the biggest inspiration, however, is my mom. When I was a little kid, I'd go to preschool, and every single week I'd have a new hairstyle, whether it's braids, afro puffs, etc. And she just really taught me to love my hair and love my culture.
14: By winning the competition open to students, she wins a $55,000 college scholarship. I'm Vanessa Tyler on the Black Information Network, your home for black news first.
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20: I'm Bill Black with another Bet You Didn't Know music fact. So I just got through reading Mariah Carey's book, The Meaning of Mariah Carey. And in it, she talks about her and Derek Jeter had a brief fling from 97 to 1998 towards the end of her marriage to Tommy Mottola. She also revealed that Derek was the inspiration for this song.
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3: I'm Mike Stevens on your home for Black News First, the Black Information Network. It wasn't long ago when some of the most populated cities in the country were run by black mayors. Fast forward to now, Eric Adams has gone from New York's City Hall. It's not clear if Brandon Johnson will run again to become Chicago's next mayor. Sylvester Turner has passed away in Houston, and that brings us to L.A. Black Mayor Karen Bass will advance to a runoff in Los Angeles after heavy support from voters this week.
4: Over these last 3.5 years, we have laid a foundation, and we're going to build on that foundation because we know what a city we have and what a city we can be.
3: She will be in a runoff against another candidate in the general election in November. African-American Republican Florida Congressman Byron Donalds wants states to have more control over artificial intelligence.
5: The people who typically get displaced by the next wave of innovation are those who choose not to embrace it. The future for our workforce and for people overall is how you use AI.
3: Byron Donalds is running to be the next governor of Florida and is endorsed by President Trump. But his stance on AI is slightly different than the president's. The black suspect accused of killing a woman on a MARTA train in Atlanta on May 30th is now facing several charges. John Matthews is charged with killing Margaret Swan by stabbing her about 20 times. And surveillance video shows it was likely a random attack. Atlanta News First TV spoke with the victim's family.
6: People are more worried about the World Cup. Well, what happens before the World Cup? What happens after the World Cup? Like, what if the World Cup wasn't coming here? There's no protection for these women at all. Like, there's, and it's sad.
3: As we often report, riding public transit that so many people depend on, coast to coast, is something many call dangerous. Black Mayor Muriel Bowser of Washington, D.C. is criticizing several members of the D.C. City Council for opposing an immediate extension of the city's emergency youth curfew. In a letter sent this week, Bowser called the council's inaction disappointing and urged lawmakers to act before the current order expires. Bowser's emergency order, which allows the city to establish temporary curfew zones, is set to expire Saturday. A permanent law establishing new youth curfew hours is scheduled to take effect next month. And in Virginia, the Hampton NAACP is launching a summer-long voter registration push ahead of this fall's elections. It'll focus on education, registration, and mobilization, especially in areas with low voter turnout. The branch hosted a town hall this week focused on voting rights after recent court rulings impacting the Voting Rights Act and Virginia's congressional map. Those involved urge voters, many of them black, to believe their votes matter. For more stories of interest to the black community, log on to BINnews.com. I'm Mike Stevens on your home for Black News First, the Black Information Network.
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14: The opinions, beliefs, and viewpoints expressed in this commentary are those of the author and do not necessarily represent those of BIN and its founding partners and employees.
15: The Congressional Black Caucus stopped being about Black America a long time ago. I'm James T. Harris, and I have something to say. The Congressional Black Caucus loves to present itself as the official voice of Black America, but apparently only certain Black voices are allowed to speak. Because if you're a Black conservative, if you believe in school choice, if you believe in free markets, strong families, faith, personal responsibility, or independent thinking, suddenly you're not welcome at the table. Just ask Burgess Owens, Byron Donalds, Wesley Hunt, or John James. Black men elected by Americans, sent to Congress by voters, yet shut out by a caucus that claims to exist for Black representation. Why? Because the CBC isn't really a Black caucus anymore. It's a Democrat enforcement arm wearing Black skin as a uniform. Think about this. Some of those same members refused to support honoring Frederick Douglass by renaming the Capitol Press Gallery after him. Why? Maybe because Douglass was a Republican. That's a dirty little secret they never want discussed out loud. The modern Democrat machine cannot survive if Black Americans start connecting our history of faith, entrepreneurship, self-reliance, and family structure to conservative principles. That's why they oppose school choice while Black kids get trapped in failing schools. That's why they promote grievance instead of growth. That's why they panic when Black Americans think independently. And now they're even encouraging young Black athletes to boycott Southern universities, willing to gamble with the futures of young men just to score political points. That's not leadership. That's exploitation. The Congressional Black Caucus doesn't fear racism nearly as much as it fears independent Black thought. Because once Black Americans stop voting emotionally and start voting based on outcomes, the political plantation starts losing workers. I'm James T. Harris for the Black Information Network.
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16: Here's what's trending this hour. Acting CDC Director Jay Bhattacharya is defending the Trump administration's response to the Ebola outbreak, saying new travel restrictions are based on stronger science than those used during COVID-19. The policy bars entry for non-U.S. travelers who've recently been in parts of Central and East Africa. Bhattacharya says the goal is to prevent the virus from entering the U.S., though some experts argue travel bans are not the most effective way to contain outbreaks. I'm Bree Wood with What's Trending.
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17: I'm Ree Harris, in for Morgan Wood. The first Gospel Music Award show in the country is honoring gospel artists, writers, and producers. The Stella Awards is now in its 41st year. The Johnson C. Smith University Choir is nominated for a Stella Award in the category of HBCU Choir of the Year. 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

0: Jackson C. Smith University Choir has a lot of competition for the prestigious Stellar Award, including other nominees for HBCU's Choir of the Year. The competition includes the Texas College Choir, the Southern University Gospel Choir, and the Claflin University Concert Choir. With the latest in HBCU news, I'm Ree Harris, and for Morgan Wood, on your home for Black News First, the Black Information Network.
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7: Culture Creators is celebrating a major milestone. The organization is set to host its 10th annual Leaders and Innovators Awards brunch on June 26th at the Beverly Hilton in Los Angeles, bringing together some of the biggest names shaping culture today. This year's honorees include comedian Drewski, who will receive Innovator of the Year, and music mogul Jermaine Dupri is being recognized with the prestigious Icon Award. Known as Culture's Biggest Night, the event celebrates leaders across entertainment, media, and business. And in more entertainment news, Baltimore is gearing up for its biggest cultural celebrations. The AFRAM Festival returns June 19th through the 21st at Druid Hill Park, marking its 50th anniversary during Juneteenth weekend. The three-day event will feature a star-studded lineup, including Charlie Wilson, SWV, The Lox, Mario, Tamia, Normani, and Chloe Bailey. Known as one of the East Coast's largest free African-American cultural festivals, AFRAM will also include art showcases, local vendors, and community events. With the latest in entertainment at 17 and 47 minutes past each hour, I'm Bree Wood on the Black Information Network, your home for Black News First.
8: Harold.
9: I'm Big Sue on the Black Information Network. George Washington Carver, an agricultural scientist, inventor, and educator at Tuskegee University, sought to revitalize southern soil that had been stripped by cotton, a nitrogen-depleting crop. He developed a crop rotation method that alternated the cotton with legumes like peanuts that fixed nitrogen and other edible crops such as corn. This method increased the soil's productive capacity and also gave southern farmers another crop to produce and sell besides cotton, thus diversifying the market. In addition to crop rotation, Dr. Carver promoted the practice of using compost to reintroduce nutrients and add organic matter to the soil. He showed that using compost for soil revitalization increased its productivity by 100-fold compared with previous common methods. Using compost to build soil is a critical practice in organic farming and gardening today. And that's a fact. I'm Big Sue on the Black Information Network.
10: Esther Dillard on your home for 24/7 News, the Black Information Network. Here are your top stories. Two black children drown on a family outing in Alabama. We hear from the mother who tried to save them. LA's black mayor, Karen Bass, will advance to a runoff after heavy support from voters this week. And Black History is the focus for educators in New Jersey as hundreds come together for the New Jersey Amistad Summer Institute in 2026.
11: New Jersey became the first state in the nation to create a commission of this kind, one that requires that the narrative of Africans and African Americans are included in the curriculum, K-12 curriculum, in all subject areas.
10: Dr. Patrick Lammy is the executive director of the New Jersey Amistad Commission, a body with a mandate that reaches all 600 school districts, all 100,000 teachers and more than 2.4 million students across the state.
11: Only three have the Amistad badge in terms of a formal Amistad commission in New Jersey, New York, and in Illinois. All the others have some kind of guidance.
10: New Jersey was the first passing that law back in 2002. Today, 17 states have similar legislation on the books, but only three have a formal Amistad commission. Lamy says despite a politically charged climate around teaching Black history, educators across New Jersey are showing up in numbers never seen before.
11: And as of this morning, we have 360 New Jersey educators registered for it. Until 2023, we've never exceeded 100 at a single event. So this is a big deal.
10: The free three-day institute runs July 28th through the 30th at Kane University in Union, New Jersey. Lamy says teachers get real tools, real connections, and curriculum designed for every grade level and every subject area. He says teachers for K through 8th grade are driving this year's record turnout.
11: We created a program where we structure the sessions tailored for teachers who are in the K through 5 space, so that all the work that they're experiencing is tailored to the audiences that are in front of them. We also structure the work to focus on grades 6 to 8 and also for grades 9 to 12. And that was done intentionally because not every lesson, whether it's geography or African civilization, is taught in the same way because the audiences are different.
10: And although Lamy says he's deeply passionate about this mission, when he left academia to lead the commission, something made him pause. A personal revelation about his own education that he says changed everything.
11: But I realized when this opportunity came up that I had never had an official African-American studies course in my entire life.
10: You'll hear more on why that moment motivates him even more to do this work this Sunday on The Black Perspective at 9 a.m. and 9 p.m. Eastern. To register for the 2026 Amistad Summer Institute before spots run out, go to nj.gov and search for Amistad Summer Institute. I'm Esther Dillard on your home for Black News First, the Black Information Network.
8: Whether it's foreign affairs, President Trump insisting things are going well, Iranian state media reports they're ending negotiations,
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12: A group of white supremacists marched through Virginia Beach. This weekend, members of the original Black Panther Party did the same.
8: What happens next? A teenage girl found hanging from a tree is sparking suspicion and anger in the Black community. Many are questioning the circumstances and the lack of investigation.
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13: If flying already feels more expensive this summer, you're not imagining it. A new airline ranking just named Delta the best airline in America again, followed by United and Southwest. But behind those rankings is a bigger money story hitting travelers right now, rising costs. Experts say airlines are putting more focus on price this year because jet fuel costs are climbing during the Iran conflict. And that means higher ticket prices, more baggage fees, and more pressure on families already trying to afford summer travel. For a lot of Black families, especially vacation and family reunions, those are already expensive enough. Now people are having to budget even harder just to visit loved ones, take kids on trips, or just get home for the holidays. And while airlines are making billions, consumers are asking a question. If we're paying more, are we actually getting better service for our money? 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
14: I'm Timmy Eswick.
10: And I'm Esther Dillard on your home for 24/7 news, the Black Information Network.
14: To Charleston, South Carolina, where the descendants of enslaved Africans, members of the Charleston Reparations Task Force, Local Black Lives Matter and the Gullah Geechee community are all demanding the transfer of 7,000 acres of former plantation land that is currently being used for tourism to be transferred to the descendants of those people who were enslaved on those lands. Advocates want the land to be held in stewardship, which basically means someone would be a caretaker of the land rather than it solely being a private asset for the benefit of the community and future generations. A Louisiana federal court will review the state's newly redrawn congressional map. The hearing is set for June 17th. Now, this comes as another state Supreme Court upheld a new law that eliminated the position of a formerly incarcerated black man that was elected to the criminal clerk of court position. Calvin Duncan vowed to make positive changes. Now, this is a huge issue because a candidate won election by a large margin, and then the office won was abolished by lawmakers.
10: To Mississippi, where Special Judge Barry Ford called for a redo election for a Hinds County supervisor seat. Here's the black judge during the proceedings via WJTV.
15: All District 2 machines and a report showing machine serial numbers were missing. Machine tape beginning and end tape were missing. That's a serious problem in an election, and an election is supposed to be fair.
10: This ended up in court after David Archie challenged the election results and the way the election was run. No word yet on when the new election will take place, but WJTV says only Archie and challenger Anthony Smith will be allowed on the ballot. And L.A. incumbent mayor Karen Bass is headed to the November general election, according to NBC News.
16: We know what a city we have and what a city we can be.
10: The black candidate either will be going up against Councilmember Nithya Raman or reality star Spencer Pratt.
14: I'm Tammy Eswick, along with Esther Dillard on your home for Black News First, the Black Information Network. Now, here's your Healthy Minute.
17: 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An estimated 90 million Americans with presbyopia find it harder to make out a restaurant menu, the computer screen, or even the text on their own cell phone. While everyone will eventually experience such vision loss to some extent, early onset can take place in your late 30s or early 40s. 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Many contact lens wearers also cite problems with dryness and discomfort and consider abandoning contact lens wear. 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They help reduce feelings of dryness and discomfort. 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And that's your Healthy Minute. I'm Mike Eilen on the Black Information Network.

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4: BIN News this hour. Happy Friday. I'm Doug Davis. Coming up, Trump's anti-weaponization bill survives a late-night Senate showdown with billions more towards immigration enforcement. Plus, we hear from top House Democrat Hakeem Jeffries on what's next regarding the Senate passing the immigration bill. And black job numbers hold steady as the U.S. economy adds twice as many jobs as expected. But first, here's BIN News Now.
5: Two former Colorado paramedics will get a new trial in the death of a black man, Elijah McClain. Community activists react.
6: All we want as a black and brown community is justice.
5: An appeals court overturned their convictions, ruling jurors lacked key information before finding them guilty. McClain died in 2019 after being restrained and injected with ketamine, sparking renewed outrage. Baltimore's black mayor, Brandon Scott, is weighing in on the city sheriff's race, endorsing challenger Sabrina Tapp Harper. She's running against incumbent Sam Cogan in a primary that's drawing attention after a past legal dispute between the two. And a new affordable housing complex is now open in College Park, Georgia. City leaders say the 180-unit development is already seeing strong demand, with about 40% of units leased, as Mayor Bianca Motley-Broom highlights its role in helping families thrive. Get BIN News Now on demand 24/7 on the iHeartRadio app. Back to Doug Davis.
4: All right. Thanks. Well, overnight, the U.S. Senate passed a sweeping $70 billion immigration enforcement package. And despite pushback from a few Republicans, the so-called anti-weaponization fund remains fully intact. The Senate rejected efforts to block or limit the $1.8 billion proposal. And the final bill includes no safeguards to stop the White House from moving forward with it. Former GOP communications director, African-American Tara Settmayer, tells MS Now, Republicans are still dealing with a lot of pressure from the White House.
7: Republicans know that this is an issue that is political kryptonite for them. Mike Johnson basically crawled up to the White House on Monday begging them to get rid of this January 6th weaponization slush fund. And they've just figured out a way to rename it and go around the way in which this was initially set up.
4: Despite what the administration had previously said that it might drop the proposal after public criticism, the Senate measure leaves the door open for it to move forward. The bill was passed after an 18-hour vote-a-rama. All Democrats voted against the bill, with one Republican defector, Senator Lisa Murkowski. The House is expected to vote on it next week. And top House Democrat Hakeem Jeffries spoke to CNN about what's ahead after the Senate passed the immigration bill.
8: House Democrats are going to strongly oppose this effort to spend $70 billion in taxpayer funds on continuing to provide support for an ICE agency that the American people know is out of control.
4: And on the GOP failing to permanently block Trump's $1.8 billion anti-weaponization fund, Jeffries says,
8: in the House, we're going to work incredibly hard to permanently ban it legislatively. The notion that anyone who violently beat police officers on January 6th should get a dime of taxpayer dollars is so abhorrent to the American people, we're going to fight it tooth and nail.
4: And that's going to be pretty tough to do. Democrats would need 50 House Republicans to go against President Trump to block the $70 billion immigration package that again offers no restrictions on the slush fund. And finally, black unemployment remains steady at 8.1% in May, nearly double the national average, even as 172,000 new jobs were added. The unemployment rate for all Americans held steady at 4.3%, but that gap between black and white workers stays wide. That means black families are still paying a higher price in a recovering economy, and that recovery is uneven as high energy prices from the war with Iran adds to household costs. The job gains came from local governments, restaurants, healthcare companies, and other industries, but wage growth was modest, with many workers saying they're not leaving their positions instead of looking for better pay. Stay connected and subscribe and follow BIN News this hour wherever you get your podcasts. I'm Doug Davis for the Black Information Network. Have a great Friday. Have a safe weekend. And if you see something, say something.
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9: March 18, 1969, black nurses use their lunch break to protest discrimination at Charleston's Medical College Hospital. The 12 workers are accused of leaving their patients and are fired. The next day, over 60 African-American hospital employees walk off the job and start a strike against the hospital. On April 25th, Governor McNair calls up 1,000 state troopers and National Guardsmen, orders a 9 p.m. curfew, and declares a state of emergency. Coretta Scott King addresses the Emmanuel African Methodist Episcopal Church on April 30th.
10: In our nation, the black working woman is perhaps the most discriminated against.
9: The governor responds with armored personnel carriers and soldiers brandishing bayonets. The black community boycotts Charleston businesses. Some report revenue reductions of as much as 50%. The hospital is eventually charged with 37 instances of civil rights violations by the federal government, who threatened to cut off $12 million in funding. And on June 27th, 1969, hospital president McCord yields. I'm Wesson Tishome for the Black Information Network.
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4: I'm Mike Stevens on your home for black news first, the Black Information Network. We're getting more pushback from those impacted by race-related gerrymandering in the South, including in Memphis, where they're losing a black voice in Congress, thanks to Republicans who came up with new congressional maps. A town hall meeting was recently hosted by Black State Representative Joe Towns Jr.
11: You got a cliche, a little title out there talking about make Memphis matter. Some joke is saying something about make Memphis matter. Memphis always mattered, but now we are madder, M-A-D-D-E-R, because of what they did, taking our district congressional seat.
4: Critics tell Fox 13 television the changes dilute the influence of black Memphis voters and divide communities that historically have voted together. Black community leaders are expected to host more town halls, voter registration drives, and community outreach events to figure out what to do next. Minnesota Republicans are under fire after recently holding a moment of silence for George Floyd's murderer, Derek Chauvin. Chauvin is the former Minneapolis police officer convicted of second-degree murder in the black man's killing. His death was one of the factors leading to the start of the Black Information Network. The Newport News, Virginia Fire Department is encouraging people around the country to learn CPR and AED skills during National CPR and AED Awareness Week. The department recently held a cardiac arrest survival reunion for Angelo Crump, a black man who fully recovered after getting life-saving care from fire crews. Speaking here to Wavy News 10 Television.
12: You see them all the time when you're riding down the street or whatever. You see the ambulance go by, but you never think about what's going on inside or what the person is doing. I don't think they get enough recognition because you very seldom hear about them.
4: Health experts say cardiac arrest outcomes are especially concerning in black communities where people face higher rates of heart-related conditions and they're less likely to get bystander CPR. Fire officials say hands-only CPR starts with calling 911, then pushing hard and fast in the center of the chest until help arrives. And by the way, as we recently reported on the BIN, black men and women were considered the first paramedics in the country, starting in 1968 in Pittsburgh. They were given medical training and equipment that they could keep in their cars to respond to medical emergencies quickly, saving lives. It was an experiment that has paid off many, many times since then. Before that, when someone was injured, police with no medical training or private ambulances run by funeral homes would come out when medical help was needed. That experiment was so successful, cities and counties across the country now follow the lead of those black medical trailblazers. For more stories of interest to the black community, log on to BINnews.com. You can also check us out on all social media platforms. I'm Mike Stevens on your home for Black News First, the Black Information Network.
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13: 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I'm Morgan Wood, and my history lives here.
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14: 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It's more than just menus. It's a movement.
15: And so we really want to create something that was more all-inclusive to the creative things we were seeing happening in the food scene.
14: That's one of the three founders, Fallon Farrell.
15: As we've grown through the years, we've literally watched businesses start off as like a pop-up food tent and now having like two or three locations.
14: From soul food kitchens to hidden gem caterers, Black Restaurant Week shines a light where it's long been missing. It's helped generate tens of millions of dollars for Black-owned businesses, keeping legacies alive and creating new ones. And it's part of Black history still being written every time a diner takes that first bite. I'm Esther Dillard for the Black Information Network.
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16: The World Health Organization is confirming 43 deaths. Officials say the latest Ebola strain is severe and often deadly with no approved treatment or vaccine yet.
2: It's the Black Information Network.
17: In Orange County, California, healthcare officials have decided not to renew a state grant which funds a program that supports pregnant Black women.
3: What happens next?
18: Google is requesting approval from the federal government to release up to 32 million mosquitoes as part of its debug program.
2: Happens here.
19: The opinions, beliefs, and viewpoints expressed in this commentary are those of the author and do not necessarily represent those of BIN and its founding partners and employees. Now it's time to bring the funk with Roland S. Martin.
20: Here's a question I often pose to people when I am speaking. Who are you competing with? What I mean by that is, what drives you? What is most important? I've come across a lot of folks in my career, and they often will talk about what somebody else is earning, what somebody else has, what type of cars and houses and things along those lines. And my response is always the same. I really don't care what somebody else earns or makes. I really don't care what deal someone else got. I don't see myself as competing with them. Because what makes me tick, what makes me focus, is what I am doing, who I am doing the work for. When I look at media folks, especially African Americans who sign multi-million dollar deals, that's great. That's them. Doesn't bother me one bit, because I'm not measuring myself against them. What I actually measure myself against is, what are the skills that God has blessed me with, and how am I maximizing them to the best of my ability? How am I touching people with the news and information that we produce every single day through Roland Martin Unfiltered, Black Star Network, these commentaries? How can I encourage people, educate people, enlighten people, inform people? See, that's the measurement. Because the reality is, the money, the things, the cars, the houses, private jets, all of that, that's not what people will remember. They will remember how you touched their lives. I'm Roland Martin on the Black Information Network.
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22: Here's what's trending this hour. The May jobs report is out and it's beating all expectations. The Bureau of Labor Statistics says new non-farm payrolls increased by 172,000 last month. Most analysts were anticipating only about 80,000 new jobs. As expected, the unemployment rate was unchanged at 4.3%. I'm Bree Wood with What's Trending.
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23: The Cleveland Browns are welcoming their latest addition to the practice field. Jared Verse joined the team for the first time following a trade from the Los Angeles Rams. The edge rusher said he is not trying to fill Myles Garrett's shoes, who went to L.A. and a blockbuster deal.
24: Shedeur Sanders to Harold Fannin, a gain of 25.
23: Head coach Todd Monken said he's looking forward to an upcoming meeting with Deion Sanders, the father of Shedeur Sanders, who is battling for Cleveland's starting quarterback job.
25: Comes in averaging over 21 points per game.
23: Victor Wembanyama and the Spurs are locked in a heated battle with Jalen Brunson's Knicks.
26: David versus Goliath? Who's David? The Knicks?
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27: Wemby will be the youngest player to win the NBA championship, am I right? Big Body Brunson? If he leads this Knicks team to win the NBA championship?
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2: Lil Jeezy is putting his story front and center in a powerful new way. The Atlanta rapper recently hosted a special screening for his Legend of the Snowman Against All Odds interview with Don Lemon, giving fans an inside look at his journey and legacy. The event featured the full conversation, highlighting Jeezy's career, personal growth, and evolution beyond music. While Don Lemon wasn't in attendance, he did share a video message praising Jeezy's impact on hip-hop culture. And Memphis rapper Big 30 has been granted pretrial release in the high-profile kidnapping and robbery case tied to Gucci Mane. A judge reversed an earlier decision that kept him behind bars, ruling that prosecutors failed to prove he was a flight risk or a danger to the community. Big 30, whose real name is Rodney Wright Jr., is one of nine defendants accused of a January incident at a Dallas recording studio where investigators say Gucci Mane was robbed and forced to sign paperwork at gunpoint. He and the other defendants have pleaded not guilty, and the case is now headed toward trial, scheduled for early July. With the latest in entertainment at 17 and 47 minutes past each hour, I'm Bree Wood on the Black Information Network, your home for Black news first.
3: I'm Amber Payton on the Black Information Network, and today we honor a true hero of World War II, Waverly B. Woodson Jr., an African-American medic who risked it all for freedom and his comrades. June 6, 1944, D-Day. Amid the chaos of Omaha Beach, Woodson's landing craft was struck. Despite being wounded himself, he leaped into action. For over 30 relentless hours, he treated the injured under enemy fire, bandaging wounds, performing amputations, and saving countless lives. But Woodson's heroism went beyond the battlefield. In an era of segregation, he shattered barriers, proving that courage knows no color. His nomination for the Medal of Honor was never awarded until the Distinguished Service Cross was posthumously honored in 2024. It's the second highest honor that can be bestowed on a member of the Army and is awarded for extraordinary heroism. Let's ensure his story is never forgotten. Waverly B. Woodson Jr. exemplifies the best of humanity, dedication, bravery, and the power to inspire. I'm Amber Payton on your home for 24/7 Black News First, the Black Information Network.
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6: We begin in Texas, where a jury has been seated attracting national attention. A black man, Carmelo Anthony, is charged in the April 2025 stabbing death of Austin Metcalf at a track meet in Frisco.
8: Prosecutors say Carmelo Anthony, who's now 19, killed the 17-year-old Metcalf with a pocket knife after an argument about seating. Anthony's attorneys say it was self-defense. Dominique Alexander, president of civil rights group The Next Generation Action Network, expressed outrage that no black jurors were selected. Metcalf was white. Anthony is black. I'm Mike Stevens on the Black Information Network.
7: Our next story is out of Chicago, Illinois. We're learning a new statue will greet visitors to the Obama Presidential Center later this month on Chicago's South Side. A bronze sculpture that features former President Barack Obama and First Lady Michelle Obama during their 2009 inauguration parade is outside the front door of the museum tower. The piece was created by a Brooklyn sculpture and design company whose previous work includes statues of John F. Kennedy at the Kennedy Center in Washington, D.C., and a Thomas Jefferson statue at the Virginia State Capitol in Richmond. The grand opening weekend for the Obama Center will be held June 19th through the 21st. The Obama Foundation is a nonprofit collaborator of the Black Information Network. This story is out of Chicago as well. Illinois Comptroller Susana Mendoza is running for mayor of Chicago next year. Mendoza officially announced her bid Wednesday, nearly a year after she said she would not seek another term.
9: It's time for us to have a mayor and a city hall that provides the competence, the leadership, and the results that this amazing city deserves.
7: Mendoza unsuccessfully ran for Chicago mayor in 2019. Black current mayor Brandon Johnson has not officially said whether he will run for a second term. Other candidates in the race include Congressman Mike Quigley and Cook County Treasurer Maria Pappas.
6: A legal battle has

0: erupted in Metro Atlanta, Georgia, over a state voting law that critics argue removes crucial political information from local ballots. Black DeKalb County District Attorney Sherry Boston.
1: I'm here as a Georgian, a resident of the city of Atlanta, and a voter who is deeply concerned about the actions of lawmakers here at the state capitol as they try to take our power away in the voting booth.
0: Boston has filed a lawsuit challenging House Bill 369, which mandates nonpartisan races for certain local offices in Democratic-leaning counties. Boston and other district attorneys are contesting the law, claiming it is unconstitutional and unfairly penalizes a significant portion of the state's population. And finally, Dr. Yolanda Williams of the University of Minnesota's African American and African Studies Department is giving insight on the history and significance of Juneteenth. Williams, who is Black, says celebrations will be held throughout Minnesota to commemorate the federal holiday, with events ranging from community gatherings to live performances and food vendors. I'm Mike Moore, along with Nicole Deal, on your home for 24/7 News, the Black Information Network.
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6: 24-year-old Jennifer Kessie disappeared on January 24th, 2006.
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16: Black Americans are building wealth, but new research reveals a hard truth. For many Black families, financial progress remains fragile and a lot less secure than it is for our white counterparts. According to Pew's latest analysis, the racial wealth gap has actually gotten bigger, growing by roughly $50,000 between 2019 and 2022. By 2022, a typical white family had $240,000 more in wealth than a typical Black family. One of the major drivers for those numbers is retirement savings. According to Pew Research, Black workers are far less likely to have access to a workplace retirement plan. And when we do, we are typically saving less money. Retirement accounts make up more than 33% of all household wealth in the United States. So that lack of access has long-term consequences. Pew also conducted online discussion groups with Black workers who do not have retirement plans. Some described wealth as something other people inherit, not something they expect to build. Money news at 24 and 54 minutes past each hour. I'm Nicole Deal on your home for Black News First, the Black Information Network.
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0: And I'm Mike Moore on your home for 24/7 News, the Black Information Network.
16: A high school graduation in California ends with a deadly shooting in the Fairfield High School parking lot. Here's Public Information Officer Michelle Bellier with Fairfield Police.
17: Fairfield Police were dispatched to a shooting in the parking lot of Fairfield High School around the time of a Semietto graduation. We do know that there are four victims of gunshot wounds. One is deceased and three others are receiving treatment at local hospitals.
16: Bellier says the person killed was 18 years old. The other gunshot victims are ages 11, 20, and 25. So far, no arrests have been made.
0: And now to Kansas, where two black men known as the Carr brothers have applied for clemency in hopes of reducing their death sentences to life in prison. The brothers are responsible for a deadly crime spree in 2000 known as the Wichita Massacre. The process involves multiple steps, including review by the Prisoner Review Board and a final decision by the governor. The Sedgwick County District Attorney believes clemency is unlikely to be granted in this case. Black women across the South are sounding an alarm about the direction of the country under President Donald Trump.
4: A new poll by the Highland Project indicates 9 out of 10 black women believe the nation is on the wrong track. The poll cites rising costs, attacks on black history, cuts to safety net programs, and job losses hitting black women especially hard. Yet 75% say they're still motivated to vote in the 2026 midterms. I'm Esther Dillard on the Black Information Network.
13: And now to Hagerstown, Maryland, where there will be a huge three-day Juneteenth celebration honoring Black American resilience, history, and culture. The event, organized by the Friends of the Dolman Black Heritage Museum, runs from June 18th through the 20th. The celebration includes a memorial prayer brunch, a masquerade ball, and an all-day event at Wheaton Park featuring live performances, spoken word, and organized youth activities. I'm Nicole Deal, along with Mike Moore, on your home for Black News First, the Black Information Network. Your Washington Roundup is next.
0: Senate Republicans are working to determine how to handle a Democratic amendment that would put an end to the Trump administration's proposed anti-weaponization fund. Senate Democratic leader Chuck Schumer offered the amendment to the GOP's $70 billion budget reconciliation package to fund an immigration crackdown. Lawmakers began voting on the amendments to the bill in a vote-a-rama session that was expected to end in a vote on passage of the bill later in the day. But work stalled on the floor after several Republicans battled over how to vote on the proposal. And now this, advocacy groups are suing the Department of Education over its student loan borrowing limits. The American Academy of Physician Associates and the PA Education Association's lawsuit allege the department's impending rule change on the borrowing cap for PA students is unlawful. And that's your Washington Roundup. I'm Mike Moore on your home for 24/7 News, the Black Information Network.
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19: I'm Jaleesa Chapman on the Black Information Network. In 1921, Sadie Alexander became America's first black economist. White employers, however, did not care about her PhD in economics from the University of Pennsylvania. So what does Alexander do? She goes back to school and earns her law degree. Dr. Alexander then combined her skills to launch a remarkable career as a civil rights lawyer, joining President Harry Truman's Committee on Human Rights in 1946, and even marching alongside Martin Luther King Jr. in 1965. Dr. Alexander died in 1989, but her legacy lives on. A group of young black women launched the Sadie Collective to honor the trailblazer and recruit more women of color into the world of economics.
20: We understand that economists help to shape the world. Diversity is absolutely essential in order for good policies to be created.
19: And that's a fact. I'm Jaleesa Chapman on the Black Information Network.
21: I'm Bree Wood with BIN News Now. One person is dead and six others are injured after a mass shooting in Birmingham, Alabama. Birmingham Police Department spokesman Darrell Freeman.
22: We are deeply saddened by the passing of one of those individuals. We are actively working to see what transpired at this location. We won't sleep until we find out who's done this.
21: Police say the shooting happened during a large gathering and investigators recovered more than 30 shell casings. No arrests have been made. The Department of Homeland Security says it's ready for the Gordie Howe International Bridge to open in Detroit, Michigan. Officials say Customs and Border Protection staff are trained and standing by, but an exact opening date has not yet been set. And the Prince Estate is releasing a new collection of 10 unreleased songs called Timeless. The project spans his career from 1977 to 2016 and drops August 28th following the release of a newly unveiled track titled Stone. Get BIN News Now on demand 24/7 on the iHeartRadio app.
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1: A takedown of alleged fraudsters in Ohio is being announced by the Justice Department. Acting Attorney General Todd Blanche made the announcement in Columbus.
3: Today, we unsealed a 32-count indictment against two state employees and two other co-conspirators for allegedly billing $30 million to the government for therapeutic behavioral services that were never provided.
1: State employees are among more than a dozen defendants who are being indicted in what Blanche called some of the most significant fraud schemes in the country. They allegedly defrauded the state and federal governments out of more than $50 million.
3: We've also unsealed an indictment charging four defendants in a scheme to defraud a COVID program. Again, these programs, as we all know, were meant to benefit small businesses.
1: This comes after the DOJ announced more than a dozen indictments in its fraud crackdown in Minnesota last month. Texas has a new law mandating that the Ten Commandments be posted in all public school classrooms. Many districts are not complying, which has angered conservative groups.
5: They'll hide it behind furniture. We've seen teachers claiming they were going to obstruct it or alter it.
1: Jonathan Covey with the group Texas Value says they shot a letter to all districts in the state telling them exactly what they need to be doing. The state AG's office has already launched an investigation with a vow to prosecute those who ignore the law. Los Angeles Mayor Karen Bass is likely to face former reality TV star Spencer Pratt in a November runoff, sparking a conversation about race, qualifications, and standards for black women in leadership. Bass, with extensive political experience, is up against Pratt, known for his role on the TV show The Hills. The matchup has ignited strong reactions on social media, with many highlighting the disparity in qualifications between the two candidates. Some argue that black women in politics are held to a higher standard, while others point to voter frustration over various issues as driving support for Pratt. The upcoming election has become a broader discussion about leadership and the treatment of black women in politics. Schools and universities are increasingly using artificial intelligence to shape the future of education. A recent study found that black and Hispanic students are more likely to use AI chatbots for schoolwork assistance and emotional support compared to their white counterparts. Black students, particularly teens, are active on various online platforms and have embraced AI more quickly, using it for learning and creating content. Educators are encouraging students to leverage AI to stay competitive and fill gaps in education, despite concerns about the impact on critical thinking skills. The use of AI in education is a complex issue, with black and Hispanic students leading the way in adoption and utilization. The Prince Estate is releasing 10 unreleased Prince songs. The collection, called Timeless, features tracks that were recorded across different periods in his career, spanning from 1977 through the year of his death, 2016. The announcement comes after the release of the new single, Stone, a previously unreleased track from 1995. The album drops August 28th. I'm Kevin Brown on your home for Black News First, the Black Information Network.
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16: For more than five decades, Sesame Street has been a beloved children's program teaching kids lessons about friendship, kindness, and learning.
23: Greetings, I am the Count.
16: From the beginning, the show included African-American actors in key roles offering positive representation. Gordon, played by actor Matt Robinson, was one of the first black male characters on a children's show.
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16: His role highlighted the importance of family, education, and community for kids of all backgrounds. Sesame Street not only taught numbers and letters, but also celebrated black culture. 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So the next time you watch Sesame Street, remember the lasting impact it had on the educational training of black children to see themselves as smart, capable, worthy of learning. It's not just a show, it's history in the making. I'm Vanessa Tyler on the Black Information Network.
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1: I'm Mike Stevens on your home for Black News First, the Black Information Network. It wasn't long ago when some of the most populated cities in the country were run by black mayors. Fast forward to now, Eric Adams has gone from New York's City Hall. It's not clear if Brandon Johnson will run again to become Chicago's next mayor. Sylvester Turner has passed away in Houston, and that brings us to L.A. Black Mayor Karen Bass will advance to a runoff in Los Angeles after heavy support from voters this week.
7: Over these last 3.5 years, we have laid a foundation, and we're going to build on that foundation because we know what a city we have and what a city we can be.
1: She will be in a runoff against another candidate in the general election in November. African-American Republican Florida Congressman Byron Donalds wants states to have more control over artificial intelligence.
8: The people who typically get displaced by the next wave of innovation are those who choose not to embrace it. The future for our workforce and for people overall is how you use AI.
1: Byron Donalds is running to be the next governor of Florida and is endorsed by President Trump. But his stance on AI is slightly different than the president's. The black suspect accused of killing a woman on a MARTA train in Atlanta on May 30th is now facing several charges. John Matthews is charged with killing Margaret Swan by stabbing her about 20 times. And surveillance video shows it was likely a random attack. Atlanta News First TV spoke with the victim's family.
9: People are more worried about the World Cup. Well, what happens before the World Cup? What happens after the World Cup? Like, what if the World Cup wasn't coming here? There's no protection for these women at all. Like, there's, and it's sad.
1: As we often report, riding public transit that so many people depend on, coast to coast, is something many call dangerous. Black Mayor Muriel Bowser of Washington, D.C. is criticizing several members of the D.C. City Council for opposing an immediate extension of the city's emergency youth curfew. In a letter sent this week, Bowser called the council's inaction disappointing and urged lawmakers to act before the current order expires. Bowser's emergency order, which allows the city to establish temporary curfew zones, is set to expire Saturday. A permanent law establishing new youth curfew hours is scheduled to take effect next month. And in Virginia, the Hampton NAACP is launching a summer-long voter registration push ahead of this fall's elections. It'll focus on education, registration, and mobilization, especially in areas with low voter turnout. The branch hosted a town hall this week focused on voting rights after recent court rulings impacting the Voting Rights Act and Virginia's congressional map. Those involved urged voters, many of them black, to believe their votes matter. For more stories of interest to the black community, log on to BINnews.com. I'm Mike Stevens on your home for Black News First, the Black Information Network.
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10: Imagine you're walking down the street in New York City. 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
25: 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Talk for as long as you want. Thank you.
10: What would you apologize for?
26: I'm a transit cop. I want to apologize for throwing all the bums off my train.
27: Mom, Dad, I'm really sorry. I don't love you. I'm sorry, and I got my girlfriend pregnant.
28: Sorry, because I'm white, female, and rich.
10: This is the story of that phone line.
29: For hitting my brother,
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29: I'm really not sorry.
28: Terrorizing the West Side.
31: This line shouldn't be for apologies. It should be for deranged, psychotic people. Crazy. I don't believe this.
10: And the man at the other end.
32: I just use the name Mr. Apology because that's the simplest thing.
10: From Wondery, the makers of The Shrink Next Door and Jacked, comes The Apology Line.
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10: What happens when you listen to the world's confessions over and over and over?
33: 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I'm sorry. you. What's your name?
10: Mr. Apology never told callers his real name.
33: I have one question for you, Apology. Who would you have dinner with me?
10: But I knew his name because he was my husband.
0: I'm tempted to say, yeah, sure, let's have dinner. Your dungeon or mine.
10: I'm Marissa Bridge. For 15 years, I watched the Apology line grow. And I saw Mr. Apology unravel.
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4: The opinions, beliefs, and viewpoints expressed in this commentary are those of the author and do not necessarily represent those of BIN and its founding partners and employees.
5: The Congressional Black Caucus stopped being about Black America a long time ago. I'm James T. Harris, and I have something to say. The Congressional Black Caucus loves to present itself as the official voice of Black America, but apparently only certain Black voices are allowed to speak. Because if you're a Black conservative, if you believe in school choice, if you believe in free markets, strong families, faith, personal responsibility, or independent thinking, suddenly you're not welcome at the table. Just ask Burgess Owens, Byron Donalds, Wesley Hunt, or John James. Black men elected by Americans, sent to Congress by voters, yet shut out by a caucus that claims to exist for Black representation. Why? Because the CBC isn't really a Black caucus anymore. It's a Democrat enforcement arm wearing Black skin as a uniform. Think about this. Some of those same members refused to support honoring Frederick Douglass by renaming the Capitol Press Gallery after him. Why? Maybe because Douglass was a Republican. That's a dirty little secret they never want discussed out loud. The modern Democrat machine cannot survive if Black Americans start connecting our history of faith, entrepreneurship, self-reliance, and family structure to conservative principles. That's why they oppose school choice while Black kids get trapped in failing schools. That's why they promote grievance instead of growth. That's why they panic when Black Americans think independently. And now they're even encouraging young Black athletes to boycott Southern universities, willing to gamble with the futures of young men just to score political points. That's not leadership. That's exploitation. The Congressional Black Caucus doesn't fear racism nearly as much as it fears independent Black thought. Because once Black Americans stop voting emotionally and start voting based on outcomes, the political plantation starts losing workers. I'm James T. Harris for the Black Information Network.
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4: Here's what's trending this hour. Acting CDC Director Jay Bhattacharya is defending the Trump administration's response to the Ebola outbreak, saying new travel restrictions are based on stronger science than those used during COVID-19. The policy bars entry for non-U.S. travelers who've recently been in parts of Central and East Africa. Bhattacharya says the goal is to prevent the virus from entering the U.S., though some experts argue travel bans are not the most effective way to contain outbreaks. I'm Bree Wood with What's Trending.
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6: I'm Ree Harris, in for Morgan Wood. 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The Stella Awards is now in its 41st year. The Johnson C. Smith University Choir is nominated for a Stella Award in the category of HBCU Choir of the Year. 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

0: Johnson C. Smith University Choir has a lot of competition for the prestigious Stellar Award, including other nominees for HBCU's Choir of the Year. 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
2: Culture Creators is celebrating a major milestone. The organization is set to host its 10th annual Leaders and Innovators Awards brunch on June 26th at the Beverly Hilton in Los Angeles, bringing together some of the biggest names shaping culture today. This year's honorees include comedian Drewski, who will receive Innovator of the Year, and music mogul Jermaine Dupri is being recognized with a prestigious Icon Award. Known as Culture's Biggest Night, the event celebrates leaders across entertainment, media, and business. And in more entertainment news, Baltimore is gearing up for its biggest cultural celebrations. The AFRAM Festival returns June 19th through the 21st at Druid Hill Park, marking its 50th anniversary during Juneteenth weekend. The three-day event will feature a star-studded lineup, including Charlie Wilson, SWV, The Lox, Mario, Tamia, Normani, and Chloe Bailey. Known as one of the East Coast's largest free African-American cultural festivals, AFRAM will also include art showcases, local vendors, and community events. With the latest in entertainment at 17 and 47 minutes past each hour, I'm Bree Wood on the Black Information Network, your home for Black News First.
3: This is I'm Doug Davis with a story of another Black inventor you should know. George Crumb Speck, born in 1824, was an African-American chef who was credited with creating the beloved potato chip. While working as a cook at a Saratoga Springs restaurant, Crumb developed the crispy snack after a customer repeatedly complained about the French fries being too thick. In frustration, Crumb sliced the potatoes as thin as possible, fried them to perfection, added salt, and served them up. To everyone's surprise, they became an instant hit. Crumb's invention became one of the most iconic snacks in the world. He also went on to open his own restaurant, Crumb's House, near Saratoga Lake in 1860, where one of the biggest attractions was a basket of potato chips placed on every table. Beyond his culinary achievements, George Crumb Speck is also an important figure in Black history for breaking barriers in the field of professional cooking during the 19th century. He passed away on July 22, 1914, but George Crumb Speck's legacy lives on in every bag of potato chips, reminding us of his lasting impact on the snack food industry. For the Black Information Network, I'm Doug Davis.
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4: We begin in Elizabeth City, North Carolina. Investigators with the Elizabeth City Police Department say they've made an arrest in the shooting death of a 15-year-old Black teenager. The teenage suspect and victim may have known each other. Chief Eddie Graham divulged few details beyond that.
6: I believe all the subjects were known to each other.
7: Do you anticipate any further arrests? Was there anybody else involved in this?
6: What I can tell you is the investigation is ongoing, and we continue to follow leads, and anybody that have any information that they're willing to share, we're willing to follow up on those leads.
4: Cops arrested another 15-year-old. The suspect is facing involuntary manslaughter, possession of a firearm by a juvenile, and firing a gun charges inside city limits. Cops have identified the victim as Jayshon Epps.
5: Also in North Carolina, another incident of a Black teen arrested and facing serious charges. The incident happened in Concord, North Carolina. Cops say a man was shot and killed when he tried to intervene in a fight between his daughter and her boyfriend. A judge has denied bond for Keyshawn DeGraffin Reed. The victim has been identified as Lester Jones. Jones's daughter was also shot in the skirmish. The suspect is being tried as an adult and is facing murder and other charges. WCNC reports the suspect is scheduled back in court on June 18th. In Dyer County, Tennessee, a Black mother has learned a Department of Corrections investigation into the death of her son has named five men. All the men are Black. District Attorney Danny Goodman says all five men were indicted for the jail murder of Jaylion Kimball. The victim's mother responded after hearing news of the indictment.
8: Five names, and he knew four of them. He hung with four of them. He been around four of them. That's what heartbreaking. For one to be with him every single day. For one that he been knowing quite some time. And y'all played a part in that.
5: Kimball was reported unresponsive in his cell on April 16th by correctional officers at the Dyer County Jail. The Dyer County EMS was contacted and came to the facility. They took Kimball to the local emergency room where he was pronounced dead.
4: In Horsham, Pennsylvania, a firefighter and an EMT of Horsham Fire Company Number 1 are out of a job.
9: We're extremely sorry that this happened, and, you know, we just want to make it right, and, you know, this was just a bit terrible lapse in judgment.
4: Horsham Fire Chief Lee Greenberg there. Both men were fired after saying a racial slur that included the N-word. It was transmitted over the county radio system. This happened while responding to an emergency incident. And finally, the 30th anniversary of the American Black Film Festival, themed The Homecoming, brought together film professionals, celebrities, and movie lovers in Miami Beach recently. The event featured celebrity conversations, film screenings, network events, and discussions highlighting Black excellence in entertainment and business. 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
12: Serena Williams is set to return to tennis after 4 years away in the doubles competition at the HSBC Championships.
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5: As fans across the country are gearing up for FIFA events, many are running into scams that look more convincing than ever. Consumer watchdogs say criminals are targeting excitement around the tournament with fake tickets, counterfeit merchandise, bogus Airbnb listings, and fraudulent travel packages. The biggest red flag right now is ticket scams. Scammers are creating realistic-looking digital passes, complete with seat numbers and QR codes, but the codes will not scan at the gate. Officials are warning that FIFA tickets are only sold through authorized platforms. If you see phrases on resale sites promising instant access or VIP upgrades, that should raise your suspicion. Another growing problem is fake Airbnb rentals near stadiums. Scammers are copying real listings, swapping in their own payment links, and disappearing once the money clears. Airbnb says you should never pay outside the app, and you

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0: In Columbia, South Carolina, protesters are making their voices heard after a former business owner was acquitted on murder charges of a Black teenager. Dozens of people showed up Wednesday afternoon, frustrated and angry, outside a gas station on Park Lane Road, where 14-year-old Cyrus Carmack Belton was shot in May of 2023. A jury recently found former station owner Rick Chow not guilty. About half of the jurors were Black. Chow was accused of shooting 14-year-old Cyrus in the back after he allegedly stole a bottled water. The gas station is no longer owned by the Chows, and the current owners expressed condolences to the victim's family.
3: A House resolution aimed at limiting President Trump's war powers in Iran is moving forward. The resolution recently passed 215 in favor to 208 that were not, with four Republicans joining Democrats to pass the measure. It calls on Trump to remove U.S. forces from conflict with Iran unless Congress votes to declare war or authorizes military force. However, it does not force Trump to end hostilities. Just last month, the Senate passed a separate war powers resolution. A former NBA player has decided to withdraw from a state recognition ceremony in Alabama due to concerns over congressional redistricting.
4: Derek Coleman, a Black native of Mobile, Alabama, was selected to be inducted into the Mobile Sports Hall of Fame. However, he is refusing to celebrate personal achievements while Black voters face challenges to fair representation. His decision comes in response to the U.S. Supreme Court's ruling on gerrymandering and the elimination of majority Black districts in the South. I'm Bree Wood on the Black Information Network.
0: And finally, 58-year-old Sean Hughes thought of himself as a high school dropout. Hughes believed he dropped out of high school back in 1986. So this year, he enrolled in a GED program to finally finish what he started. To his surprise, school officials pulled his records and discovered he actually graduated on time. His diploma had been sitting in storage for decades. Hughes finally walked that graduation stage, a moment he missed 40 years ago. I'm Nicole Deal, along with Mike Moore, on your home for Black News First, the Black Information Network. Your healthy minute is next.
5: 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An estimated 90 million Americans with presbyopia find it harder to make out a restaurant menu, the computer screen, or even the text on their own cell phone. 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And that's your Healthy Minute. I'm Mike Island on the Black Information.

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1: You know, I have to say I'm a little bit of an old school at heart. Like, I just can't help it. I really, really like listening to old school music. It makes me feel good. But let's see, all my God kids love Taylor Swift so much. Like, you have to hear the way that they sing this song. They're like, you have to listen, Gma, to the song and look, and can I buy it and can I get it? So it's definitely some Taylor Swift happening around me going on, and she's super cool. I also really appreciate the way that she writes music and plays music and everything, so she's dope. I like ASAP Rocky. I like ASAP Ferg, too. So, yeah, there's a lot of things I'm into.
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4: Hope in the face of difficulty. Hope in the face of uncertainty. The audacity of hope.
5: I'm asking you to believe, not in my ability to bring about change, but in yours. Yes, we can.
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6: Welcome to Hope Has an Address. I'm Bree Wood for the Black Information Network. Museums usually ask us to look back to admire moments that feel finished, but Michelle Obama's story never felt complete to the people who saw themselves inside it. That's because her New York Times best-selling memoir, Becoming, wasn't written like a victory lap. It was written like a conversation, one that said, I'm still learning, I'm still figuring this out, and you're allowed to be too. Michelle Obama once put it this way.
7: Women, I think we have a hard time owning our wisdom. It takes us a lifetime to feel confident in stating and identifying the things we know are true. We need a lifetime of success to say, well, maybe I know something. Maybe I got a few things right. Maybe I can trust my gut.
6: That line matters, especially for Black women, because so often our stories get flattened before they're fully told, reduced to strength, survival, and silence. Becoming didn't just document where she had been, it honored the becoming itself, along with the uncertainty, the doubts, and the reset. That's why seeing it imagined in museum form feels different. It's not about being linear, it's about care. A Black woman curator might call that sacred work, deciding what gets preserved and what finally gets treated as worthy of memory. And then there's her other New York Times bestseller, The Look. For years, people talked about Michelle Obama's clothes without listening to what she was saying. The Look changed that because it's about style and control. Control over how you're seen and control over who gets to tell the story.
8: This isn't just about dresses and fabric. It never was. It's about the next chapter of who we are, not just as Black people or as Black women, but as a nation. We have women in charge. And I know this is a book about fashion, but I hope it's a reminder of what was and what can be.
6: Mrs. Obama has said she held back from that conversation intentionally because she refused to let fashion speak louder than her voice.
8: So I knew that I had to define myself before they did, that was a race. It was a race for me to define myself, and that I had to think about every move, every word I said, every shoe I wore, every piece of jewelry I put on. I had to be thoughtful and strategic, which ultimately wound up helping me.
6: And that's the lesson Black women understood immediately. That the dress isn't the statement. The agency is. The sleeveless arms, the braids, the mixing of high and low. Those weren't trend moments. They were reminders that respect doesn't require erasure. That's why people describe Michelle Obama's legacy as a living monument, because it isn't frozen in marble. It's active and still evolving. That idea lives at the heart of the Obama Presidential Center, opening in Chicago this year, not designed as a shrine to power, but as a place for community with learning and hard conversations. Michelle Obama has said the center isn't about preserving them, it's about investing in us. And she's still doing that work through dialogue with her brother Craig Robinson and their IMO podcast.
8: You see us carrying these babies. You see us working a job and coming home and managing, getting food on the table and handling doctor's appointments. And this is, you know, if you've got a partner. And as Black women, sometimes there is that underlying thing we're socialized to believe from very early on that we don't deserve any better.
6: Mrs. Obama has inspired far more than just fashion. When OPC opens this June, visitors will see Michelle Obama's legacy woven into the very fabric of the Southside campus. From the Eleanor Roosevelt Garden, which brings her White House Health Initiatives to life with a teaching kitchen and garden classroom, to the home court athletic facility and the iconic sledding hill, reminding visitors of her focus on wellness and community joy. It shows up in the way the Obama Presidential Center is being imagined, not as a final word, but as an open door, reminding us that hope has an address. For more about the Obama Presidential Center and the countdown to its Juneteenth opening, visit obama.org. The Obama Foundation is a nonprofit collaborator of the Black Information Network. I'm Bree Wood for the Black Information Network.
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9: Welcome to the journey around America, where we visit iconic locations connected to Black history. 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
10: Osiris,
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12: I'm Mike Stevens on your home for Black News First, the Black Information Network. We're getting more pushback from those impacted by race-related gerrymandering in the South, including in Memphis, where they're losing a Black voice in Congress, thanks to Republicans who came up with new congressional maps. A town hall meeting was recently hosted by Black State Representative Joe Towns Jr.
13: You got a cliche, a little title out there talking about make Memphis matter. Some joke is saying something about make Memphis matter. Memphis always mattered, but now we are madder, M-A-D-D-E-R, because of what they did, taking our district congressional seat.
12: Critics tell Fox 13 Television that changes dilute the influence of Black Memphis voters and divide communities that historically have voted together. Black community leaders are expected to host more town halls, voter registration drives, and community outreach events to figure out what to do next. Minnesota Republicans are under fire after recently holding a moment of silence for George Floyd's murderer, Derek Chauvin. Chauvin is the former Minneapolis police officer convicted of second-degree murder in the black man's killing. His death was one of the factors leading to the start of the Black Information Network. The Newport News, Virginia Fire Department is encouraging people around the country to learn CPR and AED skills during National CPR and AED Awareness Week. The department recently held a cardiac arrest survival reunion for Angelo Crump, a black man who fully recovered after getting life-saving care from fire crews. Speaking here to Wavy News 10 Television.
14: You see them all the time when you're riding down the street or whatever. You see the ambulance go by, but you never think about what's going on inside or what the person is doing. I don't think they get enough recognition because you very seldom hear about them.
12: Health experts say cardiac arrest outcomes are especially concerning in black communities where people face higher rates of heart-related conditions and they're less likely to get bystander CPR. Fire officials say hands-only CPR starts with calling 911, then pushing hard and fast in the center of the chest until help arrives. And by the way, as we recently reported on the BIN, black men and women were considered the first paramedics in the country, starting in 1968 in Pittsburgh. They were given medical training and equipment that they could keep in their cars to respond to medical emergencies quickly, saving lives. It was an experiment that has paid off many, many times since then. Before that, when someone was injured, police with no medical training or private ambulances run by funeral homes would come out when medical help was needed. That experiment was so successful, cities and counties across the country now follow the lead of those black medical trailblazers. For more stories of interest to the black community, log on to BINnews.com. You can also check us out on all social media platforms. I'm Mike Stevens on your home for Black News First, the Black Information Network.
10: Most people know about Restaurant Week, but not everyone knows there's a Black Restaurant Week born in Houston, Texas in 2016 and is now spreading to cities across the country. It's more than just menus. It's a movement.
15: And so we really want to create something that was more all-inclusive to the creative things we were seeing happening in the food scene.
10: That's one of the three founders, Fallon Farrell.
15: As we've grown through the years, we've literally watched businesses start off as like a pop-up food tent and now having like two or three locations.
10: From soul food kitchens to hidden gem caterers, Black Restaurant Week shines a light where it's long been missing. It's helped generate tens of millions of dollars for Black-owned businesses, keeping legacies alive and creating new ones. And it's part of Black history still being written every time a diner takes that first bite. I'm Esther Dillard for the Black Information Network.
16: 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I'm Charlamagne Tha God, host of the world's most dangerous morning show, The Breakfast Club, and my history lives here.
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21: Serena Williams is set to return to tennis after 4 years away in the doubles competition at the HSBC Championships.
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22: The opinions, beliefs, and viewpoints expressed in this commentary are those of the author and do not necessarily represent those of BIN and its founding partners and employees.
23: The Congressional Black Caucus stopped being about Black America a long time ago. I'm James T. Harris, and I have something to say. The Congressional Black Caucus loves to present itself as the official voice of Black America, but apparently only certain Black voices are allowed to speak. Because if you're a Black conservative, if you believe in school choice, if you believe in free markets, strong families, faith, personal responsibility, or independent thinking, suddenly you're not welcome at the table. Just ask Burgess Owens, Byron Donalds, Wesley Hunt, or John James. Black men elected by Americans, sent to Congress by voters, yet shut out by a caucus that claims to exist for Black representation. Why? Because the CBC isn't really a Black caucus anymore. It's a Democrat enforcement arm wearing Black skin as a uniform. Think about this. Some of those same members refused to support honoring Frederick Douglass by renaming the Capitol Press Gallery after him. Why? Maybe because Douglass was a Republican. That's a dirty little secret they never want discussed out loud. The modern Democrat machine cannot survive if Black Americans start connecting our history of faith, entrepreneurship, self-reliance, and family structure to conservative principles. That's why they oppose school choice while Black kids get trapped in failing schools. That's why they promote grievance instead of growth. That's why they panic when Black Americans think independently. And now they're even encouraging young Black athletes to boycott Southern universities, willing to gamble with the futures of young men just to score political points. That's not leadership. That's exploitation. The Congressional Black Caucus doesn't fear racism nearly as much as it fears independent Black thought. Because once Black Americans stop voting emotionally and start voting based on outcomes, the political plantation starts losing workers. I'm James T. Harris for the Black Information Network.
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0: Here's what's trending this hour. The Chicago Bears are moving closer to building a new stadium in Northwest Indiana. The team's board of directors voted on Thursday to move forward with stadium development plans in Hammond, although the exact site has not been determined. Torrential downpours are heading towards Louisiana and other parts of the Gulf Coast this weekend. The developing storm system is forecast to begin Friday and intensify in the coming days. In the NBA Finals with the Knicks and Spurs pick back up tonight, I'm Amber Payton, and that's what's trending.
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1: The Cleveland Browns are welcoming their latest addition to the practice field. Jared Verse joined the team for the first time following a trade from the Los Angeles Rams. The edge rusher said he is not trying to fill Myles Garrett's shoes, who went to L.A. and a blockbuster deal.
4: Shedeur Sanders to Harold Fannin, a gain of 25.
1: Head coach Todd Monken said he's looking forward to an upcoming meeting with Deion Sanders, the father of Shedeur Sanders, who is battling for a Cleveland starting quarterback job.
5: Comes in averaging over 21 points per game.
1: Victor Wembanyama and the Spurs are locked in a heated battle with Jalen Brunson's Knicks.
24: David versus Goliath? Who's David? The Knicks?
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25: Wemby will be the youngest player to win the NBA championship, am I right? Big Body Brunson? If he leads this Knicks team to win the NBA championship?
24: I'm okay with, like, Brunson is that dude.
25: What I've been saying out of Big Body Brunson has been nothing but great.
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0: career, personal growth, and evolution beyond music. While Don Lemon wasn't in attendance, he did share a video message praising Jeezy's impact on hip-hop culture. And Memphis rapper Big 30 has been granted pretrial release in the high-profile kidnapping and robbery case tied to Gucci Mane. A judge reversed an earlier decision that kept him behind bars, ruling that prosecutors failed to prove he was a flight risk or a danger to the community. Big 30, whose real name is Rodney Wright Jr., is one of nine defendants accused of a January incident at a Dallas recording studio where investigators say Gucci Mane was robbed and forced to sign paperwork at gunpoint. He and the other defendants have pleaded not guilty, and the case is now headed toward trial, scheduled for early July. With the latest in entertainment at 17 and 47 minutes past each hour, I'm Bree Wood on the Black Information Network, your home for Black news first.
1: 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At an HBCU, it means you're never walking alone. At the Black Information Network, we uplift the voices of first-generation students writing new chapters for their family names. We follow freshmen who arrive with one suitcase and a dream, who figures out paperwork, tuition, office hours, and everything else that hasn't been passed down because they're building it all from scratch. We talk to the parents who work double shifts just to send $50 a month. The grandparents who may not understand the classes but understand pride. These stories are about more than grades. They're about grit and grace and pressure that somehow turns into purpose. We highlight peer mentors who step in when families can't, campus counselors who know what it's like to feel overwhelmed, and professors who say, don't quit, you belong here. Proving that legacy doesn't have to be inherited, it can be built. With Black News First, this is the Black Information Network.
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4: I'm Esther Dillard on your home for 24/7 News, the Black Information Network. Here are your top stories. An LAPD internal affairs report says they found evidence of a law enforcement gang. More pushback from Black voters living in states where redistricting is happening. And Black Democratic House Leader Hakeem Jeffries blasts President Trump's recent announcement that he will nominate Acting Attorney General Todd Blanche to serve in the role permanently.
5: He's not qualified to be the Deputy Attorney General, the Acting Attorney General, and he certainly is not qualified to be the United States Attorney General. Particular position is to serve as the people's lawyer. Todd Blanche has been acting like Donald Trump's lawyer, which was his former position, but he has failed to transition in terms of behaving in the best interest of the American people.
4: Trump announced the decision during a private White House event Wednesday night. Blanche took over as acting attorney general in early April after Trump fired Attorney General Pam Bondi. Ohio State University has reached a $100 million settlement with nearly 300 former students who had accused the school's campus doctor, Richard Strauss, of sexually assaulting them decades ago. The abuses occurred between 1978 and 1998. Most of the victims were athletes. Many of them are Black. OSU's president, Ravi Belamkonda, spoke to the media.
6: The survivors of the Strauss abuse are all Buckeyes. I will always be a part of our family and our community, and I firmly believe that. We continue to be very grateful to them for their courage in coming forward. And reaching a final resolution is very important to us and is an important step forward.
4: Strauss left the university in 1998 after an internal investigation found evidence of sexual abuse. Strauss died in 2005. Meantime, federal officials are accusing two researchers with the National Institutes of Health of trying to smuggle monkeypox through the Detroit Metropolitan Airport. KECI reports the two were traveling on January 25th from the Republic of Congo, where a monkeypox outbreak was underway. Officials stopped them after they noticed a large Black case. They found 113 vials inside styrofoam coolers. The FBI has tested 20 of those vials, and most of them contained deactivated monkeypox virus. The NIH says the matter is still under investigation, and it is cooperating with law enforcement. Four House Republicans broke with their party this week, voting to limit President Trump's war powers over Iran. Black Florida Congressman Byron Donalds was not among them. The gubernatorial candidate is standing firmly behind the president on Iran, and here's what he had to say.
7: He's not one for long-term military engagement. Even when this thing started, even some people were thinking, oh, it's going to be World War III. I'm like, then you don't know Donald Trump.
4: Donald says

0: negotiations with Iranian leaders are complicated, arguing that Sharia law permits deception as a tactic at the bargaining table. Even if the Senate approves the War Powers Resolution, President Trump is not expecting to sign it into law. I'm Esther Dillard on your home for Black News First, the Black Information Network.
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2: 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I haven't slept in months. 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
5: If flying already feels more expensive this summer, you're not imagining it. A new airline ranking just named Delta the best airline in America again, followed by United and Southwest. But behind those rankings is a bigger money story hitting travelers right now, rising costs. Experts say airlines are putting more focus on price this year because jet fuel costs are climbing during the Iran conflict. And that means higher ticket prices, more baggage fees, and more pressure on families already trying to afford summer travel. For a lot of Black families, especially vacation and family reunions, those are already expensive enough. Now people are having to budget even harder just to visit loved ones, take kids on trips, or just get home for the holidays. And while airlines are making billions, consumers are asking a question. If we're paying more, are we actually getting better service for our money? 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
6: I'm Timmy Eswick.
0: And I'm Esther Dillard on your home for 24/7 News, the Black Information Network.
6: A former New Orleans police officer sentenced to death for killing a fellow cop and the two children of a restaurant owner in 1995 is trying to get off of death row. Antoinette Frank, who's a Black woman, says she was pushed to help by her accomplice. And she's claiming traumatic childhood experiences all led her to committing the crime. She's asking for post-conviction relief, though the Louisiana AG says she's exhausted her chances in court. Here's Fox 8.
7: You know, the people who oppose the death penalty and the people who represent these particular defendants are going to do everything that they can to try and stop this execution from going forward.
6: Well, this is for my track stars. Disqualification overturned. You may remember that viral moment when Black student and athlete Nyan Brown of the Mallard Creek track team crossed the finish line and put his hand up in celebration, showing five fingers meant to represent five championship wins, according to his coach. Well, with that move, the judges disqualified the team, saying it was unsportsmanship-like conduct. Well, now the North Carolina High School Athletic Association Board of Directors have reversed that decision and have named the Mallards co-championship winners. Unfortunately, they're sharing the title, but in the track world, we know what's up.
0: A jury of 12 has been selected in the case against Carmelo Anthony, the Black teenager who claims he was defending himself when a white teen was stabbed at a track meet. It happened after eyewitnesses say Anthony was running from the rain and stood under an opposing team's tent. Advocates for Anthony are already raising issues. The jury selected, not a Black person in sight, leading some critics to question if the trial will be fair. And a black woman and mom from Florida is warning parents about e-bikes after her son and daughter ended up getting seriously hurt. They were riding together even though they weren't supposed to be, and moments later they crashed. He had a swelling on his brain and ended up having to get surgery. Now she's sharing her story so other moms know how dangerous these bikes can be. Here's News 4 Jax.
8: He is so much fun and just loving, so I can't even imagine life without him.
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9: Senate Republicans are working to determine how to handle a Democratic amendment that would put an end to the Trump administration's proposed anti-weaponization fund. Senate Democratic leader Chuck Schumer offered the amendment to the GOP's $70 billion budget reconciliation package to fund an immigration crackdown. Lawmakers began voting on the amendments to the bill in a vote-a-rama session that was expected to end in a vote on passage of the bill later in the day. But work stalled on the floor after several Republicans battled over how to vote on the proposal. And now this. Advocacy groups are suing the Department of Education over its student loan borrowing limits. The American Academy of Physician Associates and the PA Education Association's lawsuit allege the department's impending rule change on the borrowing cap for PA students is unlawful. And that's your Washington Roundup. I'm Mike Moore on your home for 24/7 News, the Black Information Network.
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13: I'm Bree Wood with BIN News Now. One person is dead and six others are injured after a mass shooting in Birmingham, Alabama. Birmingham Police Department spokesman Darrell Freeman.
14: We are deeply saddened by the passing of one of those individuals. We are actively working to see what transpired at this location. We won't sleep until we find out who's done this.
13: Police say the shooting happened during a large gathering and investigators recovered more than 30 shell casings. No arrests have been made. The Department of Homeland Security says it's ready for the Gordie Howe International Bridge to open in Detroit, Michigan. Officials say Customs and Border Protection staff are trained and standing by, but an exact opening date has not yet been set. And the Prince Estate is releasing a new collection of 10 unreleased songs called Timeless. The project spans his career from 1977 to 2016 and drops August 28th following the release of a newly unveiled track titled Stone. Get BIN News Now on demand 24/7 on the iHeartRadio app.
15: I'm Vanessa Tyler on the Black Information Network, your home for Black News First. A legal twist in the case involving the death of an innocent black man.
16: Hey, stop right there. Stop. Stop.
15: That's Elijah McClain minding his business, stopped in 2019 by Aurora, Colorado white cops.
16: Stop. I have a right to stop you because you're being suspicious.
15: Cops not only took the 23-year-old to the ground with a chokehold, but called the paramedics who injected him with a sedative ketamine in a case forced to trial years later in 2023 after community outrage. One cop and the paramedics were found guilty of the innocent man's death. The stunner? The homicide convictions against the paramedics have been reversed by a Colorado appeals court due to jury instructions. The case against the paramedics now goes back to a lower court for a retrial. Two cops in the case were acquitted, and one was put on a part-time work release program. A black mother will never get this out of her head, watching her two children drown. 12-year-old King Scott and his sister, 10-year-old Lola Scott, accidentally went into the deeper end of an Alabama creek last weekend. Reports are there was a drop-off and the siblings could not swim. A 14-year-old brother was rescued. The entire family could not swim. Their mother, Lolisa Hood, has to live with the agony of being able to save one but not the other two. It happened at the Turkey Creek Nature Preserve in Pinson. Jefferson County Sheriff officials say they got there as soon as they could.
17: Deputies and fire personnel, along with citizens, started looking for the children. They were discovered and they were taken to Children's Hospital. Well, unfortunately, they were pronounced deceased.
15: The family has set up a GoFundMe to help with expenses. You know of driving while black? How about sipping coffee while black? Which is what nurse Lily Suwa was doing, sitting in her SUV on a residential street before going in to care for her in-home patient, when a man walked up and the inquisition began.
18: Is it because you see that I'm black?
19: No, I have nothing wrong with it.
18: You think maybe because I'm black she could be a criminal?
19: No, absolutely not.
18: Was that why you walked to me?
19: Absolutely not.
15: The man, who described himself as Chinese, claims he would never discriminate. Ms. Suwa informed him it was a public street and he was harassing her. She threatened to call the cops. Instead, she posted the video, which went viral. Have you seen the Doodle Google winning entry featuring several black girls and their beautiful hair? The artist, high school student Kamira Johnson, is ecstatic over her win.
20: Being black, growing up with a lot of pride in my hair, I'd say the biggest inspiration, however, is my mom. When I was a little kid, I'd go to preschool, and every single week I'd have a new hairstyle, whether it's braids, afro puffs, etc. And she just really taught me to love my hair and love my culture.
15: By winning the competition open to students, she wins a $55,000 college scholarship. I'm Vanessa Tyler on the Black Information Network, your home for black news first.
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21: I'm Bill Black with another Betcha Didn't Know Music Fact. So I just got through reading Mariah Carey's book, The Meaning of Mariah Carey. And in it, she talks about her and Derek Jeter had a brief fling from 97 to 1998 towards the end of her marriage to Tommy Mottola. She also revealed that Derek was the inspiration for this song.

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3: I'm Mike Stevens on your home for Black News First, the Black Information Network. It wasn't long ago when some of the most populated cities in the country were run by Black mayors. Fast forward to now, Eric Adams has gone from New York's City Hall. It's not clear if Brandon Johnson will run again to become Chicago's next mayor. Sylvester Turner has passed away in Houston, and that brings us to L.A. Black Mayor Karen Bass will advance to a runoff in Los Angeles after heavy support from voters this week.
4: Over these last 3.5 years, we have laid a foundation, and we're going to build on that foundation because we know what a city we have and what a city we can be.
3: She will be in a runoff against another candidate in the general election in November. African-American Republican Florida Congressman Byron Donalds wants states to have more control over artificial intelligence.
5: The people who typically get displaced by the next wave of innovation are those who choose not to embrace it. The future for our workforce and for people overall is how you use AI.
3: Byron Donalds is running to be the next governor of Florida and is endorsed by President Trump. But his stance on AI is slightly different than the president's. The black suspect accused of killing a woman on a MARTA train in Atlanta on May 30th is now facing several charges. John Matthews is charged with killing Margaret Swan by stabbing her about 20 times. And surveillance video shows it was likely a random attack. Atlanta News First TV spoke with the victim's family.
6: People are more worried about the World Cup. Well, what happens before the World Cup? What happens after the World Cup? Like, what if the World Cup wasn't coming here? There's no protection for these women at all. Like, there's, and it's sad.
3: As we often report, riding public transit that so many people depend on, coast to coast, is something many call dangerous. Black Mayor Muriel Bowser of Washington, D.C. is criticizing several members of the D.C. City Council for opposing an immediate extension of the city's emergency youth curfew. In a letter sent this week, Bowser called the council's inaction disappointing and urged lawmakers to act before the current order expires. Bowser's emergency order, which allows the city to establish temporary curfew zones, is set to expire Saturday. A permanent law establishing new youth curfew hours is scheduled to take effect next month. And in Virginia, the Hampton NAACP is launching a summer-long voter registration push ahead of this fall's elections. It'll focus on education, registration, and mobilization, especially in areas with low voter turnout. The branch hosted a town hall this week focused on voting rights after recent court rulings impacting the Voting Rights Act and Virginia's congressional map. Those involved urged voters, many of them black, to believe their votes matter. For more stories of interest to the black community, log on to BINnews.com. I'm Mike Stevens on your home for Black News First, the Black Information Network.
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13: The opinions, beliefs, and viewpoints expressed in this commentary are those of the author and do not necessarily represent those of BIN and its founding partners and employees.
14: The Congressional Black Caucus stopped being about Black America a long time ago. I'm James T. Harris, and I have something to say. The Congressional Black Caucus loves to present itself as the official voice of Black America, but apparently only certain Black voices are allowed to speak. Because if you're a Black conservative, if you believe in school choice, if you believe in free markets, strong families, faith, personal responsibility, or independent thinking, suddenly you're not welcome at the table. Just ask Burgess Owens, Byron Donalds, Wesley Hunt, or John James, Black men elected by Americans, sent to Congress by voters, yet shut out by a caucus that claims to exist for Black representation. Why? Because the CBC isn't really a Black caucus anymore. It's a Democrat enforcement arm wearing Black skin as a uniform. Think about this. Some of those same members refused to support honoring Frederick Douglass by renaming the Capitol Press Gallery after him. Why? Maybe because Douglass was a Republican. That's a dirty little secret they never want discussed out loud. The modern Democrat machine cannot survive if Black Americans start connecting our history of faith, entrepreneurship, self-reliance, and family structure to conservative principles. That's why they oppose school choice while Black kids get trapped in failing schools. That's why they promote grievance instead of growth. That's why they panic when Black Americans think independently. And now they're even encouraging young Black athletes to boycott Southern universities, willing to gamble with the futures of young men just to score political points. That's not leadership. That's exploitation. The Congressional Black Caucus doesn't fear racism nearly as much as it fears independent Black thought. Because once Black Americans stop voting emotionally and start voting based on outcomes, the political plantation starts losing workers. I'm James T. Harris for the Black Information Network.
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15: Here's what's trending this hour. The Justice Department's Judgment Fund may provide an alternative route for January 6th rioters to be paid. It comes while the proposed anti-weaponization fund is stalled. Senate Republicans are approving a $70 billion bill to fund ICE through the rest of President Trump's term. The Senate voted through the night on multiple amendments to the bill in an 18-hour-long votorama. And a safety review of the abortion pill mifepristone is going ahead. I'm Amber Payton, and that's what's trending.
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16: I'm Ree Harris, in for Morgan Wood. The first Gospel Music Award show in the country is honoring gospel artists, writers, and producers. The Stella Awards is now in its 41st year. The Johnson C. Smith University Choir is nominated for a Stella Award in the category of HBCU Choir of the Year. Take a listen.

0: Johnson C. Smith University Choir has a lot of competition for the prestigious Stellar Award, including other nominees for HBCU's Choir of the Year. The competition includes the Texas College Choir, the Southern University Gospel Choir, and the Claflin University Concert Choir. 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
7: Culture Creators is celebrating a major milestone. The organization is set to host its 10th annual Leaders and Innovators Awards brunch on June 26th at the Beverly Hilton in Los Angeles, bringing together some of the biggest names shaping culture today. This year's honorees include comedian Drewski, who will receive Innovator of the Year, and music mogul Jermaine Dupri is being recognized with a prestigious Icon Award. Known as Culture's Biggest Night, the event celebrates leaders across entertainment, media, and business. And in more entertainment news, Baltimore is gearing up for its biggest cultural celebrations. The AFRAM Festival returns June 19th through the 21st at Druid Hill Park, marking its 50th anniversary during Juneteenth weekend. The three-day event will feature a star-studded lineup, including Charlie Wilson, SWV, The Lox, Mario, Tamia, Normani, and Chloe Bailey. Known as one of the East Coast's largest free African-American cultural festivals, AFRAM will also include art showcases, local vendors, and community events. With the latest in entertainment at 17 and 47 minutes past each hour, I'm Bree Wood on the Black Information Network, your home for Black News First.
8: I'm Kevin Brown with another look at modern-day Black history you should know. On January 6, 2021, as chaos engulfed the U.S. Capitol,
9: multiple capital injuries,
8: a group of Black officers stood as pillars of resilience and bravery. Among them was Capitol Police Officer Eugene Goodman, who diverted rioters away from the Senate chamber, potentially saving countless lives. Lieutenant Michael Byrd also faced a dire situation, protecting lawmakers from an advancing mob. His decisive actions safeguarded those entrusted to his care. And Officer Harry Dunn fought back against physical threats and racial slurs, standing firm in the defense of the Capitol and democracy. These Black officers and many others remind us that the strength of our democracy lies in those who protect it. So let's never forget to honor their heroism and strive for a nation worthy of their sacrifice. For the Black Information Network, I'm Kevin Brown.
10: Mr. Dillard, on your home for 24/7 news, the Black Information Network, hear your top stories. Two Black children drown on a family outing in Alabama. We hear from the mother who tried to save them. L.A.'s Black mayor, Karen Bass, will advance to a runoff after heavy support from voters this week. And Black history is the focus for educators in New Jersey as hundreds come together for the New Jersey Amistad Summer Institute in 2026.
11: New Jersey became the first state in the nation to create a commission of this kind. One that requires that the narrative of Africans and African-Americans are included in the curriculum, K-12 curriculum, in all subject areas.
10: Dr. Patrick Lammy is the executive director of the New Jersey Amistad Commission, a body with a mandate that reaches all 600 school districts, all 100,000 teachers and more than 2.4 million students across the state.
11: Only three have the Amistad badge in terms of a formal Amistad commission in New Jersey, New York, and in Illinois. All the others have some kind of guidance.
10: New Jersey was the first passing that law back in 2002. Today, 17 states have similar legislation on the books, but only three have a formal Amistad commission. Lamy says despite a politically charged climate around teaching Black history, educators across New Jersey are showing up in numbers never seen before.
11: And as of this morning, we have 360 New Jersey educators registered for it. Until 2023, we've never exceeded 100 at a single event. So this is a big deal.
10: The free three-day institute runs July 28th through the 30th at Kane University in Union, New Jersey. Lamy says teachers get real tools, real connections, and curriculum designed for every grade level and every subject area. He says teachers for a K through 8th grade are driving this year's record turnout.
11: We created a program where we structure the sessions tailored for teachers who are in the K through 5 space, so that all the work that they're experiencing is tailored to the audiences that are in front of them. We also structure the work to focus on grades 6 to 8 and also for grades 9 to 12. And that was done intentionally because not every lesson, whether it's geography or African civilization, is taught in the same way because the audiences are different.
10: And although Lamy says he's deeply passionate about this mission, when he left academia to lead the commission, something made him pause. A personal revelation about his own education that he says changed everything.
11: But I realized when this opportunity came up that I had never had an official African-American studies course in my entire life.
10: You'll hear more on why that moment motivates him even more to do this work this Sunday on The Black Perspective at 9 a.m. and 9 p.m. Eastern. To register for the 2026 Amistad Summer Institute before spots run out, go to nj.gov and search for Amistad Summer Institute. I'm Esther Dillard on your home for Black News First, the Black Information Network.
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9: In the nationally watched Texas murder trial of Black teenager Carmelo Anthony, civil rights leader Dominique Alexander criticized the jury selection, saying no Black jurors were chosen.
12: In the fight for justice,
13: Memphis always mattered, but now we are madder, M-A-D-D-E-R, because of what they did.
4: And equality.
14: A Louisiana federal court will review the state's newly redrawn congressional map. The hearing is set for June 17th.
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15: If flying already feels more expensive this summer, you're not imagining it. A new airline ranking just named Delta the best airline in America again, followed by United and Southwest. But behind those rankings is a bigger money story hitting travelers right now, rising costs. Experts say airlines are putting more focus on price this year because jet fuel costs are climbing during the Iran conflict. And that means higher ticket prices, more baggage fees, and more pressure on families already trying to afford summer travel. For a lot of Black families, especially vacation and family reunions, those are already expensive enough. Now people are having to budget even harder just to visit loved ones, take kids on trips, or just get home for the holidays. And while airlines are making billions, consumers are asking a question. If we're paying more, are we actually getting better service for our money? 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
10: And I'm Esther Dillard on your home for 24/7 news, the Black Information Network.
16: To Charleston, South Carolina, where the descendants of enslaved Africans, members of the Charleston Reparations Task Force, local Black Lives Matter, and the Gullah Geechee community are all demanding the transfer of 7,000 acres of former plantation land that is currently being used for tourism to be transferred to the descendants of those people who were enslaved on those lands. Advocates want the land to be held in stewardship, which basically means someone would be a caretaker of the land rather than it solely being a private asset for the benefit of the community and future generations. A Louisiana federal court will review the state's newly redrawn congressional map. The hearing is set for June 17th. Now, this comes as another state Supreme Court upheld a new law that eliminated the position of a formerly incarcerated Black man that was elected to the criminal clerk of court position. Calvin Duncan vowed to make positive changes. Now, this is a huge issue because a candidate won election by a large margin, and then the office won was abolished by lawmakers.
10: To Mississippi, where Special Judge Barry Ford called for a redo election for a Hinds County supervisor seat. Here's the Black judge during the proceedings via WJTV.
17: All District 2 machines and a report showing machine serial numbers were missing. Machine tape beginning and end tape were missing. That's a serious problem in an election. An election is supposed to be fair.
10: This ended up in court after David Archie challenged the election results and the way the election was run. No word yet on when the new election will take place, but WJTV says only Archie and challenger Anthony Smith will be allowed on the ballot. And L.A. incumbent mayor Karen Bass is headed to the November general election, according to NBC News.
18: We know what a city we have and what a city we can be.
10: The Black candidate either will be going up against Councilmember Nithya Raman or reality star Spencer Pratt.
16: I'm Tammy Eswick, along with Esther Dillard on your home for Black News First, the Black Information Network. Now, here's your Healthy Minute.
19: 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An estimated 90 million Americans with presbyopia find it harder to make out a restaurant menu, the computer screen, or even the text on their own cell phone. While everyone will eventually experience such vision loss to some extent, early onset can take place in your late 30s or early 40s. 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Many contact lens wearers also cite problems with dryness and discomfort and consider abandoning contact lens wear. 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They help reduce feelings of dryness and discomfort. 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And that's your Healthy Minute. I'm Mike Eilen on the Black Information Network.

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5: BIN News this hour. I'm Doug Davis. Happy Friday. Coming up, a racially charged murder trial begins in Texas with an all-white jury sparking protests and shouting matches outside the courthouse. Plus,
6: Monday of this week, I received some bad news.
5: There's a shakeup in the Florida governor's race. Democrat African-American Jerry Demings makes a big announcement today. And a world-renowned former NASA engineer is now the president of Spelman College. But first, here's BIN News Now.
7: Senate Republicans have passed a $70 billion bill to fund immigration enforcement through the rest of President Trump's term.
8: On this vote, the yeas are 52, the nays are 47. This bill, as amended, is passed.
7: The package includes $38 billion for ICE, $22 billion for Border Patrol, and $5 billion for the Department of Homeland Security following an 18-hour overnight vote-a-rama. George Floyd's girlfriend is urging the Minnesota GOP to condemn a moment of silence held for Derek Chauvin at the state party convention. At a press conference, Courtney Ross criticized the action and called on state Republicans to explicitly apologize and denounce it. And the National Park Service is removing several quotes referencing slavery, immigrants, and war from the Bunker Hill Monument in Boston. Senator Ed Markey's office confirmed the plan changes ahead of the battle's 251st anniversary on June 17th. The Interior Department says it's a routine exhibit update, but preservation advocates argue it amounts to censorship at a historic site. I'm Amber Payton with BIN News Now. Back to you, Doug.
5: All right. Happy Friday. Opening statements and early testimony got underway inside a North Texas courtroom over the trial of Carmelo Anthony, a black teenager charged with fatally stabbing white student Austin Metcalf at a regional high school track meet in Frisco last year. But outside the courthouse, tensions flared as white and black demonstrators clashed. Here's audio from the chaotic scene, courtesy of Fox News. White demonstrators held up Confederate flags and black folks had signs that read justice for Carmelo Anthony. The two teens attended different schools and didn't even know each other when they got into a heated argument under a tent during a rain delay. Anthony said he felt his life was in danger, which led to the stabbing. Prosecutors told the jury that this case has nothing to do with race, but the trial has become a racial flashpoint. A 12-person all-white jury will decide the fate of Anthony, and most black Americans know what that outcome will likely be. Meanwhile, a black Florida Democratic leader is stepping away from his governor's race to focus on his health after learning he has prostate cancer. Orange County Mayor Jerry Demings announced that he's suspending his campaign. He said he learned about the diagnosis earlier this week and said that he will finish out his current term as Orange County Mayor, which runs through the end of the year. Demings was flanked by his family, including his wife and former U.S. Representative, African-American Val Demings, when he made the announcement.
6: I'm only sharing this because I'm in this very visible public position. I'm sharing about a private matter.
5: Prostate cancer is a disease that affects black men at higher rates than other groups and are more likely to die from it. Demings entered the Democratic primary race for governor late last year. Now former Republican Congressman David Jolie, who became a Democrat, will be the primary contender on the Democratic side. And finally, Women's HBCU Spelman College has chosen a former NASA engineer and AI pioneer as its next president. Dr. Ina Howard was officially appointed and will formally start on August 1st of this year. She's the 12th president president to preside over Spelman. She replaces former Walgreens CEO Ross Brewer, who served as interim president. Dr. Howard is widely known as an innovative roboticist, a former NASA engineer, and a pioneer in artificial intelligence. It's a major shift for the 145-year-old institution, where in the past, humanity scholars have led the direction of the college. Dr. Howard is a native of Atlanta, and her leadership will empower students interested in technology, robotics, and AI fields. Stay connected and subscribe and follow BIN News this hour wherever you get your podcasts. I'm Doug Davis for the Black Information Network.
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0: The United States Senate has had a total of 12 black members, with the first being Hiram Rhodes Rebels, elected in 1870 during the Reconstruction era. Jim Crow and other disenfranchisement tactics led to a gap of nearly 90 years between the first and second U.S. black senators. In 1992, Carol Moseley Braun became the first black woman to serve in the U.S. Senate.
9: I don't know, maybe this is just my day to get to talk about race. Maybe I'm just lucky like that today.
0: Vice President Kamala Harris became the second black female to serve as a U.S. senator in 2017. Barack Obama was the fifth black senator and the first to be elected president of the United States.
10: Race is an issue that I believe this nation cannot afford to ignore right now.
0: While Georgia's Raphael Warnock is the latest black member of the U.S. Senate after his 2021 election. Black U.S. senators have made contributions to the country and paved the way for future generations of black leaders. And that's a fact. This is Mike Moore for the Black Information Network.
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11: I'm Mike Stevens on your home for Black News First, the Black Information Network. We're getting more pushback from those impacted by race-related gerrymandering in the South, including in Memphis, where they're losing a black voice in Congress, thanks to Republicans who came up with new congressional maps. A town hall meeting was recently hosted by Black State Representative Joe Towns Jr.
12: You got a cliche, a little title out there talking about make Memphis matter. Some joker saying something about make Memphis matter. Memphis always mattered, but now we are madder, M-A-D-D-E-R, because of what they did, taking our district congressional seat.
11: Critics tell Fox 13 Television that changes dilute the influence of black Memphis voters and divide communities that historically have voted together. Black community leaders are expected to host more town halls, voter registration drives, and community outreach events to figure out what to do next. Minnesota Republicans are under fire after recently holding a moment of silence for George Floyd's murderer, Derek Chauvin. Chauvin is the former Minneapolis police officer convicted of second-degree murder in the black man's killing. His death was one of the factors leading to the start of the Black Information Network. The Newport News, Virginia Fire Department is encouraging people around the country to learn CPR and AED skills during National CPR and AED Awareness Week. The department recently held a cardiac arrest survival reunion for Angelo Crump, a black man who fully recovered after getting life-saving care from fire crews. Speaking here to Wavy News 10 Television.
13: You see them all the time when you're riding down the street or whatever. You see the ambulance go by, but you never think about what's going on inside or what the person is doing. I don't think they get enough recognition because you very seldom hear about them.
11: Health experts say cardiac arrest outcomes are especially concerning in black communities where people face higher rates of heart-related conditions and they're less likely to get bystander CPR. Fire officials say hands-only CPR starts with calling 911, then pushing hard and fast in the center of the chest until help arrives. And by the way, as we recently reported on the BIN, black men and women were considered the first paramedics in the country, starting in 1968 in Pittsburgh. They were given medical training and equipment that they could keep in their cars to respond to medical emergencies quickly, saving lives. It was an experiment that has paid off many, many times since then. Before that, when someone was injured, police with no medical training or private ambulances run by funeral homes would come out when medical help was needed. That experiment was so successful, cities and counties across the country now follow the lead of those black medical trailblazers. For more stories of interest to the black community, log on to BINnews.com. 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
14: This is Layla Ali, undefeated world champion Hall of Fame boxer, wellness advocate, and CEO of Layla Ali Lifestyle. My father, Muhammad Ali, was more than a champion in the ring. He was a global voice for courage, conviction, faith, and justice. The Muhammad Ali Center celebrates his life, his principles, and his willingness to stand for something bigger than himself, reminding us of the power of purpose. To learn more about

0: /history. I'm Layla Ali, and my history lives here.
1: I'm Bill Black with another Bet You Didn't Know music fact. 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
1: 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You ever heard Patti LaBelle talk about the time she was engaged

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1: I'm Ashley Young on the Black Information Network. Quakers have a long history of abolition. They saw the slave trade as a grave injustice against their fellow man and used the Golden Rule to argue against such inhumane treatment. Slavery would persist through the close of the Civil War, but the 1688 Germantown Quaker petition against slavery was the first document created in America that condemned slavery. And that's a fact. I'm Ashley Young on the Black Information Network.
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4: A months-long law enforcement operation targeting online child exploitation resulted in the arrest of 276 suspects.
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5: Louisiana's new congressional map is now law. The GOP-led Senate gave final approval Friday. The new map eliminates one of the state's black majority congressional districts.
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6: When it comes to our mental health services, it's not just the young people who need the support. 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
8: Cell phones have been an integral part of connecting our modern world. But did you know a black nuclear engineer pioneered the technology for them? Henry Thomas Sampson was born in 1934 in Jackson, Mississippi. He earned his bachelor's degree in chemical engineering from Purdue University in 1956, followed by his master's degree from UCLA in 1961 and his PhD shortly after. In 1971, Henry Sampson created the gamma electric cell. It's a device which produced long-lasting power to satellites. Sampson's innovation caught the attention of the Motorola Company, which then placed his patented technology into their telephones. This eventually led to the very first telephone calls being made using cell phones. Henry Sampson passed on June 4th, 2015. His genius and black excellence helped create the globally connected world we share today. This is Tammy Eswick for the Black Information Network.
9: 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I'm Mike Strautmanis, and my history lives here.
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5: Here's what's trending this hour. The Chicago Bears are moving closer to building a new stadium in Northwest Indiana. The team's board of directors voted on Thursday to move forward with stadium development plans in Hammond, although the exact site has not been determined. Torrential downpours are heading towards Louisiana and other parts of the Gulf Coast this weekend. The developing storm system is forecast to begin Friday and intensify in the coming days. And the NBA Finals with the Knicks and Spurs pick back up tonight. I'm Amber Payton, and that's what's trending.
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10: The Cleveland Browns are welcoming their latest addition to the practice field. Jared Verse joined the team for the first time following a trade from the Los Angeles Rams. The edge rusher said he is not trying to fill Myles Garrett's shoes, who went to L.A. and a blockbuster deal.
11: Shedeur Sanders to Harold Fannin, a gain of 25.
10: Head coach Todd Monken said he's looking forward to an upcoming meeting with Deion Sanders, the father of Shedeur Sanders, who is battling for a Cleveland starting quarterback job.
12: He comes in averaging over 21 points per game.
10: Victor Wembanyama and the Spurs are locked in a heated battle with Jalen Brunson's Knicks.
13: David versus Goliath? Who's David? The Knicks?
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14: 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Big Body Brunson? If he leads this Knicks team to win the NBA championship?
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2: Lil Jeezy is putting his story front and center in a powerful new way. The Atlanta rapper recently hosted a special screening for his Legend of the Snowman Against All Odds interview with Don Lemon, giving fans an inside look at his journey and legacy. The event featured the full conversation.

0: July. 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
1: This is Esther Dillard with another spotlight on Black excellence. Tyler Perry is one of the most successful figures in the entertainment industry. Born in New Orleans, Louisiana in 1969, Emmett Perry Jr. endured a difficult childhood marked by poverty and abuse. After changing his name and moving to Atlanta in 1992, Tyler Perry began writing and producing stage plays that became highly successful.
2: All you gotta do is take an R&B song, put Jesus in it, and it's a gospel song.
1: What? It was also during that time that he created his signature character, the iconic Mabel Medea Simmons.
3: Yea, though she walked in the valley with the shadow of Little Red Riding Hood and the Three Bears.
1: With an estimated net worth of over $1 billion, Tyler Perry is also a generous philanthropist, having donated millions to such causes as education, civil rights, and disaster relief. And another shining example of Black excellence. I'm Esther Dillard on the Black Information Network.
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6: We begin in Texas, where a jury has been seated attracting national attention. A Black man, Carmelo Anthony, is charged in the April 2025 stabbing death of Austin Metcalf at a track meet in Frisco.
8: Prosecutors say Carmelo Anthony, who's now 19, killed the 17-year-old Metcalf with a pocket knife after an argument about seating. Anthony's attorneys say it was self-defense. Dominique Alexander, president of civil rights group The Next Generation Action Network, expressed outrage that no Black jurors were selected. Metcalf was white. Anthony is Black. I'm Mike Stevens on the Black Information Network.
7: Our next story is out of Chicago, Illinois. We're learning a new statue will greet visitors to the Obama Presidential Center later this month on Chicago's South Side. A bronze sculpture that features former President Barack Obama and First Lady Michelle Obama during their 2009 inauguration parade is outside the front door of the museum tower. The piece was created by a Brooklyn sculpture and design company whose previous work includes statues of John F. Kennedy at the Kennedy Center in Washington, D.C., and a Thomas Jefferson statue at the Virginia State Capitol in Richmond. The grand opening weekend for the Obama Center will be held June 19th through the 21st. The Obama Foundation is a nonprofit collaborator of the Black Information Network. This story is out of Chicago as well. Illinois Comptroller Susana Mendoza is running for mayor of Chicago next year. Mendoza officially announced her bid Wednesday, nearly a year after she said she would not seek another term.
9: It's time for us to have a mayor and a city hall that provides the competence, the leadership, and the results that this amazing city deserves.
7: Mendoza unsuccessfully ran for Chicago mayor in 2019. Black current mayor Brandon Johnson has not officially said whether he will run for a second term. Other candidates in the race include Congressman Mike Quigley and Cook County Treasurer Maria Pappas.
6: A legal battle has erupted in Metro Atlanta, Georgia, over a state voting law that critics argue removes crucial political information from local ballots. Black DeKalb County District Attorney Sherry Boston.
10: I'm here as a Georgian, a resident of the city of Atlanta, and a voter who is deeply concerned about the actions of lawmakers here at the state capitol as they try to take our power away in the voting booth.
6: Boston has filed a lawsuit challenging House Bill 369, which mandates nonpartisan races for certain local offices in Democratic-leaning counties. Boston and other district attorneys are contesting the law, claiming it is unconstitutional and unfairly penalizes a significant portion of the state's population. And finally, Dr. Yolanda Williams of the University of Minnesota's African American and African Studies Department is giving insight on the history and significance of Juneteenth. Williams, who is Black, says celebrations will be held throughout Minnesota to commemorate the federal holiday with events ranging from community gatherings to live performances and food vendors. I'm Mike Moore, along with Nicole Deal, on your home for 24/7 News, the Black Information Network.
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3: Black Americans are building wealth, but new research reveals a hard truth. For many Black families, financial progress remains fragile and a lot less secure than it is for our white counterparts. According to Pew's latest analysis, the racial wealth gap has actually gotten bigger, growing by roughly $50,000 between 2019 and 2022. By 2022, a typical white family had $240,000 more in wealth than a typical Black family. One of the major drivers for those numbers is retirement savings. According to Pew Research, Black workers are far less likely to have access to a workplace retirement plan. And when we do, we are typically saving less money. Retirement accounts make up more than 33% of all household wealth in the United States. So that lack of access has long-term consequences. Pew also conducted online discussion groups with Black workers who do not have retirement plans. Some described wealth as something other people inherit, not something they expect to build. Money news at 24 and 54 minutes past each hour. I'm Nicole Deal on your home for Black News First, the Black Information Network.
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3: A high school graduation in California ends with a deadly shooting in the Fairfield High School parking lot. Here's Public Information Officer Michelle Bellier with Fairfield Police.
5: Fairfield Police were dispatched to a shooting in the parking lot of Fairfield High School around the time of a Semieto graduation. We do know that there are four victims of gunshot wounds. One is deceased and three others are receiving treatment at local hospitals.
3: Bellier says the person killed was 18 years old. The other gunshot victims are ages 11, 20, and 25. So far, no arrests have been made.
4: And now to Kansas, where two Black men known as the Carr brothers have applied for clemency in hopes of reducing their death sentences to life in prison. The brothers are responsible for a deadly crime spree in 2000 known as the Wichita Massacre. The process involves multiple steps, including review by the Prisoner Review Board and a final decision by the governor. The Sedgwick County District Attorney believes clemency is unlikely to be granted in this case. Black women across the South are sounding an alarm about the direction of the country under President Donald Trump.
6: A new poll by the Highland Project indicates 9 out of 10 Black women believe the nation is on the wrong track. The poll cites rising costs, attacks on Black history, cuts to safety net programs, and job losses hitting Black women especially hard. Yet 75% say they're still motivated to vote in the 2026 midterms. I'm Esther Dillard on the Black Information Network.
3: And now to Hagerstown, Maryland, where there will be a huge three-day Juneteenth celebration honoring Black American resilience, history, and culture. The event, organized by the Friends of the Dolman Black Heritage Museum, runs from June 18th through the 20th. The celebration includes a memorial prayer brunch, a masquerade ball, and an all-day event at Wheaton Park featuring live performances, spoken word, and organized youth activities. I'm Nicole Deal, along with Mike Moore, on your home for Black News First, the Black Information Network. Your Washington Roundup is next.
4: Senate Republicans are working to determine how to handle a Democratic amendment that would put an end to the Trump administration's proposed anti-weaponization fund. Senate Democratic leader Chuck Schumer offered the amendment to the GOP's $70 billion budget reconciliation package to fund an immigration crackdown. Lawmakers began voting on the amendments to the bill in a vote-a-rama session that was expected to end in a vote on passage of the bill later in the day. But work stalled on the floor after several Republicans battled over how to vote on the proposal. And now this, advocacy groups are suing the Department of Education over its student loan borrowing limits. The American Academy of Physician Associates and the PA Education Association's lawsuit alleged the department's impending rule change on the borrowing cap for PA students is unlawful. And that's your Washington Roundup. I'm Mike Moore on your home for 24/7 News, the Black Information Network.
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record Forget Me Nots. But did you know there was a very, very, very big record written for Patrice Rushen that she declined? Let me explain. Okay, surely you know this song, right?

0: had a major crush on her, and she was already seeing someone, so she felt it was best if she declined the record. Wow. I'm Bill Black with another Bet You Didn't Know Music Fact on the Black Information Network.
1: I'm Amber Payton with BIN News Now. Florida Republican gubernatorial candidate James Fishback is urging gun owners to use legal open carry to help prevent future teen takeover events.
2: What is a disgrace to Florida is black men showing up here and shooting other black people, intimidating white people, threatening our businesses and our tourism.
1: His comments came after a 17-year-old was shot during a Sunday night gathering at Clearwater Beach. St. Petersburg, Florida officials say eliminating the property tax could cost the city nearly $40 million in 2028 and $75 million in 2029. Black Mayor Ken Welch says voters should reject the measure in November. And rapper Kanye West, also known as Ye, will be allowed to perform in the Netherlands after a judge rejected an effort to block his concerts over past anti-Semitic remarks. The judge said there's no evidence the shows would threaten public order. Get BIN News Now on demand 24/7 on the iHeartRadio app.
3: I'm Kevin Brown on your home for 24/7 News, the Black Information Network. A takedown of alleged fraudsters in Ohio is being announced by the Justice Department. Acting Attorney General Todd Blanche made the announcement in Columbus.
4: Today, we unsealed a 32-count indictment against two state employees and two other co-conspirators for allegedly billing $30 million to the government for therapeutic behavioral services that were never provided.
3: State employees are among more than a dozen defendants who are being indicted in what Blanche called some of the most significant fraud schemes in the country. They allegedly defrauded the state and federal governments out of more than $50 million.
4: We've also unsealed an indictment charging four defendants in a scheme to defraud a COVID program. Again, these programs, as we all know, were meant to benefit small businesses.
3: This comes after the DOJ announced more than a dozen indictments in its fraud crackdown in Minnesota last month. Texas has a new law mandating that the Ten Commandments be posted in all public school classrooms. Many districts are not complying, which has angered conservative groups.
5: They'll hide it behind furniture. We've seen teachers claiming they were going to obstruct it or alter it.
3: Jonathan Covey with the group Texas Values says they shot a letter to all districts in the state telling them exactly what they need to be doing. The state AG's office has already launched an investigation with a vow to prosecute those who ignore the law. Los Angeles Mayor Karen Bass is likely to face former reality TV star Spencer Pratt in a November runoff, sparking a conversation about race, qualifications, and standards for black women in leadership. Bass, with extensive political experience, is up against Pratt, known for his role on the TV show The Hills. The matchup has ignited strong reactions on social media, with many highlighting the disparity in qualifications between the two candidates. Some argue that black women in politics are held to a higher standard, while others point to voter frustration over various issues as driving support for Pratt. The upcoming election has become a broader discussion about leadership and the treatment of black women in politics. Schools and universities are increasingly using artificial intelligence to shape the future of education. A recent study found that black and Hispanic students are more likely to use AI chatbots for schoolwork assistance and emotional support compared to their white counterparts. Black students, particularly teens, are active on various online platforms and have embraced AI more quickly, using it for learning and creating content. Educators are encouraging students to leverage AI to stay competitive and fill gaps in education, despite concerns about the impact on critical thinking skills. The use of AI in education is a complex issue, with black and Hispanic students leading the way in adoption and utilization. The Prince Estate is releasing 10 unreleased Prince songs. The collection, called Timeless, featured tracks that were recorded across different periods in his career, spanning from 1977 through the year of his death, 2016. The announcement comes after the release of the new single, Stone, a previously unreleased track from 1995. The album drops August 28th. I'm Kevin Brown on your home for Black News First, the Black Information Network.
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album, he was accepting submissions of songs. Enter Brother Number Two. Brother Number Two submits a song for Brother Number One's album, but Brother Number One says, uh-uh, that's trash. So

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3: I'm Mike Stevens on your home for Black News First, the Black Information Network. It wasn't long ago when some of the most populated cities in the country were run by black mayors. Fast forward to now, Eric Adams has gone from New York City Hall. It's not clear if Brandon Johnson will run again to become Chicago's next mayor. Sylvester Turner has passed away in Houston, and that brings us to L.A. Black Mayor Karen Bass will advance to a runoff in Los Angeles after heavy support from voters this week.
4: Over these last 3.5 years, we have laid a foundation, and we're going to build on that foundation because we know what a city we have and what a city we can be.
3: She will be in a runoff against another candidate in the general election in November. African-American Republican Florida Congressman Byron Donalds wants states to have more control over artificial intelligence.
5: The people who typically get displaced by the next wave of innovation are those who choose not to embrace it. The future for our workforce and for people overall is how you use AI.
3: Byron Donalds is running to be the next governor of Florida and is endorsed by President Trump. But his stance on AI is slightly different than the president's. The black suspect accused of killing a woman on a MARTA train in Atlanta on May 30th is now facing several charges. John Matthews is charged with killing Margaret Swan by stabbing her about 20 times. And surveillance video shows it was likely a random attack. Atlanta News First TV spoke with the victim's family.
6: People are more worried about the World Cup. Well, what happens before the World Cup? What happens after the World Cup? Like, what if the World Cup wasn't coming here? There's no protection for these women at all. Like, there's, and it's sad.
3: As we often report, riding public transit that so many people depend on coast to coast is something many call dangerous. Black Mayor Muriel Bowser of Washington, D.C. is criticizing several members of the D.C. City Council for opposing an immediate extension of the city's emergency youth curfew. In a letter sent this week, Bowser called the council's inaction disappointing and urged lawmakers to act before the current order expires. Bowser's emergency order, which allows the city to establish temporary curfew zones, is set to expire Saturday. A permanent law establishing new youth curfew hours is scheduled to take effect next month. And in Virginia, the Hampton NAACP is launching a summer-long voter registration push ahead of this fall's elections. It'll focus on education, registration, and mobilization, especially in areas with low voter turnout. The branch hosted a town hall this week focused on voting rights after recent court rulings impacting the Voting Rights Act and Virginia's congressional map. Those involved urge voters, many of them black, to believe their votes matter. For more stories of interest to the black community, log on to BINnews.com. I'm Mike Stevens on your home for Black News First, the Black Information Network.
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9: Tiger Woods is one of our most awe-inspiring sports icons. 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
24: Cell phones have been an integral part of connecting our modern world. But did you know a Black nuclear engineer pioneered the technology for them? Henry Thomas Sampson was born in 1934 in Jackson, Mississippi. He earned his bachelor's degree in chemical engineering from Purdue University in 1956, followed by his master's degree from UCLA in 1961 and his PhD shortly after. In 1971, Henry Sampson created the Gamma Electric Cell. It's a device which produced long-lasting power to satellites. Sampson's innovation caught the attention of the Motorola Company, which then placed his patented technology into their telephones. This eventually led to the very first telephone calls being made using cell phones. Henry Sampson passed on June 4th, 2015. His genius and Black excellence helped create the globally connected world we share today. This is Tammy Eswick for the Black Information Network.
25: 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I'm Mike Strautmanis, and my history lives here.
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26: Here's what's trending this hour. The Justice Department's Judgment Fund may provide an alternative route for January 6th rioters to be paid. It comes while the proposed anti-weaponization fund is stalled. Senate Republicans are approving a $70 billion bill to fund ICE through the rest of President Trump's term. The Senate voted through the night on multiple amendments to the bill in an 18-hour-long votorama. And a safety review of the abortion pill mifepristone is going ahead. I'm Amber Payton, and that's what's trending.
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27: I'm Ree Harris, in for Morgan Wood. The first Gospel Music Award show in the country is honoring gospel artists, writers, and producers. The Stella Awards is now in its 41st year. The Johnson C. Smith University Choir is nominated for a Stella Award in the category of HBCU Choir of the Year. 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

0: Jackson C. Smith University Choir has a lot of competition for the prestigious Stellar Award, including other nominees for HBCU's Choir of the Year. The competition includes the Texas College Choir, the Southern University Gospel Choir, and the Claflin University Concert Choir. With the latest in HBCU news, I'm Ree Harris, in for Morgan Wood, on your home for Black News First, the Black Information Network.
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5: 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Next week on Netflix, Monday, the summer premiere of Sesame Street. Next Wednesday, the debut of the Netflix reality competition, Outlast the Jungle. 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Next Friday, the Netflix documentary Maternal Instinct, as well as the South African drama The Polygamist. 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Next Wednesday on Paramount Plus, the fifth season premiere of All the Queen's Men. 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
6: Culture Creators is celebrating a major milestone. The organization is set to host its 10th annual Leaders and Innovators Awards brunch on June 26th at the Beverly Hilton in Los Angeles, bringing together some of the biggest names shaping culture today. This year's honorees include comedian Drewski, who will receive Innovator of the Year, and music mogul Jermaine Dupri is being recognized with a prestigious Icon Award. Known as Culture's Biggest Night, the event celebrates leaders across entertainment, media, and business. And in more entertainment news, Baltimore is gearing up for its biggest cultural celebrations. The AFRAM Festival returns June 19th through the 21st at Druid Hill Park, marking its 50th anniversary during Juneteenth weekend. The three-day event will feature a star-studded lineup, including Charlie Wilson, SWV, The Lox, Mario, Tamia, Normani, and Chloe Bailey. Known as one of the East Coast's largest free African-American cultural festivals, AFRAM will also include art showcases, local vendors, and community events. With the latest in entertainment at 17 and 47 minutes past each hour, I'm Bree Wood on the Black Information Network, your home for Black News First.
7: On August 7th, 1948, Alice Coachman made history as the first Black woman to win an Olympic gold medal. Her victory in the high jump at the London Olympic Summer Games cemented her legacy as a trailblazer in sports and beyond. Coachman was born in Albany, Georgia in 1923 and grew up in the segregated South, where opportunities for Black athletes, particularly women, were scarce. Despite these challenges, her determination was undeniable. She trained barefoot on dirt roads with homemade equipment, proving that passion can overcome the biggest obstacles. At the 1948 Olympics, Coachman's high jump cleared the bar at 5 feet 6 and 1/8 inches, and she became the first Black woman to win a gold medal. Beyond the track, Coachman became a role model and advocate for young athletes, encouraging them to pursue their dreams regardless of any barriers along the way. As we celebrate all of our country's gold medal winners, let's also take a moment to remember Alice Coachman, the first Black woman to win an Olympic gold medal. This is Bree Wood for the Black Information Network.
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8: We begin in Elizabeth City, North Carolina. Investigators with the Elizabeth City Police Department say they've made an arrest in the shooting death of a 15-year-old Black teenager. The teenage suspect and victim may have known each other. Chief Eddie Graham divulged few details beyond that.
10: I believe all the subjects were known to each other.
11: Do you anticipate any further arrests? Was there anybody else involved in this?
10: What I can tell you is the investigation is ongoing, and we continue to follow leads, and anybody that have any information that they're willing to share, we're willing to follow up on those leads.
8: Cops arrested another 15-year-old. The suspect is facing involuntary manslaughter, possession of a firearm by a juvenile, and firing a gun charges inside city limits. Cops have identified the victim as Jayshon Epps.
9: Also in North Carolina, another incident of a black teen arrested and facing serious charges. The incident happened in Concord, North Carolina. Cops say a man was shot and killed when he tried to intervene in a fight between his daughter and her boyfriend. A judge has denied bond for Keyshawn DeGraffin Reed. The victim has been identified as Lester Jones. Jones's daughter was also shot in the skirmish. The suspect is being tried as an adult and is facing murder and other charges. WCNC reports the suspect is scheduled back in court on June 18th. In Dyer County, Tennessee, a black mother has learned a Department of Corrections investigation into the death of her son has named five men. All the men are black. District Attorney Danny Goodman says all five men were indicted for the jail murder of Jaylion Kimball. The victim's mother responded after hearing news of the indictment.
12: Five names, and he knew four of them. He hung with four of them. He been around four of them. That's what's heartbreaking, for one to be with him every single day. For one that he been knowing quite some time, and y'all played a part in that.
9: Kimball was reported unresponsive in his cell on April 16th by correctional officers at the Dyer County Jail. The Dyer County EMS was contacted and came to the facility. They took Kimball to the local emergency room where he was pronounced dead.
8: In Horsham, Pennsylvania, a firefighter and an EMT of Horsham Fire Company No. 1 are out of a job.
13: We're extremely sorry that this happened, and, you know, we just want to make it right. And, you know, this was just a bit terrible lapse in judgment.
8: Horsham Fire Chief Lee Greenberg there. Both men were fired after saying a racial slur that included the N-word. It was transmitted over the county radio system. This happened while responding to an emergency incident. And finally, the 30th anniversary of the American Black Film Festival, themed The Homecoming, brought together film professionals, celebrities, and movie lovers in Miami Beach recently. The event featured celebrity conversations, film screenings, network events, and discussions highlighting Black excellence in entertainment and business. 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
15: The Kenyan president said America is a very long-term partner of theirs who have been helping them a lot, and so they accepted this decision.
16: To around the corner. In Columbia, South Carolina, a grieving black family is still asking for justice after the death of 14-year-old Cyrus Carmack Belton.
17: This is BIN.
18: Los Angeles Mayor Karen Bass is likely to face former reality TV star Spencer Pratt, with many highlighting the disparity in qualifications between the two candidates.
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9: As fans across the country are gearing up for FIFA events, many are running into scams that look more convincing than ever. Consumer watchdogs say criminals are targeting excitement around the tournament with fake tickets, counterfeit merchandise, bogus Airbnb listings, and fraudulent travel packages. The biggest red flag right now is ticket scams. Scammers are creating realistic-looking digital passes, complete with seat numbers and QR codes, but the codes will not scan at the gate. Officials are warning that FIFA tickets are only sold through authorized platforms. If you see phrases on resale sites promising instant access or VIP upgrades, that should raise your suspicion. Another growing problem is fake Airbnb rentals near stadiums. Scammers are copying real listings, swapping in their own payment links, and disappearing once the money clears. Airbnb says you should never pay outside the app,

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0: In Columbia, South Carolina, protesters are making their voices heard after a former business owner was acquitted on murder charges of a Black teenager. Dozens of people showed up Wednesday afternoon, frustrated and angry, outside a gas station on Park Lane Road, where 14-year-old Cyrus Carmack Belton was shot in May of 2023. A jury recently found former station owner Rick Chow not guilty. About half of the jurors were Black. Chow was accused of shooting 14-year-old Cyrus in the back after he allegedly stole a bottled water. The gas station is no longer owned by the Chows, and the current owners expressed condolences to the victim's family.
3: A House resolution aimed at limiting President Trump's war powers in Iran is moving forward. The resolution recently passed 215 in favor to 208 that were not, with four Republicans joining Democrats to pass the measure. It calls on Trump to remove U.S. forces from conflict with Iran unless Congress votes to declare war or authorizes military force. However, it does not force Trump to end hostilities. Just last month, the Senate passed a separate war powers resolution. A former NBA player has decided to withdraw from a state recognition ceremony in Alabama due to concerns over congressional redistricting.
4: Derek Coleman, a Black native of Mobile, Alabama, was selected to be inducted into the Mobile Sports Hall of Fame. However, he is refusing to celebrate personal achievements while Black voters face challenges to fair representation. His decision comes in response to the U.S. Supreme Court's ruling on gerrymandering and the elimination of majority Black districts in the South. I'm Bree Wood on the Black Information Network.
0: And finally, 58-year-old Sean Hughes thought of himself as a high school dropout. Hughes believed he dropped out of high school back in 1986. So this year, he enrolled in a GED program to finally finish what he started. To his surprise, school officials pulled his records and discovered he actually graduated on time. His diploma had been sitting in storage for decades. Hughes finally walked that graduation stage, a moment he missed 40 years ago. I'm Nicole Deal, along with Mike Moore, on your home for Black News First, the Black Information Network. Your Healthy Minute is next.
5: 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And that's your Healthy Minute. I'm Mike Island on the Black

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1: You know, I have to say I'm a little bit of an old school at heart. Like, I just can't help it. I really, really like listening to old school music. It makes me feel good. But let's see. All my God kids love Taylor Swift so much. Like, you have to hear the way that they sing this song. They're like, you have to listen, Gma, to the song. And look, and can I buy it? And can I get it? So it's definitely some Taylor Swift happening around me going on. And she's super cool. I also really appreciate the way that she writes music and plays music and everything. So she's dope. I like A$AP Rocky. I like A$AP Ferg, too. So, yeah, there's a lot of things I'm into.
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4: Hope in the face of difficulty. Hope in the face of uncertainty. The audacity of hope.
5: I'm asking you to believe, not in my ability to bring about change, but in yours. Yes, we can.
2: Hope has an address, and it starts with us. 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
6: Welcome to Hope Has an Address. I'm Bree Wood for the Black Information Network. Museums usually ask us to look back to admire moments that feel finished, but Michelle Obama's story never felt complete to the people who saw themselves inside it. That's because her New York Times best-selling memoir, Becoming, wasn't written like a victory lap. It was written like a conversation, one that said, I'm still learning, I'm still figuring this out, and you're allowed to be too. Michelle Obama once put it this way.
7: Women, I think we have a hard time owning our wisdom. It takes us a lifetime to feel confident in stating and identifying the things we know are true. We need a lifetime of success to say, well, maybe I know something. Maybe I got a few things right. Maybe I can trust my gut.
6: That line matters, especially for Black women, because so often our stories get flattened before they're fully told, reduced to strength, survival, and silence. Becoming didn't just document where she had been, it honored the becoming itself, along with the uncertainty, the doubts, and the reset. That's why seeing it imagined in museum form feels different. It's not about being linear, it's about care. A Black woman curator might call that sacred work, deciding what gets preserved and what finally gets treated as worthy of memory. And then there's her other New York Times bestseller, The Look. For years, people talked about Michelle Obama's clothes without listening to what she was saying. The Look changed that. Because it's about style and control. Control over how you're seen and control over who gets to tell the story.
8: This isn't just about dresses and it is fabric. It never was. It's about the next chapter of who we are, not just as Black people or as Black women, but as a nation. We have women in charge. And I know this is a book about fashion, but I hope it's a reminder of what was and what can be.
6: Mrs. Obama has said she held back from that conversation intentionally because she refused to let fashion speak louder than her voice.
8: So I knew that I had to define myself before they did, that was a race. It was a race for me to define myself and that I had to think about every move, every word I said, every shoe I wore, every piece of jewelry I put on. I had to be thoughtful and strategic, which ultimately wound up helping me.
6: And that's the lesson Black women understood immediately, that the dress isn't the statement. The agency is. The sleeveless arms, the braids, the mixing of high and low. Those weren't trend moments. They were reminders that respect doesn't require erasure. That's why people describe Michelle Obama's legacy as a living monument, because it isn't frozen in marble. It's active and still evolving. That idea lives at the heart of the Obama Presidential Center, opening in Chicago this year, not designed as a shrine to power, but as a place for community with learning and hard conversations. Michelle Obama has said the center isn't about preserving them, it's about investing in us. And she's still doing that work through dialogue with her brother Craig Robinson and their IMO podcast.
8: You see us carrying these babies. You see us working a job and coming home and managing, getting food on the table and handling doctor's appointments. And this is, you know, if you've got a partner. And as Black women, sometimes there is that underlying thing we're socialized to believe from very early on that we don't deserve any better.
6: Mrs. Obama has inspired far more than just fashion. When OPC opens this June, visitors will see Michelle Obama's legacy woven into the very fabric of the Southside campus. From the Eleanor Roosevelt Garden, which brings her White House health initiatives to life with a teaching kitchen and garden classroom, to the home court athletic facility and the iconic sledding hill, reminding visitors of her focus on wellness and community joy. It shows up in the way the Obama Presidential Center is being imagined, not as a final word, but as an open door, reminding us that hope has an address. For more about the Obama Presidential Center and the countdown to its Juneteenth opening, visit Obama.org. The Obama Foundation is a nonprofit collaborator of the Black Information Network. I'm Bree Wood for the Black Information Network.
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9: I'm Kevin Brown with another look at modern-day Black history you should know. On January 6, 2021, as chaos engulfed the U.S. Capitol,
10: multiple capital injuries,
9: a group of Black officers stood as pillars of resilience and bravery. Among them was Capitol Police Officer Eugene Goodman, who diverted rioters away from the Senate chamber, potentially saving countless lives. Lieutenant Michael Byrd also faced a dire situation, protecting lawmakers from an advancing mob. His decisive actions safeguarded those entrusted to his care. And Officer Harry Dunn fought back against physical threats and racial slurs, standing firm in the defense of the Capitol and democracy. These Black officers and many others remind us that the strength of our democracy lies in those who protect it. So let's never forget to honor their heroism and strive for a nation worthy of their sacrifice. For the Black Information Network, I'm Kevin Brown.
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11: I'm Mike Stevens on your home for Black News First, the Black Information Network. We're getting more pushback from those impacted by race-related gerrymandering in the South, including in Memphis, where they're losing a Black voice in Congress, thanks to Republicans who came up with new congressional maps. A town hall meeting was recently hosted by Black State Representative Joe Towns Jr.
12: You got a cliche, a little title out there talking about make Memphis matter. Some joke is saying something about make Memphis matter. Memphis always mattered, but now we are madder, M-A-D-D-E-R, because of what they did, taking our district congressional seat.
11: Critics tell Fox 13 television that changes dilute the influence of Black Memphis voters and divide communities that historically have voted together. Black community leaders are expected to host more town halls, voter registration drives, and community outreach events to figure out what to do next. Minnesota Republicans are under fire after recently holding a moment of silence for George Floyd's murderer, Derek Chauvin. Chauvin is the former Minneapolis police officer convicted of second-degree murder in the Black man's killing. His death was one of the factors leading to the start of the Black Information Network. The Newport News, Virginia Fire Department is encouraging people around the country to learn CPR and AED skills during National CPR and AED Awareness Week. The department recently held a cardiac arrest survival reunion for Angelo Crump, a Black man who fully recovered after getting life-saving care from fire crews. Speaking here to Wavy News 10 Television.
13: You see them all the time when you're riding down the street or whatever. You see the ambulance go by, but you never think about what's going on inside or what the person is doing. I don't think they get enough recognition because you very seldom hear about them.
11: Health experts say cardiac arrest outcomes are especially concerning in Black communities where people face higher rates of heart-related conditions and they're less likely to get bystander CPR. Fire officials say hands-only CPR starts with calling 911, then pushing hard and fast in the center of the chest until help arrives. And by the way, as we recently reported on the BIN, Black men and women were considered the first paramedics in the country, starting in 1968 in Pittsburgh. They were given medical training and equipment that they could keep in their cars to respond to medical emergencies quickly, saving lives. It was an experiment that has paid off many, many times since then. Before that, when someone was injured, police with no medical training or private ambulances run by funeral homes would come out when medical help was needed. That experiment was so successful, cities and counties across the country now follow the lead of those Black medical trailblazers. For more stories of interest to the Black community, log on to BINnews.com. You can also check us out on all social media platforms. I'm Mike Stevens on your home for Black News First, the Black Information Network.
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23: Most people know about Restaurant Week, but not everyone knows there's a Black Restaurant Week born in Houston, Texas in 2016 and is now spreading to cities across the country. It's more than just menus. It's a movement.
24: And so we really want to create something that was more all-inclusive to the creative things we were seeing happening in the food scene.
23: That's one of the three founders, Fallon Farrell.
24: As we've grown through the years, we've literally watched businesses start off as like a pop-up food tent and now having like two or three locations.
23: From soul food kitchens to hidden gem caterers, Black Restaurant Week shines a light where it's long been missing. It's helped generate tens of millions of dollars for Black-owned businesses, keeping legacies alive and creating new ones. And it's part of Black history still being written every time a diner takes that first bite. I'm Esther Dillard for the Black Information Network.
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26: 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That's them. Does it bother me one bit? Because I'm not measuring myself against them. 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How can I encourage people, educate people, enlighten people, inform people? See, that's the measurement. Because the reality is the money, the things, the cars, the houses, private jets, all of that, that's not what people will remember. They will remember how you touched their lives. I'm Roland Martin on the Black Information Network.
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0: Here's what's trending this hour. President Trump said he'd be honored to meet the Supreme Leader of Iran if it was to make a deal. Trump made the comment Thursday while fielding questions from reporters in the Oval Office. George Floyd's girlfriend is calling on the Minnesota GOP to condemn the moment of silence for Derek Chauvin at the state GOP convention. And the state of New York is pushing back against data centers. The New York legislature voted on Thursday in favor of a one-year moratorium on data center permits. I'm Amber Payton, and that's what's trending.
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1: The Cleveland Browns are welcoming their latest addition to the practice field. Jared Verse joined the team for the first time following a trade from the Los Angeles Rams. The edge rusher said he is not trying to fill Miles Garrett's shoes, who went to L.A. and a blockbuster deal.
4: Shedeur Sanders to Harold Fannin, a gain of 25.
1: Head coach Todd Monken said he's looking forward to an upcoming meeting with Deion Sanders, the father of Shedeur Sanders, who is battling for a Cleveland starting quarterback job.
5: Comes in averaging over 21 points per game.
1: Victor Wembanyama and the Spurs are locked in a heated battle with Jalen Brunson's Knicks.
6: David versus Goliath? Who's David? The Knicks?
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7: Wemby will be the youngest player to win the NBA championship, am I right? 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If he leads this Knicks team to win the NBA championship?
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3: Well, Jeezy is putting his story front and center in a powerful new way. The Atlanta rapper recently hosted a special screening for his Legend of the Snowman Against All Odds interview with Don Lemon, giving fans an inside look at his journey and legacy. The event featured the full conversation, highlighting Jeezy's career, personal growth, and evolution beyond music. While Don Lemon wasn't in attendance, he did share a video message praising Jeezy's impact on hip-hop culture. And Memphis rapper Big 30 has been granted pretrial release in the high-profile kidnapping and robbery case tied to Gucci Mane. A judge reversed an earlier decision that kept him behind bars, ruling that prosecutors failed to prove he was a flight risk or a danger to the community. Big 30, whose real name is Rodney Wright Jr., is one of nine defendants accused of a January incident at a Dallas recording studio where investigators say Gucci Mane was robbed and forced to sign paperwork at gunpoint. He and the other defendants have pleaded not guilty, and the case is now headed toward trial.

0: That's great.
1: 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I'm Bill Black, and that's another Bet You Didn't Know music fact on the Black Information Network.
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4: I'm Esther Dillard on your home for 24/7 news, the Black Information Network. Here are your top stories. An LAPD internal affairs report says they found evidence of a law enforcement gang. More pushback from Black voters living in states where redistricting is happening. And Black Democratic House leader Hakeem Jeffries blasts President Trump's recent announcement that he will nominate Acting Attorney General Todd Blanche to serve in the role permanently.
5: Is not qualified to be the deputy attorney general, the acting attorney general, and he certainly is not qualified to be the United States attorney general. Particular position is to serve as the people's lawyer. Todd Blanche has been acting like Donald Trump's lawyer, which was his former position, but he has failed to transition in terms of behaving in the best interest of the American people.
4: Trump announced the decision during a private White House event Wednesday night. Blanche took over as acting attorney general in early April after Trump fired Attorney General Pam Bondi. Ohio State University has reached a $100 million settlement with nearly 300 former students who had accused the school's campus doctor, Richard Strauss, of sexually assaulting them decades ago. The abuses occurred between 1978 and 1998. Most of the victims were athletes. Many of them are Black. OSU's president, Ravi Bellamkonda, spoke to the media.
6: The survivors of the Strauss abuse are all Buckeyes. I will always be a part of our family and our community, and I firmly believe that. We continue to be very grateful to them for their courage in coming forward. And reaching a final resolution is very important to us and is an important step forward.
4: Strauss left the university in 1998 after an internal investigation found evidence of sexual abuse. Strauss died in 2005. Meantime, federal officials are accusing two researchers with the National Institutes of Health of trying to smuggle monkeypox through the Detroit Metropolitan Airport. KECI reports the two were traveling on January 25th from the Republic of Congo, where a monkeypox outbreak was underway. Officials stopped them after they noticed a large Black case. They found 113 vials inside styrofoam coolers. The FBI has tested 20 of those vials, and most of them contain deactivated monkeypox virus. The NIH says the matter is still under investigation, and it is cooperating with law enforcement. Four House Republicans broke with their party this week, voting to limit President Trump's war powers over Iran. Black Florida Congressman Byron Donalds was not among them. The gubernatorial candidate is standing firmly behind the president on Iran, and here's what he had to say.
7: He's not one for long-term military engagement. Even when this thing started, even some people were thinking, oh, it's going to be World War III. I'm like, then you don't know Donald Trump.
4: Donalds says negotiations with Iranian leaders are complicated, arguing that Sharia law permits deception as a tactic at the bargaining table. Even if the Senate approves the War Powers Resolution, President Trump is not expecting to sign it into law. I'm Esther Dillard on your home for Black News First, the Black Information Network.
2: 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Number 3, In Your Eyes.

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3: If flying already feels more expensive this summer, you're not imagining it. A new airline ranking just named Delta the best airline in America again, followed by United and Southwest. But behind those rankings is a bigger money story hitting travelers right now, rising costs. Experts say airlines are putting more focus on price this year because jet fuel costs are climbing during the Iran conflict. And that means higher ticket prices, more baggage fees, and more pressure on families already trying to afford summer travel. For a lot of Black families, especially vacation and family reunions, those are already expensive enough. Now people are having to budget even harder just to visit loved ones, take kids on trips, or just get home for the holidays. And while airlines are making billions, consumers are asking a question. If we're paying more, are we actually getting better service for our money? With Money News at 24 and 54 minutes past each hour, I'm Mimi Brown on your home for Black News First, the Black Information Network.
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4: I'm Timmy Eswick.
5: And I'm Esther Dillard on your home for 24/7 News, the Black Information Network.
4: A former New Orleans police officer sentenced to death for killing a fellow cop and the two children of a restaurant owner in 1995 is trying to get off of death row. Antoinette Frank, who's a Black woman, says she was pushed to help by her accomplice. And she's claiming traumatic childhood experiences all led her to committing the crime. She's asking for post-conviction relief, though the Louisiana AG says she's exhausted her chances in court. Here's Fox 8.
6: You know, the people who oppose the death penalty and the people who represent these particular defendants are going to do everything that they can to try and stop this execution from going forward.
4: Well, this is for my track stars. Disqualification overturned. You may remember that viral moment when Black student and athlete Nyan Brown of the Mallard Creek track team crossed the finish line and put his hand up in celebration, showing five fingers meant to represent five championship wins, according to his coach. Well, with that move, the judges disqualified the team, saying it was unsportsmanship-like conduct. Well, now the North Carolina High School Athletic Association Board of Directors have reversed that decision and have named the Mallards co-championship winners. Unfortunately, they're sharing the title, but in the track world, we know what's up.
5: A jury of 12 has been selected in the case against Carmelo Anthony, the Black teenager who claims he was defending himself when a white teen was stabbed at a track meet. It happened after eyewitnesses say Anthony was running from the rain and stood under an opposing team's tent. Advocates for Anthony are already raising issues. The jury selected, not a Black person in sight, leading some critics to question if the trial will be fair. And a Black woman and mom from Florida is warning parents about e-bikes after her son and daughter ended up getting seriously hurt. They were riding together even though they weren't supposed to be, and moments later, they crashed. He had a swelling on his brain and ended up having to get surgery. Now she's sharing her story so other moms know how dangerous these bikes can be. Here's News 4 Jax.
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8: Senate Republicans are working to determine how to handle a Democratic amendment that would put an end to the Trump administration's proposed anti-weaponization fund. Senate Democratic leader Chuck Schumer offered the amendment to the GOP's $70 billion budget reconciliation package to fund an immigration crackdown. Lawmakers began voting on the amendments to the bill in a vote-a-rama session that was expected to end in a vote on passage of the bill later in the day. But work stalled on the floor after several Republicans battled over how to vote on the proposal. And now this, advocacy groups are suing the Department of Education over its student loan borrowing limits. The American Academy of Physician Associates and the PA Education Association's lawsuit alleged the department's impending rule change on the borrowing cap for PA students is unlawful. And that's your Washington Roundup. I'm Mike Moore on your home for 24/7 News, the Black Information Network.
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9: STEM is the future, and HBCUs are building that future every day. At the Black Information Network, we spotlight the students and faculty turning curiosity into careers and ideas into impact. We walk through labs where students are building sustainable energy models. We sit in on engineering classes where first-gen students are writing code by day and tutoring by night. We talk to Black professors who could have gone anywhere but chose to stay rooted in legacy with focus on access. We celebrate the students doing cancer research, designing software, running AI simulations, and publishing peer-reviewed work before graduation. We talk with alumni who now work at NASA, in major hospitals, inside aerospace firms, and on climate science teams, changing the game from inside. Because a Black student in STEM isn't just a success story, it's a strategy for our future. With Black News First, I'm Mike Stevens on the Black Information Network.
10: I'm Amber Payton with BIN News Now. The Justice Department is investigating Arizona State University's DEI practices after viral videos accused the school of denying equal treatment based on race, color, or national origin. The DOJ says it will review areas including admissions and scholarships. ASU says it fully complies with federal law and does not discriminate in admissions. Testimony continues in the first-degree murder trial of Black teen Carmelo Anthony, who's accused of stabbing Austin Metcalf to death at a Frisco track meet last year. Jurors have already seen video, heard 911 audio, and listened to witness testimony. The trial is expected to last about 2 weeks, and Anthony could face life in prison if convicted. And the race for Los Angeles mayor is shifting toward who will secure the second runoff spot. Black Mayor Karen Bass leads with 35%, while Spencer Pratt has 29%, and Nithya Raman is close behind with 23%. Get BIN News Now on demand 24/7 on the iHeartRadio app.
11: I'm Vanessa Tyler on the Black Information Network, your home for Black News First. A legal twist in the case involving the death of an innocent Black man.
12: Hey, stop right there. Stop. Stop.
11: That's Elijah McClain minding his business, stopped in 2019 by Aurora, Colorado white cops.
12: Stop. I have a right to stop you because you're being suspicious.
11: Cops not only took the 23-year-old to the ground with a chokehold, but called the paramedics who injected him with the sedative ketamine in a case forced to trial years later in 2023 after community outrage. One cop and the paramedics were found guilty of the innocent man's death. The stunner? The homicide convictions against the paramedics have been reversed by a Colorado appeals court due to jury instructions. The case against the paramedics now goes back to a lower court for a retrial. Two cops in the case were acquitted, and one was put on a part-time work release program. A Black mother will never get this out of her head, watching her two children drown. 12-year-old King Scott and his sister, 10-year-old Lola Scott, accidentally went into the deeper end of an Alabama creek last weekend. Reports are there was a drop-off and the siblings could not swim. A 14-year-old brother was rescued. The entire family could not swim. Their mother, Lolisa Hood, has to live with the agony of being able to save one but not the other two. It happened at the Turkey Creek Nature Preserve in Pinson. Jefferson County Sheriff officials say they got there as soon as they could.
13: Deputies and fire personnel, along with citizens, started looking for the children. They were discovered and they were taken to Children's Hospital. Well, unfortunately, they were pronounced deceased.
11: The family has set up a GoFundMe to help with expenses. You know of driving while Black? How about sipping coffee while Black? Which is what nurse Lily Suwa was doing, sitting in her SUV on a residential street before going in to care for her in-home patient, when a man walked up and the inquisition began.
14: Is it because you see that I'm Black?
15: No, I have nothing wrong with it.
14: But you think maybe because I'm Black she could be a criminal?
15: No, absolutely not.
14: Was that why you walked to me?
15: Absolutely not.
11: The man, who described himself as Chinese, claims he would never discriminate. Ms. Suwa informed him it was a public street and he was harassing her. She threatened to call the cops. Instead, she posted the video, which went viral.
16: Have you seen the Doodle Google winning entry featuring several black girls and their beautiful hair? The artist, high school student Kamira Johnson, is ecstatic over her win.
17: Being black, growing up with a lot of pride in my hair, I'd say the biggest inspiration, however, is my mom. When I was a little kid, I'd go to preschool, and every single week I'd have a new hairstyle, whether it's braids, afro puffs, etc. And she just really taught me to love my hair and love my culture.
16: By winning the competition open to students, she wins a $55,000 college scholarship. I'm Vanessa Tyler on the Black Information Network, your home for Black News First.
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18: The world. Knowing your rights can mean the difference between freedom and fear.
19: At the Black Information Network, we break down the law in ways that empower, not intimidate.
18: We answer questions like, what can you say during a stop? When can you record? What happens if you're detained without cause?
19: We talk to black lawyers, civil rights attorneys, and community advocates teaching workshops in barbershops and after-school centers.
18: We highlight mobile legal clinics that show up at churches and parks, meeting people where they are.
19: Because knowledge must be accessible.
18: You shouldn't need a law degree to understand your rights.
19: And you shouldn't be at a disadvantage just because you didn't grow up around legal language.
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19: How to teach them to navigate encounters with police.
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19: And how to advocate for them in a system that too often sees them as threats instead of children.
18: This is about safety.
19: About power.
18: And about using information to take back control.
19: With Black News First, this is Q Ward.
18: And Ramses Ja on the Black Information Network.
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20: I'm Mike Stevens on your home for Black News First, the Black Information Network. It wasn't long ago when some of the most populated cities in the country were run by black mayors. Fast forward to now, Eric Adams has gone from New York City Hall. It's not clear if Brandon Johnson will run again to become Chicago's next mayor. Sylvester Turner has passed away in Houston, and that brings us to L.A. Black Mayor Karen Bass will advance to a runoff in Los Angeles after heavy support from voters this week.
21: Over these last 3.5 years, we have laid a foundation, and we're going to build on that foundation because we know what a city we have and what a city we can be.
20: She will be in a runoff against another candidate in the general election in November. African-American Republican Florida Congressman Byron Donalds wants states to have more control over artificial intelligence.
22: The people who typically get displaced by the next wave of innovation are those who choose not to embrace it. The future for our workforce and for people overall is how you use AI.
20: Byron Donalds is running to be the next governor of Florida and is endorsed by President Trump. But his stance on AI is slightly different than the president's. The black suspect accused of killing a woman on a MARTA train in Atlanta on May 30th is now facing several charges. John Matthews is charged with killing Margaret Swan by stabbing her about 20 times. And surveillance video shows it was likely a random attack. Atlanta News First TV spoke with the victim's family.
23: People are more worried about the World Cup. Well, what happens before the World Cup? What happens after the World Cup? Like, what if the World Cup wasn't coming here? There's no protection for these women at all. Like, there's, and it's sad.
20: As we often report, riding public transit that so many people depend on coast to coast is something many call dangerous. Black Mayor Muriel Bowser of Washington, D.C. is criticizing several members of the D.C. City Council for opposing an immediate extension of the city's emergency youth curfew. In a letter sent this week, Bowser called the council's inaction disappointing and urged lawmakers to act before the current order expires. Bowser's emergency order, which allows the city to establish temporary curfew zones, is set to expire Saturday. A permanent law establishing new youth curfew hours is scheduled to take effect next month. And in Virginia, the Hampton NAACP is launching a summer-long voter registration push ahead of this fall's elections. It'll focus on education, registration, and mobilization, especially in areas with low voter turnout. The branch hosted a town hall this week focused on voting rights after recent court rulings impacting the Voting Rights Act and Virginia's congressional map. Those involved urge voters, many of them black, to believe their votes matter. For more stories of interest to the black community, log on to BINnews.com. I'm Mike Stevens on your home for Black News First, the Black Information Network.
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6: Remember how the 14-year-old version of yourself felt? 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Dear Young Rocker, you live in a different time. 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You lived through it. You're living through it now. You got this, kid.
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7: The opinions, beliefs, and viewpoints expressed in this commentary are those of the author and do not necessarily represent those of BIN and its founding partners and employees.
24: The Congressional Black Caucus stopped being about Black America a long time ago. I'm James T. Harris, and I have something to say. The Congressional Black Caucus loves to present itself as the official voice of Black America, but apparently only certain Black voices are allowed to speak. Because if you're a Black conservative, if you believe in school choice, if you believe in free markets, strong families, faith, personal responsibility, or independent thinking, suddenly you're not welcome at the table. Just ask Burgess Owens, Byron Donalds, Wesley Hunt, or John James. Black men elected by Americans, sent to Congress by voters, yet shut out by a caucus that claims to exist for Black representation. Why? Because the CBC isn't really a Black caucus anymore. It's a Democrat enforcement arm wearing black skin as a uniform. Think about this. Some of those same members refused to support honoring Frederick Douglass by renaming the Capitol Press Gallery after him. Why? Maybe because Douglas was a Republican. That's a dirty little secret they never want discussed out loud. The modern Democrat machine cannot survive if Black Americans start connecting our history of faith, entrepreneurship, self-reliance, and family structure to conservative principles. That's why they oppose school choice while Black kids get trapped in failing schools. That's why they promote grievance instead of growth. That's why they panic when Black Americans think independently. And now they're even encouraging young Black athletes to boycott Southern universities, willing to gamble with the futures of young men just to score political points. That's not leadership. That's exploitation. The Congressional Black Caucus doesn't fear racism nearly as much as it fears independent Black thought. Because once Black Americans stop voting emotionally and start voting based on outcomes, the political plantation starts losing workers. I'm James T. Harris for the Black Information Network.
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4: Here's what's trending this hour. The president says he wants to start the process of shrinking the intelligence office. Senate Republicans have passed a $70 billion bill to fund ICE through the rest of President Trump's term. The Senate voted through the night on multiple amendments to the bill in an 18-hour-long votorama. And severe storms are set to reignite tonight in the plains and upper Midwest. Over 30 million people will likely see flash flood threat conditions from West Texas to southern Minnesota. I'm Amber Payton, and that's what's trending.
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5: I'm Ree Harris, in for Morgan Wood. The first Gospel Music Award show in the country is honoring gospel artists, writers, and producers. The Stella Awards is now in its 41st year. The Johnson C. Smith University Choir is nominated for a Stella Award in the category of HBCU Choir of the Year. Take a look.

0: Robinson C. Smith University Choir has a lot of competition for the prestigious Stellar Award, including other nominees for HBCU's Choir of the Year. The competition includes the Texas College Choir, the Southern University Gospel Choir, and the Claflin University Concert Choir. With the latest in HBCU news, I'm Ree Harris, and for Morgan Wood, on your home for Black News First, the Black Information Network.
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1: Culture Creators is celebrating a major milestone. The organization is set to host its 10th annual Leaders and Innovators Awards brunch on June 26th at the Beverly Hilton in Los Angeles, bringing together some of the biggest names shaping culture today. This year's honorees include comedian Drewski, who will receive Innovator of the Year, and music mogul Jermaine Dupri is being recognized with a prestigious Icon Award. Known as Culture's Biggest Night, the event celebrates leaders across entertainment, media, and business. And in more entertainment news, Baltimore is gearing up for its biggest cultural celebrations. The AFRAM Festival returns June 19th through the 21st at Druid Hill Park, marking its 50th anniversary during Juneteenth weekend. The three-day event will feature a star-studded lineup, including Charlie Wilson, SWV, The Lox, Mario, Tamia, Normani, and Chloe Bailey. Known as one of the East Coast's largest free African-American cultural festivals, AFRAM will also include art showcases, local vendors, and community events. With the latest in entertainment at 17 and 47 minutes past each hour, I'm Bree Wood on the Black Information Network, your home for Black News First.
2: In 2019, marine scientists discovered the remains of the Clotilda at the bottom of Alabama's Mobile River. The Clotilda is believed to be the last known intact U.S. slave ship. In 1860, the Clotilda smuggled 110 Africans to Alabama, decades after the importation of slaves was outlawed in the United States. To hide the crime, the ship's captain, William Foster, burned and sunk the ship. Surviving ancestors of that final harrowing journey went on to establish Africa Town, which still exists today. In her best-selling book, Barracoon, released in 2018, Zora Neale Hurston tells the story of Cudjoe Lewis, the last enslaved African on the Clotilda. The book details Lewis's experiences aboard the slave ship and his role in founding Africa Town. Lewis died in 1935 at the age of 94. Africa Town and the Clotilda are an intricate part of the national conversation about reparations, highlighting the lasting legacy of this dark chapter in American history. I'm Andrea Coleman on the Black Information Network.
3: Esther Dillard on your home for 24/7 news, the Black Information Network. Here are your top stories. Two black children drown on a family outing in Alabama. We hear from the mother who tried to save them. L.A.'s black mayor, Karen Bass, will advance to a runoff after heavy support from voters this week. And black history is the focus for educators in New Jersey as hundreds come together for the New Jersey Amistad Summer Institute in 2026.
4: New Jersey became the first state in the nation to create a commission of this kind, one that requires that the narrative of Africans and African-Americans are included in the curriculum, K-12 curriculum, in all subject areas.
3: Dr. Patrick Lamy is the executive director of the New Jersey Amistad Commission, a body with a mandate that reaches all 600 school districts, all 100,000 teachers, and more than 2.4 million students across the state.
4: Only three have the Amistad badge in terms of a formal Amistad Commission in New Jersey, New York, and Illinois. All the others have some kind of guidance.
3: New Jersey was the first passing that law back in 2002. Today, 17 states have similar legislation on the books, but only three have a formal Amistad Commission. Lamy says despite a politically charged climate around teaching black history, educators across New Jersey are showing up in numbers never seen before.
4: And as of this morning, we have 360 New Jersey educators registered for it. Until 2023, we've never exceeded 100 at a single event. So this is a big deal.
3: The free three-day institute runs July 28th through the 30th at Kane University in Union, New Jersey. Lamy says teachers get real tools, real connections, and curriculum designed for every grade level and every subject area. He says teachers for a K through 8th grade are driving this year's record turnout.
4: We created a program where we structure the sessions tailored for teachers who are in the K through 5 space so that all the work that they're experiencing is tailored to the audiences that are in front of them. We also structure the work to focus on grades 6 to 8 and also for grades 9 to 12. And that was done intentionally because not every lesson, whether it's geography or African civilization, is taught in the same way because the audiences are different.
3: And although Lamy says he's deeply passionate about this mission, when he left academia to lead the commission, something made him pause. a personal revelation about his own education that he says changed everything.
4: But I realized when this opportunity came up that I had never had an official African-American studies course in my entire life.
3: You'll hear more on why that moment motivates him even more to do this work this Sunday on The Black Perspective at 9 a.m. and 9 p.m. Eastern. To register for the 2026 Amistad Summer Institute before spots run out, go to nj.gov and search for Amistad Summer Institute. I'm Esther Dillard on your home for Black News First, the Black Information Network.
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6: A recent study found that Black and Hispanic students are more likely to use AI chatbots for schoolwork assistance and emotional support.
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14: If flying already feels more expensive this summer, you're not imagining it. A new airline ranking just named Delta the best airline in America again, followed by United and Southwest. But behind those rankings is a bigger money story hitting travelers right now, rising costs. Experts say airlines are putting more focus on price this year because jet fuel costs are climbing during the Iran conflict. And that means higher ticket prices, more baggage fees, and more pressure on families already trying to afford summer travel. For a lot of Black families, especially vacation and family reunions, those are already expensive enough. Now people are having to budget even harder just to visit loved ones, take kids on trips, or just get home for the holidays. And while airlines are making billions, consumers are asking a question. If we're paying more, are we actually getting better service for our money? 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
15: To Charleston, South Carolina, where the descendants of enslaved Africans, members of the Charleston Reparations Task Force, local Black Lives Matter, and the Gullah Geechee community are all demanding the transfer of 7,000 acres of former plantation land that is currently being used for tourism to be transferred to the descendants of those people who were enslaved on those lands. Advocates want the land to be held in stewardship, which basically means someone would be a caretaker of the land rather than it solely being a private asset for the benefit of the community and future generations. A Louisiana federal court will review the state's newly redrawn congressional map. The hearing is set for June 17th. Now, this comes as another state Supreme Court upheld a new law that eliminated the position of a formerly incarcerated Black man that was elected to the criminal clerk of court position. Calvin Duncan vowed to make positive changes. Now, this is a huge issue because a candidate won election by a large margin, and then the office won was abolished by lawmakers.
3: To Mississippi, where Special Judge Barry Ford called for a redo election for a Hinds County supervisor seat. Here's the Black judge during the proceedings via WJTV.
16: All District 2 machines and a report showing machine serial numbers were missing. Machine tape beginning and end tape were missing. That's a serious problem in an election. An election is supposed to be fair.
3: This ended up in court after David Archie challenged the election results and the way the election was run. No word yet on when the new election will take place, but WJTV says only Archie and challenger Anthony Smith will be allowed on the ballot. And L.A. incumbent mayor Karen Bass is headed to the November general election, according to NBC News.
17: We know what a city we have and what a city we can be.
3: The Black candidate either will be going up against Councilmember Nithya Raman or reality star Spencer Pratt.
15: I'm Tammy Eswick, along with Esther Dillard on your home for Black News First, the Black Information Network. Now, here's your Healthy Minute.
7: For a growing number of people, reading the fine print is no longer an option. An estimated 90 million Americans with presbyopia find it harder to make out a restaurant menu, the computer screen, or even the text on their own cell phone. While everyone will eventually experience such vision loss to some extent, early onset can take place in your late 30s or early 40s. Signs of presbyopia include delays in focusing, eye discomfort, headache, squinting, and the need for a brighter reading light. Many contact lens wearers also cite problems with dryness and discomfort and consider abandoning contact lens wear. Fortunately, contact lenses designed for presbyopia use technology for clear and comfortable vision correction that is less dependent on distance or illumination than older generation multifocal contact lenses. They help reduce feelings of dryness and discomfort. 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And that's your Healthy Minute. I'm Mike Eilen on the Black Information Network.

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1: I'm Big Sue on the Black Information Network. Frederick McKinley Jones is the inventor of one of the most important inventions to modern agriculture, the refrigerated truck. He patented his refrigeration system in 1940. The system allowed perishable foods to be shipped to further distances and even overseas. It was installed in trucks, boats, planes, and boxcars and improved the worldwide food trade. Other concepts such as frozen foods, supermarkets, and container shipping were all derived from the work of Frederick Jones. And that's a fact. I'm Big Sue on the Black Information Network.
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3: BIN News This Hour, I'm Andrea Coleman. Coming up, an official cause of death has been released for a Black influencer who died earlier this year. A jury finds a doctor in hospital were negligent in the death of a trailblazing Black actor. Plus,
4: all we want as a Black and Brown community is justice. No, where do we go to get that?
3: Convictions have been overturned and a new trial ordered in the case involving the death of Elijah McClain. But first, here's BIN News Now.
5: Two former Colorado paramedics convicted in the death of Elijah McClain will get a new trial. McClain, who was Black, died in 2019 after Aurora police restrained him and paramedics injected him with ketamine.
4: All we want as a Black and Brown community is justice. No, where do we go to get that?
5: The two paramedics were convicted in 2023, but Colorado's Court of Appeals reversed those convictions, saying the jury needed more information. Community activists say the decision is frustrating. A New Mexico hospital has been ordered to pay $13 million to the family of Black Star Trek star Nichelle Nichols after a jury found it negligent in her death. Nichols died in July 2022 from heart failure, but her family claimed doctors failed to properly diagnose and treat her. And the Prince Estate is releasing 10 previously unreleased Prince songs on a new collection called Timeless. The tracks span his career from 1977 to 2016, including the newly released single Stone. The album drops August 28th. I'm Amber Payton with BIN News Now. Back to you, Andrea.
3: Now, Amber, we understand a cause of death has been determined in the case of influencer Ashley Janae. What can you tell us about that?
5: Well, Andrea, Tanzanian authorities have officially ruled the 31-year-old Black content creator died by suicide. Janae, whose real name was Ashley Robinson, died on April 9th while on a trip to Africa with her fiancé. Robinson reportedly died at a hospital after being found unconscious in her villa following her birthday celebration and marriage proposal from her boyfriend. Meanwhile, we are hearing from Robinson's fiancé, Joe McCann, who, after her death, talked to police as a witness but was not considered a suspect. McCann has released a statement expressing his continued love for Robinson and his grief over her passing. Andrea?
3: Thank you, Amber. A New Mexico hospital is being ordered to pay the family of Star Trek star Nichelle Nichols $13 million after being found negligent in her death. Gila Regional Medical Center in Silver City determined Nichols died in July of 22 from heart failure, but the family sued 3 years later, claiming doctors failed to diagnose and treat her before her death. Nichols played Lieutenant Uhura in the original Star Trek television series in the 1960s. Friends and supporters of Elijah McClain are voicing frustration. This after two former Colorado paramedics convicted of criminally negligent homicide in McClain's death will get a new trial. Community activists who have followed the case for years are trying to understand the decision.
4: I hope that when that new trial happens, that those paramedics get what they deserve, and I hope the community gets justice.
3: The Colorado Court of Appeals reversed their convictions yesterday. McClain, who is Black, was walking home in Aurora in 2019 when he was confronted by police and forcibly restrained him after receiving a suspicious person call. Paramedics Jeremy Cooper and Peter Kachuniak injected McClain with the sedative ketamine and he went into cardiac arrest. McClain died 3 days later. They were convicted on charges of criminally negligent homicide in 2023, but the Court of Appeals says the jury needed additional information. We wrap the week spotlighting a beautiful story of Black genius and creativity. Black Seattle, Washington 12th grader Kamira Johnson is this year's winner of the Doodle for Google contest. The theme of this year's contest was My Superpower Is, to which Johnson responded with a beautiful drawing highlighting Black hair. Yesterday on the Today Show, she spoke of the impact she hopes her drawing will make.
6: I think the dream with everything that I make, and especially for work that I make that's centered around my culture, is for a little Black girl who was once like me to look at this and feel inspired. Or really for anybody to look at this and feel inspired to live in their own skin, express themselves, and be who they are.
3: Along with bragging rights, Johnson will also receive a $55,000 scholarship and a $50,000 prize for her school. This is BIN News This Hour. Be sure to follow us wherever you get your podcasts. I'm Andrea Coleman on the Black Information Network, home of Black News First.
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7: I'm Bill Black with another Bet You Didn't Know music fact. So I just got through reading Mariah Carey's book, The Meaning of Mariah Carey. And in it, she talks about her and Derek Jeter had a brief fling from 97 to 1998 towards the end of her marriage to Tommy Mottola. She also revealed that Derek was the inspiration for this song.
8: I

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1: King would purchase his freedom in 1846. Sadly, King would become a slave owner himself, but later attempted to establish a colony of freedmen in Georgia. As part of Reconstruction, King's projects, some of which still stand today, include bridges, factories, and the Lee County, Alabama courthouse, making Horace King one of our greatest Black builders. I'm Wesson Tishome for the Black Information Network.
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4: I'm Mike Stevens on your home for Black News First, the Black Information Network. We're getting more pushback from those impacted by race-related gerrymandering in the South, including in Memphis, where they're losing a Black voice in Congress, thanks to Republicans who came up with new congressional maps. A town hall meeting was recently hosted by Black State Representative Joe Towns Jr.
5: You got a cliche, a little title out there talking about make Memphis matter. Some joker saying something about make Memphis matter. Memphis always mattered, but now we are madder, M-A-D-D-E-R, because of what they did, taking our district congressional seat.
4: Critics tell Fox 13 Television that changes dilute the influence of Black Memphis voters and divide communities that historically have voted together. Black community leaders are expected to host more town halls, voter registration drives, and community outreach events to figure out what to do next. Minnesota Republicans are under fire after recently holding a moment of silence for George Floyd's murderer, Derek Chauvin. Chauvin is the former Minneapolis police officer convicted of second-degree murder in the black man's killing. His death was one of the factors leading to the start of the Black Information Network. The Newport News, Virginia Fire Department is encouraging people around the country to learn CPR and AED skills during National CPR and AED Awareness Week. The department recently held a cardiac arrest survival reunion for Angelo Crump, a black man who fully recovered after getting life-saving care from fire crews. Speaking here to Wavy News 10 Television.
6: You see them all the time when you're riding down the street or whatever. You see the ambulance go by, but you never think about what's going on inside or what the person is doing. I don't think they get enough recognition because you very seldom hear about them.
4: Health experts say cardiac arrest outcomes are especially concerning in black communities where people face higher rates of heart-related conditions and they're less likely to get bystander CPR. Fire officials say hands-only CPR starts with calling 911, then pushing hard and fast in the center of the chest until help arrives. And by the way, as we recently reported on the BIN, black men and women were considered the first paramedics in the country, starting in 1968 in Pittsburgh. They were given medical training and equipment that they could keep in their cars to respond to medical emergencies quickly, saving lives. It was an experiment that has paid off many, many times since then. Before that, when someone was injured, police with no medical training or private ambulances run by funeral homes would come out when medical help was needed. That experiment was so successful, cities and counties across the country now follow the lead of those black medical trailblazers. For more stories of interest to the black community, log on to BINnews.com. You can also check us out on all social media platforms. I'm Mike Stevens on your home for Black News First, the Black Information Network.
7: Most people know about Restaurant Week, but not everyone knows there's a Black Restaurant Week born in Houston, Texas in 2016 and is now spreading to cities across the country. It's more than just menus. It's a movement.
8: And so we really want to create something that was more all-inclusive to the creative things we were seeing happening in the food scene.
7: That's one of the three founders, Fallon Farrell.
8: As we've grown through the years, we've literally watched businesses start off as like a pop-up food tent and now having like two or three locations.
7: From soul food kitchens to hidden gem caterers, Black Restaurant Week shines a light where it's long been missing. It's helped generate tens of millions of dollars for Black-owned businesses, keeping legacies alive and creating new ones. And it's part of Black history still being written every time a diner takes that first bite. I'm Esther Dillard for the Black Information Network.
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0: 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I'm Charlamagne Tha God, host of the world's most dangerous morning show, The Breakfast Club. And my history lives here.
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4: Real stories for the Queen City.
5: No. The World Health Organization is confirming 43 deaths. Officials say the latest Ebola strain is severe and often deadly with no approved treatment or vaccine yet.
4: It's the Black Information Network.
6: In Orange County, California, healthcare officials have decided not to renew a state grant which funds a program that supports pregnant Black women.
1: What happens next?
7: Google is requesting approval from the federal government to release up to 32 million mosquitoes as part of its debug program.
4: Happens here.
8: The opinions, beliefs, and viewpoints expressed in this commentary are those of the author and do not necessarily represent those of BIN and its founding partners and employees.
9: The Congressional Black Caucus stopped being about Black America a long time ago. I'm James T. Harris, and I have something to say. The Congressional Black Caucus loves to present itself as the official voice of Black America, but apparently only certain Black voices are allowed to speak. Because if you're a Black conservative, if you believe in school choice, if you believe in free markets, strong families, faith, personal responsibility, or independent thinking, suddenly you're not welcome at the table. Just ask Burgess Owens, Byron Donalds, Wesley Hunt, or John James. Black men elected by Americans, sent to Congress by voters, yet shut out by a caucus that claims to exist for Black representation. Why? Because the CBC isn't really a Black caucus anymore. It's a Democrat enforcement arm wearing Black skin as a uniform. Think about this. Some of those same members refused to support honoring Frederick Douglass by renaming the Capitol Press Gallery after him. Why? Maybe because Douglass was a Republican. That's a dirty little secret they never want discussed out loud. The modern Democrat machine cannot survive if Black Americans start connecting our history of faith, entrepreneurship, self-reliance, and family structure to conservative principles. That's why they oppose school choice while Black kids get trapped in failing schools. That's why they promote grievance instead of growth. That's why they panic when Black Americans think independently. And now they're even encouraging young Black athletes to boycott Southern universities, willing to gamble with the futures of young men just to score political points. That's not leadership. That's exploitation. The Congressional Black Caucus doesn't fear racism nearly as much as it fears independent Black thought. Because once Black Americans stop voting emotionally and start voting based on outcomes, the political plantation starts losing workers. I'm James T. Harris for the Black Information Network.
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5: Here's what's trending this hour. The Chicago Bears are moving closer to building a new stadium in Northwest Indiana. The team's board of directors voted on Thursday to move forward with stadium development plans in Hammond, although the exact site has not been determined. Torrential downpours are heading towards Louisiana and other parts of the Gulf Coast this weekend. The developing storm system is forecast to begin Friday and intensify in the coming days. In the NBA Finals with the Knicks and Spurs pick back up tonight, I'm Amber Payton, and that's what's trending.
4: Sports on the Black Information Network.
10: The Cleveland Browns are welcoming their latest addition to the practice field. Jared Verse joined the team for the first time following a trade from the Los Angeles Rams. The edge rusher said he is not trying to fill Myles Garrett's shoes. who went to L.A. and a blockbuster deal.
11: Shedeur Sanders to Harold Fannin, a gain of 25.
10: Head coach Todd Monken said he's looking forward to an upcoming meeting with Deion Sanders, the father of Shedeur Sanders, who is battling for a Cleveland starting quarterback job.
12: Comes in averaging over 21 points per game.
10: Victor Wembanyama and the Spurs are locked in a heated battle with Jalen Brunson's Knicks.
13: 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Who's David? The Knicks?
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14: 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If he leads this Knicks team to win the NBA championship?
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23: Lil Jeezy is putting his story front and center in a powerful new way. The Atlanta rapper recently hosted a special screening for his Legend of the Snowman Against All Odds interview with Don Lemon, giving fans an inside look at his journey and legacy. The event featured the full conversation, highlighting Jeezy's career, personal growth, and evolution beyond music. While Don Lemon was in attendance, he did share a video message praising Jeezy's impact on hip-hop culture. And Memphis rapper Big 30 has been granted pretrial release in the high-profile kidnapping and robbery case tied to Gucci Mane. A judge reversed an earlier decision that kept him behind bars, ruling that prosecutors failed to prove he was a flight risk or a danger to the community. Big 30, whose real name is Rodney Wright Jr., is one of nine defendants accused of a January incident at a Dallas recording studio where investigators say Gucci Mane was robbed and forced to sign paperwork at gunpoint. He and the other defendants have pleaded not guilty, and the case is now headed toward trial, scheduled for early July. With the latest in entertainment at 17 and 47 minutes past each hour, I'm Bree Wood on the Black Information Network, your home for Black news first.
24: 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In the fast-paced world of pro football, the term sacking the quarterback is a key part of the game's vocabulary. But I bet you didn't know who created this phrase. The term sack was popularized in the 1960s by Black NFL Hall of Fame.

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3: We begin in Texas, where a jury has been seated attracting national attention. A black man, Carmelo Anthony, is charged in the April 2025 stabbing death of Austin Metcalf at a track meet in Frisco.
4: Prosecutors say Carmelo Anthony, who's now 19, killed the 17-year-old Metcalf with a pocket knife after an argument about seating. Anthony's attorneys say it was self-defense. Dominique Alexander, president of civil rights group The Next Generation Action Network, expressed outrage that no black jurors were selected. Metcalf was white. Anthony is black. I'm Mike Stevens on the Black Information Network.
2: Our next story is out of Chicago, Illinois. We're learning a new statue will greet visitors to the Obama Presidential Center later this month on Chicago's South Side. A bronze sculpture that features former President Barack Obama and First Lady Michelle Obama during their 2009 inauguration parade is outside the front door of the museum tower. The piece was created by a Brooklyn sculpture and design company whose previous work includes statues of John F. Kennedy at the Kennedy Center in Washington, D.C., and a Thomas Jefferson statue at the Virginia State Capitol in Richmond. The grand opening weekend for the Obama Center will be held June 19th through the 21st. The Obama Foundation is a nonprofit collaborator of the Black Information Network. This story is out of Chicago as well. Illinois Comptroller Susana Mendoza is running for mayor of Chicago next year. Mendoza officially announced her bid Wednesday, nearly a year after she said she would not seek another term.
5: It's time for us to have a mayor and a city hall that provides the competence, the leadership, and the results that this amazing city deserves.
2: Mendoza unsuccessfully ran for Chicago mayor in 2019. Black current mayor Brandon Johnson has not officially said whether he will run for a second term. Other candidates in the race include Congressman Mike Quigley and Cook County Treasurer Maria Pappas.
3: A legal battle has erupted in Metro Atlanta, Georgia, over a state voting law that critics argue removes crucial political information from local ballots. Black DeKalb County District Attorney Sherry Boston.
6: I'm here as a Georgian, a resident of the city of Atlanta, and a voter who is deeply concerned about the actions of lawmakers here at the state capitol as they try to take our power away in the voting booth.
3: Boston has filed a lawsuit challenging House Bill 369, which mandates nonpartisan races for certain local offices in Democratic-leaning counties. Boston and other district attorneys are contesting the law, claiming it is unconstitutional and unfairly penalizes a significant portion of the state's population. And finally, Dr. Yolanda Williams of the University of Minnesota's African American and African Studies Department is giving insight on the history and significance of Juneteenth. Williams, who is black, says celebrations will be held throughout Minnesota to commemorate the federal holiday with events ranging from community gatherings to live performances and food vendors. I'm Mike Moore, along with Nicole Deal on your home for 24/7 News, the Black Information Network.
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2: Black Americans are building wealth, but new research reveals a hard truth. For many black families, financial progress remains fragile and a lot less secure than it is for our white.

0: counterparts. According to Pew's latest analysis, the racial wealth gap has actually gotten bigger, growing by roughly $50,000 between 2019 and 2022. By 2022, a typical white family had $240,000 more in wealth than a typical black family. One of the major drivers for those numbers is retirement savings. According to Pew Research, black workers are far less likely to have access to a workplace retirement plan. And when we do, we are typically saving less money. Retirement accounts make up more than 33% of all household wealth in the United States. So that lack of access has long-term consequences. Pew also conducted online discussion groups with black workers who do not have retirement plans. Some described wealth as something other people inherit, not something they expect to build. Money news at 24 and 54 minutes past each hour. I'm Nicole Deal on your home for Black News First, the Black Information Network.
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0: A high school graduation in California ends with a deadly shooting in the Fairfield High School parking lot. Here's Public Information Officer Michelle Bellier with Fairfield Police.
4: Fairfield Police were dispatched to a shooting in the parking lot of Fairfield High School around the time of Acemieto graduation. We do know that there are four victims of gunshot wounds. One is deceased and three others are receiving treatment at local hospitals.
0: Bellier says the person killed was 18 years old. The other gunshot victims are ages 11, 20, and 25. So far, no arrests have been made.
3: And now to Kansas, where two black men known as the Carr Brothers have applied for clemency in hopes of reducing their death sentences to life in prison. The brothers are responsible for a deadly crime spree in 2000 known as the Wichita Massacre. The process involves multiple steps, including review by the Prisoner Review Board and a final decision by the governor. The Sedgwick County District Attorney believes clemency is unlikely to be granted in this case. Black women across the South are sounding an alarm about the direction of the country under President Donald Trump.
5: A new poll by the Highland Project indicates 9 out of 10 black women believe the nation is on the wrong track. The poll cites rising costs, attacks on black history, cuts to safety net programs, and job losses hitting black women especially hard. Yet 75% say they're still motivated to vote in the 2026 midterms. I'm Esther Dillard on the Black Information Network.
0: And now to Hagerstown, Maryland, where there will be a huge three-day Juneteenth celebration honoring Black American resilience, history, and culture. The event, organized by the Friends of the Dolman Black Heritage Museum, runs from June 18th through the 20th. The celebration includes a memorial prayer brunch, a masquerade ball, and an all-day event at Wheaton Park featuring live performances, spoken word, and organized youth activities. I'm Nicole Deal, along with Mike Moore, on your home for Black News First, the Black Information Network. Your Washington Roundup is next.
3: Senate Republicans are working to determine how to handle a Democratic amendment that would put an end to the Trump administration's proposed anti-weaponization fund. Senate Democratic leader Chuck Schumer offered the amendment to the GOP's $70 billion budget reconciliation package to fund an immigration crackdown. Lawmakers began voting on the amendments to the bill in a vote-a-rama session that was expected to end in a vote on passage of the bill later in the day. But work stalled on the floor after several Republicans battled over how to vote on the proposal. And now this, advocacy groups are suing the Department of Education over its student loan borrowing limits. The American Academy of Physician Associates and the PA Education Association's lawsuit allege the department's impending rule change on the borrowing cap for PA students is unlawful. And that's your Washington Roundup. I'm Mike Moore on your home for 24/7 News, the Black Information Network.
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7: I'm Esther Dillard with a story of another Black educator you should know. Born in 1882, William Chester Ruth was a pioneering African-American educator and community leader, a key figure in the establishment of schools for Black children during a time when racial segregation was still prevalent. He worked tirelessly to promote access to quality education and encouraged academic excellence. Ruth's dedication to social justice extended beyond education. He also played a significant role in local civil rights activism, advocating for equal rights and opportunities for Black Americans. His efforts not only shaped the educational landscape, but also inspired future generations to continue the fight for racial equality. William Chester Ruth passed away on February 8, 1951, but his legacy continues to inspire and influence the ongoing struggle for Black education and equality. His life is a testament to the profound impact one individual can have in the pursuit of justice. And that's a fact. I'm Esther Dillard for the Black Information Network.
8: I'm Amber Payton with BIN News Now. The Knicks look to take a 2-0 NBA Finals lead tonight against the Spurs in San Antonio.
9: I've been a Knicks fan for a long time, and I'm also a Jim Dolan fan. He's a nice guy.
8: President Trump is expected to attend Game 3 Monday at Madison Square Garden, along with New York City Mayor Zarim Mamdani, who says he will not be sitting with Trump. Casey Wasserman says he is not resigning as chairman of LA 28, despite calls from Black Los Angeles Mayor Karen Bass and some council members. Wasserman says he speaks with Bass weekly and insists organizers are operating on a break-even budget ahead of the Olympics, now just over 2 years away. And New Orleans City Council plans to take out a $110 million loan to help cover the city's budget shortfall. The city faces a $222 million deficit after former Mayor LaToya Cantrell, who is Black, vetoed a budget proposal backed by the council. Get BIN News Now on demand 24/7 on the iHeartRadio app.
10: I'm Kevin Brown on your home for 24/7 News, the Black Information Network. A takedown of alleged fraudsters in Ohio is being announced by the Justice Department. Acting Attorney General Todd Blanche made the announcement in Columbus.
11: Today, we unsealed a 32-count indictment against two state employees and two other co-conspirators for allegedly billing $30 million to the government for therapeutic behavioral services that were never provided.
10: State employees are among more than a dozen defendants who are being indicted in what Blanche called some of the most significant fraud schemes in the country. They allegedly defrauded the state and federal governments out of more than $50 million.
11: We've also unsealed an indictment charging four defendants in a scheme to defraud a COVID program. Again, these programs, as we all know, were meant to benefit small businesses.
10: This comes after the DOJ announced more than a dozen indictments in its fraud crackdown in Minnesota last month. Texas has a new law mandating that the Ten Commandments be posted in all public school classrooms. Many districts are not complying, which has angered conservative groups.
12: They'll hide it behind furniture. We've seen teachers claiming they were going to obstruct it or alter it.
10: Jonathan Covey with the group Texas Values says they shot a letter to all districts in the state telling them exactly what they need to be doing. The state AG's office has already launched an investigation with a vow to prosecute those who ignore the law. Los Angeles Mayor Karen Bass is likely to face former reality TV star Spencer Pratt in a November runoff, sparking a conversation about race, qualifications, and standards for Black women in leadership. Bass, with extensive political experience, is up against Pratt, known for his role on the TV show The Hills. The matchup has ignited strong reactions on social media, with many highlighting the disparity in qualifications between the two candidates. Some argue that Black women in politics are held to a higher standard, while others point to voter frustration over various issues as driving support for Pratt. The upcoming election has become a broader discussion about leadership and the treatment of Black women in politics. Schools and universities are increasingly using artificial intelligence to shape the future of education. A recent study found that Black and Hispanic students are more likely to use AI chatbots for schoolwork assistance and emotional support compared to their white counterparts. Black students, particularly teens, are active on various online platforms and have embraced AI more quickly, using it for learning and creating content. Educators are encouraging students to leverage AI to stay competitive and fill gaps in education, despite concerns about the impact on critical thinking skills. The use of AI in education is a complex issue, with Black and Hispanic students leading the way in adoption and utilization. The Prince Estate is releasing 10 unreleased Prince songs. The collection, called Timeless, featured tracks that were recorded across different periods in his career, spanning from 1977 through the year of his death, 2016. The announcement comes after the release of the new single, Stone, a previously unreleased track from 1995. The album drops August 28th. I'm Kevin Brown on your home for Black News First, the Black Information Network.
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8: Born on July 14th, 1934 in Dallas, Texas, Lee Elder was one of 10 children. He would overcome the loss of both his parents at the age of 9 to break the golf color barrier and compete in the Masters. Elder started as a caddy, but 7 years after the PGA integrated in 1961, he earned his tour card and placed 40th on the money list his rookie year. With a win in 1974, he gained entry to the Masters. And while African Americans had previously qualified, Elder would be the first to play due to Augusta National's refusal to invite non-whites, including Charlie Sifford, a two-time tour winner. Lee Elder was also the first black man on the United States Ryder Cup team, helping secure the win over Europe in 1979. He would set up a scholarship fund, speak out against apartheid, and protest clubs that were still excluding black golfers in 1990. Passing on Sunday, November 28, 2021, at the age of 87. Lee Elder's contributions to golf and the black community are monumental. And that's a fact. I'm Christy James on the Black Information Network.
2: BIN Charlotte.
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10: I'm Mike Stevens on your home for Black News First, the Black Information Network. In largely black Cleveland, a Cuyahoga County Council member is seeking a ban on novelty guns currently on the market and naming the legislation after Tamir Rice. He was a 12-year-old little black boy shot and killed by a policeman who said he thought Rice had a real gun. According to WKYC television, the ban is on gun-shaped novelty lighters, which are causing concerns about public safety since they could be confused with the real thing.
13: Can't imagine if one of our youth or our children were walking down the street holding this. And so we don't want the mistake to ever happen again, especially here in Cleveland.
10: Councilman Michael Hauser there says he's been working with the Office of Violence Prevention for the past year to track where the novelty lighters are being sold.
13: If we can use what happened to him to save another life, then it was all worth it.
10: The proposed ordinance has the support of Tamir Rice's mother, Samaria Rice. Over a week after a natural gas explosion and fire killed a child and two women in a largely black section of Dallas, community members spent the week donating whatever they could to help the surviving victims.
14: I love to see people come together and be a blessing to somebody we don't know. And we don't have to put our name on it, our church name on it. We just bring it. And that's beautiful to me. This is the way God intends it to be.
10: An investigation into what led to that explosion is continuing. Community groups in St. Louis are now offering a $15,000 reward in the unsolved road rage murders of two black young brothers who were killed last year. 9-year-old Jordan Neal and 11-year-old Richard Neal were shot when gunfire ripped through their family's car. The father says the pain is unbearable, especially after Jordan, who had cerebral palsy, had just walked on his own the first time the day he was killed. I'm Mike Stevens on the Black Information Network. Now your local news.
15: A well-known black civil rights attorney is expecting to pursue a legal challenge against a Shelby police officer. Ben Crump announced his intentions to represent Sherry Moore, the black pregnant woman who was shown in a viral video being hit multiple times during an arrest by an officer. He says Moore suffered a broken nose and other facial injuries in the late May incident. The officer has since been charged with assault and fired. South Carolina is projected to experience positive economic growth in 2026, with the upstate region leading the way. Katie Gray reports.
16: TD Bank's annual state economic forecast predicts a 2.5% growth in the state's economy, driven by factors such as capital investment and population growth. The report shows that despite a temporary slowdown in late 2025, job growth in South Carolina has been stronger than the national average. The upstate State Business Journal reports that challenges for the year do include housing affordability strains as the upstate continues to grow, but overall, South Carolina is expected to emerge as one of the most resilient states for business this year. I'm Katie Gray.
15: I'm Alexandria Ikamoni on your home for Black News First, Charlotte's BIN 98.7.
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19: On June 6, 1984, a well-known Beverly Hills con artist named Ron Levin vanishes without a trace. 8 weeks later, a wealthy Iranian exile is kidnapped out of his home and is never heard from again. At first, the two disappearances seem unrelated, but soon suspicion falls on a group of young men united by greed and privilege. They are the golden sons of LA's wealthiest families. They drive matching BMWs, wear tailored Armani suits, lunch at Spago's, and run up tabs at LA's hippest hotspots. They call themselves the Billionaire Boys Club. They are united by a common goal. They want all the riches and status they were promised since birth, and they'll stop at nothing to get it. Their leader is Joe Hunt. He's 23 years old, charming and charismatic, and a master of mind games. But Joe's real talent lies in fleecing millions of dollars from wealthy investors in a high-stakes Ponzi scheme. It's a scheme that will slowly implode and put its members on a path to revenge, kidnapping, and murder. I'm Tracy Patton. Join me and my co-host Timothy Oliphant as we dive into Hollywood in the 1980s, when capitalism is king and greed is good. How did Joe Hunt manage to con millions from investors? Why did a group of privileged young men who had it all follow him down a road of destruction? This is the true story of the Billionaire Boys Club.
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5: The opinions, beliefs, and viewpoints expressed in this commentary are those of the author and do not necessarily represent those of BIN and its founding partners and employees.
20: The Congressional Black Caucus stopped being about Black America a long time ago. I'm James T. Harris, and I have something to say. The Congressional Black Caucus loves to present itself as the official voice of Black America, but apparently only certain Black voices are allowed to speak. Because if you're a Black conservative, if you believe in school choice, if you believe in free markets, strong families, faith, personal responsibility, or independent thinking, suddenly you're not welcome at the table. Just ask Burgess Owens, Byron Donalds, Wesley Hunt, or John James. Black men elected by Americans, sent to Congress by voters, yet shut out by a caucus that claims to exist for Black representation. Why? Because the CBC isn't really a Black caucus anymore. It's a Democrat enforcement arm wearing Black skin as a uniform. Think about this. Some of those same members refused to support honoring Frederick Douglass by renaming the Capitol Press Gallery after him. Why? Maybe because Douglass was a Republican. That's a dirty little secret they never want discussed out loud. The modern Democrat machine cannot survive if Black Americans start connecting our history of faith, entrepreneurship, self-reliance, and family structure to conservative principles. That's why they oppose school choice while black kids get trapped in failing schools. That's why they promote grievance instead of growth. That's why they panic when black Americans think independently. And now they're even encouraging young black athletes to boycott Southern universities, willing to gamble with the futures of young men just to score political points. That's not leadership. That's exploitation. The Congressional Black Caucus doesn't fear racism nearly as much as it fears independent black thought. Because once black Americans stop voting emotionally and start voting based on outcomes, the political plantation starts losing workers. I'm James T. Harris for the Black Information Network.
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8: Here's what's trending this hour. The Justice Department's Judgment Fund may provide an alternative route for January 6th rioters to be paid. It comes while the proposed anti-weaponization fund is stalled. Senate Republicans are approving a $70 billion bill to fund ICE through the rest of President Trump's term. The Senate voted through the night on multiple amendments to the bill in an 18-hour-long votorama. And a safety review of the abortion pill mifepristone is going ahead. I'm Amber Payton, and that's what's trending.
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4: 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The Stella Awards is now in its 41st year. The Johnson C. Smith University Choir is nominated for a Stella Award in the category of HBCU Choir of the Year. 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

0: Wilson C. Smith University Choir has a lot of competition for the prestigious Stellar Award, including other nominees for HBCU's Choir of the Year. The competition includes the Texas College Choir, the Southern University Gospel Choir, and the Claflin University Concert Choir. With the latest in HBCU news, I'm Ree Harris, in for Morgan Wood on your home for Black News First, the Black Information Network.
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9: Culture Creators is celebrating a major milestone. The organization is set to host its 10th annual Leaders and Innovators Awards brunch on June 26th at the Beverly Hilton in Los Angeles, bringing together some of the biggest names shaping culture today. This year's honorees include comedian Drewski, who will receive Innovator of the Year, and music mogul Jermaine Dupri is being recognized with a prestigious Icon Award. Known as Culture's Biggest Night, the event celebrates leaders across entertainment, media, and business. And in more entertainment news, Baltimore is gearing up for its biggest cultural celebrations. The AFRAM Festival returns June 19th through the 21st at Druid Hill Park, marking its 50th anniversary during Juneteenth weekend. The three-day event will feature a star-studded lineup, including Charlie Wilson, SWV, The Lox, Mario, Tamia, Normani, and Chloe Bailey. Known as one of the East Coast's largest free African-American cultural festivals, AFRAM will also include art showcases, local vendors, and community events. With the latest in entertainment at 17 and 47 minutes past each hour, I'm Bree Wood on the Black Information Network, your home for Black News First.
10: In the Midwest, Black culture is forged like steel, strong, shaped by pressure, and built to last. At the Black Information Network, we tell stories from Cleveland, Milwaukee, and Minneapolis, where legacy meets survival and pride moves with purpose. We sit with elders who remember when Motown meant more than music, it meant movement. We walk with artists painting Black features on city walls. We vibe with DJs spinning house, hip-hop, and freedom into every mix. Black folks here cook love into casseroles, build businesses in blitz zones, and still show up at city council meetings wearing their Sunday best. Even through loss, protests, and isolation, we persist. We don't just make culture, we protect it and pass it forward. From Lake Erie to Lake Street, Black Midwesterners hold it down with heart and hustle. Our cold doesn't stop the fire, and our pride speaks softly, but it stands firm. With Black News First, I'm Katie Gray on the Black Information Network.
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11: We begin in Elizabeth City, North Carolina. Investigators with the Elizabeth City Police Department say they've made an arrest in the shooting death of a 15-year-old Black teenager. The teenage suspect and victim may have known each other. Chief Eddie Graham divulged few details beyond that.
13: I believe all the subjects were known to each other.
14: Do you anticipate any further arrests? Was there anybody else involved in this?
13: What I can tell you is the investigation is ongoing, and we continue to follow leads, and anybody that have any information that they're willing to share, we're willing to follow up on those leads.
11: Cops arrested another 15-year-old. The suspect is facing involuntary manslaughter, possession of a firearm by a juvenile, and firing a gun charges inside city limits. Cops have identified the victim as Jayshon Epps.
12: Also in North Carolina, another incident of a black teen arrested and facing serious charges. The incident happened in Concord, North Carolina. Cops say a man was shot and killed when he tried to intervene in a fight between his daughter and her boyfriend. A judge has denied bond for Keyshawn DeGraffin Reed. The victim has been identified as Lester Jones. Jones's daughter was also shot in the skirmish. The suspect is being tried as an adult and is facing murder and other charges. CNC reports the suspect is scheduled back in court on June 18th. In Dyer County, Tennessee, a black mother has learned a Department of Corrections investigation into the death of her son has named five men. All the men are black. District Attorney Danny Goodman says all five men were indicted for the jail murder of Jaylion Kimball. The victim's mother responded after hearing news of the indictment.
15: Five names, and he knew four of them. He hung with four of them. He been around four of them. That's what heartbreaking. For one to be with him every single day. For one that he been knowing quite some time. And y'all played a part in that.
12: Kimball was reported unresponsive in his cell on April 16th by correctional officers at the Dyer County Jail. The Dyer County EMS was contacted and came to the facility. They took Kimball to the local emergency room where he was pronounced dead.
11: In Horsham, Pennsylvania, a firefighter and an EMT of Horsham Fire Company No. 1 are out of a job.
16: We're extremely sorry that this happened, and, you know, we just want to make it right, and, you know, this was just a bit terrible lapse in judgment.
11: Horsham Fire Chief Lee Greenberg there. Both men were fired after saying a racial slur that included the N-word. It was transmitted over the county radio system. This happened while responding to an emergency incident. And finally, the 30th anniversary of the American Black Film Festival, themed The Homecoming, brought together film professionals, celebrities, and movie lovers in Miami Beach recently. The event featured celebrity conversations, film screenings, network events, and discussions highlighting black excellence in entertainment and business. 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
17: Whether it's foreign affairs, President Trump insisting things are going well, Iranian state media reports they're ending negotiations,
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18: 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This weekend, members of the original Black Panther Party did the same.
17: 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A teenage girl found hanging from a tree is sparking suspicion and anger in the black community. Many are questioning the circumstances and the lack of investigation.
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12: As fans across the country are gearing up for FIFA events, many are running into scams that look more convincing than ever. Consumer watchdogs say criminals are targeting excitement around the tournament with fake tickets, counterfeit merchandise, bogus Airbnb listings, and fraudulent travel packages. The biggest red flag right now is ticket scams. Scammers are creating realistic-looking digital passes, complete with seat numbers and QR codes, but the codes will not scan at the gate. Officials are warning that FIFA tickets are only sold through authorized platforms. If you see phrases on resale sites promising instant access or VIP upgrades, that should raise your suspicion. Another growing problem is fake Airbnb rentals near stadiums. Scammers are copying real listings, swapping in their own payment links, and disappearing once the money clears. Airbnb says you should never pay outside the app, and you should double-check the host profiles before booking. So be careful and stay diligent. Money news at 24 and 54 minutes past each hour. I'm Nicole Deal on your home for Black News First, the Black Information Network.
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12: In Columbia, South Carolina, protesters are making their voices heard after a former business owner was acquitted on murder charges of a black teenager. Dozens of people showed up Wednesday afternoon, frustrated and angry, outside a gas station on Park Lane Road, where 14-year-old Cyrus Carmack Belton was shot in May of 2023. A jury recently found former station owner Rick Chow not guilty. About half of the jurors were black. Chow was accused of shooting 14-year-old Cyrus in the back after he allegedly stole a bottled water. The gas station is no longer owned by the Chows, and the current owners expressed condolences to the victim's family.
11: A House resolution aimed at limiting President Trump's war powers in Iran is moving forward. The resolution recently passed 215 in favor to 208 that were not, with four Republicans joining Democrats to pass the measure. It calls on Trump to remove U.S. forces from conflict with Iran unless Congress votes to declare war or authorizes military force. However, it does not force Trump to end hostilities. Just last month, the Senate passed a separate war powers resolution. A former NBA player has decided to withdraw from a state recognition ceremony in Alabama due to concerns over congressional redistricting.
9: Derek Coleman, a black native of Mobile, Alabama, was selected to be inducted into the Mobile Sports Hall of Fame. However, he is refusing to celebrate personal achievements while black voters face challenges to fair representation. His decision comes in response to the U.S. Supreme Court's ruling on gerrymandering and the elimination of majority black districts in the South. I'm Bree Wood on the Black Information Network.
12: And finally, 58-year-old Sean Hughes thought of himself as a high school dropout. Hughes believed he dropped out of high school back in 1986. So this year, he enrolled in a GED program to finally finish what he started. To his surprise, school officials pulled his records and discovered he actually graduated on time. His diploma had been sitting in storage for decades. Hughes finally walked that graduation stage, a moment he missed 40 years ago. I'm Nicole Deal, along with Mike Moore, on your home for Black News First, the Black Information Network. Your healthy minute is next.
19: 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An estimated 90 million Americans with presbyopia find it harder to make out a restaurant menu, the computer screen, or even the text on their own cell phone. While everyone will eventually experience such vision loss to some extent, early onset can take place in your late 30s or early 40s. Signs of presbyopia include delays in focusing, eye discomfort, headache, squinting, and the need for a brighter reading light. Many contact lens wearers also cite problems with dryness and discomfort and consider abandoning contact lens wear. Fortunately, contact lenses designed for presbyopia use technology for clear and comfortable vision correction that is less dependent on distance or illumination than older generation multifocal contact lenses. They help reduce feelings of dryness and discomfort. 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And that's your Healthy Minute. I'm Mike Eilen on the Black Information.

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4: Hope in the face of difficulty. 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The audacity of hope.
5: I'm asking you to believe, not in my ability to bring about change, but in yours. Yes, we can.
2: Hope has an address, and it starts with us. 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
6: Welcome to Hope Has an Address. I'm Bree Wood for the Black Information Network. Museums usually ask us to look back to admire moments that feel finished, but Michelle Obama's story never felt complete to the people who saw themselves inside it. That's because her New York Times best-selling memoir, Becoming, wasn't written like a victory lap. It was written like a conversation, one that said, I'm still learning, I'm still figuring this out, and you're allowed to be too. Michelle Obama once put it this way.
7: Women, I think we have a hard time owning our wisdom. It takes us a lifetime to feel confident in stating and identifying the things we know are true. We need a lifetime of success to say, well, maybe I know something. Maybe I got a few things right. Maybe I can trust my gut.
6: That line matters, especially for Black women, because so often our stories get flattened before they're fully told, reduced to strength, survival, and silence. Becoming didn't just document where she had been. It honored the becoming itself, along with the uncertainty, the doubts, and the reset. That's why seeing it imagined in museum form feels different. It's not about being linear. It's about care. A Black woman curator might call that sacred work, deciding what gets preserved and what finally gets treated as worthy of memory. And then there's her other New York Times bestseller, The Look. For years, people talked about Michelle Obama's clothes without listening to what she was saying. The Look changed that because it's about style and control. Control over how you're seen and control over who gets to tell the story.
8: This isn't just about dresses and it is fabric. It never was. It's about the next chapter of who we are, not just as Black people or as Black women, but as a nation. We have women in charge. And I know this is a book about fashion, but I hope it's a reminder of what was and what can be.
6: Mrs. Obama has said she held back from that conversation intentionally because she refused to let fashion speak louder than her voice.
8: So I knew that I had to define myself before they did, that was a race. It was a race for me to define myself, and that I had to think about every move, every word I said, every shoe I wore, every piece of jewelry I put on. I had to be thoughtful and strategic, which ultimately wound up helping me.
6: And that's the lesson Black women understood immediately, that the dress isn't the statement. The agency is. The sleeveless arms, the braids, the mixing of high and low. Those weren't trend moments. They were reminders that respect doesn't require erasure. That's why people describe Michelle Obama's legacy as a living monument, because it isn't frozen in marble. It's active and still evolving. That idea lives at the heart of the Obama Presidential Center, opening in Chicago this year. Not designed as a shrine to power, but as a place for community with learning and hard conversations. Michelle Obama has said the center isn't about preserving them, it's about investing in us. And she's still doing that work through dialogue with her brother Craig Robinson and their IMO podcast.
8: You see us carrying these babies. You see us working a job and coming home and managing, getting food on the table and handling doctor's appointments. And this is, you know, if you've got a partner. And as Black women, sometimes there is that underlying thing we're socialized to believe from very early on that we don't deserve any better.
6: Mrs. Obama has inspired far more than just fashion. When OPC opens this June, visitors will see Michelle Obama's legacy woven into the very fabric of the Southside campus. From the Eleanor Roosevelt Garden, which brings her White House health initiatives to life with a teaching kitchen and garden classroom, to the home court athletic facility and the iconic sledding hill, reminding visitors of her focus on wellness and community joy. It shows up in the way the Obama Presidential Center is being imagined, not as a final word, but as an open door, reminding us that hope has an address. For more about the Obama Presidential Center and the countdown to its Juneteenth opening, visit Obama.org. The Obama Foundation is a nonprofit collaborator of the Black Information Network. I'm Bree Wood for the Black Information Network.
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9: Welcome to the journey around America, where we visit iconic locations connected to Black history. 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The theater became famous for Amateur Night, a weekly talent show that launched the careers of stars like Lauryn Hill and the Jackson 5.
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12: I'm Mike Stevens on your home for Black News First, the Black Information Network. There's a renewed focus in an unsolved 1999 homicide in Atlanta. African-American Elandra Royal was just 5 years old when her mother was shot to death.
13: One night she's there, smiling, laughing, and being your mom. And the next morning she's gone. Along the way, I heard countless stories from people who knew and loved her. They spoke of her kindness, her warmth, and the love she gave to those around her.
12: Well, now that woman, the daughter, is an Atlanta police officer and still looking for answers.
13: You can help others, but when you can't get the answers for yourself, it really hurts. So that's why it's so important to me, because I want the justice.
12: The suspect was known to be a mechanic at the time of the murder. So when someone loses everything, that's when community can mean the most. Rayvon Bagley had just come home from work recently when he smelled smoke and escaped with only the clothes he was wearing.
14: My brother, he works overnight. He literally walked in the door, had his keys, put his keys and wallet down, went to the restroom, and maybe within like 3 or 4 minutes, he said he started smelling a particular type of smell of smoke.
12: The brother tells Wavy News 10 Television Rayvon lost personal belongings and irreplaceable photos of their late older brother.
14: Ray don't ask anybody for anything. He won't even ask you for a penny. That's the type of person he is. I really can't imagine what he's going through. I try to give him as much encouragement as I can. But, you know, during the situation, in my mind, how much encouragement can you give when you've lost everything?
12: A GoFundMe has been set up to help him recover, and he says the family's also accepting care packages. I'm Mike Stevens on the Black Information Network. Now your local news.
15: A well-known Black civil rights attorney is expecting to pursue a legal challenge against a Shelby police officer. Ben Crump announced his intentions to represent Sherry Moore, the Black pregnant woman who was shown in a viral video being hit multiple times during an arrest by an officer. He says Moore suffered a broken nose and other facial injuries in the late May incident. The officer has since been charged with assault and fired. South Carolina is projected to experience positive economic growth in 2026, with the upstate region leading the way. Katie Gray reports.
16: TD Bank's annual state economic forecast predicts a 2.5% growth in the state's economy, driven by factors such as capital investment and population growth. The report shows that despite a temporary slowdown in late 2025, job growth in South Carolina has been stronger than the national average. The upstate Business Journal reports that challenges for the year do include housing affordability strains as the upstate continues to grow, but overall, South Carolina is expected to emerge as one of the most resilient states for business this year. I'm Katie Gray.
15: I'm Alexandria Ikamoni on your home for Black News First, Charlotte's BIN 98.7.
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17: This is Layla Ali, undefeated world champion, Hall of Fame boxer, wellness advocate, and CEO of Layla Ali Lifestyle. My father, Muhammad Ali, was more than a champion in the ring. He was a global voice for courage, conviction, faith, and justice. The Muhammad Ali Center celebrates his life, his principles, and his willingness to stand for something bigger than himself, reminding us of the power of purpose. To learn more about

0: 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I'm Layla Ali, and my history lives here.
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7: Cell phones have been an integral part of connecting our modern world. But did you know a Black nuclear engineer pioneered the technology for them? Henry Thomas Sampson was born in 1934 in Jackson, Mississippi. He earned his bachelor's degree in chemical engineering from Purdue University in 1956, followed by his master's degree from UCLA in 1961 and his PhD shortly after. In 1971, Henry Sampson created the Gamma Electric Cell. It's a device which produced long-lasting power to satellites. Sampson's innovation caught the attention of the Motorola Company, which then placed his patented technology into their telephones. This eventually led to the very first telephone calls being made using cell phones. Henry Sampson passed on June 4th, 2015. His genius and Black excellence helped create the globally connected world we share today. This is Tammy Eswig for the Black Information Network.
8: 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I'm Mike Strautmanis, and my history lives here.
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9: Here's what's trending this hour. The Chicago Bears are moving closer to building a new stadium in Northwest Indiana. The team's board of directors voted on Thursday to move forward with stadium development plans in Hammond, although the exact site has not been determined. Torrential downpours are heading towards Louisiana and other parts of the Gulf Coast this weekend. The developing storm system is forecast to begin Friday and intensify in the coming days. In the NBA Finals with the Knicks and Spurs pick back up tonight. I'm Amber Payton, and that's what's trending.
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10: The Cleveland Browns are welcoming their latest addition to the practice field. Jared Verse joined the team for the first time following a trade from the Los Angeles Rams. The edge rusher said he is not trying to fill Myles Garrett's shoes, who went to L.A. and a blockbuster deal.
11: Shedeur Sanders to Harold Fadden, a gain of 25.
10: Head coach Todd Monken said he's looking forward to an upcoming meeting with Deion Sanders, the father of Shedeur Sanders, who is battling for Cleveland's starting quarterback job.
12: Comes in averaging over 21 points per game.
10: Victor Wembanyama and the Spurs are locked in a heated battle with Jalen Brunson's Knicks.
13: 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Who's David? The Knicks?
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14: 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If he leads this Knicks team to win the NBA championship?
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20: Well, Jeezy is putting his story front and center in a powerful new way. The Atlanta rapper recently hosted a special screening for his Legend of the Snowman Against All Odds interview with Don Lemon, giving fans an inside look at his journey and legacy. The event featured the full conversation, highlighting Jeezy's career, personal growth, and evolution beyond music. While Don Lemon was in attendance, he did share a video message praising Jeezy's impact on hip-hop culture. And Memphis rapper Big 30 has been granted pretrial release in the high-profile kidnapping and robbery case tied to Gucci Mane. A judge reversed an earlier decision that kept him behind bars, ruling that prosecutors failed to prove he was a flight risk or a danger to the community. Big 30, whose real name is Rodney Wright Jr., is one of nine defendants accused of a January incident at a Dallas recording studio where investigators say Gucci Mane was robbed and forced to sign paperwork at gunpoint. He and the other defendants have pleaded not guilty, and the case is now headed toward trial, scheduled for early July. With the latest in entertainment at 17 and 47 minutes past each hour, I'm Bree Wood on the Black Information Network, your home for Black news first.
21: This is Esther Dillard with another spotlight on Black excellence. Tyler Perry is one of the most successful figures in the entertainment industry. Born in New Orleans, Louisiana in 1969, Emmett Perry Jr. endured a difficult childhood marked by poverty and abuse. After changing his name and moving to Atlanta in 1992, Tyler Perry began writing and producing stage plays that became highly successful.
22: All you gotta do is take an R&B song, put Jesus in it, and it's a gospel song.
21: What? It was also during that time that he created his signature character, the iconic Mabel Medea Simmons.
23: Yea, though she walked in the valley with the shadow of Little Red Riding Hood and the Three Bears.
21: With an estimated net worth of over $1 billion, Tyler Perry is also a generous philanthropist, having donated millions to such causes as education, civil rights, and disaster relief. And another shining example of Black excellence. I'm Esther Dillard on the Black Information Network.
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0: failed to transition in terms of behaving in the best interest of the American people.
1: Trump announced the decision during a private White House event Wednesday night. Blanche took over as acting attorney general in early April after Trump fired Attorney General Pam Bondi. Ohio State University has reached a $100 million settlement with nearly 300 former students who had accused the school's campus doctor, Richard Strauss, of sexually assaulting them decades ago. The abuses occurred between 1978 and 1998. Most of the victims were athletes. Many of them are black. OSU's president, Ravi Belamkonda, spoke to the media.
2: The survivors of the Strauss abuse are all Buckeyes. I will always be a part of our family and our community, and I firmly believe that. We continue to be very grateful to them for their courage in coming forward, and reaching a final resolution is very important to us and is an important step forward.
1: Strauss left the university in 1998 after an internal investigation found evidence of sexual abuse. Strauss died in 2005. Meantime, federal officials are accusing two researchers with the National Institutes of Health of trying to smuggle monkeypox through the Detroit Metropolitan Airport. KECI reports the two were traveling on January 25th from the Republic of Congo, where a monkeypox outbreak was underway. Officials stopped them after they noticed a large black case. They found 113 vials inside styrofoam coolers. The FBI has tested 20 of those vials, and most of them contain deactivated monkeypox virus. The NIH says the matter is still under investigation and it is cooperating with law enforcement. Four House Republicans broke with their party this week, voting to limit President Trump's war powers over Iran. Black Florida Congressman Byron Donalds was not among them. The gubernatorial candidate is standing firmly behind the president on Iran, and here's what he had to say.
3: He's not one for long-term military engagement. Even when this thing started, even some people were thinking, oh, it's going to be World War III. I'm like, then you don't know Donald Trump.
1: Donalds says negotiations with Iranian leaders are complicated, arguing that Sharia law permits deception as a tactic at the bargaining table. Even if the Senate approves the War Powers Resolution, President Trump is not expecting to sign it into law. I'm Esther Dillard on your home for Black News First, the Black Information Network.
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2: If flying already feels more expensive this summer, you're not imagining it. A new airline ranking just named Delta the best airline in America again, followed by United and Southwest. But behind those rankings is a bigger money story hitting travelers right now, rising costs. Experts say airlines are putting more focus on price this year because jet fuel costs are climbing during the Iran conflict. And that means higher ticket prices, more baggage fees, and more pressure on families already trying to afford summer travel. For a lot of black families, especially vacation and family reunions, those are already expensive enough. Now people are having to budget even harder just to visit loved ones, take kids on trips, or just get home for the holidays. And while airlines are making billions, consumers are asking a question. If we're paying more, are we actually getting better service for our money? With Money News at 24 and 54 minutes past each hour, I'm Mimi Brown on your home for Black News First, the Black Information Network.

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3: A former New Orleans police officer sentenced to death for killing a fellow cop and the two children of a restaurant owner in 1995 is trying to get off of death row. Antoinette Frank, who's a Black woman, says she was pushed to help by her accomplice, and she's claiming traumatic childhood experiences all led her to committing the crime. She's asking for post-conviction relief, though the Louisiana AG says she's exhausted her chances in court. Here's Fox 8.
4: You know, the people who oppose the death penalty and the people who represent these particular defendants are going to do everything that they can to try and stop this execution from going forward.
3: Well, this is for my track stars. Disqualification overturned. You may remember that viral moment when Black student and athlete Nyan Brown of the Mallard Creek track team crossed the finish line and put his hand up in celebration, showing five fingers meant to represent five championship wins, according to his coach. Well, with that move, the judges disqualified the team, saying it was unsportsmanship-like conduct. Well, now the North Carolina High School Athletic Association Board of Directors have reversed that decision and have named the Mallards co-championship winners. Unfortunately, they're sharing the title, but in the track world, we know what's up.
2: A jury of 12 has been selected in the case against Carmelo Anthony, the Black teenager who claims he was defending himself when a white team was stabbed at a track meet. It happened after eyewitnesses say Anthony was running from the rain and stood under an opposing team's tent. Advocates for Anthony are already raising issues. The jury selected, not a Black person in sight, leading some critics to question if the trial will be fair. And a Black woman and mom from Florida is warning parents about e-bikes after her son and daughter ended up getting seriously hurt. They were riding together even though they weren't supposed to be, and moments later, they crashed. He had a swelling on his brain and ended up having to get surgery. Now she's sharing her story so other moms know how dangerous these bikes can be. Here's News 4 Jax.
5: He is so much fun and just loving, so I can't even imagine life without him.
3: I'm Tammy Eswick along with Esther Dillard on your home for Black News First, the Black Information Network. 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
6: Senate Republicans are working to determine how to handle a Democratic amendment that would put an end to the Trump administration's proposed anti-weaponization fund. Senate Democratic leader Chuck Schumer offered the amendment to the GOP's $70 billion budget reconciliation package to fund an immigration crackdown. Lawmakers began voting on the amendments to the bill in a vote-a-rama session that was expected to end in a vote on passage of the bill later in the day. But work stalled on the floor after several Republicans battled over how to vote on the proposal. And now this, advocacy groups are suing the Department of Education over its student loan borrowing limits. The American Academy of Physician Associates and the PA Education Association's lawsuit alleged the department's impending rule change on the borrowing cap for PA students is unlawful. And that's your Washington Roundup. I'm Mike Moore on your home for 24/7 News, the Black Information Network.
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8: I'm Uptown Angela on the Black Information Network. In 1895, Mary Fields, also known as Stagecoach Mary, became the first African-American woman to become a U.S. Postal Service Star Route Carrier. She was hired because she was the fastest at hitching a team of six horses. She drove her route with horses and a mule named Moses. Born a slave in 1832 in Tennessee, Mary had a reputation for wearing men's clothes, smoking, drinking, and shooting guns. Before becoming a mail carrier, she worked for 10 years at a convent, but her lifestyle led her to being kicked out of the mission. As a star carrier in Cascade, Montana, her job was to protect the mail on her route from thieves and bandits and to deliver mail. She was the only second woman in the United States and the first African-American woman to serve in that role. When she died in December 1914, she had one of the largest funerals ever in Cascade. And that's a fact. I'm Uptown Angela on the Black Information Network.
9: I'm Amber Payton with BIN News Now. Florida Republican gubernatorial candidate James Fishback is urging gun owners to use legal open carry to help prevent future teen takeover events.
10: What is the disgrace to Florida is black men showing up here and shooting other black people, intimidating white people, threatening our businesses and our tourism.
9: His comments came after a 17-year-old was shot during a Sunday night gathering at Clearwater Beach. St. Petersburg, Florida officials say eliminating the property tax could cost the city nearly $40 million in 2028 and $75 million in 2029. Black Mayor Ken Welch says voters should reject the measure in November. And rapper Kanye West, also known as Ye, will be allowed to perform in the Netherlands after a judge rejected an effort to block his concerts over past anti-Semitic remarks. The judge said there's no evidence the shows would threaten public order. Get BIN News Now on demand 24/7 on the iHeartRadio app.
11: I'm Vanessa Tyler on the Black Information Network, your home for Black News First. A legal twist in the case involving the death of an innocent black man.
12: Hey, stop right there. Stop. Stop.
11: That's Elijah McClain minding his business, stopped in 2019 by Aurora, Colorado white cops.
12: Stop. I have a right to stop you because you're being suspicious.
11: Cops not only took the 23-year-old to the ground with a chokehold, but called the paramedics who injected him with the sedative ketamine in a case forced to trial years later in 2023 after community outrage. One cop and the paramedics were found guilty of the innocent man's death. The stunner? The homicide convictions against the paramedics have been reversed by a Colorado appeals court due to jury instructions. The case against the paramedics now goes back to a lower court for a retrial. Two cops in the case were acquitted, and one was put on a part-time work release program. A black mother will never get this out of her head, watching her two children drown. 12-year-old King Scott and his sister, 10-year-old Lola Scott, accidentally went into the deeper end of an Alabama creek last weekend. Reports are there was a drop-off and the siblings could not swim. A 14-year-old brother was rescued. The entire family could not swim. Their mother, Lolisa Hood, has to live with the agony of being able to save one but not the other two. It happened at the Turkey Creek Nature Preserve in Pinson. Jefferson County sheriff officials say they got there as soon as they could.
13: Deputies and fire personnel, along with citizens, started looking for the children. They were discovered and they were taken to Children's Hospital. Well, unfortunately, they were pronounced deceased.
11: The family has set up a GoFundMe to help with expenses. You know of driving while black? How about sipping coffee while black, which is what nurse Lily Suwa was doing, sitting in her SUV on a residential street before going in to care for her in-home patient, when a man walked up and the inquisition began.
14: Is it because you see that I'm black?
15: No, I have nothing wrong with it.
14: You think maybe because I'm black she could be a criminal?
15: No, absolutely not.
14: Was that why you walked to me?
15: Absolutely not.
11: The man, who described himself as Chinese, claims he would never discriminate. Ms. Suwa informed him it was a public street and he was harassing her. She threatened to call the cops. Instead, she posted the video, which went viral. Have you seen the Doodle Google winning entry featuring several black girls and their beautiful hair? The artist, high school student Kamira Johnson, is ecstatic over her win.
16: Being black, growing up with a lot of pride in my hair, I'd say the biggest inspiration, however, is my mom. When I was a little kid, I'd go to preschool, and every single week I'd have a new hairstyle, whether it's braids, afro puffs, etc. And she just really taught me to love my hair and love my culture.
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17: I'm Shay Diddy on the Black Information Network. In 2019, the St. John Will.i.am Coltrane African Orthodox Church observed its 50th anniversary. Based in San Francisco, the church uses John Coltrane's music as a source for religious discovery. Instead of singing traditional hymns, worshipers chant Coltrane's A Love Supreme, and there are monthly meditations where people commune with Coltrane's music. In 1965, Branzo King and his wife, Marina King, saw Coltrane live at San Francisco Jazz Club. The couple had a religious experience. They called it a sound baptism. In the years leading up to his death in 1967 at the age of 40, Coltrane's music had grown increasingly spiritual. He said that he wanted to be a saint, and in him, Branzo, who had wanted to be a preacher, had found his God. Instead of a mural of Jesus in the sanctuary, there is one of patron saint John Coltrane. And that's a fact. I'm Shay Diddy on the Black Information Network.
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18: I'm Mike Stevens on your home for Black News First, the Black Information Network. In largely Black Cleveland, a Cuyahoga County Council member is seeking a ban on novelty guns currently on the market and naming the legislation after Tamir Rice. He was a 12-year-old little Black boy shot and killed by a policeman who said he thought Rice had a real gun. According to WKYC television, the ban is on gun-shaped novelty lighters, which are causing concerns about public safety since they could be confused with the real thing.
19: I can't imagine if one of our youth or our children were walking down the street holding this. And so we don't want the mistake to ever happen again, especially here in Cleveland.
18: Councilman Michael Hauser there says he's been working with the Office of Violence Prevention for the past year to track where the novelty lighters are being sold.
19: If we can use what happened to him to save another life, then it was all worth it.
18: The proposed ordinance has the support of Tamir Rice's mother, Samaria Rice. Over a week after a natural gas explosion and fire killed a child and two women in a largely Black section of Dallas, community members spent the week donating whatever they could to help the surviving victims.
20: I love to see people come together and be a blessing to somebody we don't know. And we don't have to put our name on it, our church name on it. We just bring it. And that's beautiful to me. This is the way God intends it to be.
18: An investigation into what led to that explosion is continuing. Community groups in St. Louis are now offering a $15,000 reward in the unsolved road rage murders of two Black young brothers who were killed last year. 9-year-old Jordan Neal and 11-year-old Richard Neal were shot when gunfire ripped through their family's car. The father says the pain is unbearable, especially after Jordan, who had cerebral palsy, had just walked on his own the first time the day he was killed. I'm Mike Stevens on the Black Information Network. Now your local news.
21: A well-known Black civil rights attorney is expecting to pursue a legal challenge against a Shelby police officer. Ben Crump announced his intentions to represent Sherry Moore, the Black pregnant woman who was shown in a viral video being hit multiple times during an arrest by an officer. He says Moore suffered a broken nose and other facial injuries in the late May incident. The officer has since been charged with assault and fired. South Carolina is projected to experience positive economic growth in 2026, with the upstate region leading the way. Katie Gray reports.
22: TD Bank's annual state economic forecast predicts a 2.5% growth in the state's economy, driven by factors such as capital investment and population growth. The report shows that despite a temporary slowdown in late 2025, job growth in South Carolina has been stronger than the national average. The upstate Business Journal reports that challenges for the year do include housing affordability strains as the upstate continues to grow, but overall, South Carolina is expected to emerge as one of the most resilient states for business this year. I'm Katie Gray.
21: I'm Alexandria Ikemoni on your home for Black News First, Charlotte's BIN 98.7.
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7: Cell phones have been an integral part of connecting our modern world. But did you know a Black nuclear engineer pioneered the technology for them? Henry Thomas Sampson was born in 1934 in Jackson, Mississippi. He earned his bachelor's degree in chemical engineering from Purdue University in 1956, followed by his master's degree from UCLA in 1961 and his PhD shortly after. In 1971, Henry Sampson created the Gamma Electric Cell. It's a device which produced long-lasting power to satellites. Sampson's innovation caught the attention of the Motorola Company, which then placed his patented technology into their telephones. This eventually led to the very first telephone calls being made using cell phones. Henry Sampson passed on June 4th, 2015. His genius and Black excellence helped create the globally connected world we share today. This is Tammy Eswick for the Black Information Network.
26: 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I'm Mike Strautmanis, and my history lives here.
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9: Here's what's trending this hour. The New York legislature is approving a one-year moratorium on data center permits. Advocates say this will give the state some time to lay out rules and plan to make sure the energy grid is protected and utility rates don't skyrocket. Parts of the Gulf Coast are bracing for torrential downpours and coastal flooding this weekend. Sunday, thunderstorms are expected to move across the lower and mid-Mississippi valleys. And the Chicago Bears are moving closer to building a new stadium in Northwest Indiana. I'm Amber Payton, and that's what's trending.
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8: 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The Stella Awards is now in its 41st year. The Johnson C. Smith University Choir is nominated for a Stella Award in the category of HBCU Choir of the Year. 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

0: Johnson C. Smith University Choir has a lot of competition for the prestigious Stellar Award, including other nominees for HBCU's Choir of the Year. The competition includes the Texas College Choir, the Southern University Gospel Choir, and the Claflin University Concert Choir. With the latest in HBCU news, I'm Ree Harris, and for Morgan Wood, on your home for Black News First, the Black Information Network.
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5: 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Next week on Netflix, Monday, the summer premiere of Sesame Street. Next Wednesday, the debut of the Netflix reality competition, Outlast the Jungle. 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Next Friday, the Netflix documentary Maternal Instinct, as well as the South African drama The Polygamist. 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Next Wednesday on Paramount Plus, the fifth season premiere of All the Queen's Men. Next Wednesday over on Amazon Prime Video, the start of the romance drama Every Year After. 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
7: Culture Creators is celebrating a major milestone. The organization is set to host its 10th annual Leaders and Innovators Awards brunch on June 26th at the Beverly Hilton in Los Angeles, bringing together some of the biggest names shaping culture today. This year's honorees include comedian Drewski, who will receive Innovator of the Year, and music mogul Jermaine Dupri is being recognized with a prestigious Icon Award. Known as Culture's Biggest Night, the event celebrates leaders across entertainment, media, and business. And in more entertainment news, Baltimore is gearing up for its biggest cultural celebrations. The AFRAM Festival returns June 19th through the 21st at Druid Hill Park, marking its 50th anniversary during Juneteenth weekend. The three-day event will feature a star-studded lineup, including Charlie Wilson, SWV, The Lox, Mario, Tamia, Normani, and Chloe Bailey. Known as one of the East Coast's largest free African-American cultural festivals, AFRAM will also include art showcases, local vendors, and community events. With the latest in entertainment at 17 and 47 minutes past each hour, I'm Bree Wood on the Black Information Network, your home for Black News First.
8: I'm Amber Payton on the Black Information Network, and today we honor a true hero of World War II, Waverly B. Woodson Jr., an African-American medic who risked it all for freedom and his comrades. June 6, 1944, D-Day. Amid the chaos of Omaha Beach, Woodson's landing craft was struck. Despite being wounded himself, he leaped into action. For over 30 relentless hours, he treated the injured under enemy fire, bandaging wounds, performing amputations, and saving countless lives. But Woodson's heroism went beyond the battlefield. In an era of segregation, he shattered barriers, proving that courage knows no color. His nomination for the Medal of Honor was never awarded until the Distinguished Service Cross was posthumously honored in 2024. It's the second highest honor that can be bestowed on a member of the Army and is awarded for extraordinary heroism. Let's ensure his story is never forgotten. Waverly B. Woodson Jr. exemplifies the best of humanity, dedication, bravery, and the power to inspire. I'm Amber Payton on your home for 24/7 Black News First, the Black Information Network.
9: I'm Esther Dillard on your home for 24/7 News, the Black Information Network. Here are your top stories. Two black children drown on a family outing in Alabama. We hear from the mother who tried to save them. LA's black mayor, Karen Bass, will advance to a runoff after heavy support from voters this week. And black history is the focus for educators in New Jersey as hundreds come together for the New Jersey Amistad Summer Institute in 2026.
10: New Jersey became the first state in the nation to create a commission of this kind, one that requires that the narrative of Africans and African Americans are included in the curriculum, K-12 curriculum, in all subject areas.
9: Dr. Patrick Lammy is the executive director of the New Jersey Amistad Commission, a body with a mandate that reaches all 600 school districts, all 100,000 teachers and more than 2.4 million students across the state.
10: Only three have the Amistad badge in terms of a formal Amistad commission in New Jersey, New York, and in Illinois. All the others have some kind of guidance.
9: New Jersey was the first passing that law back in 2002. To date, 17 states have similar legislation on the books, but only three have a formal Amistad commission. Lamy says despite a politically charged climate around teaching Black history, educators across New Jersey are showing up in numbers never seen before.
10: And as of this morning, we have 360 New Jersey educators registered for it. Until 2023, we've never exceeded 100 at a single event. So this is a big deal.
9: The free three-day institute runs July 28th through the 30th at Kane University in Union, New Jersey. Lamy says teachers get real tools, real connections, and curriculum designed for every grade level and every subject area. He says teachers for K through 8th grade are driving this year's record turnout.
10: We created a program where we structure the sessions tailored for teachers who are in the K through 5 space, so that all the work that they're experiencing is tailored to the audiences that are in front of them. We also structure the work to focus on grades 6 to 8 and also for grades 9 to 12. And that was done intentionally because not every lesson, whether it's geography or African civilization, is taught in the same way because the audiences are different.
9: And although Lamy says he's deeply passionate about this mission, when he left academia to lead the commission, something made him pause. A personal revelation about his own education that he says changed everything.
10: But I realized when this opportunity came up that I had never had an official African-American studies course in my entire life.
9: You'll hear more on why that moment motivates him even more to do this work this Sunday on The Black Perspective at 9 a.m. and 9 p.m. Eastern. To register for the 2026 Amistad Summer Institute before spots run out, go to nj.gov and search for Amistad Summer Institute. I'm Esther Dillard on your home for Black News First, the Black Information Network.
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16: If flying already feels more expensive this summer, you're not imagining it. A new airline ranking just named Delta the best airline in America again, followed by United and Southwest. But behind those rankings is a bigger money story hitting travelers right now, rising costs. Experts say airlines are putting more focus on price this year because jet fuel costs are climbing during the Iran conflict. And that means higher ticket prices, more baggage fees, and more pressure on families already trying to afford summer travel. For a lot of Black families, especially vacation and family reunions, those are already expensive enough. Now people are having to budget even harder just to visit loved ones, take kids on trips, or just get home for the holidays. And while airlines are making billions, consumers are asking a question. If we're paying more, are we actually getting better service for our money? With Money News at 24 and 54 minutes past each hour, I'm Mimi Brown on your home for Black News First, the Black Information Network.
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17: To Charleston, South Carolina, where the descendants of enslaved Africans, members of the Charleston Reparations Task Force, local Black Lives Matter, and the Gullah Geechee community are all demanding the transfer of 7,000 acres of former plantation land that is currently being used for tourism to be transferred to the descendants of those people who were enslaved on those lands. Advocates want the land to be held in stewardship, which basically means someone would be a caretaker of the land rather than it solely being a private asset for the benefit of the community and future generations. A Louisiana federal court will review the state's newly redrawn congressional map. The hearing is set for June 17th. Now, this comes as another state Supreme Court upheld a new law that eliminated the position of a formerly incarcerated Black man that was elected to the criminal clerk of court position. Calvin Duncan vowed to make positive changes. Now, this is a huge issue because a candidate won election by a large margin, and then the office won was abolished by lawmakers.
9: To Mississippi, where Special Judge Barry Ford called for a redo election for a Hinds County supervisor seat. Here's the Black judge during the proceedings via WJTV.
18: All District 2 machines and reports showing machine serial numbers were missing. Machine tape beginning and end tape were missing. That's a serious problem in an election, and an election is supposed to be fair.
9: This ended up in court after David Archie challenged the election results and the way the election was run. No word yet on when the new election will take place, but WJTV says only Archie and challenger Anthony Smith will be allowed on the ballot. And L.A. incumbent mayor Karen Bass is headed to the November general election, according to NBC News.
19: We know what a city we have and what a city we can be.
9: The Black candidate either will be going up against Councilmember Nithya Raman or reality star Spencer Pratt.
17: I'm Tammy Eswick, along with Esther Dillard on your home for Black News First, the Black Information Network. 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
20: 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And that's your Healthy Minute. I'm Mike Eilen on the Black Information Network.

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1: You know, I have to say I'm a little bit of an old school at heart. Like, I just can't help it. I really, really like listening to old school music. It makes me feel good. But let's see. All my God kids love Taylor Swift so much. Like, you have to hear the way that they sing this song. They're like, you have to listen, Gma, to the song. And look, and can I buy it? And can I get it? So it's definitely some Taylor Swift happening around me going on. And she's super cool. I also really appreciate the way that she writes music and plays music and everything. So she's dope. I like A$AP Rocky. I like A$AP Ferg, too. So, yeah, there's a lot of things I'm into.
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4: BIN News this hour, I'm Andrea Coleman. Coming up, a woman with a rich history in STEM has been selected to lead a top-ranked HBCU forward. A woman loses her life in a heartbreaking case of mistaken identity. And...
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